0: They said, just tell us what really happened. And I tried to tell them. And, you know, and my captain even told me, he said, well, why don't you show me where these things are at? I said, sir, I'm not going back out there. I said, I'm not going back out there. I said, you're not going back out there without some type of live rounds. I'm not going back out there, sir. You know, I'm not going to do it. I'll tell you where it's at. I'll show you where it's at. I said, I'll even run by there and show you, but I will not stop there. I said, I'm not going to do it, sir. I said, I've done seen what's out there and I can't do it. I said, what's out there is going to get you too. And they really thought I was a nut. They actually thought I was really joking with them. I couldn't believe it. But I mean, that is the true skinny that what had happened until the, you know, the Men in Black had came out. And that was when, four military, black Suburbans had drove up. And, I can remember this as if it was yesterday. And when these guys showed up, these four trucks showed up, they were clean. They were beautiful trucks. You know, you would have never expected them to be, you know, out where we were. And the first thing they did, they came and got me. And I can remember everybody looking at me, and they put me inside of a Suburban and gave me about 90 questions. What happened? Where did it happen? Why did it happen? How did it happen? And, they took over from there. They cleared me of everything to do with the truck. They went to my captain and they said, don't worry about that truck. We're going to get everything, you know, taken care of on the truck. Whatever was taken or whatever's gone, we're going to replace. Don't worry about nothing. Now, what they wanted to know was who I talked to, what I told anybody. Anybody that I had told had to be debriefed. Everybody that I had mentioned anything to had to be debriefed. So I guess everybody got debriefed and was said that none of this had ever happened, and that's just the way it was. And that's the way it was. What? These guys that came out of these trucks, these guys were just not no regular guys. These guys were suited up to do some damage. I can remember back then in the 80s, they had those military Uzis, you know, and they were all packing those. Huh. They had all kind of machineries, looked like some kind of a radar machine that they used. Now they were pointing when we got back out to where them little dog men were at.
1: Ding, ding, ding.
0: Hunting, I guess they're hunting down. And no matter what I would ask them, they never gave me an answer back. I could ask them two or three times, what are they? Why are they? Who are they? Now they just said the same thing. You asked too many questions.
1: Yeah. You asked too many questions. Greenhorn, get back to work.
2: Fuck, dude.
1: Yeah.
2: Wow. Yeah. You had at least three or four things in there that were right in line with exactly what that other guy said.
1: Oh yeah, we're not quite done with that guy's story. I got one more shorty clip.
0: So I figured, you know, who are you? Who are you to tell me? I almost got killed by these things, you know. And the same, they kept giving me the same thing. They said, well, they didn't kill you, did they? I said, no. I said, but they could have. They said, but did they? I said, no. I said, but they could have. And that went on for a while. I just wanted some answers. You know, is it too much to get some answers? I mean, I went through a nightmare. I went through a travesty over here. But you know what? They don't see it like that. And it was a good thing that one of them was, I believe it was a Lieutenant Colonel. He comes up to me. He pulls me in there and he says, look, he says, I understand you're frustrated. You're angry. You're upset. You want answers. He says, but you're not going to get them. He said, these things have been around for a long time. He says, we need them as much as we need you. He told me this and he said, what really puzzled me, he says, there are things out there that these things have to take care of. He says, you don't know anything about it. He says, it's none of your business. He said, but that's all I'm going to give you. He said, if that will satisfy you, he says, well, then that's all you're getting. He says, until then, He says, you won't say another word about it, and that's just it. And I said, yes, sir. He says, as far as everything else that happened, you know, it never happened. Well, I had kept those claws or that talon that had broke off. And I don't know how word got around that somebody said that I had them, but they showed up. They showed up and they said, we want them. And I knew exactly what they were talking about. I had them wrapped up in a handkerchief in a little box inside my room. I said, you talking about these? He said, yep. He said, are you sure that's it? I said, yes, sir. He said, we don't want to. He says, we don't want to come out here again. I said, I don't have anything else. I said, but think about it. I said, nobody believed my story. Nobody believed me. I said, you know how many times I got laughed at? He said, I understand. He said, we get it. We get it.
1: Yeah, man.
2: What was it? What was it that he said? They like a piece of their claw or fur? Or what was it?
1: Yeah. So when they were in the big old truck, they called it a deuce and a half. I don't know if there's any jarheads listening to this show. I don't know what a deuce and a half is, but I know it's a big ass fucking diesel truck. The military uses it called a deuce and a half. I just love that term. Deuce and a half. And they're driving one of those things. And they got attacked by these dog men, and one of them was shredding the top canopy. And the whole thing was they were carrying all this chow from the mess hall to the site to the practice, wherever they were doing their run,
2: that makes sense. It was food that they, the reason they were getting attacked is because they had the dogs could smell that food, bro.
1: Yeah, and they stole three huge containers full of food, and that's why he was in big trouble. Not because he wrecked the truck, because they wrecked the truck. Because his job was also one of his jobs was he was a mechanic, so he actually rebuilt that same truck that they were driving. He just rebuilt it. It was just back on the road. And he had all this food, all this chow. That dog man basically attacked the truck while his first sergeant was taking a piss. They ran up on it while they were parked. And they started jumping onto the back end of the truck. They shredded open the canopy and started pulling these humongous containers out. Like containers that are like the size of like a big old easy chair. You know, like a huge recliner. Taking these giant containers out, and then in the process of fighting these things off, and mind you, this guy, this PFC and his first sergeant, they're just on a practice patrol thing. They're not in combat, so there's no live rounds. They have weapons, but they're empty. They don't have any bullets in their guns. And so they're, this dude's first sergeant, his name was Top. He called himself Top, and he was a big asshole. He was top shit, top asshole. He got so fucked up that after he broke out of his complete shock, he went into body shock. This dude's first sergeant, Top, did. When he snapped out of it because this guy was slapping him silly, waking him up out of his shock, all he could do was he just pulled his M16 on these dogmen, but there were no rounds. He couldn't fire anything off. He was just hoping that he could just intimidate. It was in the process of that kind of scuffle that one of these dogman creatures had a big chip of its claw got stuck in the step rail of the deuce and a half. And this guy, telling the story, was able to – he took that claw because he didn't – I mean, he knew it was happening, but he just wanted something that he would have as like a memento, as a totem. Like, you know, if no one believes me, at least I won't convince myself in the future that I was hallucinating because I have this physical object, mm-hmm. you know, that came from this experience. And somehow, and he told somebody, of course, and it got out. So these men in black came and took that claw that he had stashed up in a box in his room.
2: Now, the men in black had to debrief everybody that he told about it, but now he's talking about it on a podcast, I guess it is, or an interview. And
1: he's retired.
2: But now you and me can probably expect a debriefing then, since we've heard his story.
1: Well, I debriefed before I got on the mic.
2: Oh, okay.
1: I'm just wearing a shirt. That's it.
2: And you're debriefed.
1: I'm debriefed.
2: Yeah.
1: But yeah. So, I don't know what you think about that guy's story. I like that guy's story. I think it's interesting. His whole story is really, really chilling and cool. But man, I don't know. Again, it's one of the things that's consistent about these people that are telling these stories. I don't think these people are actors. And if these are cold reads, these are great cold reads. You know, I have a hard time reading anything out loud, you know, without sounding like I'm obviously reading something. I was reading stuff on the podcast tonight with you, and it's probably obvious I was reading. You would have to have those lines down on a Brad Pitt level of memorization and activation to be able to pull that off with the cadence, tone, and emotionality to make that story even half as convincing as it is coming off naturally. That's why I think these people are all legit. And how can this guy in fucking Mississippi have almost the exact same kind of encounter with Men in Black as the guy in upstate New York and not know each other and not be like, oh, well, I heard this story. I'm going to fabricate a completely different story that's just like his story for what? To get an episode on a stupid YouTube channel? I mean, I don't know. The motivation is just not there for me. You know, like who would want to do that?
2: I'm with you all the way on this.
1: Yeah. How empty and vapid could your life have to be to want to like fabricate a story to be on the most fringes of conspiracy topic conversation shit list? You know, I don't know. It's like less than Redditors. Okay. Cool. Yeah. So that was the military guy. That was the Man in Black. That was Big Mo talking about his experience with his first sergeant, called Top. His name is Top, and how their all shit was fucked up. And the Man in Black came and basically made it all go away. And then they raided his room and took his artifact. And they wanted to make sure that everyone knew that they didn't see or hear anything. It never happened. Because the military, as we learned from the guy in upstate New York and this dude down there in Mississippi or Louisiana or wherever he is, the military knows about these things and they move them around. They are using them. That guy said they need them. The military needs these dog men. They are taking care of things that they can't take care of themselves. The military can't. So they're utilizing these things. They are weapons. They're weapons of war. They are werewolves. Werewolves, for lack of a better term.
2: I like it.
1: And there's, you know, so Linda Gottfried's written 5 books about dogmen in the United States and elsewhere. Linda Gottfried, she wrote lots of stuff. One of her interesting books is American Werewolf or Wolfman in America or something like that. And she's got a book called I Know What I Saw. I got a clip out of the book. I think it's Wolves in America, Werewolves or something like, I don't know. Wolfman of America. I think that's the name of it. In any case, I got a nice little clip of her talking about her experience with her deep throat type connection in the military, talking about remote viewing and werewolves and dogmen.
3: One theory that came my way suggested the tall, hairy ones may have a logical purpose in hanging out near strategic military sites. They are themselves military spies of a very different sort. In 2005, a man contacted me who had been trained in a form of telepathy called remote viewing, and who had worked as a consultant to the U.S. government. Remote viewing is a discipline with very strict protocols aimed at retrieving information through techniques that might be very generally termed psychic. Governments worldwide have been interested in the practice for espionage purposes for decades, and it was developed partially by the U.S. military as a super covert project of the Cold War era. The man had attended college in Wisconsin and was interested in the Beast of Bray Road. He said that he had conducted remote viewing sessions on unknown upright canines and had perceived some unique things about them. He went on to explain that our Earth has cycled through several distinct geographical epochs since it was formed, and that during each one of these periods, its surface was totally remade. In one of those epochs before humans arrived, huge werewolf-like aliens landed here, and a scattered group of their commando-style scouts remain, waiting patiently for our race to demolish itself so that they may inherit Earth. The man said that when he viewed the appearance of these alien canids, his first thought was, as Emma at the naval base had previously remarked, that they resembled Anubis. He added that they were highly intelligent and that their fur contained symbiotic bioluminescent bacteria that gave them a faint, shimmering look when they moved. It is true that many witnesses have described the upright canid's fur as silver-tipped or streaked with white. He also said the bacteria release a hydrogen sulfide gas product that can account for the unpleasant odor some witnesses notice. And they have a warrior cast that allows them to sport bio-armor under their fur. That explains their tolerance to bullets. They get from place to place via portals resembling cones of darkness, which aids their ability to elude capture. I am very aware that this scenario sounds far-fetched, but the remote viewer has stayed in contact with me. I know who he is, and believe he is a responsible person. He did stop viewing the creatures, he said, because they were able to detect his psychic intrusion, and viewed him right back. He said it was not a pleasant experience.
1: Yeah. So that's a good little clip. That's just a
2: that's some like spot. I have that's like Lord of the Rings, the Palantir.
1: Absolutely.
2: When they look into it, so, and Sauron sees them right back through.
1: So yeah, Palantir, interesting. Isn't there a software called Palantir?
2: It's yeah, all
1: about the, I think the intelligence people use that thing. That's
2: it. Yeah, it just basically lets you get in any back door and monitor anything and everyone's doing across the internet, I guess.
1: Is my right. Opinion. Yeah. Yeah. And so think about the internet. It's just another portal, and the internet in itself is just another dimension, and we can access inside out. Of course there's the white internet, the clear internet that we're using, that most people use. And then there's the dark web and the deep web. And I think there's even levels below and beyond that as well. It's just another dimension. And the Palantir, it's just the same fucking thing. I think it's really interesting, though, with the remote viewing, these creatures having lived here, and that the idea that the Earth has gone through cataclysmic epoch changes over and over and over again is not anything. I mean, it's malarkey and conspiracy theory to the straight normies out there, but people that are actually looking into mud floods or Tartaria, you can see that there's plenty of evidence that points to cataclysmic change that the Earth has gone through over and over and over again. And that falls right in line with them doggone dogons talking about these intergalactic extraterrestrial beings that look like Anubis, bringing down technology and perhaps warfare. And all the way back to the beginning of the show, when we're talking about these old explorers, like even Christopher Columbus talking about meeting up with dog-headed species, a whole race of dogmen, the Cynocephali, and teaching them and trading them artifacts of war. That these are a war wolves, you know, and that the military use these things. And then you have the idea of the dog soldier. There's the buffalo soldier, the dog soldiers.
2: Buffalo soldier.
1: Yeah, it all overlaps, and I'm not saying that there's clear cut. That's it, obviously what's going on. This fucking, turning the frogs gay. It's not quite like that, but I think there's a lot of smoke there, and generally where there's smoke, I think there's possibility of fire. So to keep on with the military type stuff, I'm going to play a series of clips from a guy that had a really interesting encounter in Joshua Tree, California. You ever been to Joshua Tree? I've never been to Joshua Tree.
2: I've never been to California.
1: Oh, man. It's a big old desert area. A lot of people go there to get all high on drugs. A lot of people go there to recover from drugs. That's where a lot of musicians have met their demise. It's a very powerful place. I've never been there, but from what I've read and what I've seen and heard from people who've spent a lot of time there, it's an extremely powerful place. It's definitely full of portals. Like that remote viewer was saying, that these beings, they pass in and out of this dimension through portals, cones of darkness, perhaps, likely, maybe also bodies of water, cones of water, whirlpools, anywhere where there's a cycle, anywhere where there's a cyclical conical formation of something moving, whether it's air or water or even land. I mean, when I was camping up in the Gifford Pinchot with the place was called Forlorn Lakes, and they're not lakes, they're ponds, but they're actually all sinkholes. They're just these, really gross, stagnant water ponds, and all the timber around these ponds are all fallen down and pointed towards the center of these little ponds. And I'm sure from an aerial view, you'd be able, probably be able to see a cyclonic formation. Everything is kind of going in a turbulent cyclonic formation into a center point. I think that's a portal. I think that these little ponds up at Forlorn Lakes were sinkholes. And knowing what I know now about the terrestrial landscape of Forlorn Lakes and Indian Heaven Wilderness up there, it's all full of tunnels and holes and sinkholes. It just seems like that's a place where these kind of beings could just come in and out of. So jumping into Joshua Tree, this guy saw something incredible.
4: Is your normal view of just, hey, there's a sky, there's some headlights. So just, all of a sudden...
1: He's just driving down the road. This guy makes a point to drive up and down this road throughout Joshua Tree because it's like hours one way and hours another way. And this is something that he likes to do, does it all the time. He's very familiar with this road and he's just going there. And he's been on this road many, many times. He knows the wildlife. He knows the terrain. And then he encounters something that he's never seen before.
4: Is your normal view of just, hey, there's a sky, there's some headlights. So all of a sudden, I'm making this right turn, and my headlights hit this. I thought they were, well, hit a lot of objects, but I thought, I didn't know what they were, to tell you the truth. And then as my car kept going at the same rate of speed, because I'm on cruise control, I cut that distance from, you know, let's call it 70, 75 feet down to half of that really quick. You know, it's like three car lengths or so, two car lengths. So once I'm there, I start realizing what I'm looking at. And I'm about two car lengths from the back. I came from the backside of these things. And once my eyes focused on what they were, I started seeing like a military group of animals that were three rows wide and about four individuals deep. So picture a group of military people walking in line and then my headlights going through them on the side. And then I come up behind them and they're on the opposite side of the road coming. I'm going from behind them, but they're on the other side of the road. That would be if someone's coming at me. So all I see are the backs of these things. And they're in a military ordered fashion. They're spaced out. They're in a line, three lines, and three or four deep at least.
1: So yeah, a whole troop of dogmen. Looks like more than a dozen, all walking in formation. Just on the side of the road, half in the road, half off the road.
2: He doesn't specify whether or not they're wearing uniforms or something, does he?
1: Oh, he gets into it.
2: Ooh.
4: Now, I'm sitting there, the car stopped, headlights on them, perfect. I'm probably, I don't know, 30 feet away or so, or a little farther, touch farther, and I could see everything. And first thing I noticed was their big, wide head. Their huge head. And on their heads, they had no neck. And on their heads were like a mane of hair that was coming back and then down their back of their, if they had a neck, cut down that area and then out to their shoulders. Kind of like a mane, kind of like, and that was reddish. They each had similar hair color. And then it didn't go all the way down their back. It only went to maybe the tops of their shoulder blades. So the hair below this flow of hair was more short. It was very short. I could see their muscles. I could see their defining muscles. I could see that their back was like a V shape to their waist. You know, I don't know what these exactly are, as I'll say later, because I didn't even know dog men really existed. You know, everyone's heard of Bigfoot or Sasquatch pretty much, I don't watch those kind of movies. I don't watch scary movies. I don't watch sci-fi movies. I don't watch any of those types of thriller movies. I'm more of a documentarian. I'm more nature. I'm more comedy, whatever. So now I'm looking at these things, and they're still walking forward, okay, slightly. So I inch the car up a little bit. I notice that their shoulders are really wide. They got to be 3.5 feet wide, easy.
1: There's your 3.5 foot wide shoulder span, which is a very common thing. But yeah, he's just kind of like, he rolls up on this troop, and he's just in his car, and he slows way, way, way down, and he's just kind of like rolling alongside
2: these
1: guys.
2: I don't think I'd slow down. I would probably turn around.
1: I don't know, man. Would you, though? I mean, just imagine that. What if you were just like, to me, I don't know. I don't know what I would do.
2: I guess if their behavior doesn't change when you get up close to them, then I might slow down and look at them, I guess.
1: Right. Well,
2: if they start looking at you, then I'd be like, yeet.
1: It goes on. It gets weird.
4: And then they start moving forward a little bit more. I pull the car into the open lane. You know, and I go probably, I get to be within 20 feet of these things or closer because the road's only so wide. I wasn't in the dirt. I was still on the road. And then they stop, but they're still not looking at me. And I'm about equal with them or right my tip of my car or middle of my car, probably the driver's side door is equal with the rear line of them because I just didn't get in front of them. And then when I'm looking at the ones in the back row still, I get a little different view when I'm closer to them on the side a little bit more. And, you know, I started seeing anatomical features. Like, I don't see fat. There's no fat. It's all muscle. Oh, yeah. And I didn't say under the mane, the hair is short. It's like I don't know what kind of dog, but it's not long-haired dogs. It's short. And you can see the muscle layout. You can see the rippling muscles and stuff. And it was that. Okay, the mane was slightly red. It was red tinged, but their hair color was more of the rest of their body hair was more of a desert color, like brownish, different grayish, different, you know, not mottled or anything, but just desert. So how they kind of would blend in with patches of red on their back is what I saw and down their back, you know, patches. It kind of like if I would imagine since the color of the rocks there and everything is certain colors that they would blend in the day. I think that's kind of what I'm thinking, but I'm not an expert in that. So I kind of pulled up to the side of them a little bit, but I'm about 15, 20 feet away. And I'm just looking at like their long arms almost go to their knees. And I don't see claws or any of that, but I do see long digits. Now I didn't, I drive with my glasses on. I could see details. I just saw digits and long ones on their arms. Let's call them that. Cause they're all these animals. Cause let's say it's 3 rows and 4 deep is 12. It could have been 3 rows and 5 deep. You get the picture. So all of them are just organized like a military fashion.
1: In formation, man, marching along completely, I don't want to say oblivious, but unbothered, completely unbothered by this vehicle with headlights just creeping along up next to him. Super weird stuff.
4: That's they bizarre. Looked like they had armor, like their chests were, and their, you know, what little I could see from the side, their chests had like huge, they looked like Olympic athletes, or they looked like, their bodies were like perfect shape. None of them were limping. None of them, they all were walking like, and they swivel their hips like a human would, like a certain humans do more than others. It looks like they could have been wearing clothes, but they weren't. I want to be clear about that. I mean, their bodies were perfect.
2: This guy.
1: Yeah.
2: This guy. He's talking about their bodies being perfect. What was the wordage he used earlier? Talking about their rippling muscles and like went into great detail about their muscles.
1: Yeah.
2: Kind of.
5: Dude, if I had a fucking chick that was dressed up as an animal, he didn't even ask me if I had to fuck him, but obviously I'm going to fuck him.
2: Obviously.
1: Yeah. Well, you know,
6: we have to be concerned about the mutants.
2: we have to be turned on by the mutants.
1: So the visual of these creatures' musculature and their physique is so consistent from story to story to story. And most of the people that get a good look at the full body of these entities all have a remarkable experience. They all remark that you can see it's remarkable physical structure. It's more than just like it looked like a person, but it looked like an Adonis, you know, with zero body fat and just completely ripped and like unnatural, like something that would seem unnatural to us in our lives and the way that we see normal people. You know, you got them, those hubby hips, you know, you got those kind of like, you got a little muffy top kind of thing, you know, like there are very few, I think, honestly, very few perfectly formed specimens of humankind until you see these creatures that are neither human nor animal, but yet a combination of both. And I think it's so triggering that people just have it marks them in a way that like you can see, because they see in the term rippling musculature, either when they're walking or when they're running or even standing still, you see these muscles twitch. You see veins popping out of skin like Arnold Schwarzenegger and shit. It sounds crazy, but they got to get to the chopper. But these fucking people, man, it's consistent from story to story. It's really something else.
2: So does he?
1: Nothing.
2: I was about to ask if this has a conclusion, because I'm excited to hear what happens to this guy.
1: All right.
4: And the one I'm looking at, kind of focusing on the back row, there have the V waist. They got like a human butt. It's not, you know, hair covered, but a human butt. And their thigh, back of their thighs were huge. There was a tail, like I would say it was maybe 1.5-2 feet long, but fluffy. Fluffy.
2: This dude's
4: and
2: then a furry.
4: I saw the rear legs, and that's kind of what got me going. Like, how could this be? What is
2: got
4: this?
2: Got him
4: you
2: going
4: know, more. You know, I'm going, well, they're not people. And then I see that dog type of canine, you know, where the knee and the canine leg is, and where the ankle is. It's like a big dog wolf thing. But remember, they're still in their formation. They haven't broke formation, and none of them have looked at me. None, and they. My car's, you know, I'm in my girl's 2000 BMW and this is 2010. It's not like it's quiet. It's not like it's an electric car, but no one has broke rank to look at me. I start seeing them like they're all different heights, a little bit different width of the shoulders. And remember this happened about 30 seconds. So eventually when I stopped and they finally stopped moving. Maybe there was a signal. They stopped moving. The front row started to peel left and go left into the, it was dark that night. So once you peel left, you're on the, half of them are on the tar. Half of them are on the dirt that's been scraped flat. And then since they use a scraper, like in snow where people live in snow, there's like a berm, like a 1.5-foot berm or 2-foot berm that's caused by the scraper coming by. So that first row started peeling to the left. Some of them went on all fours, but not all of them. Some went on two, and they all peeled off and jumped like a gracefully, like a ballet dance or ballet jump. They just jumped over that berm into the darkness. They all, row by row, they started peeling to the left. Some of the row would go on all fours. Some would stand up, but they all went in the same direction into the darkness. Then the second row came and did that. And then I could move up. I moved my car up more, you know, like a car length or so. Then when I saw when they went on all fours, their front, I'll call them arms or legs, whatever you want to call them, their front arms were longer than their back legs. So when they're on all fours, there's a giant, like, half circle underneath their belly, the height of their shoulder, maybe four,

0: does the same thing. Some of them go on all fours. It's like on cue. It's like there's signals that I'm unaware of. And they all drop, and not all drop, but that third row will drop and then head to the left. And I don't hear anything. And it's dangerous out there. Now you could, it's hard to see, but I guess maybe they have better eyesight and things like that. Then comes the final row with the guy, the one, I don't know if they're all males because I was looking from the back mostly. I didn't come from the front. So the last row, some of them go on all fours, some of them stay up, but they head left. The last guy in the right side, closest to me, the tallest too, by the way, I think. I didn't get a good look at the front rows too much, but this guy was huge. Easy 7.5 feet or more. Easy. With the grace of a, like a dancer. When he's about to head left, he turns his head and upper body towards me and looks at me eyeball to eyeball, eyeball to eyeball. And his eyes were more of a yellow golden, yellow color. That's, I don't, that's just what I saw.
1: Yeah. Amber Eye turns and looks at him, acknowledges, and then he peels off to the left as well.
2: So there's no account of any of a dogman speaking to anybody, right?
1: Not with words. No.
2: Right, okay.
1: It's all through telepathic messaging. It's all through some sort of indication, whether it's through that subsonic growl, which makes people sick. Literally, like it makes them want to vomit and collapses their senses, which we'll get to in the next section. It's just about the sheer fear that people have and how they just have these mental breakdowns when they see these creatures that really fundamentally make them question the fabric of their whole reality because they're seeing something that is, by all intents and purposes, unreal. It's not supposed to exist. It's abominable. And then once they acknowledge that they're in the presence of an abominable creature, they lose it. They black
2: It
1: out.
2: sounds like the if they were actually in ranks marching down the down a highway, and they didn't recognize them until they were like filtering off, moving off the road, which they did. As a, obviously, as a result of him interacting with them, otherwise, I'm assuming they would have kept going the way they were going.
1: I don't know. I don't know. I tend to believe in this guy's story that they couldn't give a shit if he was there or not. I think that was just their departure point. It seemed like they
2: Their
1: couldn't
2: departure
1: be
2: point just
1: bothered.
2: happened to be right when he caught up to him and stopped next to
1: Well,
2: him.
1: they were still marching while he was kind of creeping along with them, and then after a little bit they stopped. And maybe they did take that as a sign that, like, hey, we're gonna have this motherfucking human follow us. Or let's just peel off and go to our next destination, or let's disperse,
2: Well,
1: you
2: it, they
1: know.
2: probably, if the military is using these things and they're all that well behaved, those are probably like the ones that have like brain chips or something, or like actually under command, and who knows, could be controlled remotely. It doesn't sound like the ones you would come across in the woods typically at all. That sounded like definitely a government operation.
1: Yeah, and that lends to like the different types of variants, I think. I think that some of these that are in the woods, what's
2: The
1: interesting too,
2: mutant
1: like
2: variants.
1: the mutants, yeah, you got to be concerned about those guys.
2: Especially the variant ones.
1: yeah, I got to get, 'cause those mutant variants are very, very dangerous. They're different than the mutants, and the mutants are different than the variants. But there's a few encounters too I've heard where, like Linda Godfrey said in that clip from the book, that the remote viewer says that they have this type of shimmering aspect where they can kind of shimmer in and out. There's been a few accounts I've heard where people have witnessed that, like that metamorphosis where they see this creature moving in such a strange, discombobulated way that it actually, one person said it really looked like this dog creature thing was dancing. And it was like dancing behind this bush, and then it just disappeared. Like this sort of like shimmering kind of aspect. And I just think that's, I think it's super interesting. I think that they maybe they can do that, but I think that there are different varieties that can do different things. I think it's also possible that

0: some of these varieties, these mutant variants and the variant mutants, could possibly interbreed with each other. Or it's also possible, I'm totally open to the idea, that they're all completely manufactured, that they are bred. Maybe that's the end result of the super soldier program. Maybe these are apex super soldiers. Maybe some of them are not quite apex super soldiers. I think there's possibly soldier divisions, reconnaissance divisions, and perhaps even like spy divisions. Maybe not all of them employed by our military or any other military, but I think that they're being utilized as much as they can be contained, you know, as much as I think that ultimately they are wild and they are operating under their own laws and their own jurisdictions and perhaps cooperating at some level with us when it suits their interests. Whether it's because there's massive swaths of land, hundreds of thousands of acres of timber and wilderness that's owned technically by, you know, Army Corps of Engineers or the Army itself or the Navy. And it's private property. You know, you can't hunt there. You can't build there. It's all there for, quote unquote, research or different types of R&D. It's very well possible that maybe there's a trade-off or some sort of an agreement between these entities and us here on the terrestrial plane that will provide you a place that you can perhaps breed if you provide us with some sort of engagement, some sort of surveillance capabilities. I don't know. I'm open to all of these things. I just think it's just all, to me, incredibly fascinating stuff.
1: Yeah, this all is right. That's... The last couple encounters, all three of those, are about as weird as it fucking gets.
0: Oh, I got a few more. I got a few more. Yeah. I know we're coming up. We're coming up on some heavy shit. I'm gonna just the very last clip of this guy in Joshua Tree.
2: And then when that last one turned to his right and looked at me, I wasn't scared because I guess I thought I was in a car. So worst case, I punch the gas and just go. You know, it wouldn't be fast, but it'd be hard to stop me. I wasn't scared. I didn't hear any noise from these things. But when that one looked at me, I think he did that intelligently. And he looked at me right. Like he had to turn his, even both shoulders moved towards me and just looked at me and gave me that, you know, 1 second look. Turned his head back to the left. More to the left and followed his colleagues and cohort into the desert night. Quiet as can be. No noise from any of them.
3: We have to be concerned about the mutants.
4: Hell no. Hell to the motherfucking nigga no. Hell no.
0: So, yeah, so that was his thing, the end of his story, which I didn't put in here, but yeah, he just drives and he gets out of Joshua Tree, he gets to like a little place where he can just sit and there's a bunch of street lights around him and he just fucking sits in his car and freaks the fuck out. And then he falls asleep because he said as soon as he got to a place where he was able to just kind of collect his thoughts, he said he became extremely tired and just collapsed with his hands. He just fell asleep with his hands on the wheel. Parked, of course, because he's a good citizen. But yeah, so there's that. You know, these things are out there. They're running around. And then right at the tail end of when we were doing our last talk about Fort Hood and all this stuff, right at the end of that research for that epic show, I found this crazy clip, which you put in the intro.
5: To turn now to the investigation into the gruesome death of an Army paratrooper from Fort Bragg. He disappeared during a Memorial Day camping trip with fellow soldiers on the Outer Banks. His dismembered North body Carolina. Washing up days later, and the key detail his family wants investigators to know tonight. And news this evening that the Army is now offering a $25,000 reward. Here's Ariel Reshef.
6: Tonight, weeks after his brutal killing, the grief-stricken family of slain Army paratrooper Enrique Roman Martinez demanding answers.
7: It was so cruel what they did to him. Like, why did they have to do that to him?
6: The 21-year-old mysteriously vanishing from a Memorial Day weekend camping trip with fellow Fort Bragg soldiers near South Corps Banks, North Carolina.
8: And when was the last time you saw him?
9: So we all went to bed at 12:03, and that is the last time we saw him.
6: The Army saying Roman Martinez was last seen May 22nd, wearing just blue shorts. His friends reporting him missing about 19 hours later. His phone and wallet left at the campsite. A week later, his dismembered remains discovered washed up. His death ruled a homicide. His sister says something just doesn't add up.
7: My brother can't see without his glasses. So for him to walk out in the middle of the night without his glasses, it's not likely.
6: The commanding general for the 82nd Airborne Division saying his unit is in mourning, writing, "We will not stop in our pursuit to bring those responsible to justice."
10: And David, Army investigators are offering a $25,000 reward for any information that leads to an apprehension and conviction in this case. David.
5: All right, Ariel Reshef tonight. Ariel, thank you.
0: Yeah. So what they leave out of that report was that that soldier was decapitated. They never found at least one arm and one leg. And he had huge bite and tear marks, massive contusions, excessive bruising. His eyes were gouged out or just missing, and he had huge chunks of hair missing from his scalp on his severed head that was far away from his body. So it was a brutal, brutal attack by something or someone, but just the types of injuries seem like it's a lot more than just someone getting beaten with a baseball bat or even chopped up with a machete. And he was also, I mean, he was with a whole gang of his dudes. Definitely wasn't alone, but he was caught alone at some point. And yeah, so that's a scary one.
1: Man. Yeah, you need to give me something that makes me feel better.
0: Okay, here's this.
1: Hello?
0: It was 2006, Troy, Michigan.
11: Officer emergency, this is Kyle speaking. How can I help you? Hello?
12: Something just ran in front of us on the road. We're in the ditch. We rolled over.
11: How many people are in the car, and is anyone injured?
12: There's two of us. I don't think we have any injuries.
11: Is the car on its top or wheels or what?
12: No, it's kind of sitting on its side.
11: Hold one moment, please, while I contact emergency services.
12: Okay.

0: Okay, the state police should be on their way in a few minutes. Is everyone still okay?
1: Yeah, I think we're okay.
0: What ran in front of you? A deer?
1: I don't know what the hell it was, but it was big. It looked like a great big dog. Standing up.
0: Was it a bear, maybe?
1: Maybe. Oh, my God.
0: Sir? Hello?
2: That didn't make me feel better at all.
0: Sir?
3: Yeah. Yeah, I love that one. That one makes me feel pretty good. So that clip,
2: was
3: that clip
2: was
3: been,
2: that confirmed to be real?
3: Well, it's been there's been attempts to debunk it, and no one has come up with any credible evidence that it was faked.
2: Okay.
3: Like people have been able to, I don't know how, but there's been for all the weird clips out there, people trying to shit all over anything on the internet. There's nothing credible saying, "Oh yeah, that's fake."
2: That because that seemed so. Like when he asks if they're okay, and then they're like, "It looked like a big dog," and then all of a sudden they scream and the phone call goes dead. I was like, "That's where I was like, really?"
3: I know
2: it's too good. It's like too good to be true. It's like something out of a movie, but it's pretty crazy though.
3: Yeah. It's a pretty good one though. That one's out there. That's been on. That one's on a few different websites of people being like, "Can you believe this?"
2: It reminds me of this 911 call.
4: This is the ambulance emergency line. Do you have an emergency?
5: I need a bambulance.
4: Who is this?
3: A bambulance.
4: Okay. So where do you need us?
5: I'm in a motherfucking phone booth.
4: Okay. What's the address there?
5: Hold on.
4: Okay, Joe, I need a location. What street are you on?
5: I'm in the motherfucking phone booth at the stop and go. Yeah, I'm at the... That's it. I'm at the motherfucking stop and go.
4: wait a minute.
5: What's the motherfucking street? Huffsmith, Corville, and something. At the motherfucking stop and go. Yo.
4: Uh-huh.
5: How about... Let me see. I'm in the motherfucking phone booth. Let me tell you what, I'm going down the motherfucking road, driving my car, minding my own goddamn business, and a motherfucking deer jumped out and hit my car.
4: Okay, sir, are you injured?
5: Let me tell you, I get out and pick the motherfucking deer up. I thought he's dead. I put the motherfucking deer in my back seat, and I'm driving down the motherfucking road and minding my own business. The motherfucking woke up and bit me in the back of my goddamn neck. He bit me and it done kicked the shit out of my car. I'm in the motherfucking phone booth. The deer bit me in the neck. A big motherfucking dog came up and bit me in the leg. I hit him with the motherfucking tire iron and I stabbed him. I stabbed him with my knife, so I got a hurt leg, and the motherfucking deer bit me in the neck. And the dog won't let me out of the motherfucking phone booth because he wants the deer. Now, who gets the deer, me or the dog?
4: Okay, sir, are you injured?
5: Yeah, my motherfucking deer bit me in the neck. Hold on. The motherfucking dog is biting me. Hold on. God damn it, get out of here. Hold on, the motherfucking dog is biting my ass.
2: See, I don't know
6: hell
2: if that
6: no.
2: one...
6: Hell to the motherfucking nigga, no. Hell no.
7: Man, I swear to God, I don't know what the fuck is going on, but bitch, I am so freaked the fuck out right now.
2: They coming to Earth.
3: Yeah. So that's some heavy shit. That's a great call. All right. So let's keep it rolling, man. Let's just go all the way.
2: Yeah.
3: So the fear, like the total make you want to vomit, fucking check your world fear is what we're going to go into next. So this woman, I think she's in this place called Atwater. I think it's Ohio, Atwater, Ohio. She has this really interesting little bit. These three clips are all from the same story.
8: Walked across the car.
3: Oh yeah. Okay. So a little back up. She's just driving along with her daughter. They just cruise around the country. People do that all. I do that. I'm not crazy. I drive around the country. I don't necessarily drive around the country at night because I'd rather be at home doing stuff, doing fucking podcasts with my homie Chris. But anyway, she's driving around, you know, and she drives these roads and she sees this thing start to fucking cross the street. And it's just about to cross the street all the way.
8: Walked across the car. There's my van in front of us. And it took a long time because it wasn't running. It was loping. Like it was very, like it had been, like if you see an animal that's been hurt or hit by a car, the way it walks. Only this hadn't been, it wasn't hurt. It was just the way it walked. I mean, its back legs were just so odd and it just didn't move them very well. And it walked across the road and into the wood, that wood patch of woods, and then disappeared. And I think I let my breath out. And the moment it disappeared, this feeling came over me that I was going to be sick. I have never felt this in my life. And the feeling of sick dread that came over me was unbelievable. I've never felt that. My granddaughter was crying at this point, and she's seen everything. She grew up in the country. This kid has seen everything. She was absolutely devastated. She was crying. She was sobbing. And I was trying not to get sick. And I was in such fear. It was palpable. It was, this fear that I had was just unbelievable. And I couldn't figure out why. Like, what was that? Why do I feel like I'm gonna throw up? I couldn't put my finger on the whole situation. It didn't make any sense. It was almost like a cartoon. Like this thing was almost like a cartoon. Only real. It didn't look real. It looked like something you'd see in a scary cartoon. And when it was gone, I don't know. I literally felt sick. And we didn't go back down the road. We backed up back to the main road. That was pretty scary. When we lived at the place when the kids were little and there was a tree farm to the left back in that place, one night our cat got out. So that was okay. I mean, they went outside, but I heard something back in the woods, just caterwauling, like this awful sound, like a cat was being skinned or something. So I got a flashlight. It was probably 1 a.m. I got a flashlight and I went back through the woods, and I'm going back through the woods. I had no fear. Nothing was bothering me. I'm just looking for the cat, thinking, well, maybe something's getting the cat. Maybe, you know, I need to find this cat. So I'm walking back through the woods, and all of a sudden, it was like I hit a wall. I became so scared, I couldn't take another step. I don't know why. I didn't see anything, but I did not continue through the woods. I just, it washed over me like a wave of fear. So I went back to the house, and the cat came back. Everything was okay.
3: The cat came back the very next day. So something else that's interesting about a lot of these people that are on the this YouTube channel guy's show is, so someone will write him about their experience. And sometimes, I mean, I wrote him a big long email about my psychic experience, but since it wasn't an eyewitness account, I don't think he's interested in hearing my story, and I don't really give a shit. It's okay. But people will have had an account, and then they'll have had many, many experiences. Like a lot of the people that are writing in and getting onto this show and talking about their stories, they'll have like, you know, an hour and a half long interview on the show, and they'll spill the beans about, you know, 2, 3, sometimes 5 or 6 different encounters that they've had throughout their life, or people in their family have had throughout their life. Because a lot of these people live on their family property, and they'll have like multiple experiences with these dogmen.
2: Right.
3: And so they'll just kind of stack them up, you know. And this woman is just the same as that. She's had like experiences in her property, and wherever she seems to move, she seems to have experiences with these dogmen. So I think that there's something maybe with some people that, they're allowed to experience these things. And I also think that these dogmen, for the most part, but not every time, that, you know, you're only going to see them if they allow you to see them. like those fishermen on that boat, and I said way back in the beginning of the show, you know, that I don't think that that dog man was expecting that they were going to be seeing them and witnessing them, but he also didn't give a shit if they were or not. He just walked up and stood up and then he walked away.
2: Right.
3: But I think when it comes to the, you know, the sonic weapon, the fear weapon, the emotional discharge that they put off, I think that that's something that they do as a defense. I think it's a total defense thing to be like, stay away from me. And this particular story, she's talking about when she saw that creature loping across the road, and her description of it in more detail, you know, she goes on to say that it looked like it was exhausted, like it had been worked, like it had been running and running and running, or it had gotten in a fight. It looked like it was injured. She said that as it was walking, it looks like it didn't. And then another thing is interesting too, very consistent throughout many of these encounters, when they see that these creatures walking on all fours, that it just doesn't look right. It looks like the animal isn't used to or almost incapable of balancing and walking on all fours, you know? And so it
2: so has the all this fours really thing is just to maybe look more like a normal animal, like a disguise attempt?
3: Possibly. Yeah, possibly. Or it's maybe it's a relief thing. Like maybe they it's exhausting being on 2 feet. Or, yeah, like they'll be more easily seen if they're 9 feet tall tromping through the forest. Maybe because they're, you know, upwards of 1,000 pounds, that that weight is more easily distributed on all fours, but yet they don't have the build for it. But then you hear those stories of when they you know, stand up, that all, and it's not all the time, but a lot of the stories, that it seems like their bones and joints are rearranging to rearticulate themselves in order to, you know, have that kind of stature. So I don't know. They're just very strange, very interesting things, but something about just the way that their gait when they're on all fours seems unnatural and uncomfortable, way more uncomfortable than when they're seen running or walking on 2 feet. I just think that's something really, really weird. Okay, she has one more. When she went on vacation with her husband, outside of the property, they went somewhere else, and she had a strange experience there.
8: So I'm walking through the woods and through the rocks and everything, and I'm heading for this sheer cliff and not thinking anything scary, not even – there was nothing scared in my whole body. So I get about halfway there and not seeing anything or anything. All of a sudden, this fear came over me like something solid, and I panicked. My whole body went into panic mode, and I wouldn't look. I wouldn't look around me. I was terrified. I knew there was something there. I was so scared, I wouldn't even look. I pulled the glasses off, the goggles off. I looked down at the ground, and I just waited until I could move. And when I was able to move again, I turned and I ran back to the cabin that we were staying in.
3: Yeah. So, yeah, travel away from home and just walking along, and then just got hit with a powerful fear beam. Of course, maybe it wasn't anything, you know. Maybe she's just a scaredy cat. Who knows? Maybe she freaked herself out. But
2: turning and running, though.
3: Yeah.
2: That's seems like a good move if it's not looking at you.
3: Yeah, but like this is the thing. Is like she didn't see anything.
2: Oh, right.
3: She didn't see. Yeah, she didn't see a creature. She didn't see a dog.
2: So that's kind of goes back to your psychic.
3: Yeah,
2: she didn't hear or see it. She just knew something was.
3: Yeah, she walked into a wall, and it was like as soon as she passed through it, she passed through something at some point, and as she took a step further, she just got hit with this wall of fear, like out of nowhere, this trepidation, anxiety, then, you know, nausea. And then she just was like, it was apparently overwhelming enough for her that she turned tail and ran back to the cabin, you know, on vacation, not even at home, but it was just there. So that's a big one. And then, because I think these creatures are so effective at scaring the living shit out of people and traumatizing them, I don't think that they really need to dismember and decapitate people as much as they probably do. You know, I mean, I'm sure that they do. I'm sure that there are deaths and disappearances. But then, of course, the big question, the skeptical question is, well, where are the bones? Where are the dog man bones, you fucking asshole? And I don't know. I don't know if there are any bones. I don't know. Maybe it's because maybe they are not necessarily flesh and blood. Flesh and blood. You know, maybe they can – maybe they don't die.
2: Got 420 on the brain. Flesh and blood.
3: Fresh buds, bud. maybe they don't die here. Maybe they don't die ever. You know, I mean, in the Anubis and in the folkloric traditions of these things, that they are – they're totally permanent. They're in a whole nother level of existence where there is no such thing as time. You know, these are ancient gods. I'm not saying the dogmen are ancient gods, but I think that they are from a lineage of ancient ones, the ancient ones that are primordial, pre-history, pre-everything. And they have been through the cataclysmic epochal changes of Earth many, many times over. That they've always been here, and I think they will always remain. So to bring it closer to your neck of the woods, Mr. Sir, we're going to go to Tennessee. This is a really great story. It's a six-part clip. They're all fairly short. His whole story is about 10 minutes.
9: I'm from Tennessee, and I've been doing this for a long time.
3: Oh, yeah. You're gonna like this one, man. So this guy was so wrecked. This guy held on to this secret because people can't tell their friends, especially old fuckers. Like, this guy's probably 70 years old. You know, he has been holding on to this story for almost 40 years. It ruined his life many, many times over. He ended up, like, through living with this trauma, he ended up becoming, he didn't necessarily say it in exact words. I'm only speculating, but I imagine probably an abusive, drunk asshole a few times in his life where he was potentially ruining and killing relationships that were important to him. Throughout his whole story, he discusses that after this occurred to him, his life changed forever. And it was an extremely dark way for a long time that he could not wrap his head around it. He could not seem to remedy or reconcile what he experienced that night. And because of that chasm of doubt and fear and anxiety, he ended up living with a really, really black hole in his spirit for almost 40 years. And then he told some people. And someone pointed him in the direction of this Dogman Encounters radio, and he sent his story. He wrote his story out in an email to the guy. The guy gave him a chance to hear about it, and they had an extensive pre-interview. And in the pre-interview, the host, Vic, encouraged him to, you know, relax and to just tell his story, and that it's, you know, he's listened to enough episodes that he knows he's not the only one who's had this thing, and he can let go of some of this trauma. But you can hear as he tells his story in these little clips, man, it's still with him. It'll be with him forever. So this is this guy named JT from Tennessee. This is about 35 years ago. He's just driving along in his car. He's got this really sweet car. He saved up a lot of money for it. He's just got, I think he's dating at this time, his now wife, and he's all excited. He's a young kid driving around in this car about 35 years ago, just cruising along, opening up the engine on these straightaways and curves, and he's going around this huge bend, and then he sees something pretty wild.
10: This thing is running along beside of me, and, you know, at first it's like it's not even seeing me. It's like it's not even paying attention to me in my car, like it don't even notice us, or like it just don't even care about me being there in that car as it's running along.
3: Just running alongside his car. There's another story of a guy who
2: did he
3: out
2: estimate
3: running.
2: How fast it was he was going?
3: He was going about 40 miles an hour.
2: True.
3: Yeah, he was starting to, because he had it opened up at like 60 or 70. And he was going around this bend, and it was a significant enough bend that he had to drop his speed down and downshift. So he had dropped down to about 30 to 40 miles per hour. And he looks over, and he's been watching this thing kind of running across the field, looking like it's going to jump the road in front of him. And so he slows down a little bit, and then he sees this thing jump over the fence separating, or like the little guardrail thing separating the road from the ridge, from the, you know, I guess it's like a ravine that goes into a field. And then he just sees this dog man just running next to his fucking moving car, which is another consistent thing. Story after story after story, people driving along, and then all of a sudden they're being like, they're being paced by a fucking dog man. You know, there's a story about the guy who runs track, and this hot summer night, he gets up in the middle of the night and he can't sleep, so he decides to just go for a run, burn off some energy, and he's running along this path by his house, not out in the woods. He lives in the suburbs. And a fucking dog man starts pacing him as he's running. It's just fucking crazy. So going back to JT in Tennessee. He lives in Tennessee.
10: Oh, God. This thing, it looked like a gigantic wolf or maybe something like a German Shepherd or something like that. But
3: yeah, that's the shorty. So he's starting to freak out. You know, he's seeing this thing pacing him. He doesn't know what the fuck it is. It looks like a giant German Shepherd, huge dog. Looks like one of those, maybe type one, maybe a type three. I don't think it's a type three soldier type, but I think it's one of those type ones that just looks like a giant canine on 2 feet, pacing his car, and he's starting to fucking lose his mind. And he's been so freaked out by this still to this day, just recounting the story. He's reliving it in so many weird ways, as you can hear the tremor in his voice.
10: Oh, God. This thing, it looked like a gigantic wolf or maybe something like a German Shepherd or something like that. But, and this thing, like I said, it had a long snout on it, like a German Shepherd or like a wolf. And I could see as it was running along beside me, I could see its mouth was kind of relaxed and open. And I could see that it had jagged shaped teeth, like a dog's got on the side of its mouth. But it had fangs that were about maybe 4 inches long that were hanging down over its bottom lip, and the bottom ones were disappearing up into the top lip, but its mouth was kind of parted and it kind of had its tongue hanging out on the left side of its mouth, just like a dog does as it runs along as it's painting. And like I said, this thing wasn't paying a bit more attention to me than if I wasn't even there. And for a little while, it just ran along beside me and just didn't pay me any attention. But that didn't last. Just slowly, seemed like it took forever, but just slowly, it started to turn its head, and it looked at me. And you know, I know that you said that you shouldn't, and I've heard other people say that you shouldn't, but I couldn't help it. I looked full in its eyes. I wish that I hadn't. I wish I'd never seen it. I wish I could erase the picture of what I saw from my mind, but I can't.
3: Yeah. Fuck. Poor bastard, man. And again, another similarity, you know, there's this creature doing its thing, appearing like it doesn't even notice he's there. You know, so what is it doing? What is it doing? Is it just putting on an air that it doesn't care, that it's ambivalent to this dude driving his car right next to him? Does he not know that there's a car next to him? Is he just pretending he doesn't care? Or is he really just not there until he decides to say, oh, look at this fucking person. I'm going to scare this guy to death. You know?
2: Yeah.
3: What is the dog man doing? And just like the guy in Joshua Tree running up on that formation, couldn't even be bothered that he was there until they decided to, okay, well, let's just peel off here and fuck this guy. And then the very last one in Joshua Tree, very last dog soldier in that formation, turns and looks at him and just gives him that, you know, that little acknowledgement, and then he peels off. But it seems
2: like some of these encounters, it's like the dog man's almost fucking with him and doesn't necessarily want to hurt him.
3: Yeah, honestly, I don't think a lot of them do want to hurt people. But yeah, it seems like they're just kind of fucking with them. Like, but that's what I mean. Like, it's like they make a decision at a certain point in the encounter to acknowledge the human being. Whereas they're just doing their thing. You know, they were just otherwise just doing their thing. And then they're like, oh, well, now you see me. Now I'm going to make sure you never, ever, ever forget me.
2: Mm-hmm.
3: All right, moving on.
10: And, you know, I've heard people say that they had amber or yellow eyes or red or orange-like eyes, but that's not what I saw that night. This thing had great big black eyes, and I couldn't see any kind of pupil. I couldn't see any kind of white or anything like that, but all I could see was black, and then they just looked as black to me as a bottomless pit. They just seemed soulless to me. And I tell you, I just had a sense of evil that came over me. And this thing, when it looked at me, it was like that it could look through me and look to my very soul. And like I said, I just felt like I had been touched by evil. I don't know how else to explain it. And there was such a fear. And I wanted to scream or to holler out or do something. But it just seemed like my mouth just dried up like cotton, and there wasn't a sound that would come out. And I wanted to get out of there. I wanted to get away from this thing, but I couldn't because I was afraid I was going to wreck. And then it came closer to my vehicle, and it leaned down. It leaned in, and mind you, this thing is running beside my car the whole time. And it leaned over, Vic. And it stuck its head in my window, and it grabbed hold of my door with its right hand. And that, I don't know how to describe it as other than that. It was a hand. And I know that people have described this thing as, to say that they kind of look like raccoon hands, and maybe in a way that's right, or maybe a mix between the hand of a raccoon and maybe the hand of a monkey, something like that. But this thing had huge hands, and it had long black nails, maybe about 3 inches long, 2 or 3 inches long on the ends of its nails, long black thick nails. And this thing put its right hand on my door, and I could hear it, but it was jerking at my door, and it was jiggling my door handle. But thank goodness, when I had been at my wife's house, my girlfriend, and I'd been at her parents' house, I'd locked the car. And when I came back out, I didn't unlock that door because nobody was going to be riding with me at that point before I went back to get my mother. And so it wasn't able to get my door open. But this thing was leaning in my window, and it was looking right at me. And it seemed like that it curled its lips back, and I know it snarled at me, but I don't really remember hearing it. All I could hear was the sound of my engine and the sound of its toenails as it ran along beside my vehicle going clack, clack, clack, clack, clack on the pavement. And this, I mean, I could, it breathed on me, and it was hot breath, you know how people describe that breath as being kind of fetid and seemed like I could smell blood and maybe decaying flesh as it breathed on me. It was horrible. And, oh, I thought I was dead. I thought this was the end of me. I thought I was a goner. I thought I was a dead man for sure. At just about that time, the curve ended and I came into a straightaway. And I just hit the gas and pushed it to the floor. And I took out of there, I took my eyes off of it, and I looked ahead. And out of the corner of my eye, I saw its nails just, I saw it lose a grip on my car door, and I saw its nails rake across the top of my door. And its head disappeared from my window. And I don't know, I had to be going 70 or 80 miles an hour, I don't know, for a time there. I mean, I just had to peel out of there and get away from this thing. And as I drove away from it, as I pulled away from it, I looked in my rearview mirror, and I could see it getting smaller and smaller as it began to slow down. And the last thing I remember, the last thing that I saw, this thing veered off to the right again and jumped over the fence and disappeared into that field. And I'm telling you, I've never been so scared in all of my life. I mean, it was just absolutely horrifying.
3: I believe that guy.
2: Yeah, that dude wasn't lying.
3: That ain't lying, man. He ain't, he's not an actor. He's not doing a cold read. Like, why
2: I'm just imagining something running 30 to 50 miles an hour on two legs. It's insane.
3: Yeah. Yeah. And just holding on to your doorknob. And
2: like, how would, what, I just am imagining what that would look like.
3: That's another thing, dude. These creatures, people have recounted seeing them just like dart from one place to another. And like, once they're seen, they just disappear. Not like dematerialize, but they move in such a way that you can't even see them. You know, I think if this creature could actually do that, could hurtle through time and space so quickly, it seems like it was just fucking with this guy. Was he trying to jump in the car for a ride? It clearly didn't need to get anywhere any faster than it already could do. But it's just holding onto this guy's handle, just traumatizing him, looking at him, staring at him, breathing on him. You know, for what? For what? What's the motivation? I don't know. But it ruined this guy. Totally ruined him. And you can hear as he's reliving this event in his voice, like it's still there and he'll never, ever, ever get over it fully.
2: It's kind of interesting too about the G-Men and the Men in Black. They, you know, they didn't really do much interrogation or, you know, erasing memories or like bribing or killing anybody. That the Dogmen guys, that, you know, it's just like they let them live to tell the story. They just seemed like they didn't feel like they needed to give any explanations or any answers for what was going on, but they didn't seem necessarily nefarious, those specific ones dealing with the Dogmen.
3: Right. Well, the other interesting thing, I mean, it kind of reminds me, not that it's any way comparable, but it reminds me of that same kind of response when someone claims to have been a victim of satanic ritual abuse. You know, and some of the scenarios that are described by some of these victims are almost laughably so preposterous to hear. But what deep diving researchers, and I don't want to say like myself, but maybe like myself sometimes, I've done a lot of research into that shit. And what I've discovered is that a lot of these scenarios are laughably absurd because they're a lot of them, not all of them, they're all put ups, you know, they're all staged scenarios because they're trying to break the consciousness and the brains of very, very small children. And so they stage scenarios that are so cliched, mm-hmm. You know, so cliched and so ridiculous, and things that have been so, propagandized through media and through trauma entertainment that, oh yeah, so you people in black robes are surrounding you in a room painted red and they were sacrificing a baby and they had a goat and a big pentagram. And while that very well may be the case in truth for a lot of survivors of SRA, I think from what I've heard from people who were boots on the ground in those types of scenarios, they're constructed scenarios in order to traumatize someone because the story of this in retrospect is going to be so preposterous that no one's going to believe them. Mm-hmm. And I think that's why I think that people that go on YouTube, extremely, extremely obscure and ultimately irrelevant YouTube channelers, you know, who have these maybe 2,000 or 200 or 20 followers who are trying to collect stories of satanic ritual abuse, and people are like, ah, it's complete bullshit. It's like, why would someone go onto a channel that is so obscure, that is so ultimately irrelevant, and make up some preposterous story? Like, this is the same thing as I'm saying. Like, why would they fake this? Why would they manufacture these stories? For what attention? From an extremely niche audience of crackpots? For what? You know, it just doesn't make any sense to me. And so I think in the case of the G-Men and the MIB, when they let these encounters go on, you know, and they know that these people that are surviving these encounters, that their stories are going to be seemingly such tall tales that they know they can't tell anybody. And that's what makes this particular guy's channel, Dogmen Encounters Radio.
2: Why would they work? They just got to get rid of any evidence, the SD cards, whatever. You're right, because they're going to, obviously nobody's going to believe them.
3: no one's going to believe him. Because werewolves are, it's fantasy. And no one's going to believe satanic ritual abuse because it never happens. That's, it's all made up. And plus sides, we have the, you know, regressive memory syndrome people who are all MK Ultra fucking CIA. Mm-hmm. But they're all the experts. The experts say that, you know, suppressed memories don't exist. So SRA can't exist. So ultimately, dogman encounter stories are just fabricated bullshit. No one's going to believe you. Talk all you want. You're a crackpot. Meanwhile, they collect all the SD cards, they collect the artifacts, the toenails, any kind of substantial video or photographs are all collected and gone. You know, there's no fame to be gained. There's no, you know, there's just people like us who are equally completely irrelevant because we're just a big pile of useless eaters.
2: Just your expert's comment reminded me of that Babylon Bee article from the other day. It's like, experts are super smart and 100% reliable. Experts confirm.
3: Yeah. I love that one, man. Babylon Bee's been hitting it lately.
2: Yeah, they're good.
3: All right, I'm going to finish up with JT here.
10: And I tell you, I've heard you say that you shouldn't ever look these things in the eye. But I did that night. I looked this thing full into the eye, and it felt like it was looking into my very soul. I felt like it knew everything about me. And when it looked at me that night,
3: yeah,
10: when it stuck its head in my open window and looked at me and curled its lips back, I mean, like I said, it was like it was giving me a seditious grin, and it licked its chops. You know, you've seen a wolf or a dog do that. It licked its chops at me, Vic, like it was telling me, I know that you're lunch. There's not a thing that you can do to stop me if I want to hurt you, and you look awful delicious to me. That's how I felt. That's what it looked like to me, that it was conveying to me that night. And I tell you, I was scared to death. I was horrified. I've never experienced anything in my life that scared me so bad as that did that night.
3: Yeah. Scary. Scary shit. That mental communication. He got the picture. That creature looked in his window and pushed an idea and a thought and a vision into his brain where he didn't have to be told. He didn't have to be hurt. The message was loud and clear. I could hurt you. But I'm not going to. And you'll
2: at
3: never,
2: least not ever, right now.
3: Yeah, and you'll never forget this. And I hope you enjoy the rest of your life. You know, yeah.
2: You're mine, bitch.
3: Yeah. So it
2: what's that one from one of the clips too? That guy. There's this guy saying like he was made a face. He grinned at me like he was remembering me. Like I will remember you next time we see each other. Or whatever.
3: Yeah, another super old guy. Another old guy, great story. That guy's story is crazy. I don't recall the details of it right now. But yeah, that dude had an encounter. And, you know, these creatures, they have that look. And this is another thing, too. It's like, yeah, dogs have that, you know, we were saying earlier, they have that kind of smiley face. They have that, when you're looking at them straight on, you can't get away from the V formation of their jawline. But then there's something else, like that one woman said that, The gaps in its jaw went back so far, almost to its ears, that it was clearly a smirk. Like it looked like it was not just smiling, but like smirking in a knowing, intelligent way. And that animal, like that old guy in that other old clip, you know, he's like, I remember you. I'm going to look at you in such a way that I don't need to do anything else but just look at you and push my intelligence into your mind so that you know exactly what I'm thinking. What I'm thinking is, we'll meet again. And when we do, I'll remember who you are and you'll never forget me. I mean, that's some power, dude. That is mental manipulation. That's psychic push. That is that's something out of this world.
11: One sightings aspect that occurs more frequently than I'd expect, particularly in cases where the creature is seen in the open or at close range, is the mental message that some witnesses feel they received from the creature. Many feel reluctant to talk about it, but will sometimes end their interview with the statement, "You may think this is crazy, but..." Then they tell me that they felt the creature was sending a mental message, rather like telepathy, not in words but in specific impressions. The messages usually convey a warning, such as, "I'm angry that you saw me," or "you can't get me." One young mother of two who saw an upright, wolf-like creature pop up from a ditch next to her car, near the Wisconsin-Illinois border, felt it was giving her a message that if she told anyone she saw it, it would find her. She was so terrified she didn't even tell her husband for 3 days. She still seemed frightened weeks later when I interviewed her in her home. Probably the most conventional explanation is the witnesses are actually reading the creature's aggressive body language and overlaying what they observe with their own interpretation.
2: We're in trouble.
12: And all I can tell you is that this is bad.
3: So that was the last clip we played was Linda Godfrey talking about the psychic impressions and the messaging of like, hey, you know, I'm here. I see you're here. How about we just acknowledge that we're here? And if you want to step, we can bring it. If you want to be popping off, folks be popping off, we could pop off. But it seems like more than likely, more often than not, that the dogman on any living record as far as someone who's able to live through the experience and have the story to tell, that they ended up being unscathed. And that's interesting. But there's some of the skeptics that would say, well, what about missing 411? Well, what about missing 411? I don't know. I'm not going to get in there so much because it's unprovable. And it doesn't necessarily have to be dogman. It could be any other entity. And if you think the way that I think, which no one should, but I think that there are many, many, many different levels of existence and different dimensions and consciousness and different types of manifestations that any kind of entity can incarnate as. And I think that we are actually very, very low on the food chain, very, very low on the bottom rung of our psychic and physiological, psychological abilities as far as we're not quite there yet. I think that there are some people that are very gifted and talented, those psychic driving types, those remote viewing type of people, psychics, people that can actually practice, like real practicing, real magic, which is really just changing the course of the earth through intention and will. Some people have more ability to do that than others. Most of us just have to work on it a little bit. It doesn't mean that when you encounter one of these creatures that you're not going to experience some sort of a mental breakdown. And that's usually been the case with almost anyone who's had these kind of encounters. They end up leaving it with a massive breakdown of some sort where they're never quite the same anymore. So I'm going to close off the fear section almost with this last encounter of this guy's what happens to people for the most part when they encounter seeing something that should not exist.
13: And I got maybe halfway, two thirds of the way across the driveway with this thing still walking towards me now on two legs instead of four. My mind in just absolute utter shock, unable to form a coherent thought or put two words together in a sensible fashion. Because my nightmare has become reality and I have no way of explaining this to anyone. At that point, when my conscious mind lost the ability to do anything but run in a circle, my instinct to run took over, and at which point the dogs followed suit.
14: So baffled, completely baffled at this, and just totally discombobulated. I lost control of my motivations at that point. Let's just put it that way. Fancy way of saying that I peed my pants. Yeah.
3: Yeah. So it happens a lot. there's a lot of accounts of people being like, I just realized that I pissed myself. I'm standing there looking at this thing and I pissed my pants or they shit themselves or they just collapse.
12: When you shit outside, it's not going to be a decent shit.
15: Yeah.
3: That's a good one. Yeah. And they just collapse and they lose consciousness. They black out. That's not what happened to this next guy. So this next guy I saw the other night, I was just trying to tighten up some of these clips and just like I produced this show, this episode, like I produce food, dinner. I always make way too much food And so I thought, let's just have a little bit more seasoning. But anyway, I found this guy. This guy was just at home. He's in Florida. I'm assuming probably maybe near the panhandle. And he's just been talking with his friends. And he he looks outside and he sees something fucking weird. And then he starts to... He's like, you know, I'm going to just start live streaming this. I'm just going to live stream because he's a little live streamer guy. And he reminds me, you ever seen that show, True Blood?
2: I don't think so.
3: Okay. Well, that's irrelevant. Anyway, there's a character in True Blood that reminds me of this guy because he's like, he's black, he's young, he's gay, he's kind of flamboyant, but he's ghetto as fuck. It's just, I love those. Those are my favorites.
2: Like the, how'd your kids, how'd your wife guy? They raping everybody out here?
3: Yeah. Kind of like that. So I'm going to let this guy tell you about what happened to him. This is Florida. This was, God, man, probably just a couple of years ago. And it's interesting, too, because this was a video. And in his live stream video, just for a flash, he goes to show you where he saw what he saw. And as he's filming it, something runs past his camera. Like something huge on all fours, something absolutely huge. You can only see it for a split second.
2: And okay, I got to see this video too. You're going to have to send me the goods.
3: Yeah, I'll send you the goods. So this guy, I'll let this guy go.
15: Oh, I ain't just going to lie for this shit right here that I just
3: fucking seen. Wait, hold on. I'm gonna crank it up because this guy's kind of quiet. So I'm going to crank up the volume. Where are we at here?
15: Oh, I ain't just going to lie for this shit right here that I just fucking seen, man.
3: I don't know if he's doing laundry or what he's doing.
15: I swear to God, this is the second time I done seen this shit, but man, I'm freaked the fuck out. Real deal, freaked the fuck out right now. Like,
2: sounds like a dryer.
15: Yeah. There's some weird ass shit going on around this motherfucker, dog. Like, on God, there's some weird ass shit going on around this shit. Like, I'm really just...

0: just a moment, it runs past his camera.
1: This is the exact spot that I just...
2: Yeah, lock that door and buy a shotgun, man.
0: Yeah. So he's filming where it was, and the thing straight runs past his camera, and he's like,
2: Hell no. Not today.
0: And you see it. You see it on his screen. You just see this flash of something. I mean, it's kind of hard to see. I had to show Christy like 3 times before she actually saw it. I saw it right away, and it's just like, oh, and some people say, oh, you know, it could, because he's smoking a cigarette, you know, maybe it's smoke from his thing, but it doesn't look like that. It doesn't look like anything except for something moving extremely fast.
2: His reaction did not sound like, his reaction sounded like he wasn't bullshitting too.
0: Absolutely like, genuine.
2: Like he would have been making a bigger show out of it if he was trying to play it up, but that was like the noise someone would make if they were like, nope, going back in the house.
0: Yep, and he immediately just slams the door.
1: Miss Dog, what in the fuck going on around this shit right here? Oh God. Yeah, before I walk through the valley of the shadow with them, oh Lord have mercy. Listen, dog. I don't know what the fuck. I'm dead ass fucking serious, dog. I don't know what the fuck. It's going on around this motherfucker, dog, but I just recently, man, I'm seeing some crazy ass fucking shit, and I'm trying to make sure I ain't fucking tripping, dog. Like, real deal, I'm trying to make sure I'm not fucking tripping, man. Like, this shit is not making no fucking sense to me right fucking now, man. Like, what the fuck, dog? Listen, I'm sitting at my fucking bed. Man, I don't know, dog. I promise you, I don't fuck, and this is not no fucking illusion and shit, dog. I promise you, this is not no fucking illusion shit that's going on right now, dog. I was sitting at my back door smoking a cigarette, on the phone talking to my friend. So, you know, I like to sit back here at my back door and, you know, look at the back, the woods and shit. So, when I first looked back there, it ain't look like it was shit there, but then I could have sworn I seen something move. So I'm like, is that a fucking man standing over there? So as I'm looking, you know, it's kind of dark over there inside the bushes. So I really couldn't see. So something told me, take a picture. So I continued to talk on my phone. And went to my camera as I was talking. And started, you know, pointing my camera that way. But I was still talking and just, you know, started tapping on it, like taking numerous of pictures of it, what the fuck was going on. I said, I'm gonna go back, because I kept watching it, but it wouldn't move. It just stood there. I fucked around and thought I seen an eye dog. And I promise you, dog, when I got out the front, when I stopped taking pictures, I shut my door, I got smoked my cigarette, I left, watch this, I came back, like, I'm going to say about 30, 40 minutes later to smoke another cigarette. Some say, go look through the pictures. I was still on the phone. And when I looked, I thought I looked at numerous of them. And you could start to see the shadows of it. And then it showed its whole half of its fucking face, dog. It showed half of the fucking face, dog. I'm fucked up in the head right now, dog. Like, I really don't know what the fuck going on, man.
0: I love him. I love that.
2: I noticed he started doing the Lord's Prayer after he saw it too and went back inside.
0: Oh yeah.
2: Yeah. Midnight Mike from OBDM, and it's not a Christian show by any means, but they, between the research Mike's done, callers calling in with personal stories, because they take paranormal calls every episode. Mm-hmm. Whether it's dogman encounters, UFO abduction type things, Mothman, demon shit or anything like that, it seems like there is a super high success rate of calling out to Jesus or saying the Lord's Prayer to get that shit to stop, like, immediately.
0: Yeah, I don't discount that at all. I don't know if that would occur to me in the moment, but I've never been in a situation where I've honestly ever felt like that was a tool I had. But I hear, man, I hear that it works.
2: Yeah, it's just a data point. Interesting data point.
0: Yeah, and I mean, and a lot of the YouTube videos of people, you know, this

0: this guy that has his homesteading channel, and he's always making videos about these creepy things around his homestead. And I think a lot of them are staged and fabricated. I think he stages a lot of them. I don't know, maybe even all of them, but
1: He
0: all
1: was
0: of
1: giving
0: his
1: me a knobber.
0: I love reading the comments, man. I'm a troll. I don't troll. I like reading other people's trolling. And there's just a million people. They're like, Lord's Prayer, like Jesus, and you got to just say this and just keep this light in your life. And you won't be, you know, the reason why this has happened to you is because you haven't repented your sins. And it's like, you know, maybe there's something there.
1: I don't
0: I
1: go
0: don't
1: that
0: know.
1: far, but
0: I don't know. But yeah, I think it's funny. He right away, he's like, you know, he says the
1: Yea,
0: Lord's
1: though I walk through
0: Prayer.
1: the valley of the shadow of death, I shall fear no evil, man.
0: But yeah, I love that man. He's just like, and I love how every third word is dog, which is perfect for dog, man.
1: Yeah,
0: I just
1: I was thinking the same thing. But
0: it's
1: that's
0: just crazy.
1: DAWG. Also, I like how
0: Yeah.
1: he said I came out like 45 minutes later, and I was still on the phone with my friends. I was like, God damn, dude, how long are you on the phone with this guy? This is like
0: Well,
1: what.
0: there's one more piece to his story that might fill in a little bit about that.
1: Okay.
0: All right.
2: When it stood up on its hind
0: Oh
2: legs,
0: shit.
2: it just
3: like on some real ass nigga shit. Like this ain't no fucking joking ass shit, y'all. Man, I swear to God, I don't know what the fuck is going on, but bitch, I am so freaked the fuck out right now. On God.
0: On God.
3: Y'all.
1: On God.
3: Y'all.
0: Y'all.
3: Mind you, this ain't the first time I seen something that looks exactly like that. Like last year, I'm gonna say by November or December, I was, you know, being a hoe with this nigga. And
0: Bing, bing,
3: after
0: bing,
3: the
0: bing.
3: nigga left, I was at my back door, but I had a bag of trash in the back. I fucking promise you, dawg, when I opened back up, I shut the door, but opened it back up real fast to throw my cigarette out. Hell nah, I ain't finna open up that motherfucking door again. Hell nah, you ain't just see that shit. I know I ain't the only one just seen that fucking shit, dawg. Hell no. Hell to the motherfucking nigga, no. Hell no. Hell motherfucking no. Hell no. I am not coming out the door at night no motherfucking more. I promise you that, dawg. You are not catching me in the streets at motherfucking night no more. This shit just, man, I'm dead, man. Just, anyways, the first fucking time I saw this, I was at the back door. I shut the back door, but hurry up and opened it back up because I had to throw my fucking cigarette out. Man, I promise you, it was a little small, a little short, looked like a little werewolf or something. Like a little, I don't know what the fuck it was, dog, but when it saw me, it was like shocked, and I was kind of shocked because I'm like, bitch, am I tripping? Like, is my brain really fucking with me right now? So I didn't blink. I sat there and I stared at this motherfucking thing, and it stared back at me with them big ass yellow eyes. I didn't panic. I didn't get scared. I didn't, you know, whatever. I just looked at it. And the moment that I blinked my fucking eyes, it ran so fucking fast, dog. I hurried up and shut that motherfucking door and was like, oh, God. Listen, man. I need a drink.
4: I'm troubled in man. If Jesus don't help me, I surely will die.
0: Man.
1: Butter's doing his own Lord's Prayer. That guy's great.
0: I don't know. I don't know. Yeah, he's the best. I don't know if you caught the very, very end. I can't fast forward or pause any of these clips, but the very, very end, he's like, man, I need a drink.
1: And yeah, I heard that.
0: And he's got this, in the video, he's got like, you know, one of these. One of these giant, like, double big gulp cups that he's sipping off of, and he's smoking a cigarette.
1: 124-ounce big gulp.
0: Yeah, he looks young, but he also seems pretty wrecked, but he also seems pretty sharp. I don't know. I love him. I think he's the best. So, yeah, and that's a Dogman story, man. That's not on the Encounters radio show. Just something on the real. And that guy's real, real, because, you know, you heard in his
1: Man, the Encounters guy
0: reaction,
1: should have that guy on. Shit, you should try to get that guy on.
0: Dude, that'd be badass. I don't know if I'd have to say slow down. Slow down. I'll be like on the edge of my seat listening because I'm trying to decipher what he says. I love the way he speaks though. He's beautiful. But yeah, so I mean you hear his reaction when he first sees that thing run by. How he, you know, Lord's Prayer aside. how he's just like, what the, what the fuck? Like, that is the sound of someone who just experienced or witnessed something that doesn't make sense. It doesn't make sense. It shouldn't have happened. It just, it's someone who's just saw something that's supposed to be impossible. And it just short circuits your brain, you know? But yeah, man, them werewolves, man, they're real. They're super real.
2: When it stood up on its hind legs, it just shattered everything I ever believed that every adult had ever told me about this. And that was, werewolves don't exist. Vampires don't exist. They're just things people made up to scare little kids. They're not real. And yet here I am, less than 24 yards from the house that I was staying in, with a flashlight pointing at what could only be a werewolf or what become known as a dog man. And it let out that growl again. It was almost like it was leering at me, daring me to do something that it would give it the excuse to just take a swipe at me or come charging at me.
0: Yeah.
2: I managed to get the dogs to start backing away from me, and I'm not sure it was me that caused them to start backing away or they just started doing it on their own, but as soon as I saw them starting to take steps backwards away from this thing, I decided they're not going to protect me from this thing. The best I can hope for is that they'll slow it down long enough for me to get back to the house if it decides to charge us. Then, as it started to approach us, this stench, the breeze picked up just for a moment and blew towards us from this thing, and the stench that assaulted my nose was unlike anything I've ever smelled before or since. I'm not sure I can accurately describe it, but it was a combination of urine, feces, and something else I don't even have a word for, but it was a combination of two or three different odors, and it just reeked of them. And it was those odors combined with what I was looking at that just really started to cause my base instincts, my fight or flight response to start becoming overwhelming. And the only thing that kept me from just dropping the flashlight, dropping the shotgun, and turning tail and running, because I knew, as big as this thing is, that .410 shotgun wasn't going to do anything but make it mad. And that was the last thing I wanted to do. But I was holding on tooth and nail to one thought, one piece of information that came to the forefront of my mind at possibly the one and only time I've ever really needed that particular piece of information. And that is, if you turn and run from a predator, they will chase you down and they will kill you. Then they'll drag you off somewhere, most likely, and eat your remains. Or they may just decide to eat you while you're still alive.
0: Yeah. Comforting.
1: Fuck.
0: Yeah. That guy's experience, and I only have two more short little clips. That guy's experience, he had that, and this is a grown ass man. He's probably in his 50s now. Still lives in the country, rural as fuck, in the woods. But that was his experience. He was 11 years old. 11 years old, man. And
1: he had a shotgun.
0: It's just, and he had, well, he had a little .410, you know, that's how you are in the country. I'm thinking about getting my kiddo a little .22, just to get her familiar with the, not a rifle to pop shots off, but just so that the idea of a firearm isn't such a alien concept to her. You know, she met a girl last summer, my daughter, who had a .22, and, And she was really impressed by that. You know, this girl was maybe 2 or 3 years older than my kid. And then the place that they met, my friend's house, he had a Red Ryder BB gun. And so I pulled that out and I let Pace pop off a bunch of shots with the BB gun. And she was super excited about that. So I'm trying to warm her up to the idea of like, here's a BB gun. Here's a rifle. This rifle's just a little bit more powerful than this BB gun. But, you know, just so you know how to, just so that you know what a rifle is and you know that this is, and that you can operate it and that you should know how to use this tool, which is what it is essentially. So, all right, we're going to close this bitch out here in just a second. So all of these clips, most of these clips, except for our homie down there in the Panhandle, Florida, the hail to the motherfucking Nigano, except for him, almost all these clips came from more or less, oh, and the Linda Godfrey stuff, from Dogman Encounters Radio, which is hosted by a guy named Vic Cundiff. There's over 350 episodes, a lot of returning guests, a lot of people with multiple encounter stories. And he started this YouTube channel probably about 6 or 7 years ago. And people, you know, he doesn't have a massive following. It's monetized for sure. There's commercials that play every 15, 20 minutes. He has a website, dogmanencountersradio.com. There's a way that you can support him, through like a Patreon. It's not really Patreon. It's Libsyn. And it's $3 a month and you have access to all of the archives of all the episodes, commercial free. You can listen to them on your phone. It's a pretty good deal. I've been diving into all these things. A consistent thing about his show, though, is that people have had these encounters, as we've discussed, have been super traumatized for years and decades in their lives. It's changed the way that they live their life permanently, fundamentally, forever. And they've had to live with this trauma and they can't tell anybody because they're fucking insane if they tell anybody because no one's going to believe them. But for some reason, this guy, Vic Cundiff, made it his life's mission now to be an open doorway for people who've had these experiences to come to him and share their experiences and integrate that trauma into their life into a working way that they can live with it and possibly even ascend from it. And it's been really, really cool. People are extremely grateful to share their stories with him. And I don't know what it is about him that put that he felt he needed to be in that to take that role. You know, I don't know where he came from. Before he started Dogman Encounters Radio, he was a guest on a podcast that would do creepy campfire stories. And I think it was in that circle of his friends that he was associated with a couple people who had heard of or had themselves had a Dogman encounter. And I think it just piqued his interest. Once you get into this kind of stuff, for me and for a lot of people, it's really, I guess it's kind of addictive, but it's just cryptid research, but it's a newer cryptid. It's not Loch Ness Monster and it's not Bigfoot and it's not Mothman. It's something very, very different than all of those things. Anyway, that's a lot of words to say that this guy has been pivotal for hundreds of people to integrate trauma into their lives and to move forward in a way that's beneficial and positive. And he knows that. And, he says something in one episode that I just happened to catch it. And maybe that's my John Dvorak, Adam Curry, critical thinking, no agenda ear. But he said this thing that made me think, how the fuck could you possibly say that? And he says this in response to this woman who was talking about her experience and how it's wrecked her in so many ways, but then she's been able to live with it. And she's so grateful to be able to talk to Vic about her experience because she can't talk to her husband because her husband is kind of like a nerdy guy who's very scientifically minded. If he can see proof of something, he'll believe it. But until then, he doesn't necessarily believe it, even though she can talk to him about UFOs because he's apparently had a UFO encounter. So he'll talk UFOs all day long. But when it comes to, you know, Sasquatch or Dogman or whatever, he's like, I'm not going to take the bait. And she wishes that she could just talk to her husband about this because she thinks it would make their relationship stronger. I tend to agree. You got to have honesty and transparency and trust in a healthy relationship. And I think that's very important. Anyway, she says this to Vic and Vic says this.
5: So I think probably my next step is I'm going to ask him, does he think it was an animal? You know, and then maybe open the door and go from there since we both saw it. And I think if I can have that conversation with somebody that has seen it and witnessed it, then I'll be able to go on and have the conversation with my husband. Like I said, my husband's a really, really great guy, but he's very analytical, nerdish. He has to have proof before he will accept things. And I even told you, you know, he had a UFO encounter. Now, you can talk to him about UFOs all day long. He's right there with you because he saw one. But for anything else, he'll listen to you, but he's kind of, I'm not so sure, you know, I have to see it, that kind of thing.
6: Well, I can appreciate him feeling that way. If it would benefit you any, I could always set it up so he's in a position where he most likely will see a dog man. It's up to you on that. If he has an interest in seeing one, I'm pretty sure I could set that up.
5: Well, that's something that we may have to do in order for him to recognize what it was I saw.
6: If it would benefit you any, I could always set it up so he's in a position where he most likely will see a dog man. It's up to you on that. If he has an interest in seeing one, I'm pretty sure I could set that up.
1: Is he being tongue-in-cheek there?
0: I don't think so. He doesn't
1: Why
0: really
1: does
0: have
1: the lady just go along with
0: humor.
1: That and seem like, oh, yeah, let's do that. Let's set that up. What?
0: I know. Isn't that weird?
1: Everything about that was weird.
0: It's so weird. And her story isn't any more crazy or remarkable than any of the other ones. They're all extremely interesting and terrifying. But he just throws that out all ham-handed, like, oh, I could set it up. You know, you want your husband to have a dogman encounter? I can do that.
1: How so what do you think he's military? Do you think this guy's like some kind of military intelligence?
0: I don't know. But the mystery about this guy gets a little bit weirder too, because he has absolutely no profile. There's no information about him on the YouTube channel. There's no information about him on Wikipedia. There's no information about him on Reddit besides people trying to figure out who he is. And there's a whole Reddit subreddit about Dogman Encounters Radio and who Vit Cundiff really is. There's not even a single picture of this guy. I've been looking, and there's nothing there. This guy is a freaking
1: weird
0: ghost. And so I thought for about a hot day, this is like probably 9 months ago, maybe about 6-7 months ago, I thought for a day that I was like, I think maybe Vit Cundiff is a remote viewing dogman lycanthrope who somehow...
1: What if he's a werewolf? Like, what if he is a dogman?
0: What if he is a dogman? And he can go and traumatize people, and then he's opened up this channel...
1: He can monetize their trauma.
0: To monetize their trauma and relive their trauma in a way to get his kicks and feed an ego and make money.
1: Damn.
0: I mean, it's a hell of a grift, and I know it's a super far reach, and I don't want to sound accusatory. I know that this very well could get back to Vit Cundiff. I don't know. I don't care. I'm not saying that's the case. I'm just saying that the dude is more than obscured. And yet there's hundreds of people that are so eternally grateful to have had the opportunity to share their experience with them. And he knows it. He knows it. As his show has progressed, I'm not going to say he's gotten egotistical or cocky, because it's definitely not there. But he knows that what he does is extremely important for these people that are traumatized.
1: So he doesn't do other people's shows. He wouldn't do an interview or anything.
0: He's been on a couple of interviews, yeah, on some pretty obscure type of, and it's all cryptid. It's all cryptid research.
1: Ask him about his background in those shows?
0: The only thing he says is that he started doing Dogman Encounters when he was guesting on a Creepy Campfire Story channel podcast kind of thing, and someone was talking about Dogman, and it just piqued his interest. And so he started trying to find Dogman Encounter survivor people. And, you know, the funny thing is, like, his very first episode is exactly like his very last episode. There's absolutely no preamble. There's no origin story. There's no intention of what he's trying to aim for the show. He's just like, if you've had a Dogman Encounter and you'd like to speak with me about it, either in person or on the show, go to my website and send me an email. you know, and that's the very first one. And, you know, the audio has gotten better over the years. I think he's gotten different mics. I think he started taking it a little bit more seriously. But I just think it's really weird that he could say something like this.
6: If it would benefit you any, I could always set it up so he's in a position where he most likely will see a dog man. It's up to you on that. If he has an interest in seeing one, I'm pretty sure I could set that up.
0: How? How?
1: Yeah, I wish he would have elaborated on that a little bit more.
0: And she just went along with it. She's like, well, we may have to do that. Like, what the fuck? How does that not make you ask, why could you, how could you possibly say that?
1: That's very strange.
0: Isn't that weird?
1: Again, I have like 10 questions I would follow up if I was that lady with immediately.
0: Yeah, but she does not even one. She's like, okay, yeah, let's do that. You know, it's like, what the fuck, man? So,
1: well, here's another data point to watch for if she ever comes back on a show again. Keep an ear open for to see if she ever says her husband saw a dogman.
0: Yeah. Yeah, but I mean, everyone that goes on the show, dude, everyone that goes on the show and talks about their encounter, they all sound like this.
5: I kind of didn't know where or how to start. You know, it's one of those things of how do you start that conversation? Honey, remember the night that I got terrified up, you know, in the wooded area? And by the way, it was a dogman werewolf that I saw. How do you start that conversation? And that was why I finally, like I told you, I researched a lot of people that say that they're experts in this. And there's just a lot of them that I just, the things they were saying, I just couldn't get into. I thought they were too outlandish. I felt like they weren't dealing with the subject seriously enough until I came upon you. And I listened to several of your shows, and then I made the decision that you were going to be the first person that I spoke to about this. And it's like I told you, the first step was I needed affirmation. I needed to know that I didn't stroke out. I wasn't hallucinating. It was real.
0: Yeah. That's it, man. I mean, that's the temperature of everyone that's been on the show. And whether they're male or female, they're just eternally grateful. I mean, a lot of these ladies, man, they get all wet over just the safety of being able to talk about it,
1: yeah.
0: You know, and you can hear in that, not that last one, but the woman who's talking about talking to her husband, you know, you can just, I don't know, man, I'm not a fucking detective or a psychologist, but you can just kind of tell that she's a little bit more than grateful to have Vic as a sounding board, you know, and maybe that's because she's Twitter-pated. Maybe she swoons over this guy who's soft-spoken and there and open. That maybe that's the part of the psychic messaging, the mind control, that she didn't even hear what he said about making an arrangement and thought it was weird and just went, yeah, yeah, yeah, okay, whatever, you know. I don't know, just very, very weird.
6: If it would benefit you any, I could always set it up so he's in a position where he most likely will see a dog man. It's
1: dog man.
0: He's got that Bill Gates tell. Yeah. He's got that laughing Bill Gates Al Gore tell.
1: He kind of have it. He had a little too much of a chuckle in the word dog man.
0: Yeah, you know, I mean, so it, maybe it's just a crazy thing to think. Maybe I'm completely out of left field. Christy laughs at me when I talk about this. She thinks it's completely ridiculous. But I'm like, I don't think it's impossible at all that maybe he is the only dog man. Maybe there is only one. And he is a supernatural. And he can completely transmutate and biolocate and transmorph into anything at anywhere at any time.
1: Well, then how would he have turned into like that quadrant of – or that troop of dog men?
0: Fucking who knows, dude. I don't know. Maybe he's part of a intelligence operation. Maybe he's not the only one. Maybe there is a selective core. Maybe he's part of a tribe. I don't know, man. I don't know.
1: I think he might just be the PR guy for like the military dogman branch.
0: That's a good one. He's the safe spot. But yeah, there's no, another interesting too is he's let slip on the show. That's just one time he let that slip where he could arrange to have a dogman encounter. He said something very similar in almost the exact same way in a different show. And then he slipped up to say that he's got like a size 15 shoe. Who has a size 15 shoe? That's a big ass fucking foot, man.
1: I'm sorry. Is it? Okay.
0: I know. I have a lot of questions.
1: I have a lot of questions. Reaching. First of all, what are the chances that he's kind of trolling a little bit?
0: I'm open to anything.
1: Just man. So what that he mean? Can fuck with people's heads like you and me. When he throws stuff like that in.
0: I don't think so.
1: Why else would you bring up a size 15 shoe?
0: Oh, that's true. Yeah, he does. I mean, he throws these things out, but it's very, very rarely. I mean, he's only probably less than five times. And I've listened to almost every one of his episodes, 351 shows. Less than five times he's said some things that are just a little bit like, what the fuck? You got a size 15 shoe? You can arrange for a dogman encounter? You know, and he seems to like the way that he speaks about these beings. It's as if he is the absolute authority source of all information. Like there is no other source of information about Dogman that are anywhere near as so-called credible as Vic Cundiff and Dogman Encounters Radio. Every other YouTube channel, and I don't know if it's because this is a fairly new branch of cryptozoology amateur study, but nothing is near as produced or polished well researched as what he offers in his show. And so he kind of has a corner on the market there, and it seems to just emerge out of nowhere just about the same time as his channel emerged. Just weird stuff. But
1: I don't know. So I'm going to have to start listening to this guy's show for sure.
0: Yeah. You should check him out, man. It's really great. He does a show pretty much one a week, and they're generally about an hour and a half long. But every now and then he'll throw together like a 5 or 7 or even 9 hour compilation of like best of, you know, most creepy kind of things like that. Or, holiday specials where it's like 3 or 4 hours of just like the scariest stories that he could cull together. But every now and then, I mean, it's pretty much every week he gets a new guest, and the stories are not always really that great. Some of them are just fairly passive and uninteresting, but most of the time they're really captivating, really interesting stories, because I believe that they're all legit real encounters of real people experiencing something very tangibly real, not a hallucination and not a illusion or a stroke or whatever. Mm-hmm. I just don't know what these creatures are. I have some thoughts, but there's no way I could ever pin it down, you know? And honestly, I think I'm going to just start doing more research into the ancient ones and to see if there is more of a mythological aspect to these things that makes more sense to me than just the military seems like the low-hanging fruit answer, but I think these beings have been here for way longer than we have. And I think that
1: they might run the military.
0: I think they might fucking run the military. I mean, these are ancient cultic deities that cultures all over the world have worshipped in some form or another. There's always been a dog-headed deity that guards the portals to the under or outer world. Always. In almost every culture. There's a reason for that. And I want to know why. Anyway.
1: Man. Yeah,
0: let's wrap it up.
1: Dude, this was... This was great. I'm probably going to probably not going to go outside at night as much anymore for a couple weeks.
0: Yeah. Nah, don't be afraid, man. Don't be afraid. If you ever get up here to the Supernatural Northwest, man, you should come by. We'll come by the chalet and we'll take a night walk by the water.
1: Oh, dude, that would be great.
0: Eat some meat.
7: Right. Kick ass.
0: Kick
1: ass.
7: Don't want to sound like a dick or nothing, but it says on your chart that you're fucked up. You talk like a fag, and your shit's all retarded.
0: It's a good one, man.
1: Man. Awesome. Well, what else do we got to address and cover and critique before we wrap this puppy up on this 4/21/21?
0: That's it for me, man. I'm so stoked. I ran through every single one of these clips. It's unbelievable. I don't even I stopped counting after five everything, and then looking at two pages of clip notes.
1: Oh, dude, it was great. Up is Down podcast, DeanReiner.com, man. And you're doing, I haven't listened to your latest episode. I'm going to get on that. But other than that, I'm all caught up and just still loving everything you do. So keep at it, man.
0: Hey, man. Thanks, Sir Seat Sitter, dude. I appreciate it. I love the Abs and the Six Pack podcast. It's the shit. I haven't been producing quite as much on my show lately. I've just been doing all kinds of tasks around the house. We just got the house painted. And we have like this giant wraparound porch with almost 100 feet of railing that I'm painting by hand. It's been very, very tedious, but it's going to look rad. Did you ever see that movie Gretchen and Gretel and Hansel? Did you see that movie?
1: Is that the one where they're like adults and they have crossbows and shit?
0: No, man. It's like the Hansel and Gretel story that came out last year, but it's Gretel and Hansel.
1: Oh, no, I didn't.
0: She's first. Say her name. It's actually pretty spooky. I thought it was going to be cheesy, but it's pretty spooky. But there's a witch in that movie. It's a really beautiful movie. It's kind of campy, but it's beautiful. It's got a really beautiful art direction, and it's very, very dark. But there's a witch that lives in this big black triangular A-frame house in the woods, and now our house looks like that.
1: Yeah, nice.
0: It's really cool. Now, we've been doing a lot of work around here and just building and making stuff. And so I've been trying to get more into the podcast stuff. But I've also been, the last week, I've just been cobbling together where I wanted to take this show. And it's been a tremendous amount of effort to get these clips and to figure out how I'm going to outline everything. So I've just been building up to this big bad boy. But there's going to be more good stuff coming from Up Is Down very, very soon. I'm hoping to get on with that guy talking about Fallen Petrified Titans. I don't know when that's going to be, but that's going to be a really good show. And just kind of getting ready for summer, do some camping, and hopefully not call in the dog man necessarily. Yeah. But Christy and I were talking about revisiting that camping spot with a new approach, maybe going back up there and not repeating the same camping trip, but just go in there with a different level of awareness and see what we can see. So that might be kind of cool. The weather's looking really nice. So I've been getting on the canoe by the reservoir, which is about fucking half a mile from my house. It's fantastic. And it's just been really good, man. I'm really looking forward to the summer and going to be making lots of good stuff for Up Is Down sooner or later. Hopefully getting a newsletter out and not making 5.5 hour long episodes if I can stand it. But this was really, really awesome, man. This was great. Really, really cool.
1: And yeah. You know, you outdid yourself. This was good. This was everything I hoped it would be and more. So, good job.
0: Yeah. Awesome. Well, if you don't mind, I do have a 3-minute closing montage we could play, unless you have anything special you want to put on the back end.
1: No, I'll just tell everybody thanks for listening, and then go ahead and hit it.
8: Abs in right, a yeah. Six-pack!
0: Up is down! All right, man. All right. Much love, Chris. I'll talk to you soon, dude.
1: See you, man.
0: Bye.
2: If you turn and run from a predator, they will chase you down and they will kill you. Then they'll drag you off somewhere, most likely, and eat your remains. Or they may just decide to eat you while you're still alive.
9: The only thing that I remember after that was something grabbing my leg. I specifically remember feeling something grab my ankle, and then it was like my mind, my consciousness just folded in on itself. Like, I don't, like, it's literally like something grabbed at me, you know, my solar plexus, and just pulled down, and my mind went with it.
10: The feeling of sick dread.
11: I was standing on the side of the road with that thing in front of me, with that other monster behind me, and I was singing. And I thought, I was just waiting. I was waiting for the pain. I was waiting for it to come behind me, to bite me, to kill me, to eat me. That didn't happen. It did not happen. It didn't bite me. It didn't kill me.
10: and I let my breath out, and the moment it disappeared, this feeling came over me that I was going to be sick. The feeling of sick dread that came over me was unbelievable. I've never felt that.
2: If you turn and run from a predator, they will chase you down and they will kill you. And they'll drag you off somewhere, most likely, and eat your remains.
12: I was just waiting. I was waiting for the pain. I was waiting for it to come behind me, to bite me, to kill me, to eat me. That didn't happen.
13: All I could think of is, I don't have enough shells. There's no way that I can protect my kids. I don't have enough shells. Because there's three and I only have two shells. You know, I prayed, I said, God, I just said, I hope that by the time they get done, they're full. But I didn't know what they were.
2: That 410 shotgun wasn't going to do anything to make it mad. And that was the last thing I wanted to do.
14: ABSNA 6 the number PACK.com.
15: 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So get with it, dude. And by the way, remember, Roger Stone did nothing wrong.

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3: So I decided to join the club.
2: How could we go about getting in?
4: I don't know.
3: I can invade a country, if that helps.
5: Invade a country? Yeah, I mean, that might get you in.
2: I could skip military service. Do you think that would help?
6: Excuse me, I just want to join your secret society.
5: I believe there's a fair bit of masturbating in a coffin. I'm not sure about everything else. I know they set their watches ahead of...
3: Look, I can do that. I can masturbate in a coffin.
5: I mean, certainly. I think everybody can. It's not that hard.
7: I have something to say.
8: Well, that's not very interesting.
9: Noah Beamer.
10: Hello, testing. Check 1, 2, 3, 4.
11: Caleb Stevenson. Yes. Because this virus essentially was invented.
12: Abs and a six pack.
13: Yeah, maybe Michelle Obama like might be a man. I don't know.
10: Smoking weed, drinking vodka. Would a bad set of boobs on a nice girl be fine, or would a bad set of butt on a nice girl be fine?
14: I will flat out shoot you in the fucking face.
15: Talk to me.
2: You see, President Bush was in a secret society at Yale called the Skull and Bones. His dad was too, and they all worship Satan.
16: President Bush worships Satan?
2: In my personal opinion, absolutely. And one of the Skull and Bones initiation rituals is that to get in, you have to lie naked in a coffin and masturbate in front of the older members. But the really messed up thing is that since former President Bush, Bush Sr., was also a member, he requested to be there to watch his son's initiation. So he watched his own son masturbate. President Bush masturbated in front of his dad. Yeah, it's pretty gross.
9: It's abs in a six pack.
17: Ayo.
9: Chris Arnold.
17: Caleb Stevenson.
9: And
18: Noah Beamer.
9: And Noah Beamer.
17: Woo!
9: Eating chicken, right? You're still eating that chicken?
18: I'm still eating some chicken.
9: All right, word.
17: What kind of chicken is it? What kind of chicken you got there?
18: This is grilled chicken breast with buffalo seasoning and cheese and spinach topping.
17: Ooh.
18: Yeah.
17: Ooh, I'm getting hungry just thinking about that.
9: Well, more importantly, what's everybody drinking on tonight? Me, I've got myself Tito's and orange juice. Some folks call it a screwdriver. I call it a pile driver. Mm-hmm.
17: Ooh, yeah. Old pile driver.
19: Currently sipping on cranberry apple, diet cranberry apple, Finlandia, Finland's own vodka, and a slice of lime.
0: Ha! Gay!
19: It's pretty good. I'm not gonna lie.
9: Well, teach their own.
18: I've got some water.
19: Staying hydrated.
9: Huh? Nice, do I have to play the hog gay soundbite again? Water.
18: Hey, I'm healthy.
19: Oh, well, that definitely deserves getting that soundbite played again.
18: Yeah, probably.
9: Well, now I gotta.
18: Yeah, probably.
9: Okay, let me pull it up again.
19: All right.
0: Ha! It's gay!
19: Got him.
9: Got him.
18: That hurt, man.
9: So,
18: right where it hurts.
9: While I was waiting on you guys, I kind of prepped this episode, so I'm assuming from the intro you know what it's about.
17: Is it about, Bush?
9: Yeah, Skull and Bones.
18: Oh, Skull and Bones. Yeah. I almost forgot what the intro was.
9: That chicken's distracting you.
18: I think that's the weed, man.
9: Allegedly. Politically.
18: Allegedly.
9: Politically. Non-violently. Politically.
18: Wait, politically?
19: Politically and non-violently.
18: Okay. I'll go with it.
9: But hang on. Before we do that, I think, Caleb, you and I already discussed this, but not on an episode. We are no longer abs in a six-pack.
19: We are not.
9: We are now ABS in a six-pack.
16: ABS in a six-pack.
1: ABS in a six-pack. 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What is that?
7: Value for nothing.
1: Okay. Oh, I got it. No ads, no paywalls, and we don't accept donations.
19: And but, we don't accept donations.
9: But maybe one day we will.
19: Filthy money.
9: No. Maybe one day we will. Maybe but for now, day. Keep your damn keep money.
18: It. I don't want it.
9: All right. Well, let's get back in the groove of Skull and Bones.
20: In a place where tomorrow's leaders are groomed.
21: Where did Mr. McNamara learn to row?
22: The local sewers, I imagine.
23: He's a townie.
21: He won us the Ivy League championship 3 years in a row. That's all I know.
20: In an organization.
24: Are you ready to be reborn?
20: Where success is assured.
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26: We live by the rules, or we die by the rules.
27: Gentlemen, welcome home.
20: Luke McNamara is about to get an opportunity.
28: A skull above any other.
20: He's only dreamed of.
21: Yeah! Senator, it's a pleasure to meet you.
29: What do you think of all this?
21: To be honest, it's all a little bit overwhelming.
20: But if a secret society can give you everything you desire...
30: This is your pre-acceptance to the law school of your choice.
21: That's gotta be a mistake.
31: You are a skull.
20: Imagine what they can take away.
32: None of us are safe!
9: None of us are safe. None of us are safe.
19: Oh, no.
9: Yes, that's the trailer for part of the trailer of the movie Skulls. I believe it was, came out in 2000. It's got Obi-Wan Kenobi, I think. The not the original Obi-Wan, but the one from the prequels. Ian McKellen.
19: McGregor?
9: Ian McGregor, that's it. Yeah, Ian McKellen is the... That's Gandalf. Yeah.
18: It's, yeah. It's Gandalf. Ewan.
9: Yeah.
18: With a W. Ewan.
9: Ewan.
19: Ewan.
18: Not Ian.
19: Boo. Ewan McGregor. Is he related to the Ewan?
9: Ewan? Is he related to the Ewoks?
18: Ewan?
19: Ewok? Ewan?
9: Ewan. You and me.
18: Ewan.
19: Ewan.
18: Ewan.
9: Wow. Young. Anyways, so, Meet the Press. You guys aware of that show?
19: Oh, yeah. It's been on TV before.
9: Yeah, the host that's you're going to hear here interviewing President Bush and his contender, John Kerry, died at work of a suspected heart attack is what the official report said, whatever that means. But
19: okay.
9: They said, like, suspected heart attack. I guess they didn't do an autopsy. But anyways, he interviews two cousins that were running against each other for president in 2004, George Bush, George W. Bush Jr., and John Kerry, who are cousins, but they were also both members of the Skull and Bones Society, so he calls them out in this famous clip
33: here. You were both in Skull and Bones, the secret society. It's so secret we can't talk about it.
34: What does that mean for America? The conspiracy theorists are going to go wild.
33: I'm sure they are. I don't know. I haven't seen the web. Number
9: I'm sure they are.
34: The conspiracy theorists are going to go wild.
33: I'm sure they are. I don't know. I haven't seen the web.
34: Number 322.
33: First of all, he's not the nominee. And look, I look forward.
34: Are you prepared to lose?
33: No, I'm not going to lose.
35: You both were members of Skull and Bones, a secret society at Yale. What does that tell us?
36: Not much, because it's a secret. Is there a secret handshake? Is there a secret code?
37: I wish there were something secret I could manifest.
36: 322, a secret number?
37: There are all kinds of secrets, Tim, but one thing is not a secret. I disagree with this president's direction that he's taking the country. We can do a better job, and I intend to do it.
35: And we'll be watching Be Safe on the Campaign Trail. John Kerry, thanks for joining us, and we'll be right back.
9: So one thing, unless you have any commentary on that, I think that speaks for itself.
19: Case closed. It's a secret it's for society.
18: Sure. That guy had balls.
9: Yeah.
18: That reporter, man.
9: Yeah.
18: Interviewing those guys and asking them about, you know, Skull and Bones.
9: He was, yeah, no, he was the, and that's a theme you'll see throughout all these clips I pulled today. The mainstream media was way less controlled, even, you know, 10, 20 years ago than it is now. Almost every clip I have pulled about Skull and Bones, if not literally every clip, is from either ABC News, CNN, or CBS. Because I wanted to make it something even though it's not as juicy as the like conspiracy theorists, I wanted it to be, let's see what the mainstream media coverage of it was, because I went down this rabbit hole today. I was like, holy shit, the mainstream media was covering Skull and Bones like crazy back then. So Brian Williams, ABC News, with Dan Harris of ABC News, also covered it.
0: Yale University is 300 years old this year, and were you to visit its campus, you would see that it still has exotic clubhouses, which look like tombs where Yale's legendary secret societies meet. Their prestige and importance have largely evaporated, but the rituals are still a secret. And so when we heard that some enterprising characters had managed to spy on the famous Skull and Bones Society, well, we couldn't resist. Here's ABC's Dan Harris.
2: The videotape provides a grainy glimpse into what appear to be the initiation rituals of a secret society that's been around since 1832, whose members have gone on to be leaders of Wall Street and the White House, the Senate and the Supreme Court.
3: They're sort of trying to scare the initiates, make them, disorient them, frighten them.
2: New York Observer investigative reporter Ron Rosenbaum accompanied a team of Yale students who shot these pictures 9 days ago. Rosenbaum's curiosity about Skull and Bones was permanently piqued when, as a classmate of George W. Bush, he lived right next to the tomb, the group's heavily fortified home. From their perch, Rosenbaum and his cohorts taped the tomb's courtyard. What they captured, they say, was initiates, known as neophytes, being forced to kiss a skull, then members performing a mock killing. It may look like your average fraternity nonsense, but Rosenbaum says it's not.
3: Even though it may seem silly to us, it seems to mean something to them, and you can't argue with the success of Skull and Bones.
2: True. Famous alums include senators, John Kerry and John Chafee, to name two, cabinet secretaries, such as Averill Harriman, and three presidents, William Taft, George Bush, and George W. Bush, who's been reluctant to talk about Skull and Bones.
4: Does it still exist? The thing is so secret, I'm not even sure it still exists.
9: Okay. Pause it right there. Like, do you think George Bush legit doesn't know if it still exists or not?
19: Oh, no, he knows.
18: Oh, come on.
19: Oh, yeah. He's been in it. He knows. Like, he's got to know. He's part of it.
2: Reluctant to talk about Skull and Bones.
4: Does it still exist? The thing is so secret, I'm not even sure it still exists.
2: In recent years, by many accounts, the on-campus influence and allure of Skull and Bones has waned dramatically. And there is no proof that the rituals recently caught on videotape are the same ones performed by the current president. Still, Rosenbaum says the tape is a valuable artifact, an extremely rare view into the secret society that groomed the American ruling class for generations. Dan Harris, ABC News, New York.
18: Now, does Skull and Bones operate out of a specific school? Or
9: yeah, Yale.
18: Are they like national? Okay, Yale. Okay.
9: Yale, yeah.
18: Now, but is Bohemian Grove also connected to a specific university or?
9: Not that I know of.
18: Something
9: else Bohemian
18: entirely?
9: Grove's kind of. Yeah, no, it's Bohemian Grove is not really like Skull and Bones is a secret society built around Yale that formed, I think, the year Yale was founded, if I'm not mistaken.
19: Yeah,
9: but Bohemian Grove is like a totally different, but it's crazy. Well,
19: Bohemian
9: though.
19: Grove was like a that was actually like a play, like essentially, right? Like that was like a ritual put on. Like Bohemian
9: right.
19: Grove wasn't a group.
18: It's a specific
19: it was like
18: place,
19: an event.
18: But I thought it was one group that operated there in secrecy. And that's what Alex Jones got into. And it had a lot of leaders and people like that.
9: It's the same cast of characters that are involved in both,
18: right.
9: Like
18: yeah.
9: Kissinger and the Bushes.
18: Well, yeah, that's why I'm wondering what the commonality is here. Mm-hmm. Like, or if there is a commonality, you know, maybe that's just drawing a parallel that's not
19: it
18: there.
19: Seems
9: mock
19: like both
9: ritualistic
19: very...
9: sacrifices
19: exactly.
9: is one commonality. A lot of,
18: right.
9: A lot of gay shit is another commonality. A lot of gay shit going on.
19: And a lot of stuff to do with like old religion gods, like Moloch and stuff.
9: Babylonian,
19: like that.
9: Demon shit. Yeah.
19: Yeah.
9: Very
18: well,
9: weird.
18: Seems like it seems like the gay shit is kind of connected to like shame and embarrassment. Like it's, and also like, you know, with the Skull and Bones, they're frightening them too. So they're trying to put them in a position of vulnerability, you know?
9: Like, right. Yeah. And even ABC News right there, Brian Williams and Dan Harris are talking about how they use like, you know, fear and shame to like, but yet also we'll get into it a little bit more later, but yeah, the aspect of control, because if you like, kind of like how pedophilia is used as blackmail now, back then, like gay shit was viewed as just as bad. So if you had gay shit on somebody, right, then you could blackmail them.
18: Mm-hmm. Exactly.
19: Well, that was actually looked pretty much at the same way, wasn't it? Like homosexuality and being a pedo was basically the same thing up until like the 80s, pretty much.
9: Yeah, or definitely like up until like the 50s, 60s. Like, I guess
18: I'd say pretty close. Yeah. Pedophilia has like been universally kind of fucking hated.
9: Well, it depends, it was normal in the Greeks. Yeah, exactly.
18: Yeah. Well, I'm saying in modern society, you know, like,
9: right.
18: You know.
9: Yeah. In American society. Yeah.
18: Right.
19: Yeah.
9: And so was being gay until, I guess you're right, about the 80s, but really like really hated until about the 50s or 60s. When everybody started taking acid.
18: Depends exactly where you're at, too. Like, I mean, I know even worse in Russia. Like, I'm pretty sure they murdered gays for the most part.
9: Oh, well, China, too. China, like,
18: execution.
19: And Muslim-controlled countries. If they're, like, Muslim is, like, the country's religion, you cannot be a homosexual in most of those countries. Like, they
18: can't do shit, bro.
9: Dude, people talk shit about how
18: bigoted. You can't walk down the road with a limp, like, if they'll kill you for that.
19: This guy's busted. Get him out of here.
9: Leper. No, yeah, people talk shit about America and how bigoted America is, but, I mean, like, people always say, yeah, the West ended slavery, but really, it's way beyond that. Like, most other places in the world, if you're trans or gay, you're going to get fucking killed.
19: Yeah. Right. Like without a trial. Yeah. They drag you out in the street and that's it.
9: Yeah.
19: Which is horrific. For sure. That for it, just a lifestyle. Like whatever you want to do, they just kill you.
9: America's not perfect, man, but like we're way better than those other pagan nations.
18: Well, yeah, in a lot of ways. In a lot of ways, man. Like we're much better.
9: Yeah.

0: Otherwise, they'll lock you up.
1: Right.
2: All right.
0: That's
2: so
0: that's the way the world is. Sad.
2: So yeah. 60 Minutes also covered it, not just ABC News, CBS 60 Minutes. Here's part one.
3: There are secrets that George W. Bush guards at least as carefully as any entrusted to a president. Secrets he's forbidden to share even with the vice president. Secrets he's held ever since his days at Yale, where in his senior year, like his father and his grandfather, he belonged to Skull and Bones, the elite secret society whose members include some of the most powerful men of the 20th century. All bonesmen, as they're called, are forbidden to reveal what goes on in their inner sanctum, the windowless building on the Yale campus called the Tomb.
0: Do, do, do.
2: Yeah, and apparently it's kind of small looking if you see it from the outside with no windows, this big building, but apparently, supposedly, there's this huge underground layer below it where most of the building is underground underneath Yale. Where they do all the crazy shit.
0: Oh. Is there any way to prove, like, is there, like, schematics or blueprints, or anything that shows
2: just people that were in Skull and Bones that went public?
0: Oh, okay.
2: Yeah, there's... But, isn't it kind of crazy that, you know, ABC News, CBS, 60 Minutes, they were covering this back in the day? Like, can you imagine mainstream media touching this shit now? They would only do it if Trump was
4: really
2: involved.
4: Wild.
2: If, like, Trump was involved, then they'd cover it, but...
0: Right, well, even if Trump was involved, they'd have to make sure it was just Trump and nobody else is going down with it.
2: Right.
4: No, they would use Trump and they would pin everything on Trump and
2: like they're trying to do with
4: a
2: Epstein.
4: Way to purify. Yeah, exactly.
0: That's what they're trying to do, but there's no way that they're actually going to be able to do that because Epstein was on the scene way before Trump was. So if he had anything to do with him, that's awful, you know?
2: Like, and Trump was an FBI informant against Epstein.
4: The problem is a lot of people had a lot of things to do with Jeffrey Epstein. I mean, he was a wealthy financier, right? So he basically had an affront to have close contact with a lot of different people, which is why I think it was a plan to have him caught on camera with so many different celebrities, famous people, political figures, foreign political figures, basically so that the people who are actually involved with the pedophilia and going to the island would be mixed with this massive, you know, array of people who have been pictured with Jeffrey Epstein.
2: Because no, you're right. It muddies the waters.
4: Right. Right. Exactly. There are videos of Donald Trump dancing with Jeffrey Epstein at some sort of a wealthy house party or some shit. And he points to chick and goes, "Ooh, she's hot."
2: Yeah.
4: And bumps Jeffrey Epstein.
2: And that was all staged by NBC. If you watch the behind the scenes. Yeah. It was very weird. But Trump is one of the few people that didn't fly out to the island multiple times, like Billy Boy Gates and Billy Boy Clinton.
0: Yeah. But I definitely see exactly what you're saying, though, and I agree with that. It's like you want to get pictures and have publicity with every single person of any kind of status you've been involved with. That way you still have that blackmail aspect, but you've also got that public aspect where it's just you're a billionaire, so you know a bunch of other
4: And the people who are actually involved, i.e. Alan Dershowitz, can claim, you know, that, hey, look at all these other people who were pictured with Epstein and they weren't involved with this. I'm innocent as well. You know, yeah.
2: Exactly. I agree, Noah, also with what you said when we had, it was Tom Starkweather on about, it looked like Elon Musk got photobombed by Ghislaine Maxwell, at some party. Kind of like what happened with Trump.
4: Up behind him.
2: Yeah.
0: That's preemptive. They're this guy might be something one day. Boom.
4: Right.
0: Picture
4: right.
0: with him.
4: I think Trump was a little bit of a difference. I don't think it was a photobomb situation. I think he knew something about Epstein, but I don't think that he knew he was involved in any sort of sex trafficking or anything
2: like
4: that at
2: the time. I mean, it's all public what happened with Trump. Epstein would come to Mar-a-Lago, and then Trump kicked Epstein out of Mar-a-Lago, permanently banned him from his Mar-a-Lago club when he saw Epstein hitting on an underage girl. And then when he found out more about what Epstein was doing, he was he was the first prominent person to come to the FBI and rat out Epstein and say, look, this has got to stop. And that's all in court documents.
4: So that video of him and Epstein was before he caught Epstein hitting on some sort of an underage girl or some shit?

0: Yeah.
1: Okay.
0: And you'll notice Trump's not on the flight logs to the island. Neither is Elon Musk, as far as I know.
1: I would want to see something like verifying this shit, but yeah, like that seems kind of believable.
0: No, it's, I mean, it's in court documents, which I guess, for the sake of argument, just to play devil's advocate, they can be forged if Trump has that much power to forge them, but that's come out.
1: I don't think he does.
0: Yeah. I mean, the FBI
2: did. That would be worse if people found out that the documents were forged.
0: Right.
2: You know, because then it would throw a haze over everything he ever says, especially if he had documentation to back it up.
1: Like, Trump's wealthy, but I don't think he's had, like, you know, very long standing political ties where he could have something forged for him personally, like, or some shit like that. Yeah.
0: Yeah, Caleb, when we were talking to Gloof the other day, he basically said the same. He's like, I think Trump has nothing to worry about with Epstein. Like, and that's why when he wished Maxwell well, it was like, hope she doesn't get murdered.
2: Yeah,
0: because I want her to talk.
2: That's more of a dig at Hillary, yeah. I think, more than anything, yeah. Or the Clintons. How there's like all this stuff. It's like, I wish her well, because, you know, who is typically associated as being behind the Epstein killing? The Clintons.
1: Right, right.
0: Hey, I wish I had that clip of Trevor Noah on The Daily Show when he's interviewing Hillary going, so how did you kill Epstein? She just goes, doesn't even deny it.
1: Oh my God.
0: All right, so 60 Minutes, here's part two. Wait, of that.
1: But before we move on really quick, I've got a thought. I've been thinking about this for a minute. I want to get your thoughts.
0: Okay.
1: We've mentioned the Clintons. We've mentioned Bush and Kerry, how Bush and Kerry are related. I was listening to same episode of Mo Facts that Caleb was.
2: Oh, yeah, number 44.
1: Yeah, and I started thinking about the way that all these guys are related. Like, not just like by political ties and like business ties, but also by like blood ties.
0: Bloodlines, yep.
1: And yeah. Is there any sort of a bloodline relation between the Clintons or the Bushes or, you know, like, because I mean, I know Obama is.
0: The Clintons,
1: you know, somehow related to
0: Hillary and Bill have often referred to Bush Sr., HW, as like their dad or like their father figure. I don't know if there's any blood relation, but I mean, the Bushes and the Obamas and the Cheneys are connected. I don't know if the Clintons are blood related with them, but I mean, you got to like Bush, H.W. Bush, not Prescott, his father, but like the middle guy, H.W., when he was head of the CIA with the whole Iran-Contra thing, Bill Clinton was governor of Arkansas, and that's when all the guns and coke running was going on. So they're in tight. As far as family bloodlines, I'm not sure if the Clintons and the Bushes are blood related, but they're definitely close.
2: I think they just saw somebody who could really play the game in Clinton and just kept him going because he was already running like serious game. Like, I had no idea, like, Chris, until you started talking about all the stuff he was doing in Arkansas, had no idea about all that. Like, but that shows that you could really run a game. And so that's like really what they're looking for, is someone they can trust because they're
0: really it's such an open secret now that in the Tom Cruise movie about Barry Seal, I think I might have played a clip from that on the cocaine episode I did. But yeah, I mean, even in that movie with Tom Cruise about Barry Seal, like Bill Clinton, the governor of Arkansas, makes a phone call. Like Tom Cruise is like, I'm going to be walking out of here in 5 minutes. You guys can either take the bribes with these Ferraris. He's like surrounded by DEA and FBI and like sheriffs. It's like, I'm going to be walking out of here in 5 minutes. And they're like just laughing at him. And then the phone rings and it's Bill Clinton on the phone. And he just walks out.
2: Wow.
1: Yeah. Yeah. It was just making me wonder with all these, like the secret societies, the political ties, the business ties, the blood ties, like what the fuck is going on? Like, do we basically have a massive royal tribe that's running America and has been for like a ton of years? Like
0: not just America, but the globe, I would say. And that's why
1: now it's the global empire.
0: And Trump appears to not be part of the club.
1: And that's why they've been so angry.
2: Or if he is a member of the media. Club, he is a very disliked member of the club.
0: Right. All right, continuing with 60 Minutes, part two of that Skull and Bones report.
3: Apart from presidents, Bones has included cabinet officers, spies, Supreme Court justices, statesmen, and captains of industry, and often their sons, and lately their daughters. A social and political network like no other. And to a man and woman, they've responded to outsiders with utter silence. Until an enterprising Yale graduate, Alexandra Robbins, managed to penetrate the wall of silence for a book she called Secrets of the Tomb.
4: I spoke with about 100 members of Skull and Bones, and they were members who were tired of the secrecy, and that's why they were willing to talk to me. But probably twice that number hung up on me, harassed me, or threatened me.
3: Because bonesmen do not talk.
4: Right.
0: I know I already said this, but I just can't believe that mainstream media was covering this during Bush's reelection.
1: Yeah, well, they didn't have the internet like to pick up something and then start spreading around like wildfire. Like, things didn't go viral in the same way that things go viral today. Like, so it's almost like the political establishment wasn't as worried about, you know, like minor reports coming from, you know, one network or another, it seems to me. That right. There's a massive change and a massive move for control that happened. Mm-hmm. Like,
0: yeah, well,
1: honestly, in the last few years.
0: And kind of like how John Lennon talks about how LSD backfired when the CIA tried to use it for MKUltra, they created a whole generation of anti-war, peace-loving hippies. It's almost the same right. thing with the internet, because like with DARPA and the Navy and the intelligence agencies on record creating the internet as a means of surveillance, it backfired and created a huge way for people to spread information. So yeah, you're right, Noah. They weren't really worried about it probably until the internet came along. And
1: right, exactly.
0: There was about a 20-year gap before they started clamping down, and now we're in the part where they're trying to clamp down on the internet.
1: Down. Yes, that's exactly what I was going to say. Like an hour before we went on, like headline popped up on my phone, said Facebook, I believe, moved to... actually remove a post of Donald Trump's following in like Twitter's footsteps. It was some sort of a COVID-19 misinformation clause or some shit like that. They're actually censoring the president of the United States of America, which is pretty fucking
0: Twitter's
1: wild,
0: been doing that
1: man.
0: A lot lately, but they always find some reason to do it, like, oh, this is COVID misinformation, or this video had a copyright.
1: It's by complete proxy of the same people we've been talking about, the same political agenda that's pushed by, you know, the Bushes, the Clintons, Obama, basically, you know, on different sides of the aisle, but the same end goal, you know. And it seems like they have pretty good control of the media.
2: The end goal is always control, right? Like, regardless of what party you're for, you're not really rooting for your party. Thank you. You're not really rooting for your party. You're rooting for yourself. Like, even your group, you're still not even rooting for your group. You're rooting for yourself. You want to be the one to be at the top. So,
1: right.
2: Back in, and when was this report from? When is the Skull and Bones report from?
0: I didn't write the date down when I clipped it, but I want to say 2004 when Bush and Kerry were running. They were both Skull and Bones.
2: This definitely sounds like something that would have gotten run right around re-election time, because this is when you start pulling out the stops. This is when you start just throwing anything you can at them. And I don't think this was really considered conspiracy reporting at the time, or reporting on something that could be a conspiracy. It's more like, we want Kerry to win. We're on Kerry's team, and this is what we're going to do.
1: That's the thing.
0: But they bring up Kerry by name. They don't say him and Bush are cousins, but they mention by name Kerry also being in the Skull and Bones in both those reports.
2: Well, then they're both in the same boat, so it's fine. They just put Bush in the sinking boat.
1: It's a faux election, man. It's not a real election. It's people with the same end goals, the same ideology. They're basically related. They went to the same school. They went to the same secret society. They have probably the similar.
0: No, they're literally related. They're second cousins. Like,
1: yeah, yeah. Mm. So point being, it doesn't matter who wins. Mm-hmm. The same group is in control of the country and therefore the world. And now that Trump's in office, he doesn't have the same ties to these people. And I think that's why we've had such a vicious media attack of, you know, the whole Orange Man, Trump derangement syndrome, whatever the fuck you want to call it. like just people basically hating on him no matter what, in a way that's inordinate and doesn't really make a whole lot of sense. You know, it's because there's somebody pulling the strings and somewhere.
0: That doesn't mean that Trump's necessarily good. It just means he's not controlled by the system, which in my opinion in itself is good.
2: It means that the people in control, exactly. It means the people that are in control of the system have lost at least enough of the grip to let somebody who's not at least exclusively in their group win the election, which is really cool to see.
0: All right, so continuing with that 60 Minutes clip, this will be yet another teaser for what the episode we've been teasing for a while, the Operation Paperclip episode, because Prescott Bush, George W. Bush's grandfather and H.W. Bush's father, helped Hitler's rise to power, and he was in Skull and Bones in the early 1900s. But he backed Hitler in Germany, and here's a continuing with that 60 Minutes.
3: Skull and Bones, with all its ritual and macabre relics, was founded in 1832 as a New World version of secret student societies that were common in Germany at the time. Since then, it's chosen or tapped only 15 senior students a year, who, when they graduate, become patriarchs, lifetime members of the ultimate old boys club.
4: Skull and Bones is so tiny, that's what makes this staggering. There are only 15 people a year, which means there are about 800 living members at any one time.
3: We know that a lot of Bonesmen have gone to positions of great power.
4: That's what Skull and Bones' purpose is, to get as many members as possible into positions of power.
3: Though there is this mythology about Skull and Bones running, pulling the strings of government. You're saying the fact is Skull and Bones are pulling the strings of government.
4: They do have many individuals in influential positions, and that's why this is something that we need to know about.
3: President Bush has tapped five fellow Bonesmen to join his administration. Most recently, the head of the Securities and Exchange Commission, William Donaldson, Skull and Bones, 1953. Like the president, he's taken the Bones oath of omerta, silence.
4: I don't believe that people who represent our country, especially the President of the United States, should be allowed to have an allegiance to a secret organization.
1: Now, I've got a question real quick.
0: Shoot.
1: This is which Bush? H.W.
0: This is 2004-ish is when 60 Minutes did this. And I'll keep saying it. I cannot fucking believe how much coverage of Skull and Bones there was in 2003, 2000, between 2003 and 2005. It was nuts, man.
1: That's crazy. Yeah.
2: But one thing to remember about that is that Bush was treated basically the same way Trump is being treated now.
0: Kind of.
2: I mean, if you look back at it, I mean, I remember the same thing happening, except it was about stuff with like the Iraq War. You'd have like ABC and NBC and stuff. They would just play like it was nothing but stuff about how awful Bush was because he had started this war.
0: But they all...
1: That's true. But the thing is, Fox was very like vehement in their defense of Bush, whereas I don't think they've been as strong of a supporter of Trump. You know?
0: Well, especially lately, Fox has been pretty anti-Trump, unless you're talking about Hannity and Tucker. But no, NBC, CNN, Fox News, New York Times, Washington Post all defended the weapons of mass destruction lie and supported the Iraq War, hands down.
2: In the beginning, they did. At the initial start of it, absolutely they did. But then as it went on, they found a way closer to the election is really when it really started to happen. They started to back away from that, and they started just to pin everything they could on Bush.
0: You're right.
2: Treat him.
0: Because they wanted Bush's cousin in there, who's also from Skull and Bones. They wanted John Kerry, who would have done the same shit.
2: Exactly.
0: Yeah.
2: But you're right.
1: I think they basically just have different friend groups. It's like John Kerry's going to help out like this set of bankers and this set of like environmental, you know, like whatever the fuck. And like Bush is going to help out this set of weapons contractors, and like, corporate, like corrupt, fucking, like you know, sacks of shit. But it's which team
0: I took your point as more like people were like, oh, people really aren't liking Bush. The public opinion's shifting against him. Let's get the other guy who's going to do the exact same thing but pretends to be Bush's enemy in there.
2: Exactly. Okay, Chris, that was more where I was going to it. Like, Chris, or Noah, I agree with everything you said, but what Chris said, that's more what I was going towards, because it was like they said the same thing. It's like the approval rating's dropping. The American people aren't behind every poll.
1: Right, right.
2: Like, 1 out of 100 people even knows who George Bush is. Like, okay, that's hyperbole, but, you know, it's like it was all super negative against him, and it made him look like it was just going to be a landslide in the other direction.
0: And he still won?
1: Yeah, yeah. It seems like they're fast-dealing fucking puppets is what they're trying to do. They're just trying to keep America in a daze. It's just like, yeah. Cycle the puppets as fast as possible to, you know.
2: Yeah, look over here. Look over here. Boom. Yeah, now, yeah. Look back. Look up. Look down. Boom. Gotcha again.
0: But to touch back on that last 60 Minutes clip again, you notice how the secret society death cults, even 60 Minutes brings up that those originated in Germany. And so we'll touch back again on that in the paperclip episode, which, since we've been teasing it so much, I want to make sure we really do that one right, because the paperclip one, and then I guess we'll follow it up with Blue Beam. I've been pulling research and clips for it, but there's just so much there. It might need to be a 5-parter. No, not really. But there's a lot there. So,
1: I mean, I'm down for that.
0: I don't even know if I'm
2: about paperclip.
0: I don't know if I'm down for that, but you get the idea. So anyway, finishing up with that last bit of the 60 Minutes.
3: The cast of the initiation ritual is right out of Harry Potter meets Dracula.
4: There is a devil, a Don Quixote, and a pope who has 1 foot sheathed in a white monogram slipper resting on a stone skull. The initiates are led into the room one at a time, and once an initiate is inside, the bonesmen shriek at him. Finally, the bonesman is shoved to his knees in front of Don Quixote, sort of as the shrieking crowd falls silent, and Don Quixote lifts his sword and taps the bonesman on his left shoulder and says, "By order of our order, I dub thee Knight of Eulogia."
3: A lot of mumbo-jumbo, in other words.
4: A lot of mumbo-jumbo, but it means a lot to the people who are in it.
3: There's also an obsession with death and its trappings, and with skullduggery, literally.
4: Prescott Bush, George W.'s grandfather, and a band of bonesmen robbed the grave of Geronimo, took the skull and some personal relics of the Apache chief, and brought them back to the tomb. There is still a glass case, bonesmen tell me, within the tomb that displays the skull that they all refer to as Geronimo.
2: Geronimo! Who's Geronimo?
1: Yeah, I was about to say, what's the significance of that?
0: He was like a Native American warrior that was died as a prisoner of war that was trying to defend the Native Americans from the invading colonies. But apparently Prescott Bush, Bush Sr.'s senior, went with the skull and bones at the in the early 1900s and dug up his skull and brought it back. So apparently, like, the Skull and Bones Society in what they call the tomb, they have a bunch of skulls. They collect them, like Indiana Jones, Temple of Doom shit.
2: Of, like, just random people, or only of people, like, of significance?
0: People of significant spiritual power. Almost like a desecration of graves, but also seems like they believe it gives them their power. Here's CNN covering the same story.
5: Maybe you've heard of the secret club called Skull and Bones at Yale University and the rumors that members stole the skull of Geronimo. Well, now descendants of the famous Indian warrior, they're suing to get it back. And as Deborah Fabrick reports, that is not all they want.
6: Geronimo hanged for murder.
5: Just his name, Geronimo, conjures up images like these in an American legend. A fierce Apache leader and his warriors, greatly outnumbered, fighting off the U.S. cavalry in an attempt to save his people and their way of life.
7: And he's eventually surrounded and outmanned, outgunned. He is convinced to surrender.
5: Geronimo died a prisoner of war, his body buried in Fort Sill, Oklahoma. Now, 100 years later, his family is suing to get his remains back.
8: After a while, you know, it hurts you inside.
5: Harlan Geronimo is the warrior's great-grandson. He and other descendants are suing Yale University and the secret society known as the Order of Skull and Bones, claiming Geronimo's skull was stolen back in 1918 by Yale students, members of the secret order. One of the alleged grave robbers, Yalie Prescott Bush, the father and grandfather of Presidents 41 and 43.
8: When you desecrated a grave like of this nature, you know, you upset the spirits. And sooner or later, you know, the spirits will come after you.
1: Ha! Gay!
0: So, interesting. Yeah, no, I want to know, because I didn't look into this, but what do you think? Did Geronimo, the Indian warrior, exist first? Or did the phrase for when you knock down a tree, like timber, or Geronimo? Is that what people say? Geronimo?
2: Well, that's like when they jump out of planes, right?
0: No, that's kamikaze.
2: That's when you fly a plane.
1: Well, no, you say Geronimo when you jump off of things.
0: Okay.
1: Geronimo!
0: Yeah. It probably came from that Indian warrior. It's probably where Geronimo came
1: probably.
0: From.
1: Probably. Yeah. He was probably really good at jumping off of shit, and he probably yelled his own name. That's probably what happened.
5: For decades, members called Bonesmen dismissed the suggestion as a hoax. But a Bonesman's letter written in 1918, discovered 2 years ago at Yale, suggests otherwise. Quote, the skull of the worthy Geronimo the Terrible exhumed, now safe inside the T. T is believed short for the tomb, the Bonesman's private club. Yale says the university does not have Geronimo's remains and that it does not speak for the secret society. Deborah Feyrick, CNN, New York.
0: I like how Yale says, we don't have the remains, but we don't speak for the skull and bones, implying that they probably do.
1: Right.
2: Well, I mean, they couldn't, like, Yale couldn't officially be involved with skull and bones, right? Like, I mean.
0: Well, it is a Yale's secret society, and it's on the campus of Yale.
2: But is it how official is
1: this secret society? Like,
0: it's official enough to have its own building on campus and be as old as Yale itself.
2: But what's so secret
1: the tomb
2: about
1: actually
2: it?
1: On campus? I thought it's I secret. That was off campus. Like,
0: no,
1: I
0: no, the tomb
1: was,
0: is
1: like
2: they
1: a
2: got
1: hidden...
2: a building there. It's not that secret, right?
0: Well, it's like, secret as in you're not allowed inside.
1: Skull and bones on the
0: yes.
1: front,
0: like, and it has like, the number. No. It has the skull and bones, and it has the number 322. But you're not allowed inside unless you're in this secret society.
2: So it's like if I put a sign on the outside of my door that said like no girls are allowed. Like that's a secret society now.
0: It's funny you mentioned that because until recently, the skull and bones did not allow females in their group.
2: Oh,
1: wait, how do we know that they do allow females?
0: Well, because they now they say they do. They now allow blacks, gays, and females. I didn't clip it, but that was something that came up a lot.
1: I'm sorry. Do they have an official spokesman? Because this secret society is starting to sound really not secret. They would have like an official like charter on equality or like there's just.
0: Well, it's
1: discrimination policy.
0: It's secret as in what goes on and what they talk about, what they do. It's not secret as to its existence is not secret.
2: The skull and bones have an HR department.
0: It seems like an HR department. That's actually what I was about to bring up because it seems like maybe all this press that they were getting in the mid 2000s, they wanted that press.
2: Oh,
1: I was gonna make that suggestion earlier that this might have been planned. Like that, a lot of this information might have been leaked a little bit. Like,
0: well, yeah,
2: how
0: when you have
2: they
0: 100
2: find out? It's
0: members,
2: a secret society. Right. Somebody's got to leak it, right? If it's secret, the information doesn't get out unless you leak it.
0: But well, you had 100 members of the Skull and Bones go on record for that lady that was being interviewed on 60 Minutes for her book. It seems like they wanted some of this information to get out. It's like a lot of things. Like you want the publicity.
2: Oh, it's like the episode of South Park where Cartman buys a theme park. Yeah. And only lets one person in to cover the cost and has to keep letting more and more people in to cover the cost of running the amusement park.
1: Right.
0: Well, I don't know if they wanted the publicity to get more members because they've always only allowed 15 max per year
1: to wonder, to be honest, if that's a method of maintaining control over long periods of time, having the same people maintain control. When you start a secret society, I mean, you've got to know that all things come to an end and you can't keep it secret for forever, right? So if you've got a core group of people running shit, you know, you can keep that secret by then moving that group onto a different group that's still secret that nobody knows about. Now you leak information about your old group, it gains members, And that's another like society that you can directly control because you've got, you know what I'm saying? Like, I don't know if you understand
0: like, no,
1: where I'm going.
0: I get what you're saying. No, I like that idea. I like your idea. No, I also like the idea of, these people are into really weird occultic shit. So maybe there's something where it's like they want, it's like when they, it's a secret society as far as what goes on, what they do, what they talk about is secret, but kind of like the Freemasons or something else, they know, or the Illuminati or whatever. It's like everybody knows about them. So maybe the more people fear you, maybe the more, and like know about you, maybe metaphysically they believe that gives you more power. The more people look at you as some kind of power.
1: Maybe, but it seems like the veil of secrecy also gives a lot of power. And the more that veil like gets lifted and that particular group loses power. And it seems like a lot of these people who run this kind of shit, like having layers of separation, like seems to be really beneficial to the kind of shit that they're trying to accomplish, which is pulling the strings from behind the scenes, you know?
2: Okay, but let's look at it this way too, just real quick. Let's say that Skull and Bones was literally just a very select social club that just was a bunch of like multi-hundred millionaires / billionaires children who all just operated as, they're like, hey, nobody else can really relate to us. We want to all get like really messed up, so we're going to do it together. All right? And they form this club, and they're all going places anyways because they're already like, what's the word? Legacies. They're already very entrenched in like whatever their family does or whatever their heritage is. So they make this club just so they can get messed up and have fun with a bunch of like-minded people. And then all of a sudden they're like, hey, wait a second. We can leak this and make this look like it was a really big deal. And I'll make a bunch of people scared and a bunch of people start thinking like, well, what are they actually doing back there? What is actually going on? And they'll just give us all of this control just by assuming that we have this much power just because it is a, in quotes, secret right. society because it's only for an incredibly select group of people.
0: That's kind of what I said, except you're breaking it down less woo-woo and more real-life based.
2: That's the way I was thinking about it. It's like,
0: what, it's kind of like the, like, since you compared it to a South Park episode, what about the mystery of the urinal deuce episode where it's like Bush and Cheney, like the 9/11 conspiracy websites are run by the government to make people think that the government is powerful enough to pull off 9/11 without
2: exactly.
0: a hitch.
2: Exactly. Exactly. It could be a whole thing where it's like, it's the propping up of something that's not even necessarily a bad thing just to look like you have a whole bunch of mysterious power.
0: Yeah.
2: Well, you know, almost if that's controlled true. Opposition kind of thing.
0: If that's true, you know who could be in it, in that, in the Skull and Bones, and we wouldn't even know it?
2: Who?

0: Okay.
1: Well, did he go to Yale?
0: I don't even think he
1: Did he even
0: graduated
1: go to
0: high school.
1: college? Yeah, I was gonna say, did that dude even go to college?
0: Let's Google it.
1: I don't know
0: I'm
1: about
0: sure
1: that.
0: he
1: I don't
0: went
1: know
0: to
1: about
0: college.
1: that.
0: He
1: To have at least some
0: went to
1: honorary
0: Trump
1: degrees.
0: University. He went
1: Well,
0: to
1: shit, I wish I could have gone to Trump University. That'd have been awesome.
2: Caleb, I think what you were saying is like a real possibility about Skull and Bones, but I think that like if that's true, that's like a bunch of these like 100 millionaires or billionaires or whatever the fuck getting together and like with their kids and stuff and like, hey, we're gonna, have this like drinking club or whatever the fuck. They go
1: Yeah.
2: through school, then they send their kids there, and those kids go to the same club, and then those. I feel like even if it started off as like a simple drinking club, if you've got a bunch of rich people going to the same like prestigious school that not a lot of people can afford to get into in the first place, and then having a secret society, like which is another layer of separation beyond that, or another layer of like elitism. It's just going to lend itself. And then it's intergenerational, right? So the father passes it down to the son, and the
0: Three
2: father gets into
0: generations
2: a
0: of Bushes.
2: position of power, a position of authority, or a position of wealth. And they pass that down onto the son. And it's just this continuous chain of, like, I mean, this could be honestly part. I'm going to get super woo-woo here and metaphysical here for a second. I'm going to reference some of the shit that me and Chris been talking about in the past.
1: All right.
2: This could be part of the way that evil, powerful people throughout time, like pass, I guess, power down through reincarnation or whatever the fuck. If you believe that reincarnation is somehow tied to your bloodline, then like having these secret societies throughout history and shit like that, that are tied to your business or your wealth or your authority or your political position, and being able to pass that on to your like your spawn. And anyway, so passing having these secret societies and shit like that, and different organizations, schools, businesses, whatever the fuck, throughout time, is a really good way to maintain power by wealthy people and pass it, to your children, to your offspring.
0: Like
2: I
0: the
2: feel
0: British
2: like,
0: royal family. Inbreeding and shit.
1: I
2: yes,
1: think
2: sir.
1: that's a whole nother level of trying to maintain control. No, I completely agree with Noah. Like, man, that's how you pass down power, generational wealth, generational power. Like, you can't build almost every single person on Earth, with the exception of probably like six people, can build enough wealth to become a billionaire in one lifetime. Solely by themselves.
2: Right,
1: Nobody
2: right.
1: can do that really. The only way, and even if you have $1 billion, it doesn't necessarily mean you have power. It just means you were good at something that made you a lot of money. Power and money are completely separate. Well, not completely separate, but fairly separate. And when you are able to pass down power instead of just passing down money, money goes hand in hand with it. But if you're able to pass down power, that's huge as far as like an advantage over just a normal person. Like, it's huge to have power that's been created by the generation before you and then handed to you.
2: Right. And I think that's the difference between like say the royal family and then a lot of the people that we're talking about. And that's how the establishment in America has been so interconnected for like 100 years and maintained its power for so long without being overthrown by the people or anything like that is because it's hidden behind this veil in these secret societies and shit. The royal families like in various countries always eventually lose power, get overthrown and shit like that because they're just right there out in the open. You got one bloodline that's got all the shit, all the power and all the wealth. And eventually the people at the bottom are going to get angry, at that one family. But like, if you can divide everything up and have it behind this veil of secret societies and fucking business deals and shit like that. And just, and even across political aisles, right? So like, Bill Clinton on, being a Democrat, and then the Bushes, George H.W. Bush being a Republican, like that didn't seem to matter too much, fucking anyway, end rant, but you get my point.
1: It was a wonderful rant, Noah. I really
2: Thank
1: enjoyed
2: you.
1: that.
2: That
1: Almost 10
2: was
1: out of 10.
2: brought to you by mushrooms and weed. So
1: Politically, allegedly, and
2: politically,
1: politically.
2: allegedly,
0: Nonviolently.
1: And
2: allegedly.
1: nonviolently. Of course,
0: Nonviolently.
1: nonviolently.
0: Politically, allegedly,
2: Never
0: nonviolently.
2: violently.
0: continuing with the strange, at least in my opinion, strange theme of mainstream media covering Skull and Bones, let's go back to CNN.
3: Tonight, we continue our special investigation of secret societies with a look into Yale University's Skull and Bones. You're about to learn what only a powerful few ever find out, what goes on at a club that...
0: Somehow I doubt that. CNN is about to tell you what only a powerful few ever find out.
2: And now it's not a secret.
3: City's Skull and Bones. So you're about to learn what only a powerful few ever find out, what goes on at a club that's been shrouded in mystery for 177 years. What really happens behind the padlocked doors of this windowless building? The Tomb of Skull and Bones, Yale's oldest secret society. Its members include some of America's most powerful and privileged elite, all sworn to secrecy.
2: I'm digging the Skull and Bones theme music, bro.
0: Yeah, CNN, man. But no, this window of coverage happened between like a year before Bush versus Kerry and a year after everything I found. And that's what makes it really weird. And you Noah and you, Caleb, both make good points where it's like, this seems like this was intentionally released. It was almost coordinated. Every major network on cable news was covering it.
1: Yeah. And if something like this is coming out, like, I wouldn't think ABC would pick it up if one person talked about it. You know, it'd have to be at least a couple dudes involved, right?
2: Right. Is it like one person leaks some information and then all these major networks, like, use the exact same source? Or
0: well, that's another thing, is that author spoke to 100, because once you're in Skull and Bones, you're in for life, and that author supposedly had death threats and, you know, threats and, you know, silence from most of the Skull and Bone members, because there's usually about 300 living, because they induct 15 people a year. But apparently she got over 100 members to talk to her on the record about Skull and Bones that are still Skull and Bones members, which also makes it seem like it's planted. I don't know.
1: Yeah, that either makes it seem like
2: they had to all agree to that.
1: And I mean, it's the same thing, I feel like, as with like the Freemasons, where it's like everybody knows about the low-end initiation rituals. Like, I watched a documentary on Amazon. I already knew about it before that, but I watched
0: the
1: documentary on Amazon. What?
0: The Rainforest?
1: The Freemasons? What?
0: You said that you watched a documentary on the Amazon.
1: On the Amazon Prime. Jeez, derail the whole thing.
2: The horticulturist over here has like no idea what the Amazon rainforest
1: is. I've heard of it. I know it's out there. It's over there. It's
0: the lungs of the earth. Sorry.
2: I've heard of
1: it. According to other notable scientists, that is true. The Masons, the Freemasons, not the Amazon. Well, it was on Amazon, the company, the company that sends you the boxes with the smiles on them, that one.
2: Yes.
1: And they had a documentary about the Freemasons and the initiation ritual that involves this, like, mock killing. Like, you get mock killed. Like, this is open information. This is information anybody can know, but you got to go look for it. Like, it's
0: sidebar,
1: not just
0: real quick,
1: fall
0: why does every secret society have mock human sacrifices?
1: To me, this is why I would think, if you're going to have an effective society, like a secret society, you want that person to be dead to their old life or born into your society, right?
0: Right.
2: That's,
0: yeah, die and be born again.
2: Concept than I thought.
0: Like Christianity.
2: I thought it was just training for future, like real human sacrifices. Like,
1: well, I mean, I'm not going to say that's not what some of these guys are doing, but mostly it's like if you're going to join a group and they want to know for a fact that you're going to be part of the group, it's like you need to, your old self needs to have died, like your pre-group self, and your post-group self is all that matters.
2: Exactly. Exactly. So the same thing as Christianity.
0: Yeah, a lot of religions.
1: It's the same idea.
2: You want to be dead to self, yeah.
1: And that's how they want to get you, because that'll get you, if you have that kind of dedication or are able to actually show that in whatever way they choose to make that the initiation, that's what they're going to go with. And if it's not secret knowledge that that's what the initiation process is, maybe there's certain parts of it they keep out, What's to stop a member from talking about it if it's not a guarded part of the group? So in the Skull and Bones, they could have just made it that certain information was no longer guarded or secret. And they're like, hey, yeah, you guys can go talk to the press. They're going to love it. We might get Carrie in there. This has come from Carrie's part of the group, by the way, not Bush's part. Because they're like, yeah, we like Carrie. He's like our dad's kid's friend or whatever.
2: Yeah.
1: And so it's like, yeah, we want to do that. So it's like, yeah, 100 of you guys, yeah, go ahead. And like, how many of you guys want to talk to him? Go talk to him. Might get your name out there, get famous.
2: Right. Right, go tell him that thing about George H.W. Bush jizzing on his son or watching his son jizz or whatever the fuck it was.
0: Do you think they let Jeb into Skull and Bones?
1: Oh, absolutely not. No way. they made him go. They made him go.
2: Daddy,
1: away every
2: Daddy,
1: time.
2: I really want to join. I promise, I'll come really hard and big. I promise. I'll do my best. I'll cry really bad. Your mom could have crying, Dad.
0: He started his own group called the Skull and Boners. Please clap.
1: The Sad Bones.
0: Please clap.
1: Please clap.
2: Please clap.
0: Who was it? No, it was Patriot Jay when we had him on, made the point that I totally hadn't even considered until he brought it up. He was like, Trump destroyed Jeb's energy so bad that like he changed his campaign slogan to Jeb exclamation point to make him seem like he had more energy. Jeb!
2: Oh,
1: Jeb!
2: Which just totally backfired.
1: Everything that man tried.
2: It's kind of hard to yell, to be honest. It's kind of hard to say with an exclamation.
0: Jeb!
1: Jeb!
2: It's a low energy word.
1: There's no hard vowels or
0: more energy. More energy tonight, Jeb. I like that.
1: You can make that without ever moving your lips. Like,
2: yeah, you can.
1: Jib.
2: I think that's like several like children's first word.
0: Is that short for Jebediah?
2: First sound.
1: Jib.
0: Is it short for Jebediah or is it his full name, just Jeb?
1: His full name is Jib.
2: I kind of hope it's short for Jebediah.
0: Seems like it has to be.
2: Jebediah is pretty,
1: Jeb with an exclamation point.
0: Jeb, exclamation point.
2: That is his given name. That's his born first name with an exclamation point.
1: On the birth certificate, it's Jeb, all lowercase, with an exclamation point at the end. Jeb.
2: Now that I'm putting some thought into this, I think Jebediah is more likely because his like great-grandfather, whatever the fuck his name was, Prescott.
0: His grandfather.
2: His grandfather. And then his dad's name was George Herbert Walker. So Jebediah seems like really not far off from like the beaten path here.
1: Holy crap. Do you want to hear that? Here's what Google has to say. Jeb Bush's actual name is John Ellis Bush.
2: That's so much better.
1: And his name's just Jeb. Everybody just calls him Jeb. Oh, because it's J-E-B.
0: Yeah.
1: John Ellis Bush.
0: It's his initials.
1: Oh, my God.
0: Holy shit.
1: He's like Job from Arrested Development.
0: Gob.
2: There is way more backstory to Jeb's name than I thought.
0: Dude, apparently you're right. They did not let Jeb into Skull and Bones. And that's why he never became president.
1: Man, we're not going to let that little guy in here, are we?
0: I mean, I Googled Jeb Skull and Bones, and there's nothing. It's just all the other Bushes.
2: So was Jeb's campaign for president the definition of controlled opposition, Caleb? Is that what I'm hearing here? Like,
0: he was just in there to get another Bush versus Clinton, except
1: seems
0: this time
1: more
0: Clinton
1: like,
0: wins?
1: It seems more like a compassionate toss-away is really what it seems like.
0: They were hoping he would get the nomination and lose to Clinton.
1: It's like maybe Jeb will get in there.
2: Oh, that's really smart. No, you're right. You're right, Chris.
1: We'll throw him in there.
0: Think about it. Like Bush, H.W. Bush, he had one term and then Bill Clinton beat him. So they wanted another Clinton victory over a Bush. Because before Trump rolled in and wrecked it, it was going to be Jeb Bush versus Hillary Clinton. Everybody thought that's what was going to happen.
2: You're right. This controlled oscillation, man. Bush, Clinton, Bush, Clinton.
0: Yep. With a little Obama break in the middle.
1: But, I mean, was he related to them by blood or just by marriage?
2: One of them. He was related to one of the families.
1: He was, he still came to Thanksgiving dinner. He still had turkey with everybody.
2: That's
1: in
2: right.
1: November.
2: No. Obama is cousins with Cheney, I believe.
0: Yeah, but distant cousins. It's not like Bush and Kerry where it's second. I think like they're like seventh cousins, Obama and Cheney.
2: Still, and then Cheney's like cousins with somebody else, like either a Bush or I don't know. I can't speak.
4: Yo, I got guns. I'll hurt y'all, take you down. I'm a dangerous thug.
1: Wow. We could mess with that guy.
2: OJ Simpson sounds racist. I wouldn't mess with him.
0: All right, continuing with that. Like continue with CNN here.
3: No Bonesman has ever publicly revealed the truth, but it's believed the 15 juniors are selected each spring based on a mix of family connections and their accomplishments.
5: Initiation is actually pretty silly. Members dress in costumes, skeleton costumes, devil costumes, other costumes. Somebody's dressed up as Elihu Yale. The initiates have to do things like drink fake blood out of a skull.
3: And share their deepest, darkest secrets.
5: One of the first activities they participate in is called
1: communal bliss.
5: Real
1: quick, Chris, pause it for just a second.
0: Yeah.
1: Tell me if you can hear this. Just a second.
0: Fart.
1: Just a sec. Just. Okay. Can you hear that?
2: Yes.
1: Wait a second. Wait for it.
0: Just Dumbo.
1: Wait. Wait for it. Wait.
2: What the fuck is this?
0: What is that from?
1: They said they dressed up in like skeleton costumes. Just spooky scary skeletons. Scary skeletons.
0: That's gotta be a Disney movie.
1: My spine. It's an old, I don't know what it is. It's on YouTube. It's got like 6 million views.
0: The bones are their money. The worms are their dollars.
2: Like, spooky scary skeletons or something.
1: I've known about this song for forever. I play this every Halloween. I've done it for like 5 years. And it's like, this is the perfect time to play this. You got people dressing up like skeletons. They are spooky,
0: drinking blood,
1: scary skeletons.
0: The guy asked for something spooky. He said, gospel's not selling anymore. Give me something spooky.
2: Oh my God.
0: The bones are their money. The worms are their dollars.
1: All right, I'm done with the spooky, scary skeletons.
5: Kids have to do.
0: Continuing with CNN here.
5: Somebody's dressed up as Elihu Yale. The initiates have to do things like drink fake blood out of a skull.
3: And share their deepest, darkest secrets.
5: One of the first activities they participate in is called connubial bliss, or the sexual history. During CB, as it's called, each member must spend an evening standing in front of the other 14 bonesmen and recount his or her entire sexual and romantic history.
0: Now, you notice CNN didn't go full in deep to where they have to sit in a coffin and jerk off in front of all the other members, but they got close enough because you're right. Like, might have been both of you earlier, brought it up. In a secret society, you have to have blackmail on people. So you have to get everybody's deepest, darkest secrets, or just film them or have everybody witness them doing something really messed up, and that bonds you all together so nobody can step out of line.
2: Right.
1: Yeah.
0: So,
1: I mean, that's definitely part of a secret society. I mean, what were you going with exactly there? Like, that's just of a secret society?
0: Well, that's just what CNN brought. My point being, I don't know where you guys thought I was going with this episode, but this is the part where we cut the mics off, and I tell you, we're starting a new secret society, just the three of us.
1: Oh,
0: and,
1: shit.
0: Okay. And it may or may not involve circle jerking.
1: Oh, there's only three of us. That's a triangle.
0: Triangle jerking. Oh, it's even more Illuminati that way.
2: Okay.
0: Because it's a triangle.
1: Illuminati. Right?
2: As long as it's circle jerking, I just jerk myself off. I'm okay.
1: Yeah, if we could all just do it separately, but I mean, like, if we're backs returned, you know? Yeah. I mean, maybe, but, you know, that's really like, not like.
0: I've only got two hands and I got three holes, so hey.
2: No.
1: No. Don't do that. Just use the one hand.
0: All right.
1: Maybe some spin.
0: So yeah, we'll come back. Put a post-it note on the calendar. We'll come back to forming our own secret society. But We'll have to edit this part out so that nobody knows about our plans. But anyways, in 2017, I believe, the Freedom of Information Act, which I looked it up and I couldn't find anything after this news story, but we might find out more about Skull and Bones.
6: George W. Bush and Barack Obama's attorneys were alerted quite recently that under the Freedom of Information Act, over 1,000 pages of documents pertaining to the Skull and Bones, a Yale University secret society of which Bush was a member, could be seeing a release. The National Archives states, included is correspondence from individuals, organizations, and children to President George W. Bush, Laura Bush, Andrew Card, and Karl Rove, routine memoranda regarding government awards and promotions, and draft correspondence from the White House with background material.
1: First of all, what was up with that intro and exit music?
2: I love it.
0: I don't know. I feel like I've pulled a news clip from that exact same place before because I remember that for sounds sure. familiar.
2: I enjoyed it just as much last time.
0: But if there's one bit that stood out to you, I mean, for me, it was, why is Obama having to be notified that the Skull and Bones stuff is getting Freedom of Information Acted when he was never a member?
2: He wasn't? I thought he was.
0: Pretty sure he wasn't, because he went to Harvard. He didn't go to Yale.
2: Oh, you're right. Yeah.
1: So you think maybe they have a proxy there? They have like another like a sect of it there?
0: I don't know.
1: Something the only, adjacent to Skull and Bones?
0: The only reason, like, other than something nefarious, the only reason I could think of is since Obama was the current president at the time, like, it might involve national security, and that's why Obama would be notified. I don't know.
1: That could have, I mean, I guess if it was something pertaining to the previous president, Maybe he needs to be notified.
0: Still weird.
1: That's still pretty weird that he would be on the list, like the top of the list of people to be notified.
2: He had ties to people who were in Skull and Bones. So, like, he may not have been in Skull and Bones himself, but, like, wasn't he really close with, like, a lot of people who were?
0: Yeah, I actually pulled some clips when I thought MoFax was coming on tonight about Obama's CIA ties, and
1: yeah, I was going to say, regarding Mo, it was something he said, or it was the clip that Judge Joe Brown that he had on his show, I don't remember which one it was, about the candies, that like when that picture of George Bush giving candy to Michelle Obama, that was the same candy that I guess George Bush Senior gave to Obama when he was like 8 or something like that, showing just how interconnected all this stuff really is. If like from the age, like preteen age, Obama is interacting with the Bushes, how really all interlined all this stuff is, how really predetermined. Right. Whoever's going to be in power really is.
2: Right. George Bush Sr. was intimately connected with Obama's father. So,
1: what was his name? Lulu Simmons?
2: Luoretta something, Simona something, or whatever the fuck. He ran the Indonesian death camps and shit, apparently.
0: I don't want to give away too much because I pulled some clips about it from when we were with Mo, but yeah, the communist Frank Marshall Davis was apparently Obama's father. And just to give a brief nutshell version, the whole birth certificate thing, where it's like Obama and they intentionally put out like fake birth certificates, that was all a distraction to like divert from the fact that Obama was born in the United States, but he was raised and bred by the CIA, and his mom was CIA, his grandpa was CIA, his dad was CIA. Please.
1: Oh, okay. I was going to say clarify raised by the CIA.
0: Well, he was raised by a family of CIA, and so, like, to divert off of that, and he was groomed, like, to divert off of that, they came up with a birth certificate thing, which was like a red herring.
1: Right. Oh, just to throw off of his actual heritage.
0: Right.
2: CIA thing.
1: Involved with CIA. Right.
0: Mo kind of touched on that a little bit, but I was going to go in deeper with him when he came on, but we'll shelf that for later. So this is, like, since I did all this clipping and research today, this is where things went a little off the rails. I found, because I just like came across this Bilderberg group clip. So I was like, now we're done with Skull and Bones, apparently, and we're going to Bilderberg, because I just thought this was fucking hilarious.
1: What a beast.
0: More CNN.
7: Welcome back to The Lead. I'm Jake Tapper. Now it's time for The Buried Lead. That's a story we do not think is getting enough play. When you think of secret societies, you think of groups of rich old men, like Mr. Burns from The Simpsons, sitting around a ridiculously long table, all trying to top each other with their best diabolical laugh. It makes for a fun cartoon, but in reality, such societies and secretive meetings do exist. And one is going on right now behind closed doors in England. The Bilderberg Group is a meeting of the most influential people in Europe and North America. Wall Street investors, business moguls, politicians, royalty, they're all coming together and keeping the media and everyone else out. What are they discussing? What are they plotting? Doesn't the...
8: What is he building in there?
1: Burgers. They're building burgers.
7: What are they discussing? What are they plotting? Doesn't the public have a right to know? Well, apparently, no. Though, what they chat about could very well end up impacting your 401k or who knows what else.
9: Security was tight today at the Grove Hotel in this leafy area north of London. 140 members of the global elite arrived here for a top-secret, hush-hush, off-the-record conference in the English countryside. How's this for a guest list? The head of the International Monetary Fund, former Treasury Secretary Tim Geithner, the heads of Amazon.com, Google, and BP Oil, former General and CIA Director David Petraeus, and what's a top-secret cabal of puppet masters without Henry Kissinger? All of them came here today for the Bilderberg Conference. That's Bilderberg, not Build-A-Bear.
0: Okay, that is why I had to clue right there. That pissed me off so bad because I used to make that joke, and it's like if Jake Tapper on CNN is making the same joke I thought I came up with, then I got to reevaluate my life.
1: Build-A-Bear.
2: Maybe you're...

0: in and everything is off the record. Organizers say that so participants can take time to listen, reflect, and gather insights. Protesters from around the globe have descended upon the venue, objecting to the secret nature of the meetings, which have been going on behind closed doors among European and North American elites since 1954. Protester Daniel Kirby explains.
1: It's just a gathering of people who are concerned that our elected politicians who promise transparency are meeting in secret with the heads of top banks, pharmaceutical companies, weapons companies. You know, you name it, European royalty are in there, sort of thing. It's just incredible that they can say one thing and do the other.
0: Now, if you're thinking this is just another cabal of the people who secretly run the world, so does noted author, provocateur, and conspiracy theorist Alex Jones from InfoWars.
2: Magna Carta has been restricted for the scum globalists that are in there.
0: Jones is broadcasting live from the conference this week.
3: They want you dead, Governor.
4: Why? They're all...
5: Why?
6: He's talking to Jesse. You can't see it, obviously, since it's audio only. But in the clip, he's talking. It like play a clip of Alex talking to Jesse Ventura, and he's like, "They want you dead, Governor." And Jesse Ventura goes, "Why?"
2: Has been restricted for the scum globalists that are in there.
0: Jones is broadcasting live from the conference this week.
3: They want you dead, Governor.
4: Why? They're out to kill me.
0: Some pretty nutty conspiracy theories about.
6: I'm gonna probably play that two more times because it's so good.
3: The route to kill me.
0: Jones is broadcasting live from the conference this week.
3: They want you dead, Governor.
4: Why? They're out to kill me.
0: Some pretty nutty conspiracy theories about the group abound. They're hiding the cure for cancer, for example. But
6: one more time, just for brevity, one more time.
3: They want you dead, Governor.
4: Why? They're out to kill me.
0: Some pretty nutty conspiracy theories about the group abound. They're hiding the cure for cancer, for example. But just because Bigfoot believers who are often offensively wrong are on the case here does not mean there isn't reason for the rest of us.
7: Bigfoot believers. We're all Bigfoot believers.
8: Fucking asshole.
6: he is being a little dickish right there, but at the same time, I'm just amazed. Yeah, but at the same time, I'm amazed that he's even calling any attention to the Bilderberg meeting and saying that it's a real cause for concern.
8: And that's what I'm saying, is he just said it's a real cause for concern and all these people who are protesting are fucking retarded.
6: Comparing
7: it to Bigfoot believers. People who go out and think they see Sasquatch out in the yard.
6: It's still better than when Neil deGrasse Tyson immediately compared HARP to aliens being stockpiled in an underground base.
7: That is true. He's a douche. He knows a little bit, you know, like he's smart or whatever. He's such a douche, it doesn't matter though. I mean,
6: which one, Jake Tapper or Tyson?
7: No, Neil deGrasse Tyson. He's such a douche. Like, I mean, any interview he ever does, he acts like he's like smelling his own farts the whole time.
6: He went on Joe Rogan and talked about gravity for like literally 45 minutes and still couldn't explain how it works and got pissed off because he couldn't explain how gravity works because Joe was asking him basic questions. We don't know how it works.
7: They know the mathematics. People know the mathematics. They don't know how it works.
8: Yeah, he got so mad that Joe asked why.
3: Look, in science, you don't ask why. You just ask how. They want you dead, Governor.
4: Why? They're out to kill me.
0: Some pretty nutty conspiracy theories about the group abound. They're hiding the cure for cancer, for example. But just because Bigfoot believers who are often offensively wrong are on the case here does not mean there isn't reason for the rest of us to be wary as these masters of the universe confab away from cameras. The conference wraps up on Sunday, and organizers say there will be no resolutions or votes and no policy statements.
9: I think it would be very naive to think that all of these people are going to turn up to a meeting unless it has some effect.
0: Gerard Batten is a member of the European Parliament for London.
9: I'm sure that they are actually reaching decisions about which way public policy should be going in the countries that are represented, and of course in the European Union.
10: We'll have to wait and see if any of the attendees choose to speak about what happened at the conference. Let me also say it appears my invitation was lost in the mail, an oversight that we here at The Lead hope will be corrected next year. Of course, you can share your conspiracy theories about the event with me on Twitter, at Jake Tapper, all one word.
6: All one word.
8: Now, as he asks for an invite to the Bilderberg meeting, he's like, you lost my invitation. Like, I promise I won't talk. Like, please. Like...

0: He was,
1: I beg you.
0: Dude, what?
2: I'll be the little butt boy of the party.
0: Dude, Noah, that's a great point. It's like almost like the only reason he did that story is because he's pissed he wasn't invited.
1: That's exactly why he did that story. He was like, fuck you guys, man. You didn't invite me.
2: Like, I'm Jake Tapper.
0: Good observation.
1: You don't think I can blow your lid on this little fucking whole operation you got going on over here?
0: Send me your conspiracies at Jake Tapper, all one word.
1: I'll retweet them.
0: So, full disclosure, when I started doing research and clips this morning, it was not for Skull and Bones, but I got sidetracked and went down that. It was really to cover someone else that was on our list of topics, but I just got sidetracked, and I was hoping that I could tie Skull and Bones into her. It's funny you brought it up earlier in the episode, very early on, Noah, but I couldn't tie Hillary to Skull and Bones, but we're still going to end with a Hillary segment since that's what I was planning on doing today.

0: Earth.
1: Hillary Clinton? More like Hillary Clinton, son. Bitch got a pussy. I mean, she got a real pussy you could stick loose change inside.
2: Oh.
3: Hillary Clinton? More like Hillary Clinton, son.
2: That hurt.
4: All right, so Noah, and maybe you were involved with this, Caleb, I don't remember, but we early on when we were making a list of topics, we were like, okay, so we know Hillary Clinton's doing a podcast. So we had this idea, we're going to listen to a full episode of Hillary's podcast and just pause it and do commentary throughout it.
0: We're not doing that right now, are we?
4: Well, hang on.
5: Now let's get into another amazing interview with my good friend, Secretary Hillary Rodham Clinton.
6: So you started your new podcast.
5: Yes, you're on it. It's the Bakari Sellers podcast. Thank you so much for joining us. We've had Deshaun Watson, the quarterback for the Houston Texans. We've talked NASCAR. We've had Vince Carter and Antoine Jameson. We've had Charlemagne, our good friend Charlemagne.
6: Oh, great,
5: And Stephon Gilmore, and now we have you. And so thank you for coming out. How's your podcast going?
6: Well, you know, mine won't start until September. Aww. So we did, as you know, because you were one of my very first guests.
0: Oh, thank God. We've
6: done a lot of interviews. We thought we were going to be able to start in May. And then because of, you know, COVID and everything, we're starting in September. So I can't wait. I've had some really terrific conversations with people, including you. And hopefully we'll be able to, you know, be podcasting together.
4: So I have reached out to the Hillary Clinton team.
7: Podcasting together.
4: And I have, since Hillary was talking about podcasting together, I did reach out to the First Lady, Miss Secretary Clinton, to her team, inviting her on our podcast. So stay tuned. There's at least a 50-50 chance that Secretary Clinton will be on our podcast.
2: Why is it 50-50?
4: Almost present. Because, you know, flip a coin. Could be, she may, she's not going to be on here.
2: She's 50. Because of a coin. It's 50-50,
0: like,
2: bro.
0: More like 99.
4: I would honestly, if they accepted that invitation, I actually did send an email, but if they accepted that invitation, I would probably turn it down just because I just can't imagine it going well for any of us.
0: No, you would have to take that.
2: I will take that invitation.
0: I'll take
2: like,
0: it too.
2: I will interview her.
4: Okay. Yes.
0: Oh, yeah. Definitely, 100%.
8: I believe that the federal government
2: see her face.
8: Should give people cocaine with marijuana.
2: Yeah, yeah, just play that.
4: Oh, that's good. We're audio only. Yeah, yeah, we won't have to look at her pumpkin head or jack-o'-lantern face. Anyway, since Hillary, her podcast, sadly, her solo podcast she's doing where she interviews people, is not going to come out until September. Which is sad.
9: Aww.
4: I found the next best thing, and it's better because it's so short. The little mini podcast from The Daily Show where they interviewed Hillary.
0: Real quick, before you play the clip, though, just as a mental note to future Chris, Caleb, and Noah, we should have a separate like podcast series where all we do is critique the Clinton podcast, the Hillary Clinton podcast.
4: Yeah. Side note, do you know about who are these podcasts? They're on the No Agenda stream. Okay, so
0: I've not heard them.
4: Their whole show is they listen to podcasts and just talk shit about them. They play every episode, they find a different podcast and listen to it and just talk shit. And of all the things on the No Agenda stream, I have been told by the admins there, do not do what they do or even anywhere close. Because it's not just that it's crass, crude, and rude. They have literally driven a couple people to near suicide. And then when someone made a suicidal video about their podcast getting made fun of by Who Are These Podcasts, they like made fun of them killing, like joking around about them killing.
0: Oh my God.
4: John C. Dvorak's going to be a guest on there soon. But yeah, Who Are These Podcasts? Wow. 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
0: Do they, are they on YouTube or anything? Or
4: I think it's audio. I'm subscribed to them on like Google Podcasts, but yeah, it's Who Are These Podcasts? They're pretty funny. They'll have guest comedians and stuff on. But yeah, Dvorak's going to be on there soon. Anyway, but yeah, so next best thing, since Hillary doesn't have her podcast out yet,
9: aww,
4: I got her on The Daily Show. with Trevor Noah. And let's give it a listen, shall we? Just yell anytime you want me to pause it.
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10: Well, I'm social distancing in my house, and it's great to talk to you today, too.
9: Genuinely, a lot of the time I find myself wondering just like what you're doing and where you are as a human being. Because I know if I was in your position, I would spend most of my time tweeting, I told you so. And then I would be like, I would walk around the streets just looking at people saying, it could have been me, it could have been me. So what do you do? I genuinely would like to know, what do you do?
10: Well, you know, before the lockdown, I was doing all of that. I mean, there's probably video.
4: Dude, Trevor Noah is such a bootlicking, cringy man. Fuck.
0: That dude exists only to lick her butthole. She presents it and he just licks it. Just as much as she wants. That's, oh my God. Okay. Continue with this.
10: Find it, or maybe I'll help you. For the last, how many months? I've been at home in March, like everybody else. And I've done a lot of walking in the woods, one of my favorite things to do. I've done a lot of reading and some writing. This was the big year that we were going to be celebrating the 100th anniversary of American women finally getting the right to vote.
0: And working to support the groups that only been American women for 100 years.
10: I help support through my organization, Onward Together. And then I get to spend time with my grandchildren, which I have to say is the biggest silver lining, Trevor, that you can imagine during this very difficult time. So, you know, I don't know what I do all day, but I'm exhausted every night.
9: I feel like that's everyone in Corona. We're all tired and we don't really know why. I do know that you've been really active in having your voice heard. One of the biggest things you've been passionate about is voting. It seems like America's...
4: Hey, I have a suggestion. On Google Podcasts, you can cut out all the silences, but also which I'm not going to do, but you can speed up the podcast. And I know that when Adam Curry says he doesn't like when people listen to... No Agenda at 1.5 speed because it's like jogging past the Mona Lisa. But I think it's fair to say that Trevor Noah's podcast with Hillary is not the Mona Lisa. You down with speeding this up a little bit?
0: Let's speed it up a little bit.
4: All right, let's try 1.5. See how that.
0: Let's do it.
9: He's on an ominous path to a November date when there's going to be a lot of questions in and around the election. Donald Trump is vehemently against mail-in voting. What do you make of this, and what do you think the path should be to getting people the easiest access to casting their votes?
10: Republicans have two prongs to their strategy to try to win. The first is try to prevent as many people who they think won't vote for them from voting. So, you know, make the lines really long where young people vote or...
4: Wait. How do you make voting lines long other than having more people come out to vote? Republicans just want to make the voting lines really long.
0: They're going to make it long. They're going to let us... They're going to keep limiting the places they can be voted at it.
4: So maybe I misheard
0: only Chick-fil-A's.
4: I'm going to go back just to make sure I didn't mishear it regular speed.
10: They think won't vote for them from voting. So, you know, make the lines really long when young people vote.
0: That's
10: or
0: what she said.
10: African Americans or Hispanics
0: really
10: vote.
0: Where young people vote.
10: Try to make
4: or where Hispanics or other minorities vote. Yeah, that makes no sense.
10: By mail, as difficult as possible. Claim it's fraudulent when indeed it's not. In fact, that's how Donald Trump votes, and everybody who knows about vote by mail understands that. And so I've been working with a group called Democracy Docket, led by lawyer Mark Elias, to help support the lawsuits that are being brought around the country, just to make the vote available, you know, to make it clear that let's have a fair election. And that means let as many people who are eligible citizens to go vote.
9: I'm all concerned about irregularities in voting or fraud. I mean, for instance, we saw the case in New Jersey, I think it was a few weeks ago now, where ironically it was a councilman who I think was changing the votes in Republicans' favor. Is there a part of you that is worried that Donald Trump would be able to use any of those stories
4: once
9: to try and undermine
4: times,
9: the entire election
4: like
9: as
4: you
9: see?
4: Is that one?
9: I don't think we should trust this election at all because it says that I've lost.
0: I don't think we'll be able to lose
10: I think it is a fair point to raise as to whether or not if he loses, he's going to go quietly or not. And we have to be ready for that. But there have been so many academic studies and other analyses which point out that it's just it's an inaccurate, fraudulent claim. There isn't that problem. All the games that are played and all of the photo IDs and any kind of restriction that can be imposed to try to keep the vote down in places that aren't going to vote for Republicans, that's the real danger to the integrity of our election. That combined with misinformation and disinformation shenanigans that we saw in 2016. So I'm a fair election. If people get to vote and they, for whatever reason, vote for Donald Trump, okay, we'll accept it. Not happily.
4: She talks almost as fast as Ben Shapiro three times.
10: The more people can actually get to the polls, whether by mail or in person, and get their votes counted, then we are going to have the kind of election we should have. And then it'll be a win both in the popular vote and in the Electoral College.
9: You are the star and subject of a docuseries on Hulu. And for many people, I think many of myself included, I saw a side of you that was refreshing and different, and for lack of a better term, you had a swag about you that not many people knew you had, you know? Do you feel more free, or is that just Captain Well-documented? Is that part of it? Like, you know what? I'm free, screw whatever.
10: Yeah, there is. There's really a big part of that. And the documentary, you know, I was interviewed for 35 hours. And
9: wow.
10: And my feeling, once I agreed...
4: 35 hours?
0: That's like three... That's, well, I mean, for her, that's probably split up over.
4: And
0: like
4: it was only like what, like a 2 or 4, 2 to 4 hour documentary.
0: No, I think that thing had episodes.
4: Yeah, it was like 4 1-hour episodes. So that means most of it wasn't even her interviews. So my point is, it took 35 hours of interviewing her to get stuff that made her not seem like a piece of shit.
0: Like, I haven't watched it. How much of
4: the
0: interview?
4: First two episodes.
0: How much of the actual interview with her did they actually use?
4: It was just stuff like, oh yeah, like I met, they, well, let me put it this way. They do not, when they talk about her career as a lawyer, they do not include the fact that she was exclusively defending child rapists and getting them off.
0: Naturally.
4: It's a fluff. It's a fluff piece if I've ever
10: seen
4: it. Free
10: to do the project was, you know, this is it. I'm not running for anything.
4: Let's
10: I'm going to just, you know. Say it like it is.
4: Let's see what she sounds like.
10: And a lot of people said
4: speed.
10: What you said. And my gosh, I never saw that side of her. Whatever.
0: It's like molasses going sour.
10: You know,
4: drunk Hillary.
10: I know the pressures of being in public life
0: right now. And, that's okay.
10: And being misunderstood no and being, you know, kind of subjected to the attacks and the criticism. I know that it probably made me a little less available and open and probably a little hunkered down, if you will. And my life is a little bit like a Rorschach test where, you know, people who are comfortable with women seeking and holding power.
4: This makes like the speed makes her sound like an old woman's voice, but the cadence of like a teenage valley girl. Like anyway, and
10: outspoken,
0: exactly right.
10: You know, see it and think, oh my gosh, well, yeah, of course. And then
0: how long
10: maybe
0: is this
10: they'll,
0: clip,
10: you know, begin to, you know, think different.
4: It's the shortest podcast of all time. It's 14 minutes, but I'm going to skip to the end if it doesn't get good soon.
10: About that.
4: Yeah. Spoiler alert, it's not going
9: Hillary Clinton got further and did more than I ever dared to think was possible. If there's another Hillary out there who's running and beginning her journey, what would you warn her about or tell her to try and look out for to just...
4: Can you imagine, despite all Jon Stewart's flaws, can you imagine Jon Stewart doing this type of an interview with Hillary?
0: No, absolutely not. No politician, period. I feel like any politician he would have on, he would at least ask a couple of poignant questions. You know, at least.
4: I mean, you're right. He's just licking her asshole, like as hard as he can. Do you ever just walk around the street and think, man, I'm right. And
0: I'm the best. You ever think, wow. Because
4: I think
0: great.
4: About you all the time and how you're the best.
0: All I think
4: Russia,
0: about is
4: Russia,
0: how
4: Russia.
0: You are so great, and you did so good, and you got robbed, and I love you, and where's your butthole at? Closer to the hole, sir? Yes, please.
9: Just give her a little advantage in a world where she desperately needs it.
10: You will be criticized no matter what you do. And so take criticism seriously, because sometimes your critics actually can teach you something. But don't take it personally. Don't let it eat away at you. Don't let it knock you down and keep you down. The women who I admire that, you know, Chelsea and I wrote that book about, Gutsy Women, are women who are not just in it for themselves.
4: All right, I'm going to skip 4 minutes ahead and see what's going on.
10: His own preferences. And he clearly started hearing about this back in January through intelligence briefings that he either read or he didn't read. But even before that, he had disbanded the unit within the National Security Council that would try to get ahead of and follow the development of pandemics abroad. He had really made it clear that he was more interested in the optics than the facts when the virus first hit. And he kept saying, you know, we have 15 cases, it'll be over soon. So you got to begin and end with his total lack of leadership, his indifference toward what this virus has cost us, not only in lives, but in jobs and livelihoods. Wow. And now, of course, he doesn't want to hear from our leading infectious disease experts like Dr. Fauci. He doesn't want to hold the sham of the meetings that he used to hold to try to talk about it.
4: This is all in my Google podcast. I can only change speed.
10: Our attention span so that he can get back to pretending to be president.
9: You very rightfully call him a showman. I mean, that's something really not. Donald Trump has an uncanny ability to put on a show
11: and just really, suck all of the attention that the media wants to give him. There has to be a part of you that is a little angry at that, because, I mean, when you're running for president, a lot of it in America specifically is about putting on the show. Do you sometimes wish there was a test that you'd have to write? Is there some, because you're sitting at home and you have so many of these answers and you've studied so hard, but really you got beaten by a showman who just knew how to win the ratings. How do you feel about that when you see what America's going through now?
10: Well, it breaks my heart because I tried to warn people during the campaign that he was not fit for the office, he wasn't prepared for the office, that his appeals to the basest instincts among us was really setting us up for even more divisiveness. And then I saw it literally from the inauguration forward. I take no pleasure in that, because look, I look forward to that, Trevor, and stay healthy and stay safe yourself.
11: Will do. Thank you very much.
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11: Watch full episodes and videos at thedailyshow.com.
4: Well, that was a disaster. That podcast was so bad it killed Noah's laptop. Rest in peace, Noah, and your laptop.
0: R.I.P. He did his best. They both did.
4: I think, despite me derailing the end of that because I didn't have a good way to wrap the Skull and Bones, I think we learned a lot.
0: Let's wrap it up like this. How about this? You started this off by talking about how Bush was involved in Skull and Bones, and for some reason we ended with a 10 fucking minute clip of Hillary on Trevor Noah running the abortion of the Tonight Show, or what's it called? The Daily Show?
4: The Daily Show.
0: Running the abortion of the Daily Show as it exists today. What was the point of dragging everybody, including myself, through this? What was the lesson?
4: I think it was mainly, I set out earlier today looking for Hillary's podcast so we could, because I didn't want to do any prep work. I was like, well, just listen to Hillary's podcast. Which, by the way, aren't you really glad that I didn't immediately go for your idea of having a side podcast where all we do is listen to Hillary's podcast?
0: I am, because if that's what we're going to have to listen to, that 10-minute turn, I couldn't do it. First episode.
4: Imagine that for an hour and a half. First episode. Instead of 10 minutes. Yeah.
0: Hey,
4: side note, I'm looking at Twitter, and the number one story, FBI raids YouTuber Jake Paul's California home.
0: Oh, my gosh.
4: Let's click on the details for this. End it with this. Yeah, end it on a happy note.
0: Let's do it.
4: An FBI spokesperson confirmed that the search conducted at Jake Paul's Calabasas residence was part of an investigation into allegations of criminal acts, quote unquote.
0: Okay.
4: During an incident, federal agent warrant was also served in a Las Vegas home. Nothing. Okay, the FBI raided his home and they didn't release the crime. Federal search warrant.
0: So they didn't find anything, or they didn't release if they found anything?
4: No arrests are currently planned. They just raided his home, I guess. A lot of agents, though. They got pictures. Guns drawn.
0: He still deserves it.
4: Well, we'll see what happens.
0: I don't know why they raided his house.
4: Anyway, this has been Abs in a Six-Pack. Noah Beamer, his laptop died from... It was... add that to the Clinton body count. Noah's laptop. This has been Abs in a Six-Pack.
13: Hillary Clinton is starting a podcast.

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1: It's Abs in a Six-Pack, broadcasting live January 1st, 2021. Joined by Midnight Mike of the OBDM podcast, our big dumb mouth. Huge fan of that show. How you doing, Mike?
2: I'm doing well. What should I call you? Should I call you Abs or Six-Pack?
1: In the no agenda circles, I'm Sir Seat Sitter, but I prefer Chris because that's my name.
2: Okay. We can go with Chris. That's fine.
1: Yeah, it's easy. It's easy. And just while we're on the topic of names, I have listened to probably 50 episodes of OBDM, and I still don't understand what your main co-host name is. Is it Gretchen, Gretchit, Gretcher?
2: Gretchid. It's with a C-R-E. It's not Gretchen. It's Gretchid. I don't know where it comes from either. But it
1: sounds
2: like
1: a Charles Dickens character.
2: Yeah, I don't know where it came from. I don't know if that's his real name, a nickname. It's just what he came up with. He just appeared one day, and he's been with us ever since.
1: Well, yeah, I love the show, and as I already told you, you are a goddamn wizard with that soundboard, dude. Like, it's amazing what you pull off.
2: It just takes a lot of practice, and I have many, many sound clips at the ready. Like, racks and racks of stuff, and I'm constantly curating. So I will be adding new sound clips every week and rotating new one and old ones out.
3: That's right. Like all that, exactly.
2: All that stuff.
3: Thank you for your courage.
2: Hey, thank you. Yeah,
3: exactly.
2: And this is going to be a sound battle back and forth. But, you know, as I go through my daily life and consume media, if I hear something, I will just grab it and integrate it into the show. But it's fun to do. It's goofy. And I hope people enjoy it. I think a lot of people are annoyed by it because when they listen to like a conspiracy show or a paranormal show, they want it to be a little bit more serious. And I kind of take the no agenda philosophy of it, kind of doing like a morning drive time show, but talking about current events and paranormal stuff. I grew up listening to Howard Stern and Opie and Anthony. When I started the show back in 2005, That's what I wanted to create, and it's just over the past decade plus, it's just been refining that model. I don't know if it's good or bad, but I like it.
1: So OBDM has been going since 2005?
2: Yeah, I did the first show probably in 2005 with my buddy Bradford, who is one of the original co-hosts, and we recorded it on Pro Tools. I was playing in a metal band at the time, and so we had like a lot of extra equipment lying around. Did a couple shows in 2005. I didn't know how to distribute it at the time. I didn't know about how to integrate an RSS feed into like iTunes or anything like that. But I was obsessed with doing a talk radio show, and I took a break for about a year and then have been putting out pretty much an episode a week since 2007. So the show started during the Bush administration.
1: Yeah, you started before No Agenda then.
2: Yeah, just a little bit before No Agenda.
1: That's crazy, man. I didn't realize that.
2: Yeah, well, most of the episodes, the older stuff is not accessible online. So people, if they subscribe to the RSS feed through iTunes, they can get back to episode 300. So there's probably 600 to 700 hours of audio available for free for people. But the really early episodes, they're new co-hosts, they're... You know, it's like the older crew of it was basically three or four people, and I was hosting the show. And it's tough to keep a show together for a couple years, let alone a decade. And I'm still in contact with a lot of those co-hosts. They just don't have the time to do it. Occasionally, some of the old guys will pop in and say hi. But pretty much since episode 300, Joe has been the co-host. Joe has since kind of backed out the last couple months because he's had employment issues, job issues, and he's going to be coming back in 2021. It's just tough. Like, it is tough to do any sort of project for that length of time.
1: Yeah, my Abs in a Six Pack came about because it was, I mean, we just started this year and we already have hit that wall. So it started out, it was Arnold Beamer Stevenson, our last name, Abs, and we would drink a six pack and dissect the topic, usually something conspiracy related. And so that's where the abs was the initials. The six pack was the booze. And within a year, it started falling apart as far as co-host goes. So now I have to like come up with what the ABS stands for. I'm thinking Arnold Bullshits, but we'll see what happens. But yeah, they'll be here out of maybe one out of every three episodes. I'll get a co-host, but other than that, it's just me because I'm the only. And also, where you're instead of the value for value model that the No Agenda guys procured, we're on the No Agenda stream, but we're on the value for nothing model.
2: I like it. Yeah.
1: No ads, no paywalls, and we don't accept donations. So it's hard to get co-hosts to stick around when you have that kind of a financial model too.
2: You can do what Alex Jones says right here.
3: Give me money, give me bitch.
2: Yeah, that's what Alex likes right there.
1: And we are broadcasting live.
3: This is a new live son of a bitch.
1: Hell yeah.
2: I like it. I give a hats off to anybody who does a podcast and keeps it going longer than a few months, because it is a commitment to put something out consistently. And to get people to agree to schedule and be a part of something and work with other people, it requires a lot of coordination and scheduling. So for even Adam and John of No Agenda to keep it going, it's amazing. You can hear some of their on-air squabbles, and they put that aside because they have a great show. They understand that, yeah, they might not agree on everything.
1: And they know the squabbles are good for ratings.
2: They really are.
1: Yeah.
2: Yeah, but you'll figure it out, man. You'll booking me and booking your other guests. Like, it's nice to have co-hosts, but it's not always necessary.
1: Yeah, I've done a couple episodes by myself. Like, I did a 2-hour episode on cocaine. It was the second episode of the show because my co-host got the Rona. So with clips and everything, and already having a presentation prepared, I realized like, yeah, I could do this by myself if I wanted to, but I would rather have somebody to talk to. But here in East Tennessee, I've been doing it for. Coming up on a full year
3: now. I'm from Tennessee, and I've been doing this for a long time.
1: Yeah.
2: I didn't know you're in Tennessee. Yeah, we were when my wife and I were getting ready to move again. We moved to Phoenix a couple years ago, and then all this shit happened. And we were like, we want to get to some property. We want to get closer to friends and family and become more self-sustainable. Tennessee was one of the states we were looking at to move to, but we winded up. Settling, going back to the Columbus, Ohio area, simply because her daughter's here, my wife's daughter's here. We have a lot of family, and it's closer to my family as well. And we got ourselves a nice little property. But Tennessee, man, I do like that state.
1: Yeah, Tennessee, as far as the lockdowns go, has been one of the best states. And I'm from Toledo originally, so I've been through Ohio a lot. I like Ohio okay.
2: It's all right. It's nothing to write home about.
1: I like the Great
2: Lakes. It's okay. Ohio is just a lot of interesting things that that have happened here. Obviously, if you're a fan of the UFO phenomenon, we got Wright-Patterson Air Force Base, where it's rumored that the Roswell crash wreckage went to. That's also been rumored. That's where Eisenhower had the famous meeting with the ETs, and they struck up some kind of deal. Then if you're into ancient history, we have the Serpent Mounds here in Ohio. When it comes to cryptozoology, a lot of interesting things have happened here, ranging from the Ohio Grassman, which is like a form of Sasquatch Bigfoot. We also have the Loveland Frog Monster, which is up north near Cleveland. And then right down there, which I call the asshole of Ohio, where Ohio and West Virginia and kind of Kentucky kind of all meet, is a hotspot for paranormal activity. Down there you have the Kentucky Goblins. And then right over the border, right close to Ohio and West Virginia and Pennsylvania, a lot of Mothman sightings. So if you're into ridiculous. All that kind of stuff, yeah, it is ridiculous. But Ohio has some cool things to look at.
1: I've never been really into cryptids, but I will say Dean Reiner of the Up Is Down podcast has gotten me on a dogman hunt. Like, he has got me like freaked out about dogman.
2: It's a weird offshoot of the Bigfoot phenomena, a completely different creature, and I think a little bit more terrifying. The sightings of Dogman, witnesses will describe the creature as anywhere from 6 to 8 feet tall, having the hind legs of a dog, but this thing stands upright, almost like a werewolf kind of creature. And there's a documentary put out a few years ago by Small Town Monsters, and Seth from that film production crew has been on OBDM. He's a fellow Ohio guy up in the Cuyahoga Valley area, and he's come on and he investigates these cryptozoological encounters, but he has no interest in whether they're true or not. In fact, I don't even know if he's fully invested in the outcome of whether they're true or not. He is documenting the stories from a folklore perspective as something that these events, these witnesses have experienced something. And I believe a lot of the witnesses to be truthful. And when it comes to Dogman, there's a great series of events called the Beast of Bray Road, where many different people in the area, I believe it took place in Michigan, are on record of seeing this beast, this bipedal dogman-like creature trouncing through the woods, coming close to people's houses. And it's almost so there was a property owner out there in Michigan that set up trail cam to investigate who or what was encroaching on his property. And some of the pictures he got back were pretty puzzling, because you'd expect to see a coyote. You'd expect to see maybe a wolf or some sort of canine that would come in and start scavenging through dead carcasses. Like, he left out a deer carcass for this beast to feast upon, so he can get a good image. And the image that he captured was of a white mist. And that doesn't make a lot of sense, because you're expecting to see some tangible creature feeding upon the dead carcass of a deer. But no, he got like a white mist that was traveling through the area on trail cam. And that leads to the speculation, what are these creatures that people are seeing? Is it
1: interdimensional,
2: a real creature?
1: I would say.
2: Yeah. I mean, that's it's the more you investigate this stuff, and I do make fun of this stuff, because it seemed this reality to me is so goofy. You got to goof on it sometimes, and you got to make fun of it just to deal with the possible repercussions of what we're actually dealing with. Because these beasts, I believe that they are real, but what you, the viewer, experience might be a little different than what somebody else experienced. And I think that's left up to you, the person who is perceiving these events and encounters. It's mind-boggling. And there's a lot of philosophical questions that go along with all this stuff, but it's fascinating topics.
1: Yeah, they seem to correlate with being near military bases. Like, most of the stuff I've heard about happening in Tennessee, because Dean got me on this kick when he was red pilling me about the dog man. I started looking into the dog man and all the sightings, and the ones in Tennessee all seem to be around Oak Ridge Labs, which, if you know anything about Oak Ridge, there's Predator drones flying all over the place all the time up above. And in freshman year of high school, we went to like this Christian type prom thing that was in Oak Ridge, and we took a wrong turn, and we're going down this like road in the woods, and I'm in the back seat, not really paying attention. All of a sudden, late at night, four guys in full camo and assault rifles just pop out behind the trees and point them at us and say, "You guys need to turn the fuck around." And so I've always been kind of weary of Oak Ridge, but then last year, I think it was, NBC News did this story, like, scientists at Oak Ridge say they've opened a portal to another dimension. And I'm like, if they're admitting that, what the hell else are they doing over at Oak Ridge? So, yeah, it seems a lot of these cryptids are somewhere, like, at least the ones I've looked at correlate to military bases or weird labs.
2: And that certainly is a possibility. That's one of the speculations that is out there, that these creatures that are running around, some are military experiments, some sort of genetic experiment that has run amok, maybe got loose, or was on purpose set loose to see what the reaction of the normal population out here would be. Another fascinating thing when it concerns the case of the Beast of Bray Road is that when some of the town's officials were investigating it, they were not only taking eyewitness account testimony, but they themselves we're experiencing weird paranormal events. It's almost as if when you start to acknowledge these events and you acknowledge that something weird is going on, that weirdness gets attached to you in some way and impacts your life. And I have a clip here from this documentary about what these officials experience when investigating the Beast of Bray Road. Do you mind if I play this?
1: Hit me with it.
2: Here we go.
4: He had a row of books on the shelf behind him at his desk. And when they started talking about this, the books started flying off the shelf.
5: Not too long into the conversation, some books that were up on a bookshelf just came flying down. And there really wasn't any cause for the books to go flying off the shelf. So that was the end of that conversation.
2: Yeah, so as these officials, and that included a city official concerning animal control, there was, I believe, a sheriff there. As they were talking about the Beast of Bray Road, they didn't call it at the time, but some beast that was lurking about, books started flying off the shelf. And that's just one example of paranormal activity or poltergeist activity that has occurred when you insert yourself into these kind of things. It's weird. It's almost like you acknowledge the phenomenon, and in turn, it acknowledges you back. It's
1: so
2: strange.
1: So if you believe in UFOs, you're more likely to get abducted? Is that what I'm hearing?
2: I think it might go along those lines. I believe that belief and acknowledgement goes a long way into experiencing some of these weird things. It's not to say it's not like an absolute either way, because there are definitely reports of people that don't believe in UFOs that have experienced something incredible that have changed their mind. But I think that, yeah, that's part of the equation, belief and acknowledging these weird things is part of it. So from what I've read, a lot of these witnesses, they don't want to deal with this crap. A lot of them that experience these incredible things, it has impacted their life so much that they just don't want to acknowledge it. And they'll just shut up. They won't tell anybody about it. But over the years, it traumatized them in such a way that they want to come clean. They want to find some sort of community. They want to be able to express whatever event that they experienced, and maybe find somebody else that has experienced something similar. Here, I got a couple more clips from the documentary. I have two. This is concerning the farmer and the guy, the property owner, that put out a carcass to capture whatever image of what was going on his property. So this is like a couple minutes here, but it's fascinating when it comes to investigating Dogman or whatever the hell this is. This is from the documentary from Small Town Monsters, and it's called The Beast of Bray Road. And this is clip one of two. Here we go.
6: I bought the property in 2007. My farm is in between Bowers and Bray. I was new in the area, so I had not talked with many people. You know, I cut hay, and it was ready to be baled on a Sunday in September of 2013. So I basically went down the road and to a couple local farmers, and I said, I need help getting hay up. Will you guys come and help? And they said, sure, we'll come and help. So they did. And after we got done, the one guy said, he said, you know, the Beast of Bray Road lives back on your property there. He said, oh, yeah. He said, my wife saw it. And another farmer saw it. And then he told me another farmer saw it. The one farmer who had seen it on Bray Road eating a raccoon. And I go, okay, sure, you know, and so forth and so on. So a couple days later, I was driving down Bowers Road, and there was a raccoon. So I took it and threw it out back on my property line. And go back 2 days later, and here the raccoon is cut open, and the intestines are gone.
2: Okay, so that's this one clip to kind of set it up. But as you heard there, hey, it's almost like common knowledge in that area that some weird beast is lurking about, and they don't really have a problem talking about it with their neighbors and letting the community know what they think is going on. But it's another thing to come out in public and go on record and to be deemed crazy, because inevitably that's what happens when you start talking about these crazy events. And I'm not saying the people are crazy. I'm saying the events themselves are really outside the normal life.
1: And a lot of these guys, like when I hear them, it's, or guys or gals, it's like hunters or farmers who spent all their time outdoors. And after these encounters, some of them never go back in the woods again.
2: Yeah. And the dogman encounters are different than Sasquatch encounters. A lot of the Sasquatch encounters seem to be somewhat benign. They are, the Sasquatch or Bigfoot are just observers. You know, sometimes they'll chuck rocks or they'll make a big noise to maybe drive you out of the area. A lot of what I've heard from the dogman interactions, they seem to be a little bit more predatory. Like a lot of times the dogman appear to be in hunt mode or stalking mode, where they're trying to feed and the human happens to be in the area. When it comes to meeting one or the other, I'd rather meet a Sasquatch than a dogman, but both are fascinating.
1: Yeah, and the dogman, some of the clips Dean Reiner was playing when he was on, because he did this whole presentation, we ended up going like 6 hours, about Fort Hood, and he wrapped it with like all these dogman encounters near Fort Hood, Texas. And there was some of them where it was like, this dude is like, here's this woman screaming in the woods out by this trailer park in Texas. And he goes outside and there's like six dogmen at night that all are like 8 or 9 feet tall, he says. And he doesn't sound like he's bullshitting. Like, this dude sounds like he's freaking out, reliving, telling the story. And they all had glowing eyes. There's like almost like a psychic connection, it seems like, with some of these dogmen. Like, I don't know, it almost seems like demonic or something. I don't know what the hell I have to think about it.
2: That's what a lot of people get out of it, is that there's some sort of demonic force behind it, and they can't really articulate it. I get this one last clip from the Beast of Bay Road. This is, I think, maybe the same farmer talking about what he tried to do to document his experience. Here we go.
7: As Lee's curiosity about the happenings on his property began to grow, the strangeness of what he was dealing with followed suit. Over the next 4 years, he would document the disappearance and dismemberment of dozens of mutilated animal corpses that defied the rules of nature. While the trail cameras he set out were meant to capture evidence of whatever was behind the mutilations, it soon began capturing mysterious lights and objects in the sky, along with other unexplainable occurrences taking place on his farm.
6: I basically had a deer out for 3 years, for 3 to 4 years. There was things happening with the deer and the lights. Yeah, they were very close together. I mean,
4: he had the idea of bringing a small deer that he found. It was a 60-pound roadkill deer.
6: And then that mist came and like cloaked it, and then the deer's gone.
4: Well, it happened that he had the deer set down in kind of a little nest of grass on the edge of his property, and when he came back, the deer was gone. He thought, aha, it'll be on the trail camera. He looked at it, and at the time that the deer would have had to have been taken, this strange mist appeared. And it was in frame after frame after frame. In the first beginning, you can see the deer's hooves lying there. And in the last frame, the deer is gone.
6: I said, let's go look for tracks. So we go look for tracks. There's these 5-toed, 7-pad tracks that I have many pictures of and castings of along the edge of the field.
4: And he could see that there were tracks that looked like large canine prints deeply embedded in the soil, and there was only the hind set. And it had to go somehow over a barbed wire fence and into the next field. And he and a friend of his followed it all the way through that field to where it ended up at another road, and they had to stop.
8: If I had a fucking animal, if I had a fucking chick that was dressed up as an animal, he didn't even ask me if I had to fuck him, but obviously I'm going to fuck him. What I'm taking it as, if I had a fucking chick that was dressed up as an animal, it would definitely, 100%, without a doubt, no questions asked, be a fox.
1: Fox man's a little, fox lady and dog man.
9: Exactly.
2: I mean, so what you heard there is like they did get some physical evidence of something weird. How do you convince modern scientists and academia to investigate this stuff? They're not going to do that.
1: Yeah, the,
2: so
1: the same
2: there's
1: way
2: plenty
1: you
2: of evidence there.
1: The same way you convince courts that there was massive election fraud and rigging in the 2020 election. You don't. It doesn't happen.
2: I was yelling evidence. About this last podcast.
1: That's probably what made me think of it.
2: There's plenty of evidence for these weird phenomenon happening, whether it's UFOs, Bigfoot, or Dogman. There is evidence, whether it's proof or not, has yet to be determined. But there's a large body of evidence, even what they collected there in that that clip. It's just it doesn't matter what the evidence is anymore. And I was screaming about this a couple days ago on the show. It all comes down to is perception. You could have all the evidence you want. It doesn't matter unless the mainstream media gives it attention, at which point there is a tipping point where the public will start to go, oh, yeah, maybe there is something to that. And we've seen this with the UFO phenomenon. Everyone who's come out and talked about UFOs, ranging from ex-military to eyewitness encounters, they were all deemed as crazy or delusional or schizophrenic. Up until like late 2017 when the New York Times came out with their ATIP program and Pentagon insiders releasing FLIR footage from Navy craft. Then at which point in time it can be taken just a little bit more seriously. But even then, if you talk about alien abductions, you're classified as some lunatic.
1: Yeah. Here's my thing with that. I don't know. Like, why? What's the motivation? Why are they coming out now? It seems we're doing a whole episode on Bluebeam on Wednesday with Booberry, and I don't know. To me, this seems like some kind of weird psyop, fake alien invasion they're prepping us for. Like, what was the Tom DeLonge from Blink 182, his To the Stars Academy scam that he's running with those CIA and ex-military generals and admirals? It's just like, it's like I want to believe in UFOs, but man, those videos are so unconvincing to me. The Tic Tacs and all that. I don't know.
2: I'm kind of right there with you. I'm skeptical of the reasons why they are trying to be, I guess, quote unquote, more honest with what is going on right now. Right. And when the mainstream media reports on it, I'm equally take it with a grain of salt there. Now, what is their motivation? Yeah, it's a good story, but what ultimately is their goal for releasing this? Because what's the net benefit besides ratings? What is the benefit for the Pentagon and people in there to be releasing this information unless they want to start creating a new narrative about what these things are? And I have been on my own opinion, which is they're doing this because they want some sort of space tax for Space Army.
9: Space Force.
1: Space Force. Yeah. That's a potential. I also think it's like, shit, what did Ronald Reagan say and Wernher von Braun and all these guys? Like, if we had an alien invasion, then we could easily come together as a world and set up a world government. That's what I think.
2: And so I think this, the UFO, the true UFO phenomenon is much more complicated than just craft built in some other solar system. And it actually might link back to what people experience with Dogman, that there are these stories that have existed. And there's a paranormal investigator, ex-Navy guy that I had on my side program called Night Talk. And people can listen to all those episodes on the YouTube channel to search for OBDM videos. And I interviewed this guy a few years ago. I brought him on to talk about Missing 411 and Dogman. But Jack Carey, He's looked into a lot of these cryptozoological things, and specifically Dogman, and he found almost like a story migration pattern that happened in Native American and Indigenous people from Canada and the Americas here that kind of originated around the Michigan area and traveled down through the plains and wound up in the southern Texas area. And those stories that happened along that route all featured large dog creatures, dogmen, if you will, that were throughout their folklore. And he also found that down in your neck of the woods, right around Tennessee, Alabama, that there were something like of a dogman cult, where there's these people that would perform rituals and would claim that they would be able to transform themselves into dog man creatures, werewolves. And this is weird stuff, these little pieces of folklore that pop up. And people are now

0: But there were a series of murders in that town that did happen in around that time where that cult did exist. And it's all like a lot of anecdotal, circumstantial, but pretty crazy.
1: I didn't know about Dogman until Dean told me about it like a couple weeks ago. So
0: I dig through all this stuff. The past few days, I've been digging through all the books I have when it comes to strange humanoid encounters. And I'm categorizing and cataloging specific ones when it comes to dwarves, people that have encountered dwarf-like entities from the early part of the ADs. I'm talking about 12 AD up until the dark. Yeah, something like that. Like 2-foot people, hairy.
1: I've seen those.
0: Yeah, they're around, but these are stories that have evolved over time. It almost seems like the perception of these incredible events change with the cultural norms at the time. So people will experience dwarves because that's in their culture. Then that kind of morphs into something that is much more modern. Like the perception of the technology and these entities changes as our own technology and perception changes. So these encounters shift as we shift technologically and perception-wise. So people in the late 1800s might experience something that is like a hot air balloon, a steampunk hot air balloon, but that morphs into a disc in the 50s, and then as something more sleek in the 90s and 2000s. It's a weird phenomenon.
1: Yeah, the only thing I've seen lately is clockwork elves.
0: The DMT clockwork elves.
1: Yeah, that's weird. I don't know how I feel about all that.
0: I don't know. I haven't experienced anything. I've done a lot of acid in my time, and I haven't experienced anything like that.
1: Yeah, acid, it's not. Usually acid is pretty tame for me, except for the first alleged time I took it, and that was, that would be an hour. That would take me an hour to tell that story, but that was a day that really made me question the nature of reality and the afterlife and a lot of things that I didn't think were out there that I now am open to. But if you run into the dog man out in the wild, you just give him a cookie.
2: Can I give you a cookie? Can I give you a cookie? A cookie.
1: Yeah.
0: I love that Alex Jones clip. So you got Alex Chicken Jones clips that McNuggets. I don't have.
1: Yeah.
3: Chicken McNuggets.
1: I don't know.
0: Yeah, I got some.
1: You said you had your top 2020 AJ clips.
0: Yeah, I got the. I
2: was eating jalapenos during the break.
0: I got you got that one?
2: I was eating jalapenos during the break.
0: Hey, there we go. That's a classic one.
1: And the pickles, classic.
2: That's not how you open a can of pickles.
1: Yeah.
0: I got the Alex Jones pickle montage. Here's the montage I have.
2: Pickles.
0: Now it's back when Alex Jones was going on about pickles because Hillary Clinton was trying to open up a jar of pickles on, what was it, Jimmy Kimmel or something like that?
1: Yeah. I like how he calls it a can, though. That's not how you open a can of pickles.
0: He's got a container of pickles.
2: A container of pickles.
0: Pickles. Like how he says pickles.
2: A container of pickles.
0: Pickles.
4: They can't wait to send the police to your house to chop your testicles off.
0: That is true. Yeah. They really want to do that. Yeah.
2: Exactly.
0: Yeah, but I do have some Alex Jones rants. These are maybe the top 6 or 7 rants of Alex Jones from 2020. You want to do it?
1: All right, before you do that, just an announcement.
2: I like women with big, giant tits and big asses.
1: Hell yeah. All right, I'm ready.
5: I'm a man.
0: Yeah.
2: I'm a woman. He's a man. He's a man. No, I'm a man.
0: Got a lot of Alex Jones man clip. He likes to pronounce that he is a man, and he wants people to know that.
2: No, I'm a man. I'm a woman.
1: You remember that night Trump bombed Syria? He's like, I ain't never been in bed with no man. But if I did, if I like men, I'd be proud of it, and I'd have a line of them.
0: He likes to talk about how he is a man, but he also says stuff like this.
2: Sucking a ding dong.
0: He won't be sucking a ding dong. He's never sucked a ding dong.
2: I know, I'm evil. Suck on my ding dong.

0: I know I'm
1: evil, but I try to be good, and I hope God forgives me.
2: Oh, I cut that one off too quick. I hope God forgives me.
0: Here's the ding dong rant. This is not even the best of 2020, Alex Jones. This is from April 2018.
2: Golf
0: him
2: ball
0: talking about
2: hose.
0: The ding dongs. What's that?
2: Yeah. Is it the golf ball through a garden hose?
0: Maybe. It's been a while since I heard it. Let's listen.
1: Classic. What do you think Roger Stone did? He wasn't a beard for Trump. For Trump sucking cock. He was a guy that would go out with Trump in between marriages and would, you know, go out with the girl Trump was dating. I heard that. I read it in a newspaper. I didn't hear from Roger Stone.
2: Good save.
1: There's no video of President Trump sucking a ding dong. And so what if there was? That's a lot better than World War III, Owen. I never sucked any ding dongs.
0: That was from 2018.
2: Yeah, but, right after that, he says, and if they were going to blackmail me to start World War III, I'd tell them I sucked a golf ball through a freaking garden hose.
0: I missed that one.
2: That's like the sentence after that. Classic.
0: Let's do the Alex Jones 2020 rants. This is what I got here. And I'll do the official transition. This is the music I play. All right. This first one is called the Vibrator Boy Scout Rant, and it's about 30 seconds long. Here we go.
1: It's like handing out vibrators and lubrication to 7-year-old girls. But this is they're boys. We're going to chop their balls off. They're transgender. They can take it. Get in there and be tough, son. You're going to get your anal scout badge from your 20-year-old Boy Scout instructor. I mean, I'm sorry. That's what we do in America now. We chop our son's genitals off. We give him condoms and say, get in that tent and learn how to give a blowjob right now.
0: One-inch pecker? No, he's got a 2-foot ding-dong.
1: He has a 2-foot-long ding-dong.
0: He was talking, so that 2-foot-long thing, he was talking about, I think, Gavin Newsom of the governor of California.
2: Oh,
0: incredible.
2: Boy.
0: Incredible. This next
1: son of a piece of garbage! Hate you, and remember that scumbag forever.
0: Sorry, Alex. Jesus, didn't know you were doing
1: Excuse me.
2: It's a family show.
0: It is a family show. This next rant I have is, this is Alex rant. This is like March, April 2020, so COVID has just hit. There's a lot of news reports about frontline workers and nurses. And in this rant, Alex is going over his experience and his view of all the nurses and doctors.
1: Hell yeah. They're taking pills. They're drinking vodka. They're drinking whiskey. They're drinking wine coolers. They're drinking White Claw. They're having sex. His hospitals are empty, and all there is booty call time. Booty, booty, booty, booty everywhere. Rocking everywhere. Rocking everywhere.
2: Thanks. I listened to so much InfoWars that I remember hearing most of these clips live.
0: I listen so like my listeners don't have to. I just pick out the gems here and there. And
2: that's,
0: you know, Alex Jones is, he's a very divisive person in the conspiracy community. There's a lot of people think that he's a disinfo agent and
2: Mossad.
0: That he's a tool of Mossad or the CIA sent to poison the well and mislead people. I'm of the opinion that I think he believes everything that he says, and he's trying to be as honest as possible most of the time. It's not to say that he can't be used or fed BS, which I think is a possibility. Yeah, exactly. It does happen. And
2: now, I think his dad might be his handler, because he was talking about the second time he was on Rogan, that like 5-hour one, he went into how his dad was working for DARPA and like putting chip implants in people's teeth for the CIA. And I'm like, and then around that time, NPR came out with this whole story about how Alex would like turn his tongue black and was doing all this weird stuff in high school, which was probably a BS hit piece, but they had all these people from Alex's childhood saying they thought he was like demon possessed or whatever. And I took that as propaganda, but I kind of like pieced together this thesis. Like, what if Alex Jones' dad was like MK Ultraing Alex and like set him up to be this guy he is today? Because his dad worked for DARPA or whatever.
0: Yeah, well, I mean, Alex Jones has certainly galvanized his own audience, and millions of people know about him and listen to him, and will, you know, follow him to marches and rallies. So, if the ultimate purpose was to set up Alex Jones as some sort of disinfo, you know, Pied Piper agent, I don't think it's worked, because it's kind of created a group of people that are fairly proactive politically and being outspoken on the internet. So
2: yeah, that's my thing. Is I think Alex has done, like, net gain wise, he's done more good than bad by far. But
0: yeah, I agree. Couple more clips here. This next clip is probably every 5-6 months, Alex Jones has his greatest, like, a new single that he puts out. And this one went viral, will continue to go viral, and this is the Eat Your Ass rant.
2: Oh, yeah.
1: I will eat your ass. And that's why I want the globalists to know. I will eat your ass first. You're not. We're going to dig you out of those bunkers. We're going to dig you out of those holes. You make us eat. Let me tell you something right now. I swear to God, if it's the last thing I do, I'm going to get my hands around your throat. And you know that's why you're begging for peace right now. You should have thought about that when you turned down Christ a long time ago. You want to meet with me, you Satanist? Meet with me. How about you get on your knees to Christ? You'd meet with my boss right now. I will eat you. So all you spirit cookers act all tough all day. How you're doing your little satanic rituals, drinking blood and stuff. I'll drink your blood. You understand that? I will hang your ass up and cut you into cutlets like a filet mignon and grill your ass before I watch my daughters starve to death. See, now you took society and civilization as if it was some joke you could piss on all day. Didn't you understand? You unleash the animal. Once you do, you unleash the beast, and you're not the beast. I don't claim I'm the most tough guy around, but compared to you, I'm Godzilla on steroids. But just for the courts and everything, I'm joking around here. What the hell is this? I will.
2: What the hell?
0: I got like a lot of his little weird things. A few more here. We're having a good time. You want me to continue? I got probably three or four more Alex Jones rants.
2: I can never get enough Alex Jones, especially in 2020. Hit me.
0: All right. This is the You Will Pay rant. Here we go.
1: They are crying uncle right now and just begging us to stop. And I guess what? I'm not going to stop. And if you kill me, it'll make it even bigger. But if you want to go ahead and pull the trigger, do it, Bill. Do it. Do it. Do it. I'm not a sack of crap like you, boy. I don't get off on killing people. If it's the last thing I do, even after I'm shoveled in my grave, my spirit will live on through the people, and you will pay. You will pay. This is the real world right here. This is not fantasy land. And I risk my life doing this. This isn't breadcrumbs and horse shit.
3: I mean, this is real.
2: It's real.
0: So when Alex goes out onto the street, sometimes he'll go out bullhorning. Sometimes he'll visit different states, D.C. He'll visit Oregon. And sometimes he will just go out to restaurants. And when he goes out in public, he is often confronted. People will make fun of him. He will be battling verbally with people. And in this next clip, he goes into how he deals with confrontations.
1: You think I want to get up and go over to their table and ruin their dinner and grab their steak off their plate and eat it in front of them? I've done that.
0: Oh, no, I got to bring back. This is probably
2: I'm realizing how much Alex Jones I listened to where I've got most of these live. I'm like, God, I need to rethink my life.
0: This is probably one of my favorite clips. He's walking into a restaurant. Someone's making fun of him. So he just walks over, grabs the food off their plate and starts eating it. Here's 30 seconds here. I'm sorry. I just rewind. It's so good.
2: A good one.
0: Yeah.
1: You think I want to get up, go over to their table and ruin their dinner and grab their steak off their plate and eat it in front of them? I've done that. I have to do it because I can't sit there and lay on my belly while they piss on me. And it's not about arrogance or bravado or I'm a prideful person. They want to enslave me. They want to enslave you. They want our children. They want our future. And yes, they look like zombies. And yes, they're dumb. That's because the spirit that's on them. We will look like that. We will act like that if they take over our souls. I have to do it.
4: Yeah, can you hear me?
1: Yeah, of course I can hear you. I just want to you.
4: Yeah, so first off,
0: I love it when he yells at callers. When he takes phone calls and he can't hear anybody, he just goes crazy. And he hates the phone lines, but he loves them at the same time.
1: Hello, hello, hello.
2: I was at work listening like a while back, and I literally like almost started crying. I was laughing so hard when the first time I heard a caller, when you take calls on OBDM, I heard a caller say like, hello. And then Alex coming back with a hello. I was like, I literally almost cried. I was laughing so hard.
0: Got to know when to use them, but. It's unfortunate. I had an Alex Jones ring. Every time someone would call in the show through Skype, I had Alex Jones saying ding dong. But Skype's such a piece of crap now. They took out all the customized ring settings. So,
2: oh yeah,
0: maybe one day we'll have Alex Jones ringtones back in. But two more rants here. Two more. And this is the liberal dog rant. This is another segment of AJ confronting someone on the street. Here we go.
1: And I am pissed off that slack-jawed liberal leftist didn't like me wearing a mask, so he had his dog bite me on the arm. And they're so delusional when I punched that dog in the head a couple times. That dog thought it bit me. I said, I got you. And when I cracked that dog's head in, that guy looked at me and said, my dog, you hit my dog. I'm like, yeah, it ain't a one-way street, you son of a bitch. You're lucky I didn't kill your dog. That's what I told him.
2: Got to get that Dvorak cry in there.
0: One more. This is the last one. That I got from Alex of 2020.
2: No, I want 10 more.
0: I got a lot. I got a lot, but this is the last one that I curated for 2020. This is the Hitler's blood rant. Here we go.
1: Find out who the most devout Christians are and kill them, because he was a Satanist on record who would flop around on the ground and go, I want more blood. And just go, I want blood. I want blood. And just flop, blood, blood. And he would scream and yell and start chewing the carpet. They'd say, yes, sir. And he'd say, I'll have you tortured to death and your family unless you kill more people. Satan wants more blood.
2: Now, I haven't looked into this enough, but I can see that being factually accurate.
0: Yeah, probably. I mean, Hitler was a sick fuck. So why not?
1: Die, Hitler!
2: Hitler and Von Braun were like the godfathers of this fake alien invasion blue beam shit. The more I look into it, I've been trying to research it for the Wednesday's upcoming episode, and it's all a bunch of theories and shit, but it seems like all roads lead back to the Reich as far as blue beam, and they were building UFO prototypes. We know that for sure.
0: I don't think that the more you read about the UFO phenomenon, it really does kind of start back at some of the weird tech that Germany was building during the war. Whether it's like the Nazi Bell or all the weird little Foo Fighters that they were building. And I know it's very divisive, like in the UFO community, like, oh, Hitler wasn't that advanced and the Third Reich wasn't that advanced with their technology. Then you have the other side where it's like, oh, no. Hitler was really into the occult and was using the Vril Society to channel information from the Draco reptilians to get ideas to build upon. Yeah, that kind of stuff. But as soon as World War II ended, half the scientists pretty much went to the Soviet Union. We took the other half to start up our rocket programs. And you had Alan Dulles and I think even Kissinger with working and using Project Paperclip to get a lot of the Nazi intelligence officers to build up the tactical ability of intelligence gathering by using ex SS officers. So we really adopted a lot of the Third Reich and integrated them into our bureaucratic structure here in the United States. And I'm sure something similar happened within the Soviet Union. But you also have like the theories that Hitler didn't die. And a good chunk of the upper echelons of the SS just went to Argentina and South America. And then even some of them may have fled to a base in Antarctica. And so what happened to all that tech? What happened to all that amazing Nazi technology? Did it just disappear? Did we adopt and take some of it? Or did they wind up just kind of retreating and continue to use it? And in the late part of, like, right after World War II, you had a large UFO flap. You had the Roswell incident. You had the first sightings of UFOs and disc over Mount Rainier by Kenneth Arnold. You have the huge UFO flap over D.C., I believe, in 1952. And I think a lot of people have speculated, like, the Nazis didn't go away. They just continued to work on their technology in secret. And occasionally there would be a show of force by them demonstrating their technological capability, whether it was over Mount Rainier or flying right over the White House in Washington, D.C. in the 1950s.
2: Yes. And I think, well, I don't know. This is just a dumb theory I've been thinking about. But what if, because like history is written by the victor, as the phrase goes. But what if the Nazis actually won World War II and history's just been written to make it seem like they didn't, and Paperclip was just like a background deal where they really just took over things? Because Hitler's dream of the EU came to fruition. Hitler's dream of the Olympics that he drew the symbol for came to fruition. You had Bayer, Coca-Cola, IBM, all these companies that helped round up Jews, track Jews. Bayer helped build the gas for the chambers. IBM helped build the prints for everything. And they're like bigger than they were then now, like globally successful. So what if the Nazis actually won?
0: I think that is a plausible theory. The Nazis and the Hitlers of, you know, their process of trying to exterminate every Jewish person, that was, yeah, they hated the Jews, but they also used it as a tactic to galvanize public support. And it almost doesn't matter at a certain point what race or political ideology it is. It's a tactic that is used to galvanize support. And a lot of those Nazi tactics were and have been integrated into our intelligence agencies and bureaucracies and forms of propaganda.
2: That's and how we got MKUltra, I think, was from the Nazi scientists.
0: Yeah, and so it probably has been used. There probably was a merging of ideology that, like, hey, yeah, the Nazis, they're bad people, but, you know, they justify as, like, they did good work and they were able to control a population through propaganda and they got stuff done. So this is integrate all their shit into what we do. And I think we're probably living through some form of a Fourth Reich right now where there is a – you can call it the deep state. You can call it a double government. But there is that lifelong bureaucratic institution that it exists no matter what administration is in power. We have the same kind of foreign policies, the same kind of trade deals. And it doesn't really matter what the president does or says. They're just going to keep marching and doing what they want. And I think that we're living through that right now. I don't know what it culminates to, other than some sort of new world order.
2: Yeah, well, like the new world. That's definitely we're building back better into the Great Reset, so we can set up the new world order. That's for sure happening. This is kind of going off on a slight tangent. But regarding the deep state, would you be upset with spoilers for yesterday's No Agenda?
0: No.
2: Okay. So Adam presented a prediction that I tend to think is a distinct possibility, which is having two inaugurations simultaneously. We have Biden do his digital inauguration and Trump do his, you know, actual inauguration where it's supposed to be with a packed crowd. And we go on for, in 2021, having two presidents and Dimension A and Dimension B get even wider. I think that's like a possible outcome.
0: I like the theory, but how does that really work? Because we all know that the, I would say 30 to 40% of the country habitually digests the mainstream media. And that becomes the reality because then that is propagated out through all social media channels. And right. regardless of how much actual support Trump has, it could be well over 55% of the country. Perception is the key. If they choose to do that, then how does that really function throughout the media? Because the media is the one that controls reality at this point. So Trump can do that and have his own inauguration and even have a majority of the support, hypothetically. But unless people perceive it as such, it will not amount to much.
2: Well, Obama gave, I'm assuming by accident, gave Trump the power of the internet kill switch and sending out like mass texts and taking over TV stations. So
0: what do you think would happen if that really took place?
2: Hopefully it wouldn't be a hot civil war. Hopefully it would be, well, I'm just still waiting on the thousands of sealed indictments and I think I'll be waiting until the day I die. But, I'm assuming like we could theoretically have a secede from the union over the next 40. Then this is all like, I would give this about a 15% chance of happening at best. But if I would, like, so the MAGA land separates from the rest of the country, which is more than half the states easily. So
0: I would speculate that if that were to occur, there would be massive protests. Then you would have there's the bureaucracies of within the Pentagon and the intelligence agencies are already kind of split. And so that there has already been an internal civil war going on. And that might just go a little hotter. Then I think you might wind up seeing people in entities like the FBI trying to arrest other people within those like 2 to 3 weeks. And then those arrests not taking place in a very clean way. And so I think there would be skirmishes like if Trump were to have his own inauguration and then continue to do executive orders to and have the FBI or the military do something, at which point that those orders are issued, then you'd see massive protests and fight back and probably skirmishes. I mean, if that were to happen, it would be absolute insanity. I think the stock market would tumble and the economy would just hit a wall because the stock market and businesses love the status quo. So they can make accurate market predictions on what may occur for the next couple quarters. But if Trump decides to do that, then that would throw that out the window. And Trump's economy that he loves dearly wouldn't be there.
2: If he leaves, it won't be there either because China owns Biden. They pretty much brag about it.
0: I agree.
2: What's Trump's angle then? Why does he seem so confident?
0: I don't know. And he might be just a good actor, and projecting that confidence is part of just his personality. Like no matter what the situation, you go in as confident as possible to get the desired outcome. It might be a psychological tactic. But if what Alex Jones says is to be believed, Alex Jones is talking to Roger Stone. Alex Jones is talking to some people fairly close to Donald Trump. And Alex says that Trump is not good. He's not in a good mental state. He doesn't he's down and out. He doesn't have a lot of support around him. And that a lot of these are Hail Mary attempts. And the confidence that he is projecting, Donald Trump is projecting, is a lot of fluff. Like he can throw his inauguration. It doesn't matter unless people are willing to follow his orders. And if the entire media is against it, there's a lot of shame. This culture, the past 5 years, has done an amazing job at creating a culture of shame, of shaming people into doing things that they wouldn't otherwise do, whether it is to publicly denounce Donald Trump, even though they might secretly like them, or shame people into wearing masks. It's a culture of shame. The media is very good at creating that.
2: Yeah. Well, I don't know. It's at some point, it seems like if Trump knew he was going to lose, he would just concede. But maybe he just has that big of an ego. I think I'm still holding that hope that he's got something in his back pocket that he's about to whip out. All the people are saying January 6th. But I mean, hell, I don't know. I think it was Hotep Jesus and a couple other people were saying, like, January 6th, if enough patriots show up in D.C. with guns, I mean, that's going to win him the election right there, because what are they going to do? But, you know, that's not the way you want to win a – want it to be a – you don't want it to be a show of force as much as you want it to be, like, winning the info wars, Alex.
0: Wouldn't that be a revolution? Like, if you show up in D.C. and essentially strong-arm politicians, that is – a revolution. It's not unlike what Black Lives Matter did. You know, they showed up in force. Well, they'll show up.
2: We don't need to do it violently, though. Or not. I say I'm like some kind of gun-toting Trump lover. But I mean, like, they wouldn't need to do it violently. I don't know. It's, I think if you, it's good to show that the people have that kind of power.
0: I agree.
2: You don't, if it's done right, it should, a revolution shouldn't have to be violent. You just have to show that, like, hey, we actually are awake and are not going to be, you know, submitting to these lockdowns that are going to go for the next 100 years.
0: Here's what I think may happen is that Pence or whoever is counting the votes in the Senate, they will say something like this: we acknowledge that there was election shenanigans. We acknowledge that a lot of the votes that were mailed in cannot be authenticated, and we acknowledge that there is discrepancies in the election and that Donald Trump may have actually won. But to preserve the union and to preserve the Constitution as it is right now, we are going to put in Biden. And with a caveat that all elections henceforth will have some sort of federal regulation and insurance and counting system and mechanism put in place. And that's it. I think that's the best that we're going to be able to see there. It's like, is some public acknowledgement, but it's going to go with the status quo. Like, that, everything we've seen thus far has been to try to get the status quo back in, with maybe some acknowledgements of some hanky-panky here and there, but the status quo loves itself, and it's going to do anything it can to get back to what it was 5 years ago.
2: Yeah, I think if Biden gets in, and every indication looks like he's going to, like, I just, the trust the plan narrative seems to be falling apart day by day, but
0: yeah,
2: I know people that are still totally convinced that Trump's got this handled, but yeah, it seems like if Biden gets in there, then we're not going to be able to trust an election ever again. I mean, if they get away with it, why would they ever stop mass mail-in voting? They'll do it every election.
0: I tend to agree. And this is what's frustrating when I talk to some of my friends. I got like a lot of liberal friends where they will say a story is debunked or the evidence is not there. And it's like, well, have you looked at anything? Yeah. Have you looked at any of this stuff? Like, no, I read this. It's baseless. And yeah, that term. It's like, if you haven't yourself looked at any of this stuff, then why are you taking the word of these media organizations that said constantly for the past 4 years that the walls are closing in, he's going to be out of office, he's going to be prosecuted, like all this stuff that they told you over and over again is false? Why would you believe this? And I use that, they don't have a good answer. And I also use a logic, well, why do you believe the intelligence organizations about Russia collusion when they were so wrong about WMDs? They don't have a response. This is what I was yelling about. Like, evidence doesn't matter anymore. Yeah, all that matters is your belief and how loud you are about shouting your beliefs. That's all that matters.
2: Yeah, no, it's like, you can apply that logic to anything. It's like, just to take it to a really dumb level, it's what Eddie Bravo says about flat earth. He's like, people can't convince you of that. You have to find that shit on your own. And I'm not a flat earther, but the logic is sound. It's like, at a certain point, you just can't like convince somebody that something happened. They have to like want to actually they have to want the knowledge. Like, they, you can't, no matter what you show them, no matter how good the evidence is, like you said, they're not going to, it's not going to process for them until they go through that journey on their own. And they have something, some event happen that really wakes them up and starts that ball rolling for them.
0: But that's everything in life. You can't convince somebody to start working out and being healthier. They have to come to that decision on their own. Right. That you can't convince somebody that they need to stop smoking. They have to come to that decision on their own, whether that decision happens because of some medical problem or they're just ready for a change. Beyond that, you are not really able to convince anybody of anything.
2: Yeah, I'm still smoking. So I still smoke cigarettes. So I was like, I quit for maybe 4 months one time. And then, like, you know, you get drunk one day and you're like, man, cigarettes are great. And I haven't looked back since. Maybe one day I'll quit. But
0: it's when you drink alcohol, there is nothing like having a cigarette with your drink.
2: It's the best.
0: It is the best. It really is. And I used to be a huge, huge drinker. I was drinking, I would say 6 days a week for a good 10 years out of my life. But a couple of years ago, I stopped drinking as much. Now I have a drink probably once every 2 months. And it's easier to quit stuff when you're not drinking. I do miss drinking. It's every now and again when I do have a drink, it is nice. But man, yeah. I don't wake up very well.
2: I'd like to get to
0: like
2: 1 month a day. That'd be good.
0: I just don't wake up. Like, the hangover's got to be too intense for me. And there's this one day where I woke up with this hellacious migraine from drinking, because probably dehydration. And I was like, fuck it. I cannot do this anymore. Like, I'm like almost 40. And I was like, I can't deal with these hangovers. And I just stopped and never looked back.
2: But I'm only 26. That's probably why I don't get hangovers. I'll get there eventually.
0: I knew how to drink, and I was like, I can deal. Like, I'd be a little groggy in the morning, but I don't know. I just got to that point where I was ready. At 26, my God, I was playing in metal bands. I was out every night drinking and trying to play shows and be a rock star. Oh man, like to be 26 again, I was resilient and ready to drink every day.
2: Yeah, that's where I'm at. Not an everyday drinker. I've been taking it easy lately, but yeah, I've been taking it easy lately. Well, the thing is, the wife doesn't want me to drink as much, and that's another thing. So it's like, sometimes you want to change, but then sometimes your wife wants you to change, and that's more of a motivator, I guess.
0: It is. My wife, God bless her, she's healthy. She is. She eats correct, and I guess I should say more correct. And she does yoga, and it was super beautiful, into shape. And I feel guilty sometimes that I can be such a slob, and I'll sit around and
2: I'm married, like, to a vegan dude.
0: Yeah, my wife's a vegan too, and I have a better lifestyle with her. Like, I eat better and I try to take care of myself a little. I've always tried to work out just to combat all the alcohol calories I take in, but I don't change because of her. I just look to her as a better example of what I could be. And it's not necessarily ever about attaining that goal, but just trying to live a little better. But yeah, I mean,
2: baby steps.
0: I can be a real slob sometimes.
2: Oh yeah. Yeah, I know.
0: Big time.
2: No, that goes. Well, man, I don't know. I think we touched on a lot there.
0: We did.
2: I'm getting hungry. I meant to give a shout out to the, I don't even know. I'm still kind of groggy. I meant to give a shout out to the No Agenda podcast swapcast between, like, it's amazing how well it worked out last night. We had, I think at one point, 20 different people on the stream, audio only. So, and there was not that much crosstalk, not that many people talking over each other. It worked out amazingly well, but we had Sir Bimrose, Darren O'Neill, a bunch of Knights and Dames. We had Nick Durrett, the Bull After Bull crew, the Hog Story crew, Cold Acid, Abel Kirk, a bunch of No Agenda people that all have their own podcasts. And it was kind of like, which I really like that you guys are doing that, the Union of the Unwanted. It was kind of like that, but for No Agenda on New Year's audio only. It was really good. And just needed to give a shout out to that whole crew from last night, because that was something else. We went till from 9 at night till 4 in the morning.
0: Oh, my God. Yeah. I'll go back and take a listen.
2: I don't think it's going to be posted anywhere. I think it was live. Yeah. Unless somebody recorded it. I recorded maybe a chunk of it just because there was some good sound bites in there that I needed to get out of Darren yelling things. I do. I didn't clip any of those yet. You know Darren? Do you know any of those people?
0: No, I don't know him personally.
2: But you know of them.
0: Yeah, I do. I do know of them.
2: Yeah.
1: I will bend that fucking rat over.
2: Yeah.
0: Well, hey, Chris, yeah. I gotta go, buddy. Thanks for talking with me.
2: Dude, this was great, and I'd love to talk to you again later on in the year, man.
0: All right, yeah, absolutely. We'll get together again.
2: Well, in the morning, and hey, blow me up.
0: Yeah, absolutely. I'll blow you up over here.
2: All right, cool.
0: Have a good new year. Talk to you soon, buddy.
2: Take it easy, bud.
0: Bye.
1: It's not in the third dimension. They've made frickin' deals with interdimensional aliens.
5: Okay.
1: And notice the media never attacks you for that, because that's the truth.
5: Maybe this is...

0: 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Right here.
1: Guapo.
0: We're going to set up a world government. We're going to slowly titrate the dose and poison the public, dumb them down, put electromagnetic radiation out with 5G that scrambles their DNA, lowers their IQ. We're going to cause mass mental illness and a controlled societal collapse that will then be organized and controlled in the mop-up crew by robots controlled by the globalist programmers who believe with the off-world entities they're in communication with that they're going to be given the operation to upload and be in that larger kind of Borg cube system.
2: The 5G.
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0: And I have talked to army generals, commanding generals, major generals, general generals.
2: The 5G.
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0: Oh my gosh, that is absolutely hideous. I mean, they told me not to take it. Oh, yeehaw, yeehaw.

0: It's Absent a Six-Pack, episode 108, here with Dick Masterson and Riley. What's going on, fellas?
1: What's up, guys? That's a hell of a 108 intro, if I've ever heard one. Thank you for letting me do your 108th episode. Is this bit getting old, where I do everybody's 108th episode yet? Does it still track? Is it still funny that
2: it's
1: I never
2: really
1: got
2: funny.
1: To do one? It's still funny? Okay, good. Then I'll do it forever.
2: I don't think it stops being funny.
1: Usually,
2: what
1: people
2: you
1: have
2: do
1: like
2: is...
1: an intro for their after 100 episodes. Usually, everybody has like an intro set, but you just kind of was that you just winging it?
0: Yeah, I just wing it.
1: I love it.
0: What else am I gonna, dude? I've been winging it for 107 episodes. Why would I stop now?
1: Oh, don't.
2: Amazing.
1: Take it from me.
0: Before we get too far into it, can I bitch about Vito for a minute? Because
1: please,
0: I am pissed about that.
1: Yes.
0: Okay. Well, okay. First of all, if this idea that anybody that has Alex Jones on as a guest should be reported to YouTube. I'm not on YouTube. I don't give a shit. But is Vito reporting Tim Dillon? Is Vito reporting Joe Rogan? Is he going around reporting everybody that's ever had Alex Jones on as a guest? Or was it just those guys?
1: It sounds like, it sounds like just those guys. I don't know why. Listening back to it, too, I got to bring it in on Friday, but listening back to Alex Jones' comments, or at least what Vito claims to have a problem with, Alex Jones is quoting someone else. So... I don't know
0: about the liquidated organs.
1: Yeah, I mean, honestly, I don't know why you don't get. I don't even know why you're allowed to say Alex Jones' name anymore. Like, that's the future that. Let's be honest. That's the future that Vito wants. Is you're not allowed to talk about Alex Jones. You're not allowed to think about Alex Jones. They want him deleted from our hearts and minds. It's just so obvious. It's so obvious. Like, oh, I don't want people clapping about Alex Jones. Like, why? Everyone loves him. Everyone fucking loves Alex Jones. He's like Santa Claus, yeah. But he just brings us conspiracies. I will say this.
0: I have never met a person, and I have offered people the opportunity to prove me wrong on this. I have never in my life met somebody who is funny and makes me laugh that hates Alex Jones. Everyone who hates Alex Jones is a fucking idiot.
1: Yeah.
0: And they're not funny.
1: And they all have the same problems. Like, oh, he said something about Sandy Hook kids. Like, who cares? Like, conservatives have this trap that they always get themselves into where they have to pretend like they care about things. Like, Sandy Hook, school shooting, abort, like, anything bad happens to anybody, and then conservatives are like, oh, God, well, I have to care about that. No, here's how you defeat that. Oh, Alex Jones said something about Sandy Hook kids. I don't care. I don't care about kids. I don't care what kids. I don't care about kids. You want to stop school shootings? Stop sending kids to school. There. Done. I don't care if they can read. I don't care if they can do math. I don't care if they work in a fucking coal mine. I don't fucking care. Get back to work. Keep building my phones. Build me my next phone, you little prick. Shut the fuck up. That's the attitude to have towards kids. Anyway. Yeah, thank you.
0: And then what his main claim was, Alex Jones was... Oh, all right, let me do his voice. Alex Jones was saying that vaccines liquefy your organs. It's like, yeah, no shit. If the vaccine probably didn't affect you because your organs were liquefied 6 months ago by Funyuns, so it obviously had no effect on you. I mean, I'm so...
2: Come on, we can't blame everything on
0: anybody that's pro-censorship, I get pissed off.
1: Yeah.
0: And thank fucking God that my show is low enough under the radar, way low under the radar, that Vito doesn't know about it. Because if he knew Alex Jones came on my show and talked about jalapenos for 2 minutes, which did happen, he'd be like, Vito would be like, is Alex Jones a jalapeno doctor? Is Alex Jones a jalapeno journalist? He's saying jalapenos are good. I don't know.
2: The journalist angle was especially stupid, right? Because didn't he prove in court he's a satirist? Like, I know he doesn't like to break the bit, but I thought he did.
1: I mean,
2: when it
1: bro,
2: was serious y- enough.
1: Yes.
0: I can break that down. No, he didn't, but yeah.
1: Yeah, okay. That's he did say that he's an entertainer, but, I don't really draw, like, whatever anybody calls themselves, I don't care. They can call themselves an encyclopedia. They can call themselves God himself. Like, if you believe them, that's on you. If somebody says they're a journalist and they're on TV every night in a nice suit and a nice haircut telling you what's going on, you're the idiot for believing. Even the presupposition that a journalist is simultaneously on TV broadcasting and actually doing research into these things is absurd. They're a presenter. No matter what, they're an entertainment figure. They read things that somebody else told them to read. What does it matter what they call themselves? Like, this is in your, it's all in your mind, the things that you're saying, and they're ridiculous. It's ridiculous to even argue with them because they're so stupid.
2: Yeah. That's a good
0: take.
2: I will
0: break down the there's this thing that's gone around for a long time with the Sandy Hook deposition.
1: Yeah.
0: Where Alex Alex said the headlines everywhere, and this is just goes to show you how full of shit the media is, was Alex Jones admits he's an actor. Alex Jones admits he's playing a character. And this got spread everywhere. You actually read the court depositions. It wasn't in the Sandy Hook thing. Now I remember it was his custody battle for his kids with his crazy ex-wife.
1: Yeah.
0: And you read the actual court depositions. They played a video of Alex Jones dressed in full Joker makeup going, take your vaccines, kids. I'm going to kill you. And they're like, "That's look how crazy he is. He shouldn't have his kids." And Alex's lawyers were like, "No. Alex is playing a character here. He has full Joker makeup." And the headlines everywhere were, "Alex Jones admits he's playing a character."
1: He can't. The guy can't win. Like, I don't know why. I don't know. Are you guys getting an echo on me, by the way? Can you hear that, or is it just me? I don't know. I'm recording
0: the
1: track.
0: You sound good on my end.
1: Okay.
2: Sounds good to me.
1: He really can't. Him, they took down Milo. They took down him. Like, he's just so funny. It's sad. I hope that we will have him forever, but I kind of don't think so. I think they'll get Cloudflare or Google or the internet people will get to him someday.
0: I don't know. The news director of InfoWars, Rob Dew, is a friend of the show, and he's been on a handful of times. And I don't know. I love that guy. I love Alex. Like, that's why Alex even came in. And that's what I was saying about Vito. Like, Vito, if he heard this, would probably try to get me canceled. He'd call up Squarespace. He'd be like, "Alex Jones is actually not a jalapeno expert." I keep forgetting to do Vito's voice. Yeah. "Alex Jones is not a jalapeno expert. And he really shouldn't be allowed to talk about this stuff. And it's really just bad that anybody like would have Alex Jones on their show." But yeah, here's the clip. Alex Jones was on our show. He told us about jalapeno.
3: "I have jalapeno plants right behind my pool at my house. I eat them pickled, I eat them raw, I eat them grilled. I love jalapenos.
1: Eat them raw."
0: This guy's dangerous. "This is Vito. This is Vito here. I don't think Alex Jones is a jalapeno doctor. I think that he probably doesn't have a jalapeno plant outside of his house." I'm trying to figure out how to do an impression of Vito. He's like, "Ho ho ho, solo." Or it's like,
2: That was pretty good. That one was better.
1: It's funny that somebody in a sea of obesely fat men, it's funny that somebody can be singled out for their fatness. That's what, like, Vito is just getting railed by guys who I know are fat. I don't know your situation.
2: Well, Alex Jones is fat.
1: Yeah, Alex Jones is fat. Like, what?
2: What are you doing?
1: His job is selling supplements that turn you red. That's what Alex Jones' job in. Like, he's not a journalist. He just sells you.
0: And you know what the worst part is? I fucking buy them.
1: Oh, do you really? What are they called? Really? They're not Cernovich's Alpha
0: Brain. I don't
1: buy
0: that one. I don't buy the Superman Vitality, but I buy like the vitamin D and all that shit. Like, fuck, dude. It's what Whole Foods sells, but at half the price and better quality is what I always say. But I'm not here to fucking shill for InfoWars. I love Alex. He is the funniest motherfucker on the planet. And anybody, if Vito was saying Brian Stelter shouldn't be allowed on the internet, I'd still be pissed about it. I'd be like, "Fuck you, dude."
1: Yeah. Yeah. God, he is so funny. I don't know. I don't think everybody has as much experience with getting banned as we do. Because you ask him really simple questions, like, "Remember how bent out of shape you were when your video was, like, not monetized and how shitty that felt?" Like, you're trying to do that to somebody's entire life. Like, do you You think maybe... why are you not as afraid of these people as I am and as you should be? I don't know how to instill that fear on you, but thousands of people are now going to try because you decided to take what is a moral issue and is not covered by the law and enforce it. We call that being a vigilante. So since you're the one who decided to throw their hat in the vigilante ring, please be aware that other people are about to put their entire lives doing the same thing to you. Whether that was worth it or not to you, I don't know. You're going to have to tell us after the fact. I'm going to guess no, because it never is, but maybe you're the first.
2: Man, he deleted it quick and like kind of, I think he thought it was going to be like his other bits and just go away, but it's not.
1: No, it's not.
0: I just hate narcs. I hate rats. I hate narcs. It doesn't matter. Okay, here's an example. There was this meth dealer across the street where I used to live. I knew he was a fucking meth dealer, and we heard about it. And my neighbor, he comes next door that also lived on the other side of the street with me. Where he comes over and he's like, "Dude, check this out." I had seen TBI, Tennessee Bureau of Investigation, like the Tennessee's FBI and DEA trucks sitting outside.
1: Yeah,
0: some of them unmarked, some of them marked, sitting outside the front of our long road that goes back there for a while, for like a month. But like, you know, I didn't think of it as like, I know they're not here for me because I'm just smoking weed. So it's like, eventually my neighbor's like, "Dude, come over and check this out." He pulls out his phone and he had been filming through his rifle scope. Like the TVI had this, their trucks, they have this thing that it sticks out, goes way up, yeah. Films over the tree line, and they were filming this dude.
1: Oh, yeah.
0: He had in his rifle scope, he had drones they were using to watch this guy. And he was like, "I warned him, man. I crumpled up a note and threw it over there. I wasn't going over there, but I was like, hey, they're on to you," and like threw it over there. And like, I forgot what the point was other than I'm not going to narc on somebody. I'm not going to fucking narc on somebody. I don't care what they're doing. Unless they're raping babies, I'm not going to fucking narc on somebody. And if you're narking on a podcast for having Alex Jones as a guest, I have no respect for you at all.
2: Yeah. I'd like to say that I also wouldn't. Narcs,
0: man. Fuck that, dude.
2: I also wouldn't at YouTube.
0: I unfollowed Vito. I unfollowed him when that happened. I saw the tweet. I unfollowed him.
1: I know. People are pissed at me just for doing a show with him. Guys,
0: well, I wouldn't go that far, dude. I wouldn't go that far.
1: Well, there's always somebody. That's the point. There's always someone who's going to go and take it as far as you can imagine. Like a bell curve where the gigantic retards are on both end.
0: That's guilt by association. That's just as bad.
1: Yeah. Yeah. I agree.
2: I mean, it's really funny. Why would you miss the comedy of it? You're supposed to hate stuff. That's like half of every good comic book is the bad guy. I don't know.
0: Yeah, but has there ever been a comic book villain that fat?
2: I mean, yeah, the Penguin, right?
1: I don't know. Maybe the Blob. I don't know if the Penguin was that fat.
2: Sorry, I don't want to offend any Penguin fans out there, just Vito fans.
0: Danny DeVito. Oh, yeah, I love that guy.
2: Danny DeVito. Man. It's in the name. Can get
0: DeVito. Oh, I got you. I see what you did there. Danny DeVito. Yeah, that's good. All right, we can get off this subject if you want. I don't know. I had a couple voicemails roll in. We can open the phone lines later if you want. But sure. Let me run this by you. Okay, so Dick, I did some homework for this episode. I had always seen the memes and the clips of you on Dr. Phil. I had no idea until yesterday that you fucking spent a week in a house with these motherfuckers.
1: Yeah, those clips didn't make it. I really wish we had like all the footage from that, because it's five straight days of
0: crazy
1: in a house with those crazy people going on these boat rides and these stupid team building activities with all these Dr. Phil fans. It would be nice, but no, like there's a whole limo. After being in the studio audience, like the clip that everybody saw, they put us in these limos, and we did interviews in the limos as they drove us to the house that we were staying at, which is actually a soundstage like 2 blocks away. So they drive around Hollywood like to kill time and interview us and ask us things that make so we make asses of ourselves. So they're asking me stuff like, oh, did the studio audience thing make you feel any different? And what do you think about saying all, what do you think of when Dr. Phil was saying all that stuff you said? And I'm like, yeah, that's awesome. You know, women are fucking dumb, blah, blah, blah, blah. And the limo starts getting out of control, like taking sharp turns and stuff. And the camera guy doesn't realize anything because he's just concentrating on me, getting his shots and doing his interview. And I'm noticing that the limo is starting to kind of bounce around like Mr. Toad's Wild Ride. I'm like, I don't know if this is, I don't know if this is. And he's telling her to keep going. He's like, no, keep going. I got to ask more of these questions. And that guy, the guy is like, you can, by the end, you could tell that guy just thinks it's as funny as I do. Like, cause they're all just regular guys and they're doing filming, doing like PA work and camera work. Like they don't give a shit about Dr. Phil. So eventually this woman who's driving the limo screeches to a halt in the middle of Orange, about Orange and Santa Monica, where the house was, slams on the brakes in the middle of traffic and starts having a

0: well, I guess we're going to stop here and try to fix this, right? Because this is... And he had the camera on her. He's filming her having a fucking meltdown in the street. And all his only reaction is to turn the camera back up to me. And I am looking. This woman's freaking out, throwing all my shit in the street in the middle of fucking midday Hollywood traffic. And I'm looking up and I look into this dead lens of this camera. And I'm like, oh, okay, so it's just be a huge asshole all week. You got it. So I instantly just turn into, well, here you go, ladies and gentlemen, fellows and gentlemen. This is exactly why I say you never hire a woman to do a man's job. Actually, never hire a woman. First of all, as a driver, are you kidding me? Honey, I thought you were going to get us killed in there, and that was before you lost your period on us. Like, just... over and over and over. And then she gets in the car, goes away. I get my bags. I go sit down. And the producer turns off the camera. And he says, he finally laughs. And he goes, that was one of the funniest things I've ever seen. And I was like, oh, yeah? Thanks. And he goes, this footage is never getting on TV at all.
1: Yeah, I was going to say, I didn't see that on the show.
0: Come on. He goes, oh, yeah.
1: I watched every episode.
0: No way.
1: Yeah,
2: but I don't mean bitches in a disrespectful way. I mean it as a general word for women.
1: Now, I pulled two clips from the show. I watched every episode. I pulled two clips from the show.
3: Dick is just one of the sweetest guys.
1: I just thought this was funny because, like, apparently you were just a sweetheart.
3: Dick is just... one of the sweetest guys.
1: This plays during the end credits of the last episode when you're at the house.
0: Yeah.
3: Dick is just one of the sweetest guys.
0: Yeah.
3: He wants to say that he still feels the same as when he first got here, but I can see that he's changed. I think Dick is afraid to admit that he has a kind heart.
0: I mean, again, I want to do the whole thing again. Look, yes, I'm the sweetest person in the fucking world. Women are retarded. That's what are you guys not getting about this? You're all watching this goddamn show. You're all watching this fucking show like it's Sigmund Freud. Like Dr. Phil is not just doing Mad Libs of country bumpkin horse shit. You're the idiots I'm talking about. You're fucking stupid.
1: You know what's funny? So when we watched all the Dr. Phil episodes that you were on, I watched them like over the last 2 days with my wife.
0: Oh my god.
1: Because I hadn't seen.
0: Yeah.
1: And she is 9 months pregnant, baby coming out anytime, and she agreed with most of what you said.
0: Yeah, I mean, I think a pregnant woman would agree more than anybody. Women who have a man want their men to hate all other women. Yeah, get these bitches away from my man. Are you fucking kidding? You're goddamn right, honey. Women are fucking horrible. Now, let's go have our kid together and keep hating women by all means. It's just what kind of woman would not want a raving misogynist as a husband? Like, yeah, aren't you worried that your man will meet another woman at work? No, he actually hates women. So he tries to be around them as little as fucking possible. It's great.
1: yeah.
4: Good point. It's working for my relationship.
0: Everyone with a brain understands that I'm saying a significant amount of people in the world are intolerable and a drain, and I fucking hate them, man and woman. Like, everybody gets that. But except the people who are doing it. Like, except the people I'm talking about, and they all hate me together. We all know what I'm saying, but we have to pretend that I'm saying something else so that we can talk about it. Like, it's so obvious. Anyway, I'm glad you guys liked it.
1: And I just pulled one more clip, and mainly sure. Because I want to just confirm my suspicion on this clip here.
0: Yeah.
1: I'll ask you after the clip is over.
5: My philosophy before I came into the Dr. Phil house is men are better than women. Now I couldn't agree with myself more. Just because what I say sounds harsh doesn't mean necessarily that actions based on it are.
6: As I predicted, nice. You really don't have a change that... you intend to make.
0: Yeah,
6: this is pretty
0: you.
6: Much a marketing thing for you.
5: I can't say that it's not a marketing thing, but I did come into this with an open attitude, and everything I say about women has come true in this house.
0: Yep.
5: When Dr. Phil challenged my motives for being here, that left an impression with me because it appeared to me like he didn't respect my reasons.

0: And a man like Dr. Phil, it's important to have their respect.
1: Okay, please tell me that was a troll.
2: Yes, of course. People really.
1: A man like Dr. Phil, it's important to have the respect. Of all the episodes, that was the line that made me laugh the hardest. That was funnier than the fucking treadmill line. Like, a man like Dr. Phil, it's important to have the respect.
3: That's how you get it on TV.
4: Bro, exactly. Do you know how fucking. Exactly. That's exactly how you get it on TV.
1: Dude, I fucking lost it when you said that.
4: You know how fucking good it feels to lie to 65 million people, like right to their face? It's so fucking good. Oh, yeah. It's real. It's so important that Dr. Phil gets your respect. And he has to sit there. Dr. Phil has to sit there and nod at that, even though he knows you're being an asshole. He fucking knows. He knew the whole time when I would say shit like that I was fucking with him. And he has to sit there and go, yeah, I can't say anything because what you're saying, these morons think you're being honest and they agree with you. Like, you've walked, you're now in the idiot. You're talking idiot just like me, and you're doing it better than me. And I fucking am seething with rage sitting here across from you in a chair that's bolstered by a fucking piece of plywood so I don't sink into it, so I look like the dad here. Yes, of course it's a fucking troll!
1: I hadn't laughed that hard in a while when I heard you say it's important to have someone's respect, like Dr. Phil. Like, I fucking lost it. That was the funniest part of the whole thing. I was so, my God. That whole thing. I'd only seen the memes and the clips. I had no idea until like 2 days ago that you spent a fucking week in a house with these people. So my last question about that is, and we can move on. Was anybody else like fake or trolling, or was it just you? Was everybody else just real?
4: I think they played up their issues to get in the house. Like,
1: right.
4: I think they, because they're all, I mean, they got problems. These people have real problems. Not like me, who has problems you can make money off of. They have problems that make you poor. I don't know. They're like, they all wigged out one day. They all wanted Dr. Phil's attention all day. Like, every single day, multiple times a day, they would bitch and complain and act out and try to get Dr. Phil to be there and complain about Dr. Phil not being there. So I don't know if you call that faking. It's like, they're all clearly, some of them, their therapists begged them not to go too. They would talk about it. They would talk about it just like sitting around saying like, yeah, this sucks. My therapist like begged me not to do this, but you know, I figured fuck her. And I'm like, oh yeah, awesome. That's real. Wow. What a fucking dumb decision that a woman made. I hope they put that on a, they weren't faking it on per. Well, they didn't get what they wanted. I put it that way. So I don't know. They weren't pretending. They weren't trolling. They were crazy. They were closer to who they said they were than I was. Or maybe not. Yeah. I don't know.
1: Oh man. I was fucking dying watching that. But yeah, anyways, props to that, man.
4: Dude, that fucked me up.
1: And then after that, I went to menarebetterthanwomen.com. Still up. It's still an active website.
4: Oh, hell yeah. That five or six days in that house, whatever it was, totally fucked me up. Being like sleeping with the fucking lights on and all the cameras on all the time and with my glasses on and being woken up early. I was real.
1: Did Dr. Phil come in the lab? Hey, everybody. I need everybody to wake up now. We got the cameras rolling.
4: Like, yes.
1: Was there like a Dr. Phil's loud voice over the loudspeaker?
4: They would play videos of him. Like, here's what Dr. Then he would have some stupid video that he talked about, like, what you were doing today. There was one bathroom for six people to share to get ready. So you're up getting ready with the girls. It was basically Abu Ghraib, like CIA torture that I went through to bring that comedy to you people. So I really hope everyone enjoys it until the end of time. Because it's never going to happen again. That's the best and worst thing about it. The way that entertainment, and specifically these freak shows like Dr. Phil and Jerry Springer, they're so distributed now that there's no one, like one show to ruin and corrupt and troll. It's all spread out. Like there's never going to be another Seinfeld because everything's all spread out and on demand.
1: You were like the original Catch Me Outside girl.
4: Yeah. Well,
3: that's a way to put it.
4: That's it.
1: Anyway, man. But yeah,
3: we'll get her on the show someday, Dick. Don't worry.
4: I hope so.
1: Bahad Bahabi, is that her name?
3: We've got open DMs, you know.
4: Oh, you do?
3: Yeah.
4: Oh, good.
3: Of course.
4: Good.
3: I got my rap connections at full play.
4: You know, she's
3: already said no to going on the show.
4: She'll want attention again someday. Don't worry, time's on our side. Yeah.
1: Did you see her? Did you see her whole thing? She made a video accusing Dr. Phil of like grooming and pedophilia and sex trafficking.
3: Yeah, that's how we started talking on Twitter. I messaged her about that and was like, "Yo, I know this guy who was on Dr. Phil, and you should do his podcast and whatever." I think she wanted her team to talk to Dick.
1: She did that whole thing. She was like, it was like, she was like, I was at the Dr. Phil house and they were like groping everybody. I can't remember the exact details of the video, but yeah, Bahad Bahabi, AKA the Catch Me Outside girl.
3: I think it was like, she was saying the ranch that the kids get sent to is terrible.
1: Yeah.
3: Obviously though.
4: Yeah,
3: right?
4: Good.
3: That's what's funny about it.
4: Fuck everyone on Dr. Phil. I hope they all do get raped. But like what who fucking cares? Oh my, you're never gonna believe this. Dr. Phil sent all his guests to a fucking ranch that raped people. Oh wow. I hope they did it twice. I hope they raped him coming and going. What? Is this from her video?
1: No, this is just sad music while you talk about how rape is good.
4: Everybody forgot how annoying these people are. Like, if they walk off the Jerry Springer stage and go directly into a blender, that's the best case scenario. These people are fucking monsters. Does anybody remember the show Cops? Do you remember the people featured on that show were guests of the show Cops? That's what that show was. Oh, hey, we're the police department. Today our guest is a bunch of fat, shirtless drunks. Oh, God. They sent them to a rape farm? How fucking horrible. Oh. God forbid. God forbid these people suffer when all they are is a plague of suffering and idiocy on the rest of us. No, I'm done.
1: Okay.
4: Thank you.
3: Terrific job.
1: The piano music did make that a little better, though.
4: Yeah, it did.
1: Holy shit. Okay, so I got a couple of voicemails. I haven't listened to them, but we can play through them.
4: Sure.
1: I just got one in like 2 minutes ago.
3: Terrific. Blind voicemails are the best.
1: You want to do some cold listen voicemails?
4: Yeah, go for it.
1: All right.

0: You just woke my dog up, whoever that person was.
1: Well, that's good. Okay, well, if this is what we're in for the last two or four or five voicemails, this might have been a bad idea. Okay, let's see. Voicemails are new to the show. Okay, let's see here. Try that again here.
2: 108 episodes in, still trying new features and segments. That's how you keep it organic and interesting.
1: We first started the voicemail at 100, and then I did it once or twice since then.
3: Veto's a fact.
0: Oh, this is a vow.
1: Let's play that again here.
3: Veto's a fact.
2: Oh, don't say that on Twitter.
1: The Google transcription of this voicemail says videos of fact. Videos of fact. But I'm assuming what they said was Vito's a fag.
3: Vito's a fact.
1: Yeah, videos of fact. That's what the voicemail said, everybody. Videos of fact.
0: Maybe he's saying fat.
1: Videos of fact. I need to drink two beers at once, man. I got two hands. Shit. All right, here we go. Next voicemail.
4: A voicemail? What's a voicemail? I don't even know what that is. All I know is I was looking at No Agenda Social, and Sir Seat Sitter, he's got like, it's weird. Like, No Agenda Social, like, episode 18 and episode like 63, they're both pinned on his No Agenda Social page. Like, dude, you just did like episode, you know, like what, 100 for like 15 hours, which I've been digesting as they've been being released. It's weird to digest something that's been released. It kind of sounds like you digest it and then you release it, but whatever, you know. More of this bathroom talk, like hog story. All right. So that's my voicemail. So you got things pinned from the past, man. Don't live in the past. Live in the present.
0: Oh.
4: The future. Well, just live in the present. Cause the past,
2: live in the future, dude.
4: The future. And now we're going to get into times. And then we're going to get into Michael J. Fox dating his mom. Or his mom hitting on him. And yeah, it just gets weird. All right, this is Christian Battles. Howdy out. Stay safe now. Love you guys.
2: Got up to your socials, man.
1: I guess my No Agenda Social Mastodon account has had old episodes pinned. My bad.
5: Dick, I'm going to go lay down and show them my belly.
0: Was that Strong Bad? I thought that was Strong Bad for a minute.
1: Leaving the voicemail?
0: Yeah. Was that Strong? That was...
1: That was Christopher Battles from No Agenda, but I do have some Strong Bad clips.
0: Okay.
1: And that should have been in your history book
6: at school. That should have been in your history books at school.
1: This is what this is the Strong Bad clip I usually play at the end of a live stream.
6: Okay, so until next week, leave me alone.
2: Nice. Yeah.
0: I miss that guy.
1: Man. Dude. Fucking Homestar Runner was the best, the peak of the internet.
0: Yeah, what
1: happened?
0: The
1: absolute peak.
0: What happened to that guy?
1: They've been doing some new stuff. Like, once every couple months, they'll put out a new video. But it's not the same, man. It's like, I was in middle school when Homestar was new. It's like, or going, you know?
0: Yeah, is it all about, like, the Poop Smith or whatever the fuck, and other characters?
6: Poop Smith? You smell like a crap Smith.
0: Yeah. Oh, it's
1: the King of Town.
0: Fucking Marzipan. No, it's the fucking Strong Bad show. Stop with this. Stop with the Poop Smith and all this shit. I remember
1: the Poop Smith was pretty cool. Yeah, also, Teen Girl Squad, classic.
0: Teen Girl Squad was great.
1: Yeah. This is like literally some middle schoolers was like, will you make a cartoon about our friends? And Strong Bad was like, yeah, not only am I going to do that, but I'm going to call him Cheerleader, So-and-So, What's-Her-Face, and the Ugly One, and I'm going to make 15 episodes about it.
0: Why can't they reboot that?
1: Yeah.
0: Strong Bad emails.
1: Well, they're doing... I just finally joined the chat room, and they're like, hey, you're finally here. Hey-o. I forgot about the chat room. All right. Okay, so... next voicemail here. What do we got? of we got videos of fact, which is definitely what that one said and not anything else. Videos of fact.
2: Just talking about Alex Jones videos.
7: Hello, my name is Gala Storm Venus III, and I have a question for Mr. Dick Masturbation.
0: Oh.
7: What is your opinion of the ACLU's heroic defense of American liberties by supporting Biden's proposal to mandate that we shove vaccines into the bellies of these anti-vaxxer pigs? Also, what's your opinion on trans animal rights?
0: Trans animal rights?
7: Stay woke and watch your words.
0: Trans animal rights?
1: I'm not even joking. The Google transcription of this voicemail says, also, if your opinion on trans anal rights.
0: Yeah, I'm pro trans anal rights. I don't think trans people should have their... I think trans people have enough problems. They don't need to have their anus taken away from them, too.
2: Anal rights for everybody.
0: I mean, what if the doctors bungle up the penis or whatever surgery they're going to need to have an anus backup, I think.
1: Yeah.
0: I don't know. I'm not a doctor.
1: For real, man.
8: They can't wait to send the police to your house to chop your testicles off.
2: Can't say that one's misinformation. Okay.
0: Yeah, they can't wait. They really can't wait. I don't... What does liquefy your organs even mean? Like all of them? Your skin too? Is that?
1: Oh my god!
2: Isn't he always okay. quoting someone else?
0: Alex Jones.
2: I really view Alex Jones as pretty harmless. I don't like. It's always hysteria. Some of these people, you could be like, okay, I can see how that could cause a problem.
1: I was raised on Alex Jones.
2: Alex.
1: My dad, before 9/11, my dad was showing me Alex Jones videos. I was like 6 years old, and my dad was showing me Alex Jones videos. Like, fuck that. So, I have no, like, this idea that Alex Jones is somehow all of a sudden controversial when he, 2 months before, predicted that 9/11 would happen, and they blame Bin Laden, which is on video. It's like, I'm just so fucking. Alex Jones is funnier than 99% of all working stand-up comics.
0: Oh, yeah.
1: There's no denying that.
0: No.
1: Like, he's hilarious. And the fact that he showed up even for 2 minutes to talk about jalapenos on my podcast not only made me really happy, but also makes me worried that Vito is going to fucking torpedo my shit and call Squarespace and get it taken down.
2: He'll just tag them on Twitter. It's fine.
1: Hey, Squarespace, I don't think Alex Jones is a real jalapeno doctor or a jalapeno journalist. All right, last...
0: I don't get the whole, like, it's going to cause harm. Like, oh, he could say something, and then it's going to cause harm. Like, because these guys, they all say it. Like, they all picked up this meme. This is a great example of a left meme, by the way. It's going to cause harm if you like speech is going to cause harm. There's what about like the thousands of hours of violence on movies and TV? Like, I know that there's studies that will say violent video games don't cause violence, but like, I don't really believe that. Like, if anybody says it, I'll go, well, there's actually studies that say violent video games actually make you less violent. I'm saying it because it's easy to argue, but like, I don't actually think that. I think exposure to violence makes people way more violent. Like, why do they draw the line at Alex Jones saying don't take a vaccine, but it's like our entire culture is seeped in violence and gluttony? Like, you cannot turn a corner without seeing an ad for an intoxicating food or beverage that will kill you way sooner than you otherwise would have, that's being devoured by skinny, beautiful, and healthy people. Making Alex Jones the poster boy for speech that kills is very audacious. Is that the word? I don't know. The audacity of it is what kills me. But whatever.
1: Here's my problem is, like I said early on in this episode, I've never met somebody who is funny that hates Alex Jones. It's always people like Patton Oswalt It's always people that are like fucking unfunny. It's I genuinely think that there's all these comedians and journalists out there that are like, shit, Alex Jones is a better journalist and a better comedian than me, and I can't have this. Yeah. It's like he has made me laugh more than anybody else I can think of.
0: Yeah.
1: And I have like Dave Chappelle, Tim Dillon, Louis C.K. There's a lot of comedians I absolutely love, but Alex Jones just tuning into InfoWars over the past 15 years has made me laugh harder than most comedians I know.
0: Yeah. So, yeah, that's true. I really like hate comedy. Like I don't like jokes, but I can
1: like
0: only
1: jokes.
0: No, I can
1: knock,
0: only
1: knock.
0: Laugh at Alex
1: knock.
0: Jones.
1: Hey Dick, knock knock.
0: No. No one's home.
1: Okay.
0: Get out of here.
2: Nice. No, comedy sucks. It's not funny anymore.
0: No, Alex Jones
2: comedy's
0: is the
2: over.
0: Future of comedy.
2: Yeah.
1: Dude, did you know that Comedy Store banned him when Rogan and Tripoli tried to bring him in there? They were no, you're not allowed in. He was going to do a set.
0: So fucking dumb.
1: Yeah. All right, last voicemail and... Unless somebody else leaves one here. Here we go. By the way, these Google, like looking at it now, these Google voice, like transcriptions of what the person is supposedly saying is hilarious. If this is.
0: They're terrible.
1: We'll see what
0: they've never gotten any better.
1: Fucking AI, man.
9: In the six pack, Sir Seat Sitter asked me to call in and maybe. Just give a brief explanation on something that really boils my blood. And it took me a second to think of it because it hasn't happened in a while, thank God. But I tell you what, something that drives me up the fucking wall is when someone acts like they totally know what you're talking about to try and get in your fucking pants. And I've caught people on a lot. Doing this
0: to you,
9: and it's just bizarre because like, oh, you know, I'm just like I'm fucking drunk at this party, like having a good time, and this dancer, Broadway dancer, not the stripper or anything.
0: What the fuck? And,
9: yeah.
1: Allegedly,
0: what kind
1: allegedly.
0: Of bragging voicemail is this?
1: Not a stripper, allegedly.
9: Dancer, Broadway dancer, not the stripper or anything. And young, I think she was 20, or no, she was 20 because later in the tour she had turned 21. And got to talking, and I was like, oh yeah, I'm in all these crazy bands like Guar and Green Jello and whatnot. She's like, oh yeah, oh yeah, oh yeah, no, I totally know what you're talking about. Oh yeah, I love their music, it's great. I was like, yeah, you know, one of my other favorite musicians, Gigi Allen, you know him? Like, oh yeah, no, I know him. And I just in the back of my head, I'm like, oh yeah, young 20-year-old from New York who just graduated from dance school is familiar with the guy that would strip down naked and throw feces at the audience. Tell me, was your favorite album maybe The Troubled Troubadour? Perhaps Freaks, Faggots, Drunks, and Junkies? Oh, are you into that album? Tell me, what does the song Expose Yourself to Children say to you? Like, from him as an artist to you.
1: Whoa. There's a song called Expose Yourself to Children?
0: Yeah, Mr. Girl wrote
2: it. It's not a very catchy title. Yeah, Mr. Girls is better.
1: Oh my God.
9: Children say to you. Like,
1: hang on, I gotta hear that.
9: Tell me, what does the song Expose Yourself to Children say to you? Like, from him as an artist to you. The person listening, what is that message? I don't know, shit's annoying, pisses me off in the six pack.
1: Yeah, so I put out a call for some rage voicemails since you were on, Dick, and that was the one we got,
0: bro.
1: That was the one we got.
0: What are you doing at parties? Are you there to have your musical choices validated by 20-year-old girls? What are you You know what, I whenever I'm into something, I just can't wait to run it by a little girl to see what she thinks about it. Are there any? I go down to the local Girl Scout troop. Hey, did any of you guys happen to catch Pig with Nicolas Cage? What did you think about it? And tell me your favorite scene and why. Did you like that the pig died? Did you think he was going to kill him at the end, or that he was going to cook? Why was it better that he cooked him food at the end? Go.
1: I like having sex with chicks.
0: Yeah, maybe get back to that. Maybe a little less. A little less conversation for you. No, 20-year-old girls, if they want to fuck you, I guess they'll say yes to anything. What are you doing? What are you doing at this party?
1: Man, I haven't been to a good party in a while, now that you bring it up. That parties fucking suck.
0: Like,
1: I was talking about the, I was talking about this on one, like, last episode on 107 with Gordo. It's like, first of all, if you're not drunk, everybody in there seems like a retarded person. Like, if you walk into a party high and not drunk, everybody's an idiot. And then,
2: that's true.
1: And the only way to well, I'm married, obviously. So, like, but like back when I went to parties to get laid, it's like the only way you can enjoy a party where you're trying to get laid is to be drunk. So if you're not drunk and you're one of these parties and you're high, it's like everybody, first of all, you realize everybody looks hideous because you're high and you're like, everybody is ugly. And second of all, you're like, everybody talks like a retard. Like, nobody has a basic understanding of the English language.
0: No, that's true. That bothers me daily. People just throwing out.
1: And that's
0: out
1: coming from somebody who talks like a retard. I know him when I see him. Takes one to know one.
0: Yeah. God, I don't remember the last party I've been to since COVID. Probably threw one at the beginning of summer.
1: Pre-COVID.
0: And that was a disaster. Everybody forgot how to interact since the pandemic, I think. They just like prioritize. They just like they're just running on impulse now. So, the train wreck.
2: It's awful.
0: It's awful. It's really fucking awful.
2: I got to get back to LA. I'm going to Miami, Knoxville, and Pennsylvania at the end of this month.
1: Oh, you coming back through Knoxville, places. Man? Yeah. Like, come have a beer again, man. I haven't seen you since last time you were in Knoxville.
2: Yeah, let's do that. I'm down. Yeah. I'll hit you up about it.
0: What are you doing? Hell rap shows now, Riley?
2: No, right now I'm just going to fly up to film some stuff with Tony from Hack the Movies.
0: Oh, okay.
2: I haven't done any rap stuff in a while. I kind of benched myself this summer and let Trixie the Golden Witch do those shows in Elko.
0: Yeah.
2: And I've just been starting my YouTube channel.
0: Okay.
2: I taught myself how to edit this summer, so stuff like that.
0: Good.
2: I'm just working on, you know, learning skills in entertainment.
0: Are you going to be high on Tony's show again? You should get as high as possible.
2: Oh, yeah, absolutely. I mean, I'm always as high as possible. If I could be higher, I would be.
0: Yeah.
1: The only way to hack the movies is to do PCP.
0: Yeah, try that. Do it on acid.
2: I would love to do it on acid. That'd be pretty funny.
0: Totally.
2: I got a lot of shit because we talked about the first movie, right? Which just sucks. So it was really hard to follow while watching. It had nothing to do with me being high. I probably should have been higher to enjoy the movie more. But then I got a lot of shit from, like, the audience, because there's, like, a bunch of boomers who grew up watching that movie when they were 15.
0: Yeah.
2: Like, who obviously know it better than I could. I don't care.
0: What movie?
2: There's
0: what
2: 20
0: movie
2: seasons
0: that?
2: Of the first Power Rangers movie.
0: Oh, like, God.
2: Because we're going to do a bunch of Power Ranger reviews. We're going to do Power Rangers Turbo, a Power Rangers movie, next.
0: Okay.
2: But, yeah, we did the first, like, 90s Power Ranger movie based on the show. So I said a bunch of shit that I remembered from the show and kind of the movie footage, and people got mad that they weren't specifically correct things that I would say, which is pretty funny. And then everybody got mad at Mint because she just doesn't talk a lot. Like, everybody thinks that she's retarded, which is beautiful. Everybody underestimates her.
1: Am I allowed to talk about this?
0: I don't know.
1: When we met at the bullpen in Knoxville?
0: Wait, who are you talking to?
1: Well, because like it was B, Bird, Riley, and Mint. Yeah, and we were all hanging out like shooting pool, which I realized I've totally lost any talent that I used to have for pool. I was terrible that night.
2: No, I'm just really good at pool.
1: Yeah, that's what it was. And then and Mint was, I guess, at the time or maybe still underage. And so when we got the drinks, they came to see her ID and everybody. And then Bird, didn't Bird just like hand her his drink after that for no reason? Like, hey, can you hold my drink? And it's like, wait a minute. She's underage. She doesn't have her ID.
2: Yeah, he's like, hey, can you hold my drink? She's like a hot 20-year-old. People want her in bars.
1: Yeah, but then they came up to her and asked for ID again and kicked her out. But it's like, why would, like, after they are, their eyeballs are already on her, it's like, why would you hand your drink to an underage person and say, hey, can you hold my drink?
2: Bird makes great decisions when he's drinking. He's one of my favorite people to drink with.
1: Maybe that's my memory of it. I think that's what happened. I don't know.
0: That could work, you know.
1: Yeah.
2: That probably follows, yeah.
1: So then then Mint just waited out in the car for like the next hour and a half.
0: Didn't I give Bird my ID when you guys came to LA like a long time ago?
2: Yeah.
0: Like just straight up into the club and then handed it to him. Yeah.
2: I think you used your passport or something.
0: Oh, yeah, that's
2: they're not
0: right.
2: gonna think it's weird.
0: I used my passport.
2: Because you walked one. You were single file, like one after the other, one with a passport, one with the passport guy's ID, and the dude just let you both in.
0: Yeah.
2: It was almost like you were trying to get caught with how you were presenting it, but...
0: Because I'm too old. I have so much disdain for bouncers. I fucking hate them.
2: Yeah.
0: The ones that try to actually enforce, just get the fuck out of here, buddy. Fuck you. I don't care if it's a liability to the bar. I don't fucking care. I hate this bar. I hate you. I just want to get in here so I can hate everyone in here and get kicked out.
10: You are a loser.
0: Yeah.
10: Everyone hates you.
2: It's also not a liability to the bar. Bars don't take responsibility for R. Kelly. They don't care. Or Akon. I think Akon fucked an underage girl because he was at a bar, 20-plus club, 21-plus club.
0: Well, I think it's the serving that they're worried
1: about. That's happened to the best of us.
2: Oh, sure. But you know that those women that were there to fuck Akon and R. Kelly were drinking underage, too. And the bars never got in trouble. Oh. So, I'm just saying.
1: Well, they... Okay, let me ask you... This might be a controversial question. Let me ask it real quiet. Okay. How many underage girls after R. Kelly pissed on the underage girl started going to R. Kelly concerts just to ask to get pissed on?
0: A lot.
2: Not zero. Yeah, a lot.
1: Not zero. Okay. Well,
0: how many would lie about their age? How many would lie that they are underage when they're not? Just because they think it increases their chance of getting pissed on.
1: I would say 95%.
0: 95%. Well, yeah, you're probably right.
1: Yeah. More than likely.
10: You are
11: I'm getting more wine.
12: No, help yourself. $36 a bottle. Please enjoy it.
2: Hello.
1: Hey, I got a homie popping in there. I know we got 2 minutes left with you, Dick. Can I plug the Dick Show for you here?
0: Yeah. Yeah. Plug away.
1: All right. So there's this show that's called The Dick Show. And it features this guy named Dick. And it's called The Dick Show. And they have a Patreon. And that'll be linked in the show notes, too. So you can subscribe to the Patreon. How did I do? Did I do good?
0: You did better than I've ever done. Thank you very much. Riley, I can't believe that we did this whole hour and didn't talk about how everyone, the people who hate you, because they're hilarious. And
1: well, go ahead and talk about it. Go ahead and talk about it.
0: I had to boot one today because he was talking about flagging Vito. And I'm like, guys, this isn't a flagging Discord that you're in here talking about.
2: Right.
0: No. Like,
2: well, that'll show Vito he was wrong.
0: Yeah. I don't even want to. I'm not Pakistan over here, guys. You can't just do terrorist attacks from inside my Discord server and it's like cute and argue. Like, I don't like cute shit. I don't like that Vito did it. I fucking definitely don't like that you did it. I don't see why that's so hard to understand. Stop flagging. And definitely don't flag. Definitely don't flag anybody who's within 10 miles of me. So,
2: yeah,
0: one of the people who hate you.
1: Can you provide some reasoning for why you can't flag anybody that, what if they're 11 miles from you?
0: Then go nuts. If they're 11 miles from me, go for it.
1: All right. I was just wondering the logic there is all.
0: It's a nice round number.
2: If you start reporting people in the Discord, especially, then you're gonna lose the fucking Discord. I hate that shit.
0: Yeah.
2: These are the kind of people who complain about you for moderating anything to any degree, and then they take pride in the fact that they've been banned from every platform. To use a word that the left memed on, undesirable. I would say my haters.
10: I mean,
2: are
10: look
2: undesirables.
10: At that face.
0: They gotta calm down. A little
2: be
0: bit.
2: Be funnier.
0: A little bit, yeah,
2: like,
0: be a little bit funnier.
2: Someone released on YouTube like a parody album making fun of Trixie and my music, and that was really funny. They did this yesterday.
0: Yeah.
2: And a couple of the songs are like these really bad noise instrumentals with like shrieking in the background. I'm like, that sounds like a Trial of the Golden Witch song. It was great.
0: You know what?
2: But not everybody's that funny.
0: I clicked on it. I didn't get that joke. I clicked on it and thought it was real for a second, and it was like it was weird, and I kind of skipped around. I'm like, all right, that's a little weird, but the person said it was good. So then I went back and looked. I'm like, oh, okay, they're trolling. So then I went back again to listen to it. And I'm like, all I hear is all this stuff? Yeah, all I hear is the bad music, but I can't understand what the fuck you're saying. Like, I can't understand the goddamn I want to laugh at this, but I can't understand it.
2: The jokes aren't very accessible. That's a problem with comedy music, for sure.
0: Yeah.
2: Like when you're,
1: hey, don't you talk bad about Weird Al, man.
2: Well, no, his jokes are incredibly accessible.
0: Every line of, I mean, just the words. Like, I can't hear the fucking words that people are saying. I heard every line of Weird Al's. Anyway.
2: Yeah, that was some PCP fan, I would guess, because Ben Saint was promoting it. Dude,
1: oh,
2: Ben Saint.
1: That guy's a... What's a PCP fan?
0: Ben Saint is a fucking disaster. That guy is obsessed with Golden Witch.
10: What is all this stuff?
2: So what happened was... The Procrastinators podcast got popular doing these like little lectures they would do on different topics, like the biggest problem breakup or bronies or Kingdom Hearts 3. And one of these guys from this group of podcasters called the Procrastinators podcast, named Ben Saint, he releases a comic book every 4 years. He YouTubes with Trixie, previously known as Digibro. Anyway, when Digibro stopped being Digibro, like five of these people lost their career. And the only way they could cope with it was by, like, lashing out at Trixie. And Trixie's, like not even online.
0: I'll pay you...
2: But she's, like camping.
0: I'll pay you $5 if you cancel your pledge to Digi. I'll match your money. If you cancel to them, I'll pay you. Like, what? Bro, what the fuck?
1: I paid for a digital album from Digi, and I doubt Riley saw a penny of that, right?
2: Oh, I don't care.
0: It's like a gun buyback program that Ben Saint is running against only Digi. Every day is like, oh, can you believe this? Can you believe he's not fulfilling this? Like, bro, it's just like, that's just not the way the Patreon works. Like, I don't know how to explain this to you, bud. That's just not the way it works.
1: Yeah, I guess that before you go, Dick, I do have a question about that. Didn't you try to start your own version of Patreon? I know Larry of That Larry Show, actually, that was the first time I heard of you over, it was like 2 years ago now, when I, like, early on in the show, I had Larry of That Larry Show on. He's like, Dick Masterson tried to start his own Patreon, and then they wouldn't let him do it, and he had got this like Oriental Bank, and they wouldn't let him do it. And I was, and at the time that Larry was talking about that, I was thinking, when he said Dick Masterson, in my head, I thought Dr. Disrespect, like the streamer. And I thought that you were Dr. Disrespect for like 2 months after that. I was like, oh, yeah, Dr. Disrespect. And then like once I looked you up, I realized like, oh, I know who this guy is. But it was so fucking funny. It was like 2 years ago. I was like, oh, yeah, Dr. Disrespect. I was like, didn't he get banned from Twitch for like cheating on his wife? And Larry was like, Dick's not even fucking married. And I was like, I don't know what I'm talking about, clearly. But
0: is that why he like, got so, banned, Dr. Disrespect? I saw him.
1: That's what I heard. It's like he got banned for his wife was like reporting his shit because she cheated on he cheated on her. I don't know.
0: Oh,
1: but anyway,
0: God.
1: It's like
0: I fucking hate
1: and
0: women.
1: And then when I thought, yeah, well, they suck for sure.
0: They
1: but
0: do.
1: I thought for sure that you like for like a solid month there after Larry and Darren O'Neill and Larry were on that episode like early on in this show. I thought you were Dr. Disrespect. When I heard the name Dick Masterson, I in my mind, I thought it was Dr. Disrespect. And then finally, like, that lie was broken in my mind when I actually, like, started looking into your stuff. But it was so fucking so funny to me. It's like, oh, yeah, Dick Masterson, the guy that plays, does, like, sniper headshots and has a fake mustache.
0: I wish, man. That guy's huge. Playing video games all day, not having to argue horse shit about who's a pedophile and shit. That guy's cool.
1: Well, he is. You're funny, and he's not. I'll tell you that.
0: Oh, thanks. Yeah, I tried to start a new Patreon, but MasterCard terminated my eventual. Every bank, every U.S. bank, killed my accounts over horse shit. They never.
1: Which, by the way, is racist because it's MasterCard.
0: Yeah, it is racist. And then eventually MasterCard put a blanket ban on me globally. So I cannot have a merchant account. I think for like 3 more years I can't.
1: Whoa,
0: apply.
1: Can you even get a MasterCard credit card?
0: Oh yeah, they'll take my money. They'll happily take
1: my money. Oh, gotcha.
0: Every bank that I've been doing business with for years, banks that have my fucking mortgage, they'll take all my money, but they won't let me take money from anybody else. That's not allowed. So it's annoying, but everybody talks about alternative platforms, but you can't have them. You can't make them because the banks will just shut off your ability to charge people for anything.
1: Well, why don't you just build your own platform? Can't do it.
0: Love to. I'd love to build my own bank, but I can't do that either because it's all the same rules are all the same rules apply to the
1: build a bank workshop. That's where you get the teddy bear in the bank. Yeah. Yeah. Best of luck to you, man. I hope you can set up your own Patreon because I like this podcast. This is on the value for value Adam Curry, John C. Vorex model. It's all donations.
0: Yeah.
1: So if you want to donate, you can. There's no paywalls. There's no Patreons. There's no nothing. It's like whatever you feel in your heart was worth the episode. Just send us a couple bucks. Send us a couple $100, whatever you want to do. And if you set up your own Patreon style thing, I would join it. But I can't get on board with the current Patreon model.
0: No. And if there ever is one again, it's all got to be crypto based. We'll see. All right, guys. I'm going to go. I might. There's a chance, Dick. I'm going to start drinking right now. But it was nice talking to you.
1: I don't know why you didn't start at the beginning. I've been drinking since the show started.
0: I got this thing where I'm trying not to drink during the week, and it's been the hardest thing. It's the hardest thing I've ever done in my life. I have not done it once. I haven't made a whole week.
1: What you're saying is I made you start drinking.
0: There's a lot of things. It's a lot of things that culminated in this moment. But yeah, yes, you did. You ruined the streak. Every week I write down the name of the person who fucked up the streak that week, and this week it's you.
1: Yeah.
2: Nice.
1: Well, that's good because you're going to have to leave it blank because you don't even know my name.
0: Yeah, true.
1: Yeah. All right, thanks, Dick.
0: Bye, guys.
1: You're the man. And the links to find the Dick Show and the YouTube and the Patreon will all be in the
2: Patreon.com
1: description
2: slash
1: of this
2: the Dick
1: episode.
2: Show,
1: episode 108.
0: Thank you for that. I'll send you. I was recording the audio too. I'll send it right over.
1: Oh, cool.
0: Yeah.
2: Cool. Talk to you later, Dick.
0: See you guys.
1: See you, Dick.
2: So are we doing prank calls now?
1: We can, man. I need a break though, and also my homie just got here. So can we take like a 10-minute break, and then maybe we can do some calls?
2: Sure.
1: We'll see what happens.
2: Yeah. Just message me. I'm going to step away from the computer for a minute. Like I said, I'd use my roommate's computer.
1: I'll keep the stream going.
2: So
1: I'll put some music on. We'll do it. We'll do it good.
2: Perfect. Cool.
1: That was great, dude. Dick's fucking cool guy.
2: Oh, dude, Dick's great. He's
1: just so
2: funny, one of the best entertainers.
1: I haven't laughed that hard on an episode in a while. That was funny.
2: Yeah. I'm glad I could be here with you, man. It's
1: hell
2: fun.
1: Yeah. We'll do some calls.
2: It seemed a lot less awkward than some of the episodes I've listened to of him going on for 108, and probably I was here and that was helping because I already know him. But sometimes he'll do somebody's 108, and it's just like real fucking awkward the whole time.
1: No, I thought that went smooth, and
2: that was great.
1: Yeah. All right, let's.
2: It was a good time. All right.
1: Let's reconvene here in about 10 minutes, man. All right, here we go.
11: California Center of Parking. Yeah, can I help you?
2: Hi, how's it going? I'm just calling from room... What was that? What did you say?
11: No, go ahead. I can hear you.
2: Okay, I'm calling from my apartment. I'm having a problem with the water. And I was just wondering if you guys have any tools I could borrow. I don't really want a maintenance person to come up. But I was just working on the sink, and I was hoping I could get some tools. Like a wrench. Do you have a plumbing wrench?
11: Like, what exactly is wrong with water? Like, is it leaking? Something leaking?
2: Yeah, it's just leaking. But it's something I can't handle. I went to electrician school, and they're, like, across the aisle from each other. Pipes and wires.
11: Okay, and what is exactly leaking? It's, like, a little bit muffled.
2: Oh, I just need, like, a pipe wrench. Can I get a pipe wrench from you guys? Could somebody bring it up? But I don't need any help with fixing the sink. I'm going to do it myself. It's only been leaking for about an hour, so I don't think there's too much damage. There's like a basically an oil pan worth of water here. But I'm fixing it like you would fix a car or electrical work, because it's all kind of the same.
11: Okay. Unfortunately, we're not allowed to give out tools, and my maintenance man has just left the property. He won't be back until tomorrow.
2: You couldn't just call him on his personal number? Because if I let this... Well, if we let it leak until tomorrow, mm-hmm. there's probably going to be significant damage.
11: What exactly is leaking?
2: What was that?
11: What is exactly leaking?
2: Oh, just the sink, where the water is.
11: Is it like a faucet?
2: Yeah, the red pipe under the faucet. It's just leaking, but that's okay. I can fix it, but if we have to wait till tomorrow, then I'm going to need something to put this water in.
13: Honey, who are you on the phone with?
2: Oh, Dad, I'm talking to the apartment people about the sink. I lied to her and I told her that I had electrician training, so I could probably fix the water.
13: I told you it's up to our knees in water by now. You're not allowed to be calling anybody. We need to keep this a secret.
2: Well, yeah, I know. You said if I told anybody, we'd have to move, but...
13: Do you want your mom and I to get divorced again?
2: No. Ma'am, are you there? I really need that wrench. Hello?
11: Yes, hi?
2: Yeah, are you there? My dad's yelling at me. I really need that wrench.
13: I'm going to give you a spanking right now. I'm going to give you a big old spanking.
2: I don't want that. That would be unpleasurable for me.
11: I can see if I can catch him, Curtis, before he leaves the property. I know he just clocked out, but let me see if I can catch him so he can head over there, because he can't run over to it.
2: Yeah, just give me him to talk to you on the phone. I don't need him to come up here or anything. He can walk me through it.
11: Because you don't need him to get over there?
2: Well, he can walk me through it on the phone, because if he comes up here, my dad's going to divorce my mom again.
11: I'm sorry.
13: I'm going to come spank you right now. I'm going to spank you. What did I tell you?
2: Ma'am. Look what you did. Hello? Look what you did. Look what you did, ma'am. Look what you did. I'm getting hit. Anyway, can you get that guy's phone number, please? Yeah, get his phone number. I need it. Please.
11: Okay, I can't. I'll call Curtis and have him come up there, okay? What apartment number are you in?
2: 7.
11: Apartment number 7?
2: Yeah, is that real? Is that a real one? Ow.
11: I'm sorry, I can't hear you.
2: Why can't you hear me? Shouldn't they have hired someone who could hear me?
13: Son, are you talking to deaf apartment complex employees again? I told you not to talk to the deaf ones. I told you not to talk to the ones that are deaf.
2: Here, you take it. You see if they can hear you.
14: Hello.
11: Hello?
14: Hello, is this the apartment complex head office?
11: This is the apartment complex in California Center.
14: Yeah, my son has clogged the sink, and he has some kind of problem where he just likes shoving things in the sink, Play-Doh, Legos, everything that ends in an O, SpaghettiOs, he'll put SpaghettiOs, Play-Doh, Legos, all of that he puts in the sink so it gets clogged up, and now it's all overflowing. I'm wondering if there's any way we could get somebody up here tonight with a screwdriver or a wrench to come unplug this thing.
11: Yeah, I can call Curtis before he takes off for the day. I know he just clocked out, but I can see if I can catch him before he leaves.
14: And yeah, it's apartment number 7. Unclog, I think.
11: Apartment number 7, okay. Yeah, no problem. Let me give him a call real quick, okay? And I'll have him head over.
14: Okay, can you put him on the line with us?
11: And what was that?
14: Can you put him on the line with us, or do you have to hang up to make that call?
11: I will have to hang up and make that call, because I don't think this phone does that.
14: Okay. All right. Well, God bless. Have a good one. We'll see you soon.
11: Yeah, no problem. He'll be right over today.
14: I told you to stop doing that, son. Wow, that lady was tolerant. That lady was tolerant.
2: You're angry.
15: It must have been a slow night.
14: That lady could put up with anything.
15: She's like, someone to talk to? Someone's interested in what I have to say?
14: Oh, my
2: probably
14: God.
2: Right. But yeah, so those are some of my favorite types of calls to do. You know, you don't... Obviously, you didn't cause any real damage, and...
14: I mean, with somebody... Probably, it sounds like somebody in Apartment 7 will be getting a visit pretty soon, but...
2: Yeah,
15: Hopefully they have a maintenance issue.
2: Sometimes they get visits.
15: Hopefully they have a maintenance issue. That'll be a result.
2: Yeah, right. We're just helping
15: like
2: them out.
15: They were too nervous to call.
14: And we're helping them.
15: Actually, I've been in the dark for like a year.
2: Yo, maybe there's a body in there, and we just helped
14: solve a crime.
2: Discover.
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2: Hurry,
14: what,
2: star.
14: 4? 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
2: You don't want to miss that menu.
14: All right.
16: I'm sorry.
14: No star
16: I didn't catch
14: this.
16: That.
14: All right, here we go.
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14: I had to scroll
16: call,
14: down.
16: Don't forget,
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14: for
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17: You know that Chuck E. Cheese's has always been a great place for kids to have fun.
18: 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How can I help you?
14: Hi, me and my little boy here wanted to do a birthday party at the Chuck E. Cheese. We're going to be in town. We're going to be in town for my cousin's wedding over there at in California, and we wanted to it's going to be at the same time that my little boy has his birthday. As his birthday is going to be next month, October 2nd, and so we figured we could get
15: a Libra.
14: He's a Libra, and he's talking. Sorry,
15: Pisces moon rising.
14: He's a Pisces. He's really into astrology. They hung up. Damn it.
1: I was.
15: And that, surely that's not coming in too high. I'm sure they get lots of astrologically minded kids.
1: Damn. I can't end on that. I gotta get a better call on that. Like, that's fucking sucks. I didn't even get to my bit. I just was.
16: 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You must make a selection from one of the options to get to a StarCast member for further assistance with reservations or any questions you may have. For birthday information, including organizations, press 1. 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To confirm, change.
1: Why are they whispering?
17: Chuck E. Cheese's has always been a great place for kids to have fun.
1: But
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19: Thank you for calling Chuck E. Cheese. This is how may I help you?
1: Hi. My son has, we're out of town for my wife's wedding, and my son's birthday is going to be in October while we're still in

0: kids play with the rats, and and probably just for about 4 or 5 hours there.
1: Sounds exciting, but no, sorry, you can't do that.
0: What would be the dollar amount be to where we could do that there?
1: I have no idea. I'm a birthday reservationist in Irving, Texas, so I don't know. Can I give you the number to the location?
0: I'm sorry, I thought I was calling a California establishment. I'm sorry.
1: All the calls come to us first. Can I connect you to them or give you their direct number?
0: I'd love it if you could connect it to them. See, my son's here on the line. My son, Bobby. Hey, Bobby.
1: Mm-hmm.
0: And he has all these pet rats, you see, and
2: they let us do it in Texas.
1: Right. Am I on a radio station?
0: I'm sorry, what?
1: Am I being played over the radio?
0: Allegedly, no.
1: Mm. Uh-huh. Goodbye.
3: Thank you for calling Chuck E. Cheese.
0: She's still transferred us. She called us out, but she's still transferred us.
3: Or if you need to reserve a party.
2: Is this one of them radio cats?
3: If you need to meet with someone, please hold while we connect.
2: Am I on Mark Maron
3: right
2: now?
3: Have a Chuck E. day.
0: Mark Maron sucks. All right. Dude, she was cool enough to transfer us. Okay. I can't believe she transfers.
4: Chuck E. Cheese and Visalia.
0: Hey there. We just got transferred from, we're from Wisconsin, and me and my boy here, his birthday.
2: Wisconsin, Ireland.
0: And me and my boy, we're headed to it's my wife's wedding, you see, and we're going to be in California, and I thought maybe I could let some rats run around. Because he has all these pet rats, and I thought we could let the rats run around at Chuck E. Cheese with, like, you know, those little hamster wheels and hamster tunnels, and all the kids would have a bunch of fun with that and spend their tokens and everything. So I'm just wondering how much would it cost for a 4-hour rental with the rats being running around.
4: I would have to ask management. Give me 1 second.
0: Okay. Thank you.
2: She's a nice lady.

Dude, what if they played us and they're just going to keep us on hold for forever? What if they double crossed us?

0: Hello, Chuck E. Cheese? Hello, Chuck E. Cheese? Hello, is this Chuck E. Cheese? Hello, is this Chuck? Hello, Chuck E. Cheese? Usually, when you're on hold with somebody, they play hold music, but not with Chuck E. Cheese. They just say, fuck you. Hello, is this Chuck E. Cheese? Hello, Chuck E. Cheese? Is this one of those things where they have to keep you on the phone for 4 minutes so the FBI can trace your call? No, this is Patrick. No. Oh, fuck it. Dust in the wind. No, this is Patrick. Yeah, all good. If they don't pick up soon, I'm going to end this stream because I got shit to do, like start a fire with my buddy.
1: So my manager said that you're going to have to call our corporate number and ask them that kind of request is sort of out of our control.
0: Okay, well, it's going to be for a reality show called Rat Town. And let's see, my son.

0: is my son is a rat collector, right? So, do I? We already had it cleared with our agent, but he was unclear on which establishment we would be doing it at. Although he did say it would be the Noble App. Is this the?
1: Yes.
0: Yeah, well, this was the one my agent did tell us that my son and I could take the rats out, and I'm just kind of confused as to why. What was that corporate number? I guess I well, could, actually, could you just forward me to the corporate number, or what would I need to call them directly there?
1: Yeah, so we with our phones, we don't have a like button to forward you, but I can give you the number.
0: Okay then. Yeah, let me call them. Yeah. All right. Let's see here.
1: Okay,
0: One
1: give
0: second. I'm
1: me
0: sorry.
1: 1 second. Just no, you're fine. I gotta get the number from my management really quick anyways.
0: All righty then. You guys ever seen the movie Ratatouille? It's like a rat that's pulling this guy's hair to move this guy around. That's the Chuck E. Cheese.

0: Why don't you play more music like this?
1: Gotta lay off the weed.
2: I've learned my lesson. I'm never, ever, ever gonna smoke weed again.

0: taking way too long. I'm sorry, this is taking way too long.
1: Check out this song I'm working on.
2: Hot chicken, tell me what you're missing. Kiss another man while I'm working in the kitchen. Hot chicken, tell me what you're missing. Kiss another man while I'm working in the kitchen.
3: Hot chicken, tell me what I'm missing. Something now in the kitchen. Okay, let me work on it for a second.
4: Okay, this is taking way too long.

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0: Okay, all right, chat room. We've reached a crossroads. I don't have time for this shit. Do you think they're going to pick up, or are they just fucking with me? If you think they're fucking with me, put two in the chat. If you think they're going to pick up, put one in the chat. Put one in the chat if they're going to pick up, put two in the chat if they're fucking with me. One in the chat if they're going to pick up, two in the chat if they're fucking with me. Fucking with me? Three. All right. All right. Oh, let's see. Now we got mixed reviews. God damn. I just don't have time to sit on hold with Chuck E. Cheese this long. I really want to talk to corporate, but the corporate office...
1: Probably have a protocol where they like string the trolls along.
0: So it's like the lady that he directed me to was the lady in Texas that worked for Chuck E. Cheese was working like directly. It's like we're gonna send her to the lady for prank calls.
1: There's
0: that's
1: probably,
0: her job is to
1: probably,
0: do a prank.
1: Yeah, department for it.
0: There's a prank calls department at Chuck E. Cheese. Yeah, I can't do this. I'm gonna have to get off of here, fellas. But thanks for hanging, and thanks to Dick and Riley for hanging out. Dick was hilarious. I haven't laughed that hard on an episode in a while. And thanks to Chuck E. Cheese for keeping me on hold for 17 minutes and 32 seconds. Oh my God. I'm hanging up. All right, y'all, in the stream. Go ahead and check out OBDM. They're starting 3 minutes ago. Well, now they're saying, we'll see. I'll call corporate back another day. Riley and I are going to do a whole prank call episode. So, yeah. See y'all, chat.
1: Keep it crispy.
0: Make sure you check out Here Comes Bobby, which is linked in the episode recently I posted. Anything you want to say, Bobby?
1: Keep it crispy.
0: Keep it crispy. See y'all.
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3: including maladjusted youth, masochistic hillbillies, and the excitement of The Price is Right.
2: It may be deemed inappropriate for our younger viewers.
3: Viewer discretion advised.
4: I would like, if I may, to take you on a strange journey.
5: I'm giving you a choice. I can put on these glasses or start eating that trash can.
6: You maniacs! What is a man?
7: When we are successful,

0: Thing about this country is if they talk about how we have freedom of choice, mm-hmm. you know, we have freedom of choice. Yeah, very limited. If it's an important thing, limited choice. Two political parties, essentially, two. Big media companies, five, mm-hmm. six.
1: Max.
0: Yeah. Oil companies down to three now, I think, mm-hmm. overall, three or four. Banks, the big brokerage houses, the big accounting firms. All of the things that are important, reduced in choice. Mm. Newspapers in a city, how many? Used to be three, four. Now it's one or two that are owned by the same people, and they also own a radio station right. and a TV station. But jelly beans, 32 yeah. flavors. Yeah. Ice cream, all the things that don't matter. The unimportant things, a lot of choices. Yeah. And you know what I say? You know what your freedom of choice is in America? Paper or plastic.
1: Yeah.
0: That's it, man. It comes down to paper or plastic, cash or charge, aisle or window, smoking or non-smoking, yeah. Coke or Pepsi. These are your choices. Everything else is kind of laid out for you. You get to do what they really want. They do what they want. The ones who own this country, they do what they want.
2: And out of the two behind the schemes you could choose from, this is the one to listen to tonight because it's episode 41 for April 19th, 2021. It's me, Lavish, and we got a special guest tonight. It's a friend and coworker from the old normal. I'd like to present Alex to everybody tonight. How's it going?
3: Oh, it's good. Thanks for the introduction.
2: Yeah. Yeah. It's been a while since we've actually conversated in person.
3: Yeah, other than a little bit here and there online, it's been like a year, so.
2: I know. Lavish, how you doing, bud?
4: No, I'm doing very swell this Monday evening. It's Bicycle Day today, which, if you didn't know, it commemorates the day that LSD was accidentally invented and consumed for the first time.
3: Tomorrow's Hitler's birthday.
4: That's right.
2: Wow. That's right. And it's 420. We're jam-packed full of all sorts of shit, which is actually
4: kind of activities.
2: So it's 419, right, for the LSD birthday?
4: That's right, called Bicycle Day.
2: That's interesting because we actually have a donation for tonight. A very own brand-new Freaks of Hazard showed up, and it's Sir Vo at $9.99. He donated to us. We're a value for value show, so we just put this stuff out in the airwaves and hope you guys enjoy it. And if you do find yourself enjoying it, consider sending in clips, show art, music, whatever the fuck, whatever is of value to you. You know, support independent journalism.
4: That's right. We'll get this weird shit on the mainstream deal. I like 9.99. If you invert it, it's 6.66. I'm sure that's just a coincidence, though.
2: Oh, yeah. And actually, speaking of synchronicities, this is the, without even thinking about it or knowing, this is the ISO that I pulled for Servo.
5: Today, a young man on acid realized that all matter is merely energy condensed to a slow vibration. That we are all one consciousness experiencing itself subjectively. There is no such thing as death. Life is only a dream, and we are the imagination of ourselves. Here's Tom with the weather.
2: So that ended up being kind of perfect.
4: Thanks, Bill. And now the weather.
2: On now to the weather. Our tarot card for tonight from the Tarot de Marseille is the Emperor card, which is another synchronicity just right off the bat. 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And we must tear him down. And that was that. 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It's the green room. Pop in there, the show notes.
4: Down with the patriarchy.
3: Okay, wait. I do have a legitimate question, though. How do you get into the show notes?
2: I'm going to actually drop them again because it won't load messages from before you joined on.
3: Oh, okay. That explains them.
2: And I got kicked out of the room, which I'm going to have to get figured out. So I'm actually having to use our Discord, which I know, Lavish, you just joined in there, but I'm thinking realistically it might be time to get rid of it as quickly as possible before.
4: Discord, you mean?
2: Yeah.
4: Discord is, I don't like Discord. I never have. I use it for some things because I have to, but if I could, I'd be on this IRC shit for everything.
2: Oh, yeah. I mean, realistically, I just want a place where we can share links and clips and stuff, categorize them.
4: Mm-hmm.
2: So we're looking at some things with Midas, which might facilitate that. So there's always exciting shit to come.
4: Oh, yes.
2: In that regards, let's get in tonight, Alex. Yes. It's been a year since we last conversated, since we last saw each other.
3: Yeah.
2: We were still in the thralls of the pandemic.
3: Thralls.
2: Surge after surge after surge.
3: A constant surge. And you remember the Sienna death counter? That was good. That was my favorite.
2: Oh, yeah. It's it just doesn't stop. I realistically, I guess I don't really know if they're still going with it or not.
3: They're not.
2: What? It's bullshit.
3: Yeah. Basically, like right after Joe Biden took office, the death counter stopped.
2: And the WHO came out and said that you got to watch the cycles that you spin up these PCR tests. And I guess we want to know, like, how much have you been paying attention, I guess, to how much have you been invested?
3: I would say one of the best parts about moving across country in the middle of a pandemic was being able to actually just kind of shut out a lot of like the news aspect. I mean, you move somewhere new, you don't know a whole lot of people. It's a lot easier to kind of continue life and businesses as usual without really having to like constantly pay attention and talk about stuff like that. So I would say that my attention to the happenings in the world is like, I'm far less informed, but it's by choice, if that makes any sense.
2: For sure.
3: You know,
2: it ultimately, there is just that point where it's healthier to unplug.
3: It is. And I think that's the biggest thing. It's like, you know, yeah, of course I want to be informed and know what's happening in the world, but when it's being like shoved down your brain, like crammed down you the entire time, and it's just chaotic, it's just like, it's too exhausting. Can't keep up.
4: It just never ends.
3: Yeah, exactly. It's just constant. You constantly feel like you're being bombarded, psychologically abused. So
4: yeah, I think a lot of people feel that way. I think most people feel that way to some degree, some more than others.
3: Yeah, I would say to some degree, but I feel like more people are more aware of it now than maybe they had been. But, you know, I don't know, not to be like pessimistic, but I think there's a lot of people that actually just don't recognize it and don't care. Mm-hmm.
2: Or if anything, they went deeper.
3: They
2: approached even harder and like embraced even tighter.
3: Mm-hmm.
4: Which is terrifying.
3: Yeah. I would say so.
4: So you moved. Do you mind me asking which direction you moved in?
3: East.
4: You moved east? Nice.
3: Yep, went east. I went east and kind of smaller town. So it's a little bit more quiet. It's nice.
4: Nice.
3: Enjoy
4: beautiful.
3: It.
2: Yeah, it's certainly feeling like it's getting ready to pop off here again, but we ended up moving outside of, we're probably 25 minutes from downtown, half an hour to get to the uptown area.
3: So you guys in South?
2: No, it's the, it's like heading towards, St. Cloud or something.
3: Oh, okay.
2: Yeah.
3: Oh, okay. I know what you're talking about.
2: Yeah. So.
3: Well, that's nice. Moving is always fun. Especially if you get out of the city a little more.
2: Yep. I think that's going to be a trend coming up over the next couple of years. Cause I mean, not only do you get I don't know. I'm almost at the point where I can't help but think of it any other way than an insurgency to some degrees, but it's like a LARPing insurgency where I feel like people are trying to start a revolution, but it's just play tend to a big degree. And with the 2021 being pretty much what people wanted, I don't really see the state government standing up for much prolonged protesting like they did last year. So they'll just turn around and stamp them out and fucking, you did your thing. You did what we needed you to do. Go back home. Watch TV.
3: Yeah. I mean, that's exactly, I mean, at least that's what I see it as. It's pretty obvious that the chaos was allowed to happen to try to keep pushing, you know, Trump out of office.
4: Exactly.
3: To stack the cards against him, so to speak. And now that he's gone, they're going to start locking the whole situation down. I mean, from what it sounds like, I mean, granted, like most of my social media is still all people within Minneapolis area. And, you know, from what I gather, it's basically military occupation right now. So, I mean, they're not going to let what happened last summer happen again.
2: Yep. Well, I guess
4: summer before it's been rioting for a little bit now. I mean, before the big mini riots, those are obviously huge, but I feel like they've been doing shit for a couple of years now. And now they can be the law and order party, just like, you know, they always said they weren't.
3: Yeah, right. The hypocrisy in the Democratic Party is so exhausting, and it totally blows my mind how people are either intentionally in denial of that, or they're just like that naive. I don't know which one it is.
4: Yeah, combination of both.
3: Yeah.
2: No doubt. Well, I mean, that kind of falls right into line with some of the stuff we for sure wanted to touch on tonight. I mean, there's you got some vaccine passport. I know we were talking about back and forth, the lockdowns. There was a specific movie you had mentioned, which all of my clips that I've got are from The Hunger Games. So is there a particular direction you want to touch on first?
3: I don't know. I guess like maybe let's start with vax passports, because that actually is somebody who is looking to traveling like internationally and abroad for a number of years consecutively. Like that probably would affect me the most. So maybe let's start there.
2: Yeah. Well, freedom pass. What's not the love? Papers, please.
3: Yeah. I mean, it's Patriot Act 2.0. Like, if anybody, how could you not see that coming? And it's pretty ridiculous. I think Russell Brand actually probably said it best, where he's just like, you know, there's larger picture at play here. He's like, you know, what's going to happen with it's not even just about, I mean, well, we all know it's not about our health, but it's data collection, you know, besides the fact that you have all these different, less wealthy, you know, a lot of communities, more minority communities, obviously for obvious reasons, less trustworthy of the government, that aren't going to be okay with this. That's who it's going to impact the most, you know. And, you know, data collection. It's, you know, what are you going to do with it? Okay, well, you're probably going to open up a bunch of loopholes, and now all of a sudden all of our medical data gets to start being collected and sold to insurance companies and da-da-da-da-da. And, you know, the very people that you claim to be helping are going to be exactly the people you're going to be hurting. So, you know.
2: Oh, yeah. And that was something they touched on. There's a show that we're all kind of centered around called No Agenda. It's the only place our show is featured streaming. But they had just touched on Amazon is trying to get into the game of managing people's health. And they would have these like deployable nurses that would show up at people's houses with their bags and be able to diagnose and treat.
3: What? Never heard any of that. That sounds ridiculous.
4: They've gone full Microsoft where they just want to take over the whole world. They just want to do everything.
3: Yeah.
4: You get fed through your Amazon tube. It's fucking nuts.
3: You ever remember like when you were a kid in like grade school? I mean, at least I did, where it was specifically taught in like civics or like social, you know, social science or whatever studies. that America doesn't allow monopolies. You guys ever remember being taught that?
4: Oh,
3: We don't allow monopolies to happen in this country. Well, that's interesting because we're basically a country of everything it's monopolized. All that's all it is.
2: But there's a couple of choices. There's a couple of choices. Come on now.
3: Yeah, you
4: get Coke and Pepsi.
3: Yeah, right.
4: Both choices. We got both kinds of music here.
3: Yeah.
4: Yeah, you're right.
3: So, I mean, that's what it is. And you know what's interesting about the vax passport is it's actually not the medical industry, the one that, you know, it's not scientists and doctors pushing for a vax passport. It's tech companies. Big tech is pushing for that.
4: Mm-hmm.
3: So it's just kind of like, what about the science that we were I believe in science. Well, it's interesting how it seems to be the technology industry is the one pushing for this, not the, you know, medical science industry.
2: Oh, I lost it. Damn it.
3: What? The green room again?
2: No, I got a big old ISO board, but I lost my shun the non-believer ISO. It's kind of our science is your new religion and fuck your God.
3: Dude, science is not a religion. And
2: I would say that there's people that their approach that treat is. It. Yeah.
3: Yeah, they do. Absolutely. When you're walking around saying, I believe in science, well, the very statement of that proves that you don't understand the concept of science.
2: Oh, yeah.
3: Walking around. I believe in science. Well, no, you only believe in which science ever suits your opinions.
1: Shun the non-believer.
4: Shun.
2: You know,
4: I just made a point.
1: Shun.
4: I think you just made a good point that if there was somebody walking around saying, I don't know about the science thing, that would be more scientific than saying, I believe in the science.
3: Yeah, that's more scientific than saying I believe in science.
2: Like, yeah, you've already started with a hypothesis. This may be bullshit.
4: Yeah, and then the next step would be to prove how I'm wrong on my own statement, my own hypothesis. How am I full of shit? Yeah, but no, it never goes there. The science is settled.
2: Well, I actually got some. Do you guys want to hear a little bit of David Icke talk about this very thing, a technocratic auto control? Fucking.
4: Was it from when he was on the Sir Seatsitter's show, Abs in a Six Pack?
2: Oh, dude, Alex, one of our boys got David Icke on his show.
3: Oh yeah.
2: Yeah, these motherfuckers tear it up. There's we got Abs in a Six Pack, Bowl After Bowl, Hog Story, Fun Fact Friday, all sorts of shit.
4: There's a big lineup for these days, but yeah, we're getting some fun people to come through. We had Nick the Red interview, John McAfee.
2: Oh, yeah.
4: Yeah, we get some interesting people to flow through here sometimes.
3: John McAfee, really? Oh, my gosh. That dude.
4: Yeah, dude.
2: How's that feel?
3: I didn't even think he was still in the States.
4: He wasn't. He was hiding out in like the Philippines or Indonesia or something. And he zoomed in. And then I think he was in prison like 6 months later.
2: Yeah.
3: The story behind, you know, sometimes it's like I read about that guy and I'm just like, how much of this is like, how much of the chaotic stories that you hear is like really truthful? And then how much of it is actually like possibly like demonized? So I don't know. Seems like a strange dude, super eccentric, but some of the stories are so ridiculous that I'm just like, I don't know. I'm skeptical of some of it. So I don't know.
4: It's very scientific of you.
3: I know. Well, it's hard to know what to believe and not to believe anymore. I think that's, you know, by design.
4: Totally.
2: Believe it all and deny it.
3: Yeah, right? It's,
2: I am the contradiction.
4: Wait.
2: I want to play through some of these acts here real quick.
6: I've been saying this for decades, right? So put that in the background as I describe it. I've described this wannabe global structure as the Hunger Games Society. And if people picture a pyramid, at the top of the pyramid, there's the 1%, this tiny, tiny elite with all the resources, all the control, all the wealth. And at the bottom of the pyramid is basically the rest of humanity in servitude, deprivation, and dependency upon the cult. Remember again, I've been saying this for decades and writing it in my books, not coming up with it now. Right. And between the 1% and the rest of the population is planned to be a vicious military police state to impose the will of the 1% upon the rest of the population and to stop the population challenging the 1%. And you'll see, if anyone's watched the Hunger Games trilogy, why I've called it the Hunger Games Society.
2: I mean, he probably could have came up with a more clever name, but there he is, prophesizing again.
3: Well, I mean, that's exactly what I said. My husband and I were talking, and he was watching the Hunger Games, and I was just like, God damn it, this movie's such a ripoff. But anyways, that's a whole different topic. But yeah, you know, I mean, what you're seeing now with the militarized policing that's been happening over the past decade, we're going into not just countrywide lockdowns, but like worldwide country lockdowns.
2: And that's super key right there. Decade, past decade.
3: Yeah, it's been happening over the past 10 years. Dude, I went up. A friend of ours had to deal with wildlife police a few weeks ago, and the dude walks up like completely decked out in like every piece of tactical gear that you could possibly have on. And I'm like, this is the wildlife police. This isn't like SWAT, but he looked like SWAT. I'm like, dude, you're around freaking busting people drinking and driving their boats and fishing.
2: Right. Unless he came up on a bear that was dressed in SWAT gear by drunk, rowdy teenagers.
3: Yeah, there ain't no bear out here.
4: And even if there were, that tactical gear is not going to save you from a bear. It's going to hinder you.
3: Yeah. I'm just like, well, depending on where the bear bit you, I suppose. But
2: okay,
3: yeah,
2: okay, I see how it is.
4: Slow you down.
3: But no, I mean, it started with, I mean, I was a little, I would say that as far as like, I was pretty young when Bush was in office, that was high school for me. So, I mean, I wasn't like most high schoolers, probably not really giving a shit too much what was happening in the world around me outside of high school. I definitely, after, you know, I graduated and started paying attention, I mean, you could easily see it happening, you know, all through Obama, and it continued even with Trump, and it's going to keep continuing with Biden. It doesn't matter who's in office. That's the trend. That's what's happening. And it's totally a two-tier society. It's the, you know, the ruling class and then the rest of us peasants, where there's two sets of rules, one set for them and then one set for us. Mm-hmm. And you see that with, you know, the police brutality kind of going on. There's just like, you know, if any normal person had committed equivalent crimes that some of these politicians have committed over, you know, the past couple decades, I was like, most people would still be locked up in jail for it. So it's like, you know, with the housing crash, not a single banker went to jail for that.
2: Kind of got paid for it.
3: No, yeah, and they got bailed out, and they got a nice fat retirement check for it. You know,
4: all got a little golden parachutes on their way out the door.
3: Nobody saw anything like that, and you know, it's Hunger Games. You know, with you know the lockdowns, with the pandemic, and say what you will about you know how legitimate I feel the lockdown measurement really was. 100 years from now, we are literally at the building blocks for creating a similar situation 100 years from now. You know, that's kind of where it feels like we're heading. We're heading into a direction where like we're getting really close to there's no turning back. And that's what the vaccine passport is, in my opinion. I was like, once we go down that road, there's no going back from it.
2: Wow.
3: And future generations will, I mean, maybe for their sake, it's better that they're brainwashed into thinking that that's a good thing, because it's not. And it's shameful that anybody would even be accepting that as reality.
2: Yeah, that's it. I'm fucking right on the head.
4: Yeah.
2: As far as I'm concerned, once you crack that, I mean, once you open the door, it's you ain't shutting it. And no, stopping. I mean, it's going to happen. How many generations is 100 years? 2, 3?
3: Yeah.
2: Great grandkid, at least, or like, at most.
3: Yep. I mean, even under the whole, like, oh, well, it's temporary. Well, the Patriot Act was supposed to be temporary, too, and that shit's still going on. You know what I mean? It's never temporary. That's how they try to make an excuse to pass policies like that. They're just like, oh, it'll be temporary. It's just, you know, until things calm down. But the reality is there's never really an end to it.
2: I just thought of a great
4: more permanent than a temporary government program, yeah. Right?
3: Yeah.
4: Sorry, right. What was that, Boo Ray?
2: Forever wars don't start themselves.
3: Yeah. Ew. Right.
4: Ew. Well, they take the Roman model of declaring emergency powers, and they just get to do whatever they want as long as they get emergency powers going.
3: Yeah.
4: Oh, Patriot Act. Oh, sorry, terrorists, emergency powers. Oh, COVID. Oh, emergency powers. You know, and then they never give them back once the emergency ends, because the emergency never does end.
3: Yeah. I thought it was, I did see something like news clip recently. Biden was doing, I think, some sort of press conference, and he was talking about how the reason that we're in Afghanistan was because of 9/11. And I just like had to stop and say, have we gotten this far to the point where like the lies are actually changing for the reason that we're in Afghanistan? Like, we're actually just fabricating stuff now. Mm-hmm. Like, I'm pretty sure he was in office before 9/11 happened. And from what I recall, we've been in Afghanistan since before 9/11 happened. So it's weird. Like, the lies are changing. It's like changing for the new generation. It's like you have a generation of people that's dying off, and now the lies are changing to benefit whatever the hell we're doing over there. Stealing shit, basically.
4: The poppy fields. It's all about those sweet, sweet. That ties into big pharma. Afghanistan's very important for the opium trade, the global opium trade. Opiate trade.
3: Yeah. I mean, that's part of the reason that you had, you know, the opiate issue here in the U.S. Mm-hmm. It's because big pharma is just pushing doctors and pharmacists, and, you know, it's all over the place. I mean, I think people really underestimate, like, how much power big pharma really has in this country. And they are solely the driving force behind the fact that we have no government health care. I mean, whether or not you're pro or against, the reality is, like, big pharma will never allow that to happen, because they solely profit off of the fact that we have privatized healthcare. So
4: it's an interesting power struggle, because you see socialized medicine obviously in Europe, and Europe is run by rich fat cats, and then our rich fat cats don't do that. They go the opposite way, right? So you get, because the social system, you can profit off of that in a big way. The state can profit off of that in a big way.
3: Yeah.
4: And then with our system, it's the insurance companies that profit, and the pharmaceutical companies. So I guess the corporate guys win. It's interesting to see the varying systems.
3: Well, I think that what the connection I think a lot of people are really missing is that 90, I'll be generous and I'll say only 90%, but it's probably higher than that, is that, you know, big corporations are our government. Big tech is our government. Big pharma is our government. Majority of our politicians are bought and paid for by all these companies. Like, they're not representatives of the people. They're representatives of business interests. So the United States, I mean, it's not really a joke to say that the United States, the government of the United States, is one giant corporation.
4: Sure.
2: UCA, United Corporations of America.
3: Yeah, pretty much.
4: Mm-hmm.
3: I mean,
2: but just to watch the pharmacological warfare take on the social and technological warfare through the guise of social media, and throw in a good dash of UBI, and, you know, you create this thing where in order to get health care and receive any sort of aid from the government when they do lock you down, because as far as I'm concerned, we still got COVID 22, 23, 24 to look forward to, all the way up to 2030, you know, whatever that next major step may be.
3: Yeah.
4: And we'll have the global economy on a lifeline, just create over time that dependence, make the global population dependent on whatever their state is, you know, have no freedom to pursue your own profit, to pursue your own thing. It's a terrifying time.
3: Yeah. I mean, even buying your own land is difficult these days. I mean, you have all these, you know, I mean, I'm not really going to get into the Bill Gates and all the land he owns, maybe another conversation.
2: We've talked about that on this show. He's in the top three, right?
3: I think, yeah, he's in the top three. I think he owns the most farmland. He owns the most farmland in this country.
4: Yeah, exactly.
3: I know that, but but you have all these people like himself, all these rich people that are going around, and I'm talking like rich, like Bill Gates rich, going around and buying up all the land that they possibly can. You have all these corporations, kind of where I'm at right now. You know, it's interesting to talk to some of the people that grew up out here, just because there's a lot of transplants here. And, you know, they've even said, they're like, you know, and these people are in their 20s. And I'm talking to them, they're like, man, when we were kids, you know, there was so much forest area around here. And we just go, you know, take the ATVs out and go mudding. And they're like, and now everywhere that we used to hang out and, you know, have, you know, family adventures and stuff, they're like, they're all like these cheap high rise condos and apartment complexes now. It's like all this land isn't even getting sold to like the average person, you know, for residential purposes. They're getting, you know, all this land is getting sold to all these corporations to build these cheap complexes.
4: And these remote investors.
3: Yeah.
4: Yeah. That's sad.
2: Gentrification. I mean, that shit, especially Torin, there's so many spots that I've walked into and I just, it's sort of deja vu, but it's actually happened because you've two separate parts of the country, you've walked into the same area and it's the same chain. And it's supposed to look like this little upstart town, and it's just a fucking transplant. It's a carbon copy of the other place. Yeah. And so, there's a God. What's someone over here? I can't think of any specific ones, but especially with all the lockdowns now, I mean, who's going to buy up all the businesses that have shuttered? Only goes one direction.
4: Exactly. Fucking McDonald's will. McDonald's will buy that shit up. You'll see a McDonald's in every corner in 10 years.
3: You know, I got to say something about McDonald's, though, man. Like, it used to be, you remember when McDonald's actually used to be cheap and they had like a dollar menu?
4: Mm-hmm. Mm-hmm. Like, I remember when they were actually cheap, yeah.
3: Yeah.
4: No longer.
3: Dude, I went there. Yeah, no, they're not even cheap anymore. And it's like, it's like almost $10 for one meal. I'm just like, no. It's absolutely ridiculous.
4: A Big Mac and a Coke, it's like, okay, that'll be $10. Get the fuck out of here. $10.
3: I swung by there the other day and I was just like, I just usually get like one of the breakfast sandwiches if I do stop in. I was looking at the menu. I was like, oh, what's on the dollar menu? It's not even a dollar menu anymore. It's a $2-3 menu.
4: They got a $2 chuck menu now. It's fucking ridiculous. Lame. Are you okay, Boobs? You're right.
2: Yeah, it's gourmet. It's the Chrysler of fast food.
4: Yeah, right. I still like the Big Mac Index, though, for if you ever travel, particularly abroad, and you can check. Everyone's got a McDonald's, and you can check the prices at the McDonald's, and it's a pretty good gauge on just like what the dollar value is comparative.
2: Jesus. Yeah. I didn't think that was ever going to be anything I needed in my life before, but
4: you can need the stars to navigate the seas, and you need McDonald's to navigate the global economy. So there you go.
2: Alrighty then. Do y'all want to hear a little more David Icke speak on these Vax Passes, Freedom Pass? What do y'all like better, Vax Pass, Freedom Pass? Papers, please.
4: The term do we prefer? Do you prefer?
2: Like if we were going to have to like name it like we would a demon if we were trying to capture one.
3: I have no idea. I mean, I guess I think it's all horse shit, so I don't really care what they're called.
2: Oh, fair enough.
4: Call them light sheets, enlightened sheets.
2: Oh, like that. Light sheets.
4: Give me your light sheets.
2: I was going to suggest we just get QR codes slapped on our foreheads so that way they can scan your temperature at the same time.
4: I agree. I think the most convenient thing is just a nice barcode, you know, on the arm or on the butt.
2: Oh, the butt would be nice. The butt would be so you get that little extra painless. Little extra bit of shame in there too. You know? It's like the great granddaddy version of taking your shoes off at the airport. You gotta drop your trousers a little bit there, sir.
4: All right. Let's see it.
2: No, wait, they can test at the same time too. That's how it works.
4: I just like the idea that just shine it right through your pants. So they just aim the gun at your butt. And you're just standing there at the airport. Hold still, sir.
2: Bend over, please. Bend over for COVID 23.
3: Have you seen that? Oh, my God.
2: Wait, what?
3: Yeah, there's a movie. There's actually a movie. Wow, what the hell is that movie? It's about COVID 23.
2: I feel like Adam Curry was talking about it. I hadn't seen it yet, but I think we played part of the trailer and talked about it previous show. Looks pretty nutty. I mean,
3: yeah, I just was like, way to like totally manipulate and play on people's fears.
2: That in the money. Utopia show on Amazon. Another great example. They even had the fucking disclaimer. It's like, you know, this may be triggering for some people.
3: It may be triggering for some people.
2: Paraphrasing.
4: It's trauma porn. It's trauma porn. It's
3: I like science fiction. But what's sad, you know what? I really enjoy science fiction. It's like one of my favorite genres. But when it starts to feel like the real world is starting to feel like a science fiction novel, it starts to get a little freaky.
4: It's not good.
3: Yeah, because it's like, look, this is supposed to be science fiction, as in like fiction. It's not supposed to, real life is not supposed to imitate this shit, like Minority Report. That's what I feel like after the vax passports. We're going to start having like pre-crime come up. It's like, oh, thought police. Crime.
4: Yeah.
2: Oh, fuck.
4: And those stories are supposed to teach you a lesson. That's the whole point of those stories, is that they're like, don't let this happen to you.
3: Exactly.
4: And guess what we're doing?
2: It's 9 o'clock. Do you know where your child is?
4: Oh, my God. He's in bed. Sorry.
2: Yep. You just got to plant that seed. You got to just drop it in there. Start warming people up to it. Same with the fucking space doors from Star Trek being on every target. You got to put that shit out there so people are inspired to go and build it. It's the only way it'll work. Let's do this second David Icke clip.
6: Now, this virus hoax has created that society to a massive extent, massive movement towards it in literally days, 2 weeks, 3 weeks, maybe. And again, if people think that's a coincidence, Naivety Anonymous, life membership. And the point being that this pyramid, this Hunger Games society, is designed to be controlled by artificial intelligence. This is what all the smart technology is about, the smart grid, the global smart grid. This is what 5G is about. They have to have 5G level of communication for this AI global grid to function. And psychopaths like Elon Musk will absolutely know that. So will psychopaths like Bill Gates. It's not even a fascistic state, although it is experienced like that. It's not a communist state, though it is experienced like that. It's a technocratic state, a technocracy. And a technocracy is defined as a society that is not run by elected people. That's all gone. They want that gone. But run by technocrats, dark suits, bureaucrats, scientists, engineers, etc., to run the system using AI. And this combination now, as again, all this is in my books years and years and years back, this combination now of more and more jobs being taken by AI We haven't seen nothing yet. And this Armageddon of unemployment around the world as a result of this hoax has created a situation where the population has no income. And something I've been writing about for years is that what was meant to happen is now happening in this Hunger Games society, is that the population is given a, quote, guaranteed income, which is a pittance, by the state, the 1%, the technocracy.
2: The one thing that I was really surprised that they were able to pull off is keeping so many live performances shut down for a full year. I guess I didn't really expect for them to go for the circus part of the bread and circus. I mean, the small businesses being shuttered for sure. I mean, that Larry show, dude, Sirseat Sitter, I went and checked that out, by the way, and I'll make this reference known at a later point in the show, but that Larry show, his last episode, he's got this crazy tale of a restaurant that was fully stamped down by the city council. I mean, they ended up fining him, padlocking his door, boarding up his door and dropping a ton of sandbags, and then arresting him for pulling the sandbags away because he was just trying to open his place up in Burbank, California. Open his patio up to get some business going, and they ended up arresting him and installing a fucking wire fence around the thing, dropped the post into the concrete, went the whole nine yards.
4: Jesus.
2: Yeah, yeah. It's fucked.
4: Well, like, this is for your own good, sir. Sorry.
3: Well, what's really interesting, it will be interesting to see what kind of comes out of some of these small business owners, you know, because I know like in LA, the restaurant, the whatever, it's not the union, but it's just like, you know, the restaurant organization that everybody's kind of part of the member of or whatever, lobbyist group. But, you know, they started filing massive lawsuits. They're like, this isn't law. There is no law passed here. What you're doing is illegal.
2: Yep.
3: And it was mandates. And it was interesting once the recall Newsom stuff started to come up, how quickly everything started to reopen.
4: Oh, yeah.
3: So, which I kind of wonder what happened. Somehow that flopped. That douche.
4: That guy's in power, not because he was elected in, but because his family is one of the richest, most powerful families.
3: Well, his aunt is Nancy Pelosi.
4: Yeah, it's all a big... I mean, it's a big club. We ain't in it.
3: And that's, well, that's most people. Politicians.
4: Yeah.
3: Yeah. But, I mean, that's most politicians. I mean, that's the entire state of California, in my opinion. There's not a single politician in office in California, whether it's federal or state, that's not there because their family had money and ties, and it's all exactly. Networking. They, you know, you can't sit there and not a single person can genuinely explain to me how Nancy Pelosi and Maxine Waters have managed to keep getting reelected in office longer than any of us have been
4: and
3: alive.
4: Feinstein and...
3: Oh, yeah, Feinstein. Yeah. Oh, I forgot about her. Chuck Schumer.
4: I mean, gee, people forget about Feinstein all day long, but I don't. I mean, Feinstein...
3: That woman needs to probably just retire. They all do. It's like you guys have all been in these positions longer than some of us have even been alive.
4: Yeah.
3: Like, you're not even relevant anymore. You're just there to, like, keep the money going in the same families.
4: Well, and you don't know actually how the world works. You're still operating in this different time and place. You haven't actually worked in the real world, a real job, you know, for 40 years. And before that, you were in school for 30 years. You know, you haven't done anything. You need to go. Yeah. You need to let competent people run the country, please. We're begging you.
3: Well, it's like when the Nancy Antoinette shit was coming out and she's like, oh, this is the interview. And she's like, this is how I'm coping with lockdown. You know, we just had our fridge restocked. She's got like two $30,000 refrigerators next to each other. And she's got probably a couple grand worth of ice cream. She's like, we just got all our favorite flavors of ice cream. I'm like, you have more ice cream in your fridge. The ice cream in your fridge alone is like worth months of groceries for most people, lady.
2: Mm-hmm. It's not like, the only thing that she keeps in her freezer.
3: Yeah, it's like your fridge is like worth like a quarter of some people's homes. Like, yeah. You know, it's like you are so out of touch. It's unbelievable.
4: Yeah. Mm-hmm. And they just have dummy money. Some people just, there's just so much freaking money in the world. It blows my mind. people operate in this world that just have so much money, way too much money. That's the way it is.
3: Yeah.
2: She just keeps clones of herself hanging up on meat hooks in the freezer, and she just drinks off of them for eternal life. And that's how she keeps her power. Politics.
4: We're talking about the technocracy. Yeah. I've seen Larry Ellison in person. Larry Ellison being the CEO of Oracle and a very wealthy, very powerful technocrat type of guy. And he built this tennis arena down in Palm Springs. And he goes down there, and I swear to God, he's cloned his girlfriend. He's got this girlfriend, and he'll be at the tennis thing with the girl, but then there will be his girlfriend will also be at another court, and she'll be in Europe. So I swear to God, and it's all the same time, the same week.
3: Well, I just pulled them up so I could see who you're talking about. That dude is like probably got like at least like, you know, $50,000 worth of plastic surgery done. Jesus Christ.
4: Oh, at least you gotta say like $1 million. Let's just say $1 million.
3: His face is like, it's just like there's not a single wrinkle on his face. It's like,
4: ew.
2: Hey, that would be a cool dive, is looking at the getting plastic surgery or Botox and freezing your facial expressions, and then you can't feel those emotions anymore.
4: Nancy.
2: Yeah.
3: Yeah.
4: But hey. Yeah. No, we're not here to kink shame, so no kink shaming on this show.
2: Yes, that would be the antithesis of what we're here to do. Speaking of kinky real quick, you know what we forgot to plug? Well, other than that, it's our creep phone. You should call in at 612-263-7999 or 612-263-SEXY and leave a scream mail. Alex, do you want to get in on some of this? You want to check one out?
3: Yeah, sure.
4: New Scream voicemail, and we just opened it. It's brand new. It's fresh out of the oven.
2: Let's see. Is this the button? Yeah, that one.
4: Yeah.
2: All right. Let's see. Here's our first one. As it loads.

0: That was kind of impressive.
1: I like that. It's definitely a spirit of some capacity descending, or maybe it's the ghost of an old ass ambulance. You know, it's got that sort of siren feel to it for sure.
0: Kind of sounded like one of those crazy huskies.

0: Yeah. Or maybe, no, I was going to say flush, but there was no like swirling sound. So whatever it was happened quick.
1: Oh, just an ethereal pull.
0: Yeah. Just like a, but the reverse of that.
1: Yes.
0: It's like a suction type deal.
1: The Eldritch suction. Yes. Yes. You know what I'm talking about.
0: And I was shown eternal suction and madness.
1: The Dyson vacuum. Now on sale.
0: The Eldritch Dyson.
1: Eternal suction. Eternal suction. Okay. Anyway. Thank you.
0: Oh, that's amazing. It's good shit. Oh, that's, I like that. I like that. This is a good idea. Let's keep the Scream phone going. That was 612-263-7999. Where were we? We got a couple more David Icke. Okay, so I watched Hunger Games for the first time today.
2: For the first time?
0: For the very first time. I've never seen it, never read the books.
1: The Hunger Games. The Hunger Games. You've never seen it before?
0: Correct.
1: Neither have I.
0: Oh, shit.
1: Oh. I'm so glad that you watched it.
0: It was okay. I mean,
1: I watched the first one. Hmm. And I know the gist, and I think I know what it references to. You're saying it's a ripoff, right, Alex? Like,
2: yeah,
1: it
2: is a ripoff. It's total. Yeah, it's totally a ripoff. It's a ripoff of a Japanese author, Battle Royale, which, I mean, so. Mm-hmm. The general concept of putting all these people into, you know, this island, essentially, to kill each other to the death with, like, one person surviving. They get to walk away from the situation. It's, like, verbatim a ripoff from Battle Royale. Mm-hmm. The book was written, I think it was, like, oh, no, almost, like, 10 years before Hunger Games was written. And it's just really interesting that nobody has ever said anything about it. I was like, how could you... I mean, it's straight up a ripoff.
1: Battle Royale, isn't it an old Japanese film where they're like school kids that are chopping each other's heads off?
2: Yeah, but...
1: Is that the same
2: it's
1: one?
2: It's by force, though, yeah. I mean, it's the same... The concept is the same where, you know, you kind of luck of the draw where all this... Mm-hmm. All the high school classes in Japan are all put into, like, you know... A hat, essentially.
1: It's a lottery, and you get
2: every year. That like sucks. One class gets chosen as the lottery, and you have to basically fight to the death, kind of deal. But you know, it's the same thing where it's like everybody kind of slowly picks each other off, and you know, it's like an authoritarian government that is, you know, decided to do this for entertainment purposes, you know, of the ruling class, kind of deal. But you know, it was a book before a movie, so. But the book was written. God, when was the book written? I can't even remember.
0: I got a couple of links about the about that movie. I almost wish I had watched it today instead of The Hunger Games, because I've seen it before. It's really good. But there's some links about it in the show notes.
1: Battle Royale.
0: Yeah, I'd highly recommend it. It's I think the best part about it, it's rated R versus rated PG.
2: Oh yeah, that's pretty. I mean,
1: it's brutal.
2: It's pretty gory. Like,
1: yeah, it's unexpectedly, like from what I remember, like the first death is the professor who's like trying to get to their head of what they're participating in. He like throws a knife directly into some kid's skull.
2: Yeah,
1: at, like point blank range, and he's like, "Do you get it?" I don't know. It's a gnarly movie.
2: It is. I mean, I really recommend the book. I mean, the movie is good, but it doesn't, I would say that the book kind of dives into a little bit of like the authoritarian regime that the country is kind of like dealing with. And there's a little bit more like backstory and not just the, like, you know, the kids being stuck to like forced to kill each other kind of deal. So, but yeah, I mean, yeah. And it's rated R. Yeah. It's a little bit more, it's not sugar-coated violence like the Hunger Games is.
1: Yeah, Hunger Games is pretty Disney.
0: Yeah, it's a Disney Revolution film.
2: Is it really? Yeah.
0: Well, I mean, I'm pretty much everything's either, it's like, yeah, is it Disney-fied or is it not Disney-fied?
1: It's Disney or it could even be Weinstein. It could actually be...
0: Weinstein-a-stied.
1: I remember when it previewed in like 2012, I think.

0: was when The Hunger Games hit the scene, and it was totally pushed. I mean, it was a major, major, major production that was being pushed at every film festival. Definitely a big budget.
1: Yeah, well, that's just it. It's like they had a big budget. I mean, if you have a big enough budget, you can make any story a good movie. You know what I mean?
2: Usually.
1: Movie's okay. You can make it look good.
0: Watchable to a certain degree.
1: Yeah, watchable to a certain degree.
2: Ingestible.
1: I mean, good movie, bad movie is all subjected to the individual anyways. I mean,
2: that is true.
1: I like a lot of really cheesy, like terrible kung fu movies that most people probably won't even bother sitting through.
2: Hey, that would be a perfect idea. Lavish and I were talking on the side about trying to do a no agenda styled Mystery Science Theater 3000.
1: Oh yeah.
2: Just trying
0: a movie night of some manner. Yeah.
2: Yeah.
0: And to do those, you're talking about old kung fu movies, like 36 chambers and
1: yeah,
0: or 35 chambers. I mean,
1: well, and just like cheesy, you know what I did is I ended up started buying like all of the like random box sets of all like these movie titles that most people have never heard of, you know, like cult driving classics or something. And it's like, I don't know that there's anything cult about it, 'cause I haven't heard of like 90% of these movies. That's all like super like BC rate movies, but I got one of the martial arts ones too. And some of them are pretty entertaining and super hilarious. And that's the kind of stuff I enjoy watching. I was just like, but I know a lot of people couldn't stand actually sitting through some of those. I think they're good because I like the nostalgia aspect of it. Somebody else might think it's boring and stupid and doesn't want to watch it. You know, it's so subjective. But
0: it's art. It's all subjective. Yeah.
1: Yeah, pretty much.
0: But I like, what do you mean by cult classic in a way is like, there are 10 people out there who really, really love this film. And like won't let it die.
1: Yeah, pretty much.
2: I got a couple of horror DVD it's not even a box set, it's like, let's slam 6 movies on this one disc. Carnival of Souls and Dementia 13.
1: You know, I think my horror box set wasn't that bad though, because it's like, I don't know, it was all most of the stuff I had seen or I've heard of, and the ones that I didn't were actually pretty interesting. At least I wouldn't know that. I mean, it was totally like classic horror. It wasn't anything that horror is really defined as in today's standards, that's for sure. I mean, Carnival of Souls, I don't know. I mean, I don't know. I definitely put it in classic horror, but it's not, if it were today, I wouldn't put it in horror at all. It's just such a weird movie.
2: Oh, yeah. Before we stray too far from it, I found a pretty good Battle Royale versus Hunger Games clip.
1: Oh, yeah.
2: Yeah, check it out.
3: Satsuichi-nai!
4: Who are you?
3: You speak English?
4: Where did you come from?
3: The Battle Royale. Aren't you from the Battle Royale as well?
4: No, this is the Hunger Games.
3: Hunger Games? What's that?
4: It's where a bunch of kids are forced to fight to the death.
3: Me too! Is it decreed by your government as well?
4: Yeah.
3: As a punishment for a rebellion?
4: Yeah.
3: Chosen by lottery?
4: Yeah. Yeah, it is.
3: So, listen, are you sure you've never heard of Battle Royale? It sounds exactly the same.
4: I'm sure it's just a coincidence.
3: Yeah, probably. You know, running around the jungle. Are you in a love triangle?
4: Yeah.
3: Huh. How do they track you? Do you have a tracker?
4: Oh, no. They insert it into my arm.
3: Oh, okay. Ours are these collars. And if we, you know, if we take them off, we explode and die, you know.
4: See, that's different.
3: Do you have a crazy volunteer who wants to kill everyone?
4: Yeah. They're pretty universal themes, you know.
3: Oh, yeah, yeah, I'm sure. It's just the specifics are very similar. It seems your Hunger Games people should really just stop copying us.
4: We're not copying you.
3: You totally are copying us.
4: We're not copying you.
3: You are.
4: We're not!
3: You ripped us off.
4: It's an original story.
3: It's clearly the same as Battle Royale.
4: No, we have danger sectors. If you're in them in the wrong time, you'll die.
3: We've already got them. They're called danger zones.
4: Damn it.
3: You wouldn't exist without us.
4: What about The Running Man?
3: I've never heard of it.
4: It's a 1987 film starring Arnold Schwarzenegger about a dystopian future with televised murders.
3: Whatever. Just stop copying me.
4: I'm not copying you.
3: You're clearly copying me.
4: No, I'm not.
3: Stop copying me.
4: No, you're copying me. Stop copying me.
3: Stop copying me.
1: Stop copying me. Well, it's the truth, okay?
2: I thought that was a pretty good breakdown.
1: It is a good breakdown. Yeah. It was like most people have never heard of that movie before, and I had to say something. It's been bothering me. I'm like, this is a total ripoff. I think, what's her, I don't remember the lady's name, the author of The Hunger Games, but I was like, this lady straight up ripped off this story. It's obvious.
0: What's her name? Jane, that's the Twilight chick. Never mind.
2: That's Stephanie Meyer.
0: Stephanie Meyer, Jane Meyer is what I was going to say. And Jane Meyer is the author of the Koch brothers novel. She's the one who like ripped apart the Koch brothers.
1: Susan Collins.
0: That sounds familiar.
1: That's the author of The Hunger Games.
2: But the part that's weird is it's kind of bleeded into reality, because during my show notes dive, I saw that Myanmar, which if I fucked up that spelling or pronunciation, I don't give a fuck. But they're doing the three-finger salute there as a sign of solidarity during all these protests. Pull that one up.
0: It's so uncomfortable. Yeah. The three finger. I'm trying to do it right now. What kind of dipshit would do that?
2: Oh, turns out I was curious because I thought at first that this was the hand signal that the statue of Baphomet has. But that's more resemblant of like a finger gun, bang bang, straight into your heart.
0: It's the two finger pistol gun.
1: Yeah, we're not getting into the Luciferian doctrine. I can't do it.
2: No, you're going to save that. You should save that for your show, Alex.
1: I can't do it.
2: You should start a show called Cigarettes and Sacred Texts. We've talked about this before.
1: I know, that is true, but I don't smoke cigarettes anymore. So
2: hey, it's for, you know, it's all for show and flair.
1: I know, right? You know, maybe at some point in the future, I think I'm going to, I think my goal here for like the next 4 years is to try to check out a society as much as possible.
2: Oh yeah. Document it all. Get all the pictures, take all the notes.
1: Yeah. You know, I need time to read, so I actually have material.
2: That
1: you know,
2: is true.
1: Maybe that's something I do when I, you know, find an island somewhere in the middle of nowhere that I can just live on the rest of my life. And then I can just have a podcast.
2: Reading sacred texts. Holy shit.
0: Sounds nice.
2: Alex has cracked the matrix, everybody. The only other place it looked like there was an Eastern European country that was using the salute, but more popularly, it's shared by the Boy Scouts.
1: Yeah, I was going to say the Boy Scouts did something like that.
2: Yeah, it stands for three things: honor God and King, help others, obey the Scout Law.
1: Honor God and King. So basically, you're like equivalating King with God.
2: Yeah. Or you can just say God. Honor the state.
1: Yeah, honor the state.
0: I thought it was like, to me, it sounds like three things. You have honor, which is yourself, and then you have God, and then you have the King.
2: That's 33 right there.
0: Bam.
2: I love it.
0: 33.
2: It's a magic number.
0: I've got
2: Pabst Blue
0: ribbon.
2: How are we? What are we looking at? What time is it? It's been about an hour and 20 minutes. That's not bad.
1: Is that really?
2: Yeah. Well, it's hard to say because I started the recorder earlier. I wish I had a way of notating what time we started, but it's okay. This is a slowly evolving show. Each one we're trying to do a little different. I have one more clip that I'd like to share before we start maybe thinking about an intermission. But this is kind of speaking more on the Hunger Games bleeding into reality, just like so many other shows before, like Star Trek or I mean, pick a number. Kingsman 2, The Golden Circle, Corona. I mean, the whole thing is about stopping a virus that gets released worldwide. Shit's pretty fucking predictive. But this is made from a group that are all on board of forming a revolution that takes on this totalitarian state that they... I mean, even today I heard it. It's like, oh, you want the Hunger Games? Just look around. And I didn't realize that we're already in that point in society where... we've got these fucking dome games and we're having children slaughter each other. Maybe I missed it.
1: I kind of feel like if we're going to, I don't know, it's all speculative. I mean, I'm not going to say it's not possible, but I kind of feel like, you guys ever see that movie on Netflix where, I mean, I could see something more like Minority Report happening before I see something like Hunger Games happen.
2: Yeah, I guess I'm not really speaking so much as like the just the actual games, but maybe the way the society is set up where it's just, well, you know, now that I think about it, nobody, you don't really see anybody moving around the city in Hunger Games. So they don't really have like a passport set up or anything, do they?
1: I don't think they're really allowed to like leave their districts.
2: Right. So they're kind of isolated and.
1: Yeah,
2: I mean, I know Katniss is breaking the law for hunting.
1: Yeah, I think that they're all, you know, stuck in their districts and the communities individually have their one task. You know, like there's the miner district and then there's the farming district.
2: Right, like which Katniss like is, her dad was a miner.
1: Yeah.
2: Which I found out today because I haven't seen these before.
1: They're like giant work camps. That's what I gather. And then you have this elite society. It's kind of, what was the movie? The Snowpiercer kind of reminds me of that too.
2: Yeah.
1: You know, the elite, you know, head of car, all these people and, you know, everybody in the further back cars are all the ones working it, making their life a luxury possible.
2: Strange. So. Yeah, that's, I don't know. Let's check this one out and see what you think afterwards.
5: You look absolutely fantastic.
6: Yeah.
5: Fantastic in Hunger Games. And since there is the big rivalry between Hunger Games and Twilight, who's got the hotter guys? Who's got the hotter guys?
7: Enough with the distractions. The Hunger Games are real. Check it out. In the Hunger Games, a small portion of the population controls a majority of the wealth. People have full-time jobs and still go hungry. Think it's fiction? Think again. Katniss's father was killed in a mining accident. If he had union protection, that never would have happened. In the wake of her husband's death, Katniss's mom had no access to therapy and fell into a deep depression, which cost her her job, causing the family to starve because the capital provides no food stamps. And the so-called justice system tortures Gale out of revenge and feeds on the district's racial divisions. But like PETA, when we encounter poverty, we can act on our generosity. And like Gale, we can point out that this inequality is no accident. It was manufactured by the capital, who consolidated all the wealth. The districts are in poverty, and the capital is partying. Like it or not, the Hunger Games are real. President Snow's 1% wants to cut life-saving programs while using their glamour to distract us. Does the Hunger Games have hot guys in it? Big f-ing deal. It also has something else. Us. People who want justice. President Snow's of the world, your reign is coming to the end. You can try and distract us, but it's too late. The fire has started and we will not stop. Not until the odds are in everyone's favor.
2: Here's the part that fucks me up, because the way I've always taken it is revolution gets enacted, and then that's what in turn actually sets up this technocratic, fascist, totalitarian super state. Does that make sense? Am I crazy for feeling that?
1: No, I mean, I hear what you're saying. It makes sense.
2: So it's almost like this priming. It's like, you know, you gotta step up and take up arms. And I don't discount what they're saying, because those fat cats do exist, but this almost seems to be what the fat cats want to happen.
0: Yeah. It's what they would, it would be their preferred, this is like the worst case scenario. The truth is, it lies somewhere in between, you know, like, you can't have people fight to the death, but people do dress up in silly costumes and are out of touch with the people they govern. And there is a stupid amount of money concentrated, you know, and people do live in their districts in their own little way, kind of based on your class, based on what you do.
1: Yeah.
0: So there's like, in a weird, soft, squishy way, a lot of the stuff, it does ring true to how our society is organized, how we're organized. But you got to like read between the lines. And then with the English, they really do dress like that. Have you seen how English people dress for fashion over there? Like,
1: wait, what do you, like the royal family?
0: Well, the royal family, sure. I mean, obviously they're, you know, fashion icons. But we're also talking about just like celebrities, like London celebrities, like for example, the Game of Thrones stars.
1: I don't know if I've ever really paid attention, to be honest, to London fashion.
0: You never seen these ladies, when these English actress ladies get famous and they walk around on the street, they wear some crazy stuff.
1: Okay, I gotta find a picture. Now I'm curious.
0: And I think the English women and English people in general, they dress like that because they have that history, because of the royal family, and because they dressed up as, you know, knights and shit back in the day when that was it, when that was what we were doing. And they're just like okay with it. Whereas in America, we just wore rags until until we didn't have to wear rags anymore. But they do dress like wacky tacky and they're out of touch.
1: I don't know. I kind of feel like it's just like the classic celebrity red carpet.
2: Well, no. Red carpet ain't nothing to fuck with, according to Mo Fax with Adam Curry.
0: Oh no. They did a great dive on that.
2: His both of those, 16 and 61. Mm. Holy Jesus. Alex, if there's any show other than the one that you're forced to listen to right now.
0: By being on it.
2: That's it's gotta be Mo Fax with Adam Curry. He is tearing it up. Top shelf stuff. How would y'all feel, because we're about halfway, how would y'all feel about doing a Scream Mail and maybe take a quick intermission?
1: Yeah, sounds that's good. Cool.
2: Let's see, which one do we got? We did that one and that one.
0: Scream on, man.
2: Whoa, that sounded mighty and thick.
0: That sounded like the Eskimo BT, my friend.
2: Let's do that one again.
0: Oh my goodness.
2: Wow.
1: Sounds like, not really sure how I feel about that sound.
2: There's a lot to go on, I feel like. A lot can be said in little.
0: Yeah.
2: Shaw man. Well, we got I went and did something kind of cool. And I put our intermission onto a fucking VHS tape.
0: Not really. Oh my God.
2: Not really, but I could do that if I tried hard enough.
0: We got to go low tech on this show. Everything's low tech.
2: Don't threaten me, because I will. I'll fucking do it. But yeah, we got it's probably a 10-minute intermission lined up. So stick around, stay tuned. It's got some music coming up. Let's go ahead and load that cassette up there. Oh yeah, there we go. Starting us off, it's the Voodoo Puppets.
0: Oh, I hope you blew on the tape before you put it in there.
2: You know it, buddy.

0: As Bubba says, I'm going to make some wiki today. Just dig out right in here and set it right in there. Got this red clay here, some real mud, though. That's set up, you can't knock it. That's an old hen, they don't make it like that anymore. I'm going to put this stove pipe up. The reason I've got this pipe on there, that smoke won't come back my eyes all day while I'm running. Old timers, they used to just build a furnace and that'll leave
1: me a shovel full of mud here.
0: Go anywhere it wants. See, it boils in there. Then it boils in here again. That way it gets distilled two times on one run. The purpose of this thump keg is to catch any water that might boil up out of your mash in this keg. And then the steam comes up, hits this and travels again over that worm sitting in that barrel of cold water. And when it hits that cold water, it turns into about down to the bottom, 180 proof.
1: That large mash blowing on it.
0: Working now. There's a lot of pressure gets built up 7 or 8 days.
1: You see them grains of corn
0: in that mash. Crank it some little bitch up.
1: That's made out of locust wood now. You talking
0: about
1: sweet
0: corn.
1: Hot,
0: that's dead locust. I probably spill some of it. I don't care. The backing is the last thing that comes off.
1: You have to put this face.
0: Now put down in
1: this
0: silver connection with Brandon and Flair. He had since 1997 when I quit making liquor. They caught me in 98, so I quit this night. You hear it?
2: We got liquid coming out.
3: Have they really been putting small doses of the COVID vaccine in the Lady Gaga Oreo?
4: No.
5: The internet is like a breeding ground for conspiracy theories. While some are just stupid and funny, others promote ignorance and an unhealthy distrust. So, we went to the Kurzgesagt lab and developed a foolproof system to destroy not all, but a lot of conspiracy theories. It's really simple. Just ask yourself, does the theory affect really rich and powerful people? Is the answer yes? Okay, then it's most likely not true. Let's test it on three examples. Number one. There's an easy cure for cancer, but it's withheld because it would destroy the profits of pharma companies. Do really rich people die of cancer? Like, I don't know, say the former CEO of Apple? Yes. There is no suppressed cure for cancer. Number two, chemtrails. The theory that airplanes spray chemicals in the air for population control or some other crazy reason. Do really powerful people breathe air? Do Obama or Putin breathe air? Yes. Chemtrails are not a thing. Number three, apocalyptic conspiracy theories. The world will end soon because of the Antichrist, Mayas, aliens, someone says so. Do really rich and powerful people ignore the soon-to-be-upon-us and very imminent apocalypse? Yes. The world will not end soon. This obviously doesn't work for every conspiracy theory out there, but it does work for some of the most stupid ones. So the next time someone tries to convince you that the Illuminati put stuff in your water, just show them this video, and maybe be a bit more selective about your friends on Facebook.

0: Hello, this is Hank Hill, and I'm telling you what, you need to listen to Alex Jones.
1: Yeah, yeah. Infowars.com. Yeah.
2: Judge, what is the secret of the universe?
1: Infowars.com. Yeah.
3: My heart's big. It's got hot blood going through it fast.
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5: 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It's here.
3: You get what you deserve, you cocky pieces of crap.
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7: And that 50 Shades of Grey about the sexy rich guy is going to change you up.

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Who is Michelle Obama? Is she really a woman? Is she a man? She's got shoulders that are wider than a man's, which physiologically doesn't happen. Just stumbling around, projectile vomiting, falling everywhere. I don't want to swim around in your piss. I go to the bathroom to piss.

0: Duck. People tell me I should be paranoid, but I got nothing to be afraid of.
1: Do you think it's because of those?
0: Those what? What's the problem?
1: Can you see how your refusal to be terrified is infuriating to me?
0: Why is everyone conspiring to make me paranoid? I'm not falling for it. I'm gonna be happy and devote my life to actually helping people.
1: No!

0: It's a cool little song. Secret Lover, St. John's Cemetery. I get all this music at the Free Music Archive, by the way. Some really good stuff out there.
1: I'm back.
0: Hello. We're back to second half of show.
1: Oh, sorry. Well, I don't know. I don't think I was fully awake at the beginning of the show, and I was just like, I couldn't figure out how to get into like the chat room, which is not complicated by any means. And so, of course, I figured it out. Like, I was like, oh, I should try that again. And then it's like the end. It's like, I need to grab a beer.
0: Oh, yeah. And for anybody that's listening now or at a later time, be sure to go to our website, behindtheschemes.com. That's SCH3M3S. Click on that green room tab. You can hang out with us during the show Mondays at 9:30 Central, 10:30 Eastern. Come on, slide on down to our IRC. It's good times, even though I got kicked out tonight. So hopefully I'll be back soon.
2: I can't believe you got kicked out of your own IRC, man.
0: It was something like a servo was telling me about it. It was a Z connect or like a Z ping. I've forgotten what it was technically, but
2: he basically was just like, chill out or use a VPN. But it is the baddest chat room around. Or, well, I'll tell you what, there's some really bad chat rooms around these days, but green room's on the up and up. More folks joining all the time, so come on in. It's a good time, lots of friendly folks.
0: Oh yeah, we got Sir Seat Sitters in there, Quarkus, Dark Lord RK, Lavish and myself, Alex, Mama Stacey. Stacey. Sir Spencer was in there, Midas, all sorts of cool ass motherfuckers.
2: Of course Servo's running around.
0: Servo, how could we forget Servo?
2: Our executive producer.
0: Yeah. He's the one and only Freaks of Hazard, and that's what we call people that contribute to the show. It's no different than the knighting, but all it takes is to just give something to the show. So I don't know, maybe at some point we'll line motherfuckers up and just kick them off into a vat of trioxin and watch whatever mutated cryptid crawls out or something. I don't know.
2: That's right. That's how we roll here. So just sign up online. Promo code schemes. Hell yeah. Hell yeah. Let's do it.
0: We want to be your trashiest 80s horror cult fucking conspiracy show wet dream thing.
2: Well, all we ask is that you fucking call up and scream into our voicemail line. That's all we ask. That's right. It's a very humble request, I think.
0: Yeah, it's 612-263-SXXY.
2: Mm-hmm. 612-263-SEXY, baby. Because
0: you gotta.
2: You gotta.
0: Let's see. Do you want to do another one?
1: Go for it.
0: We have quite a few.
1: Might as well.
0: Yeah.
1: Let's do it.
0: Let's see what these got. Hey, I like that. That sounded like it was layered.
2: That was a duet.
0: I know.
1: Yes, it was. That was good.
0: The lovers screaming.
2: Yo, can we hear that one more time? That's beautiful, man. That's gorgeous.
0: Yeah, the pair. That's cool as fuck. That's really cool. Yeah,
2: and make that my actual ringtone.
0: Hey, you know, by the end of this, when we get them all strung together, that's going to be one of my goals, is making a super cut of these. We could do like screams of the No Agenda stream.
2: Oh yeah, baby.
0: Dude,
2: I concur. It's a me.
0: Well, where were we? We were talking some Hunger Games, talking some societal change. Alex has woke up now. She's hanging out in the green room.
1: Yep.
2: Yeah. Yeah.
1: I figured out that super complicated system of getting into the green room.
2: It's all part of the little sort of hoops that you just got to jump through. But, you know, hey, that's how we weed out the weaklings from the chat room. So, you know, it's guaranteed.
0: That's cool. Damn, should have called it Thunderdome or something. Hashtag Thunderdome. Next show.
1: Yeah, I don't really know where we left off, to be honest. I mean, I know we're kind of talking Hunger Games there for a little bit, but
0: well, let's. I heard something that was pretty interesting in my clip diving today, and for fans of general conspiracies, I'd say the most memeable one, or one that's more harmless than others, is the birds aren't real conspiracy.
1: Dude, I follow them on Instagram. They're my favorite.
0: Shit's pretty interesting. Birds are, what was it? They were placed by Richard Nixon back in the 70s.
1: Yeah, something like that. They have cool merch, though. It's like, I kind of want to get some merch.
2: And the models have gotten a lot better. The old models, the Nixon models, like, were shit. Now the birds are really high grade tech.
0: Yeah. Well, apparently they make their appearance in Hunger Games, and this is about the Mockingjay.
1: Oh, yeah.
3: Let's first start with the actual bird, the Mockingjay, and how it was created. They were actually created by accident by the Capitol. The Capitol made an all-male species of birds called Jabberjays. They were mutations genetically enhanced and created for one purpose, to be used as Capitol weapons to spy on the rebels in the districts during the first rebellion. Jabberjays had the ability to remember and repeat long passages of human speech. The Capitol utilized this and sent them into rebel areas. There they would listen and remember the rebels' words and would return those words to the Capitol. They were able to pass on secret information like plans of attack, war tactics, and even inside information that could be used to bring the rebels down. It was a good idea in theory and worked for a while, but it ultimately backfired on the Capitol. The rebels eventually caught on and figured out what they were and what they were doing. This gave the rebels an opportunity to use the Capitol's own weapons against them, and they started feeding the Jabberjays misinformation to throw the Capitol off. They made the Capitol look extremely foolish, and the Capitol fell for their misinformation, preparing for attacks that led to empty bases, went after certain rebel groups that either ambushed them or weren't there at all, and would make plans of attack that were useless due to the fact that they were greatly misinformed. It was a huge failure and an embarrassment for the Capitol. Katniss described it as being sort of a slap in the face for them. Because of this, they scrapped the project and released the Jabberjays into the wild to die. They did eventually die off and become extinct, but not before the all-male species mated with female mockingbirds, creating an entirely new species, Mockingjays. This is very important because the Mockingjay was a creature that the Capitol never intended to exist. They had not counted on the highly controlled Jabberjays to have the brains to adapt to the wild, to pass on its genetic code, or to thrive in a new form.
0: There's a lot of genetically modified individuals in this series. Way more than I realized.
2: Yeah, that's coming too.
1: It's already happened. There was some article about like combining human DNA with something else, and I was like, I think it was probably some sort of primate.
0: Yeah, simian.
1: Yeah.
2: Oh, nice.
1: Yeah, it's already happening. It's been happening. I mean, if we're just starting to hear about it now, you know it's been going on for at least 10 plus years.
0: Well, even Jones was on Rogan last year talking about chimeras and how they've been working on them for years and years and years.
1: Yeah.
2: I don't doubt it's happening. I'm just wondering when it'll hit the streets, when it goes commercial. When do I get a clone?
1: When do you get a clone?
2: When do I get my clone? I want my clone.
1: Honestly, like, my first thought is like, okay, so are we gonna have like Rocket from the Guardians kind of stuff going on here? Because that might be kind of cool. That's my thought.
2: Oh, like
1: that's my thought process.
2: Yeah,
1: that's my thought process. But try to see the silver lining, I guess. I don't know. Trying to be optimistic when it's like.
2: And what about having like a dog you could talk to?
1: Yeah, I mean, that would be cool.
2: That'd be kind of cool.
0: Sir Seat Sitter just dropped
1: Maybe, unless they're going to like just ask for treats the whole time.
2: Yeah, unless they're just dipshits.
1: Yeah.
2: deal.
1: Yeah, I don't know about that.
2: I like the idea of giving cats the ability to talk and then they don't.
1: Probably. That's probably exactly what happened.
2: It just never would either way. What is this here? He releases mosquitoes into the audience. That fucking trickster Bill Gates.
0: Yeah, it's their seat sitter just dropped an article. Bill Gates releases mosquitoes into audience.
1: Oh, God.
0: Bill Gates just released mosquitoes into the audience at TED and said, not only poor people should experience this.
1: Is that for real?
2: Does he just sit in a little, like, incubator in his billion-dollar home and let the mosquitoes feast on him, sit there in repentance? I'm so sorry.
0: Oh, my God. He says apparently there's video of it. Oh, this is going to...
1: Is there?
0: I'm going to have to search this one out.
2: Should you give everyone malaria?
0: I don't know.
2: That'd be funny.
1: Messed up.
2: That'd
1: I be don't so care much how funny. Much money you have. Like, that's messed up to do to anybody.
2: Yeah.
0: That's
2: yeah, definitely.
0: Well, I know that they were trying to release mosquitoes that didn't that couldn't express the, what was it, the malaria virus, right? Or was it Ebola? They released down in the southeast and... They talked about it in MoFax 61 with all the trials that they were doing genetically fucking with mosquitoes using CRISPR. They're just like, yeah,
2: we're setting them off. But they do that all the time with mosquitoes. It's fucking nuts.
1: You know, I just like, whatever. This whole article, I just have issue with the fact that it's just like, even rich people should feel what it's like too. And I'm just like, not only poor people should experience this. Okay. Well, you know what? Just because somebody doesn't live in like the climate temperate area of where malaria is more common doesn't mean that they're somehow like wealthier. I mean, I don't know. It's just weird that you would even do that to somebody. It's like localized areas and you're never going to be able to eradicate it. It's just, I don't know. He's a con man.
2: And who the fuck is Bill Gates? I mean, this guy just thinks he is just God's gift to Earth. This guy is a loser. I'm so tired of seeing this guy just run around acting like he knows fucking anything when he's just a dipshit.
1: Everybody's tired of seeing him. Even people that like could care less are like, fuck Bill Gates.
2: Yeah.
0: But I've also seen people come out and praise them. It's like, oh, could you imagine taking all of this time and all of your intellect to build an empire just to have someone come and spout these crazy conspiracy theories? I've seen people share the memes. They're like, how could you attack Bill Gates like that?
1: I don't know.
0: What has he ever done to you, man?
1: People, you know, it's interesting because it's like, a lot of people are either too young or seem to have forgotten that Microsoft was actually sued by the federal government for breaking privacy laws. Like, do they remember that? Probably not. A lot of people probably don't even know that.
0: That's what a PR firm's for.
2: Microsoft is just a terrible company.
1: This guy is like not some freaking like saint. He's been doing shady shit the entire time he's ever been in business. Like. How is that so hard to see? Yeah, you're right. It's a good PR team.
0: He's
2: from a rich family, too.
1: Yeah.
0: Well, it's not only rich, but they had certain
2: his dad and Fauci hung out.
0: No shit, really?
2: In like the 70s and the 80s, they hung out. It's nuts. It's crazy.
1: Okay, I have a legitimate question since you brought up Fauci. Can somebody actually explain to me how one gets the position that he has? Because I cannot figure out how he acquired that position. It doesn't say if he was appointed. It doesn't say if he was voted in by like a members board. It doesn't tell me. I can't figure out how that man got the position that he's in.
2: It just his power that like supersedes presidents and anything. He's just here to stay.
1: Yeah, that's how I feel like.
2: Mr. Head Doctor.
1: Like he self-appointed himself. And like we're all just stuck with him. I know, but it's like who? How did he get that position?
2: That's the great question. You know, that's always the great question. Who the fuck gave him that position? Who calls the shots?
1: No, I didn't know if you guys knew because I sure as hell can't find anything. I can't find it. I've researched for like hours trying to figure out how that dickwad is in the position that he's in. And
2: he's old school. He was very central in the whole AIDS thing, which No Agenda talks about at length. He was a central figure in that. But then he goes back even before then. I mean, he's been a total company man, I guess is the polite way of me putting it.
1: Administrative.
2: For decades.
1: Oh, yeah.
2: Yeah.
0: It's a money man.
1: It's interesting because you look at his credentials and it's like he did his residency in New York, And then after that, he worked in some like labs for like maybe a few years. And then right after that, immediate administrative. Like that guy has little to no actual field. And it's also really interesting if you look up, you know, medical paper searches and stuff, it's interesting how many papers he adds his name to. Because it's like, I think that maybe there was probably maybe at best a handful, like five at best, where he was the sole writer of any paper. Everything else had like five, six writers. And it just kind of,
2: he'll just come in and write his name on something.
1: I was like, you know, I was like, this dude is too busy doing administrative stuff. I was like, he is just as out of touch with the actual like medical science field as much as Nancy Pelosi is about like country politics.
2: Well, and Biden for that matter.
1: Biden, that's a whole different situation.
2: I think we don't have to get into that, but I agree.
0: I think we can hit two birds with one stone on that one and let Biden answer for us how Fauci ends up doing what Fauci do.
4: And so the question here is whether how we go ahead and do this, what we do. There's no easy answer.
0: There's no easy answer.
2: Dude, his resume is a little flat too. I have a distinct theory. If you're the top guy in anything, you had to be born to be in that position. You don't get to be the top guy in anything unless you're groomed for the position. That's just how it works. And who groomed him is always the question. Who is the power behind Fauci?
1: I don't know, man. It's like I looked it up. It's like his dad is a pharmacist in New York. Like, I mean, that one is really confusing to kind of figure out.
0: He's from a Jesuit school, right?
1: Oh, yeah, that's right. Yeah, he went to a Jesuit school.
0: Yeah.
2: And that's where he practiced medicine.
1: Yeah.
0: The lead in.
2: Yeah. Yep. It all goes back. It's a small little club.
0: And you ain't in it.
2: And you know what? They all fucking sacrifice rabbits and kids and shit. But, you know, we don't have to go into that either.
0: I do have something about the... This is called Video Bill Gates / Mosquitoes at TED. And it's only a minute long.
5: For example, there's more money put into baldness drugs than are put into malaria. Now, baldness is a terrible thing. And rich men are afflicted. And so that's why that priority has been set. But malaria, even the million deaths a year caused by malaria, greatly understate its impact. Over 200 million people at any one time are suffering from it. It means that you can't get the economies in these areas going because it holds things back so much. Now, malaria is, of course, transmitted by mosquitoes. I brought some here so you could experience this. We'll let those roam around the auditorium a little bit. There. There's no reason only poor people should have the experience.
2: Such a Gates move.
5: Those mosquitoes are not infected.
2: Oh, it'd be funny. It'd be funnier if they were.
0: No, that's not real. This has to be a deep fake.
2: Is it a deep fake?
0: No.
2: It's real. You never know. Fucking deep fakes are getting better all the time. It's crazy. I know.
0: Holy Jesus. And the poop water, yes, our seat sitter's right about that.
1: I mean, as much as I hate to say it, I mean, he does have a point, though. But he is big pharma. He's just as much big pharma as anybody else. So it's like you're just kind of talking out of your ass.
0: Just like Fauci.
1: Yeah, it's like, yeah, you're right. We do spend more money. You know, big pharma puts more money and research into dumb shit because that's what makes them money. But you're included in that, dude.
0: Yeah.
2: Yeah,
1: and you know what's even worse is you're actually testing all of this stuff on poor people in impoverished parts of the world, and you're taking advantage of them. So.
2: Mm-hmm. Population control.
0: All about it.
2: Yes. Yes, what Dad was all about.
1: I think my husband's going to kick me out of the bedroom, so I might have to pause.
0: Uh-oh.
2: Oh, boy.
1: Not yet. Well, he falls asleep on the couch, so I'm like, oh, I guess I have to come in here. So it's that okay. Might happen. Just precursor.
0: We have several pages of ISOs we can use to pass the time if there is a relocation involved.
1: Maybe.
2: And hopefully some more screams. Do we have any more screams?
0: Fuck yeah, we got some more screams. Where are we at?
2: I would love to hear more screams.
0: Let's see. Did we do this
2: We
0: don't
2: have to do it now, but...
0: Oh, I want to... Let's do one. Oh, we did that one. That was the pair.
2: That's a good one, though.
0: That was a good pair.
1: That one was a good one.
0: Let's do this one. Oh, nothing on that one. Let's do the next one. Oh, this one's long. This one might be a... Oh, we have a message here from a caller. Hell yeah. This is our first official... well, I don't know if it's a monster or not. I see words, so they're enunciating. Let's see what they got to say.
6: Oh, my goodness. That is fucking fantastic. I love it. The creep phone in your ear holes. So... Yes, here we are with a fantastic creep phone. Your limits are boundless. You have no limits. Resistance is futile. Yes, I have no primal scream for you at this moment, but I just wanted to call and say this show is awesome. I am a lifelong listener. Okay, shout out to Mama Berry. What an awesome supporter and lavish.
2: Okay.
6: Oh yeah. Chica-chica.
0: Chica-chica. Indeed, caller. Thank you.
2: Thank you, caller. Thank you very much, caller.
0: Chica-chica. Chica-chica. Chica-chica.
2: Boom, boom, boom.
0: Boom, boom.
1: It reminds me of Ace Ventura, Chicago.
0: Oh, God damn it. Yes, I did the thing.
2: Let me guess. White Devil, White Devil?
0: Oh, yes. Yeah, man. So 612-263-SXXY, we got one more screen mail that we're going to save, I think, for the end of the show. So we can stretch it out a little bit because they're so much fun. Don't want to go blowing loads all in one place. Got to make it last.
2: Keep a hand on your loads. That's what they always said. Told me.
0: Man, we've covered so much ground. I feel like it's.
2: Oh,
0: been...
2: sorry. No, please. No, sorry.
0: No, you do it. You do the thing.
2: There's one thing that I did want to address that you addressed at the start, Alex, that I wanted to clarify. You said that the death counter stopped with Trump.
1: Is it not stopped?
2: It has not stopped. There is a Joe Biden death counter. I'm very proud to say.
1: There is a Joe Biden death counter? I know it stopped for a little bit, but then I stopped watching the news, so. It stopped permanently.
2: It's not on the news. The one that I'm talking about is actually on the No Agenda Social, which is like the fake Twitter that we have for this whole thing. And on that, there's a guy or a bot or somebody, and they have a Biden death counter that they keep updated, I think, just about every day. So,
1: nice.
2: Yeah, I can try and find it. But it does exist.
0: Yeah, now that I think about it, No Agenda Social might be opening back up, or it's already opened. So if you're ever looking for somewhere to hang out on a social media platform where you probably don't know anybody,

0: 100,000 plus users, because then it just gets diluted.
1: Right.
2: Then you start to get, you get infiltrated with like the bots and then like all the paid, like, you know,
0: correct,
2: you know, organizations where they're paid to like send people in and push agendas and da da da da.
0: Right. Like, and the whole deal is no agenda. So they're just trying to keep it small so that it doesn't happen.
2: Yeah. But
0: I think they could get a little bigger. I think they could add like a couple thousand accounts, maybe. Maybe 33,000 accounts ultimately. They just go like a bit, it's like a credit limit. You just go a bit at a time and see what you need, you know.
2: They just need to like vet everybody that goes in there. Just start vetting everyone. Everyone just has to fill out a questionnaire, provide photo ID. I'm just kidding, obviously.
0: You know, to do that. You do have to get the invite, though. That's tough enough.
2: It's an inside club, basically.
0: Yeah, you can't sign up without an invite, which isn't hard to find, but you do have to find it.
1: Yeah, I think I just saw one scroll by in the chats.
0: Yeah, if you're in the IRC, you can find it easy enough. I don't know how people find it without the IRC, honestly.
1: It's down in your preferences, and you can link it out.
0: But anyway, I am just a pawn in the game of life.
2: Aren't we all?
0: Apparently we are.
1: Yeah, Mastodon's the only place I do any promotion of the show. We have an Instagram and a Twitter account, but I haven't really bothered with them too much. I mean,
0: fuck Twitter.
1: Yeah, I got one that I fucked around with just a little bit, but Instagram was kind of my jam, and I just fallen out of favor with it as it goes for good reason. Instagram, it's got to go. Fuck you too, feedbag.
2: I don't mind Instagram that much, but I would definitely agree with the Twitter thing. I have a Twitter, and I got on for like the first time in like a month. And I got on for maybe 5 minutes, and I'm like, this is a toxic hellhole.
0: Yeah.
2: It's like I can't do it. It's so negative all the time. I can't handle it.
0: It's a nightmare.
2: It's absolutely nightmarish. It's like, I don't understand how people can actually like just function at a normal level in Twitter. It's just chaos. It's pure chaos. It's just garbage and nothing but just bickering back and forth. It's just like, I can't do this.
0: And just self-righteous misinformation.
2: Just the blue check marks.
0: Oh, what are they called, Booberry? The Blue-Anons?
1: Blue-Anons, yeah.
0: Yeah. You heard this term, Alex? Blue-Anon?
2: I think I have. It's somewhat recent, isn't it?
0: Yeah.
1: It's about time. Yeah.
2: The Blue-Anons or the blue check marks? Or these are the people you shall listen to.
0: They're the radical left-wing or whatever. They're the left-wing conspiracy theorists.
1: I'm pulling up the Urban Dictionary. A loosely organized group of Democrat voters, politicians, and media personalities who spread left-wing conspiracy theories such as the Russia hoax, Jussie Smollett, Ukraine hoax, Covington kids hoax, and the Brett Kavanaugh hoax. BlueAnon adherents fervently believe that right-wing extremists are going to storm Capitol Hill any day now and, quote, remove lawmakers from office. Hence the need for deployment of thousands of National Guard stationed at the U.S. Capitol.
0: Yeah, these guys have a theory that the Capitol building was under siege and they didn't just let people in for 20 minutes to take selfies and then shoot them and get them out and then use it, the event, as fucking excuse to do anything ever.
2: Well, it's like anybody with half a brain could look and see, like, there's six dudes in this video clip, and five out of the six all have cameras.
0: Mm-hmm.
2: I mean, it's like there's an entire film crew there to take photos and selfies.
0: They've got a ton of gear there. Everywhere you look, there's a camera set up.
1: It's all spectacle. And it's just that's the sort of stuff I saw people freaking out over on Feedbag is the quote-unquote worst day, or the darkest day, darker than Pearl Harbor and, what, fuck, 9/11?
0: Yeah, which is so insulting. Just so morbidly insulting, I think, to say to the victims of 9/11.
1: And I keep finding people that are total fucking just, hey, I know this person. Call in. Call this number. Caller, let's call in tonight. Report this person to your state. And they're not even in the building. They took a fucking picture of their television.

0: television screen. It's CNN, and it's like, hey, this dude, I know him. This is his name. Call this number if you know where he's at or what he's up to or if you have any information.
1: Yeah, they dox all these people, but then for 6 months, you know, in cities all over the country, they're burning shit down and blinding cops with lasers and throwing fireworks at them and ripping down fences and tagging up federal buildings and just going absolutely apeshit for months and months and months. And nothing, you know.
2: Well, I mean, Portland is still like that, as far as I know.
1: Oh, yeah. Portland
2: has been like a giant shit show for a while. Seattle was for a while. And, you know, it's like when that supposedly the police officer, you know, that police officer that got killed by a protester. I don't know what happened at the Capitol in specifics.
1: He ended up that didn't even they lied about that. They said they killed him with a fire extinguisher. It's total bullshit.
2: Yeah. Didn't he have like a heart attack or something?
1: He had a stroke and it was like days later.
2: Yeah. Well, and, you know, and then they're like, he's a hero. And I was like, really? Because you all were like not even 30 days ago saying that we should defund all the police force in this country.
1: Exactly.
2: And then now all of a sudden, oh, it's the police. Now we need to protect the Capitol. Save our democracy. We need to protect our democracy. It's like, yeah, your democracy, maybe, not ours.
3: I love democracy.
1: I am the Senate. I am the Senate. I mean, all year long, they say defund the police. And then for the inauguration, it was a literal lockdown police state.
2: Yeah.
1: You know, like military and fences and nobody there. It was very surreal.
2: I don't think there was going to be really anybody there anyways. I think they just want an excuse of why nobody was going to be there.
1: That's a good call.
2: So that's that. That's
1: Have
2: how
1: you
2: I
1: seen
2: feel about that.
1: On YouTube the COVID videos, like ask the experts. We talked to the experts about COVID back there. And you go and you click on these videos and you watch them. Or you don't even watch them. You can't stand them. You can't stand them for 5 seconds. But it'll be like, 50,000 thumbs down and like 1,000 thumbs up. And that'll be for all the videos. They'll just all be blasted to hell.
2: Well, it's the same thing if you ever go to like trendy news on there. It's like there'll be videos in trendy news, quote unquote, for days and they only have like 200 views. Mm-hmm. It's supposedly trendy news. I'm like, really? And then like out of the 200 people, there's only like 2 upvotes.
1: Yeah. But this is major shit. Yeah.
0: Manufactured hype.
1: Just super manipulated. Everything's just so manipulated.
2: I know. I think like one of the worst things to have ever happened to like the modern day internet was the day that Google bought YouTube. It just has all gone downhill since.
0: Well, it's not a monopoly, so at least you got that going for you.
1: Yeah, right. Yeah. You're right, though. In school, they were always like, Teddy Roosevelt, one of the greatest presidents of all time, because he was a trust buster. And he would go around and he would fucking break up the monopolies. And he'd go tell the corporations to go fuck themselves. Whoop-de-doo. And then you grow up and you're like, wait a minute. That's all you guys do. That's all this is. The GameStop thing blew me away. I'm going off kilter here, off script a bit, but god damn, the GameStop thing was just like, wow, how manipulated is this fucking system, you know?
2: Yeah.
1: How high does it go up?
0: Like a hockey stick. That's how hard it goes up.
1: Oh my lord. Anyway.
0: Yeah, I'm still waiting for that VAERS report, the hockey stick, vaccine injuries are shooting straight up. I tried showing that to somebody that they never responded to me. And then I went and found, are you familiar with this?
2: No, but I'm just laughing at like how you're like, I tried to share it with somebody. They just never responded.
0: Yeah. Well, you know how it goes. Yeah, it's this database where they're keeping track. I think it goes back to the 70s where it catalogs all the reported vaccine injuries. It's upwards of 800,000 now, but There's theories that speculate that it's misreported at that number being only 1% or so of the total number, which is millions. You know, I poked around, and it's funny because a lot of the hit pieces that you find on it's like, oh, these conspiracy theories are they're reporting at these report systems, and they're just misquoting and misrepresenting, and they're manufacturing evidence out of it. But it's always tearing on Robert Kennedy Jr., which I find just a fucking shame. In all that honesty, poor bastard. Yeah.
2: Yeah, he's just trying to live out the rest of his life, man.
0: Well, no, sure. I don't think that's the case. I think he's one of the more prominent faces, I guess, that's out there saying, like, hey, this is totalitarian medicine and science, that it's the wet dreams the Nazis had.
2: Well, yeah, I mean, for anybody to any of these, like, I believe in sciencers. I mean, if you can really honestly say that and then tell me that it's acceptable that scientists and doctors are losing their medical licenses and their jobs for actually having a different scientific opinion than the, like, mainstream narrative, and you think that's acceptable, then you don't stand behind your words at all. Like, that's terrifying. That's absolutely terrifying. That an entire section of the science community is getting completely silenced because they have different evidence, different opinions to back, you know, a different narrative, so to speak, than what is being pushed by, you know, the CDC and the WHO.
0: Right. There's a very specific tactic that they use to take these doctors down.
4: Nobody expects the Spanish Inquisition.
0: It's a new one that I got for today.
1: The medical inquisition. Beautiful. Oh, yeah.
0: It's spooky shit, say the least. It's hard to really gauge, I guess, in all actuality, what's going to happen over the next couple of years. I mean, I'm still standing by 2030. That gives us another decade for them to take the next major step, because you always got to crank that dial a little harder and warm up those waters. It's a little fucked up to think that maybe 9/11 was those watering, that water just like had a 2 or a 3 on the knob. I don't know. What do y'all think?
1: I think that the power of the internet is like normalized. And I think that every year it gets easier to do shit like this.
2: Yeah.
1: Every year it gets easier to like get the whole fucking world to be on the same page about some bullshit, like the fact that everybody in the world's wearing a mask. It's not just us and, you know, quote unquote developed nations. Like, everybody in the world has to do this and play in, you know, in this theater. And I feel like 10 years ago, or back in, you know, in the days of 9/11, 20 years ago, you just couldn't do that. You know, you still had the world was still a bigger place. You didn't have the technology tying people together as efficiently as it does now. And the system now has been in place for so many years, and we take it for granted, but it's always just getting more homogenized, our whole global system. And I think that that's something that plays into this, you know, that even if this isn't, in my opinion, I think that COVID's real, but it's just not as bad as, like, to, you know, to do all of this and just to destroy the world and to, you know, enact all these draconian measures and do all this gnarly shit. But that's, they have the power to do that now because everything's owned by 6 fucking people again, just like it used to be.
0: And they'll always have the power. They never rescinded any shit that they took from the Patriot Act.
1: No, never.
2: No, that was the start of it. You know, never let a good crisis go to waste, right?
0: You just heard it from the CNN dude. If it bleeds, it leads.
1: Chuck. He's right. And this COVID relief bill is going to be the next Patriot Act. There's 90% of that bill has nothing to do with COVID.
2: Oh, well, it's gotten to the point where I think more and more people are becoming aware of, like, how, like, corrupt our government really actually is. And I'm curious, and they're not even trying to hide it anymore. They just straight up, like, it's almost insult. It's it's almost like pouring salt in the wound, where it's like, you're already shitting on us, but now you don't even act like, now you just act like you don't even care that we know.
1: Mm-hmm.
2: It's just like, it's just a spit in the face. It's like, you're not going to be able to do anything anyways. And I think it's only, I think it's only a matter of time before you start to see some serious consequences from it, because I think you can only push people so far until people start pushing back. And I mean, you use all these, you know, racial agendas and stuff to try to keep people divided and da da da da. But I was like, but if you start taking away like basic rights, you know, freedom of movement, I was like, you're gonna have a lot of really pissed off people really quickly.
1: Totally.
2: So, you know, and I think they tried. I think they tried to push this. I mean, I guess if it were me and I was in that position, and you know, a diabolical evil ass politician, I would say that I don't think they made a very smart move. I think they tried to push too much too fast. And I think that a lot of people were like, whoa, what's going on? They weren't very smart about it, in my opinion. And I think that, you know, they have more control over the internet than they used to. So it's like, yeah, you're getting like you said, you're getting more homogenous news and whatnot and opinions floating around, where it's like, this is the okayed good opinion, and if you think otherwise, then we're just going to demonize you.
1: Yeah. If you read anything other than these three things, then you're not even a human being. You're just some dumb hick or something, you know?
2: Yeah.
0: I was thinking of writing a Substack. I gotta think on it just a little more, and then I'll start cranking it out, but instead of it being this
1: COVID, on air blueberry, come on now.
0: Well, it's going to be
1: decency
0: instead of.
1: Sorry, that was a sex joke. I interrupted your flow. My bad.
5: Necrophilia, which is sex with the dead.
0: Instead of it being this like Coke versus Pepsi or black versus white, at first I thought it was going to be more in line with like silicon versus carbon, which could be interesting. That leads us more down a cyborg route. But realistically, you know what it's going to be? Are you going to be a green flag? Or are you going to be a red flag? Did you do what your government told you to do in order to get that little check mark there on your app that allows you freedom of movement, freedom to purchase? So are you a willing participant? You want to do what you got to do? You want to get that green check mark, or do you want to be a red check mark, an undesirable? Are you someone that doesn't want to, or, you know, is it, it's like one half not doing what you're told and the other half Logan's Run. Your time's ran out, little bead in your hand. It's gone red. Yeah, float you up to the ceiling and blow you up.
2: Well, I mean, doesn't China already do something like that, where it's like, you know, they have their good citizen, you know, points system where you get
0: social credit system.
2: Yeah, social credit system. I'm pretty sure they already do something like that.
0: Funny enough, this might be a cool way to wrap up the show, but my David Icke clips, that's what he actually gets into. So this is David Icke 3.
6: But in the Hunger Games society, it comes at a price. Even that pittance. You'll only get it if you behave the way we say you should behave. And if you don't, you won't. And by the way, if you say, well, stuff it then, are you going to earn a living? No jobs. And another thing I've been saying for decades is that the blueprint for this global Hunger Games society is China. See, China has lived in a vicious dictatorship, and it's not had to even start to pay lip service to the illusion of freedom and democracy. So instead of having to manipulate and put this society into place over a period, China has just said, this is what's happening. This is what's what we're doing. So China's a technocracy now. Chinese cities have millions of face recognition cameras, and people are tracked in real time 24/7. They can find them in minutes anywhere. I've seen documentaries where they've tested the system, put someone out on the street, found them in minutes. And they run this system in China called the social credit system. And what this means is, as you are tracked by AI and your behavior recorded and registered, you get social credits for behaving the way the system wants. and you get social credits taken away for doing the other. And once you get to a certain level of losing credits, then consequences kick in. And as I said in my last book, many millions of Chinese, as a result of this, have been banned from flying and even banned from trains.
0: We're locked out. Shut up. Eat the mac and cheese.
1: Eat the bugs. You will eat the bugs.
0: You will sleep in the pods.
1: The pods.
0: The pods.
1: Boobs, you know what we got to get is the Monty Python. I like Chinese. you know that bit?
0: I have Monty not Python. Seen this one.
1: Oh, I'll find it and send it to you and I'll clip it. We got to get it going.
0: Please do.
1: That's an Eric Idle classic.
0: Nice. Yeah,
1: the facial recognition cameras, that's what you hear about a lot. They just have a bazillion cameras.
0: Well, I can't wait for those ones. I get that little fucking VR circle around you. It's like, oh, get back in your bubble, human resource.
1: Get back in your bubble.
0: Are you a green flag or are you a red flag? Green flag is 6 feet. Anything under 6 feet is going to be a red flag there, pal.
1: Your social credit is insufficient. You must go back to your pod. Your face retaliation. Bum. Yeah, it's terrifying.
0: Like that previous caller said, resistance is futile.
1: That's correct.
0: It is futile. Okay, so we got two more things here. I got one 14-second David Icke clip, or do you want to do our last scream mail? Because I want to do them both. It's just, what do you want to hear first?
1: We'll Icke it up, and then we'll close with the screamo.
0: All right.
6: So the people ain't going to get it. They'll get a pittance. But it's starting the precedent for the many, many strings attached, pittance, guaranteed income, so long as you do what you're told.
0: That's it. Just gotta do what you're told. Fuck you. Guaranteed I'll do what income. You tell me. Ba-dum-ba-dum. Fuck you. I'll do what you tell shit. Me.
2: You know, to a certain extent, you know, Dark Lord in here was like, do you ever think we might be overreacting? And like, there's part of me that thought does go through my head a lot, where it's just like, are we maybe taking it a little too far with, you know, the presumptions and assumptions of what could be and is possible? But it's like, I think it's important to be questionable of like both ends of the spectrum, where it's like, you know, there's the alarmist attitude that can be just as toxic as the propaganda and from the state too. So you always have to be kind of open-ended. You have to keep an open mind
0: for
2: about
0: sure.
2: things.
0: But I would rather err more on the side of alarmists rather than someone that's trying to clamp down on communication. And
2: oh, like, absolutely.
0: Like, if it came down to it, I'd rather be able to freak out about something instead of not. And like, I'm sure there's a myriad of things I could go and post on the feedback, but I choose not to because most of those folks I know don't exist in the same operational dimension that myself. So it's almost like self-censorship and the platform doesn't even have to do anything.
1: Hmm. Hey, sometimes they force your hand, you know, sometimes you got no choice. You get hammered into this again and again. You think you're overreacting. You go, am I crazy? And then you just see the same thing again and again and again for years and years and years. Same names, same people, same symbols.
0: Yeah, just, symbols is a big one.
1: Symbols, yeah. I mean, you know, we don't get into the cult stuff. We'll get into it tonight. But, you know, when you really dig into it, the higher up it goes and the more money that gets involved, the weirder it gets.
2: Yeah.
1: And when it gets weird, you have to just, like, accept that, you know, these people are operating on a different level and you just have to like tune into that level in order to try to understand it.
2: They're kind of operating in a different society altogether. You know what
1: they
2: I mean?
1: They are. Different world.
2: It's an entirely different group of people with entirely different income structure, power structure. It's an entirely separate world altogether. We just mm-hmm. exist on the same planet.
1: Yeah. And when it comes to a certain tier of wealth, I mean, the top tier of wealth, there aren't that many of them. And historically, there have been even less.
2: Yeah.
1: And there are only so many restaurants and there are only so many schools and neighborhoods that exist in the world that can cater to these people, that that have those services that you can give to the highest level of wealth, and then it doesn't get any higher than that. You know, like there's not another, there's just them. It's just these, this small group of people that gets to live this way. And because of that, and because they get the generational wealth is really where true wealth comes in. You've just got like,
2: yeah, you know, family money.
1: Yeah. Great, great, great grandpa was rich and you've just been doing nothing but smart shit since. That's where you get the rule the world type of money. And when you're at that level, it's just, you're just playing a whole different ball game.
2: Yep.
0: No doubt.
1: I got one. I would love for my politicians, I can't vote for someone who in the last 30 years hasn't stood in line at a grocery store. If you haven't fucking stood in line at a grocery store in the last couple of decades, then you shouldn't be my representative. You don't represent me.
2: You know? Exactly.
0: Well, I'm feeling like we've reached about the end of the show. We're looking 2.5 hours or so. I think it might be time to wrap it for tonight, but definitely want to thank Alex for coming onto the show tonight.
2: Yeah, no problem. No, it was fun.
1: Yeah, glad you had a good time. Thanks so much for coming on. You were awesome.
2: Yeah, it was a good time. It was worth staying up late past my bedtime.
0: Hey. Well, let's get some of that sweet Sputnik booster going here again. Hell yeah. Such a great album. Well, this has been another episode of Behind the Schemes. That was episode 41, In the Bag. It was a kick-ass time.
1: Yeah. Punkin' out, son. Live, 419, 2021, baby.
0: Happy Bicycle Day.
1: Yeah.
2: Well, for me, it's Hitler's birthday already.
1: Yeah, happy 420 to you.
0: Oh, what? We got that here, too. Go to our website, behindtheschemes.com, SCH3M3S. 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That's sexy. Why? Because you just gotta. You gotta scream for us.
1: Please.
0: What else do we got? Check out our show notes at Substack. Zoso's Corner, Z-O-S-O-S Corner. 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I don't remember now. our green room. Hashtag green room. IRC chat. Get in there. Hang out with us. Lots of cool people.
1: That's right.
0: In that case, I've been Booberry, Mothman of the Miniocalypse.
1: And I am Lavish, they say.
0: Have a good night, everybody.

0: Oh God, we forgot a Screamel. We fucked up. We fucked up good.
1: Oh my.
0: I know. Let's play this last Screamel.
2: Man, that's kind of a bummer you forgot that one. That's hilarious.
0: I know. Well, we're gonna fix it in post. We'll fix it in post.
1: That's a winner.
0: Yeah. That's good shit. All right.
1: If you call in and you're in the chat room and we don't play your voicemail, feel free to yell at us in the chat room. And
0: yeah. Stay on top of us.
1: You know.
0: Get on top.
1: You are the producers and affiliates, so.
2: Just all right, guys. I'm gonna tap out for the evening, but thanks again for having me on.
0: Absolutely. Well,
1: thanks
0: anytime.
1: Thanks for coming on.
2: Yeah.
0: Hope to talk to you soon.
2: Yeah. Have a good night.
0: You too. Bye-bye.
1: Let us know just.
0: And that wraps it for this episode, episode 41. Check us out, behindtheschemes.com.
3: I don't know. What are you into? You like climate change shit?
4: Bro, I'm down for whatever.
3: All right.
4: Yeah, I'm down for whatever, yeah. So-

0: Once again, the U.S. is spending millions to oust a puppet they spent millions to get into office. They'll spend more millions on a cover-up to hide having spent those millions, and even more millions to discredit members of the media who report otherwise. It's a good thing they print their own money.
1: Well, that's not very interesting. Noah
2: Beamer. Hello, testing. Check 1, 2, 3, 4.
3: Caleb Stevenson. Yes. Because the virus essentially was invented. Abs and a
1: six-pack. Yeah, maybe Michelle Obama like might be a man. I don't know.
2: Smoking weed, drinking vodka. Would a bad set of boobs on a nice girl be fine, or would a bad set of butt on a nice girl be fine?
4: I will flat out shoot you in the fucking face.
5: What the fuck's going on?
3: It's abs in a six pack. Did you you know who that was saying maybe Michelle Obama might be a man? I don't know.
6: Who was it?
3: You know Patriot J on Twitter.
6: That was him?
3: Yeah, he was on our podcast. He's like, hey, I don't know, maybe Michelle Obama might be a man.
6: Who knows? Maybe she's got a dick, dude. Yeah. I mean, there's no Obama. He's in the hot dogs, dude. $65,000 worth. Who knows, dude? He could have gave her a dick. Ooh, I mean, I don't know. Speculation.
3: I love all the videos Alex Jones has done where he's like doing the slow-mo of Michelle Obama walking. He's like, what is that, a roll of quarters in her pants? Is that a roll of quarters?
6: Alex Jones is the GOAT, bro. That's the guy.
3: Bro, oh God. Did you see when he had all those llamas on his podcast?
6: No.
3: Oh, dude, he did a full 4-hour broadcast with like 6 llamas wandering around his studio.
6: What the? He's the GOAT, bro.
3: He's so good.
6: Oh my God.
3: I got a couple of ISOs from that. Let me find it. I got a little bit of that. Yeah. Here we go.
7: Hey, you give your llamas fluoride? Hell no, we don't give them fluoride. I mean, that's something that really sinks in for people.
3: Like, while he's saying that, there's fucking llamas walking in front of him and shit. Like, on the InfoWars studio.
6: I'm looking it up when we get done. That's hilarious.
3: Oh, yeah, dude, I'll send it to you. That's good. That's good shit. So, man, I guess, the first thing we should talk about is, holy shit, your hand, bro. I saw the video.
6: Yeah, man. Let me just say, I can't say too much because I don't know what's happening after. You know what I mean? Like,
3: did you sign a non-disclosure agreement with your hand?
8: About the cut on your hand?
3: Oh, Noah's here. All right. Yeah.
6: What's up, bro?
8: Not much, man. Sorry to make y'all wait.
6: Oh, no, you're good, bro. I heard you had to take a shit. You got a shit.
3: You got shit.
8: Yeah. Yeah. Yeah. That's it. I had to take shit, kiss my kids, you know, good night and all that kind of stuff.
6: I heard that. You got to do what you got to do.
8: Yep. Family fucking, man.
6: Same here. Fucking, not a hand though, but it's like, I don't know. It's like, obviously shit happens, especially being a landscaper. People get hurt, but you're not supposed to send your employees out with faulty equipment. I'm going to leave it right there.
3: You feel all me? Right. Yeah.
8: Right.
3: No, I feel okay. Yeah, you can't. Okay, yeah. I get what you can't talk about much more.
8: Was the bush actually burning, or was that just like a reference to, like, you know, the Bible?
3: I think it was a reference to the smoke.
6: I might have been burning a bush.
8: Oh, that's what it was. Okay, I thought you were actually trimming a burning bush. I was like, what the fuck? I was like,
6: no, it was actually a lilac bush, but I thought it was a burning bush. It's a. It was a lilac plant, but
8: nice.
6: There might have been some burning of the bush. Who knows?
8: Okay. I understand now.
6: Yes, sir.
3: Well, hell yeah.
6: Oh, man.
3: Well, we've I guess we should do a proper introduction now that you're here. Noah, you want Mike? Is that where we're going by with you, Mr. Hotep? With
6: it? Yeah, we can go with Mike. We can go with Mike.
3: This is Noah. I'm Chris.
6: What's up, brother? What's up, man? Nice to meet y'all.
3: Thanks for coming on, man.
8: Noah Beamer and Chris Arnold. You know, that's the A, B, you know, and Caleb Stevenson is the S.
3: Yeah, the S is missing. He's still stuck at work. So, fuck him.
6: You put it together. I got you. I see what you did there. You guys are clever. I like it.
3: Yeah, the six-pack is the alcohol, and the ABS is our last name, so.
8: And also our abs.
6: See, I thought y'all was going to be like doing sit-ups or some shit while we were talking. I didn't know what was happening.
3: Yeah, maybe everybody else does, but I ain't doing that shit. Fuck that.
6: Me neither. I like this belly.
3: All right, man. But
8: molds on a setup.
3: I get. I'm definitely, if you're okay with it, going to be putting a link to your cut-ass hand in the show notes on our website so people can look at that gnarly-ass cut hand.
6: Fuck yeah. Hell yeah. Right. There's not too many people that know what the inside of a hand looks like, so go ahead and show them the hamburger meat, bro.
3: Yeah,
8: I showed my wife the video of your hand, and she literally started screaming for at least 30 seconds. So,
6: dude. Like, I knew it was bad when it happened, but when I got to the emergency room and the nurse unwrapped it, because I had it wrapped up in one of my work shirts, and when I unwrapped it and showed her so she could clean it, she looked away, then looked back at me and was like, we're going to be okay. And I looked up at her like, what, bitch? What do you mean? Don't pass out with my hand in your hand. Don't do that. Don't do that. I'm not going to catch you. You're going to get your head off this fucking table, so don't do it.
3: Dude, I like, when I first saw that, like, I literally gagged. I was like, oh, my God. It was like a, that's a rough, that was bad.
8: Being able to record a video that's badass as fuck, man. Yeah. I was like, Jesus, this guy's metal.
6: Appreciate it, dude. Yeah, I had a fucking headphone in. I was listening to Chief Keef and shit, so I wouldn't like freak out, bro. And I'm like, all right, let's do the most savage thing. What you going to do? I'm going to record it. Fuck it. Let's go.
8: There you go.
6: I was embrace in shock. I'm not going to lie. Yeah, I was in shock. I'm not gonna lie to you.
3: That's some Pantera shit, dude. Fuck Metallica. That's some Pantera shit.
8: Oh, yeah. Pantera. Goddamn. Oh,
7: I'll eat your ass. I will.
8: There we go, Alex Jones.
6: The greatest.
3: There'll be some Alex Jones clips tonight.
8: Eating ass with his 1-inch pecker.
6: Hung like a fucking gerbil.
7: I know I'm evil, but I try to be good. And I hope God forgives me.
3: what are we talking about tonight? What's going on? We got Kamala Harris just got accepted as VP. That's one thing. But everybody's already talking about that. So what else we got to talk about?
8: Well, Hotep, I wanted to talk about
3: Mike.
8: The plan.
3: Mike, oh, yes, Mr. Mike, right. Hotep.
8: I'm sorry. I'm sorry.
6: Either one. It don't matter.
8: Whatever, Mr. Hotep. Matter. I want to talk about our plan to take down the mainstream media, because several months ago when we first started this podcast, I talked about wanting to do an episode about the mainstream media apparatus and their control over, you know, the American population, thought control, mind control, that kind of thing. And I saw your tweet that got a lot of track on Twitter, where you're talking about taking down the MSM. And I honestly think that's one of the biggest threats to our freedom, you know, beyond even some government corruption. Like, you got to take down their ability to control the majority of the population.
6: Right, because I feel like you're going to always have government corruption. That's just a common trend throughout history, you know what I'm saying? But never has there 100%. Been an institution that could make it okay. Like, they can present whatever bullshit these people are doing in a way where people absorb it and don't even know they're absorbing it. And in their minds are just like, oh, it's fine. It's cool. No, they don't do that stuff. Like, the fuck are you talking about, bro? Like, these people are evil, like really evil. And as far as getting rid of mainstream media, that shit they did during the riots where they was at CNN, I was hoping they was about to set that shit on fire. I was like, yes, do it. Do it.
8: It's kind of satisfying to kind of see all that stuff burn a little bit. Like, I know there's like, you know, there's reasons to not support all the looting and shit, but like, I mean,
6: right.
8: There's a little part of me that goes like, yes.
6: Oh, bro, that anarchist side of me had a full on raging boner, dude. I was having shit. Like, yeah. I don't want to see nobody get hurt. You don't need to be stealing fucking Jordans and shit like that. That's not supporting the cause. You want to set some shit on fire? You want to send a signal? Set some shit on fire, dude.
3: That's what Alex Jones said, man.
7: Yo, I got guns. I'll hurt y'all. Take you down. I'm a dangerous thug.
8: I want to know the context for that quote. Like,
3: it's the same context as this one.
7: I was eating jalapenos during the break.
8: Really?
7: I was eating jalapenos during the break.
3: He was eating jalapenos during the break.
8: Yep.
6: Yeah. Fucking Spitfire, dude.
3: No, but there was a real part of me, just like both of you said. It's like I was happy to see CNN like getting looted, because they're kind of the ones, or at least not the ones, but like the breed of mainstream media that overall like instigated the riot. So it's like when you see CNN getting burned down, you're like, all right, yeah, hell yeah. Right. But like what I didn't like was seeing like I have friends in Nashville of, you know, multiple colors and creeds, and they knew people that within their family like got their shit got like torched and like looted. And that like
8: really wow. Yeah.
3: But that's small businesses. So but I don't mind seeing like when CNN gets torched, I'm like, hell yeah, but really like the corporations and the multimedia conglomerates, you know, they're backed by insurance money. So whatever happens, unless somebody gets killed, insurance is covering that, but not your mom and pops usually.
6: Exactly. Right. Mom and pops are going to feel it more than anybody. It's like, right. if you want to send a message, bro, send a message to the people that, I mean, yeah, they're going to feel it because they got to rebuild. But at the end of the day, like you said, they got money. Fuck them.
3: Yeah. Like, and the people rebuilding are working people.
6: Exactly, you creating jobs, you stimulating the economy.
3: Good point.
6: You a savior in my eyes. Like, fuck it, let's go. Hell yeah.
3: Right. Good point. Okay, I take it back.
8: and when you say they, like when you're referring to these corporations, it really is a they. Like when, like what you're talking about with the story that you heard, that's from an individual who actually got affected by this. Like these massive corporations are conglomerates of individuals, and. Like, I mean, it's not like they're actually hurting one individual. You know, nobody's taking in the local community is absorbing the cost for that looting of like CNN or the burning of CNN or whatever, you know? Right. I mean, yeah.
6: They go get a check cut straight from, I don't know if I should say his name. I treat him like Voldemort sometimes. I only talk about this motherfucker on Twitter, bro. Soros, bro. I'm just gonna fucking say it. Right, there's certain people I don't like talking about. Like, not to say that I'm scared or nothing, but it's people that go missing all the time. You know what I'm saying? For talking about certain people. Like, if you're gonna try to come get me, yeah, you better bring a fucking army, bro, because I'll cut this shit off. Don't play with me. But, just to cover my ass, like, I got a family, you know what I'm saying? Like, I don't talk about that shit.
3: Dude, MoFax had one of the best statements I've ever heard about Soros. He's like, it's like Soros of all the elites drew the short straw, so he had to be the face of it. But there's elites way above him. They were like, all the elites got into a circle, and they're like, all right, whoever draws the short straw has got to be the public face of this bullshit. And that was Soros. You
8: gotta be the super villain.
3: Yeah, that's what MoFax said about it. And it makes sense to me, man.
6: They made Soros Lex Luthor, bro. They made Soros Lex Luthor. That's basically what they did.
8: That's so great. Yeah.
7: They can't wait to send the police to your house to chop your testicles off.
6: Send them. Send those motherfuckers. You can try it. That's another thing, bro. Like, going off of that, I guess that kind of leads into Kamala. I don't want to jump around too much, but it's like the cops, defund the police. Oh, let's put a cop on the ballot. Like, what, bro? Like, how the fuck did we get here? Like, I just don't understand.
8: The reasoning doesn't make a whole lot of sense. I don't see how. I mean, especially considering we didn't like the BBC, like a webpage leak a couple weeks before they announced
6: Politico
8: Kamala was the pick. Politico. That's it.
6: Politico. Yeah. It was in like, I think it was like the 27th, the 28th of July, and they had the date and everything. And I was like, what the fuck, bro? Like, if this doesn't show you this shit is rigged, I don't know what to tell you. You're just stupid at this point. You know what I mean?
8: Right.
6: I could kind of make sense of the whole Kamala thing. We saw Joe Biden make more racist statements in the 3 weeks leading up to this than, I don't want to say than he's ever made, but than anybody else had made in recent times, right? Like, he said a lot of shit.
8: It was pretty stunning.
6: It was just like, yo, they really let this man get on TV. Like, holy shit. In my eyes, I called it and I'm like, well, Kamala's about to get selected and she going to counteract all that racist shit that he don't remember saying. Mm-hmm. So,
8: that's smart. Yeah, I get that. Yeah. I get that.
6: It's a perfect play on their part.
3: If you want to go for Biden, man, I got some. I still got a bunch of Biden clips on my computer. We can listen to what Biden's got to say.
6: Oh, please. All right. Please. That's pure
5: entertainment.
6: We choose
5: truth over facts.
3: Classic.
8: Truth over facts.
3: That's classic, dude.
6: Fucking idiot.
5: We provide efficiency for appliances. That saves billions of gallons of gasoline. I mean, billions of 2.3 billion dollars worth of, $500 billion in savings and 2.3 something billion metric tons of CO2 going in the air.
3: Makes sense to me, man.
8: That was a lot of information.
6: That's that sacred geometry right there. That's that sacred geometry, bro. Holy shit.
5: We have this notion that somehow if you're poor, you cannot do it. Poor kids are just as bright and just as talented as white kids.
6: Oh, thank you.
3: Joe.
8: Is this just me, or has he been like almost like the speed at which his mental capacity has been degrading has like increased exponentially over this campaign? It seems like every week the number of flubs that he has just goes up dramatically.
6: Oh yeah. It was pretty bad during the debates. Like, he was falling asleep during interviews, and his teeth fell out, and his fucking eyes were bulging out of his head and shit like that. And I was like, wow.
3: Oh yeah, when his
6: and then
3: fucking eyes started bleeding.
6: Like, leading up to it, that shit was crazy, dude. And I'm like, yo, he's dying. He's dying in front of us.
8: like holding, what? They're holding this guy together with Elmer's glue and scotch tape, bro. Like,
6: man, that's too much credit. You can't even say all that, bro. They holding this motherfucker together with nasal spray and spit. Like, what are you saying, bro? That man is literally like, that's elder abuse. That's
3: dude, there's not abuse. Enough. Yeah. There's not enough Adderall in the world for that guy.
8: I don't think so.
9: Donald Trump does pose an existential threat to this.
3: this is a good one. This is a classic.
9: Donald Trump does pose an existential threat to this. Hypothetical.
3: It's not hypothetical, man.
8: It's not hypothetical.
6: It's not hypothetical.
3: I'll stop playing the Joe Biden. That's enough Joe Biden anyway. Fuck it.
8: No, you're good, man. Like, the gaffe I think that got me the most is the one where he starts talking and he has no idea where he's at. Like,
3: oh, that is. There's multiple of those. Which one are you talking about? I have a couple.
8: Probably the most recent one. Probably the most recent one.
10: At Dartmouth on healthcare at the medical school, or not? I guess it wasn't actually on the campus, but the people from the medical school were at there. I want to be clear. I'm not going nuts. I'm not sure whether it was a medical school or where the hell I spoke, but it was on the campus.
6: Jesus Christ.
8: Yeah, no, not that one, but that one's horrible. Holy shit.
6: You talking about where he walked into the auditorium and he said the name for another school and he's like,
3: oh, yeah,
6: no,
3: that was the reason one. Yeah, that was the reason.
6: I used to work there.
8: I know where I am.
6: He
8: literally says that. I'm pretty sure he says, I know where I am at some point. And then he doesn't say the name of the place. Like,
6: exactly. He just keeps talking.
3: I don't know.
8: Oh, man.
6: Fucking stage one denial, dude. Like, he's senile, he's in denial. But I think there isn't. Like, the best theory I've seen is that leading up to it, they declare him mentally unfit. Kamala becomes the first, I guess you could say, black female presidential nominee for the Democratic Party. And, you know what I mean? She has to pick another running mate.
8: Right.
6: And it makes sense, because... like, as bad as the DNC is and that whole side of this spectrum, they're fucking smart, dude. Like, you gotta give it to them. They know how to play this game. And I don't put anything past them at this point.
3: So, do you buy into the Hillary swoop? You think Hillary's gonna swoop in and take the nomination in a contested convention?
6: Dog. All I'm gonna say, it's still 2020, my dude. That's all I'm gonna say.
3: Yeah.
6: It's not over yet. You know what I mean? I've seen some crazy shit, but it's not over yet.
11: Surprise, motherfucker.
3: Hillary's coming in.
6: Straight up.
8: Right. Right. Because, I mean, technically, Biden hasn't even been given the nomination, right?
3: Technically, no.
8: But he's the presumptive nominee, but presumptive. Has he been presented it at the DNC yet?
6: I thought he said that he was accepting it virtually.
8: Oh, did he?
6: I don't know if he actually did.
8: I'm not sure.
6: Me either.
8: Like, I'm genuinely asking. I don't know.
6: Because I remember reading something that said that he had, they weren't doing it in person and that the acceptance would be done virtually. I don't know if it's taking place. That's a good question, my dude.
8: Right.
3: Oh, wow. I'm pretty convinced.
8: Has the Democratic convention?
3: I'm pretty convinced that Biden's going to weasel his way out of the debates with Trump, and they ain't going to have to do those. Maybe if they do, they'll be over Skype, and Biden will have an earpiece.
8: It's actually, I just looked it up. It's happening in 3 days. August 17th, Monday, August 17th is when the DNC, the Democratic National Convention begins.
3: Oh, I thought you meant the debate.
8: Thursday, August
3: I
8: was like, 20th. What? No, not the debates. This is the actual convention, like the Democratic convention. Where they present like the nomination.
6: Does it say that he's accepting it in person, or does it say that he accepted it? He's going to accept it virtually.
8: Let me look that up.
3: Well, I feel like they're going to be able to get those debates done virtually, man. Honestly.
6: Oh no, Trump's not going to let that happen. He wants that motherfucker on stage with him.
8: He won't.
3: How will he stop it?
8: There's no way there's no way Trump will agree to a debate that's virtual.
6: He's not going to do
8: that. That's probably how would stop it. He would say, I'm not doing this.
6: He's not doing it. And they'd be like, oh, well, we have to have the debates. And like, oh, Biden, you got to step your senile ass out there.
3: And then Trump walks up on stage and he looks at the camera and he says,
12: luckily, I know literally everything there is to know about getting pussy.
8: Sam Hyde. Good old Sam Hyde.
6: He looks at Joe Biden and is like, do you know where you are?
12: I want you to look at yourself in the mirror right now, because this is the last time you're going to be looking this gay in your whole life.
8: My God. Mike, you were right. Biden will no longer deliver convention speech in Milwaukee. The former vice president's acceptance speech was set to be one of the only in-person elements of the convention.
3: Well, we're going to be burning down Milwaukee then. We're going to burn down Milwaukee.
6: Yeah.
3: Burn it down.
6: Burn it down. Yo, did you see that shit that Antifa.com facts.
3: Antifa.com?
6: Dude, you type in it. I don't know if it's still up, but there was a... I don't know if it was yesterday or the day before. You type in Antifa.com, and it goes straight to Joe Biden's presidential
3: thing. Antifa.com.
6: Dude, that shit was crazy.
3: It'sgoingdown.org is what it redirects me to now.
6: Yeah, see, it used to send you straight to Joe Biden's page, dude.
3: That doesn't surprise me. That doesn't surprise me.
8: Interesting.
6: Yeah. It doesn't.
3: It'sgoingdown.org. What is this? This is weird. This is a weird website.
6: His mental capacity is going down? That's true. I can't stand that guy, bro. Like, I don't hate a lot of people. I hate Joe Biden.
8: Right.
3: Who do you hate more, Bill Clinton or Joe Biden?
6: Joe Biden.
3: I kind of feel bad for Joe Biden at this point, but they're both pretty bad, but yeah.
8: They're both pretty bad. I mean, the only redeeming thing about Bill Clinton is that like saxophone playing thing, you know? I think that's pretty cool.
6: I hate Bill Clinton for different reasons. He's a pedophile. Right. He should burn in hell.
8: Hillary Clinton. Right.
6: You know what I mean? But
8: Michael Malice put out a poll on Twitter just the other day that said who is the most evil of these four, and it had Bill Clinton, Bill Cosby, Harvey Weinstein, and Jeffrey Epstein.
6: Holy shit.
3: I feel like Epstein and Cosby are... Hold on. Well, I don't know, because a lot of people like make a good argument that Cosby was framed, and I'm not smart enough to know whether they're right.
8: No.
3: I know a lot of people that make that argument, and I don't know enough to know whether it's true or not.
6: I mean, we'll never know the truth, but personally, I think Bill Cosby was framed.
8: I would have to see the evidence. I've never seen anything supporting that. That's interesting.
3: It's the same thing with the people that say Michael Jackson got killed. It's because he like got the rights to the Beatles songs, and then right after he died, Sony got him back. So you got to follow the money trail.
6: Michael Jackson was in the works to own Sony. Like he was there, like own the Beatles catalogs and everything, and he had his masters. Same thing with Prince, dude. Like I think it was either right before or right after he died, he was eligible to have his masters. And once you get your masters, you're untouchable. They don't want that. You know what I mean?
3: Yeah.
6: But it's like when I go to Bill Cosby, I can't remember the exact thing, but Bill Cosby was in the works to buy NBC.
3: Yep. No, that's true.
8: Wow, really?
3: Yeah.
6: Yeah, dude. Like when you look at this shit, because I mean, how the fuck did Bill Cosby get locked up, but Harvey Weinstein still up? How is Louis C.K. still out? How the fuck is Kevin Spacey still out?
3: Well,
6: all the people that fucking alleged shit against him died. He puts out a YouTube video in Frank Underwood's voice and pretty much says it. Like, if I go down, I'm taking you bitches with me.
3: Kevin Spacey made two videos where he was like, why don't we kill them with kindness or whatever? And then the next day, one of his accusers dies. But I got to push back with Louis C.K., dude. I got to push back with Louis C.K. because all Louis C.K. did was say, hey, can I jerk off in front of you? The women said yes, and then he did it. So that's a little different.
6: I feel that.
8: One of them he asked, apparently he asked, and then he just started jerking off before she could, like, even answer before the question. Answered,
6: yeah.
3: Which, okay, I mean, but it's still not like, you know, it's not rape.
6: It's not rape, yeah. That. Like, it's he didn't touch him. Like, I just pulled up my dick and just showed you this. Like, even you could have turned around.
3: Like, yeah. Oh, God, that's yeah, you could have
8: so
3: left.
8: Right, right.
13: Hillary Clinton, like, more like Hillary Clit, son.
6: Oh my God,
13: she's bitch got a big pussy,
3: dude. I bet Hillary Clinton's got a big pussy. Fuck.
13: One you could stick loose change inside.
8: What are you quoting?
3: That's sick animation, bro.
13: Hillary Clinton, more like Hillary Clit, son. Bitch got a pussy. I mean, she got a real pussy you could stick loose change inside.
2: Productions.
6: If Hillary Clinton actually does have a vagina, I'm saying actually, I wouldn't be surprised if her and Michelle Obama was on that meat swinging shit. But if she did, you could take a whole log of dip, the whole 5 tens, this whole roll, and shove this bitch in sideways. It'd be like putting both of your fists in a fucking
12: We're gonna be getting you knee deep in some gash.
13: Whoa.
6: Yeah, I'm going knee deep in that bitch. Fucking whole foot to the ankle, bro. Take this calf, ho.
8: Gash. Fucking gash. What's the best, all right, not to derail the conversation or anything, but what's the best term for pussy or vagina, I guess?
3: Gash is the worst. Gash is the grossest one. Poon?
8: Poon. I don't know, man.
3: Poon's pretty good. I like poon.
8: Poon is great. I would say one of the worst is probably a beaver.
6: Oh,
3: well, that's
6: God.
3: For a, isn't yeah. beaver, beaver like a bush? Isn't that referring to bush? Is that referring to like vagina or bush?
8: Nah, beaver's vagina, beaver's as far as I know. Yeah.
3: I didn't even know that. I thought, okay.
6: Let me think. What else you got?
8: Yeah.
6: So you got twat, snatch.
3: Cunt's snatch, pretty rough.
8: There you go. Cunt is tsunami, pretty rough. Cunt kind of hurts to even hear.
6: It does. But then it's like, if you were to go the other side of the pond, it's like, you're going to hear that shit every 30 seconds. You're fucking cunt. Right,
13: right. You don't know shit because you never been fucked in the ass.
6: Whoa. I might not know nothing then. Oh, my God.
14: Nope. I don't know about that.
6: Yeah, buddy.
14: I don't know.
6: What's the worst word for pussy? Oh, man.
3: Cunt's got to be the worst one.
6: I don't know, bro. You said gash.
3: Gash is pretty bad.
6: Made me shiver a little bit.
3: Gash is pretty rad. It's gash makes me feel gross when I say it.
6: I'm so tempted to go get my fiance and just be like, babe, let me get that gash and just see what her face
8: oh
6: is.
8: Oh my God. Yeah, I was going to say, if you want to turn a chick off, that's what you need to say. give me that gash.
3: I'm going to stick my fist in that gash, baby.
6: Bro, how much you want to bet she just like naturally grows a dick right after
7: when you shit outside, it's not going to be a decent shit.
2: Yeah.
7: When you shit outside, it's not going to be a decent shit.
2: Yeah.
8: No, not only does she grow a dick, but she's gay too, like immediately. You know, like,
6: straight up Adam's apple and everything.
8: She tries to fuck you. That's what.
3: She turns into Pauly Shore.
6: Holy shit.
13: Crunchy weasel, bro. No weaselly crunch, bro. What are you talking about, my weasel, bro?
6: It's an immediate assault charge, dude. It's a hate crime as soon as it happens.
3: Like, quoting Pauly Shore as a sex crime.
8: Yeah, pretty sure.
15: if I had a fucking animal, that okay. If I had a fucking chick that was dressed up as an animal, you didn't even.

0: The greatest of all time.
1: What about a bunny? And that's kind of a classic.
2: Hell yeah. You bunnies, fucking bunnies think you're in Space classic. Jam as soon as you smash that
3: thing. All right, all right, yeah, all right, hang on a second. Hang on a second.
2: Yeah,
3: what about a... Wait, hang on a second. What about a leopard?
2: Ooh. Now, there is it a regular leopard or a snow leopard?
3: Ooh, either. How about either one or both at the same time?
2: Winning.
0: Ding ding.
1: Wow. So to be honest, I'm definitely not into furry shit because I don't want anybody listening to get the idea that
2: Go ahead. No. Just go ahead and put out our disclaimers one at a time. I'm not into
1: disclaimer.
2: The furry thing.
1: Disclaimer.
2: Disclaimer.
3: Disclaimer. Hey, why is that?
1: This is for the laughs.
3: Why is that, Noah?
4: Because right. You got a 1-inch pecker.
1: A 1-inch pecker. I'm
2: hung like a gerbil, bro. I'm ready. That stereotype, that shit's not true, bro. Don't let them fool you.
3: Yeah. Don't even worry about it. Hey, I gotta go take a dump. Y'all can chat amongst yourselves. And maybe, you can come up with something by the time I get back that doesn't involve furries. Just maybe.
1: All right. We'll try.
2: See what else.
3: All right. Love you guys.
1: Good luck.
2: That conversation went left so fast. I'm fucking here for it, dude.
1: Jumping from topic to topic, man.
2: Yes, sir. What do you think about the... No, I'm going to wait till he come back to talk about that because that's a tough one.
1: Right.
2: Yo, did you listen to WAP or WAP or whatever?
1: No, I haven't. I saw like shit on Twitter about it and I was like, I'm going to wait till people aren't talking about this anymore. Then I'll listen to it.
2: Man.
1: I
2: don't
1: know. It's just a weird thing.
2: Do you listen to rap?
1: Yeah, absolutely.
2: So you've heard the raunchy. You've heard the nasty shit.
1: Yeah. I mean, I've heard a lot of raunchy, nasty shit. I mean, I don't know about like how raunchy and nasty is WAP compared to other shit. Or WAP,
2: bro,
1: or whatever
2: it's
1: say.
2: Not even close to the whisper. You heard the whisper song by Ying Yang Twins?
5: Hey, nope. Little mama, let me whisper in your ear. Tell you something that you might like to hear.
2: He literally whispers the whole song, and he's talking about fucking this chick sideways.
1: Sounds great.
2: It's awesome. You know what I mean? It's not something we should have been listening to as kids.
1: No, for sure. For sure.
2: Like, what? It's not that bad. Like, I'm going to be real with you. The WAP song is not that bad. It's nothing different from any other vulgar hip-hop song. The video was a fucking visual masterpiece, because I'm not gonna lie, I like women and they both look good, so that's just what it is.
1: Right.
2: But
1: wait, they both, who is this?
2: Cardi B and Megan Thee Stallion.
1: Okay. Yeah, see, I don't even know who's in it. I don't even know who makes the song.
2: It's Cardi B's song, Megan Thee Stallion features on it, and they're in the video, you know what I mean? Big butts and titties everywhere, shaking and shit. They got Kylie Jenner in the video, she's fucking top notch.
1: Like, she's in the video. Wow. Yeah. Okay.
2: Surprising, right? Did you hear the whole thing with Megan?
1: Nah.
2: Did you hear? Yeah, like, so Megan and, you know who Tory Lanez is?
1: Yes, I do.
2: So her and Tory Lanez had some issue, and it turned out that, I guess, allegedly Tory Lanez shot her in both of her feet. Okay.
1: Shot her? Like with a gun?
2: Let me explain it to you. Yes. Shot her in both of her feet to where she had to have the slugs removed from her feet surgically.
1: What the fuck?
2: Just in saying that, what the fuck did he shoot her with to where it didn't go through her foot?
1: What was he using? Like a fucking 22? Like,
2: that's what I'm trying to figure out.
1: BB gun?
2: Bro, like me and my girl got into it so bad over this because I was like, babe, fuck everything about them. If there's one thing I know fucking guns. If I shoot you in the foot right now, I'm going to hit our neighbor downstairs.
1: Right.
2: How the fuck did they pull two slugs out of her feet? And then you watch the video, and she's in the video, and she's dancing and shit. And I'm like, nah, bro. They tried to set my man up. Nah.
1: That doesn't sound...
2: It's a lot of shit with the it doesn't make sense.
1: Like, what did they do? They cut her feet off and then, like, give her, like, robot feet? like prosthetics?
2: Exactly. It's like, because what I said was, like, she either got, like, Fred Flintstone Yabba Dabba Doo feet, or this bitch is really half horse, and she got horse hood.
1: Right.
2: That's the only explanation for that. But, see, it's weird.
1: The stallion.
2: Right. But it's like when you talk about Tory Lanez had just become a free agent. He ended his contract with I can't remember the company. So he's free to do whatever he wants. And then this happens. I'm like, they tried to bury this man.
1: Right.
2: They weren't making money off of him anymore. He

0: doing his own thing. So fuck it, fuck him. Let's try to bury him.
1: Wow.
0: That's what I think happened. It's just weird.
1: Does he have like an explanation or like a response to that? Or
0: I don't
1: like
0: think Tori said anything so far. No.
1: Okay. Wow.
0: I don't think Tori said anything. They tried to. It. Yeah, he's from Canada, and they tried to end his visa and like get him deported and say he can't come back to America. And I'm like, they really tried to bury this man.
1: Wow.
0: Mm-hmm.
1: That's crazy. Mm-hmm. When did this happen?
0: The whole thing with him shooting her maybe a month ago.
1: Okay.
0: Right? He took two bullets and one in each foot, and then you either recorded this video before it happened or you recorded it since it happened. So either way, it looks as if he recorded it afterwards, it's like, okay, then you hyped it up, so your name was everywhere, so there's a lot of buzz around this. And then you had the whole thing, they got in a fight because Tory Lanez was allegedly flirting with Kylie Jenner. And then you have Kylie Jenner in the video. You see what I'm saying? Like, it's just...
1: Yeah, doesn't make a lot of sense. No.
0: None at all. None at all. And when I was talking about
1: reality,
0: And when I was on Twitter, I was atting Shorty. I was atting Meg. Like, obviously, she's probably not going to respond to me. Like,
1: right.
0: I got a couple followers, but I ain't Meg Thee Stallion. Like, you know what I'm saying?
1: Right.
0: Like, I was just like, I'm not going to talk my shit and not at Shorty because this shit doesn't make sense. And me being a black dude, you trying to bury a black dude off some bullshit just so you can sell records. That's bullshit to me.
1: That's fucked up. Yeah.
0: Yeah.
1: Yeah.
0: Even if he wasn't a black dude, he could have been a white dude. You know what I mean? Like, race otherwise. What's but that? It's just like, you know what I mean? It's just like, what the fuck, bro? Yeah. Like, why are you doing this?
1: It's
0: like,
1: that fucking corporate. It's the corporate machine that just tries to, yeah. If I can't make money off you anymore, then I'm going to bury you so I don't have competition.
0: Exactly.
1: Or maybe just out of spite.
0: Exactly. Bro, like, even we can get out of music and keep that same, the fucking tone the same. It's like, you go back to when Juul first came out and the tobacco companies tried to bury them. It's like, are you trying to say that Juuls are bad, but you've been selling cigarettes for years? Like, how many people die every year from cigarettes? Like, what the fuck are you talking about?
1: Right.
0: Like, obviously that we need more medical proof, but Juul or like a vape is clearly safer than a cigarette.
1: Absolutely.
0: You know what I mean?
1: The argument was that it was cool for the, like, kids or something like that. So yeah, since the youth are doing it, we got to get rid of it. But I mean,
0: like,
1: you can just
0: these motherfuckers
1: aren't
0: smoking cigarettes? Like, come on, dude.
1: Yeah. Get rid of the Juul. They're just going to go to cigarettes. Yeah, Juul is the healthier, safer alternative for the children.
0: Like, it sucks to say it, but it's true. It's like, you don't care about kids. You just want to make your money. And Juul was fucking them up from a money perspective. Like, when vapes came out, dude, because I used to work at a smoke shop, and I was selling them, and I was just watching. Like, I got a lot of people off of cigarettes. Like, a lot of people.
1: Right.
0: It's like, y'all are going to feel this.
1: Yeah. Yeah. I mean, I'm on a vape now. I got that salt nick, the same kind of nicotine that Juul uses. And I mean, it's really good for smoking cessation, you know, really good.
0: It is, you know what I mean? You definitely get more nicotine because of the salt nick is concentrated and everything. And he's like, you don't have to hit it as much. So
1: exactly.
0: You know what I mean? Because if you were to go from your salt nick right now to back to smoking cigarettes, you'd be smoking a pack and a half, maybe
1: exactly.
0: 2 packs a day.
1: Exactly. You know? The nicotine intake is more, but the carcinogen amount and the tar and shit is just so much less.
0: Right. And then they tried to pull that popcorn lung bullshit. And it's like, okay, so you took this study from people that worked in I think it was a popcorn factory that were breathing in those fumes like nonstop. Like, that's way different.
1: Right.
0: You can't do that. But
1: did you listen to one of the more recent No Agendas where Adam was talking about how they're going to try to basically, it seems like they're going to try to ban vapes again?
0: No, I didn't. I missed that, but that doesn't surprise me.
1: Yeah. It looks like some sort of a study came out, and I think it was basically just based off of an online survey. And it was something about how vaping makes you more likely to get COVID-19 because people who vape touch their face and children tend to vape more than adults. So we need to ban vapes entirely.
0: Okay, you know what? I'll play along with it. I'm not going to dispute it because I'm just not going to do it, but I'll play along with the same logic. If that's the case, you better ban masks too. Because I'm going to touch my face way more if I have a mask on.
1: Exactly.
2: True.
1: There you go.
0: It makes no sense. None of this shit makes sense. And but if you say that, oh, you're an anti-masker, you're a conspiracy theorist, you're this, you're that. Like, no, motherfucker, I'm not a sheep. I think.
1: Right.
0: Like, fuck out of here, dude. Hate that shit. Like I personally won't wear a mask unless I have to. You know what I'm saying? Like, if I got to go buy groceries and they're like, oh, you gotta wear a mask, fuck it, whatever, dude. I gotta feed my family. Cool.
1: Right.
0: But in other places where I don't have to, and people have masks on, and they look at you like you're crazy, and I'm like, dude, like, I've never wanted to hit, like, random people so much in my life.
1: Right.
0: Don't look at me like I'm stupid because I don't have a mask on. You look like
2: exactly. There's a lot of confusion among people.
3: How about this? How about Dr. Fauci just pulled it up, 60 Minutes? America's doctor, Dr. Fauci. Let's hear from him, right?
0: Fuck that guy.
2: There's a lot of confusion among people and misinformation surrounding face masks. Can you discuss that?
4: The masks are important for someone who's infected to prevent them from infecting someone else. Now, when you see and look at the films in China and South Korea, whatever, everybody's wearing a mask. Right now in the United States, people should not be walking around with masks.
2: You're sure of it? Because people are listening really closely to this.
4: Right now, people should not be walking. There's no reason to be walking around.
1: I'm going to give you a chance to back out.
4: When you're in the middle of an outbreak, wearing a mask might make people feel a little bit better, and it might even block a droplet. But it's not providing the perfect protection that people think that it is. There are unintended consequences. People keep fiddling with the mask and they keep touching their face.
1: Oh, yeah.
0: Exactly.
1: Right there. Oh, my God. Dude. Fauci just said exactly. Hey,
0: bro, let me tell you something. So, like, I'm a landscaper. Me and my coworker sat in the truck on lunch break one day and looked this shit up. A fucking cloth mask. Has a thing that's like 80 to 85% instant penetration rate. Right?
1: Yep.
0: Well, N95 mask has I think it's like 20% or something like that. But that's for larger particles. The size of a fucking COVID molecule is so small, even an N95 isn't doing anything. There's nothing stopping this. You know what I'm saying?
3: The craziest
0: it's
3: part,
0: that
3: like,
0: bad, bro, it's there.
3: And they say like you're supposed to wear a mask to protect other people. The N95 sprays everything you're breathing right out of the mask. It's not protecting anybody else.
0: You.
3: Yeah.
0: It's protecting you from getting the shit back in.
3: Yeah, it says it right on the freaking box.
0: Too small.
3: Yeah.
0: Like, bro. Like, and if you look at the fucking mask boxes, since all this shit started and everybody started buying masks, they had to put on the side of the boxes, this will not stop you from getting COVID. Like, come on,
1: guys.
0: As
1: a disclaimer, like, wow.
0: Like, wow, dude. Like, and then, who did I say this to? I think it was one of my coworkers, one of my older coworkers. Dude watches CNN, like, heavily sheepified. You know what I'm saying?
3: Yeah.
0: Like, bro, I'm gonna give you two scenarios. Here's the first one. You got on pants and underwear, right? When you fart, I'm gonna smell that shit. You think COVID's not coming out of that mask? That's the first scenario. Second scenario. When you go to the pool, when you're swimming in the pool, do you not think there's pee in the pool? Why would there be pee in the pool? I got a bathing suit on. You don't think the pee's coming through the bathing suit? Come on, bro. Like, use your fucking noggin.
1: Right.
0: Like, there's nothing, like, if it's that bad,
3: dude.
0: This is my whole thing from the beginning. It's like, if it's that bad, shut it down. If it's not that bad,
1: analogies.
0: Open it up.
3: Yeah. Right. Right. Have you seen
0: nothing pisses me off more than COVID.
3: Have you seen that dude on YouTube, Barricade Garage, I think his name is?
0: Mm-mm.
3: It's this black dude with dreads, but his videos are fucking hilarious, man. He's on point. And he's had like three videos about masks. I'll put it in the show notes for this episode. But he's had some Epstein videos, but he's had a bunch of mask and COVID videos. And he had one hilarious video. It was like, I think it's called Cause of Death. And it's like all these people getting like beat up or shot or like slipping on a banana peel. And it's like cause of death, COVID-19 every time. And it's playing like sad music every time they die.
1: Right.
3: He's fucking hilarious. I think it's Barricade Garage. I'll put it in the show notes for the website. He's great.
1: It's all a sham. I mean, it's funny about that clip that you just played, fucking Fauci. I mean, he said explicitly it might make you feel better. Which is basically him saying, this is a placebo.
3: Yep.
0: Yes. I'm giving you
1: this
0: a sugar pill.
1: A placebo pill. For your fear.
3: Right.
1: You know?
0: Bro. And then it's like, even like pulling off of fear, like what you just said, it's like, okay, so you put out that the virus dies in sunlight, but you told people not to go outside. You know that fear weakens the immune system, but you do nothing but pump fear. You're making it easier for people to get sick. That's all you're doing.
1: Right.
0: And then it's like, oh, so the hospital's getting money if they have a COVID case? I don't trust nothing you motherfuckers are saying.
1: Right.
0: Like, come on. But, oh, no, you're a conspiracy theorist if you don't believe in COVID. No. Listen, COVID is real. All this other bullshit is fucking nonsense. It's communism. You just don't see it.
3: Yeah, it's a way to set up global government. Since you guys brought up No Agenda, I got animated No Agenda pulled up. Did you see Nora on CBS interview Bill Gates, and even she called out his vaccine?
0: The 80% shit. Yes.
3: Yeah, here 100%. We go.
5: Moderna vaccines sound concerning. We looked. After the second dose, at least 80% of participants experienced a systemic side effect, ranging from severe chills to fevers. So are these vaccines safe?
6: No. Well, the FDA, not being pressured, will look hard at that. The FDA is the gold standard of regulators, and their current guidance on this, if they stick with that, is very, very appropriate. You know, the side effects were not super severe. That is, it didn't cause permanent health problems for the things that they...
7: Does this sound like a guy who was expecting a different line of questioning, or perhaps a less aggressive?
8: Well, definitely. Yeah. Well, when he starts 100%. Going, all the time, 100%. Which he's doing.
7: He's struggling.
8: He is having trouble calculating what to say.
7: It was a grade 3 injury that most people who had side effects, what they suffered. Grade 3 is, 5 is dead. Grade 4 is life threatening. Grade 3 is probably not pleasant.
6: Yes,
5: you know the data better than I do. But the data showed that everybody with a high...
7: Hey, that's Dr. Bill to you, Nora. Who do you think you are?
5: You know the data better than I do. But the data showed that everybody with a high dose had a side effect.
6: Yeah, but some of that is not dramatic, where, it's just, super painful. But yes,
7: it's not dramatic. It's just super painful.
8: Super painful.
7: And while he's telling this, he's rubbing his arm with his hand, like, wow, that must be really painful. But it's not very dramatic. Right. And then finally, she wraps it up with, what can we expect from this thing? Is it good forever? I mean, it's a vaccine, right? We take it, we're good.
5: How many doses of the vaccine will we need?
6: Well, none of the vaccines at this point appear like they'll work with a single dose. That was very beginning. maybe one of them, particularly in the second generation, won't surprise us. We hope just two, although in the elderly, sometimes it takes more. And so making sure we have lots of elderly people in the trial will give us that data.
7: Woo, lots of elderly people. Yay!
0: We're gonna kill grandma.
7: Just look at how well they did with COVID. Come on, elderly people, step right up. What is
1: so just he's working with Cuomo, rounds dude. It's just super painful side effects.
3: No, it's just super painful. There's no serious side effects. It's just super painful. I mean, that's right out of Bill Gates.
0: You're gonna wish you were dead.
3: Yeah.
0: You're gonna wish you were dead.
1: It's just Jesus pain. Christ. I mean, if you just really think about it, pain is just an electric signal going through your body. I mean,
0: pain. I mean, no, he should have said, pain is just weakness leaving your body. You'll be fine. Bro.
1: That's a good Bill Gates is definitely the person I want to hear say that.
3: He needs a good VR guy.
0: Voice. 100%.
1: Does he sound like Bill Gates has the biggest lump in his throat, like of all time, like the size of a watermelon, just the way he talks.
0: Sounds like Goofy.
7: Gorsh.
0: My question with Bill Gates is like, bro, who the fuck chose you? You're not even a doctor, my guy. Like,
3: dude.
0: I voted for Trump, bro. Yeah. I didn't vote for you. Dude, how do you get to determine what the world does? You literally shut down the world because you had the fucking vaccine.
3: Bring me, remind me to come back to Trump versus Gates, because I have some weird shit about that. But this is him dressed up as Mr. Rogers on Stephen Colbert while I look for that Trump versus Gates clip.
9: Well, Bill, since you try to warn us about this pandemic and we didn't listen, what's the next thing you're warning us about that's going to happen 5 years from now that we're not listening to at the present?
0: That's not so
6: well, true. I didn't want to be right. What I wanted to do is...
9: I understand. I'm not saying you won. Everybody loses. Nobody wins with us. And I'm not saying that you're...
3: Keep in mind, both of them are grinning ear to ear during this whole thing.
9: That you're, this is not an end zone dance. I'm just saying, what else are we not listening to that we need to take action on now?
6: Well, the
10: the idea of a bioterrorist attack is kind of the nightmare scenario because they're pathogen with a high death rate. Would be picked. Now, the good news is, okay. not trying to depress you, it's tough enough
9: Too late.
10: Most of the work we're going to do to be ready for pandemic two, I call this pandemic one. Most of the work we'll do to be ready for that are also the things we need to do to minimize the threat of bioterrorism.
9: Well, Mr. Gates, thanks so much for being here. Thanks so much for the efforts you and your organization are doing to try to find the cure for this. And we'll see you again.
0: Fuck Bill Gates.
3: Right. Dude, I can't find the clip. I must have deleted because it was taking up so much space. But I had to, we did a two-part Bill Gates episode. And there's this bit where Bill Gates is like, Bill Gates is talking about Trump. And he's just talking about how much of a piece of shit Trump is. And he's like, I met him. And I was like, oh, he was hitting on my daughter and all this stuff. And it's like all bullshit, obviously. But then he says,
0: bury him.
3: Bill Gates goes on this whole tirade about how bad Trump is. But then he's like, Trump and Robert Kennedy Jr., I think his name was, or Robert Kennedy Jr. Maybe that's what his name was. He wanted to set up a vaccine safety study where they would test vaccines for safety. And I told them that was a dead end and a bad idea. Why would we need to safety test them?
0: Bruh, that man is the devil.
3: He's evil.
1: Openly admitting. Yeah.
3: Dude, Africa and India are waking up. Both those countries are like, fuck you, Bill Gates. Get the fuck out of here with your bullshit. Yeah.
0: Did you see how many people got sick from the polio vaccine he gave them?
3: Yeah, Associated Press now admits, and we've linked it in the show notes before for our Bill Gates episodes when we link all our resources. Even Associated Press admits, and New York Times, that more people have gotten polio from Bill Gates' polio vaccine than the wild polio that exists in nature.
0: Yep, 100%. Yep. And it's crazy because it's like, I looked it up when it first started because I saw this thing and it was saying that Bill Gates owned the patent to COVID-19. It's like the only way you can make a vaccine for something that, like, you have to own it, you know what I mean? So it's like, bro, you did this. You and China did this to us.
1: Right.
0: You did this. You know, and it's like a theory that me and my coworker had, like, when we're at work, bro, we are on the sun all day, we just get to speculate and wild shit. But the theory was that China did this to us to cripple our economy. Yeah. And that's what he said. And I was like, I don't know, bro, because I don't believe anything that happens on this grand of a scale is something that all the countries don't know about. So in my eyes, what if we played into it to give it the illusion that China has cooties? You know what I'm saying? Because made in China will never look the same.
3: Right. Yeah, no, that was the booby trap theory going around for a while, where it was the booby trap theory was basically like, all those, like the Harvard professors and these Canadian spies or the Chinese spies in Canada and the United States were getting busted coming out with bioweapons or biological material out of these bioweapons labs in North America, Canada, United States. So the booby trap theory was like, basically, like, we let them take it back to Wuhan and then it sprung. And that's why
0: I like that.
3: Yeah, and that's why, like, it kills Asians more than it does most races, because it was race-specific. The booby trap
1: theory. Like that we did to China specifically is the idea?
3: Well, because China was, like, infiltrating our labs in Canada and the United States, and we just let them bring it back to Wuhan. Yeah.
0: Right, like, they were going to try to do it to us, and we were like, ha-ha, motherfucker, it's coming home.
3: Yeah, that's why, that's why only the Han Chinese have that deadly effect in younger people. Like, in all other races, it's only older people it really kills. That's just a theory.
0: It's a theory that I will subscribe to.
3: I like it. I like
1: Interesting.
3: It.
1: Interesting. Yeah.
3: Here's one of my favorites. This was going around Twitter for a while. It was on CNN's YouTube page. They played it on No Agenda. It was going all over Twitter. And CNN took it off their YouTube page after it got enough attention. But this is Anderson Cooper crying to Bill Gates.
9: The top 10 videos that spread lies about you had almost 5 million views. It's also pointed out that according to Signal Labs, which is a media analysis company that tracks this, misinformation about you is the most widespread of all coronavirus falsehoods. So there's a conspiracy theory that one of our viewers asked about. I just want to play that sound.
11: What would you say to the fringe portions of the public, like conspiracy theorists, that seem to think that you're somehow responsible for the outbreak?
9: There's also a conspiracy theory that you're pushing vaccines because you're going to inject people with a tracking device when they get the vaccine. It's all part of a so-called globalist plot to control the world. QAnon folks are, you know, which is actually a group that's been targeting me as well.
1: Whenever you hear somebody talk about something with this kind of voice, where they're really just trying to make it sound ridiculous, and then they just kind of go on and on, and at the end of every single sentence, they kind of drag out the last couple words.
3: Right, like Jill Abramson, like I read the New York Times. Yeah. Mm-hmm.
1: That person is speaking bullshit. That's what's happening there.
3: Like, obviously.
0: And there's it's a name for that like type of like community, like the way you speak like that. It's a
3: vocal fry. Vocal fry.
0: Is that really what
3: like, obviously, I like read the New York Times. Like,
0: come on,
1: right? Dude. Like, except it's a little different in this case. He's not doing it like he's like a liberal. He's doing it like he's trying to make it sound crazy. You know,
3: well, we know by his own records and his own admission
1: who believes in these. You know,
0: right? Like, they're saying it about me too.
3: Yeah.
0: What do we do?
3: By Cooper's own records and his own admissions, he was working for the CIA before he worked for CNN. And what do they say about the CIA? Once you work for them, you're always don't leave the agency. Once you're in, they got you for life. Is that the...
1: Exactly. No.
0: If you work for the news company in any capacity, you work for the CIA.
3: Right. Ding, ding, ding. That's for damn sure.
0: Ding, ding. Come knock on my door if you want to, pimpin'.
9: Because you see people with a tracking device when they get the vaccine. It's all part of a so-called globalist plot to control the world. QAnon folks are, you know, which is actually a group that's been targeting me as well lately. They're claiming falsely that I'm somehow connected with Jeffrey Epstein and global cabalists of sex traffickers. It's insane. What do you say?
3: It's insane.
1: Sex traffickers.
9: People who believe this stuff. Because, I mean, I'm sure you are inundated by people direct messaging me just insane stuff.
1: insane.
10: The combination of having social media spreading things that are very titillating.
3: Titillating. It's so titillating to people. Like, I'm Bill Gates, and even though it's proven that I went to Epstein's Island and I stayed at Jeffrey Epstein's house, you know, me, the founder of Microsoft, stayed at Jeffrey Epstein's house multiple times. It's very titillating for people to talk about that, and that doesn't mean it's real, but even though it is real.
0: You know how that, like this is why, like, when I said it on Twitter, I was like, bro, language is so important, because as soon as they say conspiracy theorists in this back and forth, they pretty much just shit on everybody that's, like, got claims against them. And it's like, people think that the conspiracy theorist thing is like, oh, yeah, conspiracy. It's like, bro, do you know who invented the term conspiracy theory?
1: Exactly.
0: Most people don't.
3: The CIA?
0: And it's like, exactly. It's ding, like, ding, you ding. Motherfuckers is getting played.
1: Yeah, it's thought control. This has all been in the works for, you know, decades upon decades upon decades. Like, they invent the term, then they spread it through their CIA plants in the media. You know, and it's just building and building. And now that TV is not as popular as it used to, they're getting their hands on us through tech companies, through Apple, through Google. Now, every morning when I wake up, I have a headline that pops up right on my phone notifications, Apple News. And it's basically, it seems like a form of thought control, because it's like a sentence. And you read that sentence, you may not even open the article, but now that sentence is stuck in your head. And when somebody says something that references that topic, the only thing that's going to come to your brain is that headline that Apple or Google handed you.
3: Right.
1: And it just seems like this more sophisticated form of thought control that's happening now that TV is becoming less mainstream, I guess.
0: It's like they started the MK Ultra trials. It's like, okay, yeah, this shit really works. Well, let's do it through the TVs. Oh, we're losing the TVs. We're going to do it through the phones. Boom. Right. It's just MK Ultra on a grander scale. Exactly.
3: And as Alex Jones says, they literally designed the flicker rates for TVs and smartphones. The flicker rates for the screens are literally designed to lull you into a state of suggestibility. And the science
0: it's true.
3: Actually backs him up on that, so he's not full of shit.
0: It's true.
3: Yeah, right.
0: It's true, dude. Like, when you look at TikTok, and you look at the way they engineered and created the user interface for TikTok, that shit is genius. You know how many people I've literally, like, I've never downloaded it, will not do it.
3: Same here,
0: dude. My Beyonce, my mother-in-law, and other people. As soon as you open that shit, I'll see you in 30, 45 minutes. Because you're gone. It's got you. You're in the matrix as soon as you open it.
3: You're so right.
1: That's how Instagram is for me, man. Like that you know, I try not to, but I just open it up and then all of a sudden.
3: Man, okay, well, that's different. Like, booty is hypnotizing, you know?
0: Booty is hypnotizing. I mean that. Like, Instagram knew what they were doing, too. But then you see that Instagram took the Reels feature and they added that to it. It's like.
1: Exactly.
0: No, Zuckerberg's in on this shit, too. Like, and then Facebook. Mark Facebook's Fuckerberg. A clusterfuck, but Mark Zuckerfuck, dude.
3: Mark Fuckerberg, dude.
0: Fuckerberg, I like it, but it's like they know what they're doing, bro. Shit's crazy.
1: It is. I mean, I was actually just talking about how Instagram just you know, always automatically takes any of the popular features of any other social media app that, you know, rises in popularity. They take those features, they incorporate them, and then that app disappears somehow. Mm-hmm. Like Vine, you know. I mean, they took the story feature from Snapchat. Now they've got the reels for TikTok, you know.
0: How convenient is it that Zuckerberg, Bezos, the dude from Google, I think another dude all went and sat in front of the Supreme Court and they were like bashing them for being monopolies. And then you do this and then it comes out that Trump's banning TikTok. Like, it all happened within a week. And it's just like, come on, dog. Like, I don't believe in coincidence. All this shit is
1: so much going on behind the scenes, man. Yeah.
3: Right.
0: Mm-hmm.
3: Dude, I hope TikTok is banned.
1: Right, exactly. Me too. Yeah. Talking about the control that they have through, you know, our cell phones now. Like, I honestly kind of think that that's, you know, and then how that's basically just the mass media control is just a extension of MK Ultra from, you know, the 60s. It feels to me like this whole coronavirus thing is a worldwide experiment for what global governments can get away with when it comes to controlling the population in various areas in different ways. Like, you know,
3: can I do the, go ahead.
1: No, you go ahead.
3: Oh, I was just going to ask if I can do the evil, like that little minion from it that sits on Jabba the Hutt's laugh in Return of the Jedi.
1: That's perfect. I love that.
0: That's Bill Gates' laugh, dude. That's attempt. Yo, do y'all ever watch Hotep? Y'all know who Hotep Jesus is?
3: Fuck yeah, dude. Yeah, I've been following him for his first interview on that. What? Which one?
0: They do a show on YouTube, a live show. It's called Hotep's Been Told You. Every Thursday.
3: Him and Uncle Hotep. I watch it all the time.
0: Did you watch last night's episode?
3: I didn't watch last night's yet.
0: Dude, he had the best explanation for why the mask shit is so dangerous, right? And he tied it into the mask shit. Pretty much, if we don't stand up against the mask and we let them mandate masks, they own our bodies.
3: Right.
0: You see what I'm saying?
3: Mm-hmm. The next step is mandating vaccines.
0: Exactly. And then from there, it's the chip. Because once they get the mask and that shit goes through the Supreme Court, anything that goes further will always predate back to that case.
3: Fucking true.
0: Like, just like Brown versus Board of Education, Roe v. Wade, all those things. And then he made the claim from, like, the conservative side. It's like, yo, you got to stop pushing the abortion thing, because once you get away from because my body, my choice, I stand by that. It is. Like, I don't agree with abortion. You know what I'm saying? But the phrase, my body is my choice. I'm going to do whatever the fuck I want to do with my body. It's mine.
1: Autonomy.
3: Yeah.
0: But when you push for the abortion thing, if they win that, then you've just opened up masks, vaccines, the chip, all that shit. And once you lose that, bro, it's over. It's over.
3: Yeah.
0: And when he said that last night, I was like, whoa. Everything I've ever thought, he just put it into words. This is why I fuck with this dude.
3: Dude, yeah, Hotep Jesus is cool. He was funny on Joe Rogan, dude. He was cracking me up. Pretty sexist, but he was funny. Yeah, he's great.
0: Oh, he's sexist as fuck, and I love it, dude.
3: Yeah, he stands funny.
0: By his shit, and he drops those bombs, bro.
3: It was like semen. What was he saying? He was on there. He was talking to Rogan. And he was like, semen's like a full meal.
0: Well, the protein and the nutrients and shit.
1: Yeah. God.
0: Hey, I mean,
12: the combination of having social media spreading things that are very titillating, to have this pandemic where people are uncertain and, you know, they prefer to have a simple explanation. It's meant that these things are really, millions of messages a day. And people like myself and Dr. Fauci become the target. Often the clever thing they do, you know, our foundation has given more money to buy vaccines to save lives than any group.
0: That's what you call it.
12: You know, so you just turn that around. You say, okay, we're making money and we're trying to kill people with vaccines or by inventing
3: damn
12: something.
3: Straight.
12: And at least it's true. We're associated with vaccines.
3: It's true.
1: The connection at least it's true
12: that we have there. I hope it doesn't create vaccine hesitancy. I hope, this whole story of innovation that's going on, that we do get the benefit of that. It's really the only good news I'm bringing you today is that the diagnostic, therapeutic, and vaccine innovation, these amazing private sector companies, without the coordination you would have liked, but they are doing it. And I do think people, on the therapeutic side will be surprised. And, you know, these are well-meaning people. You know, this is a time where people are, doing great work. And, you know, so I hope the conspiracy stuff dies down. It's really, the numbers kind of blow my mind. And it's not just the fringe people that you would, normally think of.
3: Okay. So, and they already brought this up on No Agenda because this was going around Twitter. And they brought it up again. Oh, I think we lost Mr. With It.
1: Yeah, I was wondering.
3: Hey, there he's back. He's back.
1: Okay, there we go.
3: Hey. You're back.
0: I'm back.
1: Sweet.
3: Okay. So, no, you're good. So they brought this up on No Agenda, but it's worth repeating because it was going all over Twitter and everything too. It, like, after Bill Gates says all that stuff about how, like, he hopes the conspiracies die down, listen to how fucking Anderson Cooper is still freaked out about him getting tied in with Epstein.
13: Not at all. I mean, I can tell you, I get stuff from people who seem, you know, they have lives, they have families. I don't know if they genuinely believe this and they've just been misled, but, for me, it's, you know, they claim I was on Jeffrey Epstein's airplane and going to his island with Tom Hanks just insane, crazy stuff.
14: Insane, crazy.
13: Do you think, I know internet companies are looking at this. Do you wish that
3: please ban everyone that criticizes me and Mr. Gates?
13: He
0: pretty much did
13: play a role in
0: insane and crazy. He did he did it right there.
3: Right.
13: Companies are looking at this. Do you wish that they would play a role in taking stuff down, which is as demonstrably false?
0: So you want to censor?
13: Because I mean, it does have real world it does have real world impact on vaccines showing up to a pizza parlor in Washington, D.C. with a gun.
12: Yeah, in some cases taking things down.
3: You think that guy what? You think that guy what?
0: I said thank that guy that showed up with that. I ain't gonna say too much, but
3: yeah,
0: he's a hero.
1: Yeah, this is the most disingenuous. Like, I mean, anybody could see through this. I mean, I just want to count the number of times he says the phrase insane and crazy. I mean,
0: but we can't say anybody because how many people subscribe to this bullshit? You know what I mean?
1: Man.
0: People always say, well, you know, the silent majority. I'm like, dog, I'm going to be real with you. It's not a lot of us out here. There are more sheep than there are wolves. 100%. It might look like a lot of people on Twitter or Instagram or whatever. There are more of them. We are in an echo chamber.
3: So do you think that is going to – do you think the overconfidence of the Trump base is overconfidence? Do you think, like, there's a chance Biden wins because of all the sheep?
0: Dog, I know people that's voting for Kamala just because she was in a sorority. I know people that's voting for Biden even though they know he's a racist. I know, I know these people. Like, I can prove you to Joe Biden.
3: What do they call that on MoFax? The boule? Is that the boule?
0: The boule. Yeah, that's right. Yeah. That's it. Yeah. It's just like, they pushed out so much anti-Trump shit that people can't get past it from an emotional aspect. And it's proven when you're emotional, your frontal lobe does not function.
3: Amygdala.
0: You're not thinking critically. You're not making logical, sound decisions. You're thinking off emotion. And your emotion is going to fuck us.
3: Yeah. I know. I have.
0: Is it?
3: I agree with you because most of the people I know personally, taken from my sample size, I would say only a third of them are like not freaked out by Trump. And half of that third loves Trump, and the other half is like, well, Trump's better than anybody else. But the other two thirds are like, Trump is Hitler. So, yeah.
0: Right. It's like, dude, how the fuck can you say that?
3: Yeah.
0: It's like, bro, like I'm not going to sit here and play like the man's rhetoric is the greatest or something I can support. Like, I fuck with his transparency. The dude tells you what's up, and he doesn't bullshit. You know what I'm saying? But there are some things, like, if he knew how to talk a little bit better, full-fledged, I'd be with this dude. You know what I'm saying?
1: Right.
0: But it's like, from a legislative standpoint, look at what he's done compared to Joe Biden. Joe Biden's done nothing good. Nothing good has come from this man.
3: Right.
0: Compared to Trump.
3: Well, I don't even label myself a Trump supporter, but I find myself just having to stick up for Trump because people, like the fine people on both sides, is the best example of everybody I know repeats that, even though it's not true. So it's like mm-hmm. I find myself having to stick up for him, and even that's I've lost friends because of that. Even not even straight saying up. I love Trump, just saying like, well, that's not true. Like Trump didn't actually do that or say that.
0: Right. And it's like when I first got into the social media game, when my shit was popping, like when it first started jumping and shit, like I was rocking my MAGA hat. You know what I'm saying? Trump this, Trump that. And then I noticed that even on the conservative side of this, when you criticize them, they jump on you. And I'm like, wait a minute, bro. You got to be objective. I'm not going to sit here and blow smoke up nobody's ass. If you fuck up, I'm going to call you on it. Like, I don't care who you are. Jesus Christ himself can come down here and fuck up, and I'm going to call him on his shit. Like, and I would hope everybody else would do the same for me. Like, I function off the golden rule. Treat people how you want to be treated. Tell me I'm fucking up. I can't learn if you don't tell me.
3: Right.
0: But it's echo chambers. It's devotion. It's a cult-like following on both sides of this shit right now.
3: Damn straight.
0: This is what it is. You know what I mean? True. And I hate it because it's so cult-like. The left has a bigger following. 100%.
1: Right.
0: 100%. They have a much bigger following.
3: You think that's true? The mainstream. You think Biden's got a better chance than Trump? Or it's hard to tell because social media is not real world.
1: Saying. That's not what he's saying. He's saying the left has a bigger following. You know, I mean, that's the difference between. Yeah.
0: Right.
1: Yeah.
0: They know how to play the game. They have every outlet working in their favor. You know what I'm saying? Like, it's easy to paint Trump as a racist. They've been doing it from jump. Like, you can just say something. You don't even have to, like, prove what you're saying. You can just say some shit. And the anti-Trumpers of Trump, the never-Trumpers and shit, just gonna run with it. Like, there are people out here that you can't convince. Like, cognitive dissonance is a mental illness at this point.
1: It's true.
3: Yeah. Mm-hmm.
1: It's true. However, I will say, like, I kind of feel like the Democrats might be repeating 2016 in a certain sense that with the overconfidence. I feel like everything you've said is completely true. I feel like they fucked up when they picked Biden. If they had picked any other candidate on the left, what you're saying totally probably would have come true. Like, I honestly think almost any of the other candidates might have been able to beat Trump, but Biden, I mean, he's so clearly and rapidly declining.
3: That's the creepiest part,
1: turning
3: man.
1: People off, man.
3: And then he picks Kamala, who the far left hates because she's a cop. And that's the creepiest part of this whole thing, man. It's like the creepiest part is like it's almost like they want Trump to win the way they're playing it.
1: I've thought about that.
0: I feel that. But see, from where I see it, because like everybody with eyes and a brain can see that Biden is not fit to run this country, right?
3: I know.
1: Right. Yeah.
0: So you play into the social justice warrior PC culture. You got a woman. You calling her a black woman. She went to a sorority. She went to an HBCU.
1: Right.
3: Yeah.
0: You see what I'm saying?
3: She's bullying
1: like, control. Yep. Yep.
0: Like, I personally think if Biden's going to come out, I'm unfit. Because he said it, that she is fit to lead from day one. You see what I'm, he's not even, like, he said that.
1: Yeah. He said that. Well,
3: you're right.
1: Which means he knows that he's gotten out pretty soon here. Because he doesn't want to do this president job, man. He doesn't want to do this shit.
0: That motherfucker want to go stare some clouds. He want to go sit outside and just fucking count daisies and shit. He doesn't want to do this. He can't do this. He physically, mentally cannot do it.
1: Right, right.
0: But Kamala, she's young. She's snappy. I hate saying that she's black because in my eyes, she ain't black. But she's
3: black. She's not ADOS, that's for sure.
0: No, like they painted the perfect picture to get Biden out the way for her to step up and take control of this. And then how, like, bro, just think of it. She steps up. So you got a woman nominee running for president, black, HBCU, all that shit. And then she picks another woman. Dog, it's over. It's
1: smart.
0: Over.
1: Yeah. So you think this is their power move? Right. You think this is their strategy, basically. This is them saving face or recovering from their mistake of picking Biden, basically.
0: That's exactly what I'm saying. Because as much as I hate the DNC and the Democratic Party, like I said earlier, these motherfuckers know how to play this game. They know how to play it.
3: But Tulsi Gabbard fucking destroyed Kamala, dude.
0: So?
1: She did.
0: What is it? So?
1: Yeah.
0: The hate for Trump is way more, and most people don't even remember that.
1: Chris, time has passed. Time has passed. People don't remember this shit.
0: Dog, TikTok got a span on TikTok where attention span is like 4 seconds.
3: If you had to put money on it, you're betting in Vegas. Ooh. What are you putting on? Who wins? Are you putting it on Trump or Biden?
1: I'm still putting on Trump.
3: For the longest time, I thought it was 100% chance Trump's got it in the bag. But honestly, after COVID and after George Floyd, I'm thinking Trump might not win.
0: I'm weary.
3: Yeah,
1: I still think Trump's going to do something in the last minute that's going to make people more people love him and support him. I feel like he's going to do something like decriminalize weed, or he's going to do it somehow with a stimulus through or something.
0: He needs to legalize.
3: Dude, if he legalizes it, he's got it in the bag.
0: It's over.
3: Holy shit.
1: 75% of the fucking country would vote for him.
3: Yeah. Dude, if Trump legalizes weed federally, it's over. He's winning. Yeah.
1: Like, fuck it. I'm not even going to promise this for my next term. I'm going to make sure it happens right now. You know,
3: he could do it with an executive order because he's got that. Yeah.
1: Yeah,
0: he's got the pull.
3: He's executive ordered the last 2 years.
0: He's on the trigger at all times for an executive order.
1: Man,
0: this man legalized when I'm putting my money on Trump.
3: I mean, he just did the 4 executive orders about pharmaceutical companies not being able to jack up prices for insulin and fucking all that shit.
0: You see what he said during that interview? Where he was like, you know, there's some very rich people. They don't like what I'm doing. I might have to disappear for a while. I'm like, this shit sound weird, dude.
1: Trump said that?
3: Yeah.
0: Yes.
3: Yeah.
0: On national TV.
3: Yeah.
0: During his briefing, it was like a week or two ago.
3: And he just, yesterday, he tweeted, like, the pharmaceutical companies are taking out negative ads saying I'm going to cut Social Security and Medicare, mm-hmm. but that's not true. Mm-hmm. I'm doing the opposite, and I'm lowering drug prices. This is fake news or whatever he said.
0: Bro.
1: Right.
3: And he's right. Like, that's true.
0: Think about how much money he just fucked up for them. Think about that.
3: Yeah, billions and billions.
0: You see what I'm saying?
3: Yeah.
0: And also, him to say that I'm going to disappear for a while, I can't put my money on Trump for 100%. I can't do it.
1: Right, I get that.
0: I would just have to not bet, dude. Like, I'd have to, like, respectfully bow out from the table. I'd have to walk away. Like, I couldn't do it.
3: I'll say this, man. Like, I think he, like, especially when you have Biden and Kamala coming in, I think Trump is the last line of defense we have against the United States becoming the Western United States of China. I mean, Trump is our last line of defense from literally getting taken over by China.
0: If he loses, it's over.
3: Yeah.
0: But then it's like, even if he wins, like, am I supposed to just be happy for 4 more years knowing that it's over?
1: Yeah. I feel like that's a depressing way to look at it.
3: But I mean, Kanye 2024, dude. Kanye ain't gonna let it happen either.
0: Oh, bro, Yay Gang 2020. Right. Like,
3: I'm honestly, we're in Tennessee, so it's going to Trump either way. Electoral College, right? Mm-hmm. So like, it's going to Trump either way. If I vote, I'm voting Kanye. I ain't voting for Trump. I didn't vote last election,
0: I voted last election. I voted for Trump, but this time around. Can't say that I'm a vote. I really don't believe in participating in a bullshit system.
3: Yeah.
0: You know what I mean? I'm not a lesser.
3: I haven't voted since 2012.
0: That made me so happy.
1: Which is honestly why I don't think things are going to go like we're going to be, you know, the West United States of China if Trump loses. I feel like the cabal that has been running things for the past 75 years basically got incredibly angry when an outsider like Trump won. And right now they're just kind of punishing America for picking Trump. I feel like if you know, Biden or, you know, one of their candidates wins again, whether that's on the left or the right, you know, things will kind of eventually just go back to normal.
0: You think things are going to go back to normal?
3: COVID globally is proof that we are teetering on the edge of the New World Order fully taking over.
0: It's over.
1: Dude, I don't, this is the thing. I think it's been over for like 75 years almost, basically. Like, I personally don't see a difference between the left and the right at this point. It's just like two different sides of the same coin,
3: The right has the right. If you're talking about the Bush right or the Reagan right, the Trump right is at least anti-globalism.
1: That's true. And actually, going back to legalizing weed, I actually think that Trump is probably the only Republican president who could actually get away with that, because the Republican base is so in love with him at this moment. If any other Republican tried to legalize weed, the base and all of the other candidates, you know, wouldn't let him get away with it.
0: And Trump could do it because he's a businessman and he could push it from a business perspective.
3: Ding, ding, ding.
0: You know what I mean? With all the money we lost from all the businesses being closed, we're going to legalize weed. We're going to put up grow farms everywhere.
1: We're gonna make up for them stimulus packages, man. We're gonna make up for the debt.
0: We're gonna make it up. You know what I'm saying? We're gonna make it up. We're gonna put growing places. Yeah. We're gonna create jobs. Okay, we're gonna send people to school to fix this shit. He fixed all the pharmaceuticals, legalized weed, and used that from a medical perspective too. It's a wrap, bro. He got it.
1: It's intelligent. You know what I'm saying? Yeah.
3: Do you think he won't do that though?
0: No, fuck no.
1: He won't.
0: No. I'm not gonna lie, dude. 2020 turned me into the biggest pessimist.
3: Okay, so let me ask you this, because Tim Dillon was just on Joe Rogan. What do you think about QAnon, Mike?
0: Psyop.
3: That's what I think too.
0: Yeah.
3: I subscribed to it
0: at first, and then the further it went and the more I saw people like, again, that cultist shit, I'm like, it's a psyop. It has to be.
3: I gotta pause this.
1: If this is a psyop, then fucking Donald Trump is part of a fucking psyop, because he's been pushing people toward Q, basically, his entire presidency.
3: I haven't seen him push it.
1: He's been dropping little hints and shit like that, the 33s and all that kind of stuff. Mm-hmm. If it's a psyop, then that means Trump's kind of in on it. Like, what's going on here, man?
0: Well, Trump did go in and he did clean out part of the CIA, the feds, and everything like that. So, I mean,
3: and child sex trafficking's way, like, arrests are way up.
1: Mm.
0: You know what I'm saying? Not all psyops are bad.
3: My question is, like, if it's my problem with the Q thing is trust the plan. It's like, why do I need to trust the plan? It takes the onus off the individual.
1: That's why I don't believe in the Bible. Total faith in everything I say.
3: You pick out the parts that make sense.
1: Well, it's the same like logic behind like what Anderson Cooper was doing there with Bill Gates, or I'm sorry, Stephen Colbert. Hey, so you were totally right about this other thing. What other things do we need to trust you from now on because you were right about that one thing? I don't want to have critical thought anymore. I'm just going to take everything you say as gospel.
0: Yep. Exactly. Like, fuck that, dude. Like, if the Q shit was real, bro, he could have popped this shit off a while ago, and he should have.
3: I've heard arguments for both things. I think when we had Pat Miletich, the UFC champ, on, like, Noah, you and Pat were saying, Pat Miletich chose the conspiracy farm. You and Pat were both saying, like, if you're going to, like, you know, quote unquote, drain the swamp and arrest all these guys and get all these thousands of sealed indictments out, you can't just do it overnight. This isn't a half hour episode of NCIS. It takes time to do this. But at the same time, he's had almost 4 years.
0: But why not? If you're running Q and you're giving out hints, but you know that you could wake the public up with one massive document.
3: Right. Yeah, right. You're right.
0: You could set everybody up to follow this man.
3: Well, maybe that's what the Epstein arrest and quote unquote suicide was. I mean, Epstein red pilled a lot of people.
1: That's true, actually. That's big facts.
0: That's true. Because Epstein, like, dog, my mom's not a conspiracy theorist, but she saw that shit and we talked about it and she was like, yeah, no, you might be onto something.
3: Would Epstein and Maxwell have been arrested under a Clinton or Obama or Bush administration? I don't think so.
0: Fuck no. Right. They were running shit under them. They were working with them. You know what I mean?
3: So there is something to it, I think. And also the fact that children rescued from sex trafficking is up over 1,000% compared to the last five administrations.
1: Right.
3: Yeah, and globally, everywhere. I mean.
1: When Epstein got, I had people, just random coworkers, because they knew I was into conspiracies, just walking up to me and being like, I don't buy into this. And this is just like older people. I mean, all sorts of people, man.
3: Mm-hmm. So I don't think Trump had, I don't think it would have happened under a non-Trump administration. Maybe under a Kanye administration, maybe it'd be twice as good. I don't know, you know. But
0: oh, they'd have killed him. They'd have killed him. If Kanye wins, they're going to kill him.
1: Yeah.
0: Right, and you know what the worst part about it is? They'll Malcolm X him. It'll be a black dude that kills Kanye. I hate to say that, but it's true. I think Malcolm X is a psyop.
3: Yeah.
0: That's dude, for sure.
3: MoFax, yeah, MoFax turned me on to Malcolm X because I was propagandized too, dude. Like I always like was raised to know that Martin Luther King was like the real G. You know, he was awesome, but I didn't realize how awesome Malcolm X was until I started listening to MoFax with Adam Curry, and I started hearing the clips from him, and I was like, holy shit! I was propagandized too as a child to think that Malcolm X was some kind of piece of shit, dude. Yeah, like Malcolm X was Malcolm X was awesome.
0: He was the peacekeeper. He was the nice guy. He was the equality dude. Oh, Malcolm X was trying to kill motherfuckers. Like, wait a minute, bro. Like, hold on. That's not what he was doing.
3: Malcolm X had some brilliant things to say.
0: Exactly. But even then, when you break that down during that time period, one of the more racist time periods in America beyond slavery, it's like, okay, so you control the media and these people were presented as the black messiah, the people that were going to bring black people out of their rut. You know what I'm saying? So why the fuck would you put them on your TV? Why would you give them the shot?
3: Obviously,
0: you see what I'm saying? It doesn't make sense. Like, if you're playing a game to keep people down, why would you potentially put people up? And it's like, okay, so you put them up, you got a low morale, you give them these two figures, morale goes up. Black people kill Malcolm X, your morale is lower than where it started. Martin Luther King dies, your morale is lower than where it started. You find out the Black Panthers got infiltrated, it's lower than where it started. Right. You know what I'm saying? It's a fucking roller coaster. It's all a roller coaster.
1: Yeah.
0: Controlled by the CIA.
3: It's almost the same thing now. Like when you realize the feminism movement was funded and started by the CIA, and then you have the same movements trying to let's be honest. I mean, the complete attack on white straight males is at an all time high, and now even
0: black y'all are new niggas.
3: And even black straight males are now lumped in with that. Basically,
0: you can't even call them straight no more. You gotta be correct when you say it. We're cis. Pejorative way to describe some like what the fuck.
3: And
0: I'm not cis.
3: And if
0: I'm
3: you're like, and now also if you're gay and you're white, you're not in a minority anymore either. It's an attack on it, dude. It's divide and conquer. It's the oldest trick in the book.
0: Literally, if you look at what happened in Germany that led to Hitler getting elected, we are there now.
3: Right.
0: You see what I'm saying? The destruction of morale, the destruction of holiness, not holiness in like a biblical term, but just wholeness, like the family, privacy, keeping your shit to yourself. Like all of this shit, like transgenderism isn't new, but it wasn't as mainstream as it is. You know what I'm saying? They push all this shit to just like fuck you up mentally. And you think the world's like, I don't know how to explain it the way I want to.
3: But
1: it's a focus on identity. That was a good rant. It's a
0: the Huxley's multitude. It's ramped up so high that it, like you said, divide and conquer. They're playing Sun Tzu in front of us, and people can't see it.
3: And the point you made about trans shit was perfect because, like, you go back to Brave New World, Huxley, and you know the old Club of Rome shit. And in their white papers, they bragged about, we are going to push transgenderism, trying to confuse the gender to lower the population. I mean, it was 50 years ago written about, and now look what's happening. They're pushing that shit on elementary school kids and even younger.
0: Exactly, bro. That's why I try to explain to people, like, when I talk to people, because a lot of people I went to high school with don't subscribe to this bullshit. They're propagandized, as you said. So it's like, dog, we're in 2020. Do you think the shit happening now wasn't talked about 60 years ago? Like, the motherfucker that was 30 years old in the 60s is now, what, fucking 90 if he's not dead? You don't think he told his plan to multiple people? You know what I'm saying? Like, nothing's new. This shit has all been mapped out from a global perspective. There are people that run everything, and they know what they're doing.
1: Right, and the people who run everything don't need the people directly underneath them to even know anything about it, because that's the way our society is structured, honestly, just with the desire to climb up through ranks like a rat race type thing, make more money, you know, gain more power. You don't even have to have your underlings be in on the plot to lower the population or consolidate the wealth. All they have to do is want more.
0: That's and they'll the just Federal do what Reserve you say. Yeah, the Federal Reserve was the illest thing they could have done, bro, to make money the pinnacle of our society. Yeah. And then, like, because when I realized what fiat currency is, or was, when I realized this shit, bro, a dollar will never look the same to me. It's a piece of paper. It doesn't mean anything.
1: It's a symbol.
0: What I'm saying? It's a
3: symbol.
0: That's
3: my biggest complaint with Trump, man. My biggest gripe with Trump is his complete willingness to print, you know, to quadruple what was already in the economy.
1: And handed to corporations. And,
3: yeah. Well, not, exactly. I don't care where it goes. It's just the fact
1: I do.
3: It would be better if it would be better if it went to us, but it doesn't. That's not my gripe.
0: No, that's not my gripe. You put out this. You my put out

0: to do. Like, at this point, we're gonna have to go full communist. Like, you
1: Yeah.
0: see what I'm saying? Like, you have to,
1: It's,
0: or else it's gonna crash.
1: or honestly, full nationalist in a certain sense. Like, if I feel like if you can print all this money, and then if you were to change the way our economy is done, and instead of making it based on a world economy where we are the consumers and we don't produce anything, we just consume products from other nations. If you instead made it as a producer nation, even with this printing of the money, there's a way you could possibly take some of that money out of circulation and
0: I
1: or
0: feel that.
1: increase the value of the dollar.
0: I feel that. I don't know. It's like
1: Be
0: going
1: nice.
0: back to what you were saying, like the biggest gripe is like I looked into the small business, like the whatever they were doing to give companies money and shit, that four, I think it was like 4 point something trillion or whatever the fuck it was, right? And then you look at the fine print, and the fine print lets the Lakers can get some of that money. You know what I mean? I'm like, you really trying to.
1: We lose him. I think we lost him. You back?
0: I'm back. Can y'all hear me?
1: Sorry. You were saying
0: All
1: what?
0: right, cool.
1: The Lakers?
0: Like, the Lakers are considered a small business under that thing he passed. It's like, how the fuck are the Lakers a small business, dude? Like, that's not how this is supposed to be going down. You need to be helping mom and pops. That's who you need to be helping.
1: Exactly.
0: But
1: Help the
0: you're
1: people.
0: giving money, like the first stimulus package came out and you gave all that money to the airlines and telling people they can't fly. Like, what the fuck are you doing?
1: Fucking
0: What are you
1: crazy.
0: doing?
1: It's fucking crazy, dude.
0: It's
1: It's insane, man.
0: backwards.
1: Yeah,
0: It's
1: insane.
0: backwards. And people don't see the shit. That it literally makes me want to take my head and put it through this desk right now. Dog. Like,
1: I
0: it
1: feel like
0: makes
1: it's
0: me so mad.
1: because people have no creativity. No, people can't think of another way to do things, it seems like. I mean, it's like me and
0: They
1: Chris were
0: did that
1: actually
0: on
1: just talking
0: purpose.
1: about this earlier. We're like, hey, like, what would happen if we say took away the minimum wage and instituted a UBI or something like that? You know what I mean? Or just think outside the box when it comes to ways to distribute wealth or just work the economy in general. Like, people don't think outside of the box, don't think of another way to do things, so they don't think of any problems with the current system. You know,
0: Exactly.
1: it's
0: But
1: chugging along.
0: that goes into the MK Ultra thing. Like, there is no public school, it's all government school, and they teach you to think within a box. They don't teach critical thinking anymore. You know what I mean? Like, they do this shit on purpose. Like, the
1: They
0: generations
1: actively
0: after us,
1: discourage. Yeah.
0: yes, they actively discourage individuality and creativity. That's what they do. So you're just setting this up for future failure. That's all it is. It
1: Right.
0: sucks. It sucks.
1: Insane. That's why
0: Like
1: you
0: I
1: gotta
0: said, like
1: homeschool, bro.
0: 2020
1: That's why
0: turned
1: you gotta
0: into a pessimist,
1: homeschool.
0: dude.
1: That's why you
0: Oh,
1: gotta homeschool.
0: 100%, bro. 100%.
1: Okay.
0: 100%.
1: I'm gonna come back to QAnon real quick because Tim Dillon was just on JRE. I haven't listened to it yet, but he apparently has a video about QAnon. So I've only seen like the first 20 seconds, but I'm gonna see what's going on with that.
2: I mean, the QAnon
1: Sounds
2: thing's kind of a way they're doing it, where they're like, David Spade's got an ankle bracelet on and he's in jail and Trump's put everyone under house arrest. Like, they're in this other thing where it's like, oh, you guys have left the planet. And you, like, so.
3: Explained to people who don't know what this QAnon
2: Well,
3: shit
2: the
3: is.
2: QAnon stuff is like, there is this idea that there's an intelligence dissemination operation happening, meaning behind the scenes, high level intelligence guys or military people are leaking information about a shadow war that we don't really see happening. And this shadow war involves Trump and the people on the side of lightness battling these deep state pedophile cannibals. Like, I don't know why, like, I don't never understood why they have to be cannibals,
3: I
2: but
3: didn't know they were cannibals.
2: they're cannibals. They're eating children and then they get the adrenochrome and it keeps them young.
3: Oh, that's right.
2: So this is all the, and then Trump
3: Adrenochrome.
2: is going to war with all of them.
3: Right.
2: Now listen, pedophilia is a big problem. They do cover up shit at high levels,
3: Yes.
2: 100%.
3: Yep. Yes.
2: The Epstein stuff is 100% real.
3: 100%.
1: Oh,
2: Clinton's
1: yeah.
2: on that plane. He's on that island.
3: 26 times.
2: Yeah, the Franklin scandal. There's scandals all over the world. So I'm not delegitimizing, like, the idea of real human trafficking. But the idea that Donald Trump is fighting human traffickers and the human traffickers are Ellen, who is a little wild that everyone in Hollywood's eating children and there's tunnels under Central Park. I mean, it's hard to keep up with. And the Q drops, so to speak, are like
1: Okay, it goes on for several more minutes, but I like his analysis of like Trump's going after Ellen for being a pedo. Right.
0: But I don't know, dude. Don't you think it's kind of weird with all the people that got attacked?

0: All the CEOs that stepped down, all the, like, the Tom Hanks thing, the Idris Elba, the fucking Justin
1: It
0: Trudeau,
1: is
0: all these
1: weird.
0: people, all the COVID cases. Like, I don't believe in coincidence anymore. Like, I'm not gonna fully subscribe to the Q thing, but it's fucking weird,
1: No,
0: dude.
1: you're
0: And
1: right,
0: it's like
1: man.
0: you
1: No,
0: said,
1: Hanks stuff, man. Dude, like
0: that
1: Isaac
0: Isaac
1: Cappy,
0: Cappy
1: dude.
0: shit,
1: Yeah, dude. Matthew
0: weird.
1: Buda, his Pedogate Part 2 was all about Tom Hanks and his weird Instagram posts with all the missing, like, child-sized gloves and shit that he's photographing. And he's about to
0: Weird.
1: release Part 3, which is going to even be even more crazy, I'm sure, because Part 1 and 2 were off the rails. YouTube banned Part 1. Fucking crazy.
0: Yeah, but it's like, even then, Tom Dillon said something, oh, the tunnel's under Times Square. It's like, bro, they fucking smuggled drugs into this country underground. You don't think there's underground, like, there's massive subways in New York. You don't think, like, they built extra tunnels? Or there's tunnels they built and they never put anything in? Or they shut down? Like, that makes sense. Like, you know what
1: Well,
0: I'm
1: the
0: saying? Like,
1: finders,
0: there are
1: dude.
0: people.
1: The finders, that FBI, what was his name? That FBI guy that was always called a crackpot, former FBI guy. Fuck, what is his name? Tom.
2: I'm not sure.
0: Oh, I know who you're talking about.
1: Cotton. He
2: Tom
1: got
2: Cotton.
1: killed. He or he supposedly died, but it seemed like he got killed. But point being, like, he was always called a crackpot. And he said, like, the CIA is smuggling kids and doing satanic rituals underground. And then the FBI released all those documents about the finders, and it turns out he was fucking right. They had pentagrams and shit drawn underground in Washington, D.C. The CIA was, like, sex trafficking and torturing kids underground in tunnels under Washington, D.C. It came out in FBI documents.
0: Like, dude, it's like, okay, so you look, like, even then, people, you tell people they're doing satanic rituals, and they're like, oh, no. It's like, bro, the Mayans did rituals. The Egyptians did rituals. You think we're the first people to talk about sacrificing people? Like, come on, son. That's like ancient science.
1: And you're talking to somebody that, like, probably believes in the Old Testament, New Testament, or some kind of religion. And it's like, okay, have
0: Right.
1: you read your book? Because they sacrificed animals and people and children and all that shit. Most
0: Exactly.
1: religions had some form
0: You're
1: of
0: gonna tell me this
1: sacrifice.
0: motherfucker turned water to wine, but you don't think that they're sacrificing kids?
1: Yeah,
0: Come on,
1: well,
0: bro. You gotta pick one, bro.
1: this would be the first century in human history that human sacrifice didn't exist.
0: Exactly. I don't believe that. You know what I mean? It's fucking real. It's real. You know? CIA in on it?
1: And it's
0: Probably.
1: always done by elites. Oh, we know the CIA was in on it. Why wouldn't they still be?
0: Exactly. That's facts. That's big facts.
2: And the way the
0: That's big
2: CIA is
0: facts.
2: organized with so many groups and subgroups and stuff like that, like, I
1: Like
2: mean,
1: NASA.
2: they're like the right hand of the CIA could be just, like, selling kids, and the left hand may not even fucking know.
1: Yeah, the left hand might be trying to
0: Exactly.
1: stop it. Who knows, man?
0: Who knows?
1: That's why
0: Who
1: Q,
0: knows? That
1: like,
0: shit's crazy. That's why, like I said, I don't fully subscribe to the Q thing. I do believe it could be a counteractive psyop. I think if it was like as real as some people believe, that it could have been done in a way where they could have just amassed so much support for Trump and what he was doing that these conversations would just be like null and voided. Like, we wouldn't even be here. Like, it would have been like, yo, we gotta help him. We gotta do everything we gotta do to make sure he wins. Fuck everybody on the other side. It could have been over. You know what I mean? But you're talking about people that see things from a different perspective with a big, much wider picture. You know what I mean?
1: Well, we still got
0: I
1: the
0: don't
1: Gates
0: know.
1: and the Soroses and the Epstein operatives running a lot of shit, so
0: Right.
1: that's a
0: That's why, like,
1: reality.
0: you see that the Bill and Melinda Gates was foundation was directly tied into WHO, and then Trump says fuck WHO, and then Bill Gates comes out and starts shitting on him, and then Fauci shows up. You know what I mean? It's like, okay, so Gates is working with Fauci. He got rid of WHO, so he has to send in his plant to where he can deliver his information and make it seem like he's working with Trump.
1: Dude,
0: But it, like, it's chess.
1: you gotta check out our not necessarily our Bill Gates episodes, but, like, our show notes. I've done, I feel like at least I've done a really good job of putting a bunch of sources in a lot of our episodes about all that. Like, I
0: Oh,
1: mean,
0: yeah, send me links. Nothing particular.
1: I got, like, documents and patents for Bill Gates and Fauci, funding Wuhan lab coronavirus research and fucking, all that shit is, like, I got, like, probably 30 different, like, articles, PDFs and documents, like, detailing the whole story of that. And I think
0: Hell yeah,
1: that's
0: bro.
1: something to look at.
0: For sure.
1: For
0: I'm
1: sure.
0: down, bro. Just send me the link. And it's crazy because it's like all that shit ties back into Epstein. It's weird how Epstein ties into everything. You know what I mean?
1: Yeah,
0: But
1: all
0: like
1: connected.
0: even with Kobe dying. the pharmaceutical company that Kobe was going to sue, Epstein was involved with them.
1: Really? Like, I didn't know about that.
0: Yeah, bro.
1: Whoa.
0: Yeah, it's like Epstein's, he was everywhere.
1: Yeah. Everywhere. I mean, I know like Harvard and like Epstein and Gates were funding like the nanotech and vaccine research at Harvard. I didn't know Kobe was like, how can I find that Kobe shit?
0: He sat on the board of the pharmaceutical company. Like they were intertwined. They were intertwined. I can't remember the exact details, but I remember reading it. I read it a couple times.
1: Gotta look it up like, on DuckDuckGo, man. Cause
2: Wait, Kobe as in Kobe Bryant?
1: Wait, hang on. The Kobe Bryant, Jeffrey Epstein connection. First result.
0: Yes.
1: All right, I'm gonna look at this.
3: 2013, Kobe Bryant and Jeff Stibel found.
1: This is an hour long, so I'm gonna look at this. I'm gonna look at this after the podcast. After the podcast.
0: I don't want to say. I believe that Epstein sat on the board or had something to do with the finances of the pharmaceutical company that Kobe was suing.
1: Epstein was like Gates, man. He was. He had his fingers in on everything, dude.
0: Everything.
2: Hey, wait. So I got it. I got a question, man. Like,
0: hit me.
2: I'm not up with all this Epstein Maxwell stuff, but I did recently hear Adam or Dvorak, I can't remember which one, complaining about how the media didn't cover any of the Maxwell files that got released or something like that recently. What information came out? Like, did we get any more information?
0: 2,000 something articles, bro, and it was something pretty much clearing Trump from ever having any connection to him. And then it named a bunch of celebrities. And then they have files of two high-ranking like politicians or something actually engaging in pedophilia.
1: Will Smith was on the flight list, right? Didn't that come out? Yep.
0: Will Smith, Jamie Foxx, fucking bro, crazy. Everybody. Naomi Campbell, Oprah, Ellen.
1: Chrissy Teigen.
0: Chrissy Teigen did some weird shit.
1: Dude, her tweets are fucking.
0: She deleted all those tweets. 33,000 tweets.
1: She deleted 33,000 tweets.
0: And blocked
1: 33,000 tweets. She deleted.
2: She deleted 33,000 exactly. 33,000.
1: I
2: thought it was 68, but
1: I read 33, but she probably deleted more after that. It probably went up to 60. I think
0: the initial number was 33 when she first went on that rampage, and then she ended up blocking a total of somewhere near a million people. Like, what the fuck, dude?
2: How do you even block that many people? Like,
0: well, when you got a blue check mark, you can do whatever the fuck you want to do.
2: Yeah, that's true.
1: Yeah, that's right. I can't remember who I talked about this. It might have been Parker when I had him talk to him on the podcast. But because of the timing of it, I'm pretty convinced that Chrissy Teigen was the one that had that QAnon purge happen. Like, because when she was getting like railed by all the Q people, like that's when they deleted like 160,000 Q accounts off Twitter.
2: I wonder if she stopped deleting, like when she was deleting tweets, she stopped at 33,000 to send out a signal, like I'm panicking, like please help type thing.
1: Well, 33 means abort mission. That is supposedly what it means. Yeah.
2: All right.
0: Probably.
2: Or that's one of the theories. Yeah.
0: Probably. I wouldn't be. I don't put anything past anything, bro. I don't believe in coincidence anymore. Epstein ruined that.
1: Yeah.
2: Right.
1: No, you're right, man. And since you said 2020 made you a pessimist?
0: Yeah, 100%.
1: I did listen to most of this clip, so this is going back to Tim Dillon on today's Joe Rogan. This will probably seal that deal for you.
4: Oh, but that's gonna happen. And listen, here's the problem. Most people don't care. They don't want these rights. They actually don't. You like them because you're like a successful person. Most people don't give a shit about their rights. They want pizza. They want chicken wings. They want fucking soda. They want cheap credit. They want to go on a cruise once a year. They don't give a shit about their rights.
5: Cruise.
4: They don't care. They want Netflix and they want, you know, garlic knots. And that's what it is. And you could pretend like America's just not a country of like freedom loving. There's a few of those people. Most people are just like, hey, whatever. And they're the happiest people. A lot of those people I'm talking about are actually the happier people. They're not trying to build an empire. They're not trying to succeed. They just enjoy like putting something warm and doughy in their mouth, vegging out, and fucking waking up the next day and go, shit, I'm here again. And they're the happiest people.
5: They like to get drunk and go boating.
4: That's it. They like to get fucked up and go out on the lake.
2: That's why you don't live in cities.
0: Nope.
1: Get fucked up and go out on the lake, man. I don't need to worry about my rights.
0: You know how many people I've had actually admit that they're more comfortable, like they They willfully submit to their ignorance.
1: Yeah,
2: right.
0: You know?
1: Oh,
0: like,
1: yeah.
0: And no, I'm not going to lie saying that sometimes I have my moments where I'm like, damn, I wish I didn't know this shit. You know what I mean?
1: Yeah.
0: Like, I wish I didn't know this much.
1: That's why ignorance is bliss is, in a lot of ways, a true statement. Yeah.
0: It's a very true statement. It is extremely true. Like, dude, when I first got into this shit, like, I'm not even going to hold you. Like, going through school and growing up and shit, bro, I wasn't concerned with none of this. I've had no concern. Like, I didn't care about nothing to do with politics. Fuck y'all. I'm going to do what I want to do. Then I started learning. And when I started learning, I started reading. And that's something a lot of people don't do. When you start reading and you start looking for shit and you start finding the possible answers, because we don't know what the truth is. We'll never know. But when you start getting close and you start putting pieces together and you connect with coincidences and shit like that, it ruins your perspective of reality.
2: Right.
0: It does light a fire. It keeps you going.
1: Can I counter that, though?
0: Know everything. Hit me.
1: Okay, so I think, like, it's that phrase, like, you can avoid politics, but eventually politics won't avoid you.
0: Yep.
1: So there is something to that. Like, if everybody did that, then, like, we'd be fucked. If everybody was ignorant. And then also, I feel like, especially with this current day COVID shit, is the perfect example of that. Because, like, it's woke a lot of people up, the right's getting trampled on. But also, like, you can, like, at a certain point in today's day and age, in 2020, and especially by 2024, you're not going to be able, ignorance is no longer going to be bliss, because your everyday life is going to be directly affected by tyranny.
0: Right. But there are so many people that are emotionally intertwined with this shit, where they're like, well, I'd rather feel safe than have my rights. I'd rather the government make me feel safe.
1: I want pizza and garlic nuts.
0: An illusion. Exactly what he said is exactly true. There are people out here, and a lot of them, that don't give a fuck about none of their rights. Oh, the government will do it for me, which is what they wanted, and they have it. You know what I mean? Like I said, dude, when they start playing with people's emotions, you can get a motherfucker to do damn near anything you want to do when you start playing with their emotions.
1: Yeah, right.
0: Like,
1: yeah.
0: I know y'all have hit on girls, and it's the exact same thing. Right. Like, if I can play to your emotions and I can get you thinking, oh, heartstrings, all this good shit, I'm going to get the pussy. All
2: right.
0: Whether I'm truthful or not, it's the same thing. And it sucks. Because, like I said, I've talked to people. They're like, oh, no. I don't want to know. Don't tell me this. Like, stop.
2: Right.
0: Like, what, bro?
2: Yeah. When you think about it, this is kind of the perspective of the average American on not just politics, but, like, almost life in general. I mean, most people would rather feel secure and safe and warm than have experiences, than actually experience life, than go out and take risks, than, you know, whatever.
0: Yep.
2: You know,
0: and any man that would give up, go ahead.
2: No, you know, keep going.
0: I was going to say, any man that would give up his freedom for safety deserves neither. Ben Franklin, bro.
1: Ben Franklin.
0: I'm getting that shit tatted on me, dog. Like, when I say that is one of the illest quotes I've ever heard.
1: He who would sacrifice his freedom for security deserves neither and will get neither, something like that. Yeah.
2: Deserves neither and will, something like that. Yeah.
0: Yeah, I'm one of the illest quotes.
1: It's true.
0: Yeah, but
1: it's fucking true.
0: It's true. And he said that shit when? In 1700? Like, bro, we're seeing it. Like, you can see it in people. I don't, fuck it. Just make me feel safe, especially with COVID.
1: Yeah, no, COVID has, COVID has shown people's true colors, dude. Cause they're there's people I know on both sides of the argument, man. I've really gotten, I mean, I don't know. This sounds like I don't want this to sound like some like self-righteous bullshit or kind of cheesy bullshit, but like, I've really gotten to know people that I didn't really know what they were about until COVID showed up. And now they're like, bro,
0: that's not self-righteous at all, dog. That's true.
2: It's true.
1: Yeah.
0: It's true. They gave us something that would literally separate us.
1: Yeah.
0: Separated the boys from the men.
2: What it might have also done that they didn't consider is it also increased solidarity. Because I got to say, when I talk to people who before COVID weren't really politically activated or weren't really talking about their rights too much, and then this shit kicks off, and then they're like, holy shit, like, this is insane, the life is changing, and I don't know if it's ever going to go back, then now that we can have this conversation, it kind of increases the bond between us, you know.
0: Exactly.
2: It's like, we're in this together.
0: It's true. There is always a positive outcome to anything that they do. Like, even with, like, I'm so glad Trump got elected, because he made politics main, like reality TV. So now people that never gave a fuck about politics, including myself, even if you're not going to go down the deep dive of it, you're going to know some shit more than you knew 4 years ago, 5 years ago. You know what I'm saying? Nobody really paid attention to the inner workings of politics while Obama was in office. You know what I'm saying? Yeah. Like, I don't know how old y'all are. Like, I'm 27. Like, I wasn't paying attention to that shit.
1: I'm 26, but my dad raised me. Like, I mean, I was like 7 when 9/11 happened, and within a week, he was telling me it was a false flag. So I was kind of raised with this shit. You know?
0: There you go.
2: See, so I wasn't raised to be conspiracy theorists, you know, or nothing. I didn't get into politics until I was like 16 or some shit. So, like,
0: I was raised to, they got your best interest at heart.
1: Yeah, that's a lot of people I know.
2: Right. Right.
0: I tell you, I converted both of my youngest siblings. Fuck all that shit.
1: Hell yeah.
0: Like, they didn't tell me. I'm going to tell y'all. Believe me if you don't want to, but I know you're going to remember this conversation. This shit sucks.
2: Right.
1: But man, I think despite all that, I think we got some positive things going on, man.
0: Oh, for sure.
1: I can't think of any right now, but shit, I think there's some cool things happening.
0: I can give you one right now. We have more gun owners than we ever had in this country.
1: Ding, ding, ding. Fuck yeah.
2: That's the one. That's true.
0: We need more people going to classes, but you can't go to classes because of COVID. But the fact that we have more people with guns means that there's more people on our side that are seeing our rights being taken away from us, that if shit does hit the fan, we know which side of the sand they're going to stand on.
1: Hell yeah.
2: Right.
0: That's a comforting feeling for me. You know what I'm saying? Mm-hmm. I think there are a lot of people waking up to the race war that they're promoting. Like, we didn't talk about it, and I was going to bring it up when you went to go take a shit, but the Cannon Hennett thing, first of all, rest in peace, condolences to his family.
1: Oh, yeah, man, that's rough.
0: But the fact that you can see that the mainstream media didn't push that story for a whole week shows that they don't give a fuck unless it fits their narrative.
1: Right.
0: You know what I'm saying? So it like, for a lot of people, it removed that black versus white thing. Like, dog, this is literally us versus the state.
1: Yeah, wasn't he like 6 years old or something? Media.
0: He was 5 years old, bro, allegedly riding his bike in the street in front of his sister. And this dude killed him execution style.
2: What happened?
0: He was riding his bike and his neighbor came outside and shot him in the head. 5 years old.
2: Holy shit.
1: Yeah.
0: Bro.
1: It's fucked,
0: like,
1: dude.
0: I have chills right now. Like, as a father, bro. Oh, God. Ooh, son. What?
2: Did they ever find a motive for that? Green. Yeah, what was the motivation? No.
0: They don't have anything. You said
2: this was related to race. Was it a white guy?
1: No, it just didn't fit the narrative. Is why it didn't get big.
0: To why it didn't get pushed. The George Floyd thing got pushed because of the white cop, black dude. This was a white boy, 5-year-old child that got killed by a 25-year-old black man. But you heard nothing. You heard nothing. CNN didn't put the article out till yesterday. This shit happened a week ago, bro.
2: Wow.
0: And it's clear to see that they are pushing this shit. They are pushing this shit. And it's like, dog, you radicalized black people. You did this. You know what I'm saying? There is no race war. Racism is not what it was. No. Obviously, yeah, there's still foundational racism just based on how the country was created, but it's not what it was. This is not black and white. This is us versus the state. And if this story right here does not show you that they are playing y'all, that I don't know what will. Mm-hmm. Shit makes me so mad, bro.
1: Yeah.
0: I don't care if the kid is black, white, Spanish, like Chinese. It doesn't matter. That's a kid. That shit is out off bounds. Like, you know. Women and children are off limits. You don't do that. You know what I'm saying?
2: Right.
0: And I'm gonna be real with you. You like, son, you thought them George Floyd, bro, they start riding for this little boy. I might have to step out there with them. Cause that's bullshit.
2: Oh, right. Yeah, absolutely.
0: Like, you want to burn something to the ground, now is the time to burn some shit. Because that's bullshit. Like, when I tell you, like, bro, they arrested the... Like, how the fuck did he get arrested? Like, son, I'd have curb stomped the shit. Like, it would have been some American History X shit right there. Right? Like, he would not have made it, bro.
2: Right.
0: Like, shit makes me so mad.
1: No,
0: bro. Like,
1: I think you'd be well within your rights. And as far as legal shit goes, like, if you're a parent and you witnessed that happen, you just shot right back at him. I mean, I think you'd, like, be well within your rights.
0: Oh, yeah, and even if I wasn't, bro, if I was going to jail for it, then fuck it, I'm going to jail, dog.
1: Yeah,
2: right.
0: I'm going to jail. It's whatever. All I know is he not making it. that motherfucker that did this stupid shit, he's not making it, son.
1: Who was it? Who do you know who was it that did that? I haven't. I've just heard the story.
0: 25-year-old black dude. 25-year-old black dude.
1: And he had no reason to do it, just other than he was being a dick, or
0: they didn't say what the, like, apparently the story is that, like, they were cool. They were neighbors. Like, he had gone over, like, the black dude had gone over to the family's house. They had had dinner, broke bread, sat on the porch with the dad. Dog, like, not the same day, but, like in the past, you know what I'm saying? Like, he sat on the porch with this kid's dad and drank beer with him. Like, they were supposedly cool. Like, obviously, maybe there will be more that comes out to this. Like, I don't know
2: if
0: there's
2: an argument or something, but
0: either way.
1: Might be some MK Ultra shit at this point.
0: From them, there's no excuse for that.
2: Sounds like some fucking Sirhan type shit, man. Yeah, just like walking outside in your front lawn and shooting a kid in the street. Like,
0: why? There is no justification. I don't care if that motherfucker owed you $1 million, bro. No.
2: And also, like, motive, and then think and put yourself, like honestly, have some empathy for the guy who shot the kid. Like, put yourself in the shoes of the guy who shot the kid and take yourself through that. And how on earth could a human, like, how could you do that without having some sort of a fucking MK Ultra? How could you go from eating with the family and having a good time to killing the child that you just ate across the table from? Not a week, like, you know, weeks or a month ago or whatever the fuck.
0: Like, how do you get there? It's either you were severely mentally ill and that's a failure of our mental health system, or like you said, it's some MK Ultra shit. And that's why, like, cell phones make me nervous, bro. Like, yeah, you can make a phone call, bro, but it's a frequency. You don't think they can plan some shit through your phone? Your brain is a fucking, like, a radio, dog. They can tune some shit in to make you do whatever.
2: Right. To be honest, man, I used to make fun of those kinds of conspiracies. I used to make fun of chemtrails, but now every time I see a cloud in the sky that looks like a chemtrail, I take a photo for fucking reference.
0: Yeah.
2: Like, I mean, it's nuts what they're capable of and what's possible, you know?
0: Exactly, bro. It's like that shit, like, bro, that's like, it's the sickest shit in the world, bro. Because imagine, right. Like, bro, just take this, flip the races. If a white dude had killed a black kid in the street,
2: dog. It'd be everywhere.
0: Bro, we probably, they'd have burned this shit to the ground.
2: Right.
0: They'd have possible, burned this man. Shit to the ground. It'd be over right now. You thought them George Floyd riots were something? Oh my God.
2: Right.
0: Yeah. Oh my God. Like, that dude's whole family would be dead right now.
2: Right.
0: They would have burned his house to the ground and made sure they couldn't get out.
2: Yeah.
0: It would have been crazy, because even with that, like, obviously it's still wrong, but the way they would have propped the shit up would have just been like unfathomable, dude. Like, it would have been crazy.
2: And with all that, plus, I mean, looking back over history at, like, all of the different incidents and events that might have been false flags and might have been, you know, I mean, controlled, you know, situations. I know. I shouldn't talk about it because fucking Alex Jones got taken off the air for it. But man, I remember when Sandy Hook happened. I remember I was watching it on the news as a child. Yep. I mean, I remember how old I was when it happened, but I remember watching footage of men all dressed in black, like around the school, like or and there was reports of men dressed in black, like multiple men. Like military type style. I remember that as a child coming out of the TV while it was happening live. And then days, you know, weeks later, now looking back, you can't find any of that shit. Like, I mean, and, you know, like,
0: you know what else that sounds like, right? The men dressed in black everywhere.
2: What's that?
0: Vegas.
2: Oh, right.
0: Did you ever hear about
2: right.
0: that? Like, obviously the big shooting happened at the concert. There were reports that there were multiple shootings happening at different hotels.
2: Simultaneous. I vaguely remember this. Yeah, and it's crazy how, like, how vague that memory is. That all it takes is I hear it once, and then it goes away completely and gets buried by all the other headlines, all the other news,
0: the other bullshit. They're good. They're good at what they do.
2: Don't conversations like this kind of just make you feel like cattle? Like, like we're being basically controlled. Like, I feel like I am a, like, livestock or agriculture. You know, I'm being controlled, I mean, in every which way.
0: To keep it a band with you, no, I don't feel that. That's what it is.
2: Right.
0: I told exactly, you, bro, 2020 man. Fucked me up. So, like, that's what it is.
2: Year of vision, man. Goddamn.
0: Shit sucks, bro. I'm sorry to, like, fucking bring down the vibe with that. But
2: no, it's not. That honestly, that's part of what happens. And honestly, I feel like that this might be part of the whole PSYOP. The fact that all the shit we've talked about, you know, no matter how much truth there is in it, label it with the term conspiracy theory. You have these conversations. You have all the people who identify as conspiracy theorists. Every time we have these kinds of conversations, we go through it all. And at the end, we throw our hands up in the air and we go, well, now I'm depressed. And well, there's nothing I can do about any of this shit.
0: Yep. So, fucked up my night. I guess I got to go grab one of my vices.
2: right.
0: You know what I mean?
2: Go get some, I got to go get some garlic knots and watch some TV.
0: Straight up, bro. I'm about to Domino's is nothing but a phone call away.
2: Some warm and doughy. God damn. Yeah,
0: warm and doughy, a little marinara sauce. That sounds good. God damn it.
2: Well, man, do you have a podcast or anything like that?
0: Man, I am in the works, bro. I'm trying to get shit set up. I had something planned. I had a drop planned for actually tomorrow, but the hand kind of set me
2: back. Right. So, that'll throw a wrench in your plans.
0: Yeah. So, like I was telling your partner, I got to get a computer. My other one shit the bed. So I'm working on getting a computer. I got some logo designs for some t-shirts, some merch coming out. So
2: neat.
0: I'm just keeping it under wraps. You know what I mean?
2: Good deal. Good deal. Yeah. Get it ready. Get it ready.
0: Yes, sir. Yes, sir.
2: No. Yeah. We just kind of started this up on a, you know, just a spur of the moment type thing and got our gear, you know, piece by piece and just slowly started doing it.
0: Yeah, no, I feel that. That's for sure. Yeah.
2: I've just been following your Twitter page and then, you know, everything you're saying just sounds like, you got good ingredients for a great pop, man.
0: Appreciate it, brother. Appreciate it. This was, y'all got a good one too. This shit was awesome. This shit was dope.
2: It's fun, man.
0: This shit was awesome. Yes, sir.
2: Chris, you gone, man?
0: Sound like he got up and walked
2: away. Sounds like it. Sounds like it. He's the one with the ISOs and the clips and all the Alex Jones, man.
0: Oh, okay, I got you. Yeah. Those are clips. Dude, did you hear that the Schumer Pelosi thing that he put? Oh, he's probably played it for you.
2: I'm not sure what you're referencing.
0: Oh, I need him to come back. He's got to play that shit one more time before this is over.
2: It might be new.
0: That was gold, bro. Oh, my God. He played it before we started recording, dude. I was over here in tears laughing. That shit is so good.
2: Oh, the Schumer and Pelosi.
0: Yes. That shit is so good, bro. He can't figure out who made it. And I'm like, dude, you figure that out. You send it to me because I'm literally going to sit on my rooftop tonight and play it from my speaker. Because that shit is amazing.
2: So fucking funny, man. So crazy.
0: Is that it?
2: You got anything? You got anything else on your mind, man? You got anything else been happening?
0: Shit, let me sit here and process. I mean, I haven't been at work for like 2.5 weeks. I've just been at the house dealing with this bullshit.
2: Oh yeah. So how long ago did that happen?
0: It happened the 29th of July. So it'll be 3 weeks on this upcoming Wednesday.
2: Damn.
0: Yeah, dude.
2: It's not infected, nothing like that.
0: Not infected or anything. I mean, from the physical, the visual, like, check and run over they gave me yesterday when I went to urgent care, he said it doesn't seem infected. I can't really take any more antibiotics because I took a decent one just because of the size of the cut. So they had to, like, space it out. But, no fever, no chills or anything like that. But it was just weird, bro. I woke up this morning, my hand was so fat, dude. I was like, what the fuck is happening? And it's like the pain that I feel, like if you look at your hand, like your left hand, you look at your pinky and your ring finger, those knuckles all the way down into my wrist on the back of my hand, the side and the front, like not even the cut itself, but it's like the inside of my hand just throbs nonstop. And it's
2: right,
0: like,
2: man,
0: it, like, you know what I mean? Tried to prescribe me some shit. Nah, I'm not. You know what I'm saying? It's whatever. It's past. Yeah. It's past. I was just like, bro, no, thank you.
2: No, thank you.
0: You know what I mean?
2: Yeah. Yeah, so dude, that, like, the tissue on your hands got to be, yeah, it's like fucking,
0: it's fucked. Like, I mean, when I saw it, like, just think about it, like, the top of your hand under your, like, if you're looking at your palm under where your fingers are, that's all one big piece of muscle. So I cut that and it grew back together. It healed itself, but the muscle is shorter. It's not as big as it was. So I can't flex my hand like I used to.
2: God, you know what I mean? Like, dude.
0: And the dude's like, he's like 4 to 5 weeks before I can use my hand again. I'm like, bro.
2: Dude, you might have to go through some physical therapy or do some physical therapy at home to fully regain the total articulation and motion in your hand.
0: when they first took the splint off, I was in here and I was just grabbing the tennis ball and just flexing my hand, and it felt good. Like, everything was fine. And then all of a sudden, after they took the stitches out, once it opened back up from the surface, it's just been going downhill ever since. And I'm just like, what the fuck, dude?
1: I'm back. I'm definitely going to put a link to that video of your cut in the show notes. Yeah, in the show notes. I'm fucking shit faced. I went outside and I was like, I don't know if you guys noticed even I left, but I was like, I'm fucking shit faced. So I went outside, tried to smoke a cigarette, puked my guts out on the back porch, and I got a glass of water and I'm back now. I've been shit faced since before this
0: Pelosi clip. That shit was amazing.
1: maybe I can end it with that. I got a QAnon. I got a QAnon song I made. I mean, we can go longer if you want, but I'm about to fucking.
2: Nah, man, I gotta head out here in a second.
1: Yeah. I'm gonna call it a fucking night.
0: I got some gash to fall into. You feel me?
1: Yeah, knee deep in some gash.
2: Oh boy!
1: All right, I'll end it with my QAnon song, followed by Schumer and Pelosi, and we'll call it a fucking night, bro.
0: We gotta do this again, fellas.
1: For sure, dude. Sorry, I was so. Sorry, I was so fucking hammered.
2: And next time we'll try to have the whole gang here.
1: More hammered next, dude. I didn't realize how I feel like sober now. But I went out. I was like shit faced. I went outside and I just fucking puked my guts out on the back porch. And I was like,
0: a demon on the porch.
1: Yeah,
2: there you go.
1: Crazy.
2: Just fully forget about the podcast. Go out and puke, and you're like, oh holy shit! There's
0: no. I'm doing this.
1: All right, you guys got to help me, DJ. Should we start with the QAnon song or the Schumer and Pelosi song?
0: Start with the Q joint, then end with the Schumer, bro.
1: All right.
2: Sounds great.
1: All right, we'll do it.

0: Dude. Oh, man. You just sparked it. Holy shit. What if that's the reason? Oh, see. Oh, man.
1: What?
0: You fucked me up.
1: What?
0: Because, bro, that last bit. String us along with the plan, or else we might rise up and take things in our own hands. You reverse what I said about the PSYOP. Maybe it's not a positive PSYOP.
1: Yeah. No, I think it's a... I think fuck. Trust the plans is, like, a not a positive PSYOP.
0: Oh, man. You just fucked me
2: up. Makes a lot of sense.
1: All right.
0: God damn it. God damn it. God damn it, bro. Fuck.
1: We're fucked.
0: Basically, my pessimism meter just, it's above 9,000.
1: All right, fuck it.
2: over 9,000.
1: All right.
0: It's over 9,000.
1: Bro, dude, this was great, man. Thanks for coming on. I had fun.
0: Yeah, me too, brother. Thank y'all for having me on. Mind if I do a shameless plug real quick?
1: Hell yeah, dude. And I'm send me everything you want me to link in the I already got it set up to plug your Twitter and your YouTube in the show notes on our website.
0: Oh, hell yeah. All right, I'll send you the Instagram link. But the Twitter is at HotepWithIt, HotepWithIt. Instagram, it's IStayWithIt93, just like that. Just come fuck with your boy, dude. All I do is really just talk shit and try to get y'all motherfuckers to think. That's all I'm really here for.
1: Hell yeah. Yeah, and I found you. I got your, I've been subscribed to you on YouTube for a while, so I got your YouTube set up if you want me to link that.
0: Yeah, hell yeah. I mean, I don't got a lot of videos on there yet. I'm posting something tomorrow, actually. Yeah, go ahead, throw the YouTube in there. Get it.
1: All right, cool. Yeah.
0: I got a little surprise coming out tomorrow, so yeah.
1: Yeah, man. Anything else, man?
0: Oh, nah, bro. I got to go. I'm about to go smoke. I got to smoke.
1: All right, we'll close it out with this one, buddy. Hey, man, thanks again. This was a blast. Hopefully by next time when you're on, I'll be able to smoke and instead of be just like hammered when we do it.
0: Who knows? Maybe I'll be drunk too. Maybe. I don't know. We'll see.
1: Right. Hey, good luck to your hand, man, and take it easy.
0: Appreciate that. You can do as well, brother. Thank you. Let me know when y'all want to do this again.
3: Schumer Pelosi. White Savior. Oh my God.

0: Orange Man Bad.
1: Orange Man Bad.
0: Orange Man Bad.
1: Trump is bad. They are the ones, white liberals, who promise to take good care of blacks.
2: All right, man. It's thanks good. Again to Mr.
3: I need one favor from you.
2: Yeah.
3: I need you to send me that link.
2: I found it. Okay, yeah. Here's the thing. Like, all the music that you've heard was mine, except for that.
3: Okay.
2: I can't figure out where to find. Like, I found that. I first heard it on InfoWars. Alex Jones was playing it. And the only way I could find it was in, like MAGA meme compilation videos on YouTube. But I can upload it and just send you the file if you want.
3: If you don't mind, I need that.
2: Yeah, man, I'll do that. And yeah, man, dude, it'd be cool if Patriot J said he's coming on soon, so we could get you both on at the same time soon if you want, man.
3: Oh, hell yeah, that'd be lit. You just let me know, bro. I'll take off work or whatever. You just let me know.
2: All right, hell yeah, man. Thanks again. We'll talk to you soon.
3: Thank you. All right, fam. Have a good night.
2: Peace.
4: I have a few TV stations call me and radio stations. They go, will you please not show or play 3-year-olds putting money in G-strings of fat men wearing wigs, shaking their asses? And I go, okay, I'll quit for you. But you understand, this is being shown to children. Adults need to know what the hell's going on. And they go, okay, actually, you're right. But, well, people complain. I go, I know. They need to complain. They should complain about the children being effed with. God. Not me showing you. You think I like seeing this crap? You think it doesn't piss me off? Let me tell you, I'm ready to kill people. I'm sick of this. Not literally. The point is, I'm getting sick of this crap.
5: That's one attitude. Another attitude
4: is... Let's just give all our kids to the child molesters. God damn it. Excuse me. You know, I'm not taking the Lord's name in vain. I want these people damned to hell. I'm literally praying God damn them to hell. That's not the Lord's name in vain. I mean that. I don't take God in vain. But we ought to have a prayer called the God damn it prayer. God damn them to hell, please. You think Charlton Heston in Planet of the Apes, when he realizes this is Earth and all his...

0: Damn them! God fucking damn them to hell! Let me tell you, I'm ready to kill people!
1: You seem upset.
0: I'm freaking pissed, man! You know they're giving kids vaccines everywhere that eat their freaking cerebral cortex?
1: No, I'm not really familiar with vaccines.
2: Arnold A. Noah Beamer B.
3: Caleb Stevenson.

0: Well, a very, very heavy, heavy debatation tonight. We had a very Darrison bite. Let's go to Terrison look for the bit. They had the pit.
1: I mean, I'm a conspiracy theorist to a degree. Like, when I connect dots that maybe shouldn't be connected, I don't know.
2: But then, not only propaganda messages can be on what's being said on TV, that's one level of propaganda, and the flicker rate puts you in that suggestible state.
3: Okay. Ultra.
4: I suppose we can use psychedelics to shape personalities and brainwash people and control them.
3: No, okay. Let's talk about LSD. LSD is

0: Okay.
1: Ultra.
0: Okay.
2: Ultra.
0: Okay.
3: Ultra? What are you talking about?
4: He's talking about brain control. Brain control? There ain't no such thing as brain control. There's mind control. Brain control is ridiculous.
5: Episode 1, MK Ultra.

0: Ladies and gentlemen, mind control.
1: All right. Started off with a bang, right? I feel like.
2: Yeah, definitely.
1: Put a little work into that last night. I guess first off, I should start by saying I got almost no sleep last night. Slept for about an hour and a half. I was up working on audio issues. And big shout out to Darren O'Neill, because about every problem I had, he was able to solve it, give me good advice. That was pretty cool. But yeah, this episode's about MK Ultra. We were thinking about what topic should we start with, and we picked this one because we had a list of 20 things. We were like, well, we can't do that one first. Like, we can't do that one first. And then we were like, well, MK Ultra, we can do that because... I watched a documentary on it one time.
3: I mean, that makes us experts, basically.
1: So, basically.
3: I mean, the main thing is that, you know, we didn't want to box ourselves into one topic or another, but I think this is a good one that kind of summarizes a lot of the interests that Chris and I share, you know, mainly with the government, methods of controlling people, establishment, identifying corruption within the media, and MKUltra ties in heavily to that. Also ties in, you know, No Agenda, media deconstruction, and a lot of the people who are, you know,
1: like how it ties into Mockingbird, exactly. Yeah. How MKUltra
3: have been influenced by this program.
1: Which was our opening clip that I'll go ahead and I'll play the full thing of that now.
3: And Project Mockingbird?
1: Or actually, let's just listen to the reporter. I got the full clip later, but you get the idea with this.
4: Well, a very, very heavy
1: rotation
4: tonight. We had a very Darrison. But let's go ahead, Tara's in those for the bit. They had the pit.
1: She literally like glitches out like she was like an AI on GTA that got stuck inside of a wall. It was really weird.
3: It almost sounds like somebody who has a CTE or some form of mild brain injury where they.
1: Well, she was blonde, so that is kind of a brain injury.
3: I know. I guess that only applies
1: blonde
3: to,
1: for
3: that only applies to women, right? I mean,
1: yeah.
3: I mean, dumb blonde,
1: dumb blonde
3: guy.
1: Like, yeah, you don't think.
3: Although there are some, you
1: think
3: know,
1: of an Aryan, you think of an Aryan, blonde-haired, blue-eyed man when you think of a blonde guy,
3: right? But a dumb blonde. I mean, I can also imagine, I can see visualize a Chad. You know what I'm saying?
1: Chad.
3: Guy who hangs out, a lifeguard. You know.
1: Well, anyway, back to.
3: Well, but my point I was originally making was it sounds like somebody who has CTE or a form of mild brain injury where things can happen with their speech and them not even realize it. They'll think they're saying things perfectly correct.
1: Yeah, it was hard to tell if she could. It was like there was this look in her eyes that she knew she was going off the rails, but she couldn't stop. But it's hard to tell. But like there's a way more examples of news anchors and celebrities and Bill Clinton politicians doing weird stuff like that. But most of it's not as audio clippable because it involves them just like freezing in place and standing there like while everyone around them looks weird. Like Shaq one is pretty famous, but I feel like Shaq's probably his own man. I don't think he's a MK Ultra slave.
3: If anything, it's probably brain damage being in basketball for so long.
1: But,
3: both think about Joe Biden. I mean, similar things are happening with him, but who knows what that is. But
1: that's actually
3: a really good example of it that you would actually be able to probably relate to well, listening to Joe Rogan Experience, Fight Companions, Brendan Schaub, not to call him out, man. If you focus on his voice while he's speaking for extended periods of time, sometimes he'll just start going to gobbledygook and like just, and then.
1: Oh, because he got hit in the head in the UFC?
3: Yeah. The rest of them kind of look at each other for a second and then they just skate right over it.
1: Well, everybody's got a friend like that where you're like, you know, it's just the way he is.
3: Yeah. Well, you know, I mean,
1: I'm sure we can both think of one.
3: Same thing. Probably him, me. Both think of me.
1: But yeah, MKUltra, I thought was also a fun topic because it's one of those conspiracy theories that's proven, like the CIA admits they did it, but it like gets extrapolated to be like insane. Like, especially when YouTube was more free, there was videos about how like, basically everybody that's ever been on TV or in any kind of power is an MK Ultra victim. Like if there's like the level that's true, conspiracy
3: and by proxy, the rest of us are.
1: Yeah. But yeah, there's so many different aspects we might need to do a part two, but.
3: And to do a bit of a clarification on that, CIA admitting that this is real. It's not like they wanted to admit that this is real. They had to from the Freedom of Information Act. However, they did shred a lot of documents.
1: Yeah.
3: I mean, them having admitted what they have so far, that tells you that there's, it's like an iceberg. It's the tip of the iceberg. There's so much more that's not been talked about, that's never been uncovered.
1: Yeah, I love this topic because also it's one that I've always read about, but I've never had to pull research and find proof. I always just either like look at documents or especially hear people talk about it. So last night I went to CIA.gov and printed off a bunch of declassified MKUltra documents. Now there's a bunch of them. And what I found really fascinating right off the bat is most of the documents that got released are, like, I have this highlighted here. I love it. It's like, also, I want to do this because I'm like Alex Jones, like, I have the documents.
3: Got the documents.
1: I've got the documents.
3: Got the documents.
1: Like, shame around. Document cam shot, please. Ladies and gentlemen. All right. MK Ultra document. So, I highlighted this, which was I thought was interesting. They literally have 60 Minutes, CBS. It all says approved for release by the CIA and the date. So, a lot of these declassified documents are a 60 Minutes news report that the CIA approves the script, and they have the exact script for the news, and it says approved by the CIA, and I highlighted some of the places where it says that. So right off the bat, that was the first thing that caught my eye. I'm like, so
3: and
1: most
3: this
1: of,
3: is the portal directly off the CIA.gov website.
1: Yeah, there are older documents, but most of the documents are, let's see the date on this, approved for release 2006 CIA, and then it's got this long code and program 60 Minutes station WDBM TV CBS network, and then it's got Ed Bradley, I guess the host of 60 Minutes. MK Ultra is not the name of a new James Bond movie. It is or was the code word for it. So it's like they're literally going through a script. Like that's what I didn't really realize.
3: May I see that, please?
1: Yeah.
3: This eyewitness report verify this.
1: What I didn't realize is that most of these CIA documents is just news reports that the CIA approved and that got declassified. Does that make sense? Are you following me?
3: So essentially, them being required to release information about said project is just them preparing a report.
1: Yeah, it could be
3: to give to the public.
1: It's like
3: directly to the news stations.
1: Yeah, well, yeah. So think about it. On one level, anything they type up, just like they're not going to type up the plan to kill Kennedy, anything they type up is probably a smokescreen to begin with, because even in the 60s, you weren't stupid enough to admit to stuff on paper and name names and locations.
3: And if there are names, then chances are that they're not, I mean, links to, you know, the truth about whatever it is. This is the kind of thing where you can't do real, true independent reporting on, because you're getting all of your information from the horse's mouth, and who's to say it's true?
1: Yeah, exactly. And it just blew my mind that like most of the documents weren't actually MKUltra documents. They were scripts for CBS, CNN, you know, that the CIA approved. And at the top of each page, it says approved for release, then the date. Like this one's 2004, Channel 2, Oakland News.
3: I mean, of course it does have to get approved just to even be released. But I mean,
1: It's just, I don't know.
3: How can you even do that? Is it approved for release by the CIA? So it's like, okay, CIA, you're hiding things from us.
1: Well,
3: we demand information. We're not going to send an independent third party to come and see the information and give it to us. We'll just take whatever you say you have.
1: Exactly. I mean, yeah. And some of the stuff actually is old documents from MKUltra, like from the Freedom of Information Act. But most of everything I was looking through was a news story that just got released, and it says approved by the CIA at the top of every page. Here's another one I thought was kind of cool. Like the first memo that comes up is subject MK Ultra files, January 1975, and blah, blah, blah. MK Ultra. It's kind of marked up to make it look like, oh, this was actually an old document. To the best of my recollection, the MKUltra projects were terminated in 1966 or 1967. I have no knowledge of the Ultra-type materials that have been used operationally against U.S. citizens. And what's interesting about that is, like, on the CIA's website, they admit that the MKUltra program didn't end until the 70s. But right here, you've got, like, a CIA guy testifying that to the best of its knowledge, it ended in the mid-60s, mid to late 60s.
3: I mean, it's also interesting to talk about when it began. I mean, and how it began, where it came from.
1: And that's actually a clip coming up.
3: Right? Well, and I will say I actually pulled probably one of the documents that you have there from the CIO website, at least.
1: Yeah, go ahead and read off the highlights.
3: The date, at least, is June 1977. That's the time it was approved for release. However, the date on the original document is a memorandum for the record subject, Project MK Ultra, subproject 22. Date, December 5th, 1956. That's 15 years after the end of World War II.
1: Yeah, and if 56, is that, are you saying that's the earliest known for sure when they were doing it date that you know of?
3: Well, this is just a random document I pulled off of the CIA.gov website.
1: It was probably going on
3: there could be
1: that.
3: Even earlier. So, yeah. I mean, actually, that's
1: there was so many
3: years.
1: Documents to go through, but like I said, almost all of them were just like approved for release news stories. Like you had to go way like digging to find like actual MK Ultra documents. And I think it's partly they did that because they want to like control the narrative and approve whatever's on the news, which they do. CIA does that for anything and everything already, but also just, you know, make it a needle in a haystack to find the real shit, just pepper it up with all these like BS documents.
3: I do have one more, thing on the, I mean, if you see 1956, 14 years after the end of World War II, that's just one of these documents. There could be even more going back further. But when you think about any secret CIA project that comes to mind, when did they all begin? I mean, from what I can think of, almost no major or majorly, you know, a confidential, highly top secret. There's probably some messed up stuff going on.
1: Like when did the first CIA black ops happen?
3: They all seem to simultaneously begin not long after the end of World War II.
1: Yeah, that actually ties into a topic I wanted to go into on a future episode, which is basically how the Nazis ran NASA and the CIA after World War II.
3: Well, I mean, I think MK Ultra is directly related to that project or operation.
1: Oh,

0: some of these might be a little too long because I did all of this last night, including that nice little beginning of show mix. So if these clips are too long, I'm sorry.
1: Marlene Levinson is speaking out for the first time to shed light on one of the darkest chapters of Canadian history. Her aunt was a victim of Dr. Ewan Cameron's brainwashing experiments used right here in Montreal at the Allen Memorial Institute. Starting in the early 40s, Dr. Cameron used sleep-induced comas, massive doses of electroshock therapy, LSD, sensory deprivation, forcing patients to listen to hours of recorded messages on tapes. His goal? To control his patients' minds to cure mental illness.
2: No one signed to be experimented on. Nobody.
1: His controversial research caught the attention of the CIA in the 50s, eventually being funded as part of MKUltra, a program the CIA developed during the Cold War to learn about mind control. The federal government also funded his work. Eventually, some of his patients from the 50s and 60s received some compensation from the CIA and the federal government. But Marlene's family was told they didn't qualify because her aunt was a patient before the funding began.
2: That right away triggered anger in me and resentment. Why she refused? I want people to know that this was happening well long before 1950.
1: Phyllis Goldberg was 19 when her uncle and sister admitted her to the Allen Memorial Institute. She was studying to be a nurse and started suffering from depression.
2: My uncle, especially being a physician, felt, wow, she's going to get the best care. She's going to see a world-class, up-and-coming, you know, psychiatrist that's going to help her.
1: Instead, this is what she received. Her 1948 medical records show 9 electroshock treatments and 28 sleep-induced comas in less than a month.
2: She could not live a normal life. She could not get married. She could not have children. She was deprived of all those things. Her only pleasure in life was eating candy. She was reduced, like I said, down to a child.
1: Her condition continued to worsen after her release. By the age of 60, she could no longer speak or even move.
0: I named that clip MKUltra, in parentheses, supposed Canadian origin, because I don't know about you, I'm not really buying the fact that the CIA never was doing anything like this until they found this Canadian scientist that was like doing electroshock and dosing kids with LSD and like making them listen to like repetitive audio recordings for weeks on end. It's like,
3: I have a hard time buying that he's even doing that on his own without having contact with someone else who's doing all of those things in a project sanctioned by, you know, a dark faction of the government.
0: Yeah. So that's supposedly, from everywhere you look, the origin of when it, unless you get into like the, unless you get into the deep research, like the white papers, you know, the globalist white papers, they tell you all about it. But what the conventional wisdom is this Canadian scientist is what gave the CIA the idea for MKUltra and they started working for him. I personally don't buy that. I think it's a little too convenient. But
3: also, man, I mean, being reduced to a childlike mind and eating candy my whole life, you know.
0: There's worse ways to be.
3: Not too bad.
0: Yeah. R.I.P. All right, here's just a little quick backgrounder I thought that was kind of nice.
4: In the wake of World War II, the U.S. government is engaged in a large number of secret medical experiments designed to help win the Cold War. Developing techniques for mind control to create a so-called Manchurian candidate. What is the extent of these brainwashing experiments?
3: Frank Sinatra.
0: Yeah.
4: How did the CIA become involved in such far-reaching and disturbing research?
0: I know, they'd never do that.
4: In May 1953, scientists at Porton Down are researching one of the most lethal nerve agents known to man, sarin. The experiments are conducted on military volunteers, but the young servicemen have no idea what they are letting themselves in for.
5: And on the board, there was a separate notice, typed, which said in so many words, volunteers wanted to help find a cure for the common cold.
4: By volunteering, Ken Earle becomes an unsuspecting guinea

0: guinea pig in the war against the Soviets. On May 4th at Porton Down, he and five other Air Force men are led into a small room by two technicians.
1: We were told by the two men to roll up the left sleeve. These two men then took two pieces of material and they taped them to our forearm. They then gave us each a respirator and that we were not, under any circumstances, to take off the respirator. And the door was sealed behind us. It was very, very pokey, a small building. And I found out since it was a gas chamber, which puts the fear of death into you, of course. And this technician, with a vial and a pipette, went round each of us, and he dripped onto this piece of material 20 drops in two rows.
0: The clear liquid is sarin nerve agent. It is quickly absorbed into the arm through the skin. The effects are immediate.
2: This is preambled by them just telling them they're to get a test for sheer terror, being trapped.
1: And not being able to breathe properly, you feel you can't breathe. I was sweating profusely.
3: Getting anxiety.
1: And I now, even today, I have nightmares about it. After half an hour, we were released, gasping and spluttering and sweating.
3: I mean, can we pause real quick?
1: Beautiful sunny May morning.
3: I got a comment. I mean, because, like, this clip is like ultra produced. I mean, not the no agenda way. This is an example of how the media is produced
2: in what they make fun of.
3: Exactly. It's an example of how the media is using, you know, sound effects, things like that to manipulate you to make you feel a certain way. But this is actually terrifying. It's actually frightening.
2: Yeah, but it's not near as bad as like some of the other stuff. So it's interesting that this is what they choose to like make sound so horrible. I mean, it's horrible, but like,
3: It's terrible and it's frightening, and they don't need those sound effects to make it sound frightening. In fact, if you just told the facts of what happened without the ominous voice,
2: but if you had the British guy talking,
3: thought it was saccharin.
2: Yeah. But I mean, if you just had him talking, it would like not have the same effect. Like mentally, you wouldn't be like, oh, stressed out. Like, oh, there's a heartbeat.
3: I guess so. But if you talk about the realistic nature of it, like I don't have
2: an attention span for that.
3: Well, last year.
2: What, you think I'm smart?
3: Last year, I signed up for a medical study. And it was basically a study posted online. You go to a hospital. They'll pay you over $3,000 to smoke cigarettes in a hospital room for 7 days. And
2: literally heaven. Except for the hospital.
3: I already do that. Like, why not get paid $3,000 to, you know, kill myself with cancer? Anyway.
2: Do they let you, like, watch TV and get drunk?
3: No getting drunk. You can watch TV. They feed you. They controlled meals. Everything's controlled. You have to eat everything when you sit down to eat. Thing is, I didn't
2: know.
3: Never
2: mind. This doesn't sound fun.
3: I didn't know
2: but the
3: going
2: money sounds
3: into
2: good.
3: It that the doors would be locked as you came in. You couldn't leave. All you have to do is lure poor people with money and we'll do just about anything. And so if you're trying to practice mind control, do these kinds of manipulation tactics, you know,
2: do you think
3: psychological
2: they hit you with
3: tactics.
2: Sarin gas?
3: I don't know if it was that intense, but they definitely did take a lot of my blood and I got lightheaded once or twice. So it's nearly the same.
2: Dude, they're probably just drinking that blood, man.
3: Probably.
2: Fucking Illuminati.
3: That's how the elites live forever.
2: Illuminati and shit, bro. Well, let's go ahead and just move past that clip. Go to the next clip, MKUltra Backgrounder 2, bruh.
4: Student volunteers in a psychological study must watch films of themselves being insulted.
5: Sure. Child playing with big ideas.
6: Sir, I just wrote down what I think. I thought that was the point in the exercise.
2: You'll notice, like, they don't talk about the kidnapped children or the... like prostitute brothels, like dosing
7: angry.
2: People that weren't aware with LSD.
7: Angry.
2: What they talk about is bad, but
4: during the interrogation,
2: on the real crazy
4: student
2: stuff.
4: Heart rate,
2: like,
4: breathing,
2: oh, man,
4: and skin resistance were measured.
2: Listen to tapes.
4: The boy,
2: being
4: codenamed
2: insulted,
4: Lawful,
2: it's like, oh,
4: recorded highest stress levels under questioning than any
2: MK
4: other
2: participant. British guy.
7: This was a very intense kind of interrogation in which the individual's thoughts and feelings were directly attacked.
2: Like
3: it's a typewriter.
7: It's hard to imagine that someone could go through this and come out unbent.
2: Yeah, it's the kind of stuff too you don't notice until you're only listening to it.
4: The experiment that started over 3 years ago is finally over. Lawful graduates from Harvard, gets a PhD in math, and at age 25 takes a job teaching at Berkeley. But he also has violent nightmares.
8: You are sick. You are one sick little boy.
4: In 1969, he quits his job. He moves to a simpler life in Montana.
9: He gets more and more reclusive and distances himself from his family and develops this philosophy based on the idea that civilization and technology are incompatible, that technology is ruining individual human freedoms.
4: He comes to believe that modern science and industrialized society are evil. The math prodigy, so straight-laced he was known as Lawful, decides the law won't hold him back any longer. In 1978, Lawful sends a package to an engineering professor at an Illinois university.
2: Do you think he actually
4: When a
2: listened?
4: Campus police officer opens it...
2: When the Unabomber was sent close, do you think, like, in this recreation, he did
4: it
2: the
4: explodes.
2: Same thing? It explodes. Yeah, absolutely.
4: The officer is lucky
3: I mean,
4: to
3: walk
4: survive.
3: Like that.
2: Yeah, so... Especially when you're mailing packages.
4: It is the first bomb in a reign of terror that lasts 18
3: like that.
4: Years.
3: Stress.
4: Kills 3. Injures 23. His bomb targets are wide-ranging. Science and technology departments, airlines, any institution or group he sees as evil. Years earlier, psychologist Henry Murray had evaluated his personality at Harvard. As a young man, he was so conventional that he was codenamed Lawful. But the FBI now calls him Unabomber. His real name, Ted Kaczynski.
2: Dun, dun, dun. It took them... See, how many minutes was that? See, how, it took him almost 4 minutes to
3: now,
2: say the words Ted Kaczynski.
3: Exactly.
2: Did you notice that?
3: Insanity. And if you took out all the sound effects, I mean, that clip would probably be a minute and 30 seconds.
2: Yep. But I mean, it's National Geographic. Come on.
3: So is this something that is proven fact? Ted Kaczynski was a part of Project MK Ultra. Correct?
2: Yeah. You know what's actually interesting as a kind of a sidebar about this is it was the Harvard LSD experiments that Kaczynski was part of. And I've looked this up, but I couldn't really find anything definitive. Because, you know, Timothy Leary and Richard Alpert, who later became Ramdas, were Harvard professors, and they started those acid tests. They got both kicked out of Harvard for, like, the whole LSD thing. Mm-hmm. So I was thinking, like, I wonder if Ramdas and Kaczynski and Leary were all connected, kind of like the Grateful Dead and, like, that whole thing are a little bit connected.
3: It's possible.
2: But yeah, I couldn't really tell.
3: I mean, there
2: was no information.
3: I find it unlikely that they were actually directly connected to the CIA and MK Ultra. Yeah, it was probably all Harvard. But is there, I mean, just like in any company, in corporation, in government, everything is several layers removed, right?
2: Well,
3: you
2: would say the Grateful Dead was part of MK Ultra, right? Because you had like Albert Hoffman and all these like MK Ultra deep state guys running around with the Grateful Dead and helping them make acid.
3: Yeah, Albert Hoffman was actually.
2: I'm sorry, not Albert Hoffman.
3: I was about to say.
2: What's the guy that wrote Brave New World and Brave New World Revisited? Aldous Huxley.
3: Aldous Huxley.
2: And then his brother, I believe it was too, who was way more into the MK Ultra. He was actually part of it.
3: And see, the thing with Aldous Huxley, I mean, especially Richard Alpert and Timothy Leary, is that they're also psychiatrists. Like, they're the kinds of people who would be interested in the things that psychedelics have to show, you know, to people who are
2: interested in
3: that sort of thing. They
2: went in very different directions, though. Leary was kind of like a counterculture, if you believe that he was truly counterculture. Some people say Leary was there to discredit the LSD movement.
3: I don't think so.
2: Huxley was clearly a globalist. I mean, you read Brave New World and then Brave New World Revisited, where he's like, yeah, that wasn't fiction. This is actually the plan. We want to get rid of most of the humans. And him and his brother, especially his brother, Huxley, I mean, they were working on MK Ultra, like all kinds of weird stuff. But Ram Dass, you know, he trips and he's like, just does charity and like goes to India and like leads meditations.
3: Well, they're different people. Yeah. I mean, different people have different propensities. And I mean, I've seen people who are more, I guess, secular or atheistic who try psychedelics and then they go one direction with it. But Ram Dass did the other direction, went the other direction. He took it in a religious direction, a spiritual direction.
2: Yeah.
3: You know, but my point being essentially that these are the kinds of guys who would do the sorts of things that they did, discovering LSD.
2: Yeah.
3: They were in the position of power to be able to have an effect. And I don't know that the CIA could have predicted them directly or planned them directly originally. They might have taken advantage of it. They might have, you know, seen, I mean, the way I've always heard the interaction between the CIA and the Grateful Dead is that the CIA was tracking the flow of LSD.
2: The FBI. The CIA was supplying it. The FBI was tracking and trying to do it.
3: Interdepartmental. Yeah.
2: Kind of like the crack epidemic. It was just like the CIA floods it in.
3: Factions.
2: The DEA tries to get rid of it. Yeah. Or they're all in on the scam at the high levels. Who knows? But, crap. What were we just talking about right before that? Gonna have to edit this part out.
3: I mean,
2: something about Timothy Leary.
3: I mean, essentially Timothy Leary, you know, and you brought up how connected they are to the CIA, or if there's the possibility that they are.
2: Yeah. Oh yeah. And if they tied into the Unabomber at all. See, that's what I was wondering. But
3: Harvard LSD trials.
2: A minute ago you were saying something about how they couldn't really predict. That's what you said. The CIA couldn't really predict the effect acid would have. It was like that, you know, that I don't know if you noticed that clip I sent in of Mr. Mackey on South Park when he's telling the drugs bad. Okay. Like he says, like, LSD, it's bad. And it was popularized by John Lennon and Paul McCartney. And that's like the famous John Lennon quote. He's like, the CIA tried to use LSD as a way to control the population, but it ended up backfiring and caused the anti-war movement. Which actually, I wasn't going to play these clips, but now they're on.
3: I mean, I think that's because it's such a variable substance. It depends entirely on the individual taking it, the set and setting, their state of mind, where they're at in life. If you give LSD to somebody and you kick them and punch them, they're going to have a horrific time. They're going to feel like they're in hell versus somebody who's taking it of their own accord.
2: Yeah, but there's two like camps of thought. One is like what John Lennon said, which is they introduced it to the population to try to control people and mind control people, and it didn't work. It backfired. The other line of thought is it did work and they wanted a counter revolution. And well, I actually wasn't going to play these, but now that we're talking about it, let me go ahead and go
3: hold on one second. And just commenting on that. How are those two things mutually exclusive? These people who are in power, these people who are controlling everything, they always have a plan A and a plan B and a plan C. So plan A being attempt to mind control the people as they had seen they were able to in their own controlled experiments. They hadn't given LSD to a person voluntarily and also observed them, you know, or maybe they had, but in controlled experiments where they're torturing these people, I mean, they're going to see one reaction. They're going to see an ability to control someone versus giving it to the people and then them having an awakening or an awareness or something like that.
2: Yeah,
3: and then,
2: it's impossible to tell if it's
3: criminalizing
2: one or the other.
3: I mean, that could be a plan B.
2: But
3: easily.
2: What if they wanted people? What if like the hippie movement, which had some good aspects to it, was also they wanted a bunch of people to be anti-gun. Like being anti-war is good. They didn't like that. They were arresting the anti-war leaders like MLK and other hippies. But they also wanted guns outlawed. And Charles Manson was actually a good chunk of MKUltra. I think he was there to discredit the whole hippie movement. But let me play this clip because it ties into...
3: That's true. But were hippies all calling for, you know, guns to be completely outlawed?
2: Nothing's black and white. Just like, you know, there was...
3: Well, most hippies were taking drugs. I mean, you know, I don't know if that's the commonality. I think the commonality is that they gave these drugs to these people. These people then start to, hey, why is the system like this? They start asking questions. Yeah. And then it's just they pass these laws and it's a tax collection.
2: Yeah. And like Terrence McKenna said, it can be used probably for brainwashing or it can be used for self-exploration. It's a neutral
3: tool. So much less can be used for brainwashing. I mean, just a book written a long time ago.
2: Yeah. Let me, let's go ahead and... I liked this. It's old school South Park.
10: Get out of the way, you damn hippie!
11: I don't need to take your right-wing authoritative bullshit.
10: What?
11: You're just like the government, man. Trying to prosecute out one side of your mouth, okay? While supporting guns out of the other, okay?
10: Why don't you go to a Grateful Dead concert?
11: I can't, man. Jerry Bear's dead, okay?
2: I'm pretty sure that's the same episode where he's like telling kids how bad drugs are. And then he ends up like trying LSD and he just like starts walking around listening to the Grateful Dead. And it's like, here's one more little clip about it.
11: Well, man, you know, it's like you go through life thinking that you're an individual, right? And then you realize that you're more than that. Right? We're all just one big individual.
3: We're all just one big individual.
2: Which also think about, and that's like the common thing everybody talks about is like, it's like everything's one. We're all one. Well, think about, and not that that's not true or is true, but I mean, that also is like globalism. You have these guys behind MKUltra that all wanted globalism, what better way to sell it? A one world religion. We're all one.
3: A one world organized religion? Absolutely.
2: Yeah, which
3: anything organized.
2: I do kind of subscribe to the idea that we're all one, but that it's, I don't know. These are some thoughts I just started having recently.
3: For me, that's mathematically true. I mean, nothing would exist without everything else. So, I mean,
2: yeah,
3: can't have carbon molecules without stars exploding. So.
2: All right. I got more documents to go through. Okay.
3: All right.
2: Ladies and gentlemen, one more. Have you seen Wormwood on Netflix?
3: I have not.
2: It was too long. It could have been like a 2-part episode instead of 6 or however many it was. But it's worth watching because it. I pulled the trailer, but it. They don't tell you everything in here, but they tell you like the first half of the story.
3: I'm assuming this is a documentary on MKUltra.
2: Yeah. So specifically follows one
12: scientist. It's no secret the CIA experimented with LSD as a form of behavioral engineering and mind control in the early 1950s. Now a lawsuit alleges the agency might have drugged one of its own scientists with a psychedelic agent before assassinating him and engaging in a decades-long cover-up.
2: Whoops. That was a short news clip about what Wormwood's about. This is the Netflix trailer for Wormwood. I was like, that doesn't sound right. Here we go. This is way more Netflixy. In a world...
13: What were you told at the time of your father's death?
14: I was told that your father has had an accident.
15: Oh my God!
14: But that was the cover story told by the CIA. My father, Frank Olson, was an Army scientist. His research group had a relationship with the CIA. They take him to New York Tuesday morning, early Saturday morning, he's dead. What was my father doing? What was the CIA doing? What happened there?
16: The released CIA documents deal with a project codenamed MKUltra.
17: There was in it a story of a CIA experiment on an unwitting civilian
2: who was given
17: LSD.
18: You're the one on stage tonight, Dr. Olson.
19: You're all a bunch of jokers.
20: This has been the shift from thinking that my father's death was a mysterious suicide to knowing that it was a CIA atrocity.
21: This is 1975. There were a lot of questions about the integrity of U.S. government.
22: The government was so eager to shut this down.
23: The tragedy that happened to the family was very deep and very real.
24: Eric's whole life has been sucked into this terrible hole.
0: The CIA was using LSD on people, but I think the real bad was something worse. He's a man that was profoundly distressed about what he was learning.
1: Startling new information.
5: Frank Olson, a former CIA scientist, may have been murdered.
0: If you thought somebody was detrimental, you'd have no problem dealing with him.
6: But then the question is, who ordered that?
24: The United States began to do things which put its own democratic institutions in great jeopardy. And my father was in the center of that.
0: Frank was somebody who has secrets, and he was dangerous. I can't tell you more.
3: So the guy who was experimented on by the government is the one who's dangerous?
2: Gotcha. He was a scientist. He wasn't kind of like the Unabomber where he was experimented on. This guy was a bioweapons scientist. He got involved in MKUltra, and originally the story was he committed suicide, jumped out of the window. Then later, his family started to get suspicious. Like, his son is the main guy interviewed in it, and, you know, then the CIA admitted, like, we dosed him with LSD without telling him, like, it was part of this experiment, and he went crazy and jumped out the window a couple days later. And so the people kind of bought that story. That's what the CIA admitted to. They, you know, the family goes and meets Jimmy Carter, whoever it was, and they get an apology a decade later, however long it was. And then I was going to try to avoid spoilers because it's, like I said, too long of a documentary. Could have been half the length.
3: It's history.
2: They kind of gave away everything.
3: It's history.
2: Yeah. They kind of gave away everything in the trailer, to be honest. Like, there's some interesting details, but they said, like, oh, he may have been murdered, but that's what it turns out. The CIA didn't just dose him and he jumped out of the window. They killed him because he knew too much and he was starting to feel guilty. He was going to go public.
3: The autopsy report showed blunt force trauma to the back of the head as cause of death. Injuries of a fall. Basically, dude was in the back of the head and then pushed out a window. And this is just an example of the kinds of, like, horrific things that the CIA did with this study. It wasn't just to, you know, military members.
2: I mean, they were kidnapping kids and, kidnapping, like, torturing
3: people.
2: Them.
3: They were dosing people in public without their knowledge. They would coat.
2: Kids is where it really gets sick and disgusting for me. It's like when you,
3: oh my gosh,
2: when you're doing it to kids.
3: I can't believe. But I mean, they would even do stuff like coat the a toilet seat of a public restroom with LSD. And so you would sit down to take a shit and within minutes you're tripping balls
2: coat it with a bunch.
3: Yes. And LSD absorbs through osmosis. Another thing is, though, LSD is not the only drug that they were experimenting with. There are literally hundreds, probably many research chemicals, you know, psychedelics, dissociatives.
2: I saw a documentary a long time ago from, like, it must have been filmed in the 80s based on the look of the footage. And I didn't remember the name of it, but they interview all these military scientists who didn't really know what they were getting into when they did these experiments. And some of the guys, you know, end up never coming back. I mean, they were giving people 1,000 times the recommended dose of LSD. One guy, it's like so hard to clip it. I couldn't find anywhere. But one guy, there was stories, you know, spiders coming out of everybody's skin and eye sockets for weeks at a time because they gave him so much. But the one that really stuck with me that I was like, that's creepy, is they gave this dude like 500 or 1,000 times the recommended dose of LSD. I wish I could have found the clip.
3: Well, I mean, I want to know who's recommending the dose.
2: 200. Yeah. But, this dude tells the story and he was like in a psych ward for years after this because of how crazy it was. But he said he was taught being interviewed because they were trying to test the effects. This was back when they were like, is this a truth serum? Is it a way to, like, keep people from telling the truth? Can it give soldiers extra powers? Can we use it to, like, they were trying all kinds of uses for it, and mm-hmm. they gave this dude way too much of it. And there's like 10 guys they interview in this thing. If we do a follow up episode, I'll try harder to find it, but I just couldn't find it anywhere.
3: That's right.
2: And it still sticks with me this day what the guy said happened. One of them, he said, like, they were interviewing me, and then slowly time kept getting slower and slower to a stop. And he was in the room with two generals and like a colonel, and they were, like, you know, basically interviewing him. And he said for what felt like 1,000 years, like an eternity, they all were just frozen time. he could walk around them and none of them would move. Like he couldn't get he was trapped in that room for like an eternity, and he could like touch them, and like he just couldn't he couldn't pick things up. Everything was stuck in place. And obviously that's like a psychological thing, but just
3: saying a psychological thing is, you know, I mean, it honestly in my mind doesn't reduce it, because everything's psychological. Yeah. Every experience you've ever had is a psychological experience.
2: Yeah.
3: So well,
2: the stories you hear from LSD, and especially the guys that got dosed way too much of it, is it really just shows how subjective reality is. And it really just comes down to your experience of it. That has way more to do with it than how it actually is.
3: Of course.
2: If something like that can, you know, anyway.
3: Yeah. Well, I mean, Steve brushed on something really interesting there, which is the applications. You know, what kinds of things was the CIA actually seeking to achieve? Were they just having fun and giving people drugs? Like, haha, look at those guys. They're tripping.
2: By the way, I have the brothels thing.
3: Oh, nice.
2: Midnight Climax.
3: Nice. That's
2: and
3: a
2: once
3: great
2: again,
3: one.
2: Approved for release 2004.
3: Wow.
2: It's a newspaper article by Jim Wood. The CIA approved the release of the newspaper article. So it's just really interesting that all these things. I mean, this is straight printed. I printed this right off the CIA's website. It's just interesting that they always approve it beforehand. I just think
3: right, right. We don't know what information we can actually trust, but we do know something happened, right?
2: Yeah, but it's a whitewash.
3: Of course. Well, I mean, just think about the kinds of applications that they could have been testing. You mentioned truth serum. That's something they actually did attempt to
2: use it for.
3: Yes, they attempted to develop a truth serum.
2: And like Terrence McKenna talks about,
3: drug and extract information.
2: They also use the opposite. Like when the truth serum didn't work, they're like, what if we give it to somebody that's like a cyanide capsule, except instead of killing himself when he gets captured, he'll take that and then he won't be able to tell the truth.
3: Mm-hmm.
2: Like, so it was like they used it for an opposite, like a lie.
3: That's actually, well, what they actually ended
2: both,
3: up,
2: yeah,
3: what they ended up discovering was that instead of being able to pull things from people, they were able to insert things into people. I mean, you know, psychologically. Basically, if you've ever seen Inception, you know, and no matter what your opinion is of that movie, it's the kind of thing that they attempted to do with this, which is a combination of psychedelic drugs, hypnosis, sometimes torture. They would be able to program people. This is like the Manchurian Candidate. And there's a few examples of this throughout the past of people who possibly might have been part of this program.
2: True.
3: First one that comes to mind, Sirhan Sirhan.
2: Yeah.
3: Guy who killed Bobby Kennedy.
2: Yeah.
3: Lady in a white and black trench coat. Doesn't remember a thing. One moment he's standing in the kitchen. Another moment he's holding a gun over Bobby Kennedy's dead body.
2: You don't know where I'm going with yet, but you're getting close to it.
3: Ooh,
2: this is, yeah.
3: Fun.
2: Before we get, like, because that's the real question is, like, was this all going on just back then and now they really did stop in the 70s? Or did they perfect it
3: perfect
2: and they're
3: the
2: way
3: method.
2: Better at it now? And that's the, I mean, how much dark money went into this? Like, that's really the debate is, are they still doing this today? On what scale? Is it like Alex Jones says, we're like, well, I've had scientists on the show and they all say the flicker rates on the TV, they can have subliminal messages in there and the flicker rate will make you more suggestible. And I mean, they did use flicker rates in the MKUltra test back then.
3: They did.
2: Did they get good at it? That's the question.
3: That's possible. But so, maybe, I mean, flicker rates going, I mean, I was going to go a whole other direction with it. They didn't just give up on the psychedelics. They didn't just give up on the hypnosis. Who knows? They might have found something stronger. But I mean, we're all manipulated by the media, by the culture, by what we consume on a daily basis in some way, shape, or form. So it's not far-fetched.
2: Yeah. Well, yeah, that's always, even with, aside from MKUltra, like the remote viewing that the Pentagon and CIA was spending all this money on, like Men Who Stare at Goats, the
3: right.
2: book, but the John Ronson
3: that.
2: Book, pretty good book.
3: And
2: but,
3: a movie too, right?
2: Yeah, it was Clooney and I think Jeff Bridges. It was pretty funny. The book is better, but like it's real. What happens in the movie is real. I mean, the CIA and Pentagon were spending money on psychics to like have a line of 50 goats and like they would focus on and try to kill one goat with their mind. And like one time one dropped dead and they were like, ah. But then there was like, you know, the remote viewing thing is like, you talk to certain people and they're like, they swear that were involved and they're like, oh yeah, they can do it. They still do it. Like people that it's kind of like occultism and it kind of, it'll go back to our World War II episode where the Nazis were doing all this, you know, supernatural, supposedly stuff. Indiana Jones, you know.
3: Right, and try to be open-minded. I mean, a lot of this stuff sounds nuts. Like, the more and more you go on about the extremes and the wild possibilities, this has been declassified. These kinds of things have happened. Yeah. The government has done this. They are not...
2: I've got the documents.
3: They are not knights in shining armor. Not pure.
2: They're not all bad.
3: Not all bad. But and once again, we're going to be nuanced here and say that, you know, we don't know what in this we can trust. We don't know what's real, you know?
2: Well, here's another approved for release in 2007. ABC News. The entire script was approved by the CIA on MKUltra and behavior control. Of course, a lot of these documents are redacted, so they scribble out things with black lines. But, so yeah, I guess that's a good way to kind of move forward, is we've kind of went through a lot of the history. Is it still happening now? So, I don't have the best examples, because most of these examples are really visual. Like, I would say a good 90-95% of them are just like, you know, there's ones with, I think it's Wendy from The Wendy Show, like Ellen DeGeneres, where their eyes will just start crossing and going like weird, and they'll go like, and like, in like during interviews, like really weird stuff, Britney Spears, kind of Katy Perry, that stuff. But there's a couple clips I liked, and this one even isn't, this one is not necessarily that, but I liked this one. Dave Chappelle.
4: When Martin Lawrence was in that chair, we talked about Blue Streak.
7: I love that dude.
4: He played a role in your life, I believe. How do you feel about him as a person, as an artist?
7: Martin Lawrence is the guy that showed everybody you can make it from D.C. to Hollywood. And I had a personal stake in his success. Every time he did something, it made me feel inspired and really good. And he was always real nice to me. He'd sit me down, "What's going on with you, baby boy? What? We'd talk about comedy, whatever. And, you know, when we did Blue Streak, we were promoting it, and Martin had a stroke. He almost died. And then after that, I saw him, and I was like, "Oh, my God, Martin, are you okay?" And he said, "I got the best sleep I ever got in my life." That's how tough he is. So let me ask you this. What is happening in Hollywood that a guy that tough will be on the street waving a gun, screaming, "They are trying to kill me"?
4: Yeah.
7: What's going on? Why is Dave Chappelle going to Africa? Why does Mariah Carey make a $100 million deal and take clothes off on TRL? A weak person cannot get to sit here and talk to you. Ain't no weak people talking to you. So what is happening in Hollywood? Nobody knows. The worst thing to call somebody is crazy, is dismissive. "I don't understand this person, so they're crazy." That's bullshit. These people are not crazy. They're strong people. Maybe the environment is a little sick.
2: God, I love Dave Chappelle. But
3: that's
2: yet,
3: so solid.
2: And Dave Chappelle, this was right around the time that he turned down a $50 million a year contract from Comedy Central, because he was like, I know what that kind of money comes with, and I don't like what I've seen happen to my friends that get these kind of deals. Like you said, Martin Lawrence... like signs a deal and then he's running down the street with a gun waving around. They're trying to kill me.
3: Do you, like, think he's actually implying something? Like,
2: oh yeah, like in that opening mix, like the first soundbite I used was Dave Chappelle going saying like, I don't know if I'm, it's like, I guess you could call me a conspiracy theorist. Just connect a lot of dots that maybe I shouldn't connect. Like, Dave Chappelle's been talking about Illuminati type shit for a while.
3: Is Martin Lawrence dead?
2: No, but he kind of did like Rick Moranis did and just kind of hid. It's like huge star for a while and then just disappeared.
3: I never heard anything about him waving a gun.
2: Yeah, he went nuts.
3: Huh.
2: There's a bunch of examples of that, but like, and actually, can I listen to the news anchor one again, just because I just love it so much? The name of this one, News Anchor Glitch.
3: It's wild.
2: News Anchor Glitch classic. But yeah, like, sadly, most of these examples are visual. It's like not very, right. A lot of the audio stuff doesn't, like, there's just not that.
3: I mean, this one certainly does.
2: This one is just insane. I love it.
8: Lady Antebellum was the big winner tonight with 5 Grammy Awards. Rapper Eminem, the big shocker, winning only 2 despite 10 nominations. CBS 2's Serene Branson is live at the Staples Center with highlights and backstage coverage we're seeing for the very first time. Serene.
9: Well, a very, very heavy dissertation tonight. We had a very Darrison.
3: Oh my God.
9: But let's go ahead, Terrace and look for the bit, the head of the pit.
2: That just will never get old.
3: I'm sorry. Is your tongue made of cement? Like,
2: there, like the common thinking of like, well, there's two lines of thought. It's like, you know, that, especially back when YouTube was like, would just let you upload anything. There was like, that was all over the place on YouTube. It was like MK Ultra proof. And then there's the other line of thinking. It's like, she had a stroke.
3: It's possible. It's like, I mean,
2: yeah.
3: Or CTE, as we mentioned like, earlier. I mean,
2: yeah, I don't know. I feel like they're more likely to MK Ultra, like, more prominent people than like
3: yeah.
2: some second bit CBS anchor.
3: The thing that like the square or the reasonable person would say when having heard that like Dave Chappelle clip or, you know, similar things, they'd say that like Dave Chappelle's talking about like the culture and the riches and the elitism and stuff like that. That's in Hollywood, the hedonism that mm-hmm. makes these people have these breakdowns.
2: Yeah.
3: But I'm pretty sure he was referring to something, a direct influence, not just a cultural or moralistic influence.
2: Yeah, when I have more than one night, I'll pull some better Dave Chappelle clips because some of them are hard to find. But I don't remember what episode it was, but Mo Fax, I mean, they played a couple of Dave Chappelle clips that were way crazier than that. I just like, yeah, I need to, it was a rush job on some of these clips. But I'll
3: give you a pass.
2: Yeah. It's our first episode, guys. I mean, sound pretty good though.
3: Right. That's staying up all night right there.
2: So that's the question. If for the sake of argument, MKUltra is still active today, they wouldn't call it the same thing.
3: Of course not.
2: But like, how would they be doing it? They wouldn't be using the same methods. They wouldn't be putting LSD on toilet seats and electroshock therapy.
3: Oh, for
2: maybe,
3: sure not.
2: Maybe they would do something like this.
10: But I'm reading in the Baltimore Sun, after I just had him on, I thought it was crazy. He's giving me all these patents for mind control using wavelengths and microwaves. And I'm sitting there looking at it, and I'm reading it, and I'm seeing it. And the Baltimore Sun says, the CIA is testing on cell towers wavelengths to calm the public during crises. I just had Begich on with patents talking about that. And what Begich explains is, it's not that the microwaves have somehow interfaced with the brain. We already interface with the space winds and all these other magnetic fields and everything else. So they're all just testing this stuff. And so everything they deploy, they've got all these other technologies. It's been in the newspaper that the cell towers are being used for mind control. That sounds like a schizophrenic. So see, here's what a schizophrenic is.
11: I want to see that. How do they use the cell towers?
10: Pull it up probably. Look, here's the thing. Listen, here's the deal. Right here. You've got a total schizophrenic that thinks the sun is following them around town and thinks their dog is watching them and works for the aliens. That's not happening. You've got someone over here that believes everything they see on Fox News.
11: Yes.
10: Okay?
11: Yes.
10: Now, questioning's good. Science is good, trying to figure out what's real.
11: Yes.
10: And all of us get freaked out, the nature of the world. No one knows what the universe is. We don't have all the answers. So it kind of, people can't handle that bigness. They can't handle that question, especially low IQ. So they have to differentiate and create a model that allows them to put it in boxes so they can make it make sense because they can't handle it. It's like a, like they say, even top astronauts spacewalk for the first time and they're out in the universe and the whole planet's under them. And what are they going to do? It's mind blowing. Well, imagine once you realize we don't know everything, we don't understand, and it's endless and there's all this crazy crap. People go nuts. And as humans learn more and more, as we become more advanced and go through this metamorphosis, it's going to create a giant societal crisis where most of the people are already going to get killed. The globalists understand that in the birth of this planet, this new species. And so they decided to take control, make it scientific, stun everyone and dumb them down so they can scientifically try to orderly carry this operation out. But then I go, wait a minute, you're detonating over 100 hydrogen bombs in the upper atmosphere to see if you could ignite the atmosphere and destroy the Earth.
11: Yeah, but that was in the 60s.
10: I know, but what I'm telling you is the same professors train people.
11: Right, but those people are dead. The people that detonated those hydrogen bombs in the 60s, they're dead now. We're not dealing with the same human beings. I agree with you in some ways that everything evolves and things get better. This is one of my arguments about Operation Northwoods, that if they were able to push Operation Northwoods and get it signed by the Joint Chiefs of Staff in 1962, was it 62?
10: Yes.
11: If they were able to do that, And no one went to jail. No one got arrested for proposing that they were going to arm Cuban friendlies and have them bomb Guantanamo Bay and blow up a Cuban jetliner.
10: And shoot people in movie theaters. Right.
11: Yes.
10: And schools.
11: Yes. That things evolve.
2: And
11: things
2: shoot
11: evolve.
2: People in movie
11: theaters and
2: schools.
11: If unchecked, and obviously that was
2: that
11: unchecked,
2: like that
11: no one went
2: now.
11: To jail for that. No one got
10: did
11: in trouble
10: you know,
11: for that.
10: Did you know even PBS covered it? Like, I never even knew this.
11: Let's read this one here. The significance of the research, he explained, is that although the cell phone power is low, electromagnetic radiation can nevertheless have an effect on mental behavior when transmitting at the proper frequency. What is this article, Jamie?
10: Scientific American.
12: In Scientific American, it's titled Mind Control by Cell Phone.
11: So,
2: once again, I have the documents. I printed off the Scientific American article.
3: Oh, nice.
2: Mind Control by Cell Phone.
3: There you go.
2: Scientific American. I would recommend everybody take a look at this. It goes through cell phone insomnia, alpha waves of the brain, and
3: title the of the Baltimore, article.
2: Mind Control by Cell Phone on Scientific American, Neurological Health. It goes through like how cell phone radiation affects the brain and can control like behaviors and stuff. And the Baltimore Sun, like a long time before that, had the article the CIA is using cell towers, so in case there's a crisis they can like calm everybody down with the cell phone frequencies. So if you're looking for a modern day way more effective way of MK Ultra,
3: that seems like a very strong possibility.
2: And then there's, if you really want to get deep, there's the Voice of God technology that's always been rumored about, where they can just transmit thoughts into one direct specific person's head through not necessarily cell towers, but different like RF waves. And this is more theoretical.
3: Right.
2: There's not a Scientific American article about it. But
3: yeah,
2: that's so that's kind
3: of. I mean, there was a lot of premium content there that Alex went over.
2: Yeah, I would definitely recommend checking out the PubMed studies, Scientific American, Baltimore Sun. They all like, that's the cool thing about Alex is when he brings something up, usually it's like, wow, damn, that's true.
3: Usually
2: like gay frogs. It's
3: usually
2: like,
3: he corroborates
2: damn.
3: It with evidence. The problem is that most people hear his voice. They hear him slamming MK Ultra in the middle of a bunch of other, you know, government projects, things like that, conspiracies. And they just write it all off. They'll never go and look up the actual research that either Alex cites or is on his website or whatever it is, you know, and.
2: Well, that's the idea that he's controlled opposition. Tell the almost the absolute truth, but make it seem insane.
3: I mean, Joe Rogan's right there. You know, he's right there. He's saying that he believes some of the things Alex is saying, but you can hear it even in the tone of his voice. It's almost like this, like, yeah. I mean, that's probably, you know.
2: Yeah. I loved it when he's like, it's a breakaway government. They've made deals with interdimensional aliens. And then Joe's like, okay, I'm not, this might be true. I don't know. It's like, okay, so yeah, let's finish this clip. It's almost over.
11: It really does have an effect.
12: They did a whole study
10: on it. But let's go further.
12: Yeah,
10: it doesn't.
12: Yeah.
11: So there is. So would you think that they're making this?
10: No,
11: 5G
10: they declassified last year a 37-page CIA manual from the 1970s where they were putting up cell towers that looked like trees, already testing it in neighborhoods.
11: Okay, they do
10: so
11: that.
10: Tracks you and watches you and controls you and surveils you.
11: Yes.
10: And you think that it's one way, but beyond that, it's a microwave relay system that can manipulate, and then the towers are even more powerful. So this is a device given to us by the gods, okay? Given to us by the technology that the breakaway government NASA has developed. That you don't just think they made up themselves, right?
2: That's a whole nother rabbit hole.
3: Oh my gosh.
2: On where the technology came from. I don't want to get into the clockwork elves today.
3: Oh my goodness.
2: Maybe another episode.
3: It's all connected.
2: You don't just think they made that themselves, right? But no.
3: Now, I do want to make a statement that not both of us here are, you know, are self-described Alex Jones fans. I will say.
2: I thought you were going to say we're not contemplating suicide.
3: Well, there's, yes, that too. I mean, that should be a disclaimer at the beginning of every single podcast, especially anything having to do with conspiracies. But I mean, I will say, like, I've always been opposed to almost anything. I mean, you know, going back, anything Alex Jones would say, just because of the way he says it. But
2: it's the presentation, not the information.
3: Like what is presented, the information that is presented,
2: mm-hmm.
3: you'll find that a good portion of it is accurate.
2: Yeah, he extrapolates a lot. But he does. I mean, what other guest has been on Joe Rogan for 5 hours?
3: Well, interesting.
2: And Jamie, who's trying to disprove him, keeps proving him right with the article, like reputable sources.
3: And it's interesting that
2: you know, and animal hybrids.
3: No matter how many,
2: I've got the documents.
3: No matter how many egregious things other people do, no one has been silenced and banned like Alex Jones. No one has had that level of coordinated silencing.
2: Yes, in some ways, but unless you count getting assassinated as that level of silencing.
3: Well, I mean, honestly, that's less effort.
2: Anyway, we could get bogged down in my boy Alex all day. It's not just cell towers that, like, I have thoughts on that might be, you know, modern day versions of MK Ultra. You know about DARPA?
3: Oh, absolutely.
2: Okay, so you know who James Holmes was?
3: No.
2: He's the Aurora shooter in Aurora, Colorado. He shot up the Dark Knight, the Batman premiere. His dad worked for DARPA. And I got some highlights here. And this is from Infowars.com, this article, so you know it's legit.
3: Absolutely.
2: Written by Kurt Nemo. I don't even know who that is. But, okay, so James Holmes was one of six recipients of National Institutes of Health Neuroscience Training Grant. The shooter was. He was one of six recipients of a National Institute of Health Neuroscience Training Grant at the University of Colorado Medical Campus in Denver. Holmes also worked as a research assistant intern in the Salk Institute, who was teamed up with DARPA. So the Salk Institute worked with DARPA on certain projects. And if you know anything about DARPA, I mean, it's like, I mean, these are the guys that funded the creation of the
3: advanced
2: internet.
3: Weapons. Yeah. Basically, Joe Biden just recently talked about it in a debate.
2: Yeah. Probably one of those things he shouldn't have even
3: talking
2: about.
3: But, you know, the dementia will do that.
2: So, this is just a little background. I highlighted some nice little bits from this, and they have links that you can click on, but I can't click on some of these sources because it's a piece of paper, but I've got the documents. Yeah, DARPA program was part of the military's Peak Soldier Performance Program, which involved engineering brain-machine interfaces for battlefield and other bionic projects. So, the shooter, his dad works for DARPA. He was part of a biotech research with six other people. And it goes on. It's got all these guys are connected to military and... By the way, James Holmes, the Aurora shooter, is not the only one of these guys where it's like, oh, their dad was way involved in the deep state. So that's if you're really going to brainwash somebody, it's good to groom him. You probably recognize his face. I mean, obviously you can't see it if you're listening.
3: Oh, yeah.
2: Yeah, it's the weird, crazy looking guy, the Aurora shooter. So
3: clearly something's happened.
2: Yeah, I mean, his dad had degrees from Stanford, UCLA, and UC Berkeley. I mean, this wasn't just a nobody.
3: I mean, and to
2: in Aurora, Holmes lived. This is from Wikipedia. Now, in Aurora, Holmes lived on Paris Street in a one bedroom apartment in a building with other students involved in health studies.
3: He lived there.
2: Mm-hmm.
3: Wow.
2: And that's a common thread. The more you follow these school shooters, is they're first of all, the obvious one. They're all on SSRIs, antidepressants. 99% of them. But even beyond that, some of them have had the same exact psychologists that they were seeing.
3: Wow. This is the kind of thing that we would all know about if we had independent, non-corporate news media. I mean, somebody would have broken this connection. The only connection that the media acknowledges is the SSRIs. They say that there's a mental health problem in our country, and that's what's causing mass shootings. Interesting that they all started happening around a certain time.
2: What's the name of that award-winning female reporter that talked to Jack Ruby and some other people when he was in jail? I'm going to blow the Kennedy case wide open. She committed suicide the next day. I mean, it's been going on. I mean, Michael Hastings is the most obvious modern example.
3: Wow.
2: Where his car just blows up when he was about to write a Rolling Stone article about the CIA.
3: Where have you heard that phrase before recently?
2: Well, Michael Hastings said he was doing a big CIA story for Rolling Stone, and then his car went 150 miles an hour and blew up in a fireball. Yeah.
3: And then there was that Project Veritas video recently released. Some
2: about Hastings?
3: A different case. This was Epstein. The reporter who had all of the information, you know, I think it was ABC News or something like that. A technician there in the studio recorded her talking about how she had all of the evidence to put all of these people away. Epstein, Clinton's, the royal family.
2: ABC reporter.
3: And she,
2: it was ABC.
3: ABC. She couldn't get the go ahead. And she said, I had all the evidence to blow the case wide open. You know, it's.
2: And that's, I mean, Veritas is hit or miss, but they've had some good gems like that.
3: Right, for sure.
2: Well, this article just keeps going through more of that. I don't want to get too bogged down.
3: The Scientific American, the how cell phones affect.
2: It's called, the Scientific American article is Mind Control by Cell Phone. That more goes into the science of how like RF waves and certain like alpha waves affect your brain behavior and your brain health. There's a couple other articles. PubMed had an interesting one, but the, now I forgot the name of that newspaper. But there's one about how the CIA is using cell towers. This is the one Alex brought up.
3: I mean, that's the one I'm the most interested in because that seems to be the most realistic of how, you know, if MKUltra is happening today in some way, shape, or form, they're not going to be, you know, as reckless as they were in the 70s. They're not going to be taking these kids to brothels and giving them LSD and, you know, prostitutes and things like that. I mean, the internet wasn't around back then. They could get away with a lot more. There weren't as many cameras. There weren't as many. They could get away with a lot more, so they were more reckless. But nowadays, I mean, assuming that this research never stopped, the methods of control and manipulation are probably far more effective, far more efficient, much more developed, and much more hidden.
2: Yeah. I mean, 90 to 99% of it we'll never know about.
3: Right. Can only extrapolate.
2: Yeah. But I think we go to a clip here. I got a couple. This is, lost my clip list. Where my clip list at? Okay, here we go. Yeah, actually, I'm going to skip a little bit ahead. And now that we're already into the Aurora shooter, let's play a couple more. Just give a little backgrounder from Fox News back when Fox News, you know, had some decent reporting sometimes.
13: It has happened all too often. A troubled teenager gets his hand on a weapon and lives are changed forever. But why? On the Record investigates, and as Fox's Douglas Kennedy found out, the trail can often lead right to the medicine chest.
14: 2 years ago, 16-year-old Corey Badsgard took a rifle to his high school and held 23 classmates hostage.
15: Describe around that time how you were feeling.
16: In the morning, I didn't feel like going to school. I felt sick, didn't feel like really, you know, like I could get up very well. And so I went back to bed, and next thing I remember, I'm in juvie in the detention center where I used to live.
2: Kind of like serving swimming.
14: Just one more apparently unexplainable violent outburst at school. Unexplainable to everyone but Corey's dad.
15: So in your mind, there's no doubt what happened here?
17: And no doubt that the medication did this. I mean, he had amnesia, you know, hallucinations earlier. Abnormal dreams, which are all side effects of the medication.
14: That morning, Corey was on a mix of antidepressants prescribed for what doctors called situational depression. His father says the pills turned Corey from a sensitive teenage boy to a volatile marauder, susceptible to blind rage.
17: He was never a violent kid. I mean, he's always been a good kid, loved us, hugged us all. You know, he's never watched violent videos and until the medication. He started, you know, after that, then we realized that he was having aggression problems and, you know, was out of character.
15: At Fox News, we found the Badsgard story with antidepressants compelling. So we investigated further. We found a disturbing number of recent school shooters were either on medication or were experiencing withdrawal.
14: The list includes 15-year-old Kip Kinkle withdrawing from Prozac when he shot 22 classmates, killing two, after murdering his mother and stepfather at his home in Springfield, Oregon. 14-year-old Elizabeth Bush on Prozac when she blasted away at fellow students in Williamsport, Pennsylvania, wounding one. 18-year-old Jason Hoffman on Effexor and Celexa when he opened fire at his California high school, wounding five. 15-year-old Sean Cooper on a mix of antidepressants when he shot students in Idaho. 15-year-old TJ Solomon also on a mix of antidepressants when he aimed his shotgun at classmates in Conyers, Georgia, wounding six.
15: And 17-year-old Eric Harris on Luvox when he and partner Dylan Klebold killed 12 classmates and a teacher in the bloodiest school massacre yet, Columbine.
18: One of the things that in the past we've known about...
2: So Fox News, you know, they actually used to do decent reporting once in a while back then.
3: I mean, that's actually really solid.
2: Yeah. Especially the...
3: I mean, what I find...
2: He killed 37 people.
3: It's all antidepressants, which is really interesting. I
2: have a theory.

0: how directly are you talking when you say mind control operation? In the same way that the media is, or
1: no, the same way MK Ultra, they used LSD as a chemical, which also operates on serotonin receptors, just like SSRIs do. But they just figured out a way to make something synthetic that did more what they wanted it to do, whereas LSD didn't do what they wanted it to do. And they did it on a huge, massive... What percentage of Americans are on SSRIs?
0: I mean, it's probably...
1: Huge.
0: It's probably like, I'd say between 10 and 20%.
1: I think it might be more than that.
0: Really? I mean, they tried to prescribe me an SSRI for ADHD, which is not the given medication for ADHD. I mean... It's interesting, but is that enough for it to be a mind control? I mean, maybe they would have to know what kind of genetics will respond negatively to this given drug. I mean, because there's so many people who actually do take antidepressants. I mean, you can't say antidepressants don't help anyone, right?
1: No, but you notice it's always the same ones too, Zoloft and Prozac in the shootings. And this is just like not everybody that was taking LSD in the 60s and 70s was part of MKUltra, you know.
0: Well, I mean, the antidepressant theory is really interesting, especially you mentioned Sirhan Sirhan again after...
1: I was trying to look up the percentage of people that are on antidepressants in America, but like, it's just, I can't reach around this much.
0: Especially when you consider him and then the fact that his method of manipulation, or the theorized method of manipulation, was hypnosis. And... everybody acknowledges, or most people acknowledge, that hypnosis is real and you can actually hypnotize people. You can actually have a hypnotic effect on people, and you can actually go into trances.
1: But some people are really good at it.
0: For sure. But I mean, we'll think about Mike Tyson. I mean, you know, him being hypnotized, you know, being told he's the baddest motherfucker entire childhood.
2: He's hypnotized me every week. Now I got a show on Adult Swim.
1: That's a terrible Mike Tyson.
0: Right. The kinds of psychological tactics that, I mean, MK Ultra used on their victims, such as like trauma bonding, things like this, where they would prescribe them handlers, and these handlers would form a relationship similar to Stockholm syndrome, but rather than it being just between the captor, the victim and the captor, it's a two-way relationship. Basically, through intense experiences and intense trauma, you find you're more bound to a specific person. I mean, you know, Mike Tyson went through all sorts of trauma. Hypnosis, a combination, hypnosis, trauma, antidepressants, SSRIs, who knows, even some of the cell phone wave type stuff. None of this stuff has been studied. Like none of this stuff has been looked at in this aspect, really, in combination.
1: The flicker rates on the television.
0: Things. Yeah.
1: They're blind.
0: You know.
1: So anyway, I had that thought about SSRIs, and I know I'm not the first one to think of it because I started looking into it. Found this guy named psychiatrist Colin Ross, who has won like some indie book awards and stuff. He's a psychologist, pretty well respected, but he had a little interview. The CIA doctors and the military's mind control experiments is the name of

0: I thought that was interesting.
1: Wow.
0: Very interesting. I was like, I'm onto something here. And I don't know if I am, but when I heard that clip, I was like, ooh, I'll play it a little further.
1: Prozac, and what was the other one?
0: Eli Lilly, the original manufacturers of LSD, whether it was like for all the psychiatrists that were using it in the 50s before the sweeping psychedelics act. And then also like that were supplying like the CIA and Pentagon with it. Cause I mean, like even Terrence McKenna says like there was like dumpsters full of pure DMT at the Pentagon.
1: Barrelfuls. Yeah.
0: Yeah. A dumpster. But,
1: so they supplied LSD or they produced it. They didn't invent it, but he produced it.
0: And I just thought it was interesting. It's the same company that makes Prozac.
1: Well, is it, they also the same ones who produced Prozac or the ones who invented it?
0: You want to listen to it again?
1: I mean, that might be interesting to find out because I mean, because what I'm trying to be is like play devil's advocate here.
0: Right. That connection is an interesting one. It's not proof.
1: I mean, a lot of pharmaceutical companies make all sorts of drugs. And when LSD was

0: approved for research, the same companies that make our prescription drugs would have made LSD as well. So,
1: well, let's listen to it one more time, and maybe on episode 2 we can look into this further.

0: not just in smoking certain companies and their relationships, but even with that, people who have been quiet in the comments of their lives today, we can identify them as mental health and control their behavior, moving mind control to their emotions, not their parents, but their present.
1: Okay, so first of all, what he said right at the beginning of that clip. I mean, if this company, Eli Lilly Company, was getting contracts from the CIA to mass produce LSD, it would stand to reason that they're probably, the company's still working with the CIA or DARPA, and they're making Prozac.
2: Relationships.
1: Yeah. And, yeah. So, and then, like, also, I thought that feeding retarded kids radioactive cereal was kind of interesting.
2: I mean, also, that entire clip was interesting. In fact, sidebar, if Alex Jones spoke with that kind of voice, he'd sound 10 times more reasonable. I mean, which is, I mean, not that it's interesting to listen to because that guy was so low energy.
1: Yeah, well,
2: not going to lie.
1: It's entertainment.
2: Makes unreasonable things sound like that made unreasonable things sound reasonable.
1: Yeah.
2: I mean, who was that guy, by the way?
1: It's a psychiatrist, Colin Ross. He's writes a bunch of books and he's a legit psychiatrist. He's won some indie book awards.
2: I'd be interested to see like a file with all the linked documents or something like that to corroborate what he was saying, the articles he was talking about.
1: Yeah. This is one of those ones where it's like, we just are barely scratching the surface. This could be a 10 parter, but we're not going to do that to ourselves. Here's Ted Gunderson. You know who he is?
2: Mm-mm.
1: He's, you remember what's the name of that underground, like satanic child sacrifice CIA cult? The FBI just released a bunch of documents on it, and like they always called Ted Gunderson, the FBI guy, crazy.
2: Wait, child sacrifice? It wasn't sexy.
1: Yeah, they had pentagrams in underground tunnel. The finders, pentagrams in underground tunnels, and like those FBI.
2: I thought that was
1: documents.
2: Like sex trafficking. I didn't think that was a sacrifice.
1: Both
2: thing.
1: Well, it's we don't need to get into the nitty gritty about right. How pedophilia, Satanism, and child sacrifice are all kind of interrelated. But anyways, Ted Gunderson also was like groundbreaking and really pushing for the MKUltra stuff to be released. And this is him interviewing a longtime MKUltra victim. And at first you're like, I think she's full of shit. But for how long she's kept up her story, kind of like Bob Lazar, where it's like, it's consistent for decades, but yeah, listen to this.
3: Hello, I'm Ted Gunderson, former senior special agent in charge, FBI Los Angeles. I have with me today my dear friend, Bryce Taylor. Bryce, you and I had an interview some time ago, very formal interview, in that it was, like as I recall, 2.5 hours long, and we're going to update it today, so it'll be rather short. Let me ask you a few questions. Today, for the first time, and this is February 22nd, I think it is, 1998. You name names. Before today, you refrain from naming names. Would you like to tell us who was involved in these various activities that you've described before?
4: Yes, I would, Ted. It's real scary for me, but I'd like to go on public record saying that my owner, under mind control, was Bob Hope, and that I was abused and used as a mind control sex slave by Ronald Reagan and a lot of different presidents, LBJ, Reagan, Ford, and I was programmed to have computerized mind files by Henry Kissinger, where I was used as an operative within the intelligence.
1: You're making that face at me like you're calling bullshit on this one.
2: How hot is this chick? Wait, all of these presidents shared her? Is that what she's saying?
1: Well, this is kind of the theory that what happened to Courtney Love and a lot of other people. Like, you're raised and abused as a kid. You get raised up into this.
4: And so they use me to
1: if this mind control stuff's real, you get raised up into it from a kid being abused. And like, because the idea that all the, even like in a, plenty of like actual MKUltra scientists have talked about it and written about it. And like, it's in the declassified documents that the more trauma you cause, and I don't want to get graphic, but you can imagine some horrific ways to cause trauma to a kid. It creates a split personality where you have to disassociate. And that's when you can start programming like two personalities and
2: That's exactly really what I was referencing earlier when I talked about trauma bonding. That's one of the things that they did. Yeah.
1: So this is
4: bring
1: like what she's saying they did to her.
4: Individuals into the fold, they called it, to work and on behalf of the New World Order. And so they used me to manipulate and blackmail people in order to bring them in, people that were either wealthy, had a lot of talent, or knew something, had connections or whatever.
3: Or money.
4: Money. It always, the money was the end goal of everything.
3: And what were you asked to do?
4: I was sent in usually with very detailed programming instructions where I was drugged and electroshocked and food and sleep deprived in order for them to lay in programming that would be specifically targeted to a certain individual, and I would be...
1: It's kind of what you were talking about.
4: It would depend on what the profile of the person was, but I was usually sent in with instructions to seduce a person and then to deliver a whole regime of instructions or...
1: Jeffrey Epstein stuff.
4: ...information that they had delivered...
2: Ghislaine Maxwell.
4: ...program me to deliver.
3: So you're used for blackmail purposes.
4: And to keep the people in that were working with a New World Order agenda organized.
1: This goes on for another 8 minutes. I would, it sounds far-fetched at first, especially when she starts right off the bat saying Reagan was her handler and Bob Hope. But
2: Bob Hope.
1: Give it a chance. It's look on YouTube for before they take it down. Ted Gunderson interviews MKUltra.
2: I mean, to be honest, I hope it's not true.
1: Yeah, I'm not fully on board with this. But then again, Ted Gunderson he's dead now. But like he was vindicated on so much stuff that has like later come out to be true. So don't immediately poo-poo it. I mean, but even I'm not fully on board with
2: on board with everything. But at the same time, what year was this?
1: Oh, God, that interview must have been from the 90s.
2: Right. So think about what we've recently learned about Ghislaine Maxwell, and Jeffrey Epstein, like you mentioned.
1: I mean, Reagan.
2: The exact same thing, basically.
1: Reagan was, a weirdo.
5: He's anybody that talks like this, I could see him doing something kind of weird.
1: But,
5: Nancy.
1: Nancy was a cunt. Edit that out. R.I.P.
2: Oh, my God.
1: Just say no. Sorry for the language, folks.
2: It's all right.
1: I got a bleeper. I need a live bleeper that I can just cuss hit the button at the same time.
2: There you go.
1: All right. Ted Gunderson interviews MKUltra victim, and he's got the work he was doing back then. Not all of it's that far fetched, and a lot of it's really fascinating. So I would definitely check that out on YouTube. We're getting through this a lot slower than I thought, so I might save this for maybe a later part two episode. But I got some RT clips about more recent MKUltra documents that got released.
2: How recent?
1: 2019, 2000, around the time Trump allowed the JFK files to be released. But it's also redacted. But there's some good gems in there. But honestly, I'm thinking, I think we're about ready to wrap this up. I don't know if you want to give me your thoughts on... I don't know. There's so many different rabbit trails you can go on from MKUltra. I ended up going with the DARPA school shooting one, which is I was like, well, we probably shouldn't do vaccines as a first episode because I know a lot about it, but I don't want to get deplatformed. And I think we just topped that one by people.
2: You kind of checked every box.
1: I don't want to get Sandy hooked like Alex did, but at the same time, it's well,
2: that's the kind of thing. If free speech exists in this country, then you've got to be able. Somebody's got to be able to talk about this kind of stuff.
1: Q Darren O'Neill.
6: The No Agenda Street, where censorship comes to get its ass kicked.
2: Exactly.
1: My
2: general thoughts on this is that, I like the angle you took. I like the DARPA. Because that's a way I've never thought about this particular topic. And now I will say you've probably connected a lot of different. Really, what this is mass population control or individual a sleeper cell type stuff. We've hit on a lot of things. Not all of it directly stems from MKUltra. Maybe some other related programs as well.
1: There's so many different motives and uses for something like MKUltra. Like that lady was talking about, even if she is full of shit, that blackmail actually happens. And you could go down the list. I didn't even take the celebrity route really with this one. really just because so much of it's visual based. I wanted to just, you know, wave documents around and scream.
2: Right. Well, mission accomplished.
1: Yeah, but I don't want to say I was grasping at straws for like the stuff like SSRIs or, you know, a mind control
2: Absolutely
1: program.
2: Not.
1: But like, yeah, I mean, it's definitely not like, I'm not going to just, like most of the stuff I was talking about, it's like, I'm not going to just, you know, parade around the streets and like firmly believe this, like, but it's interesting. It's like, you know, it's the thought provoking. I got a bunch, not a bunch, but I got a handful more clips. I'm just going to save them for later, but I do got this little Dave Chappelle little like this.
7: I mean, I'm a conspiracy theorist to a degree. Like when I connect dots that maybe shouldn't be connected, I don't know.
1: I just love man, I love Dave. Good old Dave. Check him out on Netflix. He's done like 3 specials and they're all great. And there's theories that when he went to Africa, they killed him and his clone came back.
2: Okay, that's a little bit too, I'm sorry.
1: Dude, the celebrity clone theories is one of like the most retarded things I've, like, but it's like, oh my God.
2: Wow.
1: It's funny though. Like, I love the, like all the people that are like, Bill Hicks faked his death. He didn't really get a brain tumor. He became Alex Jones because they knew a couple of the same people and they're both from Austin, Texas. It's like, yeah, they kind of looked similar, but the age difference is way off the map. But like my favorite theory is people that even go further than that. They're like, no, Bill Hicks and Alex Jones were both cloned from the same person. And they're, it's like,
2: oh
1: they're
2: God.
1: Both clones. Dude, you...
2: See, this is why people accuse conspiracy theorists of being schizophrenics, man. I mean,
1: it's like, oh, Allie, it's like, yeah, you got your guy that believes everything he sees on Fox News and the other guy that thinks his dog's working for the aliens and the sun's following him around town. It's like so true.
2: Yeah.
1: Like with it, like with anything, like where they're like how we started off. I think this is a good way to summarize it. With MKUltra, there's definite true stuff that's declassified. It's probably way, way worse than that. But I don't think it's as bad as, like, you know, some people would have you think.
2: Mm-hmm. I mean, not everything that's out there about MKUltra is true.
1: Yeah.
2: But don't let that discourage you.
1: And that includes
2: you.
1: The declassified stuff.
2: Yes. And don't let that discourage you from looking into it. Because just because you can't prove something doesn't mean you shouldn't research. Doesn't mean you shouldn't ask the questions that need to be asked. That goes for anything.
1: Couldn't have said it my bell.
2: Solid.
1: Yep. I'll skip the rest of those clips because they're all, I feel like we've beaten this horse as far as like the SSRI aspect goes to death, but just one last little stack of documents I have is about 6 pages of different mass shooters that were all on Zoloft, Prozac, or a combination of SSRIs.
2: One thing
1: just
2: that
1: kind
2: would
1: of goes
2: be,
1: through the numbers and the stats. I don't want to, like, I'm not going to just read off
2: right,
1: the page, but
2: yeah, no.
1: I did want to pull some stuff that way, if like, that way I could kind of back up what I was saying.
2: You know, another link that would be interesting to look into between all those, everyone
1: a
2: on
1: link
2: that list?
1: Of MKUltra and something else?
2: Well, no, but on that list, all those people with the Prozac and the Zoloft?
1: Yeah, yeah.
2: How many of them had, were there any connections between the therapists, psychologists, and doctors that these people saw? Because the thing is, you don't get these prescriptions without seeing one of those 3 occupations I just listed.
1: Right.
2: And that would be another connection that would even push this further. Going back to what you were saying, a lot of them had this from childhood and families. How many of them have family that's in government? How many of them have family that's involved in military?
1: A lot. It gets creepier and creepier. And but that's always been the case. Like, I can't wait to do that World War II episode where we tie in Paperclip and NASA. And
2: I think Paperclip should get its own whole thing.
1: But, and yeah, and Project Bluebeam, but like, that's one thing that's pretty undeniable is the amount of, like power that scientists have, like the meme of the mad scientist, you know, like in his lab doing something crazy. It was always the villain in the old movies, but it's like, there's actually truth to that. Like the Nazis were doing all kinds of crazy stuff. And then they started running NASA and like they were doing stuff crazy. I mean, they were torturing, like they would get twins from birth and separate them and then like torture them and try to see if they, like the other one would feel pain or psychological pain from it. I mean, Indiana Jones isn't that far off when they were trying to get all these ancient relics, like the Ark of the Covenant. And like, I mean, they had, like, Hitler would have a bunch of witches that he traveled around with, and they would, like, kill kids, and they were building UFOs and thought they were communicating. It's like the whole, like, mad scientist, occult, NASA connection. Like, and here's, like, I guess just a quick sneak preview of the World War II episode. Because the theory is, history is written by the victor, right?
2: Mm-hmm.
1: So would you want to win and then act like you're in power? Or would you want to win and then pretend you lost?
2: Where are you going with
1: like
2: this?
1: Like, we never saw Hitler's body. The Nazis, like, most of them never stood trial. They all escaped to South America, Argentina, blah, blah, blah, supposedly. Who even knows if that happens? And then look at the companies. This is just a little sneak preview for the World War II episode, the angle I want to take. Mm. Look at the companies. IBM built the barcodes for the Jews to track them in concentration camps. Bayer made, like, all the chemical weapons that they gassed them with. These are mega giant companies now that still are, like, global companies that run things. So then maybe the Nazis won and they became, like, I mean, the EU is the perfect example of that.
2: I mean, I would say you're really scratching the surface of something that's incredibly interesting. And I mean, is going to take a lot of research, but
1: yeah, that one's I'm going to need more than one day to prepare.
2: For sure. The meme of the mad scientist and that being something that's true throughout history. Absolutely. How many of these good things have we gotten? Cell phones, you know, like just technology advancements mm-hmm. that have come from Nazi technology. You know, I mean, V2 rockets, developing our own rocket technology
1: Hitler
2: for NASA.
1: The first Volkswagen design.
2: Exactly. And then how many of these programs were in existence in the U.S. before World War II? This is the point where all of these things, a crossroads, all of these things come together, is World War II, the U.S., the fall of Germany from being, you know,
1: the
2: height of its
1: and
2: power.
1: The EU coming into power.
2: United States basically envying Germany's power. We didn't decide that we were going to join the Allies until a couple years into the war. We were waiting to see how things shook out. We were considering joining Germany in the Nazi side.
1: Yeah, Prescott originally. Bush, George Bush's grandfather, helped fund. I mean, like, the American press praised Hitler when he was coming up before he, like, went off the rails. Yeah, it's... the medium is the message, Marshall McLuhan.
2: Mm-hmm.
1: Like, even, like, what we believe, so much of it is just affected by what we've been told, like, when you really break it down in front of. But, yeah, that World War II one's going to be good. Going to have to definitely do some research on it. And we'll maybe do a follow-up to MKUltra. But one thing you and I talked about is I want to be locked down to, like, politics or conspiracies. Like, I want this to be any topic is on the table. Like, maybe even, like, take suggestions, and if we get ones we like on Twitter, something's like somebody really has like, ooh, that's a good idea. Like, I like anything is on the table. Like,
2: certainly
1: pop culture, as long as it's something we find interesting.
2: Absolutely.
1: I
2: mean,
1: but yeah.
2: Although, I mean, I not like we're gonna run out of topics, you know, for a while, for sure.
1: Yeah, I just mean, don't want
2: there's so much we could have even
1: this
2: gone
1: was one
2: into
1: to start
2: with
1: off
2: Ultra
1: with
2: that we didn't even.
1: Yeah, I mean, MKUltra could have its own 20 episode series.
2: Exactly.
1: But I don't want to just get locked down in that, but
2: right.
1: we'll probably revisit it. And that's the thing about so many of the, like, the conspiracy topics is it's like the further you go into it, it's like they all tie together.
2: Right. Exactly. And that's
1: you
2: what
1: keep,
2: I was going
1: like,
2: to say
1: coming,
2: earlier.
1: Circling back around to where you started.
2: Exactly. Is it not, we've thrown like a lot of information out there. A lot of information.
1: Some of it might
2: have
1: been bullshit.
2: I'm going to go ahead and say for a fact,
1: some of it was bullshit.
2: But when you look at things like the Zoloft and the Prozac, when you look at these connections, which may not be enough on their own, in combination with this military history and families, what we know has been done in the past, the similarities between these people on drugs and these people in these government programs, the case starts to get more weight that it may still be MKUltra or similar projects, mind control, mass population control projects may still be in existence, still be in use.
1: I would say there's almost
2: right
1: no
2: now.
1: Chance that they aren't. It's kind of like the that's the same. Well, never mind. I'm going to wait to talk about vaccines till,
2: well, it makes you wonder what things
1: Tuskegee experiment. They right. gave a bunch of poor white, black and Hispanic people syphilis all over the world. Tuskegee was just one example.
2: Right.
1: And told him it was vaccines. And if they did that back then, it's just like a huge leap of faith to think that they're not still doing stuff like that.
2: Right. And if we know they did that for a fact, and that was actual physical administration, physical administration of a drug to tons of people around the world.
1: Of syphilis.
2: Syphilis, exactly. a disease. How many
1: Licks does it take to get to the center of a Tootsie Pop?
2: That's exactly what I was going
1: to
2: say.
1: All right. You know, can we listen to this one more time before we end this?
2: For sure.
8: Well, a very, very heavy, heavy divertation tonight. We had a very Darrison bite. Let's go ahead, Terrace look for the bit, the head of the pit.
1: Woo!
2: Wow, I'm having some PTSD from some recent Joe Biden gaffes there.
1: Oh, man.
2: Sounds similar.
1: All right, you got anything else you want to say before we...
2: Aside from that thing I completely blanked on when you gave me that look.
1: The look of the Tootsie Pop.
2: Yeah, yeah.
1: Yeah, man, I think this was fun at the very least, and...
2: Hope y'all learned something, you know? I know I did.
1: I did last night, and I'm running on about an hour and a half of sleep, so hopefully next time I'll be a little...
2: More organized.
1: A little more... I can't even do it like she did.
2: It's kind of hard to
1: try
2: fake trip up. What you have to do is actually try to say
1: press
2: something.
1: Press in the waist, it's no one will beat her.
2: No.
1: Yeah.
2: No.
1: All right. Well, peace.
2: Watch out for government agents.
9: CBS News correspondent David Begno is at the Fort Lauderdale airport. David, why was his gun returned right after he was admitted for mental health issues? And how likely is this the same weapon used in the Fort Lauderdale shooting?
10: Well, Elaine, they had no reason to keep it. I mean, the federal authorities said yesterday at the press conference, we can't just keep a gun from a man who has been released from the mental facility. So they did the checks that they thought were right at the time. He had every legal right to have the weapon. And so the FBI was saying we had no choice but to give it back to him. As whether it was the weapon used here at the Fort Lauderdale airport, the FBI said, quote, there is suspicion that that is the case. We don't know if they mean they suspect it or other people suspect it, but they acknowledge there is suspicion, but there is no confirmation that it was, in fact, the weapon used here.
9: Well, David, as you know, police have detailed a criminal history of violence with Santiago. What do we know?
10: Well, he had a tumultuous year in 2016. Let's put it that way. Starting in January, he was arrested for criminal mischief. Then in March, he was accused of trying to strangle someone, but there was no probable cause to make an arrest. And then in November, Elaine, he went into that federal facility in Anchorage, which, by the way, is very routine. A lot of people will go to an FBI office with a tip or information. He walked in saying people were trying to control his mind. The FBI said he was having terroristic thoughts. But what we found interesting is that he shows up and leaves his newborn baby in the vehicle. He also left his weapon in the vehicle, took the loaded magazine with him into the office. But at the time he went to the FBI, they said he didn't threaten to harm anyone, not the child, not anyone else. So they thought, you know what, let's just get this guy some help. And so that's why they forced him to go for a mental evaluation.
11: 26-year-old Esteban Santiago, who opened fire with a gun from his checked baggage at a Florida airport, had a history of mental health issues. His relatives said he was receiving psychological treatment at his home in Alaska. His uncle, Hernan Rivera, told the Record newspaper, "Only thing I could tell you was when he came out of Iraq, he wasn't feeling too good." Santiago had been living in Anchorage, Alaska. In November, Santiago told FBI agents in Alaska that the government was controlling his mind and was forcing him to watch Islamic State group videos. After an interview with Esteban Santiago, FBI agents notified the police, who then took him in for a mental health evaluation. The government was controlling his mind. The government was controlling his mind. The government was controlling his mind. The government was controlling his mind.
12: The government was controlling his mind. The government was controlling his mind. The government was controlling his mind. The government was controlling his mind.
13: It's not in the third dimension. They've made frickin' deals with interdimensional aliens.
14: Okay.
13: And notice the media never attacks you for that, because that's the truth.
14: Maybe this is true.

0: come in. They admit 5G and all the studies, LA Times, causes massive mutation and cancer. It literally rattles your DNA apart. All of our kids are under attack.
1: You mean 5G?
0: I'm mad at Trump for allowing 5G to come in. The 5G.
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0: WAPO.
2: We're going to set up a world government. We're going to slowly titrate the dose and poison the public, dumb them down, put electromagnetic radiation out with 5G that scrambles their DNA, lowers their IQ. We're going to cause mass mental illness and a controlled societal collapse that will then be organized and controlled in the mop-up crew by robots, controlled by the globalist programmers who believe with the off-world entities they're in communication with that they're going to be given the operation to upload and be in that larger kind of Borg cube system.
0: The 5G.
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1: What?
2: They tried to recruit my dad to a DARPA program.
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2: And I have talked to army generals, commanding generals, major generals, general generals.
0: The 5G.
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0: 5G.
1: What?
4: Time to check the email. Okay, here we go. What is the weirdest dream you've ever had? Marie. Okay, Marie. I'll tell you, but you gotta understand. The day before, all I had to eat was like 13 pudding pops, okay? So the whole dream was just a picture of, well, let me show you. The United States in tight, white brand underdrawers. Briefly, let's discuss what this dream means. No, really. You guys can interpret this one how you want. Me, I blame the pudding pops.
5: 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See you next week. How's it going, Texas?
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11: Hey, New York. Waking life is filled with a lot of exciting stuff. But every night when the Sandman tucks you into bed, you exit the world of rational thought and begin to dream. If life is like a basketball game, then dreams are kind of like the halftime show. All the players leave the court and you're left with a strange performance that nobody asked for, but you get anyway. It's always fascinating because it's a window into a world that you don't usually get to see. I haven't been able to remember my dreams for a while now, and I feel like I'm missing out. My nights are more like a skating rink, where the Zamboni quietly repairs the ice, leaving it smooth and blank before I wake up in the morning. Scientists say that the average person has around 4 dreams a night. So, you know they gotta be in there somewhere. I'm not even sure if they would even be useful if I could access them. But once something is backed up long enough, it can start to cause problems you didn't expect. And once you figure out how to get things moving again, all that good stuff in your head could finally come rushing out and fill your world with inspiration. So instead of wasting half your life in a deep sleep, it's time to unlock your midnight potential and finally figure out how to remember all those sweet, sweet dreams.
12: Sweet dreams are made of these. It's March 1st, 2023, here with Spencer and Lorian of Bowl After Bowl. I think I'm here. Hello?
13: None of your f***ing business. That's where I was.
12: Y'all mute yourselves. Oh boy. Off to a good start here. Hello?
1: Hello.
12: There you are. Hey. Hey, thanks for joining.
1: Wow.
8: Thanks for having us.
1: Clean feed. It works like a dream.
12: Yeah. Hey. There might have been something on my end. I don't know.
1: Awesome. I don't know why. I don't know.
12: Well, there you go.
13: If you want to be like me, a loser, just go ahead and podcast.
12: Well, I'm not going to do that whole intro all over again, but I'll just say welcome to the show, Spencer.
1: Oh,
12: Morgan,
1: thank you. I heard the intro. I responded to the intro. I just couldn't be heard.
8: Yeah. It's a dream
14: I
8: to
14: didn't
8: be
14: fucking
8: here.
14: Do this!
8: Thank you for having us back.
12: Yeah, I think it's been just over a year since Dreams 2.
1: That sounds right. That's kind of crazy.
12: We had a 2.5 in the middle there where my buddy was peeing like for half the show or something. I remember that.
1: I remember that.
12: Him going to the bathroom and be like, you guys can't hear me.
1: That was real life?
12: Yeah.
1: I thought that was a dream.
12: Feels like it. But yeah.
8: It does.
12: I have mostly some goofy stuff prepared. I spent a lot of time watching people's pontifications and philosophical musings on YouTube, and everything from New Age people to Christian people is like, this dream means you're going to hell and there's nothing you can do to change it. That's just what God's telling you. And you're like, stuff like that.
1: Nice.
12: Yeah, a lot of crazy dream stuff. I didn't clip most of that. I mostly went for the goofy angle. But
1: I love people who will project their own fears, insecurities, and realities into like the dreams of others.
12: Yeah. Yeah.
1: That's always a good move.
12: I remember on the second one, I think it was the second one, not the first one, Dreams 2, we left off kind of talking about the dream guardians and dream, like the policing of the dream world or the government intrusion of it.
1: Yes.
12: I haven't been able to find much on that, but I have, other than just weird forum threads.
1: Like schizo posts?
12: Yeah, which I have one pulled up if you would like.
1: Oh, I love
8: it.
1: Please. Yeah.
12: So this is the astral realm controlled by the government? From a post by Cyberlord. A spiritualist named Black Dot said the astral realm is controlled by the government and that lower level entities are mining energy from it. He's saying that to reach the higher realms, we must reach beyond the astral realm. Is he paranoid or is he onto something? And all the comments are like, nope, that's true. That's right. So here's a top comment. There are some aspects like that in the astral realm. Most astral realm aspects are like that, but there are also higher and middle astral planes that are beyond the lower astral planes, realities and entities. I agree, to truly ascend is to also collapse into the astral. So it's kind of like a bunch of gobbledygook, but he says a lot of MKUltra victims have a fascination with the astral plane. So I don't know what that means.
1: It's basically like, yeah, but nah.
12: Yeah, but no. There's also some more reasonable comments like, which government? There is a lot of governments.
1: Yeah.
12: Yeah.
1: Also, to the extent that the people control the government, the people control the astral realm too. Yeah. I would say probably to a further extent.
12: Yeah, but there's definitely a lot of people saying, yeah, it's closely monitored, but not controlled. I don't know. I just find it interesting because I have like in lucid dreams, and other people have like, you get to like a certain point and there's like sirens and stuff.
1: Yeah. There's like a whole shut it down.
12: Yeah.
1: Option.
12: Yeah. Real weird.
1: If you figure out what's going on, then, there's like some Agent Smith action.
12: Yeah. That's kind of it. Yeah.
1: Shut it down.
12: But you know, that could just be, that could be explained, I guess, also by just something, internal rather than an external force doing that. It could just be
1: sure,
12: like your
1: it'd be like,
12: subconscious.
1: Right. It'd be like the Hollywood movie script that we all expect to experience, and so that's why we experience it.
12: Exactly. But yeah, that's I spent a lot of time looking into that and never got anywhere with it, so I guess that's your report on that.
1: Solid. I think the government tries to control literally everything they can and know about, and they know about a lot.
12: Yeah.
1: How successful they are is always kind of a sliding scale.
12: True.
1: But they're doing their damnedest. I don't have any doubts about that.
12: Well, yeah.
1: There's a budget for it.
12: Oh, yeah. Well, they can just print the money to budget it.
1: That's right.
8: That's yeah, right. Like we talked about those astral projection studies, right? Where, mm-hmm. yeah, crazy. Yeah, I've always had the feeling that shadow people could be folks trying and playing with astral projection.
12: Oh, I thought you were going to say the right place cops. Or the wrong place. I thought you were going to say like the cops of the astral.
8: You never know.
12: Yeah.
8: Till you find out.
12: I'll be fresh as hell if the feds watch. That's all I'm saying. To quote 2 Chainz. But yeah, I got I don't know. I got a bunch of stuff, but I did kind of want to start where that opening clip left off. It's from an HBO show, which is just like a brilliant display of autism is really what the show is. It's called How To with John Wilson. And then he walks around like with a POV view, New York City with a camera. And a lot of it doesn't translate if you can't see it, but he did a whole episode called How to Remember Your Dreams. And that's what that's from. And I kind of just have one more clip from that that I think would be a good kickoff here.
11: Supposedly, the first thing you got to do is keep a pen and paper by the bed so that you can get in the habit of writing everything down the moment you wake up. Even if you draw a blank, you can just write down nothing to report. And before you know it, you'll begin to recall little fragments. Everything's really hazy at first. You remember vague shapes and colors, but after a while, the content becomes much more clearly defined. Sometimes you dream that you're flying, or that you move into a strange new neighborhood just slightly out of town. Sometimes you dream that you're being pursued in a high-speed chase, or that you have to complete a strange challenge you don't understand. You're not sure what any of it means, but maybe you could discover some kind of practical use for all this raw material. So who's that you got there?
14: This is Foxy. Very happy, jolly dog, loves people.
11: Cool.
14: Who's that? Okay. Who's that? So one night when I went to sleep, I had a dream. I was in the park with my nephews, and we were walking with the dog that I had just gotten. And I looked down, and the leash actually had split into two. So my nephew was holding one, and then I was holding one. And it's just kind of an aha moment in the dream. So I woke up, started drawing some sketches. Then I started pretty much reaching out to some manufacturers, and it all took off from there.
11: You think your dog knows that it's being controlled by two people?
14: She loves it. She loves all the attention. Just increases the conversation with people when they're walking. So now people can communicate a little more, like, let's go here, let's go there. And everybody gets to enjoy the experience.
11: This is nice.
14: I will say the biggest hurdle was the name.
11: Well, why was the name hard?
14: The name was hard because, unfortunately, the word love has kind of been over-sexualized, and just making it a love leash, people had different ideas about it, especially when I was reaching out to find people to shrink wrap the box and different things like that. They were curious about what it is.
11: Did they think this was a sex toy?
14: Yeah. I had the dream. I stuck with it. I believed in it. I had faith, and I just moved forward. I think anybody can really do it.
11: Do you ever have dreams that you wish you could forget?
14: A few.
12: There you go, making your dreams a reality with the love leash.
1: The love leash?
15: Yeah. That sounds really good.
12: Yeah.
1: Fantastic.
12: Yeah, but I can't say enough great things about that show. It's very, I've never really seen anything like it. So if you have HBO Max, people, check it out.
1: The name was what again?
12: How To with John Wilson.
1: Oh, How To, I've heard of that.
12: Yeah, it's
1: so this one was How To Dream?
12: Yeah, this was How to Remember Your dreams. Yeah.
1: How to Remember Your Dreams.
12: Yeah, it's just kind of, just to give you an example of what might happen in an episode is he starts off his cats keep scratching his couch, so he's filming, and he narrates the whole thing, you know, afterwards in post-production, but he's trying to, it's how to cover your furniture, and he ends up, like, finding this guy protesting on the streets of New York while he's on the way to cover his furniture, talking about how to
16: cover something, or how something else should have been covered, is this guy protesting against circumcision and its male genital mutilation. And so he ends up following this guy to like this big convention about it. And then next thing you know, he's talking with movies with this old guy inside his house who's showing you his patented device with a pulley system to regrow your foreskin by stretching out your penis. And it shows the whole thing and him doing it and his dick and everything. Yeah. And they're just, it's just like, it's like, how did we get here? And then by the end of the episode,
1: that. Okay. The tuggy, right?
16: Yeah.
1: I've always thought about using the tuggy.
16: Yeah, I don't know. Seems like it might hurt. That's what I...
1: Might hurt so good. reclaim your wiener, man.
16: Yeah.
1: The bit they took from you when you were just a little baby. That's so fucking... Ugh. It is kind of cringe when you think about it too long.
5: Okay, so... Maybe I shouldn't have shared that with you guys.
16: It was all a dream. I got a new dream jingle.
17: You know I'm a dreamer.
1: Yeah. Based.
8: Nice.
16: Well, yeah, I don't know. What do you got? What's been going on in your guys' dream land, dream world?
1: Well, I flip through because I take my dream notes on this notes app on my phone because I have a thing that I write in, but I always lose it. And then most of my notes are down here in the basement, which I'm not going to just come all the way down here to write a dream down. So I usually just type it up on the phone while I'm doing the morning pee.
16: Based.
1: And I saw Dreams 2.5 was April 26th. And so I scrolled back to that time frame. And... it looks like that was like when my dumbass rewrote the note for Lavish that caused a bunch of controversy. I was like trying to think that I was helpful by like giving him an edit suggestion after the fact, like a fucking idiot.
16: Yeah.
1: So that's a good memory. And I got a couple in here, but there's one in here.
8: Do you need some time? Because I have a hardcover dream journal that I put next to my bed.
1: I want
8: to
1: hear it. I want to hear you.
16: Fuck yeah, hardcover and everything.
8: The
16: book has its foreskin.
8: It does. Yeah, I am not writing down every day, but I remember a lot of my dreams. Like last night, I had a dream that Spencer and I were working at a cube farm, and we just kept meeting up. In his office. Well, yeah, he got promoted to an office from a cube. And so then I would just go hang out in his office and we'd just fuck around and goof off and make weird things out of objects on the desk and get in trouble. And, but yeah, so I didn't write that down. But I have written down several dreams. And, like this one here. Gymshark. And this is my quality of remembering and writing. I wrote, all I remember is a school gymnasium filled to the ceiling with sharks swimming around. So I guess it's filled with water with sharks swimming around. Then some kid decided to open the gym door and the water and sharks came flooding out into the school while the main doors were open. So most of the water ran outside. The sharks were left flopping around. Yep, oh, I don't know. I got no thoughts on what it could mean. It was just goofy.
1: Floppy shark. You know what that means.
8: Yeah. Oh, you know what, though? I think it was Dreams 2.5 when we talked about escalators.
16: Eels.
8: Yeah, so I started... I was trying to, like, meditate on escalators before falling asleep. And I did have one escalator dream. Guess where this one is located, Spence? In my notes app on my phone.
1: Yeah.
8: This is before I got the dream journal rocking and rolling.
1: Oh, I can tell you're busting that thing out.
8: I was going to say, you can hear when I get my phone, because then it starts fucking with my microphone.
1: Try to give it airplane mode. That might help.
8: Oh, okay. Good to know.
1: Just might help. It's the signals, man. Cage. It's the government trying to intervene and spy on our dreams, man.
18: I don't know about you, but I find these dreams pretty awesome.
8: Here was my escalator dream. Two escalators in a mall, side by side, that only go up. I can see the next two floors with shops, but the escalators go past them and disappear into darkness. So I get on the escalator anyway and decide to go up. Enter the darkness, and there is a pink flashing light with tracers all around that appears. The escalators start moving forward instead of up, like one of those flat escalator things at the airport. Eventually, the other escalator fades, and a new one comes into view. And who's standing on it but you, Sir Seat Sitter? You're standing on this escalator coming towards me. And then they kind of like froze because we started having a conversation, so things weren't moving anymore. You were wearing sunglasses, so I couldn't really tell where you were looking, but it seemed like it was in my direction.
16: That seems like me, yeah.
8: Yeah, you know. So what did we talk about? How we finally found the escalator, and they don't seem to go anywhere. And then the lights went out, and you disappeared, and the escalator reversed direction, went back down, and I ended up back where I started. So, wow. Yeah. That was my exhilarating escalator escapade.
16: No Agenda Millennial says, that means you fell asleep watching Mallrats and Sir Seat Sitter is gay.
1: Oh, nice. Is he our own personal Joseph in the chat room now?
16: Yeah, he's the dream whisperer.
1: I love it.
16: Nice. Yeah, that's the escalators, I honestly kind of forgot to be on the lookout for those. I've had some like that I vaguely remember, but I can't remember any recent escalator. The escalator experiences in real life or in dreams. I haven't been getting on escalators much.
8: In real life, the escalator always stands out to me because our oldest is terrified of escalators, rightfully so. And so it's always like a we're preparing to get on the escalator kind of thing. And sometimes she's like, I'm good. I'm going to just get on the escalator. But she always pauses and takes a minute and then hops on. Sometimes she's like, I got to hold your hand. Someone hold my hand. So escalators always stand out when we encounter them, usually at Crown Center here. But every time I dream about escalators, I'm in some like retro mall, like a mall that was better than the malls I ever visited as a kid.
16: Like an 80s mall?
8: Like an 80s mall, yeah.
1: I just grabbed, because we usually have this when we sit down and do these things, the Ultimate Dictionary of Dream Language.
8: Oh, yes. It's a large book.
1: There is, of course, an entry for escalator. Under escalator, it says, you will finally be free of a long-term burden within 7 days. See, this kind of thing, I already, like, right away, I think is kind of a little bit jerk-off-y. This turmoil was a result of another person's illness, but they will rapidly recover. This dream is a good luck omen, especially for the next week. To go up, trust your intuition. You are right on target concerning matters of the heart. Go the extra mile to make that special person happy. You will enjoy mutual love and fulfillment. Sounds like 69ing in the next week if you go up an escalator.
16: So some of that stuff is... it's kind of like astrology where it's so vague, it could apply to anything. So it's like, yeah, it's true, but it's also true because it's so vague.
1: That's almost the kind of thing that irritates me about this particular passage is like, it could be vaguer. I would be happy if it was more vague, you know? It's like, it's trying to say like the next 7 days, you know? Like, the next 7 days.
16: That's true.
1: So you're just like walking around, like pulling your hair out, like looking at the calendar, like, oh, it's 5 days. Oh my God, any day now.
16: Was that what was the movie The Ring? 7 days.
1: 7 days.
8: Oh yeah.
1: Yeah. Well, I don't know about all that, dog.
16: While you just led into dream meanings, let me detour here real quick. I have I pulled three short clips from a video on YouTube called 17 Common Dream Meanings You Should Never Ignore. I only pulled three of the 17 ones.
1: So you ignored 14 of them?
16: Yeah.
19: Number six. You should never.
16: Yeah, this is teeth. I went 6, 5.
1: I get
16: 4.
1: Teeth all the goddamn time. I hate the teeth ones.
16: Let me know if you guys if this makes sense to you, because I have a different, I think, take than what this YouTube guy is saying.
19: Number six, teeth. If you've ever dreamed that your teeth are falling out, this indicates feelings of insecurity, not being good enough, or feeling unattractive. This could be in regards to a romantic relationship, school, or work. In addition, having a dream that involves the pulling of teeth is a sign that something needs to come out. And lastly, rotten teeth. This indicates anxiety or some kind of fear you are experiencing.
1: Hmm.
16: I mean, I agree with that, kind of, but mostly I just assumed it was more fear of aging, right? Fear of, like, getting old.
1: Yeah. It definitely makes me anxious as fuck when my teeth start falling out of a dream, because most of the times I don't know it's a dream, you know? Like, you're just standing around, and then I think that we've talked about teeth before, but when I have the teeth loss ones, like, it's almost always busted in half horizontally is what happens to my teeth. They just, like, come apart horizontally. So the root is still in there.
16: Oh, God.
1: But, like, half of it falls out.
8: Like broken teeth?
1: Like broken teeth. And it's so fucked. And then, like, I usually can, like, push it back in. And you know, like, anything with, like, a clean break where you can kind of push it back in and it sort of stays just because the break is so clean?
16: Mm-hmm.
1: But you gotta keep your tongue over it. You're like, oh fuck, if I let go, then it's gonna fall into my mouth again. Oh my god, this is the worst fucking.
16: Yeah, those teeth dreams are pretty bad.
1: If it's like self-conscious of how you look, like maybe it's just when I start getting fat again that I have those.
8: I just think it's because I don't like the dentist and I don't want to go to the dentist. And then my brain's like, well, if you don't take care of your teeth, they're gonna fall out. And then I have that dream once in a great, great while.
1: So the broken teeth dream is just pro-dentistry propaganda?
16: Yeah.
8: Yes, exactly.
16: The dentistry lobby is invading the dreams with like some kind of astral machine to give everybody teeth falling out dreams.
8: Yeah, dream marketing. Here we are.
1: These fucking filth.
16: All right.
8: But why? Everyone has the teeth dream.
16: Yeah.
8: In some way or another. It's crazy.
16: Yeah, you don't have people, not everybody has like, oh, my eyeballs are falling out dream, or oh, I'm getting super fat dreams, but the teeth dream is universal.
8: Yep.
16: Here's the next one here.
19: Number 7, ants. Dreaming about ants may be an indication of something bothering or irritating you. This is thought to be your subconscious prompting you to deal with an issue or issues rather than having them pile up over time. Since ants are known to work together in teams, dreaming about them can also show that you value your relationships with family and friends, and you believe in working as a team to get things done.
16: What?
1: Ants is the dream team?
16: Yeah, apparently. Is that what I'm hearing? He's like, ants rep-

0: I could probably be like the poster child for that.
1: Oh yes, me
0: so,
1: too.
0: So I'm with you. I think that one's bullshit.
2: Yeah.
1: All right, last one.
3: Number 8, hair. It's likely that there are areas in your relationships that need work if you are dreaming about hair. It may be your subconscious nudging you to put more focus on and embrace the sexual side of your personality. Hair also symbolizes, whether it comes to work or relationships, that you prefer to know where you stand in relation to others and that you have a longing to connect with people. If you dream about long hair, it means you are seeking a sense of freedom, and this may call for that opportunity to remove the restrictions you may be putting on yourself sometimes. I don't know about you, but I find these dreams pretty awesome.
4: Oh my god, yes.
1: Ugh. Yeah.
0: Well, that's a weird one, because like, dreaming about hair, I'm pretty sure every dream I've ever had has hair in it, because everybody's got like hair, you know?
2: Yeah, except for the people that are bald.
1: Yeah, but they still have pubes, unless they keep a tight ship.
0: That's right. So,
1: yeah, I don't know.
0: That
1: was weird, right?
0: It's weird if you like wake up and that was your focus, was on the hair. Like, whoa, I had a dream about hair. You'd be like,
1: whoa, I had a dream about hair. I better add that. I was just going to be 16 on this list, this video list, but now I got to make a 17th one.
3: I don't know about you, but I find these dreams pretty awesome.
0: I don't know about you.
1: I
0: don't know about this guy. Goddamn, hair is one of the... Holy shit, it is an enormous entry in this book, actually.
1: Okay, what do we got?
0: It's a full... It's a full 3 fucking pages of hair, actually.
2: Because you could be doing so much to the hair, right? Like, it could be falling out, or you could be getting it done,
0: or you could
2: be cutting it.
0: Hair, just in general, it says, take the time to clear out your schedule and make room for some free time, because within the week, here it is again, within the week, you will be required to handle additional matters of importance. Okay. That's as vague as, like, you could get something in the mail, right? You will be able to use the free time to handle these matters much easier and with more calm. So that's the general hair. But then there's like a sub entry for all of the following: gold colored hair, outrageously colored hair, white hair on a person with white hair who does not have white hair in reality, tangled and disorderly hair, wavy hair. If you do not recognize the person with wavy hair, I mean, there's like 30 more at least.
1: A lot of hair.
0: To smell burned hair, to find hair in food, hair falling out, hairy body.
1: The smell of burned hair is so weird.
0: It's really nasty.
2: Yeah, it is.
1: Yeah, as somebody that like, smokes cigs, if the wind blows my hair into my cig, even just for a second, that burnt hair smell, you're like, what the fuck?
0: Yeah. Or if you've got like a, I don't know how this happens, but every once in a while you fucking wind up with like a crack lighter where you turn that son of a bitch down and the flame is still just what... like comically enormous, and you're like, how did this happen? How did this get like this?
1: It's always the cheap lighters that do that.
0: Yeah, this shitty gas station, like I got a poor boy's lighter that's doing that right now. And so every fucking time, it's like I have to hear my mustache crinkle when I'm lighting a cigarette, and I'm like, no!
1: Terrible.
0: And then it smells awful, too.
1: Yeah, and then your mustache looks all fucked up, and you're like, well, time to shave.
0: It's all bullshit, man. It's all bullshit.
1: Okay, well, anyway, we can get back to your... your guys' journal entries now, after that, like, detour of ants, teeth, and hair, the three basic food groups.
0: I don't know about you, but I find these detours awesome.
2: I have a short entry from October 30th of 2022, said, made a casual, fun witchcraft website for my daughters and got sued for $77,000 by a Jewish coven because of my word choice.
0: Oh, okay. Damn. That sucks.
2: Yeah. See, I like write my sentences, or I write my dreams down in one sentence.
0: Wow, that's pretty succinct.
2: Yeah.
0: Just sum it all up.
2: Like, I remember you talking about going through your dream backwards, and you had crazy details.
0: It happens sometimes with me. Like, the sooner I can write it down, the more I can get down.
1: Yeah.
0: And it's weird. Like, if you get it down, then it's kind of cemented into this realm or into this world. And you can look at it and you can go, oh, yeah, fuck, I remember that. But if you don't write it down and you're still trying to kind of chase that memory of it, it's just, it fades. I don't know what about it, but it just fades. And you can
1: never
0: go back.
1: Yeah, that one where you were talking about the, you had the

0: app of it, and then you were talking about the false awakening where you woke up and we were doing the show and you were somehow like your equipment was all wonky, but you were playing videos for us of the dream.
1: Yeah.
0: It just happened. Yeah, that's pretty
1: cool. We were doing like deep analysis and like pausing and rewinding of it and shit.
0: Like John
1: that
0: Madden
1: was crazy because it also happened like right before we did the show. That dream was like, I woke up from it maybe an hour and a half before we did the show. And I was kind of feeling weirdly off. And the same thing happened today. I thought, hey, maybe I'll do that again. But I think there was just too much like noise and bullshit going on for me to actually dream today.
0: Yeah.
1: But I do have one here from, let's see, was this last September? Yeah, September 23rd. I dreamed it was the last day of high school, which automatically I always hate these dreams where I'm back in high school because I'm always like, my first thought is always like, didn't I fucking get free of this shit? Yeah. Like, I thought I was done with this bullshit.
0: Yeah.
1: Was the last day of high school. I was supposed to give some dumb PowerPoint presentation to the class. The teacher was waiting for students to file back in from something. I don't know. Displayed a slideshow of Shaylee's birthday party, and I thought it was prom when I saw the pictures. Shaylee, by the way, she was like, I guess one of like the hot popular girls, right? She was like one of the Queen de la Queens in my school. So I thought it was prom. So when someone said, oh, yeah, I went to that, I was like, yeah, me too, because I thought it was prom. And Shaylee was like, no, you didn't come to that. And in the pictures, all the girls were wearing coordinated formal dresses. So, like, right when she said that, I kind of realized it was, like, a rich chick birthday situation. And then I was like, oh, fuck. And we were anticipating the final bell. And I was, like, maintaining various states of undress, which also happens to me in, like, classroom dreams for some reason. I had been in my red bikini briefs most of the time, but I shed those at some point. Like, I didn't take them off. They just were off at some point. And then suddenly, a gang of dudes zoomed off the campus in some weird Jeep with a pickup bed. They sped off and smashed into a Bank of America storefront. Then they backed up and kept speeding down through the town with cops on their tails, smashing into cars and street signs all the way. And then it says, don't really remember the rest. We were all trying to imitate the bell tone so we could leave. You ever do that in high school where it's like, you get out at 2:20 and then like 2:17, somebody's like, and they're trying to like make a fake bell so that everybody just gets up and the teacher buys it and you just leave. So we were all doing the fake bell.
0: The bell was like a ring, like an actual bell, like.
1: Oh, you had like a clangy bell, like
0: yeah,
1: a.
0: Like the ding. Yeah, exactly.
1: Only like massive vibrating.
0: Yep.
1: We had.
0: But if you just nowadays kids have their phones, couldn't somebody just play the sound of the bell on their phone?
1: Probably if it was loud enough. That's not a bad move. We had a tone. It was like. Doo!
0: Oh God.
2: Yeah, we had that in my school too.
1: Talk about slave training, bro.
0: It's like Pablo's dog, yeah.
1: Mm-hmm.
2: Exactly.
0: Well, I got
1: a weird dream.
0: I have really only one that I think sticks out to me. Let me grab this journal. It's very. When I wake up, I write down like just a bunch of words to try to like. I haven't like wrote. It's not proper English. But I remember this one because it freaked me out. Like I rarely get scared in dreams. I get shot, stabbed. Kidnapped in my dreams. That never freaks me out. But the thing that really freaks me out in the dreams I have is when, and it's like freakier than the teeth thing for sure to me, is when my brain isn't working. Where I have like no short-term memory, or I can't, or like you can't talk, or you're blind, or you realize like that you're, I have dreams more often than I would like where I'm hallucinating and then I know I'm hallucinating, but I can't tell what's real and what's not. And I had this one dream where I couldn't control my body. I was like in this weird city, almost like post-apocalyptic city. And this thing felt like it was like weeks, if not months of time where I'm walking around and I can't control my body, but I'm conscious. And so like, I'm basically just like a passenger looking through my eyes while my body does everything. And everybody in the whole city I'm in is all having the same thing happen to them, where we're like just doing things like in a zombie like fashion and like trying to build something or achieve some goal, but everybody has this fear in their eyes because they have the same thing as me where they can't really they can't control anything they're doing, and we can't talk.
1: They're just, you're aware of it, but you can't change anything. You're just kind of going through the motions.
0: And everybody else is like, can't control their bodies or talk either. But everybody's got that. Like I picked up pretty quick that everybody else in this whole city also had this, like their eyes were, you can tell they're like alert, but everybody's just, they're like their body's been hijacked or something.
1: That's creepy.
0: And, but then it, and that was like during the day. And then at night, once the sun went down, somehow like a couple of us, I don't remember. It was nobody I know. I don't think like nobody I would recognize in real life, but a couple of us somehow realized we could escape from that like, state in at nighttime. And for like weeks going back and forth between day and night, at night, we like found this underground passage where this giant, kind of like a big glowing orb, but it was in the shape of a pyramid, was underneath a city rotating. And we had to solve all these like weird fucking Temple of Doom style puzzles. And I had like found these, like these ancient scrolls, and it was like the old, and we eventually ended up waking more and more people up out of the city. And then everything was back to normal after like a long period of time. But it was like one of the most vivid dreams I've ever had. And it was fucking freaky. But yeah, the dreams that really freak me out are not even that, the ones where you can't control your body, but the ones where I don't even know how to describe it, but it's just like you're losing your mind kind of. It's like,
1: that's wild. Yeah.
0: Like where you can't, you don't know what's real, and you can't, your five senses aren't working. And they're all like completely misfiring, I guess. Those are the only ones that really give me the jibblies.
1: I always hate where I can't like run away. Just about any time I'm chasing either towards somebody or away from somebody, I just have this weird fucking inability. Like the harder I try to stride out, my steps just go up instead of out. And so I'm making all this effort to move just barely any distance at all. And it's so, and I like, it's slow-mo and it's very frustrating. I hate that. Hate it a lot. Don't you hate that?
2: Are we still connected?
1: I don't know. It says we are.
2: Hello, operator.
1: Let me refresh again.
0: Oh, good. Okay. No, that was my bad this time.
1: Oh, okay. I was like, am I dreaming here?
0: Oh,
2: am I dreaming?
0: That was freaky.
3: You know I'm a dreamer.
0: All right. Well, that's...
1: That's right.
0: That was... I think I was... Yeah, I thought I was dreaming because nobody could hear me. I was like, oh, shit.
1: I was like... stimulus response. Stimulus response.
4: I've been drinking beer.
5: Beer, beer, beer, beer, beer, beer.
1: There we go.
2: You mentioned that dream where, well, you said like stepping up. I can think of dreams where it's like I'm running as hard and as fast as I can. I'm not getting anywhere.
1: Yeah.
2: But also dreams where I end up trying to scream as loud and hard and whatever as I can, and nothing comes out.
1: Yeah,
2: it's like
0: those are bad.
2: A whisper. I don't like that.
1: I'll be like trying to scream somebody back or like do like a, it's always like against some kind of weird malevolent entity. It's like, you're trying to do like the Gandalf, you shall not pass type scream.
2: Exactly.
1: And it's like,
2: and what's worse is when you wake up right at that point and you're actually making noises. You're like
1: doing that shit. Yeah. It makes you feel like the fucking, whatever Ursula turns the mermaids into.
2: Little seaweed creatures.
1: Yeah.
2: Yeah.
1: That's what I always feel like.
2: Yeah.
1: Holy shit.
2: I don't like that.
0: I woke up in bed. Like, usually when I wake up, I'm not actually making noises. But the only time in the last couple of years, I remember waking up where it's like, wow, I might talk in my sleep. It's like, I woke up in the middle of a dream where I was like a cop and I was trying to arrest R. Kelly and I was chasing him. And then I woke up yelling, not yelling, but like, loudly talking about R. Kelly. I was like, oh man, like, I definitely was talking to him, like, if, at least in my sleep or right when I woke up. just yelling something about R. Kelly. It's like, felt pretty damn stupid.
1: That's pretty funny, man. I also have woken up, even kind of recently, laughing hysterically because something was funny in the dream. And so I'm just like dying laughing, and I wake up, and you wake up and you're laughing kind of retarded. Because you're just like howling in the dream, laughing so hard you're crying. And then when you wake up, you're like, yeah, like that.
4: So hard.
2: Oh, you've woken me up laughing before, and I'm always like, what's funny? And then you were like, oh, I don't remember. I'm like, dang it.
1: I never can remember when that happens to me.
0: Some of the funniest, those are the dreams I wish I could remember the most, is the ones that are just like hilarious.
1: Right?
0: Because I always wonder, like, if I wrote that out, if it would be nearly as funny as it was at the time.
1: You gotta wonder.
2: Yeah, we're missing content here.
0: Yeah. I know. Some of the funniest shit I've like that's made me laugh the hardest was, yeah, when I was asleep and I wake up and I'm like, God, I wish I could remember what that was because it was hilarious.
1: Definitely. Yeah, I've had those. I've even had those sort of recently. I talked to Asina earlier too about dreams.
2: Oh, yeah.
1: Rayla wouldn't talk to me about them. She like freaked out. She was like, no, it's too scary. And then like when I wanted to sit down and talk to her about dreams, like about her dreams, she was so freaked out and said she didn't want to talk about them to the extent that she just claimed that she's made all of her dreams up ever and has never had a dream.
2: Yeah.
1: Which I know is bullshit.
2: Yeah. I think she had a really bad dream last night because when you came down to talk to Asina, she started crying. And was like, I'm not sharing this. I don't want to talk to anyone. And I was like, think about good dreams. Because you have plenty of dreams you share with me. And some of them are funny. So just tell a funny one. And then she just freaked out. I don't want to share my dreams.
0: She's the one that gave us the dinosaur dream report on 2, right? On Dreams 2? Or was that? I thought that was
1: Asina.
2: That might have been Asina also.
1: I think so. Probably was Asina. So I have a few different clips of we sat down. It started off like super productive. So, first of all, what is a dream? You don't know what a dream is? That was the beginning. She had no idea. She's like, I don't know. Is a dream like something you see when you're sleeping? Something that happens when you sleep?
6: I dreamed about we were at a playground. And Ray cried when we were at a waterfall.
1: Oh, Ray cried when we were at a waterfall? Then what happened?
6: We go to the playground and, I don't remember.
1: Okay. Do you remember the first time you ever had a dream?
6: No.
1: You don't remember? Do you have had a dream last night?
6: No.
1: Nope. I just kept on, I kept on striking out with some of these, you know?
0: Yeah.
1: Some of these prompts. It was like a prompt stomp. But then prompt stomp. I got her warmed up.
2: Stomp.
1: Yeah, she was stomping. You ever have a scary dream?
6: No.
1: Nope. That's
6: good. Only a long time ago, I had 3 scary dreams.
1: Oh, really?
6: Uh-huh.
1: Do you remember what happened?
6: One scary dream, when John was crying, he turned into a wall of scary skeletons that had water eyes, and he was catching, and they were catching us.
1: Oh, wow. That's scary. But did you get away from them?
6: Yeah.
1: That's good.
6: And when they touched us, you stopped, and then they touched us. I mean, they touched you, and then you turned into a skeleton, and Mom. And then Ray, and then me.
2: Oh.
1: That's scary.
6: So the kids saw us, and we were playing.
1: Oh, yeah?
6: Uh-huh.
1: That's a scary one. Scary, spooky one, right?
0: Yeah.
2: Spooky. Yeah, all from John crying. Thanks, John.
1: Yeah, what's up with that, man?
7: This whole thing is very, very spooky.
1: I have like 2 more sections of this.
6: My next dream was it was Valentine's Day, and Ray come in here, and Ray said, "Santa, it's Valentine's Day." And then they were dancing, and I hear them dancing, and I was going to walk down. And then a monster came, and he said, "If you knock that one more time, I'm going to trap you."
1: Oh, no. Did you get trapped?
6: No.
1: Well, that's good.
6: I didn't knock on the door again.
1: Oh, that's smart.
6: I just had two dreams.
1: Oh, just the two scary dreams?
6: Uh-huh.
1: Well, that's not too bad. Yeah, she stopped knocking because the monster said she'd get trapped otherwise.
0: So nothing happened. Nothing bad.
1: She dodged a real bullet. Well, this is kind of scary, you know, like the potential of being trapped is always there.
4: So what happened is nothing.
1: Let's see. This is this last one.
8: Do you like having dreams?
6: Yeah.
8: What's your favorite dream?
6: My favorite dream was a few days ago. I dreamed about I wanted a Mickey stuffed animal, and then Mickey tossed me the money one, and then Minnie came, and then we were swinging, and then Minnie waked Mickey up, and she thought it was Mickey, but it was a vampire Mickey. So we hid it in the sand, and he found us.
1: Oh, wow. What did he do when he found you?
6: We were just eating gummy bears. Ice cream.
1: That sounds nice. Is that why it was your favorite dream? Because you were eating gummy bears and ice cream?
6: Uh-huh, and then we saw Clarabelle, and she was trapped. And then we got trapped, and there was one eyeball.
1: Oh, one eyeball?
6: Yeah.
1: Ooh.
6: And it was purple.
1: Purple? What was purple?
6: The eyeball.
7: Wow.
1: Oh.
6: Like the haunted house one.
1: Gotcha. Go ahead.
6: And that was the end of the dream.
1: That was the end of the dream?
6: Uh-huh.
1: Do you have any other favorite dreams?
6: No.
1: That was your favorite?
6: Uh-huh.
1: Anything else that you can think about to say about dreams?
6: No.
1: Okay. Well, thanks for telling me about your dreams.
6: You're welcome.
0: Aw.
1: There we go.
0: That's pretty good.
2: Freaking dream marketing.
1: So, the purple eye from Haunted House, because they've been watching the shit out of that Korean anime.
2: The Haunted House, right?
1: Yeah, I guess. I don't know.
0: I don't know what that is.
1: I've seen it too many times to not know what it is, but I still don't know what it is also.
2: It's a Korean cartoon. They found it when you were tiling at your dad's house, and your dad has Netflix, so they clicked on there and decided they liked it. Well, they've got one season on Netflix, which they watched the crap out of while you were doing that tiling project,
1: yeah.
2: And then the rest of it has never been translated. So, like, there's 8 seasons, I think, that have all come out since 2016, but all that's available to them right now is the first one.
1: It's like they go around and go find ghosts.
2: With a goblin.
1: The little goblin is what they really love about the whole thing.
2: They can, like, summon the goblin from this wristwatch thing. And then,
0: Ben 10.
2: Yeah, yeah. And they, you know, set these ghosts free, send them on their way to heaven. And then the evil ghost remnant becomes a monster they can summon from their little wristwatch thing. It's really weird.
0: But the Asians have really weird cartoons, I gotta say.
2: Yeah, the first episode was about these brothers, little boys that drowned. And then, you know, they were suffering and haunting the earth and whatever. But they got to say goodbye to their mom, and then off to heaven they went.
0: Dang. Yeah, I don't know. Yeah. I haven't watched any dream-related shows recently, other than that John Wilson How-To. and I haven't really been dreaming. I guess I haven't been watching that much shows to really have them affect my dreams. The only show I've been watching is Last of Us, and I haven't had any zombie fungus dreams yet. It's probably coming.
1: They're in the shoot, just waiting.
0: That show is so good, but it's so gay.
1: I always hear people talk about it.
0: Is there a single heterosexual in this whole apocalypse? No, apparently not.
1: Oof. But
0: that's okay. They're definitely not going to repopulate after this one. Like, boys,
1: that's the end of humanity. This is the last apocalypse, man.
0: Yeah.
1: And then everyone was gay.
2: That'll do it.
1: The end.
4: Ugh.
2: Did you ever watch Paprika?
0: I think I want to say I watched it like right after Dreams 2 or 2.5, but I think I was so drunk I don't remember much of it.
1: As a homework assignment?
0: You gave me the link and I watched it, but I was like kind of shit canned. I need to rewatch it.
2: Yeah, check it out again. That's a fun one.
0: Yeah.
9: I've been drinking beer! Beer, beer, beer, beer, beer, beer.
1: Beer's good.
0: And stuff. Yeah, no, I think I still have that link. So yeah, I will rewatch it. I kind of remember it like I remember a dream, but for different reasons.
1: Yeah, like the visuals of certain scenes. That's kind of how I remember it too. Like there's this big fucking parade that's kind of centered around the whole movie, right? There's this parade that keeps marching forward towards some like ominous destination. Mm-hmm. I remember that.
2: Yeah,
1: but there's a lot of things I don't remember too.
2: I'm trying not to spoil it for everyone also, but they're working on this device where they can enter people's dreams, access the dreams, and kind of sway the dreams in different directions as like a therapy technique.
0: Cause you told me about that after I told you guys about Dream Corp LLC on Adult Swim. Okay. So same concept it's coming back to me now.
1: Yeah.
2: Yep.
1: Except for like,
2: but then it all goes wrong.
1: Pretty sparkly animu, and then going wrong animu.
0: Yeah.
1: Rather than, it's like that. The one on Adult Swim is like gringy, dungy dream dungeon, but really fun.
0: Yeah, I'm
1: just like, how can we make this the most fucked up degenerate like scene?
0: Definitely gonna have to rewatch that one. But speaking of devices that let you not necessarily enter dreams, but record dreams. I do have a clip on that.
1: I want one.
2: Ooh.
0: And this is on YouTube. This machine records your dreams.
1: Not clickbait. This.
0: As soon as you start a video with not clickbait, it's clickbait.
1: Like, sure.
10: Not clickbait. This device can record your dreams. How? I'm going to show you, and it will blow your mind, because it is actually possible. Wow. This device will literally change the future of dreams and lucid dreaming. I'm going to start by explaining how dream recording works, the simple inventions that can do it today, and finally, the device that will change the world. And I bet all my V-Bucks on it. Watch until the end, because it gets really interesting. This technology is insane.
11: You yourself yourself that you suck.
1: I bet all my V-Bucks on it.
0: Yeah, what the fuck is a V-Buck?
1: I don't have any P-Bucks. I just have V-Bucks.
0: Vagina Bucks?
1: You know what I'm saying?
12: He basically pulled your little dick out in front of everyone and jerked you off until nothing came out because you are a boy.
10: It'll detect when you are in a dream, and about halfway through, wake you up. Then, you will be asked what you dreamt about while still hooked up to the machine. Based on brain scans, the machine will run a powerful algorithm which searches a database of millions of images and puts them together to best approximate what your dream looked like. This has been done hundreds of times in the past, so many times that real software has been created to do this automatically.
1: Wow.
10: And the crazy part is, those images actually match up with the dream, which is creepy, but fascinating. But images are boring. No one likes pictures, so scientists created a software that uses video instead of images, which produces even more shocking results. When woken up, the dreamer watches about 2 hours of random movie footage. This causes certain areas of the brain to light up whenever a part in the movie is similar to the dream they just had. Using a very advanced algorithm and millions of short clips from YouTube, artificial intelligence is able to recreate the dream based on what areas of the brain lit up during certain parts of the movie. This is an example of somebody's dream recorded using this technique.
0: It looks like shit, by the way.
8: Like sounds like shit.
10: This is currently the best modern approach we have to dream recording. And as the software has improved, the clearer these videos, or dreams, will become. But what if I told you there's an even better way to record dreams?
8: I tell you, full shit.
10: The answer is Elon Musk.
8: Oh my god.
13: Dude, you need to chill.
0: Bro,
8: answer is Elon Musk.
0: I got so
8: hashtag
0: pissed.
8: Trend me, hashtag guy, hashtag person.
0: By the way, I skipped the 5 minutes of bullshit before you got to that part where he's just like,
8: oh my god.
0: It's my god. Yeah. Elon
8: the
0: Musk.
8: Answer?
10: The answer
8: is Elon Musk.
10: Is Elon Musk.
8: Not clickbait.
10: More specifically, Neuralink.
0: Yeah. And it'll be ready in 20 years.
8: More like Neurastink, am I right?
0: Yeah.
8: Hey-o!
14: You want to suck the dick of my mama, boy.
8: Did you see the fucking keynote he did to like introduce that the first time with the fucking pigs or whatever?
0: Yeah. It was almost as good as when he threw the bowling ball and shattered the Tesla window.
8: It was the most goddamn lame letdown shit I've ever experienced in my life. You know what I mean?
0: Bro, yeah. He didn't even make a pig babe reference or anything. Babe 2, pig in the big city, nothing.
8: He could have done a lot, man. He could have gone several directions with it. He went no directions with it. It was like the pigs were beeping when you smacked them on the nose. Like it could have been a touch sensor or anything. It could have been anything in their dumb fuck heads.
0: Yeah, that guy's a big old con artist.
8: Just to make a beep, beep, beep, beep. I was like, you got to be fucking kidding me on this shit. Oh, yeah, look when they smack their nose against the wire there, but it goes doo-doo-doo-doo-doo. Are you fucking serious, bro? You're supposed to be talking about, like, fucking mind interfacing.
0: Yeah, the Neuralink stuff, jackass. Like, even if it did work, they ain't putting that shit in my head, but...
8: it's so horse shit, dude.
0: Yeah, but it's bullcrap. I mean, you know what, Elon, like, I get that, like, the electric cars kind of work and everything, but his SpaceX stuff is such green-screened horse shit, bullcrap, fake, over and over, where it's like, if you gotta fake the rockets... Once they're out in space, you're definitely faking the fucking Neuralink stuff. He's just getting money invested like for nothing, in my estimation. I don't know.
8: I think that's right, man. Because I gave it the benefit of the doubt on this Neuralink thing. I was like, I think this is the idea of it is such like sketchy, evil fucking fuckery. I don't want software interfacing with my brain ever.
2: No.
8: Directly, even though it does like constantly all day, actually, if you think about it. But I kind of was like, okay, if he's going to make this big product reveal, right, what's the absolute flagship product reveal? Steve Jobs' iPhone, you know? And so I'm thinking that's probably the mark. That's always the mark everybody's trying to hit or replicate or, you know. And I watched that one live too. And I was like, well, you know, if this is the real deal, then it'll be just as captivating, or at least like halfway as captivating as that one. And I couldn't believe how fucking dud it was. I was like, this is really it. He can't even get the pigs to come over to him, and he can't like speak. I'd never seen him speak before, you know, so I had no pre-expectation of like how he talks like just a fucking weirdo.
0: Yeah,
8: I think part of it's a South African thing. South Africans are freaking weird, dude.
0: Yeah, also a lot of autism.
8: I had a statistics professor in college who was a South African. And he would always tell us he was African-American. Like, that was the original joke. One of the ugliest fucking guys I've ever met, too. He looked like the old man from Up, only with like a kind of a bumpy, gored pumpkin face because of his skin. It was weird, you know?
0: Yeah. Yeah, a lot of the people from South Africa look like the Monty Python guys when they're dressed as women.
8: Yeah, South Africa, that's a freaky spot, man.
0: Yeah. Freaky
8: me out. Freaky me out, man.
0: I got mainly the thing I have left. I don't know how much more you got, but the main thing I have left is a bunch of goofy dream reports that I got from YouTube and Reddit.
8: Oh, I have, I think two. Yeah, I've got two more in the journal here.
0: Hit them.
8: You want me to hit them?
0: Unless you want to save them, yeah.
8: There's no reason to save them. Save them, hit them. I'll hit them. This first one, I think they're both kind of like weirdly no agenda related, which is, so let's see, what's the timing of this? I don't know if the timing makes any sense or not. September of last year, so no. Was staying in some big indoor hotel. You know, indoor hotel kind of things where there's like an indoor common space. There's like the rooms all open up into an indoor courtyard. And usually like that's the indoor pool and maybe a couple arcade games or whatever.
0: Right.
8: So I was staying in one of those. And Adam Curry was staying in one of the rooms. He was like across the courtyard and down a level from me to the point where like weird dream vision allowed me to like look out my hotel window and just see him sitting at his desk clearly, you know? And we were supposed to be on Rare Encounter. He and I had agreed to go on Rare Encounter with Cold Acid and Abel Kirby. And the show had started without us because I was like scrambling to find my laptop and my mic, like my setup. I was looking all around and like the stream was somehow playing throughout the hotel. So, you know, like it's on and I'm just like hearing Abel like flip me shit because I can't find my thing, you know, on the stream and they're waiting for us. But Adam was laid back about it. I was just going to grab my microphone because I couldn't find, that's what it was. I couldn't find like the Motu and the laptop and like everything else. I just had this fucking microphone with nothing to plug it into. Mm. So I was just going to say, fuck it, grab my mic and plug it into Adam's Rodecaster. But I never got the mic figured out. Like I was wandering for a long time. And then it was so long into the show that I was doing that and wandering around that we just went back to Adam's room and listened to the rest of the Rare Encounter episode without going on. And we smoked weed in his little room. And he was like late 20s. We were both like, you know, post-college shitheads, kind of. It was really weird. And we never went on. We were like, it was like standing up Rare Encounter. It felt really bad, man.
0: Now, was that dream going on while you, did you fall asleep listening to Rare Encounter or No Agenda or something?
8: That's possible. I don't remember if that's the case or not.
0: Is that,
8: but that's,
0: I've
8: that's
0: so many
8: possible.
0: Podcasts related to dreams, like whether it's you guys or the Behind the Schemes guys or Nick the Rat or whatever, like those live shows, I'll almost never stay awake to the very end and I'll be integrated in dreams. And then I've had dreams where I think it's real and for some reason I'm on No Agenda, like in the same room with Adam and John, as if they're ever in the same room and we're doing a show, but it's just because I'm hearing them talk, so my brain thinks in the dream I'm part of the conversation. And it's like, you know, sometimes I'll realize like partway through, it's like, well, this is definitely a dream because in no scenario would they be in the same room recording, let alone me being here. This makes no sense.
8: That's funny. Yeah, the brain just kind of stitches it together.
0: Yep. Yeah, I think I'm a part of conversations that I'm never a part of because of falling asleep listening to the podcast.
8: Oh, my God.
2: It is really intimate falling asleep with people talking to you into your ear holes.
0: Yeah, it's like falling asleep with a dick in your mouth.
15: Most indeed.
8: Very intimate. Almost as intimate as that. Maybe even twice as intimate.
0: Because it's two ears. You got two ears, only one mouth.
8: Now with 80% more intimacy.
14: Oh, yeah, then you are sucked the dick of mama, mama,
8: mama. Mama, mama, you know what the deal is.
2: It's actually 33% more intimacy.
0: Oh, yeah.
8: He sounded really upset.
0: Who?
8: Chunk.
0: Oh, God, did you hear that whole...
8: Yeah.
0: It was crazy, dude.
8: So funny.
12: I'm glad you had fun while everyone else had to watch an adult man jerk your little boy dick off.
15: Yes.
8: Yeah. Let's see. This is my last one, but it's kind of the longest one.
2: You want me to interject a short one?
8: Yeah, sure.
2: Okay.
8: I like that.
2: This one happened during the full moon on January 7th. I was living in a city similar to New York with you, Spence, and an old private investigator acquaintance of ours decided to drop a line and asked me specifically to do a drop with a librarian at a movie theater. For some reason, I agreed, which I would not in real life, and the drop went flawlessly. But then the librarian asked me if I wanted to go see his mushroom collection. And I was, you know,
8: red flag, red flag.
2: Yeah, but you know how naive I am. I'm like, oh, mushrooms. Okay, cool.
16: No, no, no, no. Hell no.
2: And so we went into the library, which was this old office space, the, like straight out of the 80s, except for hadn't been cleaned since the 80s also, like really dusty and had that bright green carpeting. And it was pretty creepy. There was a secretary window, but no visitors could get behind that. There was, like, no one around. So we open this door to the side of the secretary window, go into this weird library, and he starts handing me books and VHS. And all around us, there's, like, vintage ceramic mushroom pottery, like the Mary Mushroom line from Sears and, you know, kitchen stuff. It's not, like, real mushrooms.
8: Right.
2: Kind of a disappointment. But, he tells me to look over these books in this VHS tape, and luckily he had a VHS player. So I'm looking at the tape, and I realize it's been tampered with, and I find this golden ring inside of it with tiny ruby mushrooms on the band. That's pretty cool. In the book, there was one passage that stood out, which had black and white photos of two and three-headed Raggedy Ann aliens. Yeah, I remember making like a spook social post about that. That was freaky. And then it says, the librarian showed me to a room adjoining the waiting room I was in, which was a neighboring office, and also a seemingly closed antique shop. He told me it was a matter of time before everything in it was thrown out, so to take what I wanted. And boy, oh boy, it was an antique mushroom overload.
17: This is bait.
2: Yeah, it probably was. But it was a good dream. Maybe my favorite.
8: That's a nice one.
0: That's not bad.
8: You can't always get what you want unless you're dreaming.
2: But you know what that jiggered my memory to recall? Is there was this Raggedy Ann cartoon. Have you guys seen it?
0: No.
2: I think it's from like the 70s or 80s. And I remember getting nightmares from that. It's a movie. I remember getting nightmares from that. So I think that the Raggedy Ann aliens may be some sort of a callback in my brain files to that movie. Oh. It's like a weird musical cartoon adventure.
8: Oh, weird. Raggedy Ann and Andy, a musical adventure, 1977.
2: Yeah. The good old days.
8: Okay. Freaking me out, man.
0: That's, yeah, I'm looking at it. That's, I didn't know this existed.
2: Yeah, check it out. Another cartoon recommendation from me.
0: I'm still freaked out that the, when I, like, the Mandela effect thing never freaked me out until it was pointed out to me, it was brought to my attention that the Shazam movie where Shaq plays the purple genie head was not, never existed. And I was like, I swear I saw that as a kid.
8: You mean Kazam?
0: Whatever it's called. Where Shaq plays the purple genie. Unless somebody was just messing with me. He's like a... Shaq plays like a genie. He's just like a head. Like a giant head.
8: Oh.
0: Like a big purple head. And Shaq is like a genie.
8: Shaq is a genie in Kazam. But he's just Shaq in a genie outfit.
0: Yeah, this is like when he had a big head.
8: Makes cheeseburgers like fall from the sky because this kid wants cheeseburgers, and they get in like a an obvious McDonald's plug in the cheeseburger scene.
2: Wow!
0: See, I've never seen this. I've never seen
2: me neither.
8: You've never seen weird. You come from the Shazam timeline, so like he did Shazam in your timeline. That's fucking weird. Because I have heard of that one too. But I saw Kazam, and I know it was Kazam, and I remember, and maybe it's my parents' fault. Maybe they're the ones that broke the fucking timeline, because I was watching Kazam, and fuck, I don't know how old I was. I had to be maybe like 8 or 9, somewhere in there. And I was watching Kazam, and I liked Kazam. I was getting into it, and it was like the middle of Kazam. And then they're like, pull me aside. They're like, hey, we have to talk to you. We have to talk to you. And then they like fucking bring me downstairs in the basement, and they sit me down, and they explain to me like where babies come from.
2: What?
8: like the whole talk. And they have like this book too with like pictures of the development of the baby and shit like this.
17: What's going on?
8: It's like this big scene, this production, right? Which they've like talked about and gone over, and like they're like, all right, we'll do it. And I was just like so fucking burned by it. I was like, okay, that's interesting, but like I was watching fucking Kazam, you know, like have some respect. Oh, I was just God. So upset by it. But yeah. I did like the boobs in that book, because there was like a fresh baby toward the end, and like she'd be breastfeeding, you know, and I was like, titties.
0: Nothing.
2: Why
0: nothing.
2: Now though?
8: They just pulled the trigger too early, bro. I don't know. Probably they overread into something I said about like babies coming from somewhere or something. Like, I think they just fucking wanted to have that talk so bad. And they're like,
0: dude, I got the talk way too late. I was like, okay, I already know about all this. I know I've been going to Christian school, but like, I don't live under that much of a rock, mom and dad.
8: That's funny.
0: I got that talk like probably 5 years later than I should have.
8: I got it maybe one. Not too early, but like maybe just 1 or 2 years too early.
2: I never got the talk. I got like the period talk, but that was it.
8: I might still have that fucking book. It had like high quality kind of photographic everything. The little alien baby and all of its stages, you know?
2: Neat.
8: microscopic pictures of like sperms breaking into eggs. So I've known what that looks like for fucking most of my life.
0: That's the noise of a bunch of sperms breaking into an egg.
8: Oh, nice. Yeah. That sounds right.
0: Their Mandela effect thing so much of it can be just be explained by people misremembering, but that how-to with John Wilson, he has an episode also on season one where it's how to remember things, and he does this technique. He's written down everything that's happened, everything he's done every day for like 15 straight years in these journals in his book that he's pulling out and reading. Like, oh, today I made bacon, whatever. He goes to the store and he's talking to this guy in the aisle. And this is like all real, just like random people that he ends up running into in New York. And the guy's he's like an inventory guy, but he gets on this rant about the Mandela effect. And he's like, see the Raisin Brand, the sun holding the scoop of raisins? He used to have sunglasses. The Monopoly Man used to have a monocle and all this stuff. Mr. Peanut used to have a monocle, and none of that, like Febreze is spelled differently, all that stuff. And so he gets talking to this guy. The guy invites him to a Mandela Effect conference.
8: Oh my God.
0: And there he's over at this conference, and it's a carnival of batshit insane people. Like, there's this guy that's selling books, and he's explaining to John Wilson, he's like, the Mandela Effect happens to me all the time. I was holding a pen and I was writing something down. I turned around for 10 seconds, looked back, the pen was gone. 3 days later, I'm sitting at the desk, shaking it back and forth between my fingers, and I have no idea how it got in my hand. I'm like, bro, I think that's called Alzheimer's.
8: Yeah. You got to get that noggin examined, bro.
0: Yeah. But there was a lot
8: less
0: of that.
8: Less crack, more type weed, of bro.
0: But the ending to the episode is amazing, because he prints out little stickers of the Mandela Effect, the way people remember it, the Febreze logo, the Stover's stovetop stuffing, and he puts sunglass stickers on the Raisin Brand on all the cereal boxes in the whole store. He puts the monocle back on, the Monopoly guy, and everything, just like meticulously going through the entire grocery store just to freak people out. I thought that was so funny.
8: Holy shit. That's a pretty good one. The only alternate timeline I'm from is the cornucopia Fruit of the Loom one.
2: Fruit of the Loom, yep. I remember.
8: Because I wore those whitey tighties. I wore those whitey tighties when I was growing up as a kid. the Fruit of the Loom ones, and they had a fucking cornucopia in the background. In the logo of Fruit of the Loom.
0: Oh, they never did, though? In this timeline?
8: Apparently, they never did. Like, according to official sources nowadays, that never happened.
2: Yeah, but I think you can find a picture of it.
8: But, yeah, well, someone has, like, drawn a graphical illustration of it or whatever. Like, look, this is what it looked like, and it is. It's, like, exactly it.
2: This all feels like a marketing trick.
8: I don't know. It's a really fucky one. It's kind of irritating. Because, like, yeah.
2: But I remember the cornucopia.
0: The Raisin Bran one really did get me.
8: As soon as that was revealed, like, I've looked at Fruit of the Looms all the time. Because my dad still has some. And I haven't found one since with the cornucopia. But, like, they changed the shit at some point. They changed it.
0: I'm convinced that with the Raisin Bran. Because that son, I swear to God, that son was wearing sunglasses. And it just never was, apparently. That freaked me out. There was not a single Raisin Bran where the sons were in sunglasses. I was like, no way.
8: Interesting.
0: Because I
8: know
0: that
8: the California raisins, they wore some sunglasses.
0: Pretty crazy.
8: I worked with a guy who had a California raisin tattoo on his ass.
0: Did it have sunglasses?
8: Yes. And I was playing a saxophone.
0: Oh, nice.
2: Sexy.
0: Yeah. So this is a guy named Jawbreaker Juice on YouTube, and I really just pulled this because I love the way this guy talks, and I can't put my finger on why. Dream story.
17: Okay, so the earliest dream that I had that I can remember was from when I was like 4 years old. So it was me at my preschool, and I'm just chilling in the monkey bars, right? I'm hanging there by myself with no one else around. And then I'm like, man, my arms are getting kind of tired. And so I turned around so I could get off. And for some reason, Sid from Ice Age is right there breathing down my neck. He was just staring at me with malicious intent. And I couldn't get off because he was blocking the way, and he wouldn't move. I think the reason I got this dream was because of the fact that Ice Age was my favorite movie at the time, and it was still fresh in my four-year-old brain.
18: Okay, so... maybe I shouldn't have shared that with you guys.
19: That guy's probably a dancer.
0: I got one more from him.
17: The only other dream that I can remember from when I was younger was actually traumatizing. So you know the little Furby toy things that used to be really popular? You know, the one with the little ears and the beak? Okay, so they used to be on commercials all the time whenever I was trying to watch Go Diego Go. And they always gave me a bad vibe, like I knew something wasn't right about them. And one night, I had a dream where I was just laying there in my bed, and the door was cracked open a little bit. And all of a sudden, the other side of the door started glowing red. So I'm laying there thinking, bro, what is about to happen right now? And then the door just busts wide open and boom, two demonic Furbies were at my door with red glowing eyes just standing there. And I was too afraid to move, so I just stared at them waiting for them to do something. But nah, they just stood there and glowed their eyes at me. You can't even blame me for that dream, though. Those toys look kind of creepy anyway. What kind of person makes these and then calls them a toy for children? They look like one of the evil toys from Toy Story 1. Now, the rest of these dreams that I mentioned are from when
0: I went on too long. But yeah, he, so the Furbies, that's pretty...
7: unbelievable.
0: Pretty good. That's top quality content. There's like, it's amazing... guess how many views? I think this is the one that has 23 million views, too. Him just telling his childhood dreams.
8: Oh, damn. He has a fun voice to listen to.
0: Yeah, I just
8: I like when he
0: says
8: Ice Age.
0: Ice Age, yeah.
8: He's one of those types. Fuck out, Holmes, Ice Age.
0: Yeah, he definitely says axe instead of ask, if you know what I mean.
8: Uh-huh.
0: Yeah. This is
8: like that one.
0: This one's from Dominic's, or no, sorry, Domic's. Another YouTuber.
8: Okay.
20: Like that one dream where, for whatever reason, I was looking for a Spider-Man, and this dude came up to me and said he had his contact, so I was like, sweet, take me to him, please. And I drove him around the city thinking he'd lead me to Spider-Man. Eventually, he comes clean and said he lied and didn't actually have it, so then I got pissed and woke up.
8: Wow.
7: Everybody knows that, I mean...
8: Yeah. He should have known he was getting bamboozled.
0: Yeah. Yeah.
8: Nobody has Spider-Man's contact except for fucking Mary Jane.
0: Yeah.
8: And she's the my editor main thing. Guy.
0: Yeah.
8: Not even the editor guy. No. Never mind.
0: Yeah, well, he has Peter Parker's contact.
2: Peter Parker.
8: Auntie
2: yeah.
8: M or whatever.
0: Auntie M. What is this? The Wizard of Oz?
8: Yeah.
0: You're thinking of Uncle Ben.
8: Auntie M and Uncle Ben. Yeah, that's it. Nobody else knows Spider-Man.
0: I think this is back to that John Wilson How to Remember Your Dreams episode, and I think this kind of has a good explanation for why listening to people's dreams can sometimes be uninteresting.
21: You had one dream recently
3: where...
0: Oh, and he's speaking in second person, I guess it would be right now. Throughout the show, John Wilson refers to what he's doing at the time or something that happened to him as you. Because he's like, how to... So the you is him, if that makes sense. Does that make sense?
8: I'm going to pretend like it does.
2: Yeah.
0: So I think that'd be second person when you refer to yourself as you.
8: Oh, okay. I see.
0: So he says, he's narrating in the post-production on the show, and he says, you had one dream, or you did this, and then you decided to do this, but he's always talking about what he's doing or has done already.
8: Okay.
3: You had one dream recently where you walk into a laundromat in your neighborhood, but when you get in there, instead of washing machines lining the walls, it's all stoves, and people are cooking instead of washing their clothes. That was pretty much it. And you're not really sure what it says about you or your desires. You tried to talk to a handful of people about what it could mean.
21: I walk around the city and I find it's like a laundromat, but there's no washing machines in it.
3: But everyone seemed kind of uninterested and wanted to move on to the next subject as quickly as possible.
21: And there's no washing machines inside. It's just like stoves inside.
22: Yeah.
21: And everyone's cooking.
3: And when people did engage, all they wanted to do was tell you about their dreams, which you also found uninteresting and had a hard time connecting with.
23: I was just sitting on the side of a bank, and the moon was out, and it was relatively cool, and I was just in another landscape.
24: I'm flying a plane, or just flying, or paragliding, or... in a hot air balloon, or lost in space, like flinging through space.
25: This is actually the earlier part of the dream where more of the creatures were still up on the roof.
8: Uh-huh.
25: And there were a few humanoids like this, although most of them were generically what things looked like.
3: You felt kind of bad for your lack of interest, but maybe there's a logical reason for it.
26: None of this is good.
3: When someone describes a dream to you, they're asking you to care about something that never actually happened.
0: Yeah. That's it right there.
8: No one's asking you to care. They're just describing it. That's all. You don't have to care. There's no obligation to care. It's all good.
0: I love that show, though.
8: Yeah. Guy seems like a dick. Wow. Must not take much to piss you off. Oh my god, they're sharing this thing that didn't even actually happen. Well, fucking yes, it did.
0: Well,
8: it happened in their mind while they were sleeping.
0: I mean, he spent like a while trying to explain to people about the dream he had where he went into a laundromat, but it was all stoves.
8: I know, that's so funny that he goes back into it, like back and back, and they're just like, yeah, you know what though? I was on a riverbank. It was relatively cool. Like, yeah, okay, maybe relative to, like, a toenail clipping contest. It was relatively cool.
0: Yeah, everything's relatively cool if you relate hard enough.
8: That's right.
0: It's all about
8: relativity.
0: I got a lightning round here.
8: Okay, and I've got this last one here, too. I don't know if you want to do your lightning round.
0: Oh, I'll save the lightning round.
8: First? Okay. That was weird how he did the second person. Like, you even primed me for it, but I didn't, like, brace myself for how weird it was going to be.
0: Yeah, it makes more sense when you're watching the show and you see visually everything he's talking about and all that.
8: Okay.
0: It's a great show.
8: He's just trying to put you in his dream.
0: Well, he does that every episode because he's giving you advice, but really he's just talking about things he's doing or planning to do or has done when he says you.
8: Oh, because it's how you do whatever.
0: Yeah. Yeah.
8: I could read my last dream in that second person.
0: Do it.
8: Okay. You went to a rural town, and you met up with a bunch of no-agenda peoples. Lots of farm town crusties, plus an old sweet lady who you were staying with. You made a meetup promo to send in, but you forgot to shout out the people you were staying with. You think that's because you had actually made a no-agenda promo in waking life the night before, and you were just remembering the contents of that. At some point, this huge group of Italians shows up. They point at you, and they start shouting angrily in Italian.
0: Did they sound like this?
14: You are sucked the dick of mama.
8: The nicest ones sounded like that. There were two of the nicest Italians, and you heard him say that. And then everyone else was more ferocious.
0: Gabagool.
8: And they start chasing you. Remember, you said earlier that you usually don't do well in dream chase scenes, right? So you start running. You see a wolf.

0: growling, and then they're getting closer, and then they come to help fend off the Italians. And you're hiding in an old dilapidated barn for a while, okay? The next day, you think, you're kind of hazy on this. You put a question mark because you're not sure. But the next day, sort of, or someday, you're not exactly sure. You're not exactly even confident that it was after the Italians chased you or if it was before the Italians chased you. You just know that it was a different time of day because it was daytime, right? And the chase was at night. And so you know that, you know, you remember that time works weird in dreams. So you're not really sure the order, but during the daytime, you call one of the owners of this bar that you worked ages ago at, the Blue Fugue, just on a whim. You just pull your phone out and you call. And this guy is distracted and talking to his wife in a mix of Italian and English. What is this thing going on with all the Italians, you think to yourself. But he was saying the oddest things, and you don't really have a reason to call him other than to catch up with this guy that you've only talked to maybe 6 or 7 times in your life. So eventually you end up hanging up because he's obviously distracted. He's talking to his wife in English and Italian, and he's just like, he's not connecting with what you're saying, throwing down. So you just eventually hang up in frustration. You remember there's another weird scene. You're pretty sure it was before all the commotion with the Italians, where No Agenda was on the second donation break, and somehow this second break they did had a music portion, and it was being broadcast from this same rural town we were in, and like the main crusty was maintaining the broadcast or whatever, like he was broadcasting it from his computer there, in the weird rural town, so. He was away from his computer or something because the broadcast slipped into some metal song and the show was supposed to flip back to John and Adam wrapping up, but it was just stuck on this music instead. So you go over to try and find this kid, but you never end up finding him. And that's all you can remember of the dream.
1: So what's the moral of the story there?
0: The moral of the story is
1: stay away from Italians. That's the main one.
0: Always carry spaghetti in case of Italians.
1: Gabagool.
0: You gotta have a little gabagool for a bride.
1: Hey, enough with the pots and pans already.
2: You gotta keep your pasta glock locked and loaded.
0: That's gotta be it.
1: I'll give you a bell for that.
0: That's gotta be it.
1: No
0: fucking doubt. That was hard to switch the second person.
1: I was impressed. I don't know. I don't think I would have been able to do that.
0: I had to take some pauses and like come at it strategically. It was tough. Plus, I hit this fucking pin, so it's like that much more difficult.
3: Seriously, I'm serious,
4: oh, brother.
1: Okay, well, you know what? I realized there was a wrap up to that stove dream, Matt.
0: Oh, nice.
5: If you only think about stuff that already exists, then the world you live in will never change. So even if you don't think your dreams are that important, there's always a good chance that you had them for a reason. And so long as you find the right way to share them, you might be able to bring other people together in ways you never expected.
6: I don't know nobody that got this shit. You're a genius, man.
1: So he actually built and bought a space or rented it and built a laundromat that's all stoves. And I can't remember what the sign says, but he built it and there's these like black people outside going, "No way." And they go in there and they're cooking shit on the stoves and you put in a quarter and the stove turns on. He actually built
0: the awesome.
1: Shit. Yeah.
0: Bro, I would totally go to one of those, man.
2: Community cool. Kitchen.
0: Cook at a community kitchen kind of thing. Just put a couple quarters in or fucking stumble around my booby-trapped ass kitchen that I fucking hate hooking. Oh, my God.
1: You put in a quarter or two and the stove kicks on. It's awesome.
0: Oh, that's genius, dude.
5: In ways you never expected.
6: I don't know nobody that got this shit. You're a genius, man. For real, that's you're real. A genius. In the hood with it. Absolutely. I've been out here for 43 years. And it took this guy, this fucking guy, to come to the hood with some genius shit. Good fucking job, bro. Thank you, man. I'm not the only one that dig it. A lot of people dig it. They just ain't got the balls.

0: just to come and let you know.
1: Yeah, thank you, man.
0: I'm letting you know.
1: All right, well, spread the word that this idea is out there.
0: Nah, this is it. This is it.
1: All right.
0: This is big, bro.
1: All right.
0: Something big.
1: This is John Wilson. Thank you for watching.
2: He's so good.
3: Don't let your dreams be memes. Let them be real. I don't know, I couldn't think
4: change
3: of
4: the hood, change the world, bro.
3: Yeah. Whether it's the hood, man, of your car and the hood of your city.
4: That's fucking tight. Just excuse me for a second though, because what is this shit? Lorian sneaks into the chat about long Furbies.
5: Yeah.
4: You don't even say it out loud or warn me.
5: No.
4: What the fuck is? I'm just seeing this now.
3: Those
5: Someone
3: are
5: mentioned
3: crazy.
5: Furbies being creepy.
3: Yeah.
5: And people have made them creepier.
4: Oh my god, some of these are fucking demented.
5: But
4: bro.
5: I love them. It's fascinating to me, these long Furbies people are making.
4: It's weird. It's like that car wreck effect of like, it's hard to look away from some of these.
5: Yeah.
3: Yeah.
5: Especially the ones with hands.
4: The ones with the plastic hands.
5: The hands bother me.
4: That reminds me of the fucking hand thing.
5: Oh, why are you doing that hand thing?
4: Remember that? Ever seen that hand thing?
3: I don't know what that is. The one, okay, the one that's like at the very bottom, the very last one that's sitting at the table with the ears and like the bunch of hands.
2: Oh, yeah.
3: Yeah, fuck that, dude.
5: Yeah.
3: Yeah. Hell,
5: you were right. No. It's nightmare fuel.
3: I'm going to have to keep that tab open for the show notes.
4: Wasn't it like somebody St. Clair?
5: Yeah, Shay St. John. I found it.
4: Oh,
5: I'll
4: John.
5: Post it in the chat.
4: Miss Shay St. John hand thing. Yeah.
5: This is nightmare fuel, too.
4: Yeah, that's
5: one of those.
4: That's what the Furbies with hands remind me of, is that fucking thing.
5: Like,
3: yeah, I think my grandparents got me a Furby as a kid, and my parents threw it away because even they thought it was creepy.
4: We never had one, but everyone I knew had one. It was fucking weird.
3: Yeah,
5: I had a few.
4: I think more people had Furbies than had fucking Pokemon, actually. It was just like the thing everyone had that year, whenever that peak year was. Like,
3: yep.
4: You couldn't escape the Furbies. Every house I would visit. Stubby. Like, that was all it could fucking say.
5: Or they could, like, communicate with each other with that thing on their head.
4: Oh, yeah.
5: The little laser thing.
4: Point, like, the infrared at each other.
5: So our friends, I would bring them to sleepovers, and they would make weird sounds at each other. But we wrecked my friends by feeding it crackers. We just kept shoving crackers in its beak, and then it just got all fucked up. Fun times.
3: I barely know them.
4: Holy shit.
3: I'm watching this hands video, and I'm just very confused by what I'm watching.
5: You gotta hear the sound.
4: Yeah, it's nothing without the noises.
3: Oh.
4: And it's just weird. It's not, if you seek to understand it.
5: There's no understanding.
3: Yeah. It's like that clip Carolyn brought to the last episode with the hands, the same high going. Ooh, yeah.
4: Yeah.
3: Ooh, yeah. Ooh, I like that. It was powerful. Rubbing your hands together. Ooh, yeah. Okay. Okay. I got.
4: That's pretty nice, actually. You're like, oh my god.
5: Ooh, yeah. Oh, let me try.
3: Ooh, yeah. Makes you feel powerful.
4: Yeah, like you control people, legit.
3: Get a good energy flowing. I feel better after doing that for 10 seconds. Honestly. All right.
4: Yeah.
3: You want to do weird sex dreams, as described by the doctors on the show, The Doctors? Or do you want to do lightning round?
4: Wait, what's lightning round?
3: The lightning round is a bunch of Reddit dreams back to back that I'm going to have you guys rate on a scale of 1 to 10.
4: Mm.
3: There's
4: if
3: like
4: I
3: a bunch of like 2 second
4: one,
3: clips. I mean, just which one you do first.
4: Weird sex dreams.
3: Okay.
5: Probably yeah, sex dreams.
6: You probably have them. Your parents probably have them. Even the person you're sitting next to has them. I'm talking
5: Definitely.
6: About strange sex dreams. It's part of the human experience, and psychotherapist Dr. Mike Dow is back to explain what your weird sex dreams really mean.
7: I think that was
6: Everyone's
7: a definite yes.
6: Everyone's a little...
8: Well, I'm sitting next to Dr. Orden, so I can only imagine what's in this head.
7: Well, I'm an...
9: You understand?
7: I'm an easy study. I mean, you wake up and you go, oh, that was a good dream.
4: Wow.
7: I want to hear more. It's so fascinating that sometimes it gets so weird.
8: Yes,
7: and like
8: it does.
7: And like why and where and who.
8: I'm sure your dreams especially, Dr. Orden.
7: Well.
8: But the,
3: this is like, I've never actually watched The Doctors until this clip, I don't think. But I'm glad Del Bigtree got out of there, if this is the type of content he was producing. Or maybe this is after
9: his
3: he left.
9: Girl crazy sex fiend.
3: Yeah. This is pretty bad.
8: Good news is that, you know, listen, your subconscious mind isn't literal, right? So weird sex dreams are nothing to worry about. So if you are having sex with somebody, it doesn't mean that you necessarily are secretly in love with them. It doesn't mean that you even want to have sex with them. You may be a straight woman having a sex dream about another woman. It doesn't mean that you
3: He looks at the one woman on the panel when he says that.
4: You may, I'm not saying like you, but like you, ma'am, you may be bent over this table and another chick is behind you, right? And she's wearing this fucking cucumber strap on.
5: And we want to hear about it.
4: But maybe not you, like, you know, but maybe you, maybe.
3: Or maybe he meant you in the second person, like he's talking about him.
4: Yeah, like you, like me,
3: says,
4: like you.
3: He says, women might have a sex dream about another woman. That doesn't make them a lesbian. But if you have, if you're a dude and you have a sex dream about another dude, that's gay, bro.
4: It's pretty gay.
8: It doesn't mean that you even want to have sex with them. You may be a straight woman having a sex dream about another woman. It doesn't mean that you necessarily want to
4: party,
8: have sex
4: basically.
8: With another woman. Also, it's we do see some differences in the sexes, though. Men, probably not surprising, are more likely to have sex dreams involving multiple partners.
10: You understand?
7: Once
4: fully.
8: And women are more likely to actually have sex dreams about people who they at least have some sort of connection with, which is why women are more likely to have sex dreams about celebrities. True?
11: That would be true. Hello. I'm happily married and sex is amazing, so I'm not having a lot of sex dreams. I'm actually having lots of good sex.
4: Who is she trying to convince?
3: Humble brag.
11: Interesting is my husband's having weird sex dreams. So I just got married a couple weeks ago.
4: Okay, wait a second. Wait a second. She's like, oh, my sex dreams are all great and good. My sex life is really good, great, good. It's good, but it's
3: no,
4: great.
3: No, she said she doesn't even have sex dreams.
4: Oh, yeah, that's right. I don't have sex dreams because I'm always fucking in real life. Like, yeah, like I'm getting a nut, you know? But my husband, he is the fucking, oh, man, poor him. He's like, he's not on that same page, if you know what I'm saying.
5: So who she's fucking
12: I don't know
5: in real
12: about
5: life.
12: You, but I find these dreams pretty awesome.
13: Vagina.
14: You know I'm a dreamer.
11: Interesting is my husband's having weird sex dreams. So I just got married a couple weeks ago, and he woke up a couple days ago, and he, 5 in the morning.
4: Buyer's remorse.
11: And he looked at me, and he's like, that was so vivid. Mm. And I'm like, is everything okay? Because you cheated on me. I had a dream that you were having sex with someone else. And it's happened a couple times. So
3: I don't think that counts as the type of weird sex dream that they're talking about where you're not having involved
4: no.
3: in sex. Yeah. So she's already off the ball, missing the mark over here. This lady.
4: I know. Normies, they think that they're like so, their experiences are so like, oh, this was so out of the usual and weird and strange. He was like, you cheated on me.
11: It's interesting that that would come up. What does that, something like that
8: well,
11: mean?
8: I would say that if I was analyzing that dream, that actually is evidence of how much he loves you.
11: Really?
8: So sometimes our dreams are our greatest desires, but sometimes they're also our greatest fears. So the more
14: you
8: love somebody, and I wouldn't be surprised if that was a trigger for him, that, you know, maybe there has been women who've hurt him in the past, and he loves you so much that he doesn't want to lose you. So that's probably his greatest fear.
15: So it sounds to me like if you're having a weird sex dream involving yourself, and just, it doesn't make any sense. No big deal. Don't worry about it. But if you do start dreaming about other people, it could speak a little bit about maybe how much you care about the relationship you're in.
8: Exactly. A lot of times your subconscious mind, what will happen is it will find something to attach it to that has something to do with a drive, a desire. So, for example, women will have more sex dreams when they're at their most fertile. So physiologically, and all of us, men and women, during REM sleep, there's more blood flow to the genitals. So your subconscious mind actually has a reason to attach something that you're thinking about or you may be worrying about onto sex. But it doesn't necessarily mean that you want to have sex.
7: You can sort of tell when somebody's having one of these dreams, right?
10: It is coming.
7: Physiologically, you talk about REM sleep. Their eyes may be fluttering a little bit. The breathing pattern may be a little bit different, right?
8: Yeah, that's right.
7: They may have a smile on their face.
11: So you think women have, and I've experienced that, like a lot of celebrity sex dreams. What does that mean? like when you do dream that you're having sex with like an amazing hot
3: celebrity. I like how she's like, I had all these celebrity sex dreams, but not after I got married 2 weeks ago. They just stopped.
4: Oh yeah.
5: Yeah.
4: You maybe a normie if. I got a dream. I was having sex with Zac Efron. Oh my God.
3: What'd you have a dream about?
10: Hot pockets and honey buns.
8: Yeah, well, before we go there.
11: Brad Pitt. Okay. Hello.
8: Brad Pitt?
11: Yeah, I'm sorry. I've always had a
8: He's a good looking dude. I can see that.
7: I'm sure you're not the first.
11: No, not the first and not the last. But, but what does that mean? Like, celebrities out of nowhere. Like, I go to sleep and then you're like, where did that come
8: from? Well, the interesting thing about celebrities is that even though you don't necessarily know Brad Pitt or you may not know Channing Tatum, you have some idea of who they are. So men will tend to dream about just a hot, physically hot person. But it's interesting that women's brains, because they have more oxytocin, which is that cuddling, connecting chemical.
3: Sure,
8: if you're
3: going to
8: have a dream about
3: this sounds like
8: sexy,
3: pseudoscience.
8: It's somebody that you actually feel you know something about their personality.
10: Bring me 15 hookers
8: you know
10: now and get the drugs
8: them.
10: Ready.
8: So you're going to attach your desires onto somebody that, at least to your brain, feels like you may know them.
9: Very interesting. And obviously, if you are ever worried about what's coming up in your dreams, you can talk to a therapist.
4: There you go.
10: Not able to finish my dinner if somebody walked over and talked to me that looked like these two guys.
3: just a commercial for therapy.
4: It's like if Dr. Oz was double dogging you on the fucking stage. That's what this sounds like to me.
3: What's double dogging? Is that when you stick a hot dog in either ear?
4: Well, it can be if you want to roll like that.
3: Yeah.
4: But no, I just
16: Carl's Jr. Fuck you. I'm eating.
4: No, I just kind of meant like there's two of them doing the same shtick instead of just one. It felt like there's you're getting it from both sides.
3: I was imagining the
4: like the love leash.
3: They're just
4: there's two people dominating you instead of one.
3: Oh my God, good callback.
17: Reporting to murder on abs, six abs and a pack.
3: I was thinking of double dog, like it didn't Sonic have that? The double dog? The double dog chili dog?
4: Double chili cheese chili dog with chili.
3: Yeah. Double the dog, half the chili.
4: Oh my God.
3: There's I
4: had chili dogs for lunch today.
3: Ooh, nice.
10: Hot pockets.
3: I put in big pile of hot dogs into the AI art generator. And it came out, maybe I'll make that the episode art for this one. It came out as a giant, huge, long hot dog bun with a ton of hot dogs in there vertically, like just sideways in a giant oversized hot dog bun. It was awesome.
4: All right.
3: Yeah.
4: That's funny.
3: Okay. Lightning round.
4: Okay. I'm in.
5: Yeah.
3: These are a bunch of dreams off the Weird Dreams subreddit, but why read them to you when I can have Matt Rose fire them off?
4: Oh, yeah.
18: Overslept once because I had a dream that I was in a church and Soldier Boy was being baptized.
3: All right. Well, that's like a scale of 1 to 10. What would you rate that dream?
4: Oh, that's got to be at least an 8.
5: An 8?
4: Yeah. Baptizing Soldier Boy? As long as everybody in the congregation watching is doing the Soldier Boy while it's going down. Then it's
3: they're cranking
4: otherwise,
3: and rolling.
4: Okay, it's like a 5 or 6.
5: Five.
4: But
5: like a
4: you got to understand, if Soulja Boy is being baptized, everything immediately goes into slow motion, and it'd be like, and everybody would like start doing the fucking snaps, and it would just go. It would go, like, all coordinated immediately.
5: They're playing it on the pipe organ there.
4: Everybody. The old ladies in the back. Everybody.
3: So, Lorraine, that was a 5 for you, is that what you said?
5: Yeah. I'm neutral on this one.
4: Oh, a solid 8. Boy, that's before her time, bro.
3: That was you're sticking with 8 on that one.
4: I'm going with an 8 on the stipulation that the Soldier Boy is happening by the congregation. They're all cranking that.
10: Then you understand?
4: It makes it worth an 8 for sure.
3: Okay, next one.
18: When I was 10 years old, I had a nightmare that involved Barney the dinosaur crying, holding a butcher knife, and chasing after me while shouting,
19: "You don't love me anymore!"
5: That's a 10. That's an excellent dream.
3: 10.
4: Oh my God. That's a 2. Get that dream away from me.
10: I love it.
3: It's okay, so we got a 10 and a 2. Varying opinions.
20: Where did it come from?
4: Fuck,
18: I was cooking Chinese food.
3: Sorry.
5: It's rememberable.
4: Oh yeah, for sure.
5: It'll stick with you for life.
4: That's the bad part about it.
18: I was cooking Chinese food for Britney Spears, and she was upset that I was making fried rice wrong. I kept shouting, I'm not Chinese, Britney! I don't know how to make it!
4: Four.
3: Yeah.
5: I think it's okay. Like a six or seven. That's pretty funny. That's a good reason to fuck up the fried rice.
10: Sir, we love China very much. Please don't be too tough on them.
18: There was a bad storm, and I go out...
3: Okay, next.
18: There was a bad storm, and I go outside, and all of a sudden a tornado comes down and is able to talk, and he had some problems he needed sorting out.
3: That one is my favorite so far.
4: I love it. I love it. 9.5.
5: Oh, I'd give it a 10 again. I'm loose with the 10s.
4: I guess.
3: Whoa, Lauren's a loose cannon over here, just blasting.
5: Yeah.
20: So what's that all about?
5: I want to hear the problems of the tornado.
10: Oh, my gosh. Oh.
20: It's very slippery. And very hot. Very hot.
4: Ooh.
18: I had a dream I was a raw chicken cutlet climbing a cliff.
4: Oh, God.
3: I like
4: I'll give
3: that.
4: It a 7 for the delivery.
3: A raw chicken cutlet. The pronunciation.
18: A raw I had a dream I was a raw cutlet. Chicken
3: roar.
18: A raw chicken cutlet. climbing a cliff.
3: So that's a 7?
4: Oh, man.
5: 7 sounds like a good number to me, dude.
4: I'm on 7 for that.
18: I was trying to start a lawnmower. It was also my wife.
3: That one's pretty good.
4: Oh, 10. Found it. I found the one I like a lot. Yes.
3: So I want to know, that was the whole Reddit comment, because he shows these as he reads them, and I'm thinking, was he married to a legit lawnmower, or like... Did he realize that, or like, how did this work? Was he married to a lawnmower, or did he realize that he was trying to start a lawnmower and looked down and realized, oh, that's my wife, not a lawnmower? Like, what? I want to know more about that one.
4: I think that, and I think that really, in the end, he was just trying to tear up some grass, you know?
3: Ooh.
5: The wife's a transformer.
4: Yeah. Just give her a good stiff yank.
10: I got a bunch of clips coming up.
18: I would try and talk, but the only thing I could ever say was, excuse me! Like, whenever I would try and think, I could think normally, but whenever I would try to speak, I would say that. Had to live out a normal day like this in the dream. It was torture.
5: That's rough.
4: I hate it.
5: Yeah, that's a 4 for me.
3: Yeah, I guess no, I should
4: rather,
3: have been more
4: I'd rather
3: clear.
4: Have the...
3: Are we rating these on something like a good story, or are we rating these on you would want to have the dream or not want to have the dream?
4: Most of them I'm doing that, but the chicken cutlet one, I just had a 7 because of delivery.
5: Yeah.
4: I was pretty neutral on it, you know, as like a dream itself, but the delivery bumped it up.
3: Fair.
4: So there's, I guess, multiple factors in my mind.
3: Yeah, or in the case of the chicken cutlet, multiple factory farms.
18: Kanye West seeks my help moving his furniture out of an apartment. Also, all the furniture is assembled out of cereal boxes, you know, Cheerios, Fruit Loops, Raisin Bran, Chex, etc. I actually had this dream 3 nights in a row.
4: Okay. Okay, there's bonus points for 3 nights in a row.
3: There's also bonus points for the way he pronounced, you know, Cheerios, Raisin Bran, here you go, get go.
18: Cheerios, you know, mate, the fucking Cheerio.
3: Also bonus points for Ye being in there.
4: Yeah.
5: Definitely.
4: All together, that's got to be 8.5.
3: I'm going to have to ISO me. The 8 and 8.5, solid. That might be the best combined one. Well, no, there was a 9.5 and a 10 for the...
4: That's right.
3: The tornado, I think, yeah.
4: I knew there would be one that would hit my 10. And when the guy was starting his wife, who was a lawnmower, who
3: that's
4: was
3: what
4: his
3: I,
4: wife.
3: Yeah, okay. I need to ISO the cereal.
4: That started me.
3: Need to ISO the cereal part.
18: Boxes, you know, Cheerios, Fruit Loops, Raisin Bran, Chex, etc. I actually had this dream 3 nights in a row.
3: All right.
18: I was in a huge, dark, unfamiliar house, and I was trying to find my way out. Every door I opened, Judge Judy was there.
4: Oh, my God. Peering over her glasses at you.
3: Yeah. Oh, God.
4: Like, what the fuck are you doing, kind of, in her eyes?
3: Yep.
4: That's pretty good. Let's do 7.
5: 6.
3: Okay.
18: once had this super real dream that I was a roast beef sandwich, and then someone ate me, and I just had this pure feeling of bliss and satisfaction, like I had a purpose in life.
4: That reminds me of I'm a blunt getting smoked and I can't wake up. that KRS one. Yeah, that's pretty good. 8. Solid 8.
5: Yeah. I'll give it a 7.
4: Okay. A little stingy with the roast beef, I see.
3: Just the satisfaction you get of, because that's what the roast beef sandwich is designed to do, is why I like that.
4: Yeah, you've lived out your purpose.
3: Yeah.
5: Been consumed.
4: A fulfilling adventure.
18: When I was little, probably 5 or 6 years old, I had recurring nightmares that my dad had an evil big toe. The toe didn't actually do anything evil or hurt anyone, it just had a kind of greenish glow around it. In the dreams, I'd be doing something normal, like watching TV or playing with my toys, and my dad would sneak up behind me, stick his evil toe up near my face, and yell, "Look at my toe!" It's hilarious now, but back then, my dad had to wear socks or slippers at all times because I was terrified.
12: I don't know about you, but I find these dreams pretty awesome.
3: That's a pretty good one.
4: Oh, I'd rather have the Barney Chainsaw dream.
3: Evil Big Toe. It's like a Goosebumps novel.
4: I know.
5: Yeah. Yeah, you know, that one gives... that's a 10 for me because it affected the dude in real life. Or dudette. Couldn't get over the dream. Dad, you gotta wear socks.
4: Oh, man. What is toes all about in the dictionary, I wonder?
3: Ooh, yeah, let's take a side. Let's do a sidebar for toes or toe.
4: Toe is just we have toe, and then we have toe, comma broken, and toe dance.
3: Toe dance.
4: Oh my god! Just plain toe.
3: So instead of a hoe down, it's a toe down.
4: That's right. Yeah. Toe down, getting thrown down. This says under toe, you will feel despondent over the news of a close relative who is having domestic problems. This relative is going through a lot of pain and will continue to go through a lot of discomfort, like his dad. It was dad's toe. But do what you can to support them until they get through this short-term crisis. Many blessings will come to you and your family. This is an extremely lucky omen, and you are definitely headed for a prosperous future. Take all the necessary steps to prevent any negative event foretold in this dream from becoming a reality, which was a good move. He always made his dad keep his socks and shoes on.
5: Yeah.
4: You have prior notice of this and can turn it around to a very favorable outcome within 3 days. Huh.
5: This is a good dream.
4: I think it worked for bro.
3: So toes are good.
4: Yeah. Do you want the toe dance? It's way shorter.
3: Let's do toe dance.
4: Toe dance. Someone will go to great lengths to be flirtatious with you in a tasteful, enjoyable way. Very classy.
5: Hey.
4: You will also enjoy a great deal of luck that will last for 7 days. Take advantage of this lucky cycle to help you with your love relationships.
5: Get lucky.
4: Somebody's getting slurped on there.
3: So does it describe what a toe dance looks like when it happens in a dream? What is that exactly? Does it, somebody...
4: it has no context. It literally just says toe dance.
3: I'm wondering if it's people dancing on their tippy toes, or what I would hope is a foot that has a bunch of individual toes that can do dance moves.
4: Ooh.
5: Yeah, toes dancing instead of fingers, like when people make their fingers dance. Yeah,
4: exactly. Like a toe down, like you said.
5: Yep.
3: Hell yeah.
4: Yeah. I like it.
3: Okay, I got one more.
4: Okay.
18: I had a dream that Vin Diesel was my mailbox. I mean, like, it was just him from the waist up attached to a pole in the ground. He handed me my mail and said, "Looks like you got some bills today. Would be nicer if they were dollar bills, you know."
3: Yeah.
5: That's a good line.
4: That is a good line. 9.5.
5: 8 for me.
4: 9.5.
3: All right. So I think if memory serves, that means the lawnmower comes out just ahead with the best one.
4: I think so. Yeah. That was the highest rated.
3: Yeah. Quick, short, succinct, to the point. I was trying to start a lawnmower that was also my wife. I mean, there's no fat in that
4: Stop
3: sentence.
4: Me up. There is no fat, and that's the beautiful thing. Then I can like fill in my own like wants and desires around whatever that very vague prompt is.
3: Exactly.
4: Perfect. Exactly what you want.
3: Oh man! Well, we got anything else? I'm all out of ideas.
4: All out of ideas. How's your little lad, man?
3: Pretty good. He's not.
4: How old is he now?
3: Completing full sentences. 16 months, I think.
4: Okay. Yeah.
3: But he's running around and he's like a little daredevil dude. He's going to be a real problem. He has no fear.
4: Dude. He's a fucking bruiser, man. It's weird.
3: I mean, he's like
4: thick and he bounces his head off stuff all the time.
3: Yeah, I've had to catch him a couple times from just falling back into the concrete.
4: He doesn't know many words, but he does know hot dog. He'll say hot dog all the time. He loves hot dogs. Yeah,
3: Charlie knows like tons of words and he knows his some of his numbers and colors and he can sing Twinkle Twinkle Little Star and
4: I love that stage.
3: Yeah, but he can't complete sentences. He knows he says yeah a lot. Anytime you ask him a question, he goes, yeah. He says yeah all the time.
4: John only in the last couple weeks learned the yes part, like nodding your head. If you would ask him any question before, it was always, he'd shake his head no, whether it was yes or no.
5: And he would say,
3: I think his first.
4: And he'd be like, do you want a cookie?
3: The first word he started using, liberally, other than mama, dada, was uh-oh. Like, he dropped something and he'd go, uh-oh.
4: Yep. Same with John, actually.
3: Yep.
4: That's funny. Damn. That's not a good sign, man. Now I'm nervous.
5: These boys.
4: What was your first word? Uh-oh. Fuck.
3: Yeah, no, he's...
4: Oh, man.
3: He's a smart cookie, though. Like, it's... Putting him in daycare sometimes, and he's like way smarter than the other kids that are his age there. Well, I don't know about way smarter. That's not a nice way to say it, but it's because we've been teaching him a lot of stuff. So
4: big advanced brain in him.
3: Yeah. The other kids are as smart. It's just well, maybe not. I don't know. They might have had some medical procedures that might have hindered that development.
4: They're hiding it. They're just holding back. They're late bloomers.
3: I would assume it's just because most parents are like, why would I even bother with colors and numbers before they can talk, really? But I don't know.
4: Yeah. Always bother.
5: Yeah. Always bother, yeah. Exactly.
4: Never too early to bother your kids.
14: You know I'm a dreamer.
4: Well, thanks for keeping the dream alive.
3: Yeah, thanks for Hank. We need to have babies. Talking about
4: doing this forever. I'm glad we knocked it out. We do.
0: Look how
4: babies.
0: Happy that baby is.
5: Yes, more babies.
21: We need babies.
3: Oh, man. Well, Thursdays. What the hell am I talking about? Tuesdays. Tuesday nights in the bowl. You can catch Spencer and Lorian 10:30 Eastern.
4: Yeah. Right around now.
3: Right after DHM Bowl. I love what you guys are doing. You guys have a real, consistent formula that really snaps, pops, and it works. You're doing good work.
4: Thank you. It's just kind of naturally evolved over time.
3: It's the one place I get my 33 news now that Noah Jones is going to drop the ball on.
4: Nice. Yeah, there's no shortage of 33 stories.
5: That's true.
10: I love you, Chris.
4: We definitely love you, Chris.
3: I don't have a I love you, Spencer and Lorian. Now it's your drug, unfortunately.
22: That was the name of the drug they gave him. Placebo. I think it's made by Pfizer. Who wants to know?
23: Did you reply, who wants to know?
22: Yes.
24: Why is this guy still on?
25: I didn't fucking do this!
26: I didn't do fucking shit!
27: Ha ha ha ha ha ha!

0: A new study suggests there are actually four times as many real-life psychopaths in senior management than the rest of the workforce. Kind of scary.
1: I don't know who to trust.
2: I know what you mean, Blair.
1: Trust's a tough thing to come by these days.
2: Tell you what, why don't you just trust in the Lord?
3: The way it looked at me, the absolute way it looked at me, and Vic, when it looked at me, it was almost like it was remembering me. Because when it grinned at me, I went to pieces. And a lot of people are going to think to themselves, he says it grinned at him. You bet it did. You bet it grinned at me. And like I said, Vic, it was almost like it was remembering me. Almost like, I remember you if we run into each other again.
4: I don't know what the hell's in there. It's weird and pissed off, whatever it is.
5: All I could think of is, I don't have enough shells. There's no way that I could protect my kids. I don't have enough shells because there's three and I only have two shells. And I only prayed, I said, God, I just said, I hope that by the time they get done, they're full. But I didn't know what they were.
6: The globalists don't believe in Satanism. They believe they're contacting interdimensional aliens through the drug use. They're going to merge with the machines, blast off into hyperdimensional space, and that's why they're so crazy. That's why they want to get rid of us. That's why they're smiling and giddy and acting so nuts. They believe they are in contact with these entities and are being directed by them. And the entities are telling them, eternal life.

0: Yeah, when I spoke to the family today, they said they couldn't help but worry that some critical facts here are still missing and some assumptions are being made. The family says Fort Hood told them Fernandez had been at some point on suicide watch, but they can't find out exactly when that point was due to HIPAA regulations. All they know is that the sergeant was at Darnell Army Medical Center from August 11th through the 17th, and he couldn't tell them too much on the hospital phone while he was there. Fort Hood also told his family Fernandez was released from the hospital on the 17th and driven to a Killeen home by someone in his unit. But is that true? The family said Fernandez had not actually lived in that location, the Army specified, for weeks, and his car was found on post, and his former roommates at that location had told the family they never saw him. And for his mother, perhaps the worst of all, the night before Fernandez had disappeared, he promised her he would call.
1: Sunday evening, he told me, "Mom, as soon as that I get out of the hospital, I get my cell phone, I will call you. I'll make a video call so you can see me." This is his last word to me. "I promise you, I'm going to call you," and the Monday never happened.
0: So when Fort Hood put out
2: she
0: a
2: thinks
0: release
2: it's funny.
0: That states the host currently believes Fernandez left on his own accord, the family
3: crisis
0: cannot
3: actor?
0: Help
3: Question
0: but have
3: mark?
0: Doubts. Fernandez had already been working with a unit sexual assault response coordinator and had been transferred, Fort Hood said,
2: right.
0: to ensure
2: Sharp.
0: He would have proper care and ensure there would be no reprisals. Andrew Moore, 6 News.
2: Right. Okay. So that brings us.
3: I thought he said there was
2: going
3: to be more to that report, but that's just his fucking name.
2: That's just it. And there really isn't much, except for there was something that was released just recently the other day. We're going to get to that in just a second. But as of September 8th of 2020, just a couple months ago, the medical examiner of Killeen County or Fort Hood base, I'm not sure which one, says that Elder Fernandez died of suicide. So he hung himself from that tree. He folded up all of his clothes. I mean, the funny thing about some of these reports about his body and how he was found was that all of his stuff, his clothes, his ID, everything was in a nice, neat little pile close to this tree where he hung himself. And it really, you know, I don't think that he
3: wait
2: didn't
3: so he
2: hang
3: got
2: himself.
3: He got naked and then he hung himself.
2: Yeah, yeah.
3: Interesting.
2: It is interesting for sure. And just the case of Fernandez and what he was going through, the fact that he was hospitalized, I believe that he was raped, possibly, or had to engage in some sort of sexual abuse at the hands of superior officers. Probably at the hands of his own caseworker for his report of being sexually harassed. And I know that's coming out on a limb, but I think that's what was going on, is that there's the hey-yo limb. you gotta do it, dude. You
3: fucking
2: gotta do
3: dark,
2: it.
3: Dude.
2: But I think that was going on. I think that he was being forced into some sort of prostitution, some sort of sexual activity that was against his will, and it fucked with his head, and he was undergoing treatment for that, both emotionally, psychologically, and I believe physically, and I think it got to him. The dude's 23 years old. He's not a grown-ass man, but he's a grown-ass man. He's a 4-year Army, you know, veteran. He's been through the shit. Smart motherfucker. And he's also, we got to remember that a lot of these victims are Latinx, you know, they're a different culture, and there's a whole different kind of pride, you know, there's a different kind of machismo that comes with men of specifically Hispanic and Mexican, and this is fucking Texas, so there's a lot of Hispanic and Mexican Central American people that are in the military in this particular area.
3: And would it be safe to say that Hispanics, Not to generalize, but they tend to be a little more homophobic or less accepting of gay shit?
2: That's exactly what I'm saying. Yeah. I think you fucking nailed it, you know, and I think it really fucked with them. And I think that with all the medication that he was under, as you kind of were pointing at, Beamer, very astute observation, mm-hmm. I think it just kind of got to him. I don't think he was in his right mind, but I think he was in right enough mind that he knew that he probably saw downrange that there was no way he was going to get out of this, unscathed or undamaged. The damage has already been done, And if he wanted to pursue a career, this is going to be plaguing behind him like a shadow for the rest of his life. I don't think he was able to live with that. And I do think he killed himself. It's just really fucking tragic. It's a super tragedy. And this is a super tragedy of someone who took his own life. And I think it's not untrue, but it doesn't pale to the amount of attention that Vanessa Guillen got, you know, because she was actually murdered. So,
3: right. Is this the same guy who was prescribed antidepressants and Ambien?
2: Yeah. No. That's the second mass shooter. Okay. Ivan Lopez. Okay,
4: gotcha. You just gay sex, Congress.
2: Yeah. Well, we're going to get to that. I'm glad you brought that clip up. We're going to have to play that clip again here in a little bit. But yeah, it's safe to say, I think, Beam, you're right, that when he was hospitalized, that he was probably massively dosed. Mm-hmm. You know, because that's what we do. We don't talk about the cause of the problems. We just mask the symptoms with medication. Exactly. And if this is a guy who is going to go into the hospital and start talking about the cause of the problem and pointing a finger, which I think is arguable, at the people who were in charge of his protection and in charge of his official capacity to report these things safely, that they, I think, is arguable, were the ones that were actually doing this shit to him. There's no way he could escape that. The damage is done. His tarnish was, you know, his reputation is completely tarnished. He's made himself out to be provably a bitch, and he's not going to continue to live like that. So he chose not to live at all. So that ends the saga of Elder Fernandez. Fucking horrible, fucking tragic. So that was August 25th when his body was found. He was missing August 17th. The whole 8 days had passed. And September 8th, they ruled it a suicide. Jumping back to about a little bit more than a week, I think it was actually 9 days. Well, no, it was only 30 days in August, I think. Private Coralton L. Chi, 25 years old. Chi died August 30th after collapsing during a training exercise. Not unlike, what's his name? Christopher Wayne Sawyer was found dead in his house. I'm thinking of what's his name? There's so many dead people.
3: one of the ones who was killed in the navigation exercise or whatever it was.
2: Yeah, planned navigation. That's right.
3: Okay.
2: Yeah. So not unlike him. He collapsed. Yeah, that was Sergeant Bradley Moore, 36 years old. He died during a land navigation August 13th. August 13th, that's when he died. So going back to August 30th, about 17, 18 days later, Private Coralton L. Chi collapsed during a training exercise 2 days before August 30th. So it was August 28th. He collapsed August 30th. He died. Further details around his death have not been released. However, an autopsy will be performed by Southwestern Institute of Forensic Sciences in Dallas, and this incident is under investigation. This is as of August 30th. At this time, though, his family members suspect foul play, saying that bruises and scratches were found on his corpse, and that the 2 days, I think, he'd been texting his family that things were not cool. He was worried, and then when he was found, there was bruises and scratches all over his body. He texted his fiance that, quote, something was wrong. Hours before he collapsed, he texted his fiance. He said that something was going to happen to him. That's what she said, his text said. And I don't know if there's any records of these text messages. You would think that there was with all the metadata out there. But so just hours before he collapsed, he was texting his fiance saying that he felt something was going to happen to him, and it was the last time they heard from him. Officials told family members that night that he had collapsed, that he was hospitalized and in critical condition. His body was covered in bruises and scratches, and he had a huge bump and a laceration on the back of his head. Wow. So this is a guy who was training and then collapsed, and then 2 days later he died. And in the meantime, he was communicating with his family that shit was not right. Something was wrong. And he felt that something imminent and bad was going to happen to him.
3: Yeah, it seems like this news report is being intentionally vague with what he was saying was wrong. You'd think he'd be more specific in those text messages.
5: Well, if he may not have, I mean, unless if he knew exactly what was happening, like he's being harassed by somebody, then he probably would have said something. It could have been, if it was just 2 hours before it happened, it could have been like one of those sixth sense type things that happens a lot of times with people before something bad happens. You're like, shit, something's about to happen.
3: Yeah, that's a good point.
2: Totally. It could have been a premonition kind of thing. And it also could have been this, like, suddenly he just doesn't feel normal, that his body perhaps was being, and this is going to be sound maybe a little bit crazy, but it could be that his body was being targeted, that perhaps suddenly he went from being fine to inexplicably being not fine. And it was so strange and jarring that he was texting his fiance saying that something is wrong. I don't know what's happening to me, but something is wrong. I've heard this over and over and over again, studying different levels of different in the bowels and depths of different types of gang stalking and electronic harassment. People go from light to dark overnight and sometimes just within hours or minutes where they feel great. And then all of a sudden they're being assaulted physically. And I think that there's something, maybe a frequency there, but, and I don't mean frequency as like a common, like a occurrence, but frequency as in like electromagnetic.
5: So I don't know. Right.
2: Yeah.
5: Well, I've heard theories like this. Yeah.
2: So, all right. So that
3: technology.
2: Yeah, exactly. What was that? They call V2K, voice to skull. Things like that. Okay, so that was August 30th. That was basically right at the end of the summer. And since then, there hasn't been any more deaths or missing people that we know of that's come up on the bubbled up to the surface of the mainstream. And in the meantime, as of September 8th, 2020, Congress has been basically had their hands forced by the family members of all these people to do an investigation into Fort Hood after over 28 soldiers died at the troubled Texas base. This is from the New York Post.
3: Not much news coverage of that congressional investigation, I'll tell you what.
2: No, not much. You know, the only it's fucking it's tragic, dude. The only newspaper or magazine that's actually been covering this continually and consistently is the New York Post. The same New York Post that was censored on Twitter, the same New York Post that broke the Hunter laptop story, the oldest newspaper in the country, as far as I understand, the one that was started by Hamilton himself, you know, it's the only newspaper that's actually been covering any of these stories. So if you want to know more about this, listeners, look into the old stories of the summer from the New York Post, because they're continual and they're all linked together, which because they do a really good job at linking these things together. And unbelievably, it's actually objective reporting. There's no slant at all in these stories, which I thought was really refreshing.
5: Interesting. Nice.
2: So two congressional subcommittees launched an investigation into Fort Hood after an alarming number of deaths and felonies were reported at Fort Hood this year. Representative Stephen Lynch, Democrat, Massachusetts, and Jackie Speier, Democrat, California, announced the probe in a letter to Army Secretary Ryan McCarthy dated Tuesday, calling for McCarthy to provide documentation and administrative responses to the deaths and reports of sexual harassment. This is a quote. As members of Congress, it is our solemn responsibility to provide a full accounting of the conditions and circumstances that may have contributed to the recent disappearances and deaths of Army personnel at Fort Hood. Chairman of the House Oversight Reform and Subcommittee, blah, blah, blah, blah, blah, blah, blah. As members of Congress, it is our solemn responsibility to provide full accounting. Did they just repeat? Yeah, they just repeated. Maybe I repeated it. I think I copy-pasted the same.
3: Deja vu.
2: Quote twice. I know. Okay, so at least 28 soldiers have died at the base this year. Four who were reported missing were found dead around the base, including Specialist Vanessa Guillen. I don't know why she gets special treatment except for the fact that she's an endangered species. Vanessa Guillen's killing sparked national outrage. Her killing sparked national outrage, but not any of the others. Army Secretary Ryan McCarthy acknowledged the unusually high number of deaths at the military base and has announced the Army's own independent investigation into the facility. The Army also removed Fort Hood's commander, Major General Scott Eflin, from his post earlier this month. And between 2014 and 2019, there was an average of 129 felonies committed each year at Fort Hood, and those cases included homicide, sexual assault, kidnapping, robbery, aggravated assault. It's noteworthy that the Army removed Fort Hood's commander, Major General Scott Eflind. That's the person who spoke last. I think it was Vanessa Guillen, clip 4. That was the important top brass guy that was talking about how heroic she was and how we're all in this together.
3: Right. Yeah.
2: So he's speaking on her behalf. Yeah. He's speaking on her behalf, and he represents the Army, and he's in charge of this whole operation that's going on down there. And he was the guy that was personally removed by this congressional subcommittee. One, he and another person. Actually, there was about 14 brass that were removed from their posts as a result of this investigation. It's pretty heavy, but I thought it was interesting that the very speaker at her funeral was basically taken out of place.
5: No reasons given.
2: There's a lot, but okay. Well, okay. All right, Beamer. All right.
5: I'm just interested. We'll go there. I'm just interested. You know. I mean,
2: you're jumping ahead, but I'm there with you because we got to move this thing along. So the goggles. Findings.
3: What's Mo always tell Adam? Goggles.
2: Great. Yeah, goggles. Goggles, but in this case, go ahead and put those. No, don't put those goggles on just yet because we're about to get there. But since you asked, the findings of the committee identified major flaws with the sexual harassment assault response prevention, SHARP, from implementation, reporting, and adjudication. So the findings found that this whole SHARP program was fucked every which way from Sunday, according to Secretary of the Army Ryan McCarthy. The report also identified fundamental issues with the Fort Hood Criminal Investigation Command field office activities that led to unaddressed problems in the installation, meaning Fort Hood, and a command climate at Fort Hood that was permissive of sexual harassment and sexual assault, sex parties. Senator McCarthy or Secretary McCarthy directed the relief or suspension of 14 Hood soldiers down to the squad level based on the reviews. Findings, including Major General Scott Eflind. So if you want to go ahead and do that throwback clip of Vanessa Guillen 4, kind of we can do a little reminder of who that Eflind guy was and his kind words.
3: Oh, shoot. Hang on. I wasn't ready.
2: Get your clip band open.
3: Okay, you said 4?
2: Yep, Vanessa Guillen 4.
3: Word. Word, stalling. Okay, here we go.
6: Friends and members of the media, thank you for making the trip and joining us here during this tough time.
2: Yeah, this is Major Scott Eflind.
6: Our heartfelt condolences go out to the family and friends of Specialist Vanessa Guillen. Our thoughts and prayers are with them during this difficult time. I lack the words to make sense of this tragic loss. Vanessa was part of our Army family, and her loss accordingly is felt throughout the Army and throughout the world. Sadly, I stand here to report that the search for Specialist Vanessa Guillen has resulted in the very outcome that I had prayed it would not have from the very beginning.
2: Right.
6: The Armed Forces Forensic Examiner has determined through DNA analysis that the remains found near the Leon River are in fact those of Vanessa. The Guillen family was notified of this yesterday.
2: All right, you can cut the
6: which
2: clip.
6: In turn allows me to come forward and share this information with you today
3: I
6: publicly.
3: I want to hear it out.
2: Okay.
6: We're now confronted with the aftermath of one of the most heinous acts I can imagine.
3: So genuine.
7: My God, are you still talking?
2: Okay, so that's the guy that was thrown out, top brass. He was the number one guy out of the 14 that was thrown out as a result of this investigation from the subcommittee at the behest of Secretary Ryan McCarthy. The Army has also directed new investigations into the command climate and the SHARP program. The report identified Fort Hood's leadership's ineffective execution of the SHARP program and a failure to culturally integrate SHARP throughout the enlisted ranks, where close to 90% of sexual assault victims are reported. Many females indicate indicated a lack of confidence in the sharp reporting process, which significantly impacted a victim's desire to report. The committee also identified chronic understaffing, bureaucracy, and a lack of experience, I guess that would be ineptitude, at the Fort Hood CID Criminal Investigation Field Office. We found that they were using Fort Hood as a training ground for criminal investigation agents. So they were training CID agents at Fort Hood. They were rotating out of Fort Leonard Wood, Missouri, and going straight to Fort Hood as non-credentialed apprentice agents. And within 2 years, they were rotating out. So what they're doing is they're getting greenhorns that are just straight, basically right out of the academy in Missouri. They're getting transferred directly to Fort Hood with zero experience. They're non-credentialed, so they don't have anything to lose. They don't have to, they don't have any credentials. They don't have a acronym in front of their name. And they're apprentice agents. They're greenhorns. They're dishwashers. And they're getting sent from Missouri to Fort Hood. And within 2 years, they're rotating out. So they're only in, it's not like they're starting their career and they're making their career to be within Fort Hood. They're going to Fort Hood for a training exercise, essentially, for 2 years, and then they're rotating out. So they don't have anything to lose, these brand new greenhorn hires, these CID agents. That's what this report found. So everything from the executive level of this SHARP program is just bullshit. It's illusion. It's not real. And the people that are in charge of maintaining this sexual harassment and assault response program, the SHARP thing, they have nothing to lose by not doing their job because they're going to be set in sail within 2 years anyway to go on to their new assignment. So that's
3: so it sounds like these investigators aren't too sharp.
2: Yeah,

0: There were only 7 of these storage facilities across the U.S.
1: There was a guard force on the outside.
0: Most had no idea these weapons were sitting under the hills of West Fort Hood.
1: So secretive, even the guards weren't allowed inside.
2: For 20 years, this tunnel complex stored nuclear and atomic weapons before it was decommissioned in 1969. But in 2003, it was reopened, becoming the only tunnel complex in the entire U.S. available for training.
0: Smoke suddenly fills the corridors. A dazed worker stumbles out. It's just one of many scenarios that now play out inside these tunnels. And for this tunnel emergency rescue team, they have to stay ready.
3: Triage has one patient.
0: For the worst case scenario.
4: The purpose of this is so that we can cover the Army and other DOD entities that want to come in here and train in underground operations.
0: This 24-man crew
5: underground
0: is on
5: operations.
0: Standby. Anytime units or agencies use the underground facility.
3: The fire is out.
0: Which is often.
4: Not only does it benefit the department, but it benefits the Army.
0: These tunnels have become a training hotspot.
1: Pretty soon, Homeland Security is coming.
0: Because of its long corridors.
6: Definitely have to have your bearings inside there.
0: Complete darkness.
6: Otherwise, you get turned around real quick.
0: Not to mention, it's buried underground.
1: There's no other range in the world where you have to worry about how much oxygen there is to breathe.
0: It makes an ideal location to train for things like a subway collapse or combat in the caves of Afghanistan.
1: Combat environment for soldiers nowadays brings them in contact with these underground facilities all over the world.
0: And while mystery and rumors once surrounded the tunnels of West Fort Hood,
1: there's no alien research done here. There's no UFOs.
0: This underground training facility has one purpose.
6: Nice to get out here and actually put everything you learned into a scenario.
0: To train soldiers and first responders.
4: Yeah. We have to be prepared for any instance.
0: For anything.
4: We don't know what might occur.
0: And everything.
5: Enhanced investigation tactics.
7: Torture, right? Is that what the...
5: Yeah. Yeah. So there's a whole series of tunnels that were recommissioned in 2003 that are specially operated for specific levels of training. You know that those things aren't just, I mean, you got to think about this. Like, there are levels of personnel that have access to these tunnels day and night. You know, what's going on under there?
7: What is he building in there?
5: What's he building in there? Some Tom Waits. You need to get some good Tom Waits clips, although you might get sued, but fuck it. It's 2020.
7: Well, if it's not his music, I'll be fine.
5: Yeah, it's true. You know, I think you can get away with 30 seconds, though. I don't know.
7: Yeah, I think Darren O'Neill tells me usually 15, but it depends.
5: Yeah. He would know. He's the
7: As long as it's godfather. Transformative enough. Tom Waits. I don't have any Tom Waits. I do have Christopher Walken. A lot of
8: have
7: that.
8: Some pride. In yourself, have some faith in Jesus Christ as your Lord, and don't tell these scum-sucking motherfuckers nothing.
5: Nice. So a whole series of tunnels underneath this whole operation. Okay, so let's jump ahead real quick here, and let's wrap this with sharp investigation. This is the sexual harassment assault response prevention. Let's go ahead and do clips sharp 1 and 2.
7: Just back to back?
5: Yes, sir.
9: And we are just learning over the last hour or so that the U.S. Army Forces Command sent an inspector general team to Fort Hood earlier this week. They are inspecting the Sexual Harassment Assault Response and Prevention Program, or SHARP, at Three Corps and Fort Hood. The 7-member inspection team is focusing on 3 objectives: examining the SHARP program's implementation at Fort Hood, assessing whether the command climate is supportive of soldiers reporting incidents of sexual harassment and sexual assault, and lastly, identifying any potentially systemic issues with the SHARP program at Fort Hood, as well as any resource constraints.
10: Who wants to know?
11: Did you reply, who wants to know?
10: Yes.
12: It was my birthday. You know, we're just hanging out, having a good time, you know, drinking, you know, doing what guys do. And, you know,
5: doing
12: the
5: what
12: last
5: guys
12: thing
5: do.
12: I remember was him handing me a shot.
5: Men.
12: He helped me to his room. He told

0: told to the people I was there with, you know, I'm going to take care of him. You know, he's going to be fine. He put me on a bed, and all I can remember is going in and out of consciousness as he was taking pictures of me, touching me.
1: Wasted or roofied?
0: I woke up feeling very sick. I'm already thinking, do I tell?
1: Roofied.
0: Or do I not tell? And for something in me, I don't know what it was, just told me that I really need to tell this. I really needed to get it off my chest. When I told my NCO, my VA came to meet us, and she took me to the hospital where I would have my safe exam and pretty much took care of the restraining order that was put against the person who attacked me. My VA and my SART, they, you know, let me know the resources that were out there. The most important asset in the SHARP program for me was definitely my VA. You know, she was very professional. She called me my name. She didn't call me a victim, which I hate being called a victim. She really took my case seriously, and she really fought for me in the times I needed to be fought for. Right away, the SHARP program, you know.
2: No, are not going to assimilate into primarily Protestant areas.
3: Probably because they didn't want to get him killed right away.
2: How do you mean?
3: I mean, I don't know if you're familiar with the IRA, but they're not the friendliest folks.
2: Well, neither are the Protestants
3: evidently,
2: that were fighting the IRA.
3: Evidently, yeah.
2: I think this is an organized scheme to put pressure on the Protestants in Northern Ireland and to demonize them when they're forced to react. You had the representative himself earlier in that very clip say they were just waiting for a spark.
3: Yeah, I remember.
2: I think this is people in the Catholic Church and in the leadership of Northern Ireland conspiring to place migrants in Protestant areas to goad them into action, because they are men of action. History proves that. Goad them into action so that they can be demonized and the Catholic

0: Hello and welcome to episode number 366. Yeah, get your kicks on 366 of the Random Thoughts podcast. That is spelled R-A-N-D-U-M-B, thoughts.com online. I am your host, Darren O'Neill, and the storms came in shortly after I talked to you last week on Wednesday, and they're set to come back in this afternoon. Really, once in a lifetime kind of a storm as it blew through the area here, taking out power to around 800,000 customers, I believe it was, in the Chicago area. My parents were down for over 4 days. Trees were down. A lot of power lines in the Chiraki area here above ground. So when you get winds whipping through in the 80 to 100 mile an hour range, taking trees down, the power lines really aren't going to stay up. And it took ComEd a long time to get through all of the restoration. I mean, there may still be some people that are out, which would be unfortunate because it looks like this afternoon the heavy rain may come in yet again. And it was interesting to watch, now that we have social media, and we're going to be talking a lot about social media today, but now that we have social media, we get to see inside the minds of our neighbors who are not happy about the way things are going. Yeah, big storm 2 days in a row, Wednesday and Thursday, I think it was. It wasn't Tuesday, Wednesday. It was Wednesday, Thursday last week. The power went out for a lot of people. And watching the ComEd account, who is the power company here, Commonwealth Edison, watching their account on X for information, I then noticed the responses from the people in the area. And it's amazing just how irrational people can be. I mean, you listen to this show, we talk a lot about people that are irrational. We talk about the constant gaslighting from the political left and the constant lies fomenting anger. And people have zero patience at this point. They have zero comprehension of the world around them. Because it would be one thing if a storm came through or you had some other event that took out power to, you know, a little neighborhood, 5,000-10,000 people, and that was it. Then I'm all for thee. Where are you, ComEd? But we had 48 hours that were filled with some pretty big storms. And I would guarantee it's a little bit harder to work on electrical lines when a storm is raging. But the comments that were on X, and I'm sure you can still find them, just have to look at the ComEd account from last week when they're like, sorry, power's out. We got a lot of people, thousands of people. We have subcontractors. We got people everywhere. They're working on it. They're trying to get your power back. There were people that were accusing the company of being racist. Like, oh, I don't see you on the south side. Oh, you're a bunch of racists. Yeah, well, my parents live in a nice middle-class suburb south of the city, and they were out for 4 days. So I guess, you know, they must hate old people too. I don't know. But there were accusations, and there were the people that were coming up with the grandma uses oxygen. You got to get the power back on. For those, ComEd was asking for more information, and rightfully so. I think you are supposed to register that with ComEd in the first place and your local fire, police, those kind of things. If you have somebody in a residence that is using oxygen, one that's vital to know in case of emergency, various types of emergencies, fire for one, that you register that so they know where you are for two reasons. One, if the power goes out and they know you have a certain amount of backup time, they know whether or not you are on that list to be taken care of. One, sure, ComEd might try to get your power back on quicker, but you're also then registered with the local emergency services so that they can come and either provide you. I don't know if they have local generators they can bring for people with oxygen, or maybe they just pick you up and take you to the hospital or something like that until the power to your residence has been restored. But there was all sorts of just very angry people like, oh no, the food in my refrigerator spoiled. Yeah. Well, that happens when the power goes out. You realize that you also, everybody in the area, have the opportunity to have some kind of a backup solution. And they can be the expensive ones on the high end. You can have a whole home generator that runs off of natural gas. So if the electric goes out, that kicks in and everything in your house pretty much continues as normal until the power comes back on. You just end up paying the natural gas cost for whatever that is to run your home. That would be the most expensive thing. Also the easiest thing, because you're not worried about plugging certain things in and worrying about generators, but you can get a portable generator for a few hundred bucks. Runs on gasoline. Yeah, you might have to refill it, but you can at least plug in your essentials like your sump pump. So if the rains keep coming, you won't flood. That's what happened to us the last time, and it was horrible because we have carpeting down in the basement, flooded once, and we put off getting the battery backup sump pump because they're expensive. But after the second time, man, we couldn't run fast enough to have somebody install a battery backup sump pump. But the last time I knew, the power went out, didn't have a generator. And you knew that in the morning you were going to have a flood and a mess. But you know this could happen. So we spent the money on a backup battery for the sump pump itself. You can buy a generator for all sorts of things, to run your sump pump, to run your refrigerator / freezer. You can get these portable things now, which there's all sorts of different names they go by. They're battery backups, the size of a suitcase. Those are interesting, but I don't know exactly where they fit into the backup power world for most people. Now, if you're taking it out camping or something like that on a regular basis, maybe these things are worth the money, because I saw one that Amazon today had on sale, big sale. I don't know if it's part of this whole new Amazon sale that they run every few months, it seems. But I think it was like $2,000, and it claimed that it could run a refrigerator for 2 days, refrigerator freezer for 2 days, which seems like a lot of money to spend on something that's going to get you. I mean, it's neater, I guess. You don't have gasoline involved. It's something you can keep in your house. So if the power goes out, it's right there, where a gasoline power generator is going to be outside. You're going to be running cords and all of that. But I mean, the bottom line is there are ways to get power when the power goes out, like it did here 4 days. My parents luckily have brand new neighbors who happen to have a gas generator, and they were kind enough to be like, hey, do you need to run power to your refrigerator? And I'm like, yeah, and the sump pump, because we don't want to flood. And they hooked them up for the 4 days. That's good neighboring. But there are ways to do that. And just going to Comcast and like, whoa, no, we're not getting any updates. Then you go to the map, which ComEd was very transparent with. you go to the map, and I was able to even drill down to see the little star, whatever it was, on my parents' street right at their house, meaning they were one that actually contacted and said, hey, we're out. And they had the estimate time of the power coming back on. And by Thursday, they were saying it was going to be Saturday. And then on Saturday, that got pushed back to Sunday. And the rumor around the neighborhood was that ComEd came out. There was a tree down on one of the streets.
1: Got CID call, you know, started my investigation.
2: Those experts,
1: you know, offered me help. You know, who do I want to talk to? Talking it out for me was very, very important. I didn't really even know it in the beginning. I blamed myself a lot, and it really let me understand how it wasn't necessarily my fault. After going through the SHARP program, I do feel like I can continue on. I feel like I do got the help that I needed.
2: Well, Elder.
3: Gay!
4: That was mean.
2: You got it, man. You fucking nailed it. Elder Fernandez certainly didn't think so. And it makes me wonder how many others on this list of people that died this year that didn't die like by disappearing underwater or being hit by a car while helping someone at an accident or being shot at a strip club. It makes me wonder how many of these other people knew that their commanding officer, their seniors, or even their fellow, you know, jarhead fucking people in their units were gunning for them or involved in a sex trafficking operation that they were trapped in, and they were trapped in because they were enlisted soldiers. How many of these people died?
4: I think it's kind of bigoted of you to judge other people's gay rape and lifestyle.
5: Yo, it's 2016, and if you're not cool with homosexuals in your schools teaching your kids about butt sex,
2: that sounds like Joe Rogan. It really does. It sounds like Joe Rogan. I know. I'm totally gendering all these people, and I should be shot. All right, so let's just go ahead.
4: You're supposed to cisgender, not misgender.
2: That's right. Let's move on to because we're gonna wrap this thing, man. I've been holding you guys hostage. Let's clip to Secretary Armin McCarthy mouth farting.
4: Oh yeah, farting out his mouth.
6: Over the past 5 months, I have asked an independent review committee to look into the command climate at Fort Hood, Texas. While the review focused on Fort Hood, there are Army-wide implications. Today, I am sharing the actions we are taking in response to that review and the observations of the Chief, the Sergeant Major of the Army, and I over the last 5 months. Leaders are responsible for the success or failure of their units, the welfare of their soldiers, and the culture of their organizations. On December 8, I relieved or suspended 14 leaders in the chain of command at Fort Hood, Texas, for failing to provide our soldiers the leadership they deserve and a climate in which they could thrive. We have formed a People's First Task Force that will identify bold initiatives to address our most significant challenges.
7: Thank you for your courage.
6: We have also initiated a change to the current Army policy for how we classify missing soldiers. These actions are consistent with the decision to elevate people to our number one priority and our efforts to provide increased time for our leaders to train and care for their soldiers. There is no greater responsibility than caring for our nation's sons and daughters. We must have service members at every level, leading with conviction and moral authority. We have a great deal of work ahead of us. This is only the first step to addressing and fixing these issues.
2: Yeah, they got to get better.
6: I believe in this institution with every ounce of my being because of the extraordinary people who serve in it.
2: Shit got hairy this year.
6: We must live up to the people's trust.
2: Got out of hand.
6: I am confident in our leaders and our ability to refocus our efforts on caring for our people and winning our nation's wars.
2: Yeah, he's just, that's just, it's just fucking,
3: you don't know shit
2: because
3: you've
2: mouth.
3: Never been fucked in the ass.
2: All right, throwback clip to clip number three.
4: Okay. Zinger.
7: A Fort Hood soldier accused of running a prostitution ring appeared in military court today. Sergeant First Class Gregory McQueen is accused of luring female soldiers with money problems into having sex with other soldiers for cash. Today, a witness talked to...
4: Is he related to Steve McQueen or the race car played by Owen Wilson, Lightning McQueen? Do you know which one it is?
2: He's related to the race car.
4: Okay.
2: But you can't say race anymore.
7: Today, a witness talked about the sexual encounters with men on base and around Killeen. McQueen coordinated a sexual harassment program at Fort Hood at the time. The hearing will determine whether or not McQueen faces a court-martial.
4: Court-martial.
2: There you go. He was heading the same SHARP program. The same SHARP program that's being investigated now. The same SHARP program that you would find in that clip's SHARP 2, that young soldier who was an actor, I have no doubt, was saying saved his ass and he felt confident pursuing his career, knowing that SHARP has his back. SHARP. Yeah. Okay. So clip, Fort Hood, shut it down.
4: Shut it down.
8: Meanwhile, thousands of people have signed a petition calling on Fort Hood to be shut down. So far, more than 310,000 people have signed it. Fort Hood.
2: 310,000.
4: Wouldn't it be great if it was 330,000?
2: Or 333,000.
4: Yeah,
8: thousand people have
2: all right, hold on. Okay, so hold on. Pause for a minute. We're going to have to replay it from the beginning. But okay. It should be noted that it's 310,000 people have signed this petition to shut this shit down. There's 40,000 people at Fort Hood. That's five times the number of people that are at Fort Hood that wanted to get shut down. I mean, I'm not so sharp with math right now because I've had five cold beers.
4: Yeah. Okay. What's crazy is I've only had a little bit of wine tonight, so I'm not quite as sloshed as I should be. But
2: pussy.
4: Yeah, I know. I gotta do the. I gotta gay myself for that one.
2: Gay.
4: Yeah. Sorry. Okay. Yeah. But so this is about half as many as signed a petition to get Bill Gates arrested for war crimes. What's the number it takes before Congress has to look at it? Is it 250,000, 500,000?
2: Fuck, I don't even know, man. I unfortunately
4: one of those two.
9: I didn't even know Congress had to look at a petition with a certain number of.
4: I think it's like they're required, or the White House or somebody's required to like actually do a hearing on it if a certain petition hits. I don't know. Maybe they probably got rid of that law once they started realizing everybody was like, legalize weed. And it's like 5 to 10 right. million people. Yeah. They're like, ah, fuck this.
2: So this petition started up before Army General or Secretary McCarthy was farting out of his mouth and before he did his investigation. This whole
4: now McCarthy's the guy that all the MAGA people like, right? Or is that a different one?
2: I don't know who the MAGA maniacs like, but they're fun to watch. But this McCarthy guy, he just farts. He's just. I mean, I got to give him some credit though, because at least he's responsive to this stuff. You know, he's at least responsive, and at least he's part of some sort of perception of change. He's putting on an appearance, an act that things are going to change, and he's going to get to the bottom of this. And he's the guy, you know, and he's got our best interests in mind. He's a politician. No matter which way you spin it, he's an army secretary. But ultimately, nothing's going to change because all he's going to do is they're going to have to do better. And by doing better, really, that means they have to do better about covering up their mistakes, you know, and actually like really, really not just dismembering those bodies, but putting those body parts all over the place so that wildlife can take them away, you know, so that nothing can come back to it. Really, really.
4: Also, the squad also is fixing the problem because they really pushed, and I think they got it into the new National Defense Authorization Act this year. They're going to rename all the forts.
2: Because the forts are
4: too many of them are named on racist Confederate generals and shit. So they're going to go ahead and rename all those, and that'll fix the problem.
2: Right. They'll call Fort Hood like Fort Bel Air.
4: Fort Compton.
2: Fort Los Angeles. All right, Fort I'll Cerrito. All right, yeah, okay, Clip, shut it down.
4: Fort Doritos Locos Taco. All right, I'm gonna restart the petition thing.
8: Meanwhile, thousands of people have signed a petition calling on Fort Hood to be shut down. So far, more than 310,000 people have signed it. Fort Hood officials briefly addressed the petition today at the Vanessa Guillen press conference.
4: Sorry, I didn't mean to interrupt it again, but why wouldn't he start this report with hundreds of thousands of people have signed it? Why does he say thousands of people have signed it? 310,000.
2: I don't know.
4: It's almost like he's trying to downplay it. Maybe I'm reading too much into his report. But.
2: I don't know.
4: All right, sorry.
8: Signed it. Fort Hood officials briefly addressed the petition today at the Vanessa Guillen press conference, saying, quote, they were well aware of it and happy to be a part of the Central Texas community, end quote.
2: Yeah, so over 310,000 people want to shut this whole thing down, the whole operation, which is never going to happen because, as we've demonstrated, Fort Hood is integral, at the very least, transparently, as a skin trade operation hub where there can be all kinds of training to take place. And also because that's the launch point for people to get deployed. They go from Fort Bliss, Fort Bragg to Fort Hood, and then they launch out from there to go kill little brown people in countries we can't pronounce or locate on the globe. So it's necessity. It's never going to go away. They just have to get better at covering their tracks. But yeah, so I don't really have much of a theory. I have a couple of sub theories, but I think more than half of these people that have died that we know about in 2020, I think more than half of them were involved unwillingly into some sort of a skin trade that was violent and that they either knew about or were a part of or had been made aware of and were very likely silenced. Sometimes maybe they silence themselves. Like, I believe Elder Fernandez killed himself. I know, we all know that Vanessa Guillen was murdered after and only because she reported being sexually harassed. But what does that word mean? What is harassed? It could be someone comes on to you. I have a feeling she's probably like not that. But then again, she is 20 years old in 2020. Woke fucking fuck. She could have been so mad that someone looked at her, or she could have been being accosted by this guy, that fucking that dude
9: probably accosted if he's willing to beat her in with a hammer and chop her up with a machete.
2: Right. But I think it, you know, you don't have to go any further, really. I mean, if you want to be, and I like being lazy about some stuff, and I'm going to choose to be a little bit lazy, but just knowing that that fucking McQueen guy was the head of the Sharps program back in 2017. And he was convicted of sex trafficking, and he was the point man for the Sharps program 3 years ago. How long was he in that position? Who was there before him? Who was he servicing? How was he able to plead away from assault and battery that saved him a 40-year prison sentence? Clearly, to me, it's obvious that there is a massive chain of influence that goes into this thing to keep these things under wrap. And Senator McCarthy is just the face of change, where we know nothing is going to change. But as long as we can put all these things in place, and we'll have these press conferences and we'll talk about it and we'll talk about how we're all in this together, but quietly he removes the very same major general who was doing part of the eulogy or the announcement of Vanessa Guillen's remains being found. He had something to do with it.
4: Yeah, and he sounded like about as far from genuine as he could be in that clip where he's like, regret to report.
2: He's like, absolutely rehearsed and just shallow, you know. But if he was one of the very first people to be removed, clearly he had something to do with her death and with the system of abuse that's been going on at a command level. And if you have
4: you say he's a top, but from how he sounded, it sounded like he's more of a bottom.
2: Yeah, major general, general, private general. So anyway, yeah, people want to get the place shut down. I don't think it's ever going to happen, but it's not going to stop Fort Hood.
4: Well, I got to rename it because Hood sounds like KKK shit. So
2: I know it does. So if you want to, let's go ahead and do. Let's really wrap.
4: They should call it Fort Good, and it'll all be fun.
2: Fort Good.
4: Fort Good. That's going to be the name of the episode.
2: That's the best. All right, let's do Fort Hood flood kills five.
10: They were on East Range Road and Owl Creek, kind of a rugged area on the north side of Fort Hood. And rugged is the key here because the rain was to the west of them on top of what's called the Hill Country. Hill Country's from San Antonio to Georgetown to Austin and on up a little bit farther to the north. So the rain fell uphill to the west of them into Owl Creek, which is normally fairly dry, running all the way down across East Range Road. And as they tried to drive through it or around it or something happened at that intersection, at that crossing, the vehicles were swept by this water. And the rivers are swollen in Texas. I can prove that to you here. This is the Brazos River here near Sugar Land, Texas. We were upriver a little bit yesterday to Richland, Texas, in Richmond. And we are seeing water as high as they've ever seen it. In fact, some of the river observers that have been there for 50 years said the old high record number was 47. Yesterday they saw 53. Now what does that mean? That means it's 6 feet higher than they've ever seen in their life. Pamela, this is not a boat ramp. This is a road that goes under the bridge here, I-69, on the way into Houston. And cars should be coming up here and merging onto the highway. There's not a car that's gonna be here for probably months until this water goes down.
11: Boy. That escalated quickly. I mean, that really got out of hand fast.
2: Right. So, floods.
4: Because the water rose. So it escalated. Grasping at straws here.
2: You got it, man. I know. We're wrapping it, dude. We're wrapping it. Okay. Flood kills five. That was in 2016, I believe. Fort Hood family dead 7 years ago.
4: Dun, dun, dun.
12: Tonight, former soldiers are weighing in about a tragedy at Fort Hood.
7: A man and two children were found dead this morning at a home on post.
12: KXAN's Kevin Schwaller has been covering this story for us all day long, and he joins us live from Fort Hood with the latest. Kevin?
13: Communities are finding out about the deaths tonight. Three bodies were found around 7:15 this morning. Investigators are releasing few details, leaving neighbors to wonder what happened. Even as the circumstances surrounding the death of a man and two children remain in question, the emotion of the loss is real outside of Fort Hood.
14: God bless that family.
13: Eric Tutwiler was in the Army.
4: That's
13: even
4: a good
13: though
4: sound
13: not serving now, a certain empathy rises from hearing what other service members now face.
14: It's a lot of stuff that we go through these soldiers' mind that, you know, regular civilians might not know about. But the best resource that you can go to is family.
13: AC Ward heard about what happened from his wife.
15: Wow, really? So sad.
13: Ward says he spent 20 years in the Army, 5 combat deployments. He also says during those years, a neighbor was killed on post. Now he's looking back as he thinks about the deaths at Fort Hood.
15: We all want to be soldiers, you know, we want to be rough and tough and be the, you know, the macho guy and, you know, be strong and all that. But as a Christian, you know, you got to feel for the family that's what's going on, you know, that two kids. The kids that I feel the worst for, you know, they had a future ahead of them. What have they got now?
13: Those fighting overseas know the risks. Ward says home.
4: Wait a minute, aren't the kids dead?
2: Good catch.
4: Why would he say what do they have now?
2: That's a good catch.
15: Kids that I feel the worst for, you know, they had a future ahead of them. What have they got now?
13: Those fighting overseas know the risk.
2: They're dead, you fucking hillbilly.
13: Is where they're supposed to feel safe.
4: Sad, but it's like, what the hell?
13: Investigators do not believe there is any further threat to the community. They are looking into this as a homicide. However, that is standard procedure to be thorough. They are not saying what happened at this home on post. Reporting outside Fort Hood, Kevin Schwaller, KXAN News.
2: Right. Okay. So that was 7 years ago. Tragedy. You know, a guy and his kids found dead in their house. Who knows what the fuck is going on? Five people perished in a flood 4 years ago, 5 years ago. Motherfucker's been dying left and right in 2020 at Fort Hood. a lot of them killing themselves, a lot of strange disappearances underwater. Is it really a command culture of abuse? Is it sex trafficking? Is it depression, anxiety, PTSD from deployment and recurring
4: all of the above? Sounds
2: all the above. Or is it something else? Bonus clip one, weirdness one.
4: Got
16: it. I live in Central Texas near actually Fort Hood. My husband's retired military now. He has a job where he works a lot of time out of town. I'm retired also. I was worked in a dental office for over 20 years. And we have like a nice house out kind of in a rural area. So every day after school or when their parents brought them home, they were out on their trampoline. So
2: she's talking about her neighbor's kids.
16: And I was sitting in our living room, and we have an Arcadia door that's right next to our living room in our dining room. So I was inside with my dogs and I was watching some TV, and I heard the kids. Well, I thought it was both of the kids or something. I heard yelling, and it was the kids. And I thought, oh, they're playing or whatever. But then it kind of sounded angry, and I thought, okay, they're like maybe, I don't know, fighting each other, because kids have a tendency to pound on each other when they're that age. Because like I said, the little girl's about 8 and the little boy's 6. So I still kind of ignored it. And then it dawned on me after about another minute that it was one child, and they were screaming. And so I turned the sound down on my TV, and I heard it was the little boy, and he was like, mom, mom, mom, just screaming for all it was worth, like his life depended on it. So I got up because I was like, what is going on? And I went and opened my Arcadia door, and I walked out across my yard, and my dogs went out with me, but they stayed on the back porch, which was kind of odd because normally they like those kids, and they have a dog too, but the dog wasn't out with them that day. And so they normally run over and like, hey, it's the kids, come pet me. And but anyway, they stayed on the back porch. I walked across. He didn't even notice me. He was so focused on his back door screaming. He was red-faced, tears coming down his cheeks, and he was just freaking out. And so I walked up and I was like, hey, you know, I kind of yelled to get his attention. And he looked at me and I was like, what's wrong? And he said, I want my mom. And I said, okay, are you hurt? And he said, no. And I said, well, what's wrong? And he said, I'm afraid. And I said, well, what are you afraid of? He looked at me and he said, it had ears like a dog. So I thought, okay, that was creepy.
4: Oh, okay. I have a guess where this is going, but I'll hold my tongue.
2: Shut the fuck up, Chris.
4: I've heard too much of your podcast, Dean Reiner.
16: Maybe I'm still thinking like, nah, maybe he just saw an animal and he didn't know what it was and it had ears like a dog, right? So later on that night, usually I go to bed around 10 or 11 or so. And so I always let my Pitbull never wants to go out after dark, but my Catahoula, she always wants to go out. So I let her out through our master bathroom. We have,
4: sorry, her what? Her Catahoula?
2: Catahoula, I guess, is the kind of dog.
4: Sounds like a kind of cat.
2: They make all kinds now, man.
16: I have like a little porch area and a door right there so she can go right out. And so she went out, and it was a really dark night. Like it was, I don't think the moon was out, because normally when the moon's out, you can see way out into that field and everything. So it was just pitch black. So I let her out, and it wasn't 30 seconds, and that dog was pitching a fit. And she was at the fence line. I could hear her, and she was barking and just carrying on. And it sounded like growls and just really loud. So I went outside and I had the light porch light on, but you can't see really past the porch light. And I have a pretty good sized yard. So I could see her at the far end of the yard on the north side of my fence. And she was just going at something, and something was going at her, because I heard this deep guttural, like it was a constant growling, like you could hear it over her barking and growling. And she was pacing back and forth. And so the hair on the back of my neck went up again, and I'm like, oh my God, what is that? You know, I couldn't see anything. I could not see anything. So I ran over to her and tried to grab her collar, and she would not come to me. I mean, she stayed away, like arm's length away from me, and she would circle me, and she even kind of pushed up against my leg a couple of times, like, go back, you know? And, I just kind of freaked. I was like, I don't know what that is, but it sounds big and it's not getting my dog. So I ran back into the house. I left my back door open so she could come in. I grabbed my phone and I called my neighbors who we've been friends with for almost 20 years. They live across the road, like west of us. And I called. I knew her husband was home. And I said, can you send him over and help me get this dog? Because there's an animal in the field that's next to our house. I can't see it, but I can hear it. And I don't want it coming into my yard to attack my dog. So he came right over in a couple of minutes. It seemed like forever. And I said, meet me at the gate. So he met me at the gate. He had a flashlight, but he came over and she went to him, you know. So he grabbed her by the collar and we got him in the house. He was shining his flashlight to try to see what it was. And I asked him, I just wanted to get her inside. So we got her inside and I asked him, I said, what did you see? And he said, I don't know. It just kind of looked like a dark shape running over the far fence line over there towards the hill. And I said, okay. He said, you know, it's some kind of animal. I said, well, yeah, I know it was growling. So anyway, idiot. That was back in January.
4: Yeah, dumbass.
16: We have a chain link fence between us and then they have a chain link fence on the other side. Chain link fence is about 4 feet high. I'm estimating. And he has two sheds. He has one that's on the north side of his property. It's smaller. And then he has a little bigger one pointing more towards the south side of his property. I have a huge ash tree, too, along that fence line. So she ran to one side of the ash tree, and she was looking, and she was barking.
4: Roll my weed on it. That's an ass tree.
16: She was looking straight ahead, like right across the fence between those two sheds. And so I got up and went about 10 feet off of the porch, and I saw it. It ran. I saw this dogman thing. It ran from the
4: dogman
16: shed that is on the north side of his property to behind the shed that's on his south side of his property. And it was fast, and it was running on two legs, and it was gray and black. And it had its hands, I swear to God, it had hands, not paws, and they were curled up and they were in front of him. And it reminded me of like Jurassic Park, how you always see like the T-Rex.
4: Is that the dog man
16: that runs and holds its hands in front of it like that?
2: He sees it now.
16: Yeah, and then it was just gone. It was just gone. So
2: shut that dog up.
16: I cannot believe that I was seeing what I was seeing. I was just so freaked out. I was like shaking. My heart was pounding. I was like, no, I didn't see. I mean, I know I saw it because it was flesh and blood and it was real. And it wasn't that far away from me.
4: Jesus, it took that lady a while to get to the point. It was kind of a shaggy dog story.
9: That was actually really interesting. Like I wasn't expecting a dog man.
4: Dog man. This. Dude,
9: like,
4: no,
9: well,
4: as soon as 30 seconds into the clip, I was like, oh, Dean's taking it to the dog man. I was that excited. Of course,
9: dude. Animal human hybrids.
2: Of course.
4: It was just Alex Jones running around in the woods. the dog man stuff is really crazy.
9: Yeah, what is this?
2: Well,
4: I heard you talking. You went in deep on the dogman stuff when you were on Grimerica, and I was like, ooh.
2: Oh, dude, I didn't go deep at all. I just recounted my own weird little psychic experience. Nothing at all like what I've been researching. I'm going to dig into that you on a later date, but go ahead and move on to clip weirdness two.
17: My name is Atria. Live in Killeen, Texas, where Fort Station is, prior military.
2: Killeen, Texas, Elm Scrolls, Fort Hood,
17: mobile home park.
2: Lives in a trailer park.
17: I shut off the fan and I heard the woman still yelling for help. So I came outside and I was hearing the voice of a woman yelling for help. So I went back inside the house.
2: Pause the clip for a minute.
4: Stop the clip.
2: All right, stop the clip. Probably should have. I didn't want to set it up too much, but I should probably set it up. So this is a guy who lives in Killeen. He's former military. He's retired from Fort Hood. He lives in a trailer park. It was the middle of summer. He had his air conditioner in his trailer, and it went out. And
18: so Jesus Christ, Ricky, it's a damn Sam squinch.
2: He was standing in the front of his trailer outside, and he hears the sound of a woman screaming from the tree line near the edge of the property where his trailer park is. So that's the setup for the show, for the clip, I mean.
17: And the voice of a woman yelling for help. So I went back inside the house, grabbed a bat, and I came out, and I started following the voice, the cry for help. Went through the park. As I cut through the park, I could...
4: This is Texas, and not one of these people so far has a fucking gun? What the hell's going on?
2: I don't know, man.
4: I do have to say this. Like, the last clip, like, that lady was like, I went inside to go get my... And I'm like, she's going to say gun. And she was like, my phone.
2: I was like, yeah, I know. Well, that's how we fight back now.
4: I got to film this.
17: Yeah. As I cut to the park, I could hear...
4: Put it on the gram.
17: That the voice was coming from the wood line itself. So I'm out there listening to this cry of help. So I grabbed my bat that I had in hand, and I went into the darkness of the wood line following the cry for help. When I walked through the path that was there, and I went around the bend, I could hear the voice getting closer and closer, so I kept on being cautious with my bat in my hand, ready to swing to see if I seen somebody doing something to this woman. But when I got to a certain location in that wood line, the cry for help stopped. When the cry for help stopped, it felt weird to me because it was around 2:30 or 3 in the morning. And I'm thinking at that point in time, what am I doing out here if there's no woman to help? When I turned around, that's when I seen them. I seen six of them, three on one side of the path and three on the other. They were pretty tall. I would say between 8 to 9 foot tall. I could see their eyes glowing, looking at me. At that point in time, the only thing I could do is not be afraid because I don't know what kind of animal or creature I was dealing with. So I started praying within myself and tried to stay as calm as possible. As I started walking forward and praying within myself, I could see these creatures looking at me, and they were following me with their heads. I was short compared to them. And I'm 5'11". I kept on walking, and I kept on praying, and I came around the bend, and as soon as I came out of the wood line, I started walking a little bit faster. When I got halfway through the park, I took up running back home. I was in shock when I got back home that I had to take a shower just to realize what just happened in the wood line.
4: Holy shit. Okay, I'm all in on this now, dude. Fort Hood's got fucking, like, interdimensional gates to the Dogman land.
2: Well,
4: the baseball thing makes me think. It's like, you remember Angels in the Outfield? It's like demons in the outfield, dude.
2: Well, you know, I mean, there's tunnels down there. There's all kinds of secret shit that's going on there. It's not impossible that there's some fucking shape-shifting army general brass that are fucking torturing
4: people. Dude, this is why I don't fuck around with Oak Ridge Labs, dude. I stay away from there.
2: Yeah, it's pretty weird. So, I've been looking on these two different completely unrelated subjects of Fort Hood and some of this Dogman stuff, and there's been a couple of stories that took place of people having these encounters in and around Killeen, Texas. And these are the only two that came to mind that I was able to remember. But there's a couple more that are just interesting, you know. I mean, I don't think that they're related. Honestly, I don't. I just think it's interesting that these things are happening. Maybe they are related. I don't fucking know, honestly. I mean, I work 50 hours a week and counting. I don't really have enough time to really put it together.
4: Right.
2: But,
4: it's as believable as an explanation for it as anything else I've heard about this weird shit of Fort Hood.
2: Yeah. I mean, I think, honestly, the pimp rings and the sex trafficking is probably the deal. But when you couple that in with secret underground tunnels, experimentation, enhanced interrogation techniques, massive
4: knick-knack,
2: cover-ups.
4: Knick-knack, paddywhack, give a dog a boner, dude.
2: Yeah. Massive cover-ups from the top down. And in an exodus, you know, a fucking expulsion of brass from from high level brass down to squad level of people that are involved and a history of sex trafficking. I think that's kind of the explanation. But I wanted to throw these weird clips in there at the end because I want to round it out. And I also wanted to have this kind of as a teaser for our next get together. So we'll wrap it with the third and final weirdness clip three, the Scandinavian guy. So I want to set this up real quick.
4: Oh, yeah. It says, ask me about this one in parentheses.
2: Yeah. So this is a fairly recent recording from this podcast guy I've been listening to for a while. This is a young kid. He's probably about 25, probably about your age, honestly. Young. I mean, I say young because I'm fucking 42, but I feel like I'm 17, but I live like I'm 42. But he's a young guy, and you can just kind of tell in his voice. He's a bear hunter. He's kind of a rural guy. He has his family has like a history of kind of, you know, out living, hunting, trapping. They live in a fairly rural part of northern Ontario. And he goes out bear hunting with his buddy, and they go to this place that they've been going to for a long time. They set up this blind years ago, and they have like, they're kind of go down range. They have this little area that they call, I forget what they call it, like a track or a hall where their blind is set up, where they have a really good scope of the land, and they're specifically targeting a specific kind of kill. It's a bear. They want to get a bear, but not any bear, because there's all kinds of ethics to hunting that I don't know about because I've never been hunting. But you know, you don't want to go shoot a mama bear or a young cub, and you don't want to go shoot like a female deer. You know, you want to get that buck, that male, specifically that male that is viral, as far as it has like, it has lots of offspring. It's kind of a nuisance, you know, especially when it comes to bear. You want to get that nuisance bear that's going to fuck up other families. And you just want to take out those dominant alpha males because you want to get that chain of life going, that whole Lion King thing. So anyway, this guy goes out hunting with his buddy. His buddy gets a call that he's got to go back to town. So his pal, he leaves, goes back to town, and leaves this guy out there on in the blind all by himself. He's been there dozens of times. He's right at home. He's got a high-powered rifle, and he's just checking out the spot, looking down lane with his rifle, and then he sees something very, very weird that fucks him up. So go ahead and play clip three, weirdness, Scandinavian. That's the setup.
19: Hey, buddy, things are getting weird in Canada, guy.
20: I'm just freaking out. Maybe I had, like, bumped into some kind of fungus or something, and like I'm just like hallucinating or like something, like this is giving me this weird feeling, like this is just weird, like this tree's not moving. And I looked back up, and that's when I started just slowly, my brain started to just put it together. That what gave it away was the right at the top of her, like the jagged triangle, I guess, shape it would have been. You could see the tufts of hair, like, for sure. Like, there's no doubt about it. It's just like a lynx. Just like the exact same almost. And from there, it got really, really freaky because I'm like, what? Like, that's clearly an ear. Like, so I started making my way down.
2: Like a lynx.
20: And I remember... Mm-hmm. It was never looking at me. Like, this whole encounter didn't even look at me. Like, it didn't stare at me. It didn't catch my eyes. I could see its eyes. I could see its face, but it didn't look at me. The way it was standing, it was... Pretend someone standing right beside you, exactly beside you, side to side, facing forward. And then imagine that person walked, and they were on your right side, and they had walked kind of like in front of you, off towards your left, like a cross. I got like a cross shot of his body and face on his left side. And you could see his eye, but his eyes seemed, at first I'm like, yo, this thing looks weird. His eyes are way too big for his head. And then I kept looking down, and then sure enough, no, I was wrong. His head was massive. It almost looked fake. Like it looked like, it just didn't look real. Like, it was way too big. Like, this Like, I thought the eye scared me, but the eye, it was nothing. It was the, when I seen the size of this thing's head, it, I instantly got like the chills, got hot, started getting a little bit dizzy. I closed my eyes a few more times. So I'm like, this can't be happening. Like, the fear was so real. It hadn't quite moved, but it's here at that point. And I kept looking down. You can see the teeth come out, no problem. To see that they were big, like the head was massive. So you can just imagine these teeth. I didn't see a tongue, nothing like that. And then for a split second, I remember to tell myself, like, Norm, Norm, like, you got me good. Like, you got me.

0: his body and his size. I thought it would be much more proportionate, like looking back at it. But it's not. It's like 2, 3 feet max. It looked really weird. Like it had a big head, big eyes, big teeth. But then its body was really, really thin. Its chest was pretty big, but it just tapered right down. Shoulders were massive. But then its forearms again were actually not that big. Like they're big, but they're not at all proportionate. Still, for a second, I thought maybe this could be some kind of trick. And then what gave it all away was the legs or the hocks or whatever you want to call them. But when I seen that, something inside me just shut down. I couldn't scream. Like this thing didn't even look at me, and I was so scared. So this scare is not even the word. It's like, oh, like I shut down. I shut down. Like I just took my head. I put it down onto my knees. I put my freaking hands or my arms, sorry, over my head, and I just blocked everything out. I covered my ears, covered my eyes, like an ostrich in a hole. And then that was it. That's all I really remember for. I don't even know how long when I woke up. I was like, whoa. And then when I woke up, I remember telling myself, I was like, oh, sweet. Like, that was a dream. I'm good. That was just a bad dream.
1: Wait, it was a dream?
2: No, because I didn't. I mean, it's long, not a long, long story, but it would have
1: That
2: been
1: one
2: a
1: had me.
2: long.
1: Okay, that freaked. I got the chills listening to that. That guy sounded like he was
3: Yeah.
1: not bullshitting. No, he's
2: Okay.
3: not bullshitting. Well, he didn't describe the legs, though. He said that's when he saw the legs and he knew, but he didn't say what the legs were like.
2: That's when he shut down. I'm glad that that got your attention. Because that's something I've found in looking at these stories of these dogman creatures. there's hundreds and hundreds of these stories I've found. And a lot of them are like, okay, I could see that. Because a lot of times you hear, I mean, first of all, there's a lot of reoccurring guests, return guests that have like their whole life is full of these encounters with these creatures and they recount them like, they're talking about how they spent last Saturday, like nothing, no emotion. But then you get these stories of this guy and like the woman that was in the very beginning of our show tonight, who was talking about how she didn't have enough shells, and
1: I was wondering what that was. Yeah.
2: the guy that said, "You're goddamn right," it grinned at me. Like these
1: Yeah.
2: people, the way that they're speaking about it, completely unmitigated fear, and you could tell that they're reliving some sort of trauma in the story that they're telling. This guy, this bear hunter kid, this is the first time he's told anyone besides his girlfriend in like 8 years about this story, and he had a hard time talking about it. He wasn't dreaming because when he woke up from his blackout, he woke up because he heard his pal returning on the four-wheeler to their hunting spot, and he was climbing down the ladder of the blind, and he saw that the ladder was all fucking scratched up, and the tree that the blind was sitting in was just destroyed. Like all the bark was ripped off of it, and there's all these scratches all over it. And it wasn't like that when he climbed up in it because he would have noticed it. He said he didn't say shit about it. He went back home with his pal. He told his buddy, and his buddy was like, "Dude, you're fucking tripping, man. You were dreaming. It was a dream." And he's like, he knew it wasn't a dream. He never went back to get his blind. He's never been back in the woods since. A lot of these people that are recounting these stories have like their whole life was spent, not their whole life in the woods, but like they're rural people. They're farmers. The people that live on acreage, they spend their whole lives camping and hiking, and then they have these encounters, and the majority of them are so fucking ruined afterwards that they can never ever go camping again. They can never ever go in the woods again. And so a lot of me thinks that maybe these dogmen are just like projections of Ted Kaczynski getting people out of the forests for good. Maybe,
1: the people in those clips, like the dog man clips, so far tonight sound way more convincing to me and believable.

0: believable than that fucking military guy acting sad about finding that girl's body.
1: Good point.
0: Like, I'll say that.
2: Yeah. Yeah. Okay. So that's a really good point to make. I'm glad that that got your attention, because there's something to this dog man thing. And so I just want to leave it at that. I think those clips are pretty, I think they're fucking, they're wrenching, dude. When I listened to that guy, that bear hunter guy's story, I was like, holy fuck.
0: That was spooked. That one spooked me. I'm not gonna lie. That one, I was listening to that and I'm just like, oh God.
2: Dude, I got about 20 of those that would
0: be the Ghiblis.
2: Fucking make your hair rise, man. They're really, really convincing. These people are like, this is one woman I heard, man, were like, she started fucking freaking out in the middle of her retelling it. And then the guy had to like stop the recording and then go back to it later, which she got her bearings. And then she had to, she just baby stepped through the encounter, because it fucking ruins people's lives. And it's all over the place, really, except for the Pacific Northwest. There's one area in the United States. There's like three states that have never had a reporting of an encounter with these things. And the Pacific Northwest has only had a few, but man, like Tennessee, Chris, sorry, Virginia, Kentucky, the whole Eastern Seaboard and Southeast area littered with these things. Michigan is a high, high, high place.
0: I wonder if there's a correlation to being by like bases. Like, I wonder if I looked into where the map of the sightings in Tennessee, if it'd be near Oak Ridge, where they, even NBC News says Oak Ridge scientists say they've claimed they've opened a dimension to another universe or an alternate dimension or whatever they said.
2: Goggles, like, Chris, goggles. I'm going to save this for our next get together, because we got a lot to unpack, because there is some correlation there. There's a lot of people with testimony that there's
3: it's really interesting, man.
2: A lot of Black Hawks flying over, and a lot of strange aircraft flying over. And that like some of these aircraft are possibly creating storms that drive these creatures out of the woods into the towns. There's a lot of things like that. So yeah, I just wanted to tease that and get your guys' attention.
0: That was, dude. Okay. I'm not going to be able to top that. And we're already running way late, but I will power through this, mini presentation I got. There's no way it's going to be as cool as what you just did. Cause that was too good.
2: Number one.
0: You got me. I was already kind of in a dog man rabbit hole, but nothing real big. But now
2: I just want to get your panties all wet, man, because there's so much good stuff. I can't stop thinking about it.
0: Dog man.
3: Sounds great.
2: And dude, I'm moving out to the country where I feel like I'm bringing it, you know. And my girlfriend's like, don't invite that shit. Stop.
0: Oh, yeah. But Noah and anyone listening, go back and I can't remember what episode, but you told the story about
2: I was talking with
0: kind of encounter in the woods, and you told it a little bit on Grimerica too. So I would, know, and anybody else listening, go back and listen to that, because that was a good.
3: I'll definitely check that out. What episode?
2: Fuck, I don't know. I don't know. It's somewhere in my archive.
0: It's definitely it was brought up on the Grimerica. You told it, but I think you did a better job telling it on your podcast when it was still like fresh and it just happened.
2: Oh, yeah. Okay, yeah. So that was, I don't know what the episode number is, but it was Red Truck, Black Pill, because, I'd gotten lost, and I had this weird sequence of events that happened being camping, and I got lost in the woods, and then and I got out of the woods, and then I lost my truck right after I got home, and it just fucked up my life. And then in the back of my mind, there was just this whole possible dogman interaction that it was intangible, because I didn't actually see anything with my eyes. But it was more of a psychic kind of connection. Plus, there was a lot of physical dots to be connected in retrospect that I didn't know. I didn't know about any of this stuff when I was going through this, when I was camping, when these things happened. And then it was when I got back, I started thinking about it and researching a few different things about the area. And then all these dots kind of lined up. And I was like, oh my God, did that just fucking happen? What the fuck happened? And then my truck got stolen, and that fucked everything up, because I was brought out of the esoteric into the terrestrial, where I was concerned about material. Mm-hmm. And it was just
0: You know what I'll do is I'll find that Red Truck Black Pill episode, and I'll find your Grimerica episode, and I'll put both those in the show notes so people can check that out.
2: Dope. That'd be rad.
3: I mean, I'm buying that spiritual or whatever word you used, like kind of like a psychic sense of meeting with that thing, because it kind of sounded like that Scandinavian guy, the bear hunter dude. Like what he was describing, that sheer terror, that petrification, sounds almost like a psychic type thing going on. I mean, yeah, or fear of a predator, you know, kind of thing. That's how I would imagine an animal feels when a predator is, you know, creeping up on it.
2: It was a weird thing, man. Honestly, I mean, without getting into it, I'll just say real quick that when, you know, you have to listen to the episode I did about it. There's
3: for sure, I'm gonna check it out.
2: But really, it wasn't like I was like I had never thought about a dog man ever in my life. The idea, the concept had never entered my brain. But there was a moment when we touched down at this campsite, and then I had this flash and these weird events that happened. Not anything significant, just minor things. But my mind was open enough, and this is before I ate mushrooms, so I was pretty sober. The image that came into my mind was a bipedal, upright, massively built humanoid with a humongous dog's head just stalking around our campsite. Not like, but like looming, but not like threatening and bloodthirsty, and it wasn't like it was a threat that was going to come and raid us and kill us. It was just for some reason beyond the Sasquatch, because, like, you know, we're Northwestern people up here, and like it's hard to get away from the idea of a Sasquatch. We heard all these weird sounds, and the fact that there was nothing going on in the forest at all, no life, no sound, no wind, no animals, no bugs, no nothing. And then as the evening progressed and the night fell in, and there was just more eerie sensations that were around, I had this flash in my mind of a just looming, massive, tall, huge-headed, bipedal dog creature. And that just stuck with me, but not like in the front of my brain. It was just there in the back of my mind. And then a few days, we were camping for like 3 days, and then we went and found these tunnels, and then I got lost, and I realized that I was probably on top of similar tunnels, and I found this stinky place. And all this weird shit that happened, but it's a good episode, and it was just kind of a psychic connection. Yeah, and then when I got back home, I started researching stuff, and I wasn't researching Dogman. I was researching missing people and getting lost in the Gifford Pinchot Forest and blah, blah, blah, blah, blah. And Dogman never showed up on any of those searches. It just kind of led that way. And it was really only because of one guy that had gone missing, and it was... It was through the Ouija board connection with his spirit after he had died that I had heard of this person saying after he was dead through the Ouija board that when he was getting sick and he had accidentally poisoned himself and he was running this crazy fever, that he felt like he was transforming into a dog. And I was just like, whoa, what the fuck?
3: And then he went missing?
2: And then, he went missing. He went camping by himself, got himself lost, poisoned himself on accident because he was eating berries and herbs and shrubbery, and he ran this crazy fever. This is all what he communicated through a Ouija board. I don't, you know, whatever you make of that is, I tend to help, you know, I don't take it as the God's word, but I'm open to these things, you know?
3: Yeah, right.
0: I think Ouija boards might work, but I'll tell you what, I ain't fucking with that shit.
2: I fucked with them, and the whole thing about
0: I'm way too superstitious for that.
2: It's like a telephone, man. I mean, you're just picking up an open line. You never know who's on the other end, you know.
0: Yeah, I guess you could argue the same thing about psychedelics.
2: Yeah, it's true, but I think with a Ouija board is a little bit different though, because with psychedelics,
0: I'm just too superstitious.
2: Psychedelics affect your physiology in such a way that, you know, you do have agency and you don't have agency and things like that. But when you're using your Ouija board, preferably you're not under the influence of anything that's going to alter your chemistry, your chemical balance. And so you're putting fully your intent. It's all based on your intent. And the different dimensional creatures that are out there, the different dimensions that are all around us, are just as wise to intent as we are on this plane. And when you call up that other level, that next dimension, you never know who you're going to get on the phone. And you have to trust that they're going to obey your rules. you know.
0: I have some friends that did acid, drew blood, and fucked around with a Ouija board, and are convinced to this day that something came into their attic when they were up there and has not left since then.
2: I have no doubt that's true.
0: So I don't fuck with that. Anyways, especially when you're drawing blood and tripping and doing a Ouija board. That's just that's like a triple threat.
2: That's a whole ritual sacrifice.
3: This dogman shit sounds like it might be some of the origins of, you know, legends of werewolves and things like that. I mean, if that
0: leads perfectly into this.
2: Yes, okay.
1: Dr. Houtan Ashrafian is a leading surgeon. He specializes in cold cases from the ancient past. By carefully studying the family, Dr. Ashrafian's noticed distinct medical patterns that together could explain what killed King Tut.
0: So this is the Smithsonian Channel. I should have led that in better. About King Tut.
2: Awesome.
4: The family are very interesting in that they all died relatively young. We know that Akhenaten died early. We know that Tutankhamun, his son, died early. We know that the great-grandfather died relatively early. They died at a sequentially younger age.
1: There's another familial pattern hidden here in plain sight.
5: So this is Tut's dad, we think.
4: So this is the statue of Akhenaten. Let's have a look at him. And, you know, clearly this is not a male form.
5: I mean, it does look very feminine.
0: The statues of some of the pharaohs have, like, fucking fat asses and big old milkers. And it's, like, men.
5: Yeah. Wider hips.
4: This is meant to be a pharaoh, but he doesn't look like a normal man.
1: Several generations show the same body shape. And a recent analysis of Tut's loincloths found in his tomb reveal that his hips were also abnormally wide. Dr. Ashrafian believes some of King Tut's family suffered from gynecomastia, causing men to develop feminine features such as breasts and rounded hips. Our search for a genetic culprit is narrowing. Tut's mother, the younger lady, she's been laid to rest here, back in Cairo, in the treasure trove that is the Egyptian Museum. Here, just a few feet away, are the remains of Akhenaten, Tut's father. When Albert compared his genetic profile with that of the younger ladies, he discovered something shocking.
6: It's not only that this is the father and this is the mother of King Tut. It turned out that they are brother and sister, which was a big surprise for us.
5: So Tut's mother and father, they were also brother and sister, so Tut was a product of incest.
6: A lot of incest happened. What? They didn't like to get royal and non-royal blood mixed, so they tried to keep it within the royal family.
1: So it's official. Comprehensive genetic profiling has proved that Tut's parents were brother and sister. Tutankhamun was born out of incest.
0: Just to throw it back to the dog man, I mean, not just the obvious comparison with the Sphinx, but like all the hieroglyphs in Egyptian culture were like dog people,
2: Anubis,
0: and snake people, and all kinds of
3: cross
0: species.
2: Right. And then, there's other, I don't know what the gods' names are, but there is some Greek legends where there was one particular god was just super rebellious and just kind of a real sumbitch. And he was banished and forced to remain in eternity as a beast that walks the land. And he took the form of a dog. He took the form of a wolf. And so that's sort of like the Greek root of where all the werewolf stories of the Middle Ages come from.
0: Was biblically speaking, I think you might know more about this than I do, Noah. Was it Nebuchadnezzar, or the king that got cursed and had to crawl around on all fours like a beast for the rest of his life or whatever?
2: I
3: believe that was Nebuchadnezzar.
0: Yeah. Yeah, it's kind of like the flood story. It's like every religion has a version of that and shit.
2: I know, dude. My daughter and I were driving around talking about that today. She's talking about Jesus, and then she starts talking about the pyramids, and she's seven. And talking about and it's just only like six people that still are related to King Tut. And I'm like, it's the bloodlines, honey. And I'm just like,
0: wait, no shit. You were talking about that today?
2: Yeah, just a little bit. Yeah,
0: fucking
2: just...
0: bloodlines, dude. That's okay. So I was, yeah, synchronicity, man.
2: Yeah, just driving around in the truck, driving truck with the kid.
0: Talking so, about King yeah, Tut. I was look to it. Just always makes me think of that Steve Martin song that ruined King Tut.
3: King
0: Tut. Yeah, I don't remember how it goes.
2: It's the worst.
0: So I was researching, like, trying to find Illuminati bloodline shit. That was one of the earliest examples of, like, royalty inbreeding that I could find. But just to do a quick detour here.
7: He has walked through centuries, untouched by time. He has seen empires rise and fall. He possesses the wisdom of the ages. Throughout eternity, no man has ever provoked such terrible fear and such haunting desire. Dracula.
1: This is
0: leading into this next clip. This is a retarded report from National Geographic, which just makes it kind of more funny. They interview this dude who you can tell he's a vampire because his skin is like paper white and he never goes outside. But it's about like a modern day vampire. And he's like, yeah, I drink blood and I'm cool. He looks like if David Bowie had never been laid in his life, basically.
1: This is Don Henry.
8: I am a vampire. I do consume human blood. There is a real live community that exists not only within the States, but also throughout the world.
1: According to Henry, he and his kind do not prey on the innocent.
8: Well, these days we don't go ripping people's throats out or anything like that. We're quite mature with what we do. We keep things within doors. We don't go out
2: define
8: searching
2: human
8: for victims or anything like that.
1: Henry claims he will only drink from consenting donors.
0: I like that. Dvorak's just so much in my brain now. I've got the no agenda brain thanks to Korean Dvorak. But as soon as they're like, Henry claims he only drinks consenting blood, it's like, is that Dvorak? It's like Dvorak always points out when news reports go, oh, Trump claimed that.
8: For victims or anything like that.
1: Henry claims dissenting. He will only drink from consenting donors. But clearly, there are others who aren't so considerate. In 1985, a motorist traveling down a back road in Florida came across a young woman, handcuffed and partially clothed, barely able to walk. The victim was rushed to the local hospital, where Lieutenant Bob Lethereau of the Brevard County Sheriff's Department was brought in on the case.
9: The doctors and the paramedics realized that she had lost a significant amount of blood and possibly could have passed away from exposure.
1: Just 19 years old, the girl had a terrifying story to tell.
9: She informed me that she was out on the roadway hitchhiking, and this gentleman picked her up. He looked very well-dressed. He offered
0: well-dressed.
9: Her a ride.
1: But once in the car, the driver overpowered her and choked her unconscious. It was then that the nightmare really began.
9: She woke up later on, unknown amount of time, and she was on a countertop in a kitchen. She was tied down, and the suspect was putting a needle, a syringe, into her arm and draining her blood out into a beaker.
1: But why?
9: He said that he was a vampire and that he drank of the blood.
1: The nightmare continued for hours. In between feedings, the kidnapper kept her handcuffed in the bathtub. It was through the bathroom window, still handcuffed, that she managed to escape onto the nearby road. The victim in this case got away, but others have not.
0: Dun, dun, dun. So yeah, this is just like one of those dumb, like, I'm surprised it was National Geographic and not History Channel doing that shit. But yeah, do you guys know the origins? You probably do. The origin story of like where Dracula comes from, the real man behind it.
3: No.
2: I know a little bit about the whole Elizabeth Bathory thing, you know.
0: Right, yeah. Well, this is I can't.
2: Blood and,
0: yeah, this is before that. As soon as you hear it, you'll probably know this is History Channel.
10: In a country torn by bloody civil war, a young man seizes power. In his native tongue, he is called Dracula. This is not the vampire, Count Dracula, but a real historical figure.
0: Yeah, Vlad the Impaler. Prince.
11: He was celebrated throughout Christendom for his achievements against the Turks.
2: He started the whole scorched earth
10: thing.
2: Dracula
10: was a warlord who became known all across Europe for both his breathtaking courage and his terrifying cruelty.
12: What drove him again and again was a need for survival, a need for affirmation, and a driving need to torture.
10: Known as the Impaler after his favorite means of execution, Dracula is said to have burned, boiled, disemboweled, and tortured his way into the history books.
0: So I'm gonna end that clip because I don't know why I cut it so long, but yeah, Dracula, Vlad Dracula. He actually wanted himself. He called himself Dracula, which just means son of Dracul, which like his son dad Dracul. Was Dracul. Yeah, which is like super stupid. But that's where Dracula came from.
2: There's a really, really great podcast I heard years ago from these dudes down in Bakersfield, California. Their podcast is called Sofa King. Shout out Sofa King. Sofa King Brandt, Sofa King, whatever. It's called Sofa King. There's three guys. They do a really
0: like
2: good
0: reality kings.
2: No, man, it is called Sofa King. I mean, they have a pretty cool show. They're pretty well researched. It's a really it's a lot of fart humor and a lot of jokes. But when they finally get into it, they do
0: we're
2: a
0: way
2: really
0: above
2: cool,
0: that. Here
2: they do a really cool. They have a good product, man, because each of them, the three hosts, all research the same subject and take their own notes, and then they don't communicate until they present it at the show, which is really cool.
0: I like
2: and
0: that,
2: they bounce off each other quite a bit. So Sofa King, they do a great deconstruction of Vlad the Impaler. It's probably like a 3 or 4 years old episode, but it's really good. It's like an hour and a half, maybe 2 hours long. It's fucking badass, though.
0: I might have to check that out. Because I kind of just went down the Vlad the Impaler rabbit hole recently. Continuing on this little detour about Vlad, Seth Rogen played him on Drunk History, which was pretty good.
13: Hello, I'm Greg Sokolescu, and today we're going to talk about Vlad the Impaler, the real man behind Dracula.
14: So it's 1447, and Vlad III from Wallachia is a political prisoner in the Ottoman Empire. Vlad is like, I want to go back to my dad. I'm a prince. I'm an heir to the throne. And Radu, Vlad's brother, is like, I kind of like it here. I really like the Sultan's son, Mehmed II. Mehmed's like, I like you too. And then out of nowhere, this boyar shows up, this nobleman, and he's breathless. And he's like, Vlad, I have bad news. Your father is dead. His daddy was killed by rival boyars. And Vlad is like, I'd like to avenge my father's death, please. Can you please release me? And they're like, okay. But Radu's going to stay here if that's cool. And Radu's like, yeah, I love it here. So he rides to Wallachia, kicks down the door, and he's like,
13: you ain't going to take away our freedoms.
15: Oh, watch that head.
0: Oh, yeah, the guy telling the story hit his head.
14: Anyway, he's like, sweet. I'm pretty much Prince of Wallachia. Let's have a party! And he invites all of these boyars. He's like, guys, let's bury the hatchet. I know you killed my father. That's fine. You don't worry, but don't worry about it. You killed my dad. That's okay. So the boyars are like, we'll do whatever you feel like is good. And they like drink and have a great time. And then they're gonna leave and they're like, great, thank you so much, Vlad. We had such a great time. We're gonna head out. And Vlad's like, yeah. Shut the doors. All the boys are like, wait, what? So Vlad's like, you know what I'm gonna do? I'm gonna take a stake that's like sharpened almost to a point, kind of not to a point, a little rounded. And I'm gonna shove it up your butthole. And then I'm gonna like go in your esophagus and I'm gonna stick it out your mouth.
16: I'm going to impale you.
13: And he does that to 200 boyars.
14: It's... it's sadistic that he impaled 200 boyars in his court in Targovice. Vlad is like, call me Dracula. So he's like going around doing this to everybody. He's like, you look like you're an adulterer. You look like you're lazy. You look like you're a thief. I'm gonna impale all of you. And he impales. And he burns the whole town to the ground. And there's a German monk there, and he's like, oh, mein Gott, he's dipping his bread in the blood of his victims, and he's eating it. That's a vampire. He instills order in Wallachia.
0: So Vlad's running around doing all this crazy shit. It ties in loosely to Transylvania. There's a lot of intermarrying going on, and it's not quite on the Genghis Khan level, but Vlad is getting down. Like, he's fucking. And he, because, I mean, why wouldn't you when you're in that kind of a power position? So he's spreading his seed right across the place. Fast forwarding a little bit to Spain, a couple hundred years later, the Habsburgs.
15: Unknown to anyone, a genetic time bomb was already planted in the Habsburg dynasty. The Spanish Joanna, whose six children started the marriage frenzy, eventually went insane, and her madness was hereditary. The seeds of mental illness had been transmitted to all six of her children, the inheritors of the Habsburg dynasty. At the same time, a physical genetic defect was emerging in the ever-expanding family, the Habsburg chin. Maximilian and many of his relatives had very pronounced lower jaws and lips. Charles I, his all-powerful grandson, had a chin which protruded so far his lower teeth could not meet his uppers. Madness and the Habsburg chin were now carried by marriage to every branch of the Habsburg dynasty and into the royal families of Europe. The genetic nightmare had begun. As Habsburg married Habsburg, inbreeding produced generation after generation of freakish mutants, many suffering from insanity. Spanish King Philip II, a depressive suffering from gout, asthma, and epilepsy, decorated his bedroom with Hieronymus Bosch's nightmare paintings of hellfire and damnation.
0: Fucking creepy-ass paintings, if you see them.
2: Yeah.
15: Austrian Rudolf II went insane and was forced from the crown by his brother Matthias. In Spain, the family line degenerated into the freak King Carlos. Seven of his eight great-grandparents were Habsburgs, and his mother was also his first cousin. As a child, Carlos couldn't even stand unaided, and his jaw was so deformed he couldn't chew his food. Plagued by fainting spells and constant fevers, he was also impotent. Priests were called to exorcise this curse on the Spanish throne. But Carlos died in 1700 at the age of 39. His autopsy revealed internal organs so deformed and degenerated, witchcraft was suspected. He is remembered as Carlos the Bewitched. On his death, the crown of Spain was snatched by the old Habsburg rival, France. The genetic curse of the Habsburgs ruined Maximilian's plans and brought the Spanish line to a crashing end. But the remaining Habsburgs continued to intermarry, unaware it was the root of all their troubles. Though the Habsburg dynasty stayed in power in Austria for another 200 years, the happy Habsburgs, who had spread their dynasty all across Europe without firing a single shot, were felled by their own genes.
0: So if you get into like some of the historical accounts at the time, a lot of these princes, like even Prince Charles, I'm not sure which Prince Charles, I'd have to look at it more closely, but it was not just him. A lot of them, like these guys were so inbred. A lot of them didn't learn to walk until they were 8 or 10 years old. They were fucking fucked up, dude. It's like nasty. Like, even the paintings of them make them look disgusting. Unless you get into the deep esoteric stuff and like what Galton and Crowley and even Darwin were into, and all these like British royals, and apparently what the Egyptians were in, and all these powerful societies. It was not just about keeping the bloodline pure. It was about that, but it was also somehow a cultic thing to where you like inbreeding and keeping the bloodline there. In that clip, they're talking about madness. And apparently you can interact with these, whatever they thought they were spirits at the time, more easily by having that pure bloodline like, obviously you're going to be more prone to schizophrenia or something. So it tears that veil down. But then you get into what Hitler and all these German eugenicists believed in too. It's kind of a similar thing where Hitler was all into the occult, and they were building UFO prototypes in the late 30s. And they were doing all this crazy occult shit. The German race itself was somehow, according to certain thinkers, the German race itself was picked by this entity system, interdimensional entity system. And that's where
2: about the Krill.
0: The
2: Vril.
0: The Vril. Yeah. So
2: for Vril, man. Shit. For
0: Vril. Hey, yo.
2: For Vril. We're talking about them. What's the Vril? Aryans.
0: The Vril Society was like this, a bunch of witches that Hitler would travel around with, and they would sacrifice kids and do all this occultic shit. Yeah, and that's how they would downloads. Bring in
2: they the. They were receiving downloads from extraterrestrials that were basically canonizing the Celtic race as the dominance, and that they had to, that they were always going to be the choice bloodline, that they've always been, that they've been immortal. Mm-hmm. And
0: so I mean, if you think about it, Judeo-Christian, like the Jews were kind of doing similar shit, sacrificing animals. And then, you know, God of the Bible was saying they're the chosen race, and China's into similar shit. There's different entity systems, extra dimensional entity systems that latch onto certain races. And when you get really specific into it, like start reading Aleister Crowley and some of Darwin and Francis Galton, I don't want to jump too far ahead, but their books, they were
2: right.
0: That's why the eugenics, if you get really deep into what these guys that started eugenics were thinking, they were doing the exact same shit that King Tut and his family were doing back in fucking Egypt. And what the Habsburgs were doing. And if you keep that bloodline pure, it'll let you keep in contact with this entity system, and you'll get power from it, theoretically.
2: Right. And think about the molecular structure of what blood is. And so the blood is necessary. The blood is the life in the bloodline. The blood is life. But what is in blood that is the most characteristic element is iron. Which is a metal, which has a magnetism, which then has a correlating frequency to it.
0: You're right on target.
3: Mm.
0: Yeah, and that's why vampires like blood. And then even now, like, you know, young children, especially teenagers, are getting paid by millionaires to have their blood drawn, and you get injected with younger people's blood. It makes you live longer. Vampires are fucking real, dude.
2: And there's something about like the whole there's the Iron Age, the Bronze Age. Now we've been living through a particular Golden Age. There was a previous Golden Age, and
0: I believe it was Daniel that wrote that whole prophecy of the statue with the representing the empires, bronze, gold, silver.
2: All of those things are metals. All of those things are metallic compounds that have a correlating frequency. Specific frequencies that can be tapped into, and I believe honestly can be replicated and hijacked. I think that is the real explanation behind a lot of the crazy psychosis that we're experiencing and that we're witnessing. And I don't know why some of us are not affected by it. Maybe we are, but we're like, it's subdermal. It's something beneath that it's not like, the three of us are not walking around wearing masks, you know, like we're not like out there trying to burn down buildings and screaming our lungs out. Why is that? I don't know. What is it about our, I mean, I don't know. I could be talking myself into a huge corner, but I think that there's something about the blood, something about the iron that is in our blood, and that there could be something about gold in our blood as well. And I think that could be what the Vril were trying to do, and what the Reich and the crazy
0: the Anunnaki are like using us, you know, according to that lore, sure. The Anunnaki are using us sure. to mine gold as their, because it's their power source. Take it into a more, even more very high level thinking, very you know, upscale your smartness. The best example of this, I know this is really going pretty top notch quality thinking here, but Minecraft, the mine cards don't move automatically with just your regular iron mine cart tracks. You got to get the gold on there, and then it powers it, and it's automatic. But no,
2: that's the whole prison planet thing, and they were here to, you know, harvest
0: prisonplanet.com gold. No, but true. I think Gnosticism, you know, like a god. You get to a certain point in this kind of esoteric shit where it all basically is the same thing that every ancient culture talked about, just describing right. it different. But
2: so what if like the culling that we're experiencing now, and that it's being facilitated by this mind control, and that a virus that is real but is also not real, at least not in the way that we understand it, the way that we're being led to believe. What if the culling isn't to, you know, separate the wheat from the chaff in the way that seems so apparent, you know, as far as, oh, look at all those fucking slaves. Look at all those slaves that are wearing masks, and all those slaves that are going to these rallies, and all these slaves that are engaging in politics and getting so verklempt about the who and the what and the how. What if the real culling is to isolate and identify those who are not? You know, What if that is the target?
0: Oh, yeah, yeah. Just see who doesn't step in line, and those are the people you're going to get rid of. Yeah, I mean,
2: the people who aren't going to step in line are the people that you want in.
0: Oh, yeah, no, the people that you want to induct into your society.
2: Yes.
0: Yeah.
2: The people that have the critical thinking, the people that have the critical thinking, the people that can discern fantasy from reality, the people that aren't so easily swept up into hysteria, the people that have the ability to rationalize, think critically, have objective capacity for reason.
0: Perhaps the weaker meat that the strong do eat.
2: Yes. Yes.
0: Or another way to say that,
2: we're not eating the weak, but we are definitely,
0: we use phones that are, you know, conflict minerals, and
2: of course, yeah.
0: We're indirectly we're paying taxes. We're not refusing to pay taxes that go to bombs that blow up brown people. So we're benefiting from the system that fucks other people over.
2: True, but we're doing that, and we're doing it voluntarily. But we are also doing it voluntarily with the knowledge that it is a voluntary thing, and we're doing it with the knowledge of the consequences of engaging in these kind of technologies and living.
0: We're already inducted into it.
2: We're not just like swept up with the magic of how convenient everything is, and goods and services, and better deals, and movie downloads at half the time. I mean, like, we're not lulled into sleep by these pitches. We're like, okay, I guess this is where we're at now. We're going to have to play along to get along to survive. Whereas the slaves that I recognize, and maybe you guys do too, it seems like they're really, really dazzled by the magic, and they're dazzled by the technology, and they get swept up in it. And that, I think, is that's the chaff. You know, those are the people that are going to be lining up for the vaccines. Those are the people that were first in line to put the masks on. Those are the people that are glaring at us when we're not wearing them. And I think that, you know, obviously those are the ones that are going to be called, but I think that the real
0: target that if they heard most of this conversation tonight would probably call an institution or the police.
2: Absolutely, yeah. They're simply in the way, and so obviously they want to be eradicated. I mean, they don't want to be, but obviously the ones that want to eradicate and to downsize this population on Earth, get rid of all those fucking stupid people. What if it really is a new rebirth of a real society?
0: Well, yeah, look at it from the perspective of the so-called globalists. Like, you want, like, if you're dumb enough to like take these vaccines and like go along with fluoride in your water and like poisoning your food and not complain about chemtrails or whatever else the fuck is or isn't going on, like you kind of deserve it. So it's like in a sick way, like I think a lot of people have talked about this, like it might've been Adam Curry or somebody, like in a sick way, they're kind of like justified because it's like, look, if you're stupid enough to like let us kill you, then you deserve to get killed. And we're going to move the species forward with the smart people being left alive.
2: Yes, that way it's
0: the solution to idiocracy, because if you don't kill off the dumb people, then you're going to have dumb people outbreed the smart people. You want to kill off the dumb people that are dumb enough to let you kill them.
2: Especially when you tell them what they're going to do to them.
0: Yep.
2: You know, especially like when they're holding nothing back. Saying that the vaccines will
0: lower the population.
2: Yes. And people still choose to look past that. It's a choice kind of thing. And for, I think for a lot of people, it isn't a choice. I think for a lot of people, it really is an intellectual capacity that they do not recognize that. They don't
3: that's
2: the gold, you know? We want to get the gold from the people. That's the real gold, is the intellectual capacity to see that.
3: Right. Well, it may also not be a matter of intelligence. It might also be... Because the other common denominator with this is not just intelligence, because I know of plenty of intelligent people who are in certain ways critical thinkers who would buy into masks and things like that. But what they lack is critical thinking when it comes to authority.
0: Yep.
3: It's people who will just worship authority, and they also want to be an arm, an enforcing arm of that authority. That's why they will... condemn you for not wearing a mask. It's the same reason why people who are obsessed with religion, no matter what it is, Christianity, Islam, whatever, they'll condemn other people for their actions. You know, just because
0: they want to be inducted into the society,
3: a manifestation of that authority that they worship. You know,
2: do you think they want to be well said. A part of it, or do you think they want to be overlooked?
3: They see
2: by
3: the power.
2: It?
3: They feel the power. And they want to obtain that power. I mean, even if they don't acknowledge it,
0: I think a lot of these decisions are made on a subconscious level where they their conscious part of their brain might not even realize that that's why they don't want to question authority.
2: Right. Cause they see safety in it.
0: Yeah. Like the people I'm trying to think of a good example, but people that wouldn't even acknowledge that there's anything fishy about the Kennedy assassination because it upends so much of what they take for granted.
2: Totally, yeah. It upsets the apple cart.
0: Granted.
2: It upsets the whole worldview. And when you question that, some part of your brain, even if it's animalistic, has to at some point question other things. And if that starts piling up, then you have a whole big basket of questions that you cannot live your life comfortably, whole, ignoring.
0: Right. There's a freedom in admitting you don't know things, though, yeah.
2: Of course, yeah, that's like, the ignorance there's a, bliss the, thing.
0: Yeah. But the people that follow authority will be the first ones to tell you that they do know everything because the authority told them that's how it is.
2: Because
0: going
2: experts,
0: right back to the COVID shit, yeah.
2: I don't know as much as the
0: all
2: experts.
0: The medical
2: Are
0: experts
2: you a medical doctor?
0: All the medical experts that didn't get banned from the internet told me this about COVID.
2: And why would they be banned?
0: What about the medical experts that are banned? They're like, well, they got banned because they're crackpots.
2: Yeah, that's right.
0: back to the bloodlines. Here's a little modern day.
3: Actually, hey, I gotta say, dude, I wanna hear the rest of this, but my laptop is on 1% battery. It's gonna die. And also I gotta get up pretty early in the morning to be with my kids.
2: Shit, baby.
3: Where I'm at.
0: Well, thanks for hanging so long with us.
3: Hey,
0: I'll wrap this up with
3: Dean.
0: I love
3: this. And I'm definitely gonna check out whatever the rest of this bloodline stuff whenever y'all finish up. So send me that link.
2: Cool.
0: I'd probably be 10 minutes, 30 tops before I'm done with this. So, yeah, I will do. Well, thanks again, Noah. And you have a good old night, buddy.
3: All right.
2: Noah Beamer, dude, it was really cool talking with you. Hey, for what it's worth, man, that Vlad the Impaler episode from Sofa King, if you want to hear that, it's episode 132.
3: Awesome.
0: I might put that in the show notes too, then. I'm definitely going to want to hear that.
3: I'm definitely going to check out that, what was that, black truck, or red truck, black pill?
2: Yeah, red truck, black pill.
0: That will also be in the show notes for anybody listening.
2: I didn't even bother looking at the episode number for my own show because I don't care. But man, dude, Noah Beamer, man, you're fucking awesome. I really, really, I look forward to talking to you again, man. It was really cool. You're a badass. And it's good to know you're a dad out there doing the dad thing, wearing those dad pants.
0: He already bounced, but he'll hear this later on.
2: All right.
0: Vicariously.
2: Yeah.
0: I'll wrap this up, man, because I got to work fucking in the morning too. And it's
2: me too.
0: But this might have to be a 2-part episode. I don't even know if Squarespace can handle a 5-hour show or however long.
2: They can't handle the truth. so cool, man. We could just go and go and go. We'll take a little.
0: We got to do this more often.
2: Snort a half a tab of Adderall and just keep going. They're out there listening.
0: Pretty soon, we're gonna have our own bloodline going if this episode doesn't end. All right, I don't know what that's supposed to mean. I'm fucking delirious. All right, so current day bloodlines.
16: Vice President Dick Cheney.
0: There's a lot of bubble noises in this because it's showing like the family tree sprouting out, like boop boop boop boop.
16: Vice President Dick Cheney, the man who's only a heartbeat away from the presidency, is actually a blood relation. He's President Bush's 9th cousin.
0: Sorry, by the way, that's actually kind of true again, because isn't Cheney working closely with the Biden administration?
2: Yeah, he's back in, man. All those old swamp monsters are back in.
0: Fucking Cheney, dude. He lived 2 years without a heartbeat, without a heart. He just had like a metal thing in his chest that circulated his blood instead of like boom, boom, boom, boom. It was just a constant flow. So if you felt him, he wouldn't have a pulse.
2: Crazy. Unreal, dude.
0: Also, like, I'm not the first person to point this out, but, like, who else shoots a guy in the face and then the guy you shot in the face goes on TV and apologizes to you?
2: I know, man.
0: Like, I'm sorry that Dick Cheney shot me in the face.
2: Well, dude, there's some crazy shit. I mean, there's some mind control shit that goes on there. I mean, I don't know if you know much about Kathy O'Brien, but Kathy O'Brien swears to God that Dick Cheney had her in a fucking in a cabin and was putting her out there in the woods to be chased down by other fucking sick ass motherfuckers, like in a most dangerous game type of scenario. And it was Dick Cheney himself that was fucking doing it. I mean, take what you want.
0: If there's anybody I can believe, dude, doing that shit, it's like Bush Senior and fucking Cheney. Those guys.
2: Hell yeah.
0: Evil.
2: Cold blooded. He doesn't even have a heart.
0: Well, he does now. It's like he's got somebody else's heart.
2: He's got someone else's heart.
0: Dude, that I don't want to derail this too much, but that movie Vice, you seen that? Where Christian Bale plays Cheney and like Sam Rockwell's Bush.
2: No, I didn't see that, but I did watch W.
0: It's really good.
2: And that was fucking heartbreaking.
0: Yeah, W's Oliver Stone. It's Vice. It's really good too. But yeah, it's like Christian Bale is Cheney, Sam Rockwell's Bush. They're great. And then Steve Carell plays Donald Rumsfeld. And fucking Tyler Perry plays Colin Powell. It's a masterpiece of a movie. But, well, shit, if you haven't seen it, I'm not going to spoil it. But watch that movie. I was going to have a good, never mind. If you haven't seen it, I won't.
2: Shut the fuck up. Shut the fuck up.
0: Okay. So presidential bloodlines.
16: Vice President Dick Cheney, the man who's only a heartbeat away from the presidency, is actually a blood relation. He's President Bush's 9th cousin once removed. Cheney's cousin Barack Obama is also Bush's 11th cousin and the 9th cousin of Brad Pitt. They're but we're only just bottles. Getting started.
0: We're only just getting started.
2: Those are all corks.
16: But we're only just getting started. President Lincoln was President Bush's 7th cousin 5 times removed. And Bush shared more than just a ballot with John Kerry. That's right, they're 9th cousins twice removed. There's also royalty in the Bush bloodline. Princess Diana was Bush's 11th cousin twice removed. And then there's this bombshell.
17: Happy birthday, Mr. President.
0: I should have pulled the clip when Joe Rogan was on InfoWars the other day. Alex Jones called Marilyn Monroe a cum dump. And I was like, oh my God.
17: President.
16: Sure, she may have been singing to JFK, but what about GWB? He is, after all, her 9th cousin, 3 times removed. He's also related to Playboy founder Hugh Hefner, even Pocahontas, and Vlad the Impaler. Trace the family tree far enough, and you get Madonna, Celine Dion, and Tom Hanks.
0: That's one Tom big Hanks club of incest, and you
2: Tom
0: ain't
2: Hanks
0: in it.
2: Deserves a bell, for sure.
0: Tom Hanks.
2: Yeah.
0: Tom Hanks, Forrest Gump, dude.
2: Oh my God. Oh yeah. I also wanted to say I was listening back to your conversation with William Magus, the laptop demic one.
0: Oh yeah.
2: And the actor guy you were thinking of from Hollywood that jumped off a bridge was Isaac Cappy.
0: Cappy, that's right. Yeah.
2: Very interesting things there, and there's a lot more to it that no one really knows. I know Malfi
0: Buddha's series on that was crazy.
2: Yeah, there's a particular journalist that I follow who has some relation to that story that I'm not at liberty to discuss because it's all pretty hush hush and very on the inside. But it's pretty elaborate. So anyway,
0: that's fucking, fucking inbred satanic pedophiles run the world.
2: No shit.
0: And they believe they're in contact with these things. And the things are telling them eternal life, everything you could ever want. Just kill everyone, set up a world government, build this design we're telling you. We're friendly little guys. I can't do the Alex Jones as much as I'd like.
2: Vril. For Vril, dude. I mean, what the fuck? What the fuck?
0: So this is when my research took a bit of a turn. Okay. BitChute kind of has the opposite problem that YouTube has.
2: Yeah, I noticed
0: it's almost
2: that
0: like
2: as
0: not
2: well.
0: Enough is censored.
2: I noticed
0: so
2: that.
0: You start looking into videos on BitChute about bloodlines, and 80-90% of the results you're going to get are about how Jews are fucking really evil lizard people.
2: Yeah, I found that too.
0: Yeah, so that was a problem. Yeah, so just cleanse the room there. Yeah.
2: Is that your smudge stick to clear the room?
0: Yeah. Well, this is the one. I always play this when I talk bad about Soros or something.
18: Jews rock! I love Jews!
0: So, so I will... And, they're like... So the thumbnails on some of those videos are like... what's that, like, really anti-Semitic meme of the Jew with a big nose rubbing his hands together?
2: Oh, it's the Shylock thing. It's
0: there's like Shylock so Jews, but like Count Dracula. But it's like a Shylock, just shit like that on BitChute when you go into the bloodline stuff. So I tried to avoid as much of that as I could. And
2: Well, you guys think anyone who's going to put that as a fucking thumbnail, it's like, okay.
0: I'm ignoring that.
2: You're showing your ass right there.
0: Yeah. Yeah, it's just like, come on. Owen Benjamin went down that in a really weird way. Like when he went off in the woods and fucking.
2: he's a fucking weird guy. I love him, but he's fucking heavy duty, man. I think he's right half the time and completely out of line.
0: He went deep into the Jew, anti-Jew shit, which like I love Jew jokes as much as any other racist jokes, but it's like at a certain point, it's like, you really seem to believe this. It's like, okay, come on. But anyway, yeah. For brevity here.
18: Jews rock!
0: So this was some of the stuff that wasn't Jew heavy that I found on BitChute of bloodline shit.
19: So there were new beings planted in the garden. Primarily, they had been created to function as sources of food for the collection of gods that had been possessed by evil. Secondarily, they were to be used as physical vessels to be possessed by the gods. Once possessed, they would be used to carry out evil's plan to spread death and destruction on Earth.
20: Incest was practiced by ancient Egyptian royalty. Mothers married sons and brothers married sisters to keep the power and the money all in the family. Like their pharaonic ancestors, the British monarchy have a long history of incestuous inbreeding.
0: So yeah, it's kind of crazy that Vlad the Impaler is like directly related. Like you can trace the ancestry of the Bushes and the fucking British royalty and Aleister Crowley and Galton and Huxley and Darwin all back to fucking Vlad the Impaler and like Transylvania. They're not even actually Anglo-British. But the British royalty aren't even fucking really British.
2: But not Genghis Khan.
0: Well, yeah, Genghis Khan's like related to all of Asia, isn't it? Something like one out of every six people in Asia is like a descendant of Genghis Khan because he just fucked and sucked his way through the fucking half the world.
2: I think so. But I mean, so if that's the case, then you think that someone like would, I mean, we'd have some sort of trace ancestry back to Genghis Khan, but it seems to be like really contained into a specific genotype or I guess phenotype. I don't know. But I just think that's interesting. No Genghis Khan. It is Khan weird. In any of those bloodlines.
0: Maybe China. Maybe it goes to China.
2: Right. But that's not too far away from Central or Eastern Europe.
0: Right.
2: So where's Genghis?
0: Where on earth is

0: these evil entities have planned. These bloodlines are literally able to be traced by genealogists all the way back to ancient Sumer and Babylonia, and these human familiars or pets of the demonic angels have worshipped Satan and his minions under many forms from the time of Sumer right up to our present day.
1: Yeah.
2: So I don't know how much I buy into all this, but it's kind of what we were talking about already.
1: Honestly, Chris, dude, I totally buy that.
2: I think there's something there, I think it's like, more interdimensional than when people say it's like fucking from another planet.
1: Yeah. I mean, I think that there is definitely something heavy and valuable about these bloodlines, and the fact that the history, I don't think, is really as old as we've been led to believe.
2: And a lot of it's a whitewash.
1: A lot of it is whitewashed, and everything else just seems so conveniently explainable, and yet it doesn't make sense, whereas something like this just seems like a Occam's razor explanation. You know?
2: Yeah.
1: And you think about the history, the sheer history of violence, and the fact that violence and aggression and subjugation is more natural to human beings and every other animal, especially human beings, because we have the capacity to reason, and we can rationalize our way through torture and subjugation of other species and other human beings. It's just a part of our life. That is the grease on the road to civilization, is massive violence and aggression.
2: Greece was like the first modern civilizations. That's like a double entendre.
1: Hey, yo. Yeah, I just think that, you know, we didn't have tea and talk about restructuring borders until after millions killed each other. And, you know, and that's just what has to happen. So I think there really is, especially when you're going all the way back to Sumer and pre-Babylonian things. It's nuts, man. I mean, there's a whole graph that this guy put together. And of course, you can't battle magic with graphs and science. But what the fuck is this guy's name? I bought this humongous chart for my girl last year for Christmas. And it's the Merkaba shape, but it maps out the entire history of the bloodlines going back to pre-Babylonia and Sumer, and it all connects to the Vatican in the center of it all, and it spreads outward like a spider. It's really, Jesuits. Really, yeah, it's fucking fascinating and horrifying, but it's all factually based on historical records as we understand them and as they've been provided to us. So yeah. It could all be very, very subjective. But I think that there is some objective rationality behind these bloodlines and the need to keep these bloodlines intact all the way through the Third Reich and now the Fourth Industrial Revolution. And I think that, honestly, it's people like you and me and the people that we associate, the No Agenda listeners, that we're the target, like not the target for assassination, but the target for assimilation, you know, and everything else, like the whole idea of like, what we're acknowledging and seeing as a war on critical thinking and a war on men and all these things, it's actually an inversion. You will be assimilated. To invert that, like, it's actually not. It's, I mean, there is, that is all happening, but we are the targets, not the weak. The weak are going to be killed anyway. They're the targets on one end, but the real acquisitional aspect, the gold in the pot, are people like us. Of course, that could just be a very narcissistic, egocentric way of thinking that we're elevated and smarter than people, but fucking we are. Let's face it. Let's get real. I mean,
2: fuck yeah. I needed that ego boost. Dude,
1: yeah.
2: You said you've seen Waking Life, right?
1: Yeah, but man, it's been a long time, well over 10 years.
2: When Alex Jones is driving in the car and he's like, "Resistance is not futile. We're going to win this thing. Humankind's too good. We're not a bunch of underachievers. We're going to stand up and we're going to be human beings. We're getting fired up about the real things, the things that matter, creativity and the dynamic human spirit that refuses to submit." Seen that movie way too many fucking times.
1: shit, I've only seen it like

0: Once or twice, and every time I was way high and pretty drunk, and it was a
1: Yeah.
0: long time ago.
1: It's so good. All right, so speak of the devil, this is from Joe Rogan episode 911 on Darwin.
2: You're definitely not. I'm being nice. You are being nice. Seriously, I want to be nice.
3: You
2: I'm a
3: are
2: nice
3: nice. You're a
2: person.
3: great guy.
1: Fucking Eddie Bravo, dude. That's Eddie at the beginning of the clip.
2: You're
3: I'm being
2: definitely
3: nice.
2: not. I'm being nice.
3: You are being
2: Listen,
3: nice.
2: seriously, I want to be nice.
3: You
2: I'm a
3: are
2: nice
3: nice. You
2: person.
3: guys
2: Great
3: like
2: guy.
0: Eddie
3: Look, I love you,
0: Bravo.
3: man.
0: Eddie Bravo is
3: I'm always
0: like
3: happy to see you.
0: he's 12 years old. Eddie Bravo is like 12 years old forever. I'm so
1: I know.
0: jealous of the
1: He's
0: life
1: so
0: that
1: I
0: guy
1: love
0: lives.
1: him. Yeah.
0: He's so
1: My I have a
0: funny and
1: friend that's
0: so
1: a flat
0: cool.
1: earther, like hardcore flat earther, and he reminds me of Eddie so much.
0: Yeah. All right.
2: What I'm
0: Sorry,
2: telling
0: I
2: you
0: stepped
2: is
0: on it.
2: that the globalists admit a lot of this. It's in a lot of their white papers, a lot of their reports. If you want me to actually give it to you, I will.
3: Oh.
2: They say they believe they're going to become gods. The rest
1: I
2: of us
1: have the
2: are profane and
3: Wait,
2: don't
3: but all
2: get
3: that
2: to.
3: shit about interdimensional beings giving them all the data.
2: Let me tell
3: Where's
2: you.
3: all that coming from?
4: Is there
2: Okay,
4: video?
2: you know where.
1: Fucking is there video?
2: Let me
3: Where's
2: tell
3: all
2: you.
3: that coming from?
4: Is there
2: Okay,
4: video?
2: you know where the theory of the species and where all the Darwin stuff came from.
4: Where?
2: He had an hallucination and believed he was given all this stuff from like demons. And I'm not saying that's
3: You
2: real or
3: start,
2: not.
3: you confusing Darwin with Descartes?
2: No, that's Darwin.
3: Didn't Descartes have a, isn't he the one
2: was
3: that
2: Darwin
3: came up with the
2: too.
3: idea of science? Oh, it's science from a dream.
2: A
3: So
2: lot of folks.
3: Darwin's idea came from. Darwin was like really into channeling and stuff too,
2: Yes,
3: right?
2: yes.
3: And the guy
2: See,
3: that
2: he
3: he
2: always
3: came
2: knows
3: up.
2: it. He acts like he does it. Okay, whatever.
3: Well, there
2: So
3: was
2: is Tesla.
3: the guy that, yeah, a lot of those guys are.
2: Yeah, they get the technology they believe from a freaking other dimension. I'm
4: people,
2: not
4: you
2: even
4: know what?
2: saying
4: people, you know, people
2: what's
4: totally are cool
2: irritating
4: with
2: is you
4: that.
2: know all about this as much as I do or more, Joe, and you sit there and act like you don't know.
3: I forgot
2: you're
3: about
2: afraid
3: it.
2: to give your audience all the information.
4: Whoa.
5: Yeah, but you
3: what
5: know
3: are you
5: what?
3: saying?
5: I forgot about
3: Are you
5: it.
3: saying
5: Joe
3: I'm a
5: wanted,
3: shill?
5: Hey, Joe.
2: No.
1: What are you saying? I'm a shill? Yes.
2: I do or more, Joe.
0: Yes.
2: And you sit there and
0: I
2: act like
0: forgot
2: you
0: about
2: don't
0: it.
2: know.
3: I forgot
2: because you're
3: about
2: afraid
3: it.
2: to give your audience all the information.
5: Whoa. Yeah, but you
3: What
5: know
3: are
5: what?
3: you
5: You know what you're
3: saying?
5: saying?
3: Are you
5: Joe
3: saying I'm
5: wanted.
3: a shill?
5: Hey, Joe.
2: No.
5: Joe.
2: I'm
5: You
2: saying
5: wanted
2: you're smart,
5: proof,
2: but
5: but
2: you
5: you
2: know
5: know
2: all
5: damn
2: the shit
5: well.
2: I'm bringing up, and then you say I'm
3: Hold
2: making it
3: on.
2: up that's interdimensional.
3: Well, I
5: Yeah,
3: just wanted to know where it's coming from.
5: Tesla would
3: Tesla
5: say,
3: definitely did
5: Tesla's
3: say
5: the
3: that.
5: smartest guy
3: Shit.
5: ever. A million events.
2: So did Darwin. I mean,
3: Yeah.
2: let me tell you.
3: Well, no,
2: You probably already know it
3: Jamie's
2: all.
3: pulling it up.
2: You probably already know it
3: But I
2: all.
3: know that Darwin's partner, the guy that he developed the theory of evolution, where they both had like a similar theory and they came
2: Galton.
3: together with it, and he was like really into it to the point where he was into channeling and all sorts of weird
2: I
3: stuff
2: love how he
3: that
2: knows this.
3: discredited him. I listened to it on
2: Discrediting,
3: Radio Lab.
2: that's what they believe. I'm not
3: Yeah.
2: saying it's real. CNN's going to have me
0: I
2: up here
0: listened
2: all
0: to it on a
2: freaking out.
0: Radio
2: That's what I'm saying.
0: Lab. Native advertising.
1: He fucking plugs Radio Lab all the time. No, it's crazy,
0: Yeah.
1: though, that like, most of our major sciences, like fucking not just eugenics and biometrics and biology, the scientific method that Descartes came up with, fucking every government system, royal family, our whole world is based on social structures and ideas that were invented. Air quotes invented by fucking people who believed in crazy shit like channeling and fucking demons and angels and aliens and fucking child sacrifice. And it's like when you fucking go into the history of it, you're like, what the fuck? And that's what's so stupid about people that think like that trust science so much, like,
0: oh God, I know
1: atheists and shit. And it's like, okay. Do you know who fucking came up with the scientific method? Do you understand how fucking crazy the guys that came up with evolution are or were?
0: Right. And that's why I have to lend credence to the ideas that these bloodlines have been around since pre-Babylonian times of Sumer and probably before that.
1: Fuck yeah,
0: I
1: dude.
0: mean, and who the fuck knows where it came from, if it's always been here, if this has all been created, if there's a mimic. I mean, there's, dude, you should listen to my girl talk about Black Sun. And the black sun behind the sun, and the construct of the moon, and the moon behind the moon, and
1: Ooh, I don't know
0: it's
1: about
0: just,
1: this.
0: it's heavy duty,
1: To,
0: man.
1: that's a new rabbit hole I'm gonna have to go down. I know about the
0: Yeah.
1: black cube of Saturn.
0: Oh, black sun is really good. A really heavy thing. I mean, I've.
1: Is that what the song's about? Let go, sun.
0: I couldn't tell
1: Won't
0: you,
1: you
0: man, because
1: come?
0: it's a piece of art, and it's for subjective understanding. It's for you to decide.
1: Cop out.
0: Yeah, well,
1: You're
0: he was
1: afraid to give
0: also.
1: my audience the information, Dean.
0: He's also. Well, that's Chris Cornell. You know what happened to him.
1: Yeah, he got
0: Talking
1: killed
0: about.
1: for exposing pedophilia.
0: Yeah, that's what they say.
1: Yeah.
0: But yeah,
2: let me tell you.
3: Well, no.
1: Sorry.
0: So there was, I mean, so there is someone, and this is going to sound crazy. This is going to go back to what we were talking about with Beamer with the Ouija boards. There's someone that I contacted via Ouija board recently, not alone. And this person had been recently killed, dead, and confirmed that it was at their own hands. Although we're still unsure if this person was in their own mind when they decided to do this. And we asked this person where they were, and this person said that they're in the black sun, that they haven't ascended to a heaven or anything, but they're no longer in their body. They took their own lives, and they're now residing in the black sun, and they're not alone, and they're under control in the black sun.
1: Mm.
0: Very interesting stuff.
1: That's I don't like the sound of that at all.
0: It's scary. It's pretty scary. So there's a whole nother level after leaving the body. There's a whole nother journey. And from what I understand that there's
1: depending
0: like
1: the dead, heaven and hell shit.
0: Yeah. And there's just as much at stake after this body is ceasing and is no longer useful. There's just as much at stake in the ethereal as there is here in the physical.
1: Probably
0: if
1: more.
0: If you make wrong decisions, if you're led by desire or ambition or emotion, that you can end up further entrapped or enslaved in maybe in the black sun. I don't know.
1: Well, I think humanity, the human race, is kind of has a collective journey, and we're tied together in more of a way than we think. Our destiny, our destruction and doom, or our rising up to the next level on the next plane is more of a collective journey as a species. I'm sure there's like individual ramifications to that, but like the way it's been described to me is like the universe, or at least the Earth, is like an egg yolk, and like we can hatch into like another level, and I'm sure there's a microcosm of that for the individual soul.
0: I would say that I agree with the collective ascension to a certain degree, but I think where I stop with it is that I think it's the collective ascension specific to or I guess unique to specific frequencies, specific electromagnetic frequencies, which can be tuned through blood, which
1: back
0: lends
1: to the bloodline
0: to the bloodline theories.
1: Everything is the same thing.
0: I know. Everything, so what are we doing? It's 2 o'clock in the morning over there.
1: No matter what, dude, it's fucking almost three. I got to be at work in like 6 hours. No, there's like a certain, when you talk about anything weird like this, like at a certain point, you just start talking in circles because it's like so cyclical in nature. Everything,
0: it's
1: leads into the thing you were just talking about.
0: It's confounding
1: and compounding.
0: The more you dig, the more questions you have, and it's just a never-ending thing. People literally go insane and kill themselves because they can't figure this shit out.
1: Or you just move into the woods and start yelling about Jews on your YouTube live stream until YouTube kicks you off, and then you start your own website and nobody watches it, and your name is Owen Benjamin.
0: Totally.
2: You probably already know it.
3: But I know that Darwin's partner, the guy that he developed the theory of evolution, where they both had like a similar theory and they came together with it, and he was like really into it to the point where he was into channeling and all sorts of weird stuff.
2: I love how he knows this.
3: Discredited him. I listened to it on Radio Lab.
2: That's what they believe. I'm not saying it's real. CNN's going to have me up here all clipped together.
3: No, that's not what I'm saying. I'm saying they discredited him. They just put all the emphasis on Darwin. That's why you only hear about Darwin's
2: work. Let me tell you where it all came from.
3: Okay,
4: Albert
3: please
4: Pike.
3: Do.
4: Freemasonry.
2: Well, boom, that's boom, phase boom. Two.
3: What about the aliens?
2: Let me tell you.
3: Give up the aliens. Come on. I know you know things.
4: We got to go back to
2: you guys
4: Albert
2: don't even
4: Pike.
2: Want to hear it, though.
3: I do. We do. We
4: I
3: do.
4: Think you got to start there.
3: We're just fucking around. You don't Albert get to do Pike. A show like this very
2: no,
3: often.
2: No, it's great. I love it. I'm not mad. Let me just tell you.
3: Please do.
2: Let me just tell you.
1: This was the first time Alex was on Joe Rogan. The next time Alex like went deep down a rabbit hole, but like Joe really tried to reel it in. This most recent time, the third time when Alex was on with Tim Dillon, Joe fucking shut him down. Like, we are not, now that he's on Spotify, I guess is what it is. He was like, he really derailed anytime Alex started to go into crazy land.
0: He derailed and fucking Jamie looked it up and it was like, oh, he's actually right. So, I mean, he did his job to keep him on a leash because he fucking had to. And also because he's Joe Rogan, you know, he's got to be that middle. I'm not on either side. I'm the everyman.
1: He rides that fence so far up his ass crack, dude. That fence that Joe rides.
0: It's a sad thing, man. I mean, I still love the guy and I still think he's great, but man, I'm just like, dude.
1: You go back and listen to his show like 8 years ago, and it was like he just didn't give a fuck.
0: I know. Now he's got that. Well, it's pre-Spotify money. I mean, he's the fucking 10 times the Johnny Carson. He's 10 times that.
1: Yeah. And that's at least he still has people like Alex on. I'll tell you what, he won't have Owen Benjamin on, though. They hate each other.
0: Dude, oh, yeah. I suppose,
1: Owen Benjamin was calling Joe Rogan like a fat gay midget and was calling him like Toe Rogan and Joe Thumb. Dude, Owen Benjamin spent like literally a year making half his videos were just about how just calling Joe Rogan a faggot and shit. It was like, got pretty bad.
0: Like, I love Owen Benjamin because he does not give a fuck. See, you don't have anything to lose. And the whole thing is like, the only thing you have to lose is integrity. And if you decide your integrity, you don't have anything to lose.
1: Yeah, I respect him, but I disagree with him on a couple of things. I like his take on the moon landing.
0: I disagree with him about a lot of things. I like the moon landing stuff, but the same thing. I mean, like if Owen Benjamin all of a sudden was completely, totally demonetized and deplatformed, that guy would probably go get a construction job and be just as happy as he is now. You know, that's what makes him, I think, a little bit more authentic than someone like Joe Rogan, who is physically probably broken enough that he really can't do a lot of hard type jobs, nor does he have to because he's a multi-bazillionaire.
1: Right. Have you seen the podcast that changed Owen Benjamin's life?
0: I don't know.
1: It's on the Joey Diaz's The Church of What's Happening Now. They have if you look up on YouTube, just the podcast that changed Owen Benjamin's life, they have like a 5-minute clip. And,
0: cool, I'll check that out. I love
1: and
0: Joey
1: it's,
0: Diaz.
1: But like Joey Diaz gives him
0: Joey Diaz
1: like a bunch of those stars of death. He's like gives him a bunch of those stars of death that are like 1,000 milligrams of THC a piece or whatever.
0: Yeah.
1: And Owen, it's like the clip is like, oh, they like cut it down. It's like progressing through the episode and Owen Benjamin is just like spaced out. And then he starts having a panic attack because he never really gets high. And this is like the moment where his career shifted from somebody that was respected in Hollywood and stand-up comedy and was in movies and shit to like just literally like just a totally 180. And he's like just
0: wow, so
1: running around,
0: I guess,
1: in the woods saying the N-word and stuff. But like during the podcast, he like gets up and leaves. He's like, I need to get some air. And he gets up and walks out of the room and never comes back. He like didn't even have a car. He just fucking walked. Off into LA.
0: Joey Diaz and broke Joey Diaz, Owen Benjamin.
1: I know. And then Joey Diaz is like, he's like, poor cocksucker, I'm going to eat a couple more stars out of respect or whatever. they just keep doing the podcast because Owen Benjamin just fucking got up and left having a panic attack.
0: Oh my God.
1: Look at the podcast that changed Owen Benjamin's life.
0: I'll check it out. That sounds awesome.
1: We'll be here all night if I don't plow through these. I got like 2 more clips. So
0: rip it.
2: Okay. Let me just tell you.
3: Please do.
2: Let me just tell you. If you look at this, that's what I'm telling you. I don't believe it.
3: Okay.
2: I'm telling you, studying what the establishment believes, none of them are atheists. They all believe they're getting interdimensional stuff. So if you go back to Galton and Wedgwood and Huxley, you recognize all these modern names. If you go back to Darwin, Darwin wrote this. These letters are public. You can read these online from the National, you know, Royal Archives in England and stuff. They all believed they were all part of a secret breeding program where the British thought they would have like this superhuman if they bred these 6 families together to like create all this. Is like mainline British history. This is right. Like this is known in the whole eugenics history. And then Galton, who's related to all these other guys, in the 1850s, he starts having these ideas and he says there's a double helix, which is the snakes for science and medicine. And he said, we're going to discover the keys and the building blocks to life. And he said, it's going to be called biometrics, and we'll track everybody by reading their genetics. This is what Hitler freaked out about and picked up. Mm-hmm. And something like 8 of the 14 new sciences, like half or more than half the sciences that came since the 1860s were all from Galton and all from Darwin. So the media and the liberals give you this one thing you know, origin of the species, like, I'm not saying it's wrong or right. It's super heavy, like, galactic stuff. They give this to you. This is only one little boiled down BS they want you to have. You go to what these guys really wrote. They were like intermarrying and involved in wicked seances and channeling and all this weird ass crap. And then they envisioned, okay, there's a double helix, DNA discovered it. Okay, biometrics. Okay, world government. Okay, right. Computers. Okay, atomic weapons. Give me the equations. Give me the equations.
1: He's so right about that, though.
0: Yeah.
1: The way Alex Jones is able to break certain things down is just makes me so happy.
0: I know, man. He's a national treasure. It is. It's true. I think there's something there, though, man. I think he's right on there. And I think Joe is funny that he's like,
1: doesn't go as, he doesn't even get as kind of woo-woo as David Icke does when he just... I do have a... I'm just going to tack it onto the end of the episode in post because it's a long clip, but I'll leave after these two Galton clips. I'll leave on a David Icke clip at the end of the episode, tack that on in post because it is fucking good, late as fuck.
0: good teaser because I think he got that coming. You got that?
1: Yeah,
0: shit
1: David
0: Icke's bag, yeah?
1: Booked for January. Oh, fingers crossed. I'm so hoping that happens because I've been given the go ahead, but I'm really that'll be a big guest.
0: Interesting, man.
1: I think I heard he canceled on Grimerica though after Grimerica booked him, so I'm hoping that doesn't happen to me. We'll see what happens.
0: All right.
1: He's a busy man. I wouldn't be mad at him, but I will be sad if he doesn't. Anyways, Galton.
4: Something interesting happens in the 19th century, which is during, you know, towards the end of, well, the middle period of colonialism for most of Western Europe, we have the development of basically of scientific racism. And it all starts with a guy called Francis Galton, who travels extensively when he's a student, goes off on a huge gap year, comes back, and there's this famous phrase by Mark Twain, which is racism is, I'm paraphrasing because I can't remember it exactly, but the more you travel, the less likely you are to be racist. Now, Galton goes off, he travels through the heart of darkness in Africa, and he comes back, and he's even more racist than he was beforehand. So Galton is Darwin's half-cousin, right? And he is obsessed with status. He's obsessed with hierarchy.
1: All
4: he
1: fucking sees related.
4: Darwin's great success with The Origin of Species, which propels Darwin to being a superstar. And he writes a book about genius, inherited genius.
1: Don't genius live in a lamp? Fucking Patrick Starr, dude. SpongeBob has some of the best quotes.
4: Which, weirdly enough, for Galton, really falls to white English people. He writes a letter to the Times a few years later in the 1780s, suggesting that Africans are not intellectually advanced or civilized enough to maintain their own affairs, but the Chinese, who are intellectually superior, though not superior to white people, to English white people, should go into Africa and manage the African affairs because Africans are not...
1: Sounds like exactly what the fuck's happening now.
0: Yeah.
1: China coming in and managing Africa, which has been going on more and more the last 10 years. Fucking Galton just happened to nail that one on the head.
0: Yeah.
1: These
0: only
1: people... These fucking inbred fucks have literally everything they wanted to happen. Whether it was Hitler with the... He envisioned the European Union and the Olympics and all that came to fruition. Fucking Galton's got over there saying China should run Africa and that's happening. It's like... These people that get written off as fucking crazy, Hitler being the best example, everything they wanted to have happen just fucking happens to happen.
0: Because it's gradualism, dude. It's part of the whole Fabian.
1: Frog in the water.
0: It's the Fabian society thing where it's like, it's permanent, long-lasting change through gradual, incremental legislation and gradual, incremental influence in other parts of society. So that it is, it's frog in the water. It's like as things just
1: it's a fucking virus, dude. It's influenza.
0: It's influenza. Oh, that's brilliant. You're a goddamn genius down there in Tennessee. Holy shit.
1: It's the kind of shit that I would only say at 3 a.m.
0: It's about girth, not length.
4: He writes a letter to the Times.
1: Times the yaw.
4: To white English people. He writes a letter to the Times. A few years later in the 1780s, suggesting that Africans are not intellectually advanced or civilized enough to maintain their own affairs, but the Chinese, who are intellectually superior, though not superior to white people, to English white people, should go into Africa and manage the African affairs because Africans are not capable of doing it for themselves. You know, he points out that the Chinese are also quite devious and quite subservient. So, you know, just making sure that the hierarchies are absolutely perfectly in place.
5: So are you Chinese or Japanese?
6: I live in California last 20 years, but first come from Laos.
5: Huh?
6: Laos. We Laotian.
7: The ocean? What ocean?
6: We are Laotian.
0: No.
6: From Laos, stupid. It's a landlocked country in Southeast Asia. It's between Vietnam and Thailand, okay? Population, 4.7 million.
5: So are you Chinese or Japanese?
8: Did you know that China and Japan are actually different countries?
9: Oh, really? Hey, that's right. If you look at map, you can see.
8: This whole thing is China, and Japan is this little bitty country over here. And that's why the Japanese always try and take over China.
9: What?
8: The Japanese rape and kill people in Nanking. The only thing Japanese love more than killing people is killing themselves. Suicide rate in Japan sky high.
9: Fuck you.
8: Oh, no, I'm a Japanese and I had a bad day. I think I'm going to kill myself.
4: The Chinese are also quite devious. The Chinese are also quite devious.
0: That's really good. I love that ISO. The Chinese. That's a good one. You should send that to NA.
1: Yeah, that's a good idea. Oh, no, I'm Japanese. I had a bad day. I think I'm going to kill myself.
0: Unbelievable, man.
1: Okay.
0: But yeah, you fucking nailed it, man. That's exactly what's happening now. They've been planning it for a couple hundred years, maybe 100 years, 150 years. A
1: couple hundred million, more like it, buddy.
0: Yeah, true.
1: I don't know. I have no idea.
0: Bloodlines. I mean, bread rind. I mean, bread rinds. Bread rinds.
1: I was about to say from bloodlines to breadline. Nailed it. You nailed it.
0: Yeah, now, we're right there.
4: The guy is obviously a racist. He's a fascinating character because he was a genius in many ways. Invented a whole bunch of science and a whole branch of science that we utterly rely on now. I mean, some trivial stuff. He invented a new way to cut a round cake. But the key thing is he was obsessed with measuring people. Ugh. And he invented...
1: Girth... times length divided by the yard.
4: But the key thing is he was obsessed with measuring people, and he invented all sorts of what he called biometrics or anthropometrics, and with those metrics of people, all sorts of characteristics of people, he invented the statistics that we still rely on today, and that is the field that became genetics, human genetics.
1: So the guy that invented biometrics, classifying people through their genetics, that was super fucking racist, eugenicist, then Hitler wanted to do the same thing with IBM to barcode everybody and exterminate certain races. And we still have a bunch of fucking sheep doing a little prick and sending their shit into 23andMe and fucking Ancestry.com.
0: Yeah.
1: Like, yeah. It's like all this shit that they had to do by force is now just like people just fucking pay to submit their
0: genetics. I know. And how do they do it, man? They'll pay voluntarily because their emotions they play on their emotions. They say, oh, we see that you have this heart inside that chest and it's, you know, a vacant chasm of nothingness and meaningless, vapid emptiness. But wouldn't it be nice to know that there was love once? Investigate your family history. Because your life is meaningless, but your grandparents had meaning. You know, I mean, that's really
1: the messaging. Was it on No Agenda they were talking about 23andMe or some shit for your dog to find out, like, your dog's ancestry?
0: Yeah, dude, just playing on emotions, like, endlessly. Endlessly. And they know that we're such suckers for it. Not me, but most people are. I think there's probably 500 million people aren't. You know, maybe it's a little bit of a conservative estimate, but this, I mean, I think about those Georgia Guidestones, man, and it's like, if that's the number that these people that are going trying to get to that number.
1: So many good fucking episode titles coming out of this one. For real society.
0: And I really like from Bloodlines to Breadlines. That's a good one. But that has nothing to do with...
1: This is like a 6-hour podcast. I might have to split it up into 3 parts anyway.
0: Yeah. Why not, man? Fuck it. This is America. Who cares?
1: Fuck it. Yeah. I might have to end this thing at some point because I'm going to be killing. I work both jobs tomorrow. I'm going to be dead. So
0: Jesus, I know. Dean, me too. I have a 12, 13-hour day tomorrow. It's going to be ridiculous. You got any more clips? You all done?
1: I'll close out. I'll put it in post. This Ike, David Icke on Bloodlines. Maybe throw in a Alex Jones clip after that for the hell of it. That'll be in post. Cool. Yeah, man, Dean, it's always a blast. I love chatting with you, and glad you got to hang with Noah for a while.
0: Dude, and I love
1: it's
0: him.
1: It's Up Is Down podcast.
0: Hell yeah.
1: Check that out. A couple episodes of that will be linked in the show notes.
0: Doing the swap cast with the abs and a six-pack. I've definitely had more than a six-pack tonight, but I'm drinking low-gravity beers, so I'm chill. And I'm doing good. This is fucking great, man. This has been so cool.
1: How many zero gravity beers does it take for you to start floating?
0: Zero.
1: Oh, fuck, dude.
0: Zero.
1: I might as well stay up till I have to work in the morning at this rate.
0: No, don't do it. Don't do it.
1: The shadow people will get me if I do that.
0: No, man, because, oh, God, dude, I've done that before. I'm 42. I used to do that, though, when I was, like, 25 years old. So you probably still have the stamina that you could do it. Maybe a little help from some chemical additives.
1: Yeah, but I tried that one time just with fucking Red Bull and shit. And my whole body was, like, vibrating hard. Even though it wasn't, it felt like my whole body was just, like, electric. Like, and I heard that and felt it for about an hour until I went to bed. Like, by the time I actually got home.
0: Yeah, you would need real drugs. That shit's not good.
1: Yeah, that shit's not good for you. But anyway, links to all your shit and your Twitter and your podcast will be in the show notes, and let's do this again soon. I'm excited to talk about Dogman person.
0: Oh, dude, I'm super stoked to get into Dogman, but man, Chris, I love you, dude. This has been so cool. I love Absinthe Six Pack. I don't know what I'm going to do with any of this audio, but I do want it. I don't know if I even recorded the last half of it since we got back from our break, but I'll take the file and I'll put it in there. We'll do a swap cast thing. But Abs and Six Pack, Chris Arnold, in Tennessee, somewhere in the woods, somewhere in the city, somewhere in the fucking world. Super badass, dude. I love your show. This has been so fucking cool.
10: Thank you for your courage.
0: It's just such a shame that our bodies shut down and our brains get dumb. Because we could just, I would just do this for another few
1: hours. I feel like I'm having
0: a
1: slumber party right now. I've never done, I think I've only done one podcast that was longer than this, or maybe about the same time. It was that beer podcast where I was just blackout drunk. And this is definitely a record other than that one. Maybe, I don't even know.
0: It's been cool, man. I'm so glad we got to get into the Fort Hood stuff too, because dude, I was looking around on other podcasts and searching the internets on my very limited ability to skirp, to search. Because I don't really know. I mean, I can put in some keywords and stuff, but like nothing came up. There's really the only podcast that's been covering the Fort Hood stuff is actually fucking
1: No, remember we rebranded it to Fort Good.
0: Yeah, it's Fort Good.
1: Fort Good.
0: Fort Good from now on. We're good now. From now on, we took care of all those businesses. But yeah, Nancy Grace is the only one that's actually been doing it concurrently. Really? And then, of course, she stopped in the middle of the summertime.
1: Nancy.
0: Yeah. So, but it was really cool because I think it was a good show. And I love going into the fucking Bloodline stuff, man, because there's so much there. I really love Noah Beamer. That was super fucking cool. I'm just grateful, man. I'm super stoked. And I'm going to shut up now so you can get to bed and I can get to bed. But
1: life's
0: thanks,
1: good
0: man.
1: And the life's good and so is the fort.
0: Yeah.
1: I'll catch you on the flip side, brother. And let's definitely touch base again soon. This is a blast as always.
0: Totally, man. All right, Chris, man. Good night, dude.
1: Have a good night, Mayim.
10: When the world started to recover from great geological catastrophes, which I'll come to in a second, there were areas of the world that stood out in terms of their abilities and potentials and advancement. These were some of them. And this area is particularly important to the bloodlines I'm talking about. The area that was once called Sumer, thousands of years BC, and became Babylon. This is why Babylon comes up in the writings of these people so often. And it's Mesopotamia, the land between two rivers. They didn't invade Iraq just for oil or just for anything. They didn't invade it for one thing, but multiple things. But one reason they're so obsessed with Iraq is because to these bloodlines in control of the world today, this is a very significant, almost religious piece of land of historical importance to them. As Sumer and Babylon broke up, these bloodlines started going walkabout. They became the royal families of the world. And what do royal families claim? The right to rule because of the divine right to rule. The Chinese emperors used to claim the right to be emperor because of their genetic connection to the serpent gods. And this is a theme all across the world between the serpent gods and royalty. They became the aristocracy and the royal families, claiming the right to rule because of their DNA. Just down the bloody road from here, we have a head of state in Britain to this day who is only head of state because of her DNA. Head of state because of her DNA. I actually made a complaint, nothing happened to it, but I made a complaint to the Race Relations Commission or whatever they call it. They said, if you see racism, report it. So I reported the royal family. I thought, well, I mean, you would. You would, because they go, racism, we must stop racism. All these bloody politicians go, well, get down to Buckingham Palace then. You're saying you can only be head of state, not only if you're bloody white, effectively, but if you only come from the same bloody family. Ridiculous. Anyway, it's always been and it still is. And so these aristocratic and royal families moved on. Eventually, when the people started to rebel against overt royal control dictatorship, these families, some of them stayed in the royal families overtly, and there's still some around, like ours. But these families moved into politics, into banking, into business, and became the dark suit, but they still perceive themselves as royalty, as special, because of this genetic connection to the serpent gods. And through the British Empire, the so-called Great British Empire, and the other European empires, as these bloodlines moved up into Europe from the Middle East, etc., they exported these bloodlines all over the world. And we saw them in power in what we call colonization. But there's two types of control. One has a finite life, one can go on forever until it's exposed. The one that has a finite life is a dictatorship that the people under dictatorship can see, touch, and taste. Communism, fascism, apartheid. People know where they stand, and eventually, therefore, they will rebel against it because they know what they're dealing with. The greatest form of control is a control you can't see. Prison without the bars. You can't see the bars because you'll just sit there. People do not rebel against not being free when they think they are. And that's the idea of replacing the colony control with another kind of control called freedom. So what happened is as these colonies, like the United States as it became, etc., and all the others around the world, as they were given independence, what was left out in those countries were the bloodline, under different names, the secret society network that manipulates the bloodline agenda, and those countries have gone on being controlled ever since. But because they have the ability to have a vote every 4 or 5 years, they don't realize they live in a tyranny. And that's how it works, the prison without the bars, and until it's exposed, it'll go on forever. And so these kind of people, especially the Rothschilds, they are major, major players in this. They are the middlemen for the manipulation of this reality from these entities mostly outside of this reality. And what they've created is like a global transnational corporation. What you have with a corporation is you have a headquarters somewhere in the world, and then in each country you have subsidiary companies of that headquarters, that central point. And all the subsidiaries in the world carry out the policy of the central point. Well, what these Illuminati hybrid family networks have done is create exactly the same, but instead of companies, they are secret society networks. So you've got the center of the web in Europe, for historical reasons, at operational level anyway, places like London, not the British government, the secret society center in London. In Rome is another one, the Roman Church, Rome, and other points in Europe. And then in each country, you have families from the network in those countries whose job it is to run the networks that control that country's business, banking, politics, media, all of it. And so what you have is from this central point in Europe, the center of the web, all these different places and countries all over the world then impose on their country what is being dictated here. And that's why as I travel around the world, I see the same things being introduced in different countries at the same time, overwhelmingly justified by the same excuses. It's all a global network.
2: Here it is, right here. Wolfgang Woodard is the chair of the Parliamentary Assembly of the Council of Europe Health, and this is an official advisory board to the United Nations, EU, whole system. And he's been a very moral, good guy with a group of scientists for years, and medical doctors exposing things. Here is their petition to the European Union, European Medicines Agency, Committee for Human Medical Products, COVID-19 EMA Pandemic Task Force, Domenico Secretariat 6, it's all UN as you see. Even though it's EU, it's all UN nomenclature. Petition motion for administrative regulatory action regarding confirmation of efficacy and points used for the data in connection with the following clinical trials. And then they have a huge medical paper written up by a bunch of prestigious scientists and medical doctors saying, okay, you're violating international law, Geneva Convention, Nuremberg Code, U.S. law, EU law, waiving all these trials, and then what you admit in the trials is super deadly and dangerous. I mean, that's what I'm saying, folks. This is like a collapse of checks and balances. This isn't just a waiver or legislative protection or liability protection. This is you can do anything you want. And then there's whole areas with top virologists going, we don't know why, you don't say why you add jellyfish DNA in here and you have the body replicate bioluminescence so we glow. What the hell is that? But Dr. Woodard goes, we're guessing it's about tracking so that once your body grows these luminescent cells, remember like 20 years ago you could buy a rhesus monkey in South Korea for like $5,000 that glows in the dark because it's been crossed with a jellyfish? That was even in like Wired magazine. People didn't believe me back then. Guys, type in, buy glow-in-the-dark monkeys. I'm not joking. Well, now you're going to be a glow-in-the-dark monkey because they call it a vaccine, but what it is gene therapy. Well, it's one thing if you take some kid that has autoimmune problems, you give him mama's bone marrow if it matches, and the kid learns to have an immune system, and it's a miracle. But what about, well, we're just going to put some rhesus monkey in you. How about some glow-in-the-dark jellyfish? That's in there. I mean, can you imagine reading this? Because I was just going to read the paper. And then once I saw that, I said, okay, I got to read all this. There it is, MIT technology. Glowing monkeys inherit jellyfish genes. Do you hear that? This gives you the genes of the jellyfish so you will glow too. I'm sorry, man. I just can't even. Like, this is like aliens attacking. I mean, they might as well have flying saucers landing. That'd be easier to deal with because we could fight them. I mean, this is what the hell's going on here? Sorry. Overhead shot, please. at a certain point, I just, fine, folks, if you want this, just go ahead and do it. I mean, Sorry. I'm not cracking up. I just, this is getting too out of control. Let's go to the paper. It goes into how the PCR test is fake, and the inventor of it says it's fake, and it's 96% an exaggeration, and then they turn it up way higher than it's supposed to be, and it's all false. It's all based on a lie. So how do they know that these vaccines actually protected somebody from a PCR test that's a fraud? Then they admit that the actual studies of the mRNA vaccines here, they list them here, don't even actually protect you, and they admit it doesn't protect you, and they admit it doesn't cause stop the spread. And I didn't just believe this report. I went and looked it all up, and it was true. You hear what I just said? I know you're probably still stuck on cell reprogramming that will make you release proteins that glow in the dark. And how they skipped the animal trials, statement of grounds for the suit, trying to block it. I read all this on the Saturday show for a full hour. I read the whole damn thing for you on air. And how they get liability protection, how dangerous it is. They just don't care anymore, folks. And here's a really key point, how you've got this super common virus family. And so if you take this, in 70% of people, it causes a cytokine storm. The next time you come into a virus that's similar to this, now because this doesn't give you immunity, what it does is causes you to have an autoimmune response that can then kill you or cause brain damage. ADE is a major reason for many previous vaccine trials for other this problem, the reason they failed. Reason other studies fail with the coronavirus. Major safety concerns were observed in animal models. If ADE occurs in the individual, the response to the virus can be worse than the response if they had never developed an antibody in the first place. This can cause hyperinflammatory response, a cytokine storm, and generally dysregulation of the immune system. So it can shut your immune system down or cause a giant immune system overblow that kills you. But if your immune system shuts down, the first time a cell replicates wrong, your body doesn't stop it and you die of cancer. Ladies and gentlemen, I went and read the white paper, and I went and read the papers that it's attached to, and it's even scarier. Now, I'm three pages into this, okay? Now you know why I'm going crazy. In fact, if you want to die, just take it and die. My God. What the hell is going on here? I mean, that's the thing. Sitting up here and talking about this and just acting normal and like, oh, by the way, they got sterilants in the vaccine. Oh, well. And, you know, Joe Rogan was in here last week. He's a really nice guy. He's like, Alex, just project your goodness onto others and just believe and don't be tribal. And we'll all just come together. We'll all come. What? Obviously, I could sell out to the globalists and live in a $50 million house, Joe. Not an $18 million one. I'm not even saying Joe's a bad guy. But my God, man, I sit here and I report the reality. And Bill Gates is developing an MIT and under the skin injection with the vaccine to track everything you do. Then they come out and say, Jones is crazy. It doesn't exist. I have the MIT scientist on video and the grants. I have it. It's just like when they're sitting there saying, oh, there's no evidence of fraud. No, you just have the entire chain of fraud in Georgia all caught on a video camera. Sorry, I haven't gotten to page 5 or 6 yet. Let's go to the host. Sorry. Oh, it just gets better. They go on and just beg them to do something and point out how dangerous this is, and it's a crime against humanity, and it totally is. Now, the Pfizer bio mRNA vaccine, when 70% of people will, again, attack the placenta if you're having an autoimmune response or the production of these passive antibodies or non-passive antibodies. You really want to go read point 6 on page 5. And then, and you're not just reading this from one of the chief medical officers in the EU, who's highly respected. We've got the actual paper here. External peer review to the RT, PCR, and it just goes through every exhibit with links to all these mainline studies and even EU findings that the PCR test is a fraud and that this thing's caused sterilization in similar studies of UN studies they did with similar vaccines for the admitted purpose of sterilization. Again, how do you think Wolfgang Wudar, Dr. Wudar, knew to go look this up? He already goes and knows there's a UN sterilization operation. So then he goes and studies their admitted vaccines are developing. He's like, holy hell, it attacks the same protein. They're claiming this is for the SARS family. It's not. The target is the woman's uterus. When it produces that protein, which is fast growing like a virus, to grow those tentacles out and grab that zygote and go, mine. Mama shoots those out. And it's going to hit that and stop that right there dead in its tracks, ladies and gentlemen. Talk about satanic. Your body reaching out lovingly to that zygote, that baby. Your genetics, all your ancestors, your husband's ancestors, all of you in this magic moment, and they're like Darth Vader going, no, and just slicing through it. God, that's satanic. And if you let them do it, you deserve it. But I'm putting Bill Gates of the New World Order and all of them on notice. You don't have a right to do this to me and your 5G and your GMO, and you're assaulting me. And all I'm saying is you're assaulting everybody on Earth and your enemies of humanity. You're committing crimes against humanity. And I pray to God Almighty, in the name of his son, Jesus Christ, that you be visited with an awakening, or that God stop you however God sees fit, and it's in God's hands. But we must call on God. We must call on God to visit whatever angel God sees fit upon these people. Or you can sit there and you can take it, because I haven't even gotten into all the UN vaccines when they admit sterilized people. You understand? And by the way, the globalist threat mean all this stuff, that means nothing to me. Nothing. I just thank God every morning I'm not you, because you're the ones that ought to be afraid, because God of the universe hates your degenerate ass for playing God. You little slimy monsters that would destroy free will. You will be destroyed, not us.
11: Yeah, that's so good, Horace. Pigs are so nice. And I just have a sneaking suspicion and a feeling that pigs are somehow human. They're some way human, and that's the worst to think about, so we're not going to worry about it. Frank Rizzo. That's right, Frank Rizzo. Oh, man, remember those days? Through DNA? Yeah, I'm sure. Oh, well, clearly it's through DNA at least, but who knows if it's even more.
12: So bummed.
11: Some humans are pigs, yeah. Ain't that the truth? Yeah, it could be. Condemned, separate humanoid race. It's scary to think about. Pigs smoke weed?
12: Really?
11: Oh, man, is that nice to know. That's actually the best thing I've heard maybe my whole life.
12: They do?
11: Even if they don't, they do. Try that one on.
12: Try that one on.
11: See if that one fits.
12: Okay, we're gonna go...
11: I need another monitor. This is making me insane.
12: We're gonna take...
11: I'm just not hungry. I don't know what to say. Remember when Jesus cast out the demons? Oh, I absolutely. And made them into a herd of pigs, and they and they straight up unalived themselves. What was that about? Yeah, he like did an exorcism. Oh no, sort of an exorcism. Like he encountered this gaggle of demons or something. He cast them in the pigs. They ran right into the ocean. Sick, isn't it? I just kind of feel like milk.
12: If you're not going to eat this, bring it to my dad so we can eat it.
11: And bones. Oh, wait. He was showing the thousands of people following him that he had power over the demons and that there were over 2,000 possessing just one man. The pig farmers complained to the government, you think. 2,000 possessing one man. Every thought you have that's wicked is a living entity. Oof. Oof. Oof. Oof.
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16: 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I'm Joe.

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1: Because you're a cunt.
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3: I'm fucking 25 fast girl.
1: I like women with big, giant tits and big asses. But first,
4: give me the news and get the out of here.
1: Yes, that's what I wanted. I've got what I wanted. Now I can die. Now my life is finally complete. I just had a freaking psychological orgasm.
5: Man, I did just have a freaking psychological orgasm. I'm joined here with Joe and Jen. Like I said, how we doing?
6: What's going on?
7: Good.
8: I think I smell toast after that intro, but I could not be more rigid to be here.
9: Yeah. I can't get any more hard.
5: Yeah. More hard. That was my maiden name. How we doing, Joe, Jen of the Legit Bad Podcast? Like I said, it's been last time we talked. Well, maybe I was on your show after that, but last time we talked on this show, I think Will Magus called in and we ended up getting on in a debate about abortion in Sandy Hook, I think. It took a dark turn. So I'm hoping we can avoid those rocks tonight, but maybe not.
8: Yeah. Yeah. Sometimes you do got to get Alex Jones getting sued.
5: Yeah.
8: Yeah.
5: Sometimes you got to get your rocks off. It does happen.
7: He sounded like he wanted to be grounded. He wanted to be on our side, but he just couldn't because of that leftist wall that just blocks people sometimes.
8: That dissonance.
5: As I say, we need to build a wall.
8: And have Mexico pay for it, obviously.
5: I thought that said Texaco. We're low on gas.
8: Oh, yeah, Texaco. That's my bad.
5: Before we get too far into it, I don't know if you guys had anything you wanted to cover specifically tonight, but I have a segment that I promised for a minute because I only did one of, and then I never did again, so I finally am. I got my back catalog to go through of my segment called, what did I call it? Oh, yeah, Recapitation, where I recap the podcast I listened to that week, except it's just one recap. Brilliant. Of one podcast. Oh, here we go. Check this out.
10: It's time for podcast recapitation.
5: Play on decapitation, if you notice that.
8: Really?
5: It's also a nod to the goat slaughtering that goes on over in the green room on Behind the Schemes. I felt like after I played that, I felt like it was a goat, but it's, you could be decapitating a human or just a podcast in this case. I'll play you my first one I did, and let me know what you think. Did you hear Eddie Bravo had Alex Jones on like a couple months ago on his podcast?
8: Oh, really? No, I didn't know.
5: Well, here's the recap of that.
11: Welcome, everybody, once again to Look Into It. Tonight, this one's going to be epic, and I ain't lying. We have the grand master of conspiracy theories joining us tonight. The one, the only, Alex motherfucking Jones. What's up, Alex?
12: Eddie,
11: maybe when they
12: but Eddie, Eddie, let me stop you. I gotta explain. So you're a smart guy. I mean, I admire you.
11: I was
12: they
11: about
12: aren't
11: to say
12: God.
11: Some cool shit.
12: Please let me tell you. They aren't
11: God.
12: Can
11: I write down what I was about to say? Hold on. Damn, I forgot. You made me fucking forget. What were we talking about? What were we just talking about? Alex, you fucking cut me off.
12: No, you cut me off.
11: I had some good shit. I had some good shit, dog. God damn it.
12: Next time, chuck me out.
11: What were we talking about?
12: Let me slow down here. I'm
11: New
12: just
11: World
12: as,
11: Order. Damn. Forgot. Okay, go ahead. Say whatever you want.
12: No.
11: It'll pop up. Go ahead.
12: Let's do this.
11: When it pops up, I'm going to interrupt you.
12: It's fine.
11: So don't forget.
12: Well, I forgot what I was going to say now. Let's take a pee-pee break.
11: We're talking about Klaus Schwab. Okay, hold on. World Economic Forum, Bilderberg Group. What would you recommend we do to wake up these people that are in a trance? Would showing, just put it all in one DVD, put all the facts, New World Order facts in one DVD, release it, and is that going to work?
12: I think the answer is what you see.
11: Is that going to work? Hold on. Is that going to work? Why is it going to work? Why is it going to work?
12: Well, let me tell you.
11: But yeah, don't change the subject. Let's stick with this. Why wouldn't that work? Wah, wah, wah, wah, wah. That shit don't work, dog.
12: No, but let me say this. I wasn't giving you... Eddie, I'm going to rip you now. My wife woke up to take the dog out at about 3 a.m. this morning, and...
11: You still have a dog?
12: Yeah.
11: Okay.
12: Is that okay?
11: Did I set that moon shit up?
12: All of a sudden, Eddie, I'm not trying to...
11: No, hold on.
12: Everybody knows your views.
11: I'm not done. Let me finish. Neil deGrasse Tyson, the most famous astrophysicist.
12: I said Neil deGrasse Tyson is full of shit.
11: Let me finish.
12: Hey, guys, look up how tall.
11: So how high were you when you saw the curve?
12: I'm trying to answer the question.
11: How high were you on
12: I'm trying to answer the question. I don't remember that. Listen, I don't care what Neil deGrasse Tyson says. I don't care what the Easter Bunny said. I stood there and I saw the curve of the Earth from that, because when you see the ocean, it's right there.
11: Dude, how did that
12: happen? Listen, how about I tell you all this and then you have any questions after?
11: Okay, go ahead.
12: Okay. I'd really like to tell you this.
11: Just finish. I don't want to interrupt you. It's just like, wait a minute. That's insane. But go ahead.
12: Well, what was that? I've been trying. Look, you talk about interrupting. I love you, Deb, but you're the worst. What was the thing I was going to say earlier? I was going to tell you some big thing. It was huge.
11: Some meeting with the Bilderberg Group.
12: No, it was before.

0: for the first 10 seconds. They just talked over each other.
1: I edited the shit out of that. Like I clipped out all the parts where they were doing that from the full 2.5-3 hours and just put it into 3 minutes.
0: Gotcha.
1: But that at the same amazing. Time,
2: it's funny though, because Eddie did.
0: Okay, well, it happened that, often enough.
2: Yeah. Eddie doesn't seem that crazy in real life. We got to meet him for like 5 minutes back in December, and he's super chill. He's a hilarious stand up, but then he gets on a show and it's just like switches on. It's Eddie time.
0: I love how Alex Jones did tons of great Alex Jones drops, not even on his own show. I'm super frustrated now. I have a dog. Is that okay?
2: Clip all of them. Every single one of them.
1: There were some great ISOs in there. Actually, I think I might have. Let's see. I might
0: send those to Mike.
1: Well, I've sent a lot of Hogan ISOs to Mike. Let me see. I don't remember. I have two from that. Let's see what these are.
3: Damn.
4: You think I'm?
3: It's like you're gonna do everything to my dick except make me come. You know, that would be like, what do I tell that girl?
4: It's up to you Broner. To come, Eddie.
1: Okay, well, there's one. It's up to you to come, Eddie.
4: It's not about saying I got a fucking foot-long dick here, man.
1: That's a good one.
0: That's a great one.
2: I send Mike the ISOs I get of him, because I've clipped him and Joe a few times now.
5: He really knows how to suck a wiener.
1: I don't have any Joe drops. I need to go back on my show.
2: I had that one at the beginning. My favorite one is this one.
5: Balls.
2: Because of the way he says it, it's so perfect.
5: Balls.
1: It sounds like a robot.
2: I had to clip that out. Yeah.
1: You know what? I got to go back and listen and find the episode.
0: I cannot get any more hard.
2: I played that at the beginning when we were coming in.
6: Yeah. I can't get any more hard.
1: You can play that every 15 seconds for the rest of the show, and I wouldn't be upset, honestly.
0: Hell yeah.
6: Boner.
1: I got to go back to the show when Cretchen and Joe were on, and Joe was just pounding margaritas and fell asleep without leaving the call. And I woke up in the morning and he's still on the call, because he went on some hilarious rants, and I bet there's some great bake me a cake style gems from that episode.
2: Oh my God, that's great.
0: I love Joe's rants. That's when I first started listening to OBDM. It was when they were doing their Jingle Bingle. It was during Christmas, and I was just wrapping presents, and apparently Joe was moving. So Mike just played a bunch of drops of him flushing down. Yes, he does now. I know that now. But at the time, I'm like, oh, he's moving. That's cool. Maybe it was his 16th time, and Mike was just playing
2: the
0: toilet flushing, and Joe was just flushing everything down the toilet he owned.
2: And it ends up at Mike's house. He's like, oh, look, here's his TV.
1: I remember that. Yeah, the first time I was on there, it was just me and Mike. Because Joe, this was before Joe came back to the show. This was when Mike still would go in the bathroom. It was like right after Spanky had passed away. And it was just Joe would go in the bathroom and have the missing poster for Joe. And so I was on there, and Mike walked into the green screen bathroom, and I'm on the mirror in the guest window, and I put I put a toilet as my background on Zoom and everything.
2: I miss the OBDM bathroom. That thing was so great.
0: Yeah, I forgot about that. Thanks for the reminder.
2: I forgot about that too, that Joe had taken a kind of a hiatus for a few months, and that's the first time I saw you, and actually you on video, so I know what you look like, and I knew you were a real person. Maybe it was AI, but I think you were real.
1: That was the first time I saw me on video too.
2: Oh.
1: Booberry, no, I don't. No. Sorry, Booberry in the chat. I don't have any Joe drops. I have Cretchen drops and Mike drops.
2: You have Cretchen drops? I need some from him.
1: I just have three different laughs here. I've stalled long enough. I'll load. So I got Mike the plums, obviously, and just the questions. There's like the question ones.
5: What the heck's going on around here? Plums.
1: I like the way he says plums.
2: Plums.
1: Here.
5: Plums.
2: I think you played that one last time. That's fucking great.
5: The plums only are peaches, and peaches are peaches, and peaches are peaches. Plums and peaches are both types of peaches.
0: Oh, that's for the samoma, because that's what that means.
1: Yeah.
5: Plums,
0: We have to do it all at the same time. We should do a round of samoma.
2: Oh my God.
1: See, this is what happened. This is also what happened when I had... well, multiple people, but Sir Mittens, Sir Earl Mittens, when me and him just did an hour and a half of basically just verbally quoting OBDM sound drops, and it was still a great show.
0: You're just reading the chat from Instagram on every OBDM page, every picture.
2: Fucking great. OBDM fans get it, though. They know.
0: Yes. Oh, wow.
1: All right. Cretchen's
2: belly laughs are great. It happens once in a while on either a sound drop or a

0: story. And
1: the hardest part is getting a clean one because there's always something else going on in the background.
0: Yeah, Mike's telling the story and he's just in the background. It's fucking great.
1: I did get, you know, if we're just going to crib OBDM, I might as well lean into it at this point. I was going to save it for later in the show, but I did get two clips sent in from Sir A1 Sauce of Alex Jones clips.
0: Oh, nice.
1: So, and they're both, he sent them to me. I don't even think he meant them to be played on the show, but he sent them to me on Ogen the Social, and I'm going to play them now.
2: Everybody knows you can pull it up. Everybody knows you can find it. And everybody knows that this is going on. And
1: I feel like that's the, he was about to do the Leonard Cohen song. Everybody knows. It was just like one or two more everybody knows off from that song.
0: The thing I love about Alex Jones is that he constantly sounds like he just ran a marathon while smoking a pack of cigarettes. It's amazing.
1: That's what I'm going for.
0: Or maybe it was cigars. Yeah.
1: I'm hoping I can get there in life. You know, if the Lord's on my side.
2: Everybody knows you can pull it up. Easy. Everybody knows you can find it. And everybody knows that this is going on. And it just tears my guts out to have this going on. Absolutely tears my guts out to have this going on and to know that there it is. There's the ABC News thing I wanted. There's the Associated Press. Yes, that's what I wanted. I've got what I wanted. Now I can die. Now my life is finally complete. I just had a freaking psychological orgasm.
1: I like that one. He said, like, he's so proud.
0: I don't care
1: so
0: what you say about
1: crew.
0: That guy. Whatever people say about that guy, I don't care if he's whatever. He is fucking entertaining.
1: Oh, it.
0: If nothing else.
1: I would say more so than anybody, not only living or dead, that we have video documentation of their charisma. I think he's like, there's not a close second.
0: No. I mean, who else can you think of that brings the energy like that every damn day?
3: Yeah, yeah. He's unapologetically himself. He loves it.
0: I don't give a fuck. I mean, he makes enough money, you know, he doesn't give a well, maybe not after the lawsuit.
1: Yeah,
0: he'll be all right.
1: You know, the bigger they rise, the harder they fall, I guess is the term. I got one more for Sir A1 Sauce. Thank you again for sending these in.
2: I want to finish up on this because I don't want to get graphic here, but I'm going to tell a personal story because it's not a joke. And, you know, I'm not trying to be catty here with this, but my wife, like last week, said, what's going on here in the bedroom? I mean, look, I'm going to explain it when we come back.
4: What Boner. The heck's going on around here?
3: Boner.
0: That's what's going on.
3: What happened
0: there?
3: When they came back?
1: It was the biggest cliffhanger ever. I didn't hear the show. It's just these clips got sent in from Sir A1 Sauce. So.
5: Boner.
1: I'm going to have to go back.
0: Oh, by the way, I forgot to tell you, that's Bags Draws saying that one.
5: Boner.
1: Boner.
0: Shout out Bags.
1: Shout out Bags. What a guy, Bags.
0: What a great guy.
1: Oh, yeah, that's what I always say. Every time I see him, I look at him.
6: Yo, I'm going to score me a bag of Doritos.
1: I get two, though, so that way it's a Bags of Doritos.
0: A Bags, yeah.
1: Yeah. Well, that's your update on all that. I got two more podcast recaps, but I'll disperse them out through the rest of the show.
0: Sounds good. Well, what have you been up to lately? Like, it's been, like you said, it's been, I think, since last fall that we last talked to you, at least on a show. But what have you, what's been piquing your interest lately?
1: You know what? I've been kind of tuning out, except for like the big, I keep coming back to politics for the memes, you know? Does that make sense? Like,
0: yeah,
1: I'm really fair. Kind of zoning out, yeah. But then the memes, like, I'll see some funny memes. I'm like, all right, well, I got to follow enough to know what this means. And then I'm like, those were funny memes. And that's the extent of politics I follow. Because I was talking to Scott Spaulding a couple hours ago, the musician from the UK. And he's like a little, he's fun on Twitter. I like him. So I've had him on twice now. And he said something, oh my God, I just drew a complete blank. Well, he said something that I was going to repeat that I thought was really smart, but now I forgot what it was.
3: I'm sure it was really cool. Well, I love how.
1: What were we just talking about? It'll come right back to me. God dang it.
3: You're talking about politics and learning about it through memes, which I find hilarious. So I know that what you were saying was that you have tuned out and stayed out of it, but you see a funny meme and you want to know what it means. But in turn, you're just studying the politics because you want to find out how funny the meme is. And that's just like forcing you to still research it, which is just funny.
1: Well, that's
3: I get it though. I do the same thing.
1: That is kind of how I'm looking at it. But what Scott said earlier, which was, I've kind of already know where they're going. So I dip my toes back in just because it's like, you don't want to focus on it all the time. But he's like, well, if something really important happens, I'll know. Every time over the last several decades, I dip my toes back in. I'm like, oh, we're still headed. They're still pushing us in this same direction. So it's like, as long as you get the big picture of it, I don't think it's that important.
0: Yeah. And it's one of those things that, like, I don't follow politics on purpose. They just, it comes to me. It comes with having a show and a bunch of people that send you shit all the time. but it also is just memes. I mean, the memes are just always there, and I have to find out why that meme existed. You know, it's like, oh, it's, what's this funny? Why is everybody laughing?
3: I know,
0: at
3: it's
0: this?
3: Funny.
0: What
3: even
0: is that?
3: The elites are like, we have to get down with the new kids' technology. Let's make them be invested through memes. Like, I don't know how old they all are. But.
1: Do you remember the Pfizer tweet that had the meme of the guy getting raped by science?
0: What?
3: No, what?
0: I don't remember seeing that.
1: Oh, man.
0: How am I missing that?
1: Oh, dude. It's not actual. I mean, I'm exaggerating it, but not by much. I wonder. It's probably. It was so embarrassing. Oh, here it is. Okay. So it's Pfizer, at Pfizer, the official Pfizer Inc. Twitter page. And the tweet they wrote says, it's easy to get distracted by misinformation these days, but don't worry. Science has got your back. And then the picture is a guy. Let me see if I can put this in the chat. I'm sure I could. There's somebody. Yeah, here we go. There you go, chat. So the picture is a gray man smiling, reaching out towards a big yellow ball. And over the gray man, it says the human brain. And the big yellow ball says wild conspiracy theories. And then the second panel is a pink guy looking really creepy, holding the gray guy, like one right above the dick vein and one right below, like the, what's it called? The dick root. Like
0: the base.
3: Like you, the grundle?
1: Yeah, the grundle. And
0: no, the dick root. That's on top. Grundle's on the bottom.
1: Dick root's on, yeah. One, well, he's got, they're both like around crotch area. And it's this big pink blob, but it says science on it. And then the human brain is looking back, smiling, and has sweat coming off his brow. And wild conspiracy theories are getting further away. I put it in the chat. I don't know if you can see that.
0: How do I even find the chat?
1: Podtard.com.
0: Oh, right. I'd have to look on my phone. Huh?
1: Yeah, you might have to mute the tab or whatever if you open it on there. Just bleep some boops. Yeah, but yeah, it's, I don't know. It's that... Jen, like you were saying, that's people that have companies that have epically failed at trying to do meme culture.
0: I can't believe. So that was actually put out by Pfizer.
1: Yes.
0: It wasn't like somebody. Wow.
1: I think it's still up there because I quote tweeted it at the time. Yeah.
0: How did these PR and marketing people not get in more trouble more often? Because they're terrible at it. Some of them are really good. The who was doing those fucking hilarious tweets? I think OBDM covered it, actually, but they were like doing a Twitter war back and forth, and some of them are really good at it, and then other people just are not. They're terrible. They don't know how to internet.
1: Yeah, they say the left can't meme, but it's really the corporations. That's the worst one I've ever seen, and the fact that they owned it and just left it up there, as far as I know, to this day, is pretty crazy.
3: I don't necessarily believe this as a theory, but when I see things like that, it makes me think this world is run by AI that just doesn't understand the nuance of humanity. They can't really joke around. So they're like, this would be funny. Let's put all of these things together based on all of the massive. I mean, whatever AI is possibly running this world would have way more knowledge than fucking ChatGPT. So they can try way harder than ChatGPT, but they still can't meme. Or it's just leftist idiot humans, which is also funny. That's fine.
0: People that are made into AI because of the propaganda, they're just kind of becoming living robots.
1: That's a question that's kind of been freaking me out. Do you think that there's actual NPCs, like humans that are basically soulless vessels that were born and will die without souls?
0: I don't know. We've talked about that a lot, too. It's hard to tell. I always say drive for 5 minutes and you'll see enough NPCs and stupid people, but I don't know if it's actually just NPCs or if
1: what if there are humans that aren't actually people, and it could be explained by androids if the technology is that good, but also just what if they're just like
0: I think that's more
1: likely. Sounds so fucked up to say
0: they're clones.
3: It does. I used to think that was a super narcissistic thing for people to say, like they just thought they were better than certain people. I mean, I'll call Joe out right now. Yeah, but we were sitting at In-N-Out one day and this lady drove up. We were outside eating and this lady drove up through the drive-thru and she's like, can I get a cheeseburger, please, with nothing on it? I just want cheese and ketchup, just cheese and ketchup. And she drove away and Joe goes, NPC. And that I was like, well, babe, you can't just say that someone who is a fat idiot and likes their cheeseburger super plain is an NPC. But there could be NPCs, but people take it and kind of mush those together like some sort of basic ass retard is an NPC.
0: You don't have to conflate it. There's nuance to it. But hey, people are super judgmental. I can tell just by fucking looking at them. You get that?
1: I just remember hanging out with like two women one time. And it was right when I had first started smoking weed when I was like right out of high school. and people I hung out with on a regular basis, like not super regular, but, you know, more than acquaintances. And I was fried and listening to these two women talk. And I just, all of a sudden it clicked in my head. I was like, I don't think these are people. They have been talking
0: Westworld shit.
1: They have been talking. It's like, they have been talking about, it felt like it felt like I was getting like sucked into a meat grinder, just listening to them talk for like an hour and a half about just gossip and other people, which I'm doing to them now, which is ironic. And I understand that, but it's like, I didn't name names at least, but it's just like, it was the first time I'd ever listened to a conversation long enough while high enough to realize that I might not be talking to human beings.
3: You might be listening to two AIs going back and forth, just having a conversation.
0: Like Siri having a conversation with Siri. You got to go chug
3: with
0: some
3: Alexa.
0: Chug some fluoride tap water real quick to get down to, you know, so you can understand.
3: Yeah, getting high won't do it. Getting high will get you farther away from that. You're like, holy shit, I'm living in a fucking matrix.
0: Yeah, it's
3: get
0: the same thing
3: here.
0: when you get high and then watch a movie, like especially an older one, and you're like, oh my god, the acting in this is so bad. How did I not realize it at the time?
4: I like It's a Wonderful Life with Jimmy Stewart. Everybody talks like this all the time. Oh. It's a great movie.
0: Oh my god, everybody was like that back then too.
1: Yeah,
0: was that 50s? No, that was before 50s.
1: It's a Wonderful Life was like the 30s. I think that movie came out.
0: Yeah, it's pretty fucking old. Yeah. But we tried rewatching Lost, and we got half of an episode in before we were like, this is outdated now. The acting is so terrible. The writing is awful.
3: Well, because it was on network TV, so it was just so bad.
0: But it's a bummer because it was a great fucking show, and I wanted to watch it.
1: It was not a great show. It was great for like three seasons until the writers were like, well, we just wrote up a bunch of like loose ends that we're never going to tie up, so let's just fucking make up
0: for
1: it.
0: So I will give you that. The ending was bullshit because the second half of the series had me going. I was like, there's going to be a big reveal because this is getting fucking weird. There's got to be a big reveal. And then it just shows them on the plane. And then, spoiler alert, sorry if you haven't seen Lost.
3: It was just dumb. The way they laid it out, it was everything's a cliffhanger and there's so much drama. And now things are tailored more to real life, which I love because it's a little bit more relatable.
0: Sometimes too realistic.
3: Yeah, but watching a realistic show, something about alien abductions that you can picture happening, that's way cooler than watching Lost one time.
0: Yeah, I couldn't do it. It was fine at the time. Like I
1: liked Fringe a lot better. I was more of a Fringe guy.
3: We've watched Fringe like five times.
0: We were just talking about in our Telegram group talking about Fringe and Lost like yesterday. But yeah, Fringe is on the list to rewatch.
1: Fringe was way better than Lost.
3: Way better. Fringe holds up for sure.
0: What's his name? Walter. Fucking great,
1: dude. Yeah, he's the guy that burns to death and jumps off the castle at the end of Return of the King.
0: Yeah, we named one of our chickens after him.
1: Walter.
0: Well, a rooster.
1: He carried that show. If it wasn't for him, that show wouldn't have been even half as good. Not even close.
0: Probably not.
3: Fair enough. Yeah, he's the best.
0: He's a crazy scientist.
1: The chick that plays Olivia was in Last of Us.
0: So she Actually, Jen saw it. She's like, isn't that Olivia from Fringe?
3: I was like, it's Olivia. Yeah. I miss Fringe so much.
0: Yeah, she didn't last very long. It was like half of a episode, but yeah.
3: Last of Us is great, though. I don't care if all of the main, besides the two main characters, everyone they meet just dies, and that's fine.
0: It's like Walking Dead.
1: And everyone, including everyone but Joel, is gay in that show. So like at this point, season two better be about like if Joel doesn't find the other last heterosexual on the planet, the human race is over anyways. So why are we even watching the show at a certain point? Because it's like everybody is gay on that show except for Joel. And
5: you
1: then,
5: weird
1: like,
5: homosexuals.
1: I'm guessing like the start of season two, it's just going to start and Joel's like making out with a dude and you're like, okay, so the human race is over then. There's no more. There's,
0: what
1: okay.
0: are you, gay?
1: We just brush our hands together and walk away from this because, yeah.
0: That'd be great if that's how it ended. It's like, and everybody became gay, so there was no procreation and it died and the world is over.
3: Well, whatever game it was, Joe on OBDM was saying that that's how the game was. It wasn't like they made up characters in the show make them gay. I guess it was like that
0: game creator
3: in the game.
1: Yes, you know, it's true. I played the first one. But yeah, Bill and Frank were actually gay, and in the second game I've heard Ellie is like a lesbian. So it's like okay. It was in the game at least, but I'm not even complaining because it's that different from the game because it's a phenomenal show. I just am upset about the plot device of like, how is the human race? It's not even a plot hole. Maybe it's just maybe that's how the human race goes out. We just gay ourselves to death after the apocalypse.
0: Like, as far as current ratios, what is the probability of that ratio of that many gay people on one group? I guess now it could be a lot. No.
3: I don't know. I feel like the people who come out, the people that we make fun of as fake trans because they're just like fat and gross and no one wants to date them. And they're like, well, I'm trans
1: well, like
3: now.
1: Al Gore.
3: Those people weren't going to fucking procreate anyway. Fuck off. No one's going to want to fuck them anyway. The people who know themselves are going to procreate and it's going to be fine.
0: That's a weird thing I thought about too with the trans thing and how much they're pushing it. And like, if people actually mutilate themselves that terribly, they're not going to be able to procreate. If you cut off your wiener and balls, unless you freeze some sperm, but and then if you actually take out your ovaries and give yourself a fake dong, you can't give birth. So maybe that's the goal. They're trying to turn everyone trans, depop agenda, and
2: they can't wait to send the police to your house to chop your testicles off.
3: Well, I think they're trying to do that, but I don't think that's going to work. I think that's what they put out in the news to make plebs like us think that that's what's happening all over the place.
0: Oh, no, it's
3: but
0: not.
3: But most people are just like,
1: nope, to Wu-Tang,
3: I'm still
1: it can happen to anybody. If it happened to Wu-Tang, it can happen to anybody.
0: Isn't the trans community like less than 1% or some crazy low number? It's really low.
3: Yes, yes. It's not a high number of people. They just put it in the news every day. It was like the number of people who died from COVID. Super low numbers, but they shot that shit out there. Like, this guy died, this guy died, this guy died. And it was like the five people who died that month from COVID, but it was in the news as headline news. Yes, fair enough. But yeah, there aren't that many trans people. If you want to be trans,
0: that's
3: fine.
0: That they're
3: but
0: pushing
3: it's not.
0: It so
3: it's not.
1: I've been friends. I've been friends with a couple. Like actually, like a handful. And
3: that's fine.
1: I just
3: don't think it's
1: exist.
3: A majority.
1: It's just like the conversation has become like. South Park did it 15 years ago, where Stan's dad wants to become a dolphin, and he's mad that they don't have dolphin restrooms for dolphins in all the establishments. It's like. It's like they have a perfect right to exist as long as they're adults and they're not bringing kids into it, which really bothers me and pisses me off to no end. But like, if you're you have a right to exist and people should be nice to you, but you can't cater a society to less than 1% of, an outlier in the population.
0: Yeah, I said that to somebody on I think Instagram or something the other day. I'm like, dude, it's just as ridiculous as me identifying as an astronaut. Yeah, I can do that. Kids love to pretend too. I could identify as an astronaut, but if I went to NASA and said, no, you have to absolutely accept this and hire me because I'm the best astronaut in the world and that's how I feel. That's
1: well, also,
0: the
1: it'd
0: level
1: be just
0: ridiculous.
1: It would be just as real as what the astronauts are actually doing out in space. They're pretending.
3: I was going to say, they'll be like, oh, son, we'll tell you right now, there's no space.
0: Okay, bad example. Maybe I identify as the president, so I should be the president. Like, you can go as far as you want with it, but. You can pretend to be that all you want, but don't expect everyone else to conform around you. That's ridiculous.
1: Yeah. Well, I pretend to be a musician all the time.
5: Coachella sucks this year.
1: So I have the story. Wu-Tang rapper, I'm going to not even use his name because maybe he doesn't want the story out here anymore, but Wu-Tang rapper chopped off his own penis with a kitchen knife and then threw himself off a balcony.
3: What?
0: Okay.
3: For what?
1: Wu-Tang ain't nothing to fuck with. That's all I'm going to say. That's from The Sun.
5: Penis.
1: Yeah. So if, like I said earlier, if it happened to Wu-Tang, it can happen to any of us. You might wake up tomorrow and be like, you know what? I really want to do chop my dick off and may or may not jump off a balcony afterwards. But if it can happen to Wu-Tang, it can happen to anybody. And that's all. That's my PSA for the day. So I hope everybody.
0: That was a true story. Seriously.
1: Yes.
0: I thought you were just clowning.
1: No. Okay. Look up Wu-Tang dude chopped his dick off and jumped off a balcony. That's a true story. That's why if it can happen to Wu-Tang.
0: Like immediately after.
1: I think it was, I don't know. It was the same day. I remember hearing the story. I remember hearing, I think Chappelle might have even made a joke about it at some point.
0: What the fuck? I don't remember hearing about that at all.
1: Well, there were so many guys in
3: so
1: Wu-Tang.
3: So I just saw Wu-Tang affiliated rapper posts penis pic to clear his name after TMZ legal loss. So Andre Rocks is bearing all to try to prove that a report he cut off his own penis isn't true. That's what I found.
0: Well, he's probably a clone like Damar Hamlin. Anyway.
1: Yeah, if you clone somebody without a dick, would they have a dick? It's like if a dick falls in the forest, that type of thing.
0: If it's got all the same stem cells, I don't see why not, right?
1: So they should have
3: the next article. The next article below it says, rapper finally talks at length about why he cut off his own dick.
0: What the fuck?
3: Interesting. The AI is trying to confuse us, guys.
1: Well,
0: that's new.
1: We got to find the real. Let's go to the InfoWars to find the actual truth on this one.
0: Oh, yes, yes. Gateway Pundit, Epoch Times.
3: Get past that dead internet.
1: Oh, it's span.video or no.video. That's what I always say. All right. Wu-Tang. Let's Google, see if Wu-Tang, any hits for Wu-Tang on the InfoWars. It's Wu-Tang, right?
3: I believe so.
0: Are they
3: so.
0: Still doing that? I think so. Ain't nothing to fuck with, that's for
1: no
0: sure.
1: No results, no results. InfoWars hasn't covered this groundbreaking story about, what's his name? Andre chopping his dick off. But
3: Andre Johnson.
1: Did you say you have a clip of where he explains why he did it? Because I would love
3: to. Yeah, hold on. All right, let's see. Well, okay, so this... There's two. Wu-Tang affiliated rapper post penis pic to clear his name. He's saying he didn't do it. But then below that, he says rapper finally talks at length about why he cut off his own dick. This is from 2015. Does that sound right? It says he cut off his own penis and jumped off a second floor balcony. All right. Yeah.
0: No wonder I haven't heard of it. Huh. I never paid attention to the news prior to, like, I don't know, 2020.
1: Yeah. Oh, that was when everybody kind of had to start paying attention.
0: That well, I didn't have to. It was just blasted so much. I was what is going on?
1: Well, it was like, because like you had to wear masks at work. So it was like, what do they say? If you can't avoid politics, or you can avoid politics, but politics won't avoid you. Normally, I would recommend just avoiding it. Because like you said, it's entertainment at this point. It's WWE, 99% of what people focus on.
0: Oh, yeah. And I knew it as soon as Biden got in the White House. Like we were talking before the election about how, you know, different it would be if Trump got reelected or Biden became president. I'm like, either way, it's going to be great show fodder. Like, we're going to have no shortage of material and memes for the next 4 years. It's going to be awesome. And it was. Oh, did you find something?
3: I did. I found this YouTube clip. I sent it to Joe and I can't. Sorry, I'm laughing. It's on Gawker.com. It's probably some fake site. It says it's the article's by Jay Hathaway from 6/29/15, 11:50 a.m. filed two penises in all caps. It's fucking awesome. I just sent it to Joe for you.
0: Is it an actual?
3: It's a little YouTube
7: penis.
3: Clip.
0: Oh, okay.
3: It says Vlad TV. Sorry, but it's on YouTube. Yeah, it's pretty long, though. It's like 30 minutes. I don't know.
0: Oh, no. We don't got time for that. Did you send it to my email?
8: It gets my dick hard, and it gets me a headache.
3: I texted it to you.
0: Oh.
3: Well, Chris Bearer talks about being proud of cutting off his shaft.
0: Is this his shaft?
1: Dude, that was not a bad TV show.
3: Oh, Christ Bearer. Sorry. Andre Christ Bearer Johnson, the formerly Wu-Tang-affiliated rapper who cut off his own penis. I don't know.
1: Well,
0: dude, this is confusing. We need answers.
1: As Bill Gates said,
9: thank God for the internet,
1: because nobody knows what's going on. I did kind of do a cursory glance, and it looks like his reasoning in an interview I was reading is kind of depressing. So I don't want to dive too much more into it, because it's like it sounds like he was going through a rough time. But I don't know. I would like to think in my mind that he was going through a great time, and that was the greatest week of his life.
3: He revealed that he still has sex after doing that. After cutting off his dick and jumping off a balcony, he still has sex somehow.
0: His clone does.
1: Maybe he uses his fingers.
8: Plums!
0: The way he says it.
1: Should we do, okay, I don't know. How should we do this? Should we do another podcast recap and then another news story? I don't think that counts as a news story.
3: Let's do it.
1: We need another news story.
0: Do the podcast recap. I'm going to go grab a beer anyway.
1: Okay, good. All right. Well, let's do that then.
10: It's time for podcast recapitation.
1: So this is from Two Bears, One Cave, I believe is the name of the show, with Tom Segura and Bert Kreischer.
3: Nice.
1: I call this Squirting is Real.
11: But I do believe that actual squirting is real because I do squirt and go pee and it'll be yellow. They were like, you shattered multiple vertebrae.
12: I've never had any back injuries before that.
11: No, I've had a neck injury from porn before this.
13: Yeah, would you get into that though? How did you get your neck get injured from porn?
11: Pile driver. But it was about to be my 30th birthday, and all I wanted to give myself was a gangbang.
13: Sure. Really? How many people were involved in that?
11: Eight guys.
13: Is that
11: there's supposed to be 10?
12: Hold on. What's the threshold for gangbang? Like what? What is a train and what is a gangbang? Like what? How many guys? What's the number of dudes where it goes from a train to a gangbang?
11: No. So it doesn't matter about the numbers of dudes. It matters about how many dicks you take inside of you at one time. So there's actually a big debate within the porn community.
13: I'd like to hear it.
11: Yeah. So in porn, they say that 4 is a gangbang, but fans like to think that 3 is. Mm-hmm. So there's an internal argue that happens because a lot of directors want to book you for a 3-person shoot because then you can get DP'd and have something in your mouth. Mm-hmm. but they don't want to pay the rate of a gangbang for it.
13: Which is more.
11: Yes. But you're like, oh, well, fans are going to say this is a gangbang because all your holes airtight.
13: So airtight, yeah.
11: I would say like the definition of a true gangbang is being able to have an airtight moment.
13: Got you.
12: I'll take a glass of wine, but you know I'm going to shove it up my ass. I'll be like, oh, I've been wanting to do that my whole fucking life.
11: Yeah, that's what I tell like newbies. I'm like, why don't you just try stretching at home? Like, put some wine up your ass. And they're like, what? But it really fucking works because it brings all the blood to your asshole. So it's easier to stretch.
1: How's this so far?
0: What amazing. The fuck is this?
3: I always heard that three is a few and five is several, but she's like, three is a gangbang and five is a train.
0: And
3: like
0: airtight? What is that?
1: That means when you have an airtight is when you have a dick in your mouth, butt, and pussy.
0: Oh, gotcha. Oh, plugged up. Right. Huh.
1: Now, okay, so this is Adriana Chechik, the porn star on Bert Kreischer and Tom Segura's podcast, Two Bears. I've edited it down. But this 2.5 minute edit, or however long it is all just taken from the first 10 minutes of this podcast. And the reason I point this out is because I sent this to Ping Trip, who, by the way, just had Alex Jones on his show a day or two ago. Shout out Ping Trip. But I sent this to Ping Trip, and this is fully monetized with ads every 2 minutes on YouTube, this podcast. Ads, and they start off just hot out the gates with this kind of talk. And meanwhile, Ping Trip gets fully demonetized because somebody says balls or somebody says the word Ukraine on his podcast. So I'm just saying they pick their favorites and fucking the rules are not equally enforced on this shit. Because this is insane that this has ads all up and down it. Anyways, I'll continue. I'm just...
13: Nice. That's great advice.
12: Fucking yeah. goddammit, yeah. Leanne. Okay. Yeah. So wait, Tom, go back to your interview. I'm so fucking fascinated. I want to go back to the moment you go...
13: Tom, go back to...
12: Okay, sorry. Tom has more questions.
13: Well, this is another... So how do we get our scrums eaten? You know what I mean? Like, we're not getting our asses eaten ever. Uh-huh. And what's a good way
12: I've tricked
13: like,
12: her before.
13: You tricked her to doing that?
12: Yeah, she was licking my balls, and I just did a little sit-up, and she went, I licked your asshole! Yeah,
13: I feel like the way that we first interacted was... Wasn't it a clip of... Did we mention it, or that you said, like, hey, Tom, hey,
12: Bert? No. I'm almost certain. I got introduced at Gelson's.
11: By Darko.
12: Yeah, Darko. Yeah. Yes. He was the first guy to bring her name up. And then I got in an Uber and the dude was like, hey man, big fan. Do you know Chechik? And I was like, God damn it, man. Her name's come up twice. It's like how Cardi B shows up. Like Cardi B was like someone that you didn't know what it was. And then you heard it once. And then you're like, and another thing is someone says Cardi B and then you hear Super Bowl Cardi B. Like, okay, now I gotta find out who the fuck Cardi B is. Yeah. That happened with you. And so then I was like, all right, fuck it. I'm finding out who she was. The first thing you did that was a game changer for me, I had never seen girls trade cum.
11: Oh, really?
12: Yeah, and I went, whoa.
11: Wow.
12: I was like, what's that? Oh, God. Like, I just had never seen it.
7: Yeah. What the hell is this?
14: Faggots.
3: I've never seen that either. Damn.
1: Bro, so that is just a snippet of the first 10 minutes. It's like a 2 hour plus show or something. It was insane.
0: That's their whole podcast, really?
1: Well, no, they had their guest was Adriana Chechik.
0: Oh, okay.
1: Do you know about the backstory of why she came on there?
0: I have no idea. Nope. I've never even heard of that podcast.
1: Okay, well, do you know who Bert and Tom are?
0: I do know who they are. I love Tom Segura. Bert Kreischer is okay.
1: Yeah, okay might be a little generous, but yeah.
0: Listen. He's okay.
1: Tom Segura is great. But yeah, okay, so, well, fuck. Let me give you some backstory on this. Then I thought that's like a recent episode where she was in studio. But let's backtrack and give you the backstory, I guess, since we're down this rabbit hole. I think this might do it.
13: Okay.
12: These are all brand new. Okay, I can tell you just off my list of people that, like, Adriana Chechik is going to be on there.
13: Yeah, you know, she's reached
1: out. Talking about top people they would bang at this point. This is an old.
13: Out, right?
12: What?
13: She's reached out
12: to us.
13: Mm-hmm.
12: For what,
13: Nadav?
15: Yeah.
13: Can you pull up that clip?
12: Sure. What clip?
13: You don't know about this?
12: Uh-uh.
13: Oh yeah, you've been abroad. Oh okay.
12: Wait, tell me about Adriana Chechik.
13: Yeah, and she also said that you have not responded.
12: I haven't. I don't even know what you're talking about.
13: Okay, because I was a. She made a pretty cool offer to us.
12: Wait, hold on. No, this is a bit.
13: It's not a bit.
12: Pull it up, Nadav.
13: Okay.
11: Did you see you appeared on YMH Pod?
1: Now they're playing a clip of Adriana on Twitch. Now, see, this was like a big, this was more anticipated than like the Super Bowl, Evel Knievel jumping, you know, 10 buses, Dega. I mean, this was like a, I'm surprised you missed this. You guys missed this cultural phenomenon back. This is back before they ever did a podcast together. The cultural phenomenon of this offer that she's about to give right here to Bert and Tom.
0: I can't wait to hear it.
11: Nope.
1: Okay.
11: Podcast. Doomers. Yes. Between him and Bert, Tom Segura and Bert Chrysler, I'm just wondering if they want to get a DP going or if they want to, you know, hit me up for any double action. If both of those two men want to put their podcast where their dick is, then find me. They know where I am. Because I've tried to reach out to Bert a few times and nothing ever followed through.
13: Hey, bitch, step the fuck up.
11: Oh my God, she's so fucking retarded.
13: We're supposed to be DPing this chick, man.
1: He's calling Bert a bitch. Hey, bitch, step the fuck up.
11: She's like, if any of those dudes want to put their podcast with their dick is and hit me up and let me know where I am.
0: Who would have thought like, a porn star wasn't that bright? That's crazy.
1: Hey, she's a smart
11: she
1: lady.
11: Called him, she called
1: and
11: him,
1: if she's listening.
11: She called him Bert Chrysler.
1: Bert Chrysler. No, she's, I don't know. She's like A-list. I don't know if she's like, what would you call it? What would be the, she's like the Scarlett Johansson of porn, maybe.
14: She's a bitch.
1: Now, Bert Kreischer is like the Ron Jeremy of podcasts.
0: Really?
11: Fair.
0: I didn't know he was that big on podcasts. I had no idea. I lose out on a lot of shit.
11: Is Ron Jeremy super important to you or?
0: Bert Kreischer?
11: No, he said he was like the Ron Jeremy of podcasts. That's like not that
1: big. I don't know what I meant.
11: I
1: just meant strictly by looks, I guess is what I was saying.
11: Yeah.
0: What is Bert Kreischer?
12: If we do it for the podcast,
13: we can get away with it.
11: Yeah.
1: Sorry. Say that again.
0: Oh, no, I just said, what does Bert Kreischer look like again? And I had to remember that.
11: He takes his shirt off all the time.
0: The animal story or whatever the fuck that was.
1: They're making a movie is about to come out. The Machine. Yeah.
11: Huh.
1: It's going to be in theaters.
0: Oh, The Machine. That's what it was. Sorry.
13: We're supposed to be DPing this chick, man.
12: Dude, if we do it for the podcast.
13: We can get away with it.
12: For a live show,
13: we'll sell a lot of tickets.
12: How about this? You ready for this?
13: Okay. I'm going to call our wives.
12: Here's our pitch.
13: Go ahead.
12: We put strap-ons on and have sex with her with strap-ons on. So we don't really have sex with her.
13: See, Leanne will sign off on it.
12: Okay. Me and you both put on strap-ons.
13: Right.
12: And we have sex with her together.
13: And so then at the end, she leaves and we jerk off on each other.
1: Tom looks at the camera.
13: Gay Hitler.
1: And gives a shrug. Yeah, see, I think that's... Well, I don't know. As a married couple, like, how would this work out? Obviously, Bert and especially... Well, Tom and especially Bert have a crush on this porn star already. You can see Bert's just lighting up already. So, especially when she's in studio. It's kind of embarrassing.
11: Putting a strap-on on
1: embarrasses himself.
0: Yeah.
11: A strap-on is just like a really thick condom, though. I mean, honestly, it's just like having sex.
0: I agree with you.
1: If your point is that condoms ruin sex completely and you can't feel anything, then yes, I agree with you.
15: Hard, hot, and throbbing.
11: Okay, yes. Also agree with that. As a girl, I agree with that. That's gross. But I don't know. I would still definitely think that you have something on your dick and it's...
1: But Bert said he was going to put the strap on behind himself so he would like be facing away from her.
11: I don't think that counts.
1: But it doesn't. It shouldn't count if it's over you or around you because, like, that's not how a strap
0: does it count though. Like, if he's not,
11: it sounds hilarious. I would be on board just for the hilarity of it.
0: If he's not turgid, does it count?
11: If he's not turgid,
16: boner.
12: I was gonna jerk off during, but yeah.
13: Okay.
12: Yeah. I was gonna put my strap on backwards, just jerk off. Like a tail.
13: Uh huh.
12: Let's see if Leo will let. Wait, when did that? Does she have a podcast?
13: I think that's on one of those like live stream things.
17: Yeah, she streams on Twitch.
13: Put your podcast on, Bert.
12: I put my podcast.
8: It gets my dick
12: my
8: hard.
12: Three podcasts.
8: And it gets me a headache.
12: Three dicks where my, you know what I mean.
13: Hey, Nadav, get the other thing ready.
12: What's the other thing?
13: Kale hooked us up.
18: Hey, babe.
12: Hey, are you busy?
18: No.
12: Okay. Soft pitch. Just want to hear you out. You're on the podcast.
18: Okay.
12: Tom and I have an offer to DP, double 10 penetrate, a porn star. Now, we're not going to do it with our real dicks, but we'd like to do it with strap-ons, wearing underwear, have sex with a porn star for a live show. Would you let us do that?
4: Balls.
18: No.
12: Wait, hold on. Hear me out. There's a lot of money involved.
18: I don't give a shit. No.
12: Okay. Would you wear a strap on?
18: No.
12: Can we be on the in the room while people pretend to be us?
18: I think that's gross.
12: Okay. I love you.
13: That's not a no.
18: Love you too.
1: Anyways. The spoiler alert. Both their wives said no. And then while she was on, Bert asked Tom, why won't our wives let us do this? And Tom, just without skipping a beat, said, because they're retarded. And that was where the episode ended. So that's my second podcast update of the show. Just to let the people out there know what I'm listening to, what I'm focused on, where my mind is at lately. I'm not really watching news. I'm watching.
0: Well, that sounds like a lot of fun.
1: Yeah.
3: Yeah, I like this a lot. Your podcast updates are fantastic. I didn't know how it was going to be. I don't think we've ever heard a podcast update.
0: I've never heard a recapitation ever in my life.
3: The beginning, I will say, sounds a lot like a commercial from Idiocracy, the movie, but I love it.
10: It's time for podcast recapitation.
1: See, that was I couldn't actually get my voice that low, so I actually had to use an effect on it. Just behind the scenes for everybody. I guess the reason I psychoanalyze myself, the reason I started doing that was maybe because I'm jonesing for an episode of Misinformed Nation, one of our podcasts I do with Booberry and Spencer, where we bring clips of podcasts and review them, and we just haven't done one of those in forever, so that maybe I'm just cornering the market, or marketing the corner is what I like to call it.
0: Well, I mean, you did a good job of that. You kind of reviewed it. It was a recapitation, but you also kind of reviewed it and gave us the context, so I appreciate that.
1: Well, also, I had to, that last whole section was just context, because I figured everybody knew about that. I figured it was like, I don't know, what's some other things that everybody knows about?
0: No, Skidmark, not everybody lives on the internet, just most people.
1: There's three things that everybody knows, because it's been written pre-Bible. It's in the Dead Sea Scrolls, these three truths, the three eternal truths. You ready for them? One, when the mountains are blue, it's as cold as the Rockies. Two, it's smooth, like Keith Stone. And three, you had it set to M for many, you need to have it turned upside down to W for Wumbo. Those are the three. I don't think I left any out, did I?
0: I think that was it. Ah, there you go.
3: Would you like to know that we're actually drinking Keystone Lights right now?
0: Indeed.
1: Oh,
3: speaking of Keith Stone.
0: Always smooth.
1: Yeah. Oops. Well, I don't know.
14: That's like his opinion, man.
1: What have you guys been focused on? What's your where's your eye, Sauron, been pointing to through the night? What do you stay up at night wondering about?
0: Oh, I don't stay up at night. I go to sleep. Unless we're watching a show or something, then I'll stay up a little later. But I go right to bed like a baby.
1: I stay up at night wandering about because I sleepwalk.
0: Oh, do you?
1: No.
0: Oh.
1: I was just trying
3: to. Really? Or
1: no, I was trying to do around. A wandering about double entendre.
0: I don't know. It just depends on whatever guests we have on. That we have. What are you thinking about? I don't know. We just do our thing, chickens and all that. Apparently, Trump was supposed to be arrested today. Because they schedule that kind of thing, I guess. But that didn't happen, as far as I know. I haven't seen any updates. Do you follow that at all?
1: Yeah, it seemed like I liked Adam and John's No Agenda Theory the best. It's just some kind of like trumped up nonsense that Trump orchestrated to get everybody excited for, like, oh, they're persecuting Trump.
0: Did you say trumped up?
1: Yeah.
4: Okay, plums.
1: Yeah. I wasn't even trying for that one.
2: Everybody knows that I mean...
1: Okay, so yeah, the Trump arrest, nothing happened. I figured if something did happen, it'd be like I don't know, it'd just be like a complete three-ring circus. Let me ask you this. I've heard this speculated and espoused, but I've never actually looked into it. How much truth is there to if you've been arrested, you can't be president?
0: I can't say for sure because I haven't seen all of their rap sheets. I think that's bullshit. I think if he actually got arrested, it would probably boost him in the polls or something. Who knows?
3: Right. And any president who's ever been arrested in the past, they would have their history wiped before they ran. So there's no way for us to actually tell.
0: So I don't know if this is true or not, but I was talking to Jen about this last night, is that I'm pretty sure Trump was the one that said I could shoot somebody in Times Square and not go to prison.
1: Yeah.
0: If that's true, I fucking believe him because he has enough money. When you have hush money, you can get away with whatever you want. And most of the time, people don't even know about it because you have so much money, they will never hear about it. So and that's kind of the...
1: Send them out there to sleep with the fishes. Yeah, you know what I'm saying?
15: And I just wish I had time. I'd get on one of those boats.
0: Yeah.
15: I like China.
0: Yeah, I mean, it could be. I don't know. Like, I didn't think he was going to get arrested anyway. It seemed like some stupid charges, like you said. So I didn't pay attention to it. And I woke up today and was like, oh, apparently Trump didn't get arrested. All right, cool. Carry on with my day.
15: It looks like you're having a good time. China. Sir, we love China very much. Please don't be too tough on them.
0: What gets you going, dude? What gets you turgid?
15: Boner.
1: I don't know. I've been so kind of intentionally I haven't even been following the bank stuff, really, other than the memes. I saw a great meme that was like maybe I should back up. It feels like everything is just on a repeat cycle.
0: No, it is. Yeah,
1: it's just the same fucking 4 years over and over and over again with slight variations. And sometimes they don't even try on the variations.
0: No, the bank thing, I mean, Trump. It seems very strange. But have you seen any repercussions from any of that in your personal life? We talked about this a couple weeks ago, too, about how all this crazy shit seems to be happening in the news. But do you ever actually see any effects of that in your life? Yes, eggs are expensive. Gas is expensive.
3: Hey, babe, everything has gone up for the last couple
1: years for sure. Yeah.
0: Oh, yeah.
3: Well, I worked for a bank that just went under right before all this crazy bank stuff happened in the news, because I work for a mortgage company and the bank that funds our loans crashed and burned and sent us like a goodbye letter. Hey, by the way, you're let go as of 5 p.m. today to every single person in the company, and then said, by the way, you're also not going to get paid in 5 days when you're supposed to. Peace out.
0: Yeah.
3: That happened like a week before the whole bank failure thing.
0: Yeah, no, but they didn't make the news. I think he's talking about more about the SVB shit, you know, but like
3: they were a small time bank. So,
0: yeah, I mean, that probably happens all the time. But Wells Fargo is.
1: Well, I mean, if a big bank goes, it's going to make a bunch of smaller banks go, too, I would imagine. And vice versa.
3: Yeah, that's what you're
1: saying. So if a bunch of small local banks fail, then it's probably going to cause a big bank to fail. I would imagine that ecosystem is pretty closely knit.
0: Yeah, I guess they were calling it the domino effect. If one big bank fails, they all kind of go with it. But I saw a great opinion on it the other day. And it's like, hey, guess what? The banks aren't failing. They're being merged. They're, being gathered up into one central bank digital currency. And you can go as far as you want with that, too. But
1: They usually have a fall guy CEO, though, like Papa John's when he got fired for saying that.
0: Oh, I'm sure they'll have one.
3: Our company had one for sure.
1: The dominoes effect.
3: He had the fall guy whole mentality. He actually tried to sell our little bank to someone else beforehand, and they didn't even take the company. They did take our branch, though, so we got onboarded with this company. But they were like, yeah, fuck you. You completely lied about all of your earnings, and everybody hates this guy now. He still has his LinkedIn profile up. I should post it. It's so funny. He's like, yeah, we're building a better tomorrow. He still has all of this stuff, and he's...
0: He's a part of
3: a class action lawsuit at this point as the defendant. So I don't know why he even has that shit.
0: It's like Alex Jones getting sued. He's not worried about actually paying that money.
1: Mm. Well, yeah, it's kind of like the Fed's not worried about any of the money they print. It's like at a certain point when you just have so much fake money, or like money's, I guess if you're somebody that makes $50,000 a year, would you rather be $500 million in debt or $10 billion in debt? It's like at a certain point, you're like, well, I'm never going to pay this.
0: Right, exactly. Yeah. That's why
15: I can buy
0: funny,
15: you for
0: like,
15: the dollar.
0: Yeah, because nobody, if you already don't have very much money, the bank failures aren't really going to affect you all that much anyway. Just choose to get paid in cash from your job. It'll be fine. Well, and cash is the other thing, too. But anyway, I was talking about the CBDC shit. We've basically been on a digital currency for going on like a decade. I can't remember the last time I got paid with a check. It's always just been numbers dropped into my bank account, which are then the same numbers used on my card to go buy groceries. So,
1: I get paid in checks and I spend mostly cash.
0: Oh, do you now?
1: Yeah. But I'm an independent contractor.
0: Or you have illicit things you need to pay for. So you got to pay in cash.
1: Yeah. I have a very strict grocery list.
16: Plums are peaches, and peaches are peaches. Plums and peaches are both types of peaches.
1: Exactly.
0: Oh my God.
11: Sounds healthy.
0: Hey, you're regular for sure if you're eating that many plums.
1: I didn't say prunes and peaches.
0: I mean, they still have the same amount of fiber, right? Wait, are prunes plums that are dried? Yeah. Yeah, it's the same fucking thing.
1: Plums are peaches,
0: and prunes are plums.
1: Oh, God. Yeah,
0: we actually have a...
1: Oh, we have...
0: We have a sound clip of Skidmark with his plums. That was it.
16: This is serious.
0: Oh, sorry. Yeah, serious.
1: No, I meant my... I need to go to the gastroenterologist, whatever it's called.
11: The gastroenterologist.
17: All poop water.
1: Poop water. That's... You ever had a... I can't do another poop show. We did a whole show on toilet paper last week. I can't do another poop show. I won't be... It's not that I won't have fun. It's that I won't be able to live with myself for just going... Just lowering the bar week after week. I usually...
11: We've done a few poop shows. Yeah. We've done shows where...
0: They're very scientific.
11: They were... We had doctors on, holistic doctors, that were talking about poop and the quality of your poop and what it should look like. And it wasn't really... I mean, we made it funny, but it was.
0: I mean, but if you just did a poop show, we'll lay off the poop. I had to lay off the farts. People were getting annoyed, but I
11: just
0: still do
11: one person was getting.
1: Oh no, I was more trying to stop myself from doing it because it's like just.
11: Go for it, though. Who cares?
1: Okay, well,
0: let me hear your ass air.
19: It's a scientific fact that women like round, muscular butts. I'm gonna look for a guy with a round, muscular butt.
11: All right.
1: I
11: that guy has the right idea.
1: No, with Dan from MMO.show, Millennial Media Offensive, and I just did a deep dive into toilet paper and poop, and we called a proctologist in Hawaii and asked them about why our stool is so bloody, and it was like a whole lip. It's just like as much poop talk as you could possibly get away with, and we just leaned way into it. It's,
11: on a prank call?
0: Oh, I forgot about the prank calls.
1: We can do the one. Nice. Yeah, like I like to close the show with a prank call, but
11: all right.
1: So I had a whole thing I was going to go down to before I went into poop land. Once you, it's like Mucky in Candyland. You ever played the board game Candyland? Once you get stuck in Mucky Swamp, you can't ever get back out. It's the big
0: infatuated with it.
1: Yeah. The big brown glob in Candyland. You get stuck in Mucky Swamp. You can kiss that fucking game goodbye. You're going to be stuck there while everybody passes you up and gets right on into Candyland. Fuck.
11: It's because that part's way at the beginning, I think. So if you pull that card and you're almost at the end, you're just like, fuck.
0: And
11: fuck all of you. You're not going to pull this card again because you can't put it back in.
1: That's what I always called him. Fucky Mucky.
11: How old were you when you played that game? Goddamn.
1: Yeah, probably between the age of 3 and 6.
11: And Fucky was just right there in your vocab? That's awesome.
1: No, that was a lie. I didn't call him
11: Fuck, dude.
1: I call him that now because I still think about that fucking game. It's like Life. Remember the board game Life?
11: Dude, I hated that shit. I was always a teacher with 100 kids making 25 grand a year, and I lost all the time.
1: I just wanted to... Yeah, I wanted to... That game was basically... And I'm just now thinking about this in hindsight, because I haven't thought about that game in forever. But I would always try to get as little mini tiny pegs, because we had the old 1960s version. I was trying to get as many tiny pegs into my car as I could, because every car you could have like 6 or so kids. You have to get married, then you have the kids. Yeah, but in your car.
0: If you got that one card, you get the tax deduction. And if you have 6 kids, you get a shitload. So you just pretending to be the welfare family. But, you know, if you drew that card, you were fucking set.
1: Well, I just remember losing every time I had the most kids. And now I'm thinking back on it. It was like, this is like a propagandistic incentive to facilitate depopulation. Because you're teaching kids playing Life early on that if you have more kids, you're fucked financially.
11: Yeah, you're never going to end up in the fucking mansion if you have a little station wagon full of pegs that you're stacked up on top of each other because there's no more holes left. That never happens.
1: Oh, my God. That's giving me flashbacks. You're so right, though. What other games were just complete bullshit? Like Clue. Remember Clue?
0: Dude, I liked that game. That was okay.
11: Fuck that game. So boring.
0: When I was 6, I loved boring shit.
11: All right.
0: Yeah.
1: I mean, Clue, I had some. I'm not going to say I haven't had a lot of like fun playing Clue, but... They fucked it up because it was always Colonel Mustard was like the guy in the yellow suit, Mrs. Plum and all that. And she had the purple dress. And then they changed it to where it's just like regular ass game piece, like from the board game. Sorry. Like the next time I played Clue, I was like, what the fuck happened to the original?
0: Oh, they didn't
1: like,
0: have the revolver
1: card?
0: And shit?
1: Yeah, they had cards. Instead of having a metal revolver, you had a card. Or instead of having...
0: Oh, that's bullshit.
1: Yeah, it was stupid, dude. They ruined the whole game.
0: Monopoly is another bullshit game. I actually love playing it, but only for the first like three or four turns, and then it just gets old.
1: What about Risk? That,
0: those first three or four turns when you're buying up all the railroads and shit,
1: you're like, did I get Park Place or whatever, the two blue ones? If you didn't get the two blue ones, you're like, well, I'm done. That's all you needed.
0: No, I was like the green ones, the three green ones, because there's more of a chance people would land on them, and they were kind of close in price.
1: What were your guys' go-to Monopoly pieces that you played as?
0: I played as the hat or the shoe.
3: The only time I ever played, I was a tiny child, so I was the little dog, the terrier.
1: Oh, the one that looked like Toto? Yeah. I was always either the hat or the car.
0: I took the car if the shoe wasn't available. I can't remember what Ben took, but yeah, we had our favorite pieces, you know. And then you'd lose one in the couch or something and then be really mad.
1: So now what about Risk?
3: Monopoly started, I remember hating it. I played Risk one time when I was little as well. Didn't you and Ben play Risk or a game super similar to Risk?
0: So Risk, I played maybe once at my friend's house. We used to play Axis and Allies, though. And if you want a fucking long, like almost D&D style game, play that one, because that Risk takes forever.
1: Risk, usually you'd have to leave it on the dining room table for a day or two or three before the game ended.
0: Oh, really? Maybe I didn't play Risk.
1: Well, sometimes it would go fast, because it's like it's strategy, but it's also real dice-based. The more armies you have attacking another territory, the more dice you can roll.
0: Yep.
1: But, what about Stratego?
3: I've never played that.
1: Not big board game people, are you guys? You know, to quote...
3: What about Backgammon? Have you ever played Backgammon?
1: Yahtzee.
3: Yahtzee rules.
1: Backgammon, people put money on that around here. I see them playing at bars sometimes.
3: So we have a friend, they're super leftist, we love them, but they taught us backgammon and they're obsessed with it. And the first time that I ever played...
0: No, he is. She is not.
3: All right. Yeah, okay, yeah. The husband's super obsessed. And I was like, I want to play this. I got super high. And I think I was on mushrooms, too. And the first time I played him, I destroyed him. But I had no idea what I was doing. So he was very upset by that. He was like, oh, my God, how'd you even win? And I was like, I don't even know what I just did.
0: I literally bought a backgammon board. And I have it somewhere. But I would literally have to have him show me how to play again at this point.
3: I don't remember how to play.
0: Really?
3: Yeah, I've played enough because he made me play him every single time we hung out.
1: I remember
3: after
1: it
3: that
1: looking.
3: Because he
1: I don't
3: was so
1: remember
3: pissed that I beat him.
1: I remember it looking way more complicated than it actually is, but I can't remember.
0: It's not
3: for sure,
0: 100%.
3: It's very easy.
0: I was just tatered every single time we played it, so I'd have to ask him every
1: Mancala
0: time.
1: Was
0: how,
1: like,
0: how do you play this?
1: Mancala was a fun game that was super easy to remember how to play. The African game with all the little different colored rocks, and you pick them up.
3: Is that about Chinese checkers?
0: Mancala, yeah.
1: No, yeah, Mancala or Mancala, Mancala?
0: Mancala. Yeah, I don't know.
3: Mancala.
1: As to quote Larry the Cucumber from VeggieTales, I wanted to play Mousetrap. You roll your dice, you move your mice, nobody gets hurt.
3: Fuck yeah, that was the best game.
0: Dude,
3: I
0: never actually played Mousetrap. We just set the thing up and did it a couple times and then called it a day. Never actually played it.
1: It's the old
3: classic. I'm surprised your
1: parents
3: even let you play it.
0: Mousetrap?
1: Oh. Really,
0: it's the old classic. What?
1: Nobody gets hurt. It's the exact same thing of all these other games where the old one, like we had the old ones from when my grandparents or my parents were kids, you know, in like the, I guess, 60s or 70s.
0: Yeah.
1: And everything still worked. It was so like really cool. And then you get the new Mousetrap and it's just a bunch of plastic bullcrap and it doesn't work. And it's way less of an intricate trap at the end. And it costs $50 more. It's insane. What did they do to
0: it? You probably find an original on eBay. Try to find an original one that actually works. What do they call that? The Rube Goldberg machine?
1: Yeah.
0: Amazing.
1: Those are cool. First found out about
0: those.
1: Phase
0: 10. Remember Phase 10?
3: What'd you say?
1: Phase 10.
3: Are you talking about the band OK Go?
1: Yeah, their video Here It Goes Again or whatever that had the big Rube Goldberg machine. That was awesome.
3: Oh, yeah. I love OK Go. All right, so Mousetrap, when was Mousetrap even invented? In the 60s is what you were saying?
1: It has to have been. Early 70s. We have the technology. Hmm.
3: 1975 Mousetrap game.
1: I'm
0: going to find an original.
1: What was the first board game? Because it sure wasn't chess.
0: Probably.
3: Are you sure?
1: I figured it would have been Mousetrap.
0: Chinese checkers?
3: It was like, here's how you lose your head in the medieval times. That was the first
0: board
3: game.
0: Did you
3: ever
0: play Go? I saw that on a show or something one time. I'm like, whoa, that looks confusing as hell.
1: It's just called Go.
0: You know what I'm talking about?
1: It's not Go with an exclamation point or Go with a question mark.
0: I'm not sure. It's just called fucking Go.
1: Like when Jeb Bush ran for president and it said Jeb exclamation point. Or like Uno. I feel like Uno, the board game, is, or the, sorry, the Uno, the card game, has an exclamation point. There's got to be something more than just go. Can you copyright the word go?
0: I'll give it a Google real quick and see if it has an exclamation point.
1: Well, go ahead.
3: I love it. Give me more insight as to how this game is played. Is it like a question or?
0: Yeah. All right.

0: Your major go click, click, click, click, click, click, click, click, click. It's real easy, man.
1: Click, click, click, click.
2: Oh, I used to have one of him. I don't think I have it anymore. Shit.
3: Wow.
2: Oh, I do actually have
0: I got a pretty good dang old idea what's going on. I tell you what, man.
3: Yeah. Wow.
1: You got another podcast replay? Is that what you call
4: God,
1: it?
4: God, I'm sorry, talking to myself.
5: I have one to maybe close the show out on. Did you all have any story you wanted to cover here?
2: I don't think
5: anything,
2: so.
5: Anything new and interesting in your
2: dude,
5: lives?
2: I was just fried. I was so busy at work. I was just trying to make it to the show today. I had no time to prepare shit. Like, we'll just jump
6: today,
2: in.
6: Dude. I didn't get a lot of sleep last night. Just having those dreams again. You know how it's just me in a castle. I got to fight like 1,000 wizards. The only way to beat them is to punch them as hard as I can in their faces. And then when I'm done, all their little wizard wives came out, wanted me just to have sex with them, which is kind of weird.
7: Boner.
1: Is this from an Adam Sandler movie? What movie is that from?
5: That's from Hot Rod. One of the all-time greatest comedies.
1: Nice.
2: Fucking gold.
5: Well, yeah, I guess.
1: I was going to say, I don't have any stories. I was just going to say that when I look up stories in the news just to see what's going on, not politics related, everything is aliens lately. I want to know if other people see that too. Yeah. Everything's about the universe or aliens. It's all over the place. I can't not see it. And I'm like, oh, okay, well, they're obviously doing this because they want it to be normalized. So they're going to do aliens next. That's the next big thing, just so everyone knows.
5: Yeah.
2: Yeah, probably.
5: It was so crazy with all the balloon UFO bull crap that I was starting to believe people on Twitter saying that they were going to do a fake alien invasion during the Super Bowl. It's like, oh, yeah, and then Rihanna gets abducted. All that shit could happen. They bring the Rihanna's
2: I heard that.
5: Baby on the ship. It'd be awesome.
2: I heard the alien abduction during the Super Bowl thing, too. It would have been way more entertaining, that's for sure, if that would have happened. Yeah. If it went, like, right during Rihanna's set, that would have been great.
1: No, it's just there. And also, everything that I've seen has talked about the universe and what it's shaped like. It's now maybe a donut and not a pancake, as scientists have suspected. Whatever the dumb clickbait is. Or how many asteroids have maybe flown past Earth. Either way, they want us to be looking at space. Super ironic, because 2 years ago, they were like, don't even look up. Look at what's going on around you. Look at COVID.
2: Make sure you're 6 feet apart wearing your mask. Yeah. Don't look up. Yeah.
1: But now they want us to focus up, so it's interesting. What's going on around us now? I don't know. I'm not trying to say you shouldn't definitely.
8: A chihuahua can mate with a bull mastiff.
1: Yes.
2: That'd be a weird-ass looking dog.
5: Yeah. Yeah, I totally agree with you. That the you I mean, and that's I think that's why I think I apologize to people that I've presented this idea to too often that are listening, but I just think that's why Tucker is so quote unquote based and red pilled on everything is because he pushes UFOs. So all the people that are like, oh, he's the only guy on TV speaking the truth, when he says, oh, this alien invasion is real, folks, everybody goes, oh God, it is real, I guess, huh? Because Tucker said it's real. He's talking about aliens so much.
2: Oh, really? I never watch him. I just see clips people play of him.
5: Oh, my God.
1: They have to seed it out in certain ways. They have to... Oh, God.
5: Oh, I'm sorry. I was just going to say, on the other laptop, I have a clip of Tucker when he was on Crossfire on CNN when fucking Bush was president, I think, talking about how, like, we're going to start an intergalactic war if we keep buzzing by the moon or something stupid. And he's like...
2: He's been around...
5: What the fuck?
2: He's been around that long?
5: Oh, he was on Crossfire on CNN back when Jon Stewart came on and... gave him all that shit.
2: Wow.
5: Oh, huh. Yeah. Yeah. I think he's...
1: So it sucks. We'll never know if it's real, though, because he was saying that way back in the day. So who knows? Maybe he had some sort of insight. Maybe he didn't. Maybe it was just so that way far in the future, because you know that they plan super far ahead. So we're going to go back and be like...
5: Wait, what do you mean by they?
1: This 20 years ago. I don't...
2: Yeah, the who's they? Who's
1: I
2: they?
1: Said the they with air quotes, but you can't see it because we're not doing video.
5: Not three brackets? We always have to give that disclaimer. Anytime we say they, I always just clarify that we mean the, if we're talking about the bad they, we mean not Jews. And if we're talking about the they in a good sense, we mean Jews. Just at any time.
2: Oh, yeah, no, tiny hats have nothing to do with any of this. Everybody knows that. Yeah.
1: They might, though. Who knows? I'm sorry. I have to give that disclaimer. We are not 100% sure what the fuck's going on.
2: They also couldn't. We're in the middle. We're not claiming or denying.
8: You're Jewish, right?
2: A little bit.
1: Are you?
2: No.
5: I could
2: that
5: pass.
2: I know.
5: Let's I guess just do one more podcast recap

0: Do it.
1: Okay.
0: You got to do the intro.
1: Oh, yeah. I almost forgot.
2: It's time for podcast recapitation.
1: All right. This is from, this one might need paused and deconstructed at certain points because this one's longer than I remembered. This is a good fiver. So maybe just let me, holler at me to pause it at certain points. But this is from The Dick Show. Episode 350, this week's The Dick Show with Dick Masterson, with guest John Zerka. There's a lot in here. This is I just boiled down the full three-hour show to this.
3: No. Okay, yeah.
1: Actually, that's, which, by the way, is my new catchphrase now. This right here.
3: No. Okay, yeah.
1: Yeah.
0: Oh, that's...
4: You'd fit in perfectly in California. No. Yes.
0: You'd actually fit in perfectly with Biden, too.
3: No.
1: You know what? I'm just going to come out and say I like Joe Biden for the entertainment value. Cause I can't say I like Trump for entertainment value and then not acknowledge Biden's entertainment value.
0: No, he's we very entertaining.
3: Truth it's over facts.
1: Funny. All right, here we go. This is episode 350 of The Dick Show.
3: No. Okay. Yeah. No one is done dirtier than me.
5: Right.
3: No one in the history of the world has been done as dirty and as reliably dirty as I have been and continue to be. Giggity. I get a message. Hey, your No Jumper episode went up today with you and Destiny and Vito.
5: Yeah.
3: To the tune of 4.5 million subscribers on YouTube.
5: Wow.
3: Look at how fucking fat I look on the thumbnail. That is outrageous. That, I do not look that fat.
5: No.
3: Look at the something is fucked in the state of fuck mark today. That is outrageous.
5: Yeah, you don't
3: that
5: look
3: is outrageous
5: like that.
3: That I would give my time so generously to go in and argue with Destiny on the No Jumper show and that I would be done dirtily in this way.
5: Dirtily.
3: Looking so fat, like fucking a Mexican Santa Claus with my hair climbing Everest and my hair climbing into my asshole and my hairline climbing to the back of my fucking head.
5: Yeah,
3: look at that.
5: It almost looks like a skullet.
3: What the fuck is going on that show?
5: I don't know.
3: What the fuck is that?
5: I don't know. That's
3: what the fuck is that? 5 million people are looking at that right now, making fun of me. Does it even matter if I'm making good points on the show?
5: Not anymore.
3: No, I do not look like that. I do too many drugs to look like that.
5: Right.
3: And I'm making a dumb face too. No one in the history of the world has been done as dirtily as me, consistently.
5: Worst photo ever.
3: So go check out the No Jumper show.
5: Or don't.
3: Where Vito talks about, Welcome to Dick. You want to get into you, love you. Get us the show. Where's the contest? Coming to you live from Mount Barker Deep in the heart of ceiling failure. I'm your host, Dick Masterson.
0: I fucked that interview up a little bit.
5: Did you? Why?
3: Yeah, because I was just coming back from Vegas. It was bumps starting at 10 in the morning.
1: We all been there. I have to pause it there. That picture he's talking about is not exaggerated. It's insane.
4: Wait, what? Where he looks fat?
1: The thumbnail on that episode of No Jumper, he looks like Ursula from The Little Mermaid, the cartoon.
4: Oh, shit. All right. He sounds like Billy on the Street. Have you ever seen that? The dude that's like, it's Deborah Messing, you gays. He just runs around New York.
1: Oh,
4: were
1: you
4: screams.
1: Talking about the guy from Parks and Rec?
4: He might have been on Parks and Rec as a
0: I'm not sure.
4: Small
0: it did
4: character,
0: sound like that, like Billy, though. That's crazy. Is he also gay?
1: No.
0: Oh.
1: Well, what he would say
4: so
1: is
4: what's
1: the gayest
4: song?
1: Thing I do is eat pussy, which is gayer than sucking dick. I think that's probably what he would say.
4: What's this guy's name?
1: This is Dick Masterson. He's been on the show, so I have a lot of love in my heart for this guy. He hates women almost as much as I do. No offense.
4: All right, damn.
0: No offense.
4: Right. As long as you don't hate me, I'm cool with that. I don't care.
1: I like the cool ones.
4: Yeah,
1: but
4: that's fair.
1: If everybody was gay, then like there'd be a lot less drama in the world. How about that?
0: I don't know. Gay dudes are pretty fucking dramatic, dude. Have you ever seen them? You ever talked to them?
1: No, I'm Josh.
0: What are you?
1: Oh, never mind. I'm totally serious.
4: The problem with girls wanting to be cool and normal is that when a chick embodies like, okay, I'm just going to be cool. I'm just going to look like shit. I'm just not going to put on makeup. and I'm just going to take care of my chickens today. I'm not saying Joe does this, but I think the average chick, if they don't put on makeup and care about themselves, no dude's going to fuck them. And then humanity is doomed. So girls kind of have to do that because look at Tom Segura and Bert Kreischer. They just wanted to gangbang that chick. Why do you think that is? Is it because she's super ugly? Is it because she's super cool? Is it because she just wants to Netflix and chill? I bet it's not.
1: I thought Netflix and chill was just P&V. I thought that was just like kid slang for putting a penis in a vagina. Netflix and chill.
4: All right, fine.
1: Is that not true?
4: But you know what I mean. Joe and I Netflix like and chill all the time, but we've been married for 7 years, so it has a very different meaning to us. We're just like, do you want to Netflix and fall asleep on the couch?
1: Is that usually the answer?
0: Ding, ding, ding.
1: Yeah. Da, da, da, da, da. So yeah, this is the dick show. It's not for the faint of heart. It's definitely the most boundary pushing thing on that's somehow not banned on YouTube.
0: That's because did they say anything about the vaccines?
1: Yes.
0: Hmm.
1: They got a couple of channel strikes for it too. There's a lot of Kanye type talk, if you know what I'm saying.
0: Oh yeah, tiny hats. Okay.
1: Yeah.
3: It was bumping early, if you know what I'm talking about.
5: I know what you're talking
3: about. If you at home know what I'm talking about. Mm-hmm. Wink, wink, wink. Mm-hmm. When I wake up at 10, the party's not always bumping.
5: Right.
3: But sometimes when I wake up, I got to get that party bumping.
5: Or else you're not going to get up.
3: Or I'm not going to get up. And I'm going to enjoy myself.
5: You got to make it to the airport.
3: Let's go.
5: The car.
3: Some people need Advil. I like to get the music bumping.
5: Yeah, I know.
3: Bumping. Mm-hmm. I start with Eric Clapton. Hits. One hit. Over and over. Anyway.
5: Eric Clapton.
3: You know the song.
5: Yeah. Well, yeah. Yeah. J.J. Cale. Right. Covered by Clapton, of course. Lost my house, sold my car, lost my job, cocaine. Is that the
3: Sean, now
5: the
3: you've said it, I can't say it anymore. The cigarette bummers in Vegas are at epidemic levels.
5: Yeah.
3: You get a new pack of cigarettes in Vegas, they can hear that flick of plastic.
5: Yeah.
3: They hear that
5: special cellophane.
3: And then three people appear out of nowhere. Hey, could I get one of them cigarettes? You don't got a cigarette to spare. Should be acceptable just to clock those guys. One poison cigarette that just gives you immediate explosive diarrhea.
5: Yeah. Something like that.
3: Can I bum a cigarette? Yeah, sure. Here you go.
5: Here you go.
1: this idea right here, I would invest my entire life savings and more in that idea right there. Oh my God.
0: Instant diarrhea.
1: It would immediately be way more satisfying than the joke gum that shocks you.
0: Well, yeah, and you'll know to have your camera out because you know that first puff, they're gonna right in the middle of the street.
1: Are you kidding me? I would use that. Dude, I mean the amount of cigarettes I end up bumming because I feel bad for people. I would pay twice as much for a cigarette that would make sure that person never asked me for a cigarette again. For sure.
4: Have you ever gotten the prank cigarette? Not necessarily a prank cigarette, but it was a tiny little shard that you'd put on the tip of a cigarette. And as soon as you light it, it's like fireworks and it blows up in your face. Has that ever happened to you?
0: Isn't that on Wile E. Coyote?
4: That happened to me in Indiana because apparently that's all the fuck they have to do there.
0: Oh.
4: It was a big deal in the early 2000s.
1: Wow.
4: So if someone bummed a cigarette, they'd give him one and they'd shove this little, it looked like a pin, but maybe half an inch long, and you just shove it into the tip of the cigarette, hand it to your friend, and watch them light it and maybe record it. It doesn't kill you, but it blows up in your face. It's not fun.
0: I can think of a few people I'd like to use those on.
1: Yeah. I don't know. Maybe it's just the amount, there's the cigarette bummers. It's like, motherfucker, I know you make more money than I do. Why am I bumming, letting you have all my cigarettes all the goddamn time? It's not just for the homeless. I'm more likely to give the homeless people cigarettes at this point.
4: That's so funny. I went to college for one semester when I turned 18, and I hung out with all of the pothead, you know, musicians that didn't really go to class. And I had this grand idea that, hey, we don't have any cigarettes. We also don't have any jobs. Let's walk around campus and bum one cigarette off every single person we see. By the end of the day, we'll have a full pack. So it actually worked out amazingly. And I know you're probably hating me for saying this right now.
1: No, It's also because, like, if you're a attractive woman, then it's easy to bum, do anything you want. That's woman. That's called woman privilege. I firmly
0: that's
1: believe
0: female
1: in privilege,
0: woman privilege for sure. Yeah,
1: there is such.
4: So I walked around with my friend. My friend was a dude, though, and I was typically the one who would approach the person, like, "Hey, could I please bum a cigarette?" and act like an idiot. I was 18, and I was dumb as fuck.
6: Don't want to sound like a dick or nothing.
4: You talk like a fag, and your shit's all retarded. So I walked up to one dude and I was like, "Hey, could I please bum a cigarette?" And he went to give me one and he had pretty much handed it to me. His arm was extended, cigarette was in between his thumb and his forefinger, and I opened my pack like an idiot. And we had been working all day for free trying to get those cigarettes. So I opened it up and he goes, "Motherfucker, your pack's more full than mine. Fuck you." And he pulled back and I was like, "Oh shit. Okay, reconvene. We have to have a different strategy. We'll have to hide the cigarette pack. Just take this smoke and smoke it. Keep our cigarette pack in our butt pocket or something." It was funny,
7: you're
4: though.
7: Pushing I felt it.
4: But I get what you're saying. It's annoying. Now that I'm a responsible bill paying adult.
1: Yeah, well, it's just
0: responsible here.
1: It's I can't even imagine what it's like in Vegas, because even in like downtown Knoxville, it's just, you know, somebody sees you with a cigarette or smells it, they are all over you. So I get exactly what it's kind of.
0: Yeah, but that's what Vegas smells like, is garbage and cigarettes. That's all it smells like. And beer, maybe. But
4: yeah, we went to Vegas just last year, a year and a half ago. We went to Vegas, and if people talked to us, we just looked like we looked at them like we didn't speak English. We would look at them and kind of furrow our eyebrows and just then turn away and keep walking. Like, no.
0: I did meet the one cocaine guy, the Vegas cocaine guy, who's bloody nose, trying to get me to do a bump. He's like passing me a cigarette pack full of coca, I guess. We're just sitting there waiting for my cousin, and I'm like, "That's very nice, dude." And then he started talking about lizard people and all this. I'm like, "Oh my God."
4: We walked into this place and I said, "Hey, babe, let's go try to find aliens in Las Vegas." That was why we walked into, I think it was the Bellagio. We walked in. I'm like, "Let's find aliens here." We sit down at a bar.
1: I mean, I know it's kind of close to the border, but.
0: Yeah.
4: And this guy was like, "Hey," he just kept talking to Joe, kept nudging him. And Joe's like, "Yeah, okay." I was just watching, because Joe was awkwardly trying to not engage in the conversation. And then the guy dropped a pack of cigarettes very obviously and was like, look in here, while he's bending over. And Joe's like, "No, I get it, dude. Like, I'm not interested." And then he just kept talking about, "All right, lizard people and the CIA.
0: And then we were finally like, "Okay, my cousin's here. Okay, bye." Vegas cocaine guy. Yep.
1: Hey, well, that's kind of, I feel like Vegas, if you're, it's probably a 50-50 chance everybody in Vegas you run into is coked up, I would imagine.
0: Yeah, for sure.
4: Or an alien. I mean, to be fair.
0: Or
4: not
0: an
4: to
0: NPC.
4: Sound stupid, but
0: they got to populate that place somehow.
4: There's so
0: NPCs.
4: Much going on there.
1: Yeah. Okay, so we're past halfway with this. This is where what's his name? Garza shows up. At this point in the show,
3: I was on that No Jumper episode, and they brought up 9/11. I was like, "Well, you
1: inside
3: know,
1: John Zirk,
3: no,
7: Building 7,
3: no, you think that first, was an inside?"
7: So you're telling me the first building to ever fall from a kitchen fire is the.
5: Okay.
7: Why do you believe in dinosaurs?
3: We're gonna. Nicolas Cage paid $20 million for a fake Tyrannosaurus Rex skull. I will not sit here and let you shit on Nicolas Cage.
8: What would it take to get you to believe in a dinosaur?
7: They went from lizards to having feathers. That fucking drove me up the wall. Have you seen the Velociraptor? They made the Velociraptor gay.
1: What's your guys' thoughts on the dinosaur thing?
0: In general, dinosaurs,
1: like real fake.
7: Where the, what the, what freaking dimension is this little creature
4: 100%
7: from?
4: Planted here to make us learn something in elementary school. To make us think that our background is much different than it actually is. To completely distract. We had to do reports on dinosaurs. We had to research dinosaurs that probably never existed.
0: Isn't that fucking bizarre? All I know is that dinosaurs are not gasoline or oil. Dinosaur bones, whatever, fossil fuels. Go fuck yourself with that. I've convinced myself, and that means it's true. No, I don't think that dinosaur bones make oil. The bones in the Smithsonian are apparently plaster.
1: Fake.
0: So where's the real ones?
1: Yeah.
0: So what the fuck?
4: No, they were just planted
1: there
4: so that we would have something to be indoctrinated with.
1: Yeah, it was just a big fucking Universal Studios long con for a couple hundred years to get us to put up with, you know, 10 Jurassic Park sequels.
0: And oil prices, yeah.
4: Yeah, and the moon landing, same thing, so that we could put up with Apollo 13 and
1: think that space was super real.
4: Well,
1: I've been talking to Paul, the book guy on Twitter about the moon landing, and it's just like, I can't, he's red-pilled about the vaccines and about everything and about, you know, freedom versus tyranny, but he admits that Fauci's lying about science, but the moon landing shit is just a bridge too far for him because he's a NASA fanboy. And I'm telling you, NASA fanboys...
0: Moon landing was one of my first red pills. That's crazy.
4: Okay, so I kind of understand, and I will say this. My biggest fantasy, the best thing, my hottest fantasy is to fly a fucking spaceship in real space. I want aliens to abduct me and teach me how to fly their spaceship. I know that sounds dumb as fuck, and that's fine. I don't care. I know it's never going
1: to
4: happen.
1: I thought for sure when you said your hottest fantasy, I thought you were going to come full circle to the DP. I thought it was going to be like a full circle.
4: I want to be plugged up and airtight.
1: I want to be airtight
4: in a fucking alien spaceship, okay? Oh, flying it around outer space into a black hole, giggity.
1: This is either going to gangbangs or poop, but like...
6: piss!
0: What about piss?
4: I could fly into a black hole and fly out of someone's butt and be like, holy shit, it's the macrocosm, microcosm, this is amazing.
0: No,
4: like,
0: it's a Rick and Morty episode.
4: But I'd still be flying a spaceship.
7: It's not going to be a decent shit.
9: Yeah.
4: The fact like that spaceships probably don't exist is very sad to me. But
1: what doesn't exist?
4: Willing to get on board. Spaceships, because space.
0: It's fake and gay. Well, I mean, it's arguably fake and gay.
4: I mean, I think it's definitely gay. An ocean up there. Fag.
9: Gay Hitler.
1: Okay, I'll finish this up. Do you think we can still fly spaceships?
4: Hmm? Oh, sorry.
1: I don't know. Go ahead. No, I just don't think... I don't know. It's possible that the space shit is real, but everything they're showing us is fake. And is the reason everything they're showing us fake because they have way cooler real shit? Like, that's, I can't quite yet make the leap from all the stuff NASA shows us is fake, which I agree with. Most of it is. But I can't make that leap to, thus, the Earth is flat. That's where I have an issue. But I'm open.
0: Oh, you don't have to jump that far at all.
4: No, we're on the same page.
0: NASA's full of shit does not equal the Earth is flat at all. The space could just be something totally different. The space station shit with, you see them on the green screen and the straps and shit holding them up. Like, there's just too many things. There's too many questions to just believe what they're saying. I'm not saying it's not how they say it is, but why are you doing this then?
4: Yeah, but,
0: why are
4: okay,
0: there so many
4: so,
0: questions?
4: But
0: if
4: I can tap
0: true?
4: Into the, so the ISS has a repeater on it, which is for ham radio. So I can tune into that and hear it when it comes over us. I can hear the little radius of people who are able to send their little signal up and send it back down. I can hear people in Nevada, New Mexico, Arizona, Montana.
0: Do you think they could have a repeater on a very high-flying jet, though, too?
4: No, they could. I'm just saying that it definitely has to come over exactly at the same point that the ISS comes over. And that's totally fine. I get it on the app. But I don't know. There's something up there. And they're very serious about keeping it under wraps.
0: There's definitely shit up there, too, but
4: there's
0: so many questions about everything else that it makes you wonder what the fuck is actually up there then if they're lying about all this shit.
10: Scientists do science.
5: Balls. Fair enough.
11: I am pretty smart, yay.
1: I don't know.
0: You're attacking science.
1: I just know they're, I guess I'm agnostic on whether what's going out there in space. I just know they're lying to us. They're lying to us.
0: Exactly. Yeah, well, we're Earth-shaped fluid, but NASA is full of shit. That's where I stand.
1: Exactly. And as Kevin Bacon said in JFK, nothing, because I can't find the sound drop.
0: Fuck that one up.
1: Oh, well.
12: Hey, guys! Your mom took a shit and doesn't want me to see it!
1: Okay,
13: what up, retarded faggots?
7: Well, have you seen the Velociraptor? They made the Velociraptor gay! I grew up with Jurassic Park. They made the Velociraptor gay.
14: Oh,
7: they're gonna have DLCs and shit. I'm not buying this shit. These discs flying through space. You know?
15: Circa, it's not flat.
16: Faggots.
15: It's round.
13: Boner.
15: It's just easier.
7: You know what's funny?
15: It's goo coming together in the space.
7: What is the average man's IQ? Very low, right?
15: Shit. 105.
7: Is it very low?
13: It is
15: like 105, 107.
17: It's 100-ish.
7: It's extremely low, right?
17: Well, the average means that
15: relative.
17: They said 100 is the average.
7: Yeah.
17: So that's the 50th percentile.
7: Yeah, the average man thinks the Earth's a sphere. They laugh coming out of the Matrix. They laugh or they cry or they attack me. And you know what's funny? What is the most...
8: I don't care.
7: Dick, you have to care.
8: Flat.
7: But Dick, what is the most banned topic in history? It's flat earth.
8: No, it's talking about fat women.
7: No. Remember Joe Rogan? He had Neil deGrasse Tyson challenge Eric Dubay, and then they pussied out of the
8: debate.
7: Yeah,
8: have you ever heard Joe Rogan even hint at talking about how fat women are? No. The most banned topic on earth is talking about how fucking fat women are and how much fatter they're getting every fucking second of the day as the disc
7: you don't or like
8: the
7: Lizzo?
8: Globe or whatever is accelerating through space and time. That's who truly rules over us.
17: Nick
8: Fuentes and Ye are done with Jews. If they start going after the fat women, then they will earn my respect.
1: That's a crazy theory. Damn. That's a crazy theory right there. It's
0: that's
1: like
0: hilarious.
1: It goes like
4: women are expanding
1: the power
4: with the
1: structure
4: universe?
1: Of control goes from NASA to lizard people up to Jews, and then at the top it's fat women that you can't talk about.
0: Especially if they're fat. Of a certain skin color, you really can't touch them.
4: Are you talking about white? Because that's what black guys like the most.
0: No, I'm talking about a different color.
4: I'm just kidding. Yeah.
1: Speaking as a black man,
4: also serious.
0: Like Oprah Winfrey. Yeah, I'm not taking advice from a Oprah Winfrey. She doesn't seem to have any of her shit together.
1: Well, she gave us Dr.
0: She seems to just get paid a lot for some reason.
4: Thank you. I mean,
0: Dr. Phil looks like Kid Rock dressed up as Dr. Phil. There's a great meme on that.
1: The problem with Oprah is that she gave us Dr. Phil. I wasn't trying to use that as a defense for Oprah. Dr. Phil is the worst thing that ever happened to television outside of MTV once they got rid of music video. That really that set the stage for Honey Boo Boo and all that shit.
0: Ugh. Dude, I didn't know what that was for like 3 years after it started. I just heard people saying Honey Boo Boo. I'm like, why are you saying that? And then I found out it was a TV show about this fat little kid. Like, why is this a TV show?
1: Like a
0: show?
1: 6-year-old who's getting heart attacks.
0: Still not sure why it was a TV show, but it was.
1: Well, now they have that one on TLC that's like, well, there's one that's called like Little People or something. It's just a big family of midgets. And they have another one where it's.
0: Oh, see, I'd watch that.
4: I know that show. Yeah.
1: It's TLC.
4: They have like a couple kids that are not midgets too.
1: TLC is like a bad acid trip, man.
0: Need to watch exclusively midgets.
1: There's like My 600-pound Life on there, or whatever, My 1,000-pound Life. And they have the doctor on there going like, you need to stop the eating of the food. And they go, I've been dying and I exercise every day. And the doctor's like, no, you are lying to me. And they have this other show.
0: What the fuck?
1: They have this, it's just like, so they have like Down syndrome dating where it's like people with Down syndrome and autism like meeting up for dates. And it's just like, it's basically like the worst aspects of going to the circus. And it's like, they just put like weird people up and exploit them. And Dr. Phil started all
4: of this. Yeah, they're like, don't you want to be more invested in this? Do you want to devote more brain energy to thinking about how these people live their day-to-day lives?
0: Yeah, it's just a modern day freak show, except they don't call it the freak show. They call it MTV.
4: They just make you devote more time. It's not like you're just passing by at a circus like, huh, that's weird. You're actually watching, I don't know, 10 episodes in a fucking series about how they don't really live in a nursing facility, but they kind of do and are also dating.
0: But I'll give you this one. Is It Cake? Great show if you're hungover and high at the same time.
4: Yeah, if you're barfing in the toilet and you don't really want to change the channel. Have you ever heard of Is It Cake?
1: Yes. Is that the one where it's just like they don't know if it's a cake or not, and then they slice into it and it's a cake?
0: Yeah. Yep.
4: So the contestants, though, have to make the cake and then they put something else out there that looks exactly like that object. I found it one day after we had a bender of a couple weeks.
0: Yeah.
4: And I was just laying out and I saw, Is It Cake? Yeah. I was like, plums, let's put this on because I don't want to press any more fucking buttons. And I just laid down and I was like, babe, this show looks really cool. And we watched it and we were hooked. I think we watched a whole season of it and our kids. They gravitated towards it. They're like, can we come watch TV with you? They never do that. And we're like, yep.
1: Ooh, I have an idea for a competitive TV show. We make, we blindfold people and put headphones on them and play songs by various easy listening, repetitive kind of monotone rock bands. And then we asked at the end of each song, is it cake?
0: fucking perfect.
1: Yeah, that's most a great of the time idea. People will say, yes, that was cake.
4: Is it cake? Yes. It depends on when they were born. If they were born in the 90s, they might not know.
0: Cake's actually coming to our town in like a month or so. And
8: ugh.
0: Yeah, I actually like cake. One.
4: I like cake too, but they just talk their way through songs.
0: Yeah, I just know one song. Cool. He's going the distance. He's going for speed. Oh. Congratulations. I know that song.
1: Okay, well, that's
0: is that like, cake?
1: Yeah, but that's like they have way better songs than that.
0: I would hope so, but that's the one that got famous. So
9: how dare you?
13: Yeah. Gaga block block.
0: We talk.
8: Wow.
14: Yoo-hoo, shitheads. I just found a bag of fireworks in the men's restroom. Would you guys like to light them off?
13: All right, boys. Prepare to be dazzled.
8: Ow!
0: Hey, that was good timing.
1: That was great timing.
16: Yeah, I'm going knee-deep in that bitch.
1: Whoa. We're digging into the archives of sound drops here.
0: Yeah.
14: I don't even cry. Look at me. You're about to make tears come out of my face.
8: Fuck off.
18: I need to go to my quiet place.
14: This is bullshit!
16: Bullshit.
19: If other states are like...
1: Oh, whoops. Yeah, I don't know. I was about... Yeah, sometimes you got to catch yourself where you start going down dark paths.
19: The N-word. You know what the N-word is?
1: Yeah.
4: Where you said if you don't listen to legit bat podcast.
0: Oh, yeah, yeah. We had played around with a little bit of AI... And let's see if I can find it. So this is our illustrious 45th president.
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8: China.
0: It's not bad. It's pretty close.
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8: I just had a freaking psychological orgasm.
0: How about this one?
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0: Doesn't sound bad, right? It sounds kind of like Rogan. One?
21: 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This is Joe Rogan, and I'll be guest hosting on today's episode.
0: It does sound a little Kermit-y.
1: He sounds like Peter Griffin.
0: But it's not bad for AI. It was a first try. Like, good job, AI. That sounded pretty close to fucking Rogan.
1: And I'm assuming it's one that you didn't, like, feed in a bunch of hours to it. You just used, like, the...
0: No, it was one clip.
4: It was, like, five clips, maybe? Yeah.
0: No, I fed one fucking Rogan clip into it, and it came up with that.
4: I had to do five for Kamala Harris.
1: That's pretty good for one clip.
22: Wow.
0: Because I know if Ralphie's you put impressed. A bunch of shit, like, it'll get it, but, man, whatever. I don't have time for that shit.
1: Anytime I don't want to express how impressed I am, and I want Fauci to do it for me, I just...
22: Wow.
8: Nah, nigga.
22: What's going on?
1: Legit by Bat Podcast. What do you guys have? What's your next episode you got coming up for everybody for a teaser?
0: Ooh,
1: you
0: know? So that is, well, as long as I get a confirmation, it should be a one human vibration tomorrow. We've had her on before. It's been at least 2 years. But I haven't got any confirmation yet. So if I do, that'll be the next one. Otherwise, we got Nick Hinton scheduled for Friday.
1: Hell yeah.
0: So that should be fun.
1: Have you added, and this is the most important question, I saved the best for last. Have you added more farts to your fart board of your farts?
0: I have not, but I have recorded more. It's just kind of a process. I have to add some effects to it, you know, and compress and do all the shit and then put it in my soundboard. And I haven't gone... the trouble of actually fixing all the errors in my farts yet. So now it's the same farts, same ones, but
4: we went to a concert this weekend and stayed with his sister, and her daughter just turned 19, I believe.
0: Something like that.
4: Yeah, and she was like, Joe, come check this out. And we just had walked in the door and she's like, come listen to my farts. And she's playing farts for Joe that she's recorded and sends to a friend who's also a dude. She sends a dude friend farts and she's like, check this out. And she's like sitting at an In-N-Out and she's like, wait. And she's just like, dude, record me. And then Joe plays her his whole fart soundboard. And she's like, oh my God, that's the best. Send them to me.
0: Dude, my library. It's of a farts family thing.
4: Yeah. Farts are, yeah, they're
0: strong. It is a family thing. Like, I was not surprised at all that my niece had a fart library. I'm like, well, it sounds about right.
1: Definitely have already isolated and timestamped that clip for me to pull out of you saying, let me hear your farts. So that'll be forever.
0: Perfect.
1: And the as far as the, I mean, we did have a lot of board game talk, but I think that like now I'm gonna have to go back and pull those out and start playing with these old board games now. Other than Mousetrap,
4: you should start playing backgammon.
0: I was gonna say
4: you could dominate.
0: I'll have to find
4: somebody who
0: board.
4: Thinks they're really good at backgammon. Just try to dominate it, and then you can sneak up.
1: I used
4: on
1: to
4: them.
1: Play it a lot. Well, I've been trying to get backgammon into.
4: Oh, really?
1: I mean, I did
2: backgammon
1: like,
2: into
1: not a lot, but I used to play backgammon like as a kid. I just don't remember exactly how it goes. We played a lot more Mankala.
0: Me either.
3: Oh, I would love have to... chess.
9: Really? I didn't know that.
3: Yeah, that's because it's a lie.
0: I would have to do mushrooms again and then pull out the backgammon board so I'd remember how to do that.
1: That would make it so much more difficult in my experience.
3: Wow.
0: Well,
1: it's I did that. And I tried to read the rule book to update on everybody on the rules. This would be what you would say if you were watching.
3: You do not know what you are talking about, quite frankly. Okay. And I want to say that officially. You do not know what you are talking about.
1: That's...
23: Okay, no green.
1: Well, Joe, Jen of the Legit Bat Pocket.
0: You fucked that one up.
1: Hang
0: okay.
1: on.
0: I'm going to ISO
1: take
0: that
1: two.
0: Now.
1: Give me a take two. All right. All right. Here we go. Joe, Jen.
23: It's not a tumor.
1: Joe, Jen of Legit Bad Podcast. Thank you for coming by. We'll hopefully do it again very soon. And thank you for. I hope by next time you will have some farts added to your collection.
0: Oh, I apologize, but thanks for having us on, dude. We appreciate it. And yes,
1: I expect one new fart per show. That's your only homework.
0: Okay,
4: I'll try to add one too.
1: I can send you my farts.
0: Oh, please
4: hell
0: do.
4: Yeah, please
0: I
4: do.
0: Welcome it.
4: Yes.
1: I thought the rules were they had to be yours specifically. That's why I haven't yet.
0: No, not at all. We had a...
4: No, Joe's had people send him farts.
0: My friend
4: it's
0: Ghost
4: kinda weird,
0: sent me
4: kinda
0: one.
4: Cool.
0: I've had a couple people send me farts.
4: You already played Ghost Fart
0: yeah,
4: tonight.
0: Yeah, I did. But yeah. Because no, anybody, send me farts.
23: Funny.
1: Okay,
0: it is. I will never get tired of talking about poop.
23: We're going to talk about poop here.
0: Oh, that
23: we're
0: going to
23: talk about poop here.
0: Oh,
4: anyone who doesn't think poop is funny is an NPC. Think about that. Fair.
1: Now, what do you, I guess this is just maybe a follow-up question to that. What about people that have poop fetishes?
0: Mm. Like eating or just
4: also
0: playing?
4: NPCs?
1: So if you, so
4: there has
1: like,
4: to be a middle ground.
1: So the middle ground if is thinking like, it's funny, like on one level of the spectrum, on the, like all the way over on one side, you have people.
4: You just have to find
1: don't
4: it
1: think
4: funny.
1: Poop is funny.
4: That's
1: think
4: okay.
1: It's gross. And then on the other side of the spectrum, there's people that are into poop and play with poop and eat poop and rub poop and they're
4: yeah.
0: That's
4: also in pieces,
0: yeah.
4: That's people who make you think that poop is disgusting. They want you to think it's disgusting in one way or the other, but it's actually funny if you just lie somewhere in the middle.
1: Okay,
0: it's
1: so
0: funny because
1: you want to be dead
0: it's,
1: center. Like, what's the percentage?
0: Pretty yeah. much
1: 50-50.
4: No, I mean, 50-50. Okay, so the yeah. they wants to polarize us. I mean, not to get weirdly political, but. They want us to think everyone's either trans or everyone either hates trans. Meanwhile, people don't really give a fuck. They want us to think farts are not funny at all or everyone's eating poop. Meanwhile, farts are pretty funny and you can also live your day to day. That's just how everything works in the world.
0: And I say, if you want to eat poop,
23: eat it. It was all poop water.
1: Well, I think that's, I don't think I could have said it any better myself, even if I sat down and wrote a whole essay on it. So I appreciate you.
0: You probably could, but yeah.
24: I'll eat your ass.
1: I appreciate you diving deep into that. Tell everybody where they can find you and just how all your socials, because it seems like it's Legit Bat Pod on some things and then not on others. So I don't want to do it.
0: Yeah, the email's legitbatpod@gmail. Everything else is pretty much at Legit Bat. I'm not even sure what the fuck we're on anymore. We were talking about starting a TikTok. I don't know if Jen's got to that yet. We do have an Instagram, Facebook, which I don't really do a whole lot of shit on. YouTube, I don't do a whole lot of shit on. Rockfin and all podcast platforms. That's
4: okay.
0: Pretty much
4: yeah.
0: it.
1: And all
4: Legit
1: that'll be
4: Bat
1: linked in
4: on Instagram.
0: I did. I plugged the Instagram.
1: Now, see, my problem is I go to every time I look for you, I go to Legit Bat on Twitter, and then I'm like, oh, you guys don't have a Twitter. Is that right?
0: We are not on Twitter. It's just that's one why. More thing I don't have time to look at. Yeah.
1: Yeah. Well, it's a sewer, like everything is. There's right. at least stuff to look at on Instagram. The algorithm spits out like MILFs and dog videos and recipes and guys getting hit in the nuts is pretty much my algo on Instagram.
4: Sounds like reels on Facebook.
0: Ow, my balls.
1: Yeah. Yep. I like to keep it reels. All right. Thank you guys. Good night, everybody. This has been Abs and Six Pack episode 190 with Joe and Jen of Legit Bat. Have a good week. Oh, and until next week, leave me alone.
2: Okay, so until next week, leave me alone.
5: In the 70s, I was fucking 25 fat girls to get them to go get diet pills.
6: Boner.
5: All the fat girls in town was over at my house. I'd say, baby, go on over there and get them pills now and come on back over here. I mean, I had all the fat women in town bringing me speed in the 70s till they cut that out, you know. In about 73, Noah, you couldn't get no diet pills.
2: Balls.
10: What was a fun trip start turning into? Yeah, a nightmare.
24: This is the worst thing in my life.
10: I just felt the aura of what I had just done. I felt the magnitude of it. It had sunk in. Then the police came and the paramedics came. Then I kind of was sobering up and I was kind of like, yo, didn't I? Like, yeah, you up.
25: I was born a donkey.
26: It's the donkey of the day.
27: Christ bearer, according to the New York Daily News, cut off his penis. Mm-mm-mm. And then jump from a two-story building. I don't know what your life was like before, but I guarantee it was better than it is now. And I'm glad they couldn't reattach your penis, because you don't deserve it.
28: You cut off your penis. Everyone thinks you're a jerk. But the big question now, does it work?
10: It was nothing I was going to televise. Trust me, that's nothing I was going to be like, hey, guess what, guys? I chopped my d*** off. It's only 2 inches. Guess what, baby? Chopped my d*** off. She's only 2 inches now. No, that wasn't my intention, you know what I mean?
29: Here's the thing. This frantic, schizophrenic zeitgeist is going to continue for years and years and years. It's not going to back down in intensity or anything like that. There will be respite occasionally. $1 billion will be sent to the Black Foundation, and that will give Amazon time to rebuild its flame-engulfed warehouses. But over the next 10 years, small businesses are going to be destroyed. What's left is going to be this increasingly consolidating funhouse of mega businesses. And the tone of mainstream media is going to keep getting more and more hardcore until you straight up have Saul Alinsky shit being said on the news, the nightly news. It's going to become harder and harder to find independent media. Google is going to get worse. Search results are going to get worse. You're going to be thinking about something you heard months ago, about something that's contra to the narrative. You're going to look it up. It's going to be gone. And in general, the United States and Europe and your life and the internet is going to get more and more like a Hall of Mirrors nightmare. The weirdness and sinisterness of the mechanisms used to prevent people from realizing what's up are hard to pinpoint, hard to talk about. If you even start to have a conversation with somebody about it, you're going to sound like you're going crazy. The highest tier of reasoning that goes against the narrative that most people are capable of holding in their head for more than 10 seconds is, it's all the big businesses, dude. It's these corporations, bro. They want us to hate each other. Not saying that there's not a slice of truth to that. Dude, people are crazy, bro. You know what I'm talking about, because you see it on your Facebook feed, if you're still stupid enough to have a Facebook feed.

0: You don't need a mask. The mask is about compliance because they know Canadians like to do what they're told. So if they tell you you have to wear a mask, next they're going to tell you you have to contact trace. Then they're going to tell you you have to take the vaccine. And because Canadians like to do what they're told, they're hoping that everyone just complies. And then guess what, kids? Once you take your vaccine, like a dumb person that doesn't know any better, they're going to tell you, sorry, the vaccine isn't as effective as we thought it was going to be. So now you still got to wear your mask, still got to get contact trace, still have all the restrictions and social distancing, and still take your vaccine. And then what did you get out of all of this? You got a whole year where you weren't allowed to travel. Your business was closed. They took your rights and freedoms. They forced a vaccine on you. And what happened? The same amount of people died. Everything is the exact same. And now they're going to put you back on lockdown and bring it all the way till July of next year so they can do the same thing again. Bring you from July, August, and September, getting you off lockdown, but just to bring you back on lockdown again. If you idiots haven't figured it out yet, it's a perpetual cycle that you never get out of. And it's a way to take your rights, your freedoms, close your business, take your wealth. Why? So you become dependent on government. Why? If you're independent, the government works for you like it's supposed to. If you depend on the government to give you a paycheck to feed your family every month because they closed your business on you, now the government doesn't work for you. The government rules you. So instead of a middle class, we have the government, upper class, and the lower class dependents that rely on the government to survive. In other words, we have a slave class. And that's what they're trying to do. It's that simple.
1: If you have faith in science, it might be hard to understand why people would gather like this while a deadly virus ravages America. Similar protests are happening across the country.
2: A pregnant woman has been charged with incitement after police raided her Ballarat home. The 28-year-old live-streamed her arrest on Facebook after allegedly encouraging friends to attend a lockdown protest.
3: They're here, some of them, to protest against the government's powers to reimpose lockdown restrictions by decree. Some, of course, believe the pandemic is a hoax. There are those as well who see evil intent in the rollout of 5G technology. But it's the ones who are here to protest against a possible COVID-19 vaccine. Both traditional anti-vaxxers and those influenced by what they see and read online that have the scientific community particularly worried.
4: They're getting threats, fear, blackmail. They're doing everything they can to force us to say, okay, just give me the injection.
5: These protesters were not interested in social distancing. As activists held their rally outside the state capitol building here, many are openly dismissive of the science.
6: The number of new infections here in Germany has risen again, with more than 22,000 cases reported over a 24-hour period. That's despite almost 3 weeks of a partial lockdown. The increase comes as lawmakers in Germany voted to strengthen government powers for tackling the coronavirus crisis. In Berlin, police were forced to break up a protest by thousands of demonstrators who defied calls to wear masks and keep a distance.
5: The crowd here was not just angry, there was also a patriotic fervor, and many who feel that staying at home is somehow un-American.
7: New rules and regulations. For a while now, we've had to wear these masks both outside and inside. Now the newest restrictions include a curfew that all restaurants have to close after 6 p.m. and gyms and pools are also closed.
8: Water cannon and pepper spray deployed by police to disperse the demonstrators. Thousands gathered near the German Parliament building, a crowd including anti-government protesters, coronavirus skeptics, and members of far-right groups. Many were not wearing masks or maintaining social distancing. They were protesting against coronavirus restrictions, which they see as a violation of their civil rights.
9: And new rules are going into place to slow it down. That's led to violent protests in places like Italy.
10: One force has amplified these protests.

0: scientific advisors.
1: A number of these protesters chanting freedom, hurling abuse at the media as well as the police.
2: From Texas to Virginia, protests erupting as states extend stay-at-home orders.
3: Tens of thousands of protesters amassed in the center of Leipzig to protest against nationwide coronavirus lockdown measures. 27 separate demonstrations, gatherings, and rallies were registered with the city, many organized by the Lateral Thinkers, a movement of corona deniers and critics. Yet other groups, such as far-right movements and conspiracy theorists, were also said to have taken part.

0: don't protest. Go home. Stay at home. Follow the rules. And then you'll be able to do all the protesting you like at some point in the future.
1: It's Abs in a Six-Pack. We're broadcasting live on this Wednesday, December 16th. I'm joined by Larry Pinkney. Back again. Good to talk to you again, Larry.
2: It's always a pleasure. I hope you are well. You and yours are well and safe and strong.
1: So far, so good on this end. How are you doing?
2: Same thing. Maintaining, my brother. Maintaining.
1: Awesome. In the messages we were sending back and forth a little while back, you said you were in the fight with the legislature to make sure that the election is secured. If you want to elaborate on that, if you're at liberty to, I don't know if you are, but.
2: Well, I'll just say this much. In a little battle with a certain election official who seemed to be extremely, well, I'm being diplomatic, didn't seem to be, but was in fact condescending, arrogant, evasive, etc., about the election process. It's not something that was unexpected in view of what we're dealing with nationwide today, but I'm working on that and have contacted some other people with respect to that. Hey, the struggle goes on, and if they think we're going to give up, they must be out of their minds.
1: Well, I saw Trump retweeted Sidney Powell. I guess it was yesterday, maybe mm-hmm. not the day before. Mm-hmm. And it was basically, it wasn't Sidney Powell. Sorry, I'm incorrect. It was Lynn Wood. And Lynn Wood said basically that the governor of Georgia and the attorney general of Georgia, it's like Trump tried to give him a chance, but now they're going to wind up in prison, was the gist of the tweet. And Trump retweeted that. So that's pretty interesting.
2: Well, you know, the fact of the matter is that the governor of Georgia it has very deep connections to Dominion, as I'm sure you know.
1: Yep.
2: And you know, money, especially big money, taints people. Though he was probably tainted to begin with, but
1: he probably licks taint.
2: Yeah. yeah, you got that right. So you know, as I said, if they think we're going to give this up, they're out of their minds.
1: Yeah, and despite the media claims of no, well, it started off, what was it? It was no proof of voter fraud, and it was no proof of widespread voter fraud, and the baseless claims are more and more shaping up to be a lot less baseless. But we have, just to name a few things, the entire chain of evidence of fraud caught on video in Georgia. We have thousands and thousands of sworn affidavits, which means people are risking penalty of perjury and jail time if they're lying, which I don't think mm-hmm. they are, mm-hmm. Claiming fraud. We have even the governor of Georgia, it looks like, was getting some, like you said, some financial incentives from Dominion and possibly the CCP.
2: Right.
1: And then a month before the election, through a Swiss bank account, the Chinese government sent $400 million directly to Dominion.
2: Right.
1: But yeah, I do have a nice little supercut of the media's talking points on this.
2: Well, you know,
3: sore loser, president.
1: Oh, sorry. Go ahead. My bad.
2: I was just going to say that the fact of the matter is that it has already been shown and demonstrated Dominion had direct contacts with the Chinese Communist Party / government. You know, mm-hmm. to the tune of at least, as you said, $400 million. So anyway, and then you add to that the what I call the Joe and Hunter Biden Kamala Harris cabal. It's like, what in the hell is going on here? But anyway, go ahead, brother. Sorry.
1: Yeah. No, we'll come to Joe and Kamala soon enough.
3: Sore loser. President Trump casting doubt on the legitimacy of the election with no evidence.
4: I see no evidence of voter fraud.
5: There have been no irregularities.
6: Bogus allegations of voting irregularities.
7: There's no evidence.
8: No evidence whatsoever.
9: There is no evidence. This is a fantasy.
6: And they might be surprised to learn that even after her death, Deborah Jean Christensen still managed to register to vote and then cast a ballot.
7: In Antrim County, ballots were counted for Democrats that were meant for Republicans, causing a 6,000 vote swing against our candidates.
8: There are hundreds of reports of our poll watchers being intimidated and unable to do their job.
10: So $55,000 for 5,000 votes popped in against eager Biden.
11: That's right.
12: To be clear, there is no evidence of widespread voter fraud. There isn't evidence of little-scale voter fraud.
6: Mr. Blalock was a mailman for 33 years until he passed away in 2006. James Blalock cast a ballot in last week's election.
8: Republican poll watchers were denied their legal right to monitor the election with poll workers blocking windows and padlocking doors.
13: They don't have enough GOP people in there, and they won't let us in. It's complete nonsense.
14: It was clear that Detroit city election workers were scanning and counting ballots for voters whose names did not appear in the voter roll.
15: There is, of course, no evidence of any widespread voter fraud of any kind.
16: No evidence. None.
17: Have you seen any evidence of fraud, any irregularities even, in the vote counting in Pennsylvania?
18: No, and I think that statement is accurate.
19: They will not allow us within 30 to 100 feet to supervise the ballots being counted.
20: I have a citywide watcher certificate.
21: It's not for this location.
20: No, it's not for this location. It is not. This is the city of Philadelphia.
22: We're there, supposedly observing, but we can't see.
19: And I will tell you, there is corruption at the highest level in the city of Philadelphia.
23: Tell us how many ballots approximately went through that process that you had no chance to observe?
22: About 125,000, maybe more.
24: If the question is, are the Democrats stealing votes in Philadelphia? My answer is the Pope Catholic? We need to be very clear and precise about this. There is no evidence at all.
25: Actually, there is none. There is no evidence.
26: There's no evidence of that.
27: Absolutely no evidence.
28: Kirk Hartle said he was surprised when he found out his wife, who died in 2017, had sent in a mail-in ballot.
29: I was surprised because she passed away 3 years ago.
6: What about Linda Kessler of Nicholson, Georgia? Linda Kessler died in 2003.
30: And they mailed out the ballot and somebody took my ballot.
31: I personally dealt with Ms. Stope. We reviewed the ballot and in our opinion, it's her signature.
32: There's no evidence of voter fraud.
33: The lack of any significant irregularities anywhere.
8: We have received over 100 incident reports of irregularities.
6: On your screen right now, you will see the names of other deceased voters. As of tonight, there aren't enough of them to alter the outcome. That could change as we learn more. But for the moment, the point is, they exist. They are dead, but they voted anyway.
1: So the meme has become, even Jeffrey Epstein voted for Joe Biden.
2: Well, you know, if they had it their way, I'm sure he did or would have. So, you know, it's no doubt about that. And, you know, as hilarious as this is, it's so, as you know, it is so incredibly serious. I mean, what we're talking about here, brother, is not just a matter of votes for one candidate or the other. Let me be clear. As you well know, I'm a strong supporter of President Trump. However, even if the scenario was reversed, I would be insisting that, you know, dead people cannot vote. I would be insisting that non-citizens, that they must not and cannot vote. I would be insisting that these Dominion machines be audited, every last one of them. There have already now been examples, proven examples, of many thousands of votes, okay, that were mysteriously flipped from none other than President Trump to Joe Stalin Biden. And, you know, I really think that people need to understand that we're not only talking about the integrity of the voting system, and we're not only talking about the fact that we are, well, how can I put this diplomatically? We're also talking about illegal conduct, as we heard in what you just played. And this played out all over the country, especially in the swing states. But let me say this. I believe most importantly, what we are talking about is the national security of this republic. I repeat, the national security of this republic. This is what should be deeply concerning to everyone. But of course, the quote unquote Democrats, who are the most undemocratic mob of swine that

0: is underwater.
1: Yep.
0: Okay? So what we're talking about is merely the tip of the iceberg. Common sense should tell people that. And you don't have to be a rocket scientist or a mathematician to figure that out. But again, I repeat, these neoliberal, smug, self-righteous, neoliberal, fascist Democrats, and I don't use the word fascist lightly, believe me. I call them fascists because their actions are fascistic. Anyway, we have got to be deeply concerned about the national security of this republic. We must not allow this to stand. We cannot and will not allow this to stand. I don't give a damn who they install. I don't care if they install Joe Stalin Biden or the black hating Kamala Harris. What do I care? Neither one of them represent the integrity and will of the majority of people. And you know what? Even if it were not the majority, I think it is, but even if it were not, this is obviously obscene and needs to be addressed now.
1: Yet Kamala couldn't even get 2% of the vote from the Democrats in the
0: Well,
1: primaries.
0: Kamala Harris, as you may recall, as the congresswoman from I believe Hawaii, Tulsi Gabbard pointed out,
1: Yes.
0: and during the debates, quote unquote debates, Democrat debates, that Kamala Harris had done more damage, and I mean serious damage, to black families in California, where she was a prosecutor. Okay, when I say damage, I mean in locking up people, separating families, destroying families, etc. But then add that to the fact that Kamala Harris is herself. How can I put this diplomatically? Well, let's say her quote unquote integrity leaves much to be desired, considering the fact that she herself during the Democrat debates strongly indicated that Joe Biden is a racist. Yet, what did she do? She turned around and, oh yes, I'll gladly be your vice president. That is not only hypocrisy, that is obscene. That shows, I mean, how more blatant can one get? But I'll leave it at that.
1: I do. I was able to find the clip I think you're referring to. Hopefully, this is the one when Tulsi just bodied Kamala in the debates.
2: As the elected Attorney General of California, she put over 1,500 people in jail for marijuana violations and then laughed about it when she was asked if she ever smoked marijuana. And I am proud of that work. She kept people in prison beyond their sentences to use them as cheap labor for the state of California. And I am proud of that work. Innocent people, you actually blocked evidence from being revealed that would have freed them. And I am proud of that work. And the people who suffered under your reign as prosecutor, you owe them an apology.
1: That was a little edited, but
0: No, that was the clip.
1: that
0: That
1: was the
0: was the
1: clip.
0: clip.
1: Yeah, no, Tulsi actually, just as a sidebar, she not only in the last week she introduced a bill into Congress that would ban that would make it to where biological women are the only people that can compete in women's sports and vice versa, which I think is a good thing.
0: Me too.
1: I have no problem if you identify as another gender, but when it comes to sports, especially when like fighting, like UFC, you see like a biological male beating the shit out of, women. I think I have a problem, big problem with that. But then today, Tulsi also introduced a bill to repeal the Patriot Act, and she has some support across party lines. I think Rand Paul and a couple others. I don't think that'll
0: Good.
1: go anywhere, but I like that she's trying,
0: Yeah, well, I of all the so-called Democrats, brother, the only one that I have any respect for has to be Tulsi Gabbard. Now, I'm a
1: She's
0: strong
1: great.
0: Trump supporter, but right is right and wrong is wrong. So I have to respect that woman. I really do. She calls it as it really, really is.

0: I give her her kudos. I give her her credit. Lord knows I wish she'd become an independent or switch parties or something. But anyway, we need her just like we need Rand Paul. And we really do. It's but I guess most of all, what we really need is each other. On Twitter, and for anyone who doesn't know, they can find me on Twitter at reality underscored one, meaning the number one. But on Twitter, I see from time to time people throwing their hands up. Oh, we've lost. Oh, it's like, shut up. It just get a grip. The fact of the matter is, okay, and I reminded them of the Battle of Bladensburg. Feel free to look it up. But the Battle of Bladensburg was where, and Bladensburg, as in Bladensburg, Maryland, okay, where the British colonial troops literally routed the Patriots, routed them, burned down the White House, burned it down, and other government buildings. Now, did the Patriots say, "Oh, it's over. Oh, God." No. No, they didn't do that. They regrouped, they came back, they fought more, and ultimately we won. All right, our country, our republic. So, with all due respect, for all those sunshine patriots out there, please go somewhere else, get a grip, please. Struggle is long and protracted, and this is extremely serious.
1: I don't know if how into the Q stuff you are, but you talk to certain people that I know, and they think, even when it was announced, although it wasn't official, the media called the election for Biden, and people I know that are real into Q were like, "Oh, this is all part of the plan." Dr. Steve Pachinik says that it was a sting operation, as well as other military intelligence. This was a sting operation to root out the fraud and catch them in the act. We had all the real ballots watermarked, and this is how we're going to get all the sealed indictments unsealed and do the mass arrests of the deep state and yada, yada, yada. I hope that's true. But it seems like we're at a point now where we're running out of time for that,
0: Well, bro, people need to stop coming up with BS. All right, I heard the interviews that Pachinik did. All right, and I'm saying, okay, look, dude, where are these mass arrests? And anyway, why would you even be announcing this? Let it happen, or as the Beatles used to say, let it be. Okay, I'm with all due respect, we need to stop dealing in pipe dreams. Now, I hope it's true too, but if it is, I don't want to hear about it. I want to see it. All right?
1: Bingo.
0: And that's the bottom line. So this is to me what patriots need to concentrate on. That's why patriots, so many, or not so many, but too many, get sidetracked. Oh, well, this will happen. It'll happen if we make it happen. We have to make it happen. Only 3% of the colonists, all right, of the 13, only 3% of them actually fought the British, all right, Empire. 3%. Think about that. And yet we still won. And it yes, it was grueling, it was long, it was horrific. But you know what? That's what struggles about, especially when you're fighting for quote unquote freedom for your republic, for the integrity of the republic. That's what it's all about. We got to stop. I don't know. Sometimes I think some folks have become so brainwashed, brain dead, and just dumbed down that they keep looking for Superman. Well, we're the supermen and the superwomen. Us, we patriots. We're the ones who need to make the difference. Then they get all surprised about, well, the media saying, what the hell do you expect the media to say for crying out loud? They are obviously complicit. They are obviously Biden supporters. They're not objective in any way, shape, or form. And yet, and I'll quote something that CNN, aka the Clinton News Network, or ABC, CBS, MSNBC, or any of the rest of those slime vomit stream.
1: They even get the news now is pretty bad.
0: Even Fox News, it exposed itself. All right, and we so we need to stop, you know, being sidetracked. We should be clear and determined about what our objective is. And our objective is not to allow this coup, because that's what it is, this coup against not only the president, all right, President Trump, but first and foremost, against this republic. We must not allow this coup to stand. Very simple. And there's a lot of things we can and should be doing. And I keep saying to my brothers and sisters of all colors on Twitter, be creative. Be creative. Have we lost our creativity? Be creative. And by the way, the rhinos are now showing who they really are. Okay, great. Now we know. There's no question. No question. So, again, I get, you know, very passionate about it, but that's where I'm coming from.
1: I'd put McConnell in that category of rhino.
0: Oh, I just did a tweet today. I just put you know, I did a tweet. I did a reply to something that he sent out, and I told him, with all due respect, sir, you are a rhino, a traitor, a betrayer of both this republic and of the president. There's no doubt about that. Stop playing these games. We're tired of the games. And that's why, because we're tired of these games, that's why the deep state, the globalists, the media, all of which are all joined together, joined at the hip, all right? That's why they hated Trump, because Trump would not play that game, or at least not to the extent that they wanted him to, so they hate him. Oh, he's a racist. Really? Just what the hell is Joe Biden? Oh, you know, say, give me a break. Biden talking about, you're not black if you don't vote for me. Well, that's the most racist statement I have heard in the 21st century. Sounds like it came out of the mouth of the Grand Dragon or the Imperial Wizard of the Ku Klux Klan. Okay, so we need to be real, and we can win this, and we will ultimately, however long it takes, and no matter what they do, ultimately, we will win. I told someone else today, with all due respect, on Twitter, please stop laying down. Please stop saying, oh, it's over. Just stop it. That's not how you win struggles. It's long, it's protracted, and we've got work to do. Lots of it.
1: It seems like Trump is confident. Or maybe at least is acting like it. It seems like he has a couple more tricks up his sleeve, I would argue.
0: Well, I don't have any doubt about that. You know, Trump is no idiot. He's never been an idiot, even though the vomit stream, lame stream, so-called mainstream media always tried to, put him to pontificate about that. Saying, oh, he's this, he's not, blah, blah. Okay, yeah, I have no doubt that President Trump has some quote-unquote tricks up his sleeve. However, what I'm emphasizing is we need to have some tricks up our sleeve. And one of the biggest tricks needs to be an open trick, an open secret. We're not going to sit back and tolerate this. We're not. They need to know, and by they, I'm talking about the media, the deep state, the Democrats, the rhinos, they all need to know. We're not going to sit back and just allow ourselves to be steamrolled. Uh-uh. No way.
1: Yeah, well said. Going back to Biden for a second, I'm sure you heard one of the tapes that came out from the laptop of Hunter Biden's phone call, like crying about how he's under investigation and a Chinese agent that he was working with on a huge multi-million, if not billion-dollar deal, just ended up disappearing, and he's freaking out on the phone. So it's not like we have all the proof that the Bidens are heavily compromised by China, but the the media, you know, for a while was saying, oh yeah, well that's like, you know, that's, there's no proof of any wrongdoing. They were just parrot what Biden already is saying. Like any Biden gives out the talking point, or the DNC does, or whoever, and then they just repeat it word for word.
0: Yeah, that's because they're not reporters. They are repeaters. I let me say that again. They are not reporters. They are repeaters. They're not journalists. They're repeaters. They regurgitate whatever their masters put out. So, you know, this is something a person would have to be an unmitigated fool not to realize that. I call him Joe Stalin Biden, but whatever. Some people call him Joe China Biden, but we can all call him what he is. He's a crook. He's a criminal. He would make the mafia, all right, green with envy. And, you know, when people say, oh, you know, well, there's no proof. There's tons of proof. I mean, my God. So, those people are simply, we don't have time to pay attention to them. We know that. We need to keep pressing on, keep pressing on, keep pressing on. You know, the media, and I don't even call them, I really shouldn't call them the media, because basically all they are is the propaganda arm of the Democrat, deep state Democrats. That's all they are. They're mockingbirds. I often use that expression, the mockingbird. There's no media, okay? And they kind of remind me of, and I tweeted this a couple of weeks ago or a week or whatever. I said that they remind me of the group of people in Germany in the 1930s and 40s. And it certainly was not all Germans by any means. But they remind me of the group of German citizens who said, there are no concentration camps. No, we wouldn't do that. No, just in total freaking denial, okay? Yeah. And this is what they remind me of, you know, and it's not only disgusting, but it's intolerable, and most importantly, it's totally unacceptable, totally. And we have to stand up. Now, we keep talking about our president, and I love him, all right? He's imperfect. None of us are perfect. I have great respect and admiration for him. But we, as patriots, need to be creative and stand up, resist, and do not comply.
1: Yeah, I want to get into compliance here in a minute, because complying, I think, with these lockdowns is a big problem. But just wrapping up on the Biden thing, you probably have seen this going around on the social medias, but the supercut comparing the media's coverage of the supposed Biden wrongdoing compared to when it was announced that Biden and Hunter are under investigation. It's a pretty funny dichotomy there.
2: I just want to deal in fact, because there is so much speculation out there, and there is zero evidence that Hunter Biden or Joe Biden did anything wrong here.
3: We should note, again, you and I have said this in the air many times, there is no evidence that Joe Biden involved in any wrongdoing.
4: Of course, want to note that there is no evidence that Joe Biden or Hunter Biden has done anything wrong.
5: I just want to reiterate.
6: And let's be clear for the viewers.
7: There is no evidence Biden did anything wrong.
8: I'll note again, because it's important.
9: There is no, I repeat, no.
10: There is no evidence that either Biden did anything illegal.
11: There's been no evidence. There was no evidence.
12: There's no evidence.
13: There is no evidence.
14: There is not an iota of evidence.
15: No evidence Biden did anything wrong.
16: There's really
17: no evidence
18: that Joe Biden
19: did anything wrong.
20: Nobody's ever accused there's no
21: evidence whatsoever that Joe Biden did anything
22: wrong.
23: Got that?
24: Joe Biden did nothing wrong.
25: Hunter Biden did nothing wrong. Biden.
1: So then after the investigation's announced, guess who they blame it on, Larry?
0: You tell me, brother.
1: Russia.
0: Well, you know, isn't that interesting? Yeah, I've heard that. They called that Russian disinformation.
1: Yeah,
0: and,
1: I get that.
0: You know, it's if it weren't so dangerous and pathetic, it would absolutely be funny. But it's not funny. It's very serious. And again, I go back. I think that Goebbels, the former minister of propaganda of the Third Reich, I think that Goebbels would be green with envy if he were alive today and looking at the so-called U.S. media. This is beyond the pale, all right? Or as we say in the hood, is off the hook, okay? This is not. It's almost unbelievable. It's called cognizant dissonance, okay? Yeah. Where people, you see the evidence, you know it's there, you deny its existence, and you say, move on. We're going to move on, all right, but not in the direction that they are expecting.
1: Hell yeah.
24: Nothing wrong.
25: Hunter Biden did nothing wrong. Biden's
5: secret emails.
3: A really fishy story.
5: The Post claimed that the emails were found on a laptop computer that was brought to a repair shop in Delaware in the spring of 2019.
6: The FBI is now investigating whether those alleged Hunter Biden emails are actually connected to a larger foreign intelligence operation.
12: They may be related to a foreign intelligence operation.
13: Foreign intelligence operation.
16: Foreign intelligence.
17: Foreign intelligence.
16: Foreign intelligence operation.
5: For all we know, these emails are made up.
18: The information found on the laptop may be part of a Russian disinformation campaign.
6: Part of a Russian disinformation effort.
18: Described by many intelligence experts as having hallmarks.
19: All the hallmarks of a Russian.
5: Russian disinformation
19: campaign.
5: This is a classic example of the right-wing media machine.
1: So they're working overtime. I don't think it's working. I think it's starting to backfire, honestly.
0: Yeah, well, it's going to continue to backfire, especially in the next, I'd say, week to 10 days, all right? It is already beginning, because you can deny, deny, deny. As Abraham Lincoln is purported to have said, you know, you can fool, you know, some of the people some of the time, but you can't fool all the people all of the time. And obviously, I'm putting that in my own quotes, but essentially, that's what he is purported to have said, and he's correct, okay? The propagandist vomit stream media is working overtime. But yes, I agree with you. It is backfiring, and it's going to backfire even more. All right. But again, my brother, I keep going back to us, what we need to be doing. And I expect nothing less of this vomit stream propaganda arm than to do precisely what they're doing. Think about it. Their livelihoods are on the line. All right? They would roast in hell before they told the truth. All right? And then when the truth hits them, which it really already has, but when it becomes undeniable, watch them claim, well, we didn't know. We were just doing our job. We were just, okay? They are the Goebbels. And again, I'm talking about Josef Goebbels. They are the Goebbels.
22: Following orders.
0: That's right. Just following orders, all right? And, you know, this is what we the people, I don't care if we're black, white, brown, red, or yellow, stand the hell up and understand that what is at stake, all right? It's not just our lives, it's our entire republic. These people must be resisted. Not only resisted, but we've got to reverse this. And I believe we can. I really do. The power of the people. Everyday, ordinary, black, white, brown, red, yellow people. The power. And a lot of them, I admit, a lot of them are totally brainwashed. All right? But let me go back and remind you that only 3% of the colonists actually fought in the Revolutionary War. But who won? We did.
1: Damn straight. I want to, before we wrap up, talk about COVID, and not so much COVID itself, because I'm of the opinion that it was lab created and that it's not very deadly. It was just an excuse, a long planned excuse to bring in the Great Reset and all that. But I want to focus more on Trump being the hope to end, like, regardless if you're listening to this and you hate Trump or love Trump, I think it's fair to say that Trump is like the only option, the only hope of America not going into full on lockdown commie mode. Biden's saying he's going to implement 100 days of a federal mask mandate, and I guarantee you that's the start and not the end of it. We're going to see more and more small businesses shut down. We're going to see everything go in. Every small business, the middle class is going to continue to vanish while the Bezoses and Gates and, Tim Cooks and Zuckerbergs keep getting more and more money. I think the number is American billionaires have all more than doubled their wealth under the lockdowns. Mm-hmm, so mm-hmm. Whatever you think about Trump, love him or hate him, I think he's the best chance of stopping this total crazy lockdown. Like, what's Trump always say? The cure can't be worse than the disease, referring to the lockdowns.
0: He's correct. And to me, quite frankly, from my own perspective, the fact of was it okay for Nancy Pelosi? Remember how Pelosi said she was set up when she went to her hair? All right. I was set up! They took a photo of me. They shouldn't have been running those cameras. Okay, I didn't have a mask on. Okay, what the hell? You caught me, but I was set up. Or then the governor of Michigan, that woman, what's her name? And
1: Schumer, as I call
0: her. Yeah, you got that right, and that's being diplomatic. But you know, the fact of the matter is that we're dealing with hypocrites. And I think an increasing amount, no matter what their position is or is not on the lockdowns, hey, what's good for the goose is good for the gander. Now, damn it, take it all the way across the board or back off. All right? And I keep saying this, and I'm going to say it and keep saying it, they are neoliberal fascists. They are fascists, all right? And they're functioning under they're using or utilizing the quote COVID-19 unquote. All right. That's what they're utilizing. Oh, we can do this. We can do that. Bandwagon. Okay. Then it should apply to you too. And your families too. All right. Not just everyday you won't do this. And I do believe that if Biden or any of his other criminal friends try this, it's going to backfire like you've never seen before. 1776 all over again, but only on steroids this time.
1: I think if Biden does, and I'm not sure it's going to happen, but if Biden does somehow end up taking office, Biden Kamala, then the resistance will double or if not triple, because when your freedoms start getting visibly taken away, then more and more people are going to resist than are now, when it's not just your idiot governor. I do, now since you bring up Pelosi and all these I've been saying send the governors to Guantanamo Bay, but since you bring up Pelosi and some of the governors, there's a supercut of that.
2: An 80-year-old part-time Napa resident called Nancy Pelosi can be seen slinking through a San Francisco hair salon. Because due to coronavirus regulations, salons in San Francisco are closed for indoor services.
4: As it turns out, it was a setup. So I take responsibility for falling for a setup. I think that this salon owes me an apology.
7: You went to the gym yesterday and Twitter lost its mind.
8: I don't get it, but we'll move on with our lives. The gyms are all closed now, Allison.
17: I did not for a moment think there was anything problematic because I knew the dynamics. And again, I have to stay healthy so I can make the decisions for the people of this city.
1: Nobody else is allowed to stay healthy, though.
23: Did Governor Michelle Lujan Grisham play by her own rules when she ordered non-essential stores to shut down and lectured all New Mexicans to stay home? A non-essential business opened so she could buy jewelry.
26: Where's the First Lady? Has she engaged in non-essential travel? What is your response to people who say the stay-at-home order and non-essential travel bans aren't being abided by your family?
27: So I'm just not going to answer that question. It's inappropriate, and I find it reprehensible.
28: For New Jersey Governor Phil Murphy, letting people go to church was just too dangerous, but protesting?
9: fine.
10: Are you concerned about a spike in cases when you combine reopening and the protests?
11: I think you have to be, but the alternative, it's not feasible. I don't see it.
9: Certain parts of the First Amendment are better than others.
2: In Michigan, over this past weekend, Governor Gretchen Whitmer's husband decided to violate his own wife's orders by traveling across the state to use his boat. When the marina told him they could not put the boat in the water, Gretchen Whitmer's husband let them know that his wife was the governor. Don't you know who I am?
14: And as you know, haircuts, certainly not essential during this pandemic, unless you're the mayor of Chicago. A photo recently surfaced of Chicago Mayor Lori Lightfoot posing with a hairdresser after getting a haircut. Now, she has defended herself, saying that she needed a haircut because she is the public face of the city.
15: Debbie, getting your roots done is not...
1: I love the memes comparing Mayor of Chicago Lori Lightfoot to Beetlejuice, because there is a striking resemblance.
0: To put again, you're being very diplomatic. Frankly, I think that Beetlejuice is far superior. But go ahead, yeah, you know.
15: Debbie, getting your roots done is not essential.
20: The state has launched an investigation into the nail bar in Beaumont following a visit from Mayor Becky Ames. Ames said, quote, "As an elected official, I am held to a higher standard. I regret my action that day. I did not intend to take personal privilege while asking others to sacrifice, and for that I am truly remorseful."
21: You know, I went to Virginia Beach, as I just explained. I've always tried to accommodate people that want to take pictures, and I was unprepared. This is not just about me. This is about all Virginians, and it's about their public safety. And so I will continue to offer guidelines as to what's in everybody's best interest.
1: That's the worst of them right there, Governor Northam.
0: Yeah, I wonder how the blackface is doing. But go ahead.
1: Yeah. You know, he's, and then it's like Alex Jones went on that whole... it was funny, but it is a funny breakdown of a really dark thing where... Governor Northam was like, "Well, I think this abortion bill was taken out of context because after the baby's born, you know, we keep it comfortable. We keep it comfortable, and then a decision will be made about whether or not to keep it alive." He's talking about after the baby's already born.
0: Born, right? A decision will be made to kill it. Kill it. Okay? You know, again,
1: I don't think the government should be involved.
0: Why should the governor be involved? After all, I'm just one of y'all. Yeah, I'm a fascist. Show you right. You know, of course. I mean, you know, wake up, my brothers and sisters. I don't give a damn what your color is. You dig? Wake up. Take our republic back. We will not let these neoliberal, fascist, smug, self-righteous pieces of scum take what so many people have died for, so many people have sacrificed for. I'm going to give you an example, brother. I know we might be going over time, but you can edit. But, you know, hey, you know, a couple of weeks ago, that piece of slime, Kamala Harris, had the nerve, the unmitigated audacity of an alley cat to tweet about Rosa Parks. Rosa Parks, who put her life on the line, all right? Rosa Parks, who did not get on her knees with Willie Brown. Rosa Parks, who stood tall for not just black people, but for all Americans, all right? And this piece of Kamala Harris scum, who, by the way, I don't even consider to be a black American, I will call her a nominal, I repeat, nominal black American. Why do I say that? I say that because the woman's father is Jamaican, from Jamaica. Her mama is an East Indian Hindu. And in her formative years, where was she raised? Canada,
1: yeah.
0: In her formative years, you dig it? So, you know, let's be real. Sort of reminds me of Obama talking about he black. He wouldn't know black if it slapped him in the face. Because black is not just about color. It's about attitude. It's about experience. None of which these people, oh, they have an attitude, all right. But it's an attitude against we the people. Black, white, brown, red, yellow. Citizens. And I repeat, citizens of this country. sorry, brother, but I, you know, I just, it's your show, but I have to say these things.
1: No, I love it. I love it. I do have a, so I don't know what genius made this. I wish I could credit them, but Biden and Kamala, the whole campaign, have been saying how poorly Trump handled the coronavirus outbreak, and some genius cut in their accusations of what Trump's doing with proof that Fauci was actually the one doing it.
3: He's been behind the curve from the very beginning. The very beginning.
6: This is not a major threat. This is not something that the citizens of the United States right now should be worried about.
3: And he came up with all these cockamamie notions that, you know, this is going to go away. Don't worry about it.
12: Don't worry about it. Be more concerned about influenza.
13: He praised the transparency of the Chinese government.
12: Well, it's really a big difference with the Chinese this time now. They look like they're being quite transparent.
13: His flip-flopping on social distancing and wearing masks.
12: People should not be walking around with masks.
16: Don't worry about the coronavirus, he says. When the warm weather comes, things are going to get better.
13: Yeah. Oh, my God.
12: We are hoping, though it may not happen, that we will see that impact of warmer weather.
18: What'd he tell us? It will go away in the warm weather.
24: I think we might get a respite with the weather.
25: For one thing, I'm most concerned about, Whoopi, is misinformation. Listen to the scientists.
12: Hey, I was wrong.
1: Hey, I was wrong. I'm Dr. Well, Fauci.
0: You know what? I wish I could say that it was only misinformation, but what these fascists are putting out is disinformation. Misinformation can be either deliberate or, okay, it's not, all right? But disinformation is clearly deliberate. And this is what we're dealing. I mean, how do you control and frighten and manipulate people? You keep pushing the disinformation. You don't give any positives. Like, this is, it's like, as a proud Black American, one of the things that enraged me, all right, about so-called groups like BLM and Antifa, Klantifa, all right, they want to talk about and make hay about all the negative, anything negative that they can come up with about our country, our land, our republic, all right? But if you ask them, could you please give me some examples of the wonderful, incredible, great people of so-called color? Because I think white people have color too. I don't think they're transparent. But, you know, it's like they can't do that. They won't do that because it's all about disinformation. And I keep going back to Joseph Goebbels. That's what it's all about. So they should get all of them. Not only prison terms, but they should get the Joseph Goebbels Award. That's what
1: I think. There was a, I can't remember who it was, Goering maybe, in the Nuremberg trials testified that the best way, they were asking him when he was being tried, like, how did you get the German people to go along with all this? And he said, it's really easy. It doesn't matter whether you're in a Nazi regime or a democracy or a monarchy or anything. It's really easy. You just have to make the public afraid enough. And COVID is definitely doing the trick for that.
0: Yeah, I agree. But the problem for them is, and I don't know if they see it yet, but they should. You think they would by now. People are getting fed up. They're saying, you know what? Enough. We are fed up. We're going to die. But you know what? We're going to die on our feet. You're not going to take our livelihoods, our families, our freedoms. Screw that. Freak that. All right. And this is the neoliberal fascist Democrats have pushed the ball way across the line. All right. Which is one of the reasons I am convinced that they are working hand in glove with the deep state. They're not doing stuff incrementally. Hey, you're going to do this. It's like, excuse me, I'm what? And, you know, we need to be clear about the fact that we do not serve them. Let me repeat that. We do not serve them. They supposedly serve us. And maybe, not maybe, definitely, they need to be taught that lesson repeatedly. Repeatedly. Okay? That they are to serve us, not we are to serve them. And so I'm gonna stop it there. But I just, brother, you know, it's I believe we are on the verge of a wonderful, well, I don't know if I call it wonderful, but at least an exciting and perilous revolution in this country. In fact, I believe it has already begun, and they're gonna try to call everybody, oh, you racist! You support Trump. Well, you know what? They can kiss my black posterior. If I'm so racist, why was I a leader in the Black Panther Party? Hello? Why did I do 10 years in prison fighting for the freedom of everybody? Why am I the only U.S. citizen and Black Panther Party veteran in history to have ever self-authored successfully a case to the U.N.? Which, by the way, I think the U.N. has become a disgusting, sickening piece of globalism. All right? But, you know, they will say anything. I remember when I was a few years ago paying more attention to Senator Ron Paul, Rand Paul. Well, actually, it was both. But, you know, that everything I saw from the so-called liberal media, oh, he's a racist. Never backed it up. But he should have said, I'm going, ain't that a blip? You of the Democrats, you founded the damn Ku Klux Klan. You were behind the lynching and Jim Crow laws in this country. And you have the unmitigated audacity to call somebody a racist? It's all a game. It's all a game. Wake up, my brothers and sisters. I don't give a damn what your color is. Wake up. Understand the game. And then, you know, and then act accordingly. And that's why I ultimately strongly believe that we are in the midst of a serious revolution. They have no, by they, let me be specific, the deep state Democrats, their allies, the technocrat fascists, they have no idea what they have unleashed. They really don't. I think they acted a wee bit prematurely, and I'm very thankful that they did.
1: Oh yeah, you're right on that. It's. I think they had to roll out the global lockdowns ahead of schedule, and now even the UN has come out and admitted 3 or 4 million excess people than normal starved to death this year because of the lockdowns. And It's next year, it's expected to be 272 million starved to death because of the lockdowns. And if they're even being forced to admit that, I think that means they're a little worried. They're a little scared.
0: Well, and that also means that their numbers are actually, in reality, they're minimizing those numbers. If they right. say, you know, you know, multiply it times two or three, then you might get someone. I always tell people when they read the newspapers, if they read, I shouldn't be like that. But, you know, if you read the newspapers, okay, just reverse what they're saying and then go back and read it again. And somewhere in the middle, you just might find the truth. And that doesn't just apply to newspapers. It also applies to the television media, you know, the so-called mass media. Just reverse it, go back, and then try to read between them, and then you might come somewhere to the truth. But see, that's what I'm saying. Disinformation is what this is all about. It is, with all due credit to Alex. I know some people don't like him. I don't give a damn whether you like him or not. But there's certainly one thing right about, or more than one thing, but this is right. It is an info war. It is a battle of information. Or should I say, it is a battle of information versus disinformation. So, again, I got carried away. You know how I am, bro.
4: I was eating jalapenos during the break.
1: I love Alex. He's great. Now, what you were saying about just like see what the media is saying or what the newspaper's saying and reverse it, kind of unrelated, but it made me think of it's like the media films a video of a guy shoving a dude to the ground and then dumping trash on him, and they'll rewind it and play it backwards on the news, and it looks like he's, you know, helping the guy up and then picking up a bunch of litter.
0: That's the media. That's the media. You know, that's what they do. And, you know, it's funny. It is funny, but it's deadly. And that's the kind of stuff they do. All right. And an example, like they said there was this big fire and it happened in the U.S. Come to find out it happened in another country. It wasn't even here. But they do that stuff deliberately. And not only that, no one's held accountable. They need to be held accountable. With all due respect to my dear beloved president, President Trump, it is time to take decisive, unrelenting action. You have to follow in the footsteps of the late, great Abraham Lincoln, who did what he had to do to preserve the Union and its integrity. It's got to be. So, and you know, we're not asking for millions. If we get it, that's great. But remember, 3% of the population of the colonists were the ones who directly fought in the U.S., the American, I should say, Revolution. The American Revolution. Only 3%. All right?
1: Well, that's all it takes.
0: All right? Show you right. And we've already got over that. So we need to get busy, get down, and take care of business. I don't give a damn what the CNN, ABC, CBS, who cares what they say? They are repeaters, not reporters. They are purveyors of disinformation. Come on, let's get real. Let's link up with each other. And by the way, I want to throw this out real quick. Patriots, we're all going to disagree about something. You know why? Because we're not robots like the damn Democrats, all right, and the deep state. We should disagree, but please, brothers and sisters, when you disagree, do like Brother Malcolm said, do it in private. Do it in private. We'll work it out, all right? But when we come out, fight, we fight as one. One fist, one struggle, one people, the American people.
1: Well said, Larry. I always love talking to you. I think the Republic's going to survive. I do think whether or not Trump prevails, we'll make it out in the end. But hopefully he'll pull it off. And like you said, I think you were dead on when you said it's up to Patriots and not you can't trust it. Trust the plan or whatever, as Q would say.
0: Yeah, well, you know, all I can say, I tell you what the plan is. The plan is rise up and be a for real patriot. Not a sunshine patriot.
1: Well, thanks again, Larry. And that's reality_1 on Twitter. And yep. I'll have your website linked. And anything else, anywhere else we can find you?
0: Well, that's the best place at the moment. I think those are the two most important places at the moment. And I want to extend my love to you and to yours. And to all the patriots of my brothers and sisters, we shall fight. We shall fight. And in Swahili, the words we say, La sima tushende mbile shaka. It means we shall succeed without a doubt.
1: Beautiful. All right, Larry, I'll talk to you soon. Thanks again.
0: Take care, my brother. Love you. Bye-bye.
1: Love you, man.
5: All right, I'm out here in front of Max Public House, 130 Lincoln Avenue, being raided by the fucking sheriff's department, okay? This tiny little place trying to make a fucking living, okay? 350 people in an airplane, thousands of planes, okay? This close to each other, Costco's open, Home Depot, people lined up, backed up with each other. This guy can't open his fucking business. It's shame on you fucking people. Shame on everybody for letting this fucking happen. There should be 1,000 people out here right now, well, they're getting fucking raided by the goddamn Gestapo.
7: tomorrow is Wednesday at 6 o'clock p.m. I want this fucking street shut down with 10,000 fucking people. Because if we don't show up and show fucking face, we're going to lose this whole fucking battle. Disgusting. You should all be fucking disgusted with yourselves. If they fear you, they won't fuck with you. You can stick your throat up down the street.

0: your ass. Dig and stick and you will order up your ass. 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Let's sing it to the Lord.
1: Protesters have swarmed Chadstone Shopping Centre singing a John Farnham anthem to mark the third consecutive weekend of anti-lockdown rallies. As Eliza Rugg tells us, organisers are claiming the stunt as a victory because of the huge financial cost to police.
2: Taking on Victoria's lockdown laws through song. Down the barrel of a gun. With an out-of-time rendition of a John Farnham classic. The choir sung to shoppers at Chadstone.
0: We're not going to sit in silence. We're not going to live with fear.
3: We're having a freedom gathering, yes.
4: There are potentially far more people that will lose their lives due to the lockdown measures.
5: Freedom of speech and our human rights have been violated, and it's disgusting.
6: We have chance to turn the pages over.
7: This has gone beyond a joke. I'm a perfectly reasonable, normal person with no job now. I was a cathedral organist. That is my job. The churches are closed. The organs are shut up. We can't play. As a musician, my life is in tatters. I've got no income. I'm on universal credit now at the age of 57. My wife's a filmmaker. She hasn't got any work. We're both on universal credit. For the first time in our lives, this government have sold us down the river. And I'm coming out, firstly, because I've got nothing to do, and secondly, because I want to make a difference.

0: arbitrary and unconstitutional overreach has destroyed my career. I had a good paying career, paying my bills.
1: My biggest fear right now is how quick American patriots crumbled and hid in their homes because their government told them that they should.
2: Governments love pandemics. They love pandemics for the same reason they love war. Because it gives them the ability to impose controls on the population that the population would otherwise never accept.
3: Down the barrel of a gun.
4: Me and my friend have driven up because this is so important. We are losing our freedom as all these thousands of people are here. Do you know, it's so big, I don't know how many. It must be tens of thousands. We are having our lives taken away from us. And it's all about the money. This is all about ushering in the new world order. This is all about financial enslavement.

they want to wipe out individuality. They want to take everyone's individuality away from us and turn us all into a collective, unquestioning whole.

government wants to stop. How could I have predicted current events decades ago? How could Aldous Huxley have done it in the 1930s? How could George Orwell have done it in the 1940s? Simple. Current events are not random. They have not just

the human race, not least technologically. We now are standing at an amazing point in history where we are at a fork in the road. If we go on allowing the psychopath to dictate our lives, this is not going to end well. But if we remain

thing that all of these big important people like Bill Gates and Tony Fauci have been planning and thinking about this pandemic for decades. Planning it so that we would all be safe when the pandemic finally came. And yet, now that it's here, they don't seem to know what they're talking about. They have to change the definition of COVID on the death certificates constantly to make it look more and more dangerous. The one thing that they're good at is pumping up fear. 75 years ago, Hermann Goering testified at the Nuremberg trials, and he was asked, how did you make the German people go along with all this? And he said, it's an easy thing. It's not anything to do with Nazism. It has to do with human nature. You can do this in a Nazi regime. You can do it in a socialist regime. You can do it in a communist regime. You can do it in a monarchy and a democracy. The only thing a government needs to make people into slaves is fear.

0: distancing, they're fed up, bunched up, and angry. At continuing orders to shut their businesses and stay home for the good of all to combat COVID-19.
1: Get me Liberty or get me death!
0: You're not wearing a mask.
2: Why? No, I'm not wearing a mask.
0: Why?
2: Because I don't need a mask.
0: Why? In the face of so much medical advice, we heard a lot of that. Harrisburg, Pennsylvania, this week joined a growing list of state capitals where anger at the economic shutdown is boiling over. The coronavirus threat, say many, overblown.
3: There are about as many police officers here as there are protesters, and nobody is social distancing. The government advice in the UK is to stand 2 meters apart from one another. That's about 6 feet. As you can see, people are all very close together, and none of the cops are wearing any PPE.
4: Coronavirus has killed about 40,000 people in the UK. But despite that, some protesters said they believe the disease was no worse than a common cold.
5: Can you see the police wearing gloves? Can you see them wearing masks? Where's their PPE? There's nothing. At all. They know it's bull. That is enforcing these rules, and that's what my opinion.
6: I am a free man in a free country.
4: Arrests began almost immediately.

0: don't protest. Go home. Stay at home. Follow the rules. And then you'll be able to do all the protesting you like at some point in the future.
1: Yeah. So many of you don't have face masks and are standing shoulder to shoulder. What?
2: There's a lot that intelligence can do. There's a lot. You can go far using your analytical, rational gifts that are a result of thousands of years of bloody discourse and sacrifices made by people who told the truth, even though it got them castrated, burned at the stake, flayed alive, tortured to death. And I say we throw that stuff all away, by the way. Not to mention the millions of years or hundreds of thousands of years or 6,000 years of evolution. 2,000 years ago. You can get places with your rational faculties. You can get places by examining evidence and by using your brain to pierce through propaganda. You can get places with that. You can't get that far. You can't get that far. If you want to get really far, if you want to get to the top, if you want to get to the end zone, if you want to get to the goal, if you want to get to a place of love for all, imagine no religion. Imagine there's no borders. Imagine there's no way to protect your property. Imagine you don't have property. Imagine their private property is abolished. Imagine you rely on the state for grain. Imagine a beautiful world like that. Imagine you line up for bags of rice and bread and you can't protect yourself. You can't own land. You can't own anything. The state can put a gun to your head for no reason. Imagine, even though guns are abolished, you have to have guns to enforce the abolishment of guns. It's complicated, but imagine that. If you want to get there, you need something more powerful than reason. What you need is you need a beautiful, tight pussy.

0: It's Abs in a Six Pack coming at you on a Sunday this time, joined by Julia Song. Thank you for being here.
1: Thank you for having me.
0: We were talking about what we should cover, what we should talk about, and you were like, well, let's not do something boring. So I picked something only slightly boring, The Great Reset, which you said you didn't know much about, but I feel like By the end of this, you'll realize you probably knew a lot more about it than you thought you did.
1: Yeah, I think so. I mean, they keep coming up with new names for the same shit, so.

0: Right. But yeah, well, let's just jump right into it, shall we? You know who Rowan Dean is? That dude, the Aussie? He's like Australia's
1: No.
0: Tuck. He's like on Sky News. I don't know how they. It's kind of like Tucker Carlson. Like, how does Fox let him get away with what he's talking about? He's like Australia's Tucker. But he, I guess it was like a week or a couple weeks ago, he did a piece kind of breaking down the Great Reset. I thought was pretty good. I'll play the first minute of that.
2: Remember back when Coca-Cola and the Seekers fantasized about a beautiful, harmonious world where we all live happily together, singing from the same sunny song sheets?
3: I like to teach the world to sing.
4: Sing with me.
0: You got people from like every country in the world, like China, India, Africa, America, probably the North Pole. All holding the Coke and singing. Pretty good stuff.
2: That has been the great globalist dream ever since. No borders, no nationalities, just a brotherhood of mankind with no possessions, no religion, no property rights, and just one big happy family slurping together on a Coke. Nowadays, the Coke has been replaced by the green Kool-Aid of climate change alarmism. And it's not the Seekers seeking to do away with your borders and our possessions. It's the United Nations in lockstep with the World Economic Forum, supported by left-wing lovies like Prince Charles. In what they are boasting will be, next year, the great reset of all our economies, of all our societies, and of all our personal liberties. And remember, this isn't me putting forward this crazy conspiracy theory. This is them.
5: Now is the historical moment, the time, not only to fight severe virus, but to shape the system.
6: We have a unique but rapidly shrinking window of opportunity to learn lessons and reset ourselves on a more sustainable path. It is an opportunity we have never had before and may never have again. So we must use all the levers we have at our disposal, knowing that each and every one of us has a vital role to play.
7: History would look at this crisis as the great opportunity for reset.
8: The Great Reset is a welcome recognition that this human tragedy must be a wake-up call. It is imperative that we reimagine, rebuild, redesign, reinvigorate, and rebalance our world.
0: So that doesn't sound too bad, I guess.
1: Yeah, when they say Great Reset, I feel like reset strikes me as starting over. But, you know, like when you reset your computer, you're just basically, you're not deleting everything, you're not wiping it clean and installing Windows again. You're basically just pressing the button, waiting a couple seconds, and everything you had is still there. You're just resetting it so it gets, you know. But what they actually mean is destroy everything, as you know, and build something new from scratch.
0: Right.
1: So it's like throw your computer away and we'll give you an iPad, which is bullshit. It's not the same thing.
0: Yeah, there was a
1: there's no reset about it.
0: Sorry, say that again.
1: There's no reset about it. They're just trying to get away with destroying it, as we know.
0: Exactly. Yeah, that was a good analogy you made. It reminds, there's an old, well, not that old, but a couple years back, South Park did an episode right when cancel culture and outrage mobs on Twitter and stuff were all the rage. And it was the premise was basically they give iPads to like starving African children and let them, filter out all the mean comments online for you, so they're like outsourcing your bubble. So yeah, so yeah, that. But a hard reset is different than a reset when it comes to like, since you made the phone analogy, if you do a hard reset on your phone, it does wipe all your storage and all your data. Like it takes it back to the factory setting. So great, hard, great reset, hard reset. I mean, it is like a wipe.
1: They keep trying to, like, dumb down all the